0: Can the CIA overrule the president?
1: Yeah, that's kind of my question.
2: Yeah.
1: Like, I'm not taking a stance on this. I'm thinking, like, I'm scratching my head to say it looks like we have some infighting here.
3: Well, not even that. The head of the CIA reports to Tulsi Gabbard.
1: Yeah,
3: it's not even just, it's the president. It's every chain of command along the way up. The CIA, look, the CIA is a bad organization, man. They, you know, they've been involved in propaganda in Hollywood for decades.
2: Don't cross them.
3: Making movies to further national interest or their perception, whoever's running the CIA at the time, their perception of our greater national interest, pulling funding from films that they don't think depict the CIA or their missions in a favorable light. We know they're a bad group.
1: So they're under her umbrella.
3: Yes. And the director of the CIA reports directly to
1: her,
3: Tulsi Gabbard.
1: Yeah. So, like, does she pick up the phone and, I don't know who the head of the CIA is.
3: I mean, you fire the person,
1: and
3: right?
1: Say,
3: I mean,
1: what? Listen, if you want these files and you think that we're over here doing some shady stuff on these files, why don't you come over to my office or pick up the phone and you come over to my office, is something I won't necessarily discuss on the phone. And why don't you tell me what you're looking for and give me the ability to be able to find it for you instead of you raid. No. You don't raid my office, bitch. You don't raid my office. Uh-uh. That would be like, let me, like one of Grady Judd's lieutenants raiding Grady's office. Yeah. I mean, Brian, would it be like along the same lines? Like, you know, like,
3: it's,
1: you know,
3: a coup.
1: Like, you know, you got a sergeant or a lieutenant or a major or a captain, somebody pretty high up in the Polk County Sheriff's Department, and they think that Grady might be up to no good on some stuff, and they just, you know, raid.
3: Well, that's different if you've got, you know, court orders or the ability to invest, if there's an active investigation on bad behavior. But these were declassification efforts on documents that supposedly did not exist and were already declassified and publicly released or had been destroyed. And so the fact that the existence of those documents suggests that the CIA lied,
2: yep,
3: that people perjured themselves. And, you know, this is essentially a coup by an organization within the government, within the executive branch.
1: Now, and then here's Donald, you know, the boss man. He's halfway across the world, right? You know, he's just not in Washington in the back door. Like, you know, could be there. Like, he's, again, halfway across the world, kind of on a real important gimmick right now. Like, I think the outcome of his meeting with China's leader really, really is going to help or hurt our effort in Iran. If we could get him on board, it's way going to be easier to put to have a better outcome here than if he's not on board.
2: It'll help the economy if China opens the doors.
1: Iran directly reports, not directly reports, but they work hand in hand with China.
2: Yep.
1: And if China's like, listen, stop the nonsense, give them the nukes, stop it, they'll probably stop it.
4: No, the CIA cannot overrule the president. The CIA cannot even overrule the director of national intelligence.
1: Just like Brian said, just like Brian walked you through. This is an inner office, you know, spat.
4: 1975, the Church Committee, which became the Senate Select Committee on Intelligence, specifically ordered DCI William Colby to release all of the MK Ultra files. He famously went back to CIA headquarters and ordered that all of the files be destroyed. 85% of them were destroyed. He was held in contempt of Congress, and then CIA employees lined the halls and contributed cash to pay for the fine that he was ordered to pay. We only know what we know about MKUltra because of the 15% of the files that weren't destroyed. These are among those 15% of the files.
1: So the files, Brian, they went to get supposedly have already been declassified and are open to the public.
3: And the rest, the vast majority of it, the bad stuff. Imagine what, so this stuff that's there, the 15% that we know about was bad.
1: Right.
3: Imagine what the 85% they destroyed was.
1: Oh.
3: Wrap your head around that.
1: Yeah.
4: They are.
1: But, you know, Tulsi Gabbard can't be held accountable for that. This happened back in the
3: 70s. Well, if anything, they're opening the curtains and shedding the light on the corruption and the terrible things that our government's done.
2: Yeah.
4: Mandated to be.
1: But it wasn't done on anybody that's in our life. Like, we're talking about 70s stuff.
3: There are people that are still alive, children, I'm sure, especially, that were part of the MK Ultra experiment.
1: But what I'm talking about, like, you know, there's not a current president that's alive right now that had anything to do with the experiments of MK Ultra during the 70s.
3: No, and most likely all of the people that were directing it and overseeing it are dead by now.
1: Right.
3: It's been 50 years, and these people are not spring chickens when they rise to that level of power.
1: If you're doing this because, you know, it was under the directive of Obama or Clinton or somebody that you're trying to, you know, really, really lay the wood to, but this has, there's no precedent that you're trying to throw under the bus with regards to this. Everybody's dead. Like, what are we doing here? Like, what in the hell are we doing?
3: Trying to protect the image and reputation of the government.
1: The CIA.
2: The CIA.
3: Specifically.
1: Is the CIA hated so much and is in such shambles that they have to do stuff like this to try to get the public to rally behind them?
3: The thing about the CIA is they're not supposed to operate domestically.
1: Mm-hmm.
3: The Central Intelligence Agency was designed and created to operate internationally. It filled the gap of the FBI. The FBI is the domestic arm of that. The CIA is the international. So what comes to light is how much the CIA does within our borders that they're not supposed to be doing.
4: Declassified, the American people have a right to know what is in these files, and the CIA can't raid offices, least of all the offices.
1: I mean, could Trump flip out on the head of the CIA? Absolutely flip out?
3: If he was aware of it, he should be terminated.
1: Or do you think that it might have been a Trump directive because he's trying to get Tulsi out?
2: No, because I think Trump is the one who told Tulsi.
1: What's this saying to her, though? Like, I mean, like, you know, she's in charge. Like, this is under her directive. The CIA is under her umbrella.
2: Well, according to Tulsi's people, that no one did.
3: Anna Paulina
2: leaked it that they did that. So I feel like the CIA was nervous that these files were going to get leaked and went and got it.
4: Director of National Intelligence. It's just real life isn't supposed to work this way. This is crazy.
5: This is something out of a movie. But the CIA was experimenting with LSD on willing and unwilling participants.
1: None of that matters. None of that matters. Who are we going to hold accountable for that? There's not a bad guy, you know, for us to throw out to the wolves and drag through the public streets. There's not a bad guy here. You know, I know the political games and things that they're trying to get Obama right now on being behind the, you know, the Putin Russian 2016 election. Involvement. I know they're doing that to him right now. You know, a lot of times you can see where they're going with something, but I don't know where they're going with this. Like, what's the end game?
5: Participants during the Cold War for intelligence operations and to exploit people, and it didn't go well a lot of the time. and they threw it all in a wastebasket, right? Like, it never really worked. Is that why they don't want anybody to know about it?
1: So MK Ultra was, we try to use mind altering drugs from like 53 to 74 or 5, something like that, and do these experiment on Americans, human beings. A lot of times they were homeless, jailed, just different people.
2: They're doing it to a couple. They did it to a village in France too. They poisoned their bread,
1: and they were trying to see what like LSD and mind altering drugs do to people. And it was a big flop. It never really amounted to much other than what we're talking. You know, this big whodunit gimmick. And here we are fighting about it. You know, 40 some years, nearly 50 years later. Yeah, it ended 50 some years ago.
4: I think they don't want people to know any more than what we know about, for example, dosing innocent citizens of San Francisco, California, or a small village in France and putting LSD in the yeast at the only bakery in the village just to see if everybody in the village would go nuts, which they did, of course, or coming up with a program in San Francisco to hire prostitutes to dose Johns and see if they would cough up their innermost.
1: Yeah. Okay. The pizza from BARP next year is going to be MK Ultra sponsored.
2: Yeah,
1: the LSD pizza. So here is a, you know, Epstein case revelations, U.S. Congress. Oh yeah, did you guys see this where Bobart is she still in office?
2: Yeah.
1: Where she's coming up with, you know, all of this Epstein stuff,
3: trying to make a name for herself again.
1: Is, yep. I mean, like, She's saying it's far darker than anybody could have ever imagined. Emails about torture, constant references to consumption, a place literally called the cannibal restaurant, code words like jerky, human meat, being tossed around as if it was nothing. Yes, she directly asked whether we are dealing with cannibalism with literal human consumption. There is no longer some fringe theory. A sitting member of Congress is openly saying what no one else dares to say, and that these monsters not only abused and trafficked children, but they may have eaten them as well. Did Bobart really say all that stuff? And if she did, where the hell is she getting at? And is that part of the Epstein files that they're trying to, you know, for lack of a better term, kayfabe everybody?
2: She also said that the UFO, the aliens that came from the UFO, were fallen angels from God.
1: Oh, she said that?
2: Yes. Mm. And I mean, she's talking, and then she said it's in the Bible. It's in the Book of Enoch, but I mean, that's not in the Bible. It could have been, but
1: Book of Enoch talks about aliens.
2: Yeah. They claim that the fallen angels came down and were the ones impregnating humans.
1: Mm.
2: Yeah.
1: Even the Bible's messed up.
2: Well, they threw the Book of Enoch out.
1: Oh, they did?
2: Yeah.
1: Oh, I didn't even know about the Book of Enoch. Did you, Brian?
3: Not so much.
1: Our religious correspondent. Hi, last call before I go into words. Hello.
3: There is a place in New York City called the Cannibal.
1: For real?
3: Yeah, and it's a butcher shop and small restaurant there.
1: Mm.
3: I don't think that there's actual human products in them. But speaking for of Epstein, who's very New York-centric, and them talking about the Cannibal, I don't know when this one particular one opened, but it's theoretically possible that it's an actual restaurant.
1: Hello, go ahead. You're on the air.
6: Hey, Bubba, can you hear me?
1: Yes.
6: I have to have you on Bluetooth because I'm driving.
1: Okay.
6: If I sound bad, you can turn me off.
1: We'll try to get through it. Okay.
6: I've got nothing to add to the conversation at hand. I was want to ask Brian if he's still kind of hanging out with Seth or whatever.
1: I think he is.
3: Yeah, him and I still have our little side business, you know, that's separate and distinct from what I do here.
1: Yeah.
3: So anything I do with Seth, and I'm not going to promote it on here. I'm not, you know.
1: And I don't ask Brian about it. It's none of my business, and I don't put any pressure on Brian.
3: No, Bubba's put zero pressure on me about it.
1: And asked you zero questions about it.
3: Yeah, no,
1: well.
3: Zero. And, so. You know, I on my own tried to salvage and save the relationship, and it just didn't work out, and... So that's what that was, you know, and it's fine. Everybody's moving on their own ways. Nobody's hurt.
1: Everybody's great. Everybody's, you know, everybody understands the deal.
3: Yep.
6: I got you. All right, man. Have a good day.
3: Yeah. You take care.
2: Appreciate it. And your cannibal restaurant looked like it opened in 2016 and closed in 2018.
3: I got 2010.
2: Okay.
3: When it opened.
1: Speaking of restaurants in New York, have you seen Black Rabbit on Netflix?
3: Yes.
1: Oh, you have?
3: Yeah, Jason Bateman's great in that.
1: Damn it! I was actually hoping that I had a little something for you you've offed, like, a lot of my shows that I end up being huge fans of came at your, you know, your suggestions, and I thought maybe I had one. Damn it!
3: No, I listen to the Smart List podcast that that Jason Bateman, Will Arnett, and Sean Hayes do.
1: How's that?
3: It's pretty decent. I mean, they get about an hour with interesting celebrities, and like they had Sting this week. Sirius actually bought the rights to the initial rights.
1: Paid him $100 million.
3: Yeah, I mean, it's stupid money. It's definitely not worth it.
1: No,
3: but
1: paid to call her daddy $100 million too.
3: I mean, just again, they're just throwing money out, but
1: over stuff that like is not like
3: it's not even exclusive.
1: It's not exclusive, and it's not conventional male skewing talk radio. Like it's way not. It's not even formatted in what conventional talk radio.
3: Well, I think that old formula has kind of been turned on its head. It's kind of out the window. But even still, like with the Smartless thing, yes, Smartless produces some stuff directly for Sirius, but really the only thing anybody cares about is the original Smartless podcast, and all Sirius does is get access to it a week before every other podcast platform.
1: Yeah, so they get a 7-day exclusive.
3: Yeah.
1: Right.
3: For $100 million a year or whatever it is.
1: I think I'm on episode 4 right now. Bateman. Who's the other character?
3: Jude Law is his
1: Jude
3: brother.
1: Law, yeah, Jude Law just got caught with that hot interior decorator that's hooked up with that.
3: Well, with his friend that's, you know, and business partner. They're right. Business partners.
1: She's I think engaged to that hot African American. Is he a? He's an influencer or an artist or something
3: like
1: that.
3: Yeah, he's an artist.
1: I think that's where I'm at, episode 4, and they're at that new place that he's thinking about doing.
3: Yeah, the new restaurant he wants to open.
1: And that private eye's after him bad. You know, the private eye that's hired by the artist.
3: Yeah.
1: And does it even get better?
3: Oh yeah, it's a great watch.
1: Man, I love Bateman. Bateman's such an F up, is he not?
3: Yeah.
1: He's such an F up.
3: Yeah, he plays it well. So during the Smartless podcast, he was talking about how he had to have that beard and the long hair forever, yeah. And it felt so good to cut it off.
1: Oh, but man, he looks so great.
3: Yeah, no, he plays it. He plays it well.
1: If anybody has, you know, if anybody's looking for a show to watch, and here's the deal: it's one season, like I think 8 episodes.
3: Oh yeah, it's just a serial.
1: It's an 8 episode Willie, and that's it. My sister told me, and I think they're maybe starting season 2 or 3, Friends and Neighbors. Have you heard about that?
3: I think my wife watched that. Is that with Steve Carell?
1: I don't know.
3: Well, I don't know.
2: There you go.
1: Friends and Neighbors.
2: Check that out.
1: That's
2: now,
1: that's my next one that I'm going to probably.
2: John Hamm is in it.
3: Yeah, yeah, it's John Hamm. I think it's, Your Friends and Neighbors?
1: Maybe.
2: Yeah, Your Friends and Neighbors.
3: Okay, I don't know that one.
1: She said it's really, really good. And then Netflix, I didn't know that there was going to be season 2 on, it's loosely knit around Jeannie Buss and the Lakers called, what's it called, Round Ball or Round...
3: Yeah, yeah, that one's a cute one with Kate Hudson.
1: Yeah.
3: Yeah, that's
1: and she's kind of like, I think that's loosely based around being Jeannie Buss from
3: it's the Buss family, yeah, and the kids and taking over the franchise
1: but
3: after
1: I didn't know that they were going to come out with a season 2, and they just did.
3: Yeah.
1: So I'm gonna get into that.
2: Then you got
1: well.
2: Baker Mayfield being a quarterback to season 3 on Netflix.
1: What?
3: Yeah, the documentary they do, QB.
2: Yeah.
1: And it's about Baker?
2: Yeah, they follow him around.
1: Oh, great.
3: And I want to share some sad news. I don't know if you guys remember local football legend, South Carolina Gamecock lore, Steven Garcia.
2: Yeah.
3: Yeah, he got diagnosed with stage 4 colorectal cancer. Not good. Not good.
1: That means you're pretty much a goner, isn't it?
3: It's not a good diagnosis. He's only 38 years old.
1: I think that the only one that's worse than that is pancreatic.
3: Yeah.
1: You know, I think that's...
3: I mean, well, to stage 4 where it's at, I mean, no, they're definitely like the glioblastoma that no, Pedro has is a bad one, too.
1: If you're stage 4 in any of the cancer spectrum, I think it's not good, right?
3: It means it's metastasized through other parts of the body.
1: Is there any form of cancer that goes to... that if they catch it at stage 4, you can beat it?
3: I imagine, but I'm not sure.
1: Yeah. When we return, we're going to talk about, did you guys see where...
3: So the 5-year survival rate on prostate cancer for stage 4 is 37% and skin cancer is 35%. Those appear to be the highest, survival rates for
1: 5 years. Morbidity rate or whatever it's called.
3: Yeah.
1: Did you see where they had to change Marco Rubio's name?
2: Yeah, they wouldn't let him in China.
1: Trump went to China yesterday, brought Elon Musk, and obviously the Secretary of State, Marco Rubio. They're over there trying to get a deal done with the leader of China. Was it Xi Jinping? Xi Jinping. And hasn't he been in office for like 30 years or something like that?
2: It's been a while.
1: I was reading an article where he's actually killed more people than Iran has.
2: Well, that's why Marco had to change his last name. He criticized them about that.
1: Well, we'll get into that next, along with Trump's travels to China.
7: He's calling shenanigans on the D. The Bubba the Love Sponge Show returns after these words.
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7: 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And we're putting up and we're finding old stuff like the old Cox morning shows that we had previously not digitized. We're putting those up as quick as we can. You know, now, mind you, we're short-staffed and we're always going to be short-staffed. We got to stay short-staffed, Lummy, if we're going to stay lean and mean and be able to make it.
8: That's right.
7: So Bubba Army HQ, I think it's like, what, $6.99 a month? 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
8: Yes, sir.
7: You can stream it. There's a couple different options. You can be like a $6.99 guy, and you can stream it, and or you can be like a $9.99 guy and download it and have it on your device all the time. So 813-902-8222. First time. I can't even tell you the last time that we opened up the phone lines. You might have it on your little Bible there. I don't know.
8: No, because, man, you just did it right out of the blue.
7: I didn't even consult with anybody or nothing. Just like, hey, I'm just trying to be better. Just trying to put on a better show, give people better experiences, stop being a dick. Well, you know, okay. Yeah, that's true. Never stop being a dick, but maybe take a little of the dickness away. Maybe 50% less dickness, maybe?
9: Whatever the day dictates.
7: Hello, you're on the air. Go ahead.
10: Hey, Bob, what's going on, buddy?
7: Hey, buddy.
10: Hey, that's little skit you're playing with Jesse Waters. You should have a podcast with that CIA guy that's on there with him. He's the whistleblower for the torture program.
7: Yeah.
10: John Kiriakou.
7: Hey, but here's what I don't understand. It's like, what's the end game here? Like when, you know, the CIA invades Tulsi Gabbard's office or whatever went down. Like, what's the end game here? Nobody is around that was the leader of this program, that ordered this program that went from 1953 to the early 70s. There's nobody around to blame it on. There's nobody to take the heat. There's, you know, so like, what's the end game?
10: No, I mean, I agree with you. I really don't know. I was just saying because that John Kiriakou guy goes on Danny Jones all the time. And if you had him on your podcast, it'd be pretty killer.
7: If he goes on Danny Jones, that means he's, you know, comes to Danny Jones' studio, which means he might be in the Tampa Bay area.
10: Correct.
7: Or maybe
10: well, I think he's based out of Pennsylvania, but he comes down here a lot for his show. So,
7: all right, I think it'd be
10: a killer show if you got on there with him.
7: Fantastic. I'll get a hold of Danny. You know, him and Matt Cox helped me out with stuff, but we've kind of been on a guest hiatus right now as we're moving studios and we got to get the other ones ready. So it's been like probably a month since we had Tom Simon, right?
8: Yes.
7: Yeah, so probably we're 3 weeks away from having guests again, and so I'll make that contact with Danny to see if indeed maybe we can do it.
10: Yeah, that'd be cool, man, because, yeah, again, he was a whistleblower for the torture program back in the day. He went to jail for it and everything. He's ex-CIA. He's a great show every time he's on Danny's show, so I think it'd be great for you to get on with him, too.
7: I love Danny. Huge fan of Danny. Huge fan of Matt Cox. Really proud of both of those guys. What great dudes. But thank you for the heads up. Okay, bud?
10: All right.
7: Thanks. Hello.
11: Bella?
7: Yes?
11: This is Dan in Denver, also known as Pull Your Luck.
7: Hi, Pull Your Luck, Dan in Denver.
11: Hello. What's up, dude? Can you clarify something on this Geta Box thing? So you're telling me that paid streaming devices, Netflix, Peacock, all that kind of stuff is all free.
8: No, it just No. So
7: let Lummy answer this for you, my friend.
8: No, you still have to have your streaming service. It just is different options on different channels.
9: Yeah, just check it out. Yeah. You'll like it.
7: Yeah, check. Go to getabox.com. They can answer you more questions than I can. I can't answer their business template.
8: Just a lot of our fans love it.
7: Yeah. China has altered the transliteration. Aren't you so proud of me, Brian, that I was able to through that one, buddy? Hooked on phonics, buddy. I ain't lying. The transliteration of Secretary of State Marco Rubio's name, a bureaucratic workaround that allowed him to enter the country for a high-stakes meeting between President Trump and Chinese President Jinping.
9: Xi Jinping.
7: Yeah.
9: Jin.
7: Rubio was sanctioned as a U.S. senator by the Chinese government.
9: Oh, I can't wait for this pronunciation. Let's hear it, Bubba.
7: No, I'm not gonna.
9: No, you gotta try.
7: Well, hold on. I'm not even there yet.
9: I know, but it's the next sentence.
7: By the Chinese government for the 2020 for criticizing Beijing's treatment of the minority Uyghur?
9: Pretty decent. Uyghur.
7: The Uyghurs. Those dirty Uyghurs. Man. Those minority Uyghurs.
9: Yeah.
7: So anyway, I guess the Chinese government did not treat the Uyghurs very well.
9: Oh, no. So the Uyghurs are a group in like northeast China. They have an actual religion. I believe they're descendants from the Mongolians, but I believe they have a religion. In China, you're not allowed to have a religion.
7: Oh, you're not?
9: No.
7: Everybody exists
9: for the country. That is their religion. The country is their religion.
7: So the religion is, we believe in the God of China.
9: That the country is, everything we exist for, everything we do is for China.
7: Yeah. So there's no other spiritual being that you can believe in or worship or whatever without being in trouble.
9: Yeah, so they're a Turkic ethnic group, and I believe they have Muslim. They're Muslim. So
7: the Uyghurs.
9: The Uyghurs.
7: Right.
9: And so the Chinese have been torturing, enslaving, and murdering them.
8: Yes.
7: For a long time?
9: For a little while now, yeah.
7: I mean, when did the Uyghurs just pop up recently? Are they
9: No,
7: alone?
9: It's been since 2020. We became aware of them more so in the late aughts and I mean the late teens and early 20s, but I believe that they've been treated badly in China for a while.
7: Who's the head of the Uyghurs?
9: I don't know who the head Uyghur is.
7: Who's the head Uyghur?
9: I don't know who the head Uyghur in charge is.
7: That's exactly where I was going with it too.
8: Looks like since 2014, this is what they claim, the People's Republic of Government. Oh, the Uyghurs. The Uyghurs.
7: You must tell us who we're talking
8: about. I'm sorry, the Uyghurs.
7: Hold on. At this point, though, the poor Uyghurs.
8: Yeah, the poor Uyghurs.
7: The poor Uyghurs have been slaughtered by China. And what are the Uyghurs reporting, Lemmy?
8: That they've been pretty much since 2014.
7: Treated like a bunch of dirty Uyghurs?
8: Treated like a bunch of dirty Uyghurs.
7: Uyghurs.
8: I have a very
7: Watch the hard
8: time.
7: R, my friend. It's Uyghur.
8: Uyghurs.
7: Don't get fat-tongued on me now,
8: I know,
7: kid.
8: I'm sorry.
9: What's up, my Uyghur?
7: What's up, my dirty Uyghur?
9: Uyghur.
7: Uyghur, please. I mean, listen, we're just pronunciating this group of people in China that have been brutally victimized and killed and enslaved by the crazy Chinese.
8: Yeah, the Chinese are doing genocide against them.
7: The restrictions included a ban on Rubio ever entering the country. The sanctions might have complicated plans for Rubio to accompany Trump aboard Air Force One, but a Chinese embassy spokesperson said that told the France press on Tuesday that it would not block the secretary's travel. The sanctions target Mr. Rubio's words and deeds when he served as a United States senator concerning China. The Chinese government and the official media began using a different character for Liu to represent the first syllable of Rubio's surname shortly after he took office last year. So it's instead of Rubio, maybe they're calling Lubio?
8: No, it's Marco Liu.
7: Oh, Marco Liu.
8: That's his name.
7: So that Marco Liu isn't on their no travel pages. They're no travel log. So Marco Liu is allowed in.
9: Yeah.
7: When really, it's really Marco Rubio, but they're doing a workaround.
12: Two diplomats told the outlet that they believe that the change served as some sort of logistic loophole that allowed China to bypass its sanctions, which were imposed under the old spelling of his name. Hey, Brian, let me ask you a question. Do you think that, like, when President Trump or, like,

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1: Elon. I think Elon accompanied him with this trip.
2: Yep.
1: So, you know, they probably, though, Brian, have like a special little, you know, like little office that they don't have to go through normal customs and immigration. Like the
3: they're people probably pre-screened, you know.
1: Right. Two diplomats told, okay, blah, blah, blah. The Guardian reported that China's foreign ministry spokesperson, not even going to try to mention her name, had noticed it but would not look into it. The U.S. State Department did not immediately return the Hill's request. Rubio has been very critical of China, describing the country's communist government as the most potent and dangerous. Now, is China, do they work with Russia?
3: Oh, yeah. They work with whoever's convenient for China. They only care about China.
1: Are they the most popular? I mean, are they the most powerful? Are they more powerful than we are?
3: No, because of our military, I would say not. But in terms of world economics, they're right there with us.
1: But we have a stronger military, so we think.
3: Right. Yeah. I mean, obviously they have more numbers, but we have a stronger military overall.
4: Well, President Xi, I want to thank you very much.
5: President Donald Trump said relations between the United States and China are set to become better than ever before as he met President.
1: I just want to let you know it's going to be better than ever before, and we're going to free the Uyghurs. I'm here right now, not only to help have him help me with Iran, those stinky bastards, but to be cooler to the Uyghurs.
3: Oh, no, they're not. He's not there helping the Uyghurs. And in fact, Xi said, don't even talk about Taiwan. Yeah. Taiwan's a problem for us, too.
1: He said, listen, come in here and ask me about Iran all you want, but we're not talking about Taiwan, and we ain't talking about the Uyghurs.
3: Nope.
1: If you're coming with that nonsense, turn that big-ass plane around, kid, and tell Rubio he's lucky he was allowed to get in at all. Tell Marco Liu that you're lucky we don't yoke his ass up for the words that he said about us.
5: Xi Jinping in Beijing for high-level talks on Thursday.
1: Hold on, she said the name right.
5: During Xi Jinping in Beijing, as he met President Xi Jinping in Beijing.
1: Xi Jinping.
3: Xi Jinping.
1: Xi Jinping.
5: Jing for high-level talks on Thursday. During brief remarks at the start of the meeting, Trump.
1: Who are all these people?
3: They got nameplates.
2: They got Seal at the end of the.
1: You got the guy that was in James Bond, the guy that had the hat, you know?
2: Yeah.
1: That guy.
3: You got Smashing Pumpkins next to him.
1: Yeah, Smashing Pumpkins next to him. You got Wade Boggs beside him right there.
3: I was going to say Marty St. Louis, kind of.
1: Yeah, or don't you think it's got
2: Wade Boggs, yeah.
1: Then you got like almost like maybe like a kind of Tom Brady looking kind of dude. And then this dude here, man.
3: Jimmy Clevis,
1: and then this here dude, I don't even know.
3: Yeah.
2: Because he's taking a poop.
5: Said he looked forward to what he described as an important discussion.
1: I mean, they're all Americans, right? I mean, none of them.
2: Yeah, they're on
1: are.
2: The American side.
5: Thing that the relationship between the two countries.
1: Look at that big ass table. You have to move that thing. My God.
3: It's in sections.
1: Yeah, I know, but still.
5: Would improve significantly.
4: So I really look very much forward to our discussion. It's a big discussion. There are those that say this is maybe the biggest summit ever.
3: It's always the biggest.
1: It's the biggest.
3: God, the guy
1: Not
3: can't help himself.
1: Not to be confused with my meeting that I had at the White House last week.
3: I wouldn't say it, but a lot of people are saying biggest summit of ever. All time,
1: this
3: ever.
1: This is, and I'm going to tell you right now, I really need your help. I can't deal with these stinky bastards.
3: They're,
1: but they somehow
3: they're calling this the Everest of meetings.
4: They can never remember anything like it. As I can say in the United States, it's, people aren't talking about anything else. But it's an honor to be with you. It's an honor to be your friend. And the relationship between China and the USA is going to be better than ever before. Thank you very much. Thank you.
1: Man, that's the only time he's ever cool is when he's got, you know, like he's usually a dick. You know dirt better than me. That's a stupid question. Stupid reporter. She's from fake news ABC. Like, he actually is very, you know, like, almost formatically diplomatic here, is he not? Like, he's, you know, he's not riffing. It looks like he's actually, I think he's actually being somewhat presidential here.
2: Because
1: he's got big Jing Hao Ying over there.
3: No, he doesn't hold all the cards, you know.
5: She said the common interests between China and the U.S. outweigh their differences, adding that each country.
1: Now, is he a badass? The president of China.
3: When you have the ability to do whatever you want, you generally are. When you're essentially a fascist dictator ruler of a communist regime, you get to

0: really
1: with arguably one of the world's greatest economies, right?
0: I mean, so this, I don't know if you know how it works in China, but if there's like a big Chinese corporation, like let's say Huawei or you know, these different Chinese companies, every single board of those companies has a member of the Chinese Communist Party government as a board member. So the government,
1: so they can't really, the government knows what you're doing.
0: Everything,
1: at all.
0: Everything.
1: So every business, they know their inner workings because they have a position of their board.
0: Everything.
1: Oh man.
0: Yeah.
2: Every success represents an.
1: And then they go back and report back over to Xi Jinping.
0: Yep.
2: Opportunity for the other.
1: I always believe that that between China and the U.S. outweigh our indifferences. And each country's success represents an opportunity for each other. All right, he's cool. A stable China-U.S. relationship benefits the entire world. Agreed. Now, would we ever become allies? Like, could we work together that closely?
0: No. I mean, we are economically linked, so, you know, we have that.
1: Where does Russia play into all this?
0: I mean, Russia's always there as that other.
1: Russia's closer to them than we are, right?
3: You can't trust the Chinese, though.
0: You know,
3: they will steal.
0: They'll steal everything.
1: When we cooperate, both sides benefits.
0: They have more spies in America than any other country. Probably all the other countries combined.
1: Yeah,
0: China has more spies here.
1: We should be partners rather than adversaries. Achieving mutual success in common prosperity, thereby forging a correct path for major powers to coexist in a new era. And you guys are some pussies because you can't even take stinky ass Iran out in 70 days. You think you have any chance against us? I got 1 billion soldiers.
3: Yeah, but they're screwed without Iran.
0: They need their oil.
3: They have no oil.
0: Yeah, they don't have oil.
1: They have tighter formations than we do. My Lord, look at that.
0: Yeah, they'll beat us in a march off.
1: They will kick everybody's ass in a march off. I mean, that looks like one straight continual line of just straight ass humanity. That's pretty impressive, Brian, don't you think?
0: I mean, they're all sorted by height.
2: Earlier, Xi welcomed Trump with a handshake at the Great Hall of the People, marking the start of a summit focused on key global issues, including trade, Taiwan, and tension.
1: Oh, I told you to keep Taiwan out your lips.
0: Well, like, it's Xi essentially saying, don't mess with Taiwan.
1: Yeah.
0: You guys need to stay out of that if you want any relationship
1: with us. That's our business, okay? We don't tell you how to deal with Detroit.
0: Or Cuba.
1: Don't tell us how to deal with Taiwan, buddy.
2: Involving Iran.
1: We don't tell you how to deal with Canada.
0: Yeah.
1: Which would be the same thing, kind of.
2: Trump arrived in Beijing on Wednesday, accompanied by several top business leaders, including NVIDIA CEO Jensen Huang and Tesla CEO Elon Musk, reflecting expectations of potential commercial agreements during the visit.
1: Well, when they going to talk about what we really need to talk about? And that's having China step in and help us with Iran. They're the only ones that can talk to these guys.
2: The two-day summit aims to strengthen trade ties.
1: And can you imagine how badass this Air Force One is inside, Brian?
0: Yeah.
1: Oh, my God.
2: Particularly in agricultural.
1: Hold on. Is Trump a little hesitant to make that first step?
0: Oh, yeah. He's always been kind of step wary.
1: Watch this.
2: Aims to strengthen trade ties, particularly in agriculture.
1: I mean, it kind of looks like, you know, right?
3: Yeah,
0: I mean, I don't blame him. He's an old dude. You got to be careful going downstairs. Those are steep.
2: Cultural goods.
1: Man, you know what? If I was a president, I'd have one. I'd say, listen, I need an escalator. Come on.
0: Just come down a slide.
1: Yeah, I'm going to hit the slide, or I'm going to have them get me like one of those Sunbelt cherry pickers, Lummy.
3: Yeah.
1: And just cherry pick me up there. Ding.
3: I wonder if China's going to be a little upset, though, that we got a pending deal with Taiwan for $25 billion in military equipment.
1: Shh, don't tell them.
2: While maintaining a fragile truce in the ongoing trade tensions.
1: Oh, you better stop your military stuff with Taiwan. No sending airplanes over there.
2: Between the world's two largest economies. The visit was originally scheduled for March, but was postponed due to the Iran war.
1: Who's this, Shorty? Is that Elon's little squeeze?
3: No, that's
0: isn't that Don Jr.'s wife?
3: Yeah,
0: or whoever it is,
3: it's one of the wives. Yeah.
1: One of the Trump bitches.
0: Yeah. Laura Trump.
3: Yeah.
1: Now, let me. I got this. Iran restores its military strength during the fragile ceasefire. It's dated yesterday, but it says day 36. Now, is that day 36 of the ceasefire? Because I know that we're like in
0: the... Yeah, it's 36 of the truce, I think.
1: Okay, because we're like into the 70s with regards to Operation Epic Fury, right?
3: Yeah.
1: So this is about...
3: The truce.
1: And again, this is us telling us to pack sand, isn't it?
3: Pretty much.
1: Yeah. Which I don't understand. I mean, like, we got to blow them up. We got to smoke them. We have to smoke them. Go over there, kiss ass to China, tell China we need to smoke them. Now, let me ask you a question, Brian. Does Xi Jinping, does he got the ability to pick up the phone call and talk to whoever's in charge over there and say, knock it off. Stop. Give them uranium. Give them the Hormuz gimmick. And stop this nonsense, because I don't know how much longer I'm going to be able to protect you.
0: Well, it's a trade-off thing, right? So Iran says, well, what are you going to do for us if we give that up? Like, what China, what are you going to do?
1: We'll protect
0: U.S.,
1: you.
0: What are you going to do?
1: We'll protect you. China says we're going to
0: protect
1: you.
0: Well, we're doing this because we want to be able to protect ourselves. So we don't want your protection. We want our own. So what are you going to give us? Give us money. Give us this. Give us that. You know, it's all a negotiation.
1: What if China says, I'll tell you what we're going to give you. We're going to, if you don't toe the corporate line here, buddy, we're going to go ahead and tell USA to bomb the hell out of you, and you can't use us as a flanker.
0: Well, China can just pull their support. Yeah. They heavily support Iran, and as does Russia.
1: So if they say that, we're pulling our entire support there, buddy.
0: Then they're in trouble. Yeah, Iran would have a difficult time getting the supplies and goods and weapons and everything else that they need in order to continue to fight the fight.
1: We're going to wrap this bitch up next.
3: All right.
1: I think a couple good things. One, we had some great phone calls today.
3: Sure did.
0: Didn't get a lot of thumbs.
1: Yeah, but we're not into that anymore.
0: All right, we're out of the thumb game?
1: Yeah.
0: I was worried about it. I was looking at the numbers.
1: Because I locked down the chat. You know, I locked down the chat,
0: okay.
1: So that's kind of affected the thumbs. But our watching numbers have actually gone up.
0: Well, that's good.
1: Yeah, and income is up as well.
0: Well, that's always a plus.
1: I'll take a few less, you know, 15, 20, 30 assholes that are being problematic on chat in lieu of more watching and more money. I mean, that's business 101 right there. Who cares about getting thumbs? I mean, if you like to give me a last-minute thumbing, that's great for the algorithm, I think.
3: Yeah.
1: I know it's good for the algorithm when I look at the money.
3: That's right.
1: That's all I care
0: about. Mr. Krabs over there.
4: Don't chalk up their behavior to being crazy rednecks.
5: Yeah, think about that.
4: They're just totally insane. The Bubba the Love Sponge Show.
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1: Filthy bastard!
0: From the den of sin. Just leave your morals at the door.
2: Yeah!
0: You're listening to the Bubba the Love Sponge Show.
2: So, we actually opened the show with it, and we completely just got sidetracked from the phone calls and the great back and forth monologuing and rhetoric. We completely forgot, and I teased it earlier on this morning as soon as we opened up, and that is, Brian was at League Bowling last night, and one dude bowled a 300 a few lanes down.
3: Yeah.
2: And then in, like, Brian's lane or general proximity.
3: No, against the team against us.
2: Oh, your opposition.
3: Our competition.
2: You had a guy, had a guy go clear to the last frame.
3: To the last ball.
2: Yeah.
3: He had 11 consecutive strikes. The first ball of the 10th was a little bit rough. He was clearly tight, and he came across Brooklyn, as Lummy says, is the common miss when you're facing that, you know, that perfect game.
2: And you missed your board or two, and you came across the Brooklyn side, but you can still get a strike on the Brooklyn side.
3: And he got it. He picked it up, and he was lucky, and he knew it. Then the next ball, beautiful, right in the pocket, nailed it.
2: Ball 11.
3: Then ball 12, he turns.
2: So in order to do a perfect game, you got to hit 12 straight frames because you get three in the 10th.
3: Yep. So he turns 12. Around on that third ball in the 12th, in the 10th, the would-be 12th strike, and he looks at everybody looking at him, and he realizes that pretty much the entire alley's shut down and is watching him on this throw.
2: Because, listen, if you've ever been in a bowling alley when somebody's getting ready to or on pace to do potentially a perfect game, a 300, by frame 9 of the guy that's in the midst of doing it, the whole place is kind of at a small little murmur, and they all kind of infiltrated down to that lane, and you got literally the entire bowling alley watching you.
4: Yeah. McDermott, $50.
2: You're in the shoe, meaning you're down on the you're in competition area. You're not looking from the nacho stand. You're in battle. You're on your lane view. You're on the lane because it's a guy you're going against, right?
3: Yeah.
2: So he goes to throw ball
3: 12, and he just yanks it hard left and actually misses the head pin completely and only gets a 7.
2: What was there a big gasp? Oh.
3: No, everybody still applauded him it was kind of a but then it was, you know, I went up, shook his hand, congratulated.
5: No.
3: So their team with handicap, so four person team with their handicap, they all bowled out of their minds in game number 2. 1,050 pins between them with the handicap pins.
2: Oh my God, I remember back in the day we were used to get 750 or 800.
3: Yeah, well that's a more normal score. They were 1,050.
5: Oh, no.
3: Our team was bowling pretty good. We were pushing 900.
2: Right, that'd win 80% of your matches.
3: So but we were so consistent.
5: Oh,
3: so we ended up beating them the first, beating them the third, and we took the bonus point for overall score. We beat them by 23 pins. I struck out to end the third game. The third game of the night, I shot a 191 in the third.
2: That's
3: which is good
2: because
3: I was weak in the first two. But I'm coming back from a broken bone in my hand. I haven't bowled in like a month.
2: How's Ariana's bowling?
3: She's getting ready for you, man. I told her
2: we gotta go. I mean,
3: yeah, we gotta set that up. Oh, we're running out of time.
2: I know, but here's the thing: she continues to practice and get better. I haven't been to the bowling alley since the last time you saw me.
3: Yeah, well, you know, maybe you can go out and bowl once your pee pee is better.
2: Once my TT gets better,
4: there you go.

0: It's the babyface takeover.
1: It's the babyface takeover. And he will handpick who he wants to be in here, my friend. He gets one. You get one. Well, you know, maybe you do all three of them. Maybe, I mean, maybe you...
2: You're crazy.
1: Yeah, you do. You know what? You'll figure it out. We'll see you later, guys. Appreciate you.
3: Thanks for letting me finish.
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0: He wasn't really talking before. 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
0: Gene, that's Japan, not China. 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
0: Man, I gotta tell you something. This show is interrupting me, Lummy, and Brian's personal talk. I'm happy to come on here and entertain you people. But otherwise, hello. And Lummy, I'm not going to get into a long dissertation, but I still haven't passed my effing kidney stone.
5: Jesus, is this the longest you've gone?
0: It's the one. I'm not going to be very long-winded because we got a lot of things to talk about early on, including Brian witnessed something last night that a lot of people have probably never witnessed, and it's a whole big ecosystem in itself, and there's a whole big, the thing I could compare it to would be like when a pitcher is going into like the seventh inning or the eighth inning with a perfect game or a no hitter, how his teammates, Brian, will kind of not talk to him because they don't want to be the guy that got him out of his groove. You know, baseball kind of has its own little etiquette. Well, Brian witnessed one 300 game last night at Leagues, and another guy who bowled a 297 choked in the final frame. We'll get to that here momentarily. But with regards to my kidney stone, this is the longest, Brian, that it's been in my shaft. So, like, never, and I'm not going to go very long on this because there's really not in more.
5: Any, there's no updates.
0: No update. It's still stuck. That's the update. But every other one I've ever had, and this is going to be 2 or 3 minutes, every one I've ever had, as soon as, first of all, it's just like clockwork. 14 of these other ones I've had, when the day before you're going to pass it, your penis starts absolutely burning to the point where you're uncomfortable. And literally like somebody's taken a Bic lighter to the end of your penis. And then it stops. And then the next urination, usually in the morning, the stone travels to like the very part of like your lower pelvic, where your shaft starts. And your penis, you can feel it kind of hop out of where it's going and into that hopper, so to speak. And then it's like, okay, the next urination, just like clockwork, you're gonna pass it. So might have been Monday, might have been Friday, I don't know when it was,
6: when I moved into the shaft.
0: Yeah, when
6: I thought it was Monday when you told us, because Dr. Dan wanted to
5: I can feel it moving in my shaft tonight.
0: No, you need to change that. I can't feel it moving in my shaft. It's stuck in my shaft right now. And now, does he say, oh, Lord, or hold on? You know what? I actually heard that song today driving in. Brian, swear to on my life, because the way I drive in is I pass Lemon Street. When I get off the West Shore exit, instead of making a right, I just
7: says, "Oh Lord."
0: Is it, oh Lord?
7: Yeah.
0: Because I was actually, it's like I heard it today right when I'm pulling on Lemon Street to go by your office, and that comes on the radio, and I had to, because, you know, it takes forever to get to the drum. And so I made it clear to the front gate, and I have a little routine. Let me, where I open up, I grab the mail, and then I hit the gate. And I was right when I was grabbing the mail, it was getting ready for the solo. So I actually didn't even hit the gate until after the doo doo doo doo doo doo doo doo doo doo. And you know what, Brian? That's not even a really a wipeout or like, you know, some of these drum solos over the years are just amazing. I mean, you and I could replicate that. It's doo doo doo doo doo doo doo doo doo doo. But everybody, I mean,
7: it's just iconic.
0: And
7: it's,
0: do you not find
7: with
0: yourself
7: with the song and everything, and the auto tune in the back?
0: And don't you find yourself air drumming? I mean, you almost can't help it.
7: No,
0: it's almost like when a doctor hits your knee with that little thing, and you reflex up. You can't help it.
7: Yeah,
0: it's like when you hear "In the Air Tonight" by Phil Collins. Like, you just can't help but go, dude. You just can't help it. So anyway,
7: I like in the Hangover where Mike Tyson punches out Stu.
0: Yeah,
7: when it's at that part.
0: So
7: or whatever it is.
0: By all accounts, Tuesday morning or Monday night, I'd gotten the burning sensation on Sunday.
6: Oh God!
0: And then I was like, okay, I'm going to pass it Monday. Like it's locked in. It's never not happened. And then Monday comes, and I can feel it in my shaft. I can feel it in my shaft.
7: Well, then come Monday, it'll be all right. Yeah. Come Monday, I'll be passing this stove.
0: So I was kind of like, you know, all right, I got a burning sensation on Sunday, but it's going to, listen, I'm good.
7: Was it a new sensation?
0: It's a new, who sends it? NXS.
7: NXS.
0: Michael Hutchins.
7: Yeah, autoerotic asphyxiation.
0: Nope.
7: I know. That's the rumor, right?
0: Yeah, and that's the, you know what, that's so bad because, like, that's like what, 95% of the world thinks that Michael Hutchins died, you know, jerking off and choking himself out.
6: It's like the, what's the name of the gerbils? And then you had the...
7: Yeah, Richard Gere.
0: Richard Gere with the gerbil.
7: And then, gerbling.
0: And then Rod Stewart with the semen in his belly. Like, both of which never happened.
6: Before social media, too.
7: Yeah, the fact that those... Gwen Stefani being a guy. That went around.
0: And then I heard, I don't know if you guys ever heard this one, but the kid Mikey from the Life cereal commercial died of pop rocks. Remember those pop rocks?
6: Yeah.
0: I'd heard that was an urban legend that Mikey from Life cereal like put three bags of pop rocks and drank down like a Mountain Dew and it exploded his mouth
6: I just started typing into my Bing and it said Mikey the child actor from Life cereal commercials did not die. The story of his death from pop rocks and soda is an urban legend.
0: Yeah, so like all these urban legends and everything,
7: but the fact that they spread with no social media, that was all word to mouth, old school.
0: So think about it, like, you know, somebody somewhere had to one time just, you know, organically talk to their friends about, hey, I heard Rod Stewart had to, after a concert one day, go to the emergency room and get his stomach pumped out because he had men's semen in it. Mm-hmm. And then that end up going global.
7: Yeah.
0: Like, literally.
7: Like, it was a tie that bind. I mean, you talk to somebody that's your age, your same age group, who lived in, you know, Topeka, Kansas, and you lived in Florida, and you both heard the same stories.
0: Exactly. And I heard it in Indiana, too.
7: Yeah.
0: It's like, it's unbelievable. You grew up in Florida, and you knew about it.
7: Yeah.
0: I grew up in Indiana, and I heard about it. Now, how does Indiana and Florida be on the same gossip gimmick when we don't back then?
7: People on phones, man. Telephone game.
0: We just didn't have any way to spread any information other than to watch the news and to call somebody on the telephone.
7: Radio DJs.
0: You could do two things. There was like four ways to communicate back in the day. Radio, TV, U.S. mail, or the telephone, or word of mouth. That's it, Brian. That's all we had. Yep. Nothing else.
6: Oh, it looks like the story originated from a disgruntled publicist, the former publicist of his.
0: Yeah, I'd heard that. That's what I had heard, where she had gotten fired, he or she had gotten fired and let go.
6: Yeah.
0: And he or she, like, started, and I heard it started in the UK. Like, it started in the UK.
6: Yeah, that's what it looks like it did. Yep, after getting fired. And he had to address, it's funny, he did an interview in 2012, and he finally addressed it.
0: Brian, here would be the deal, man. If you did have Rod Stewart in, you know, like if you were Joe Rogan or somebody, you know, cool enough to be able to have Rod Stewart. Now, I think Rod Stewart's damn near dead by now. He has to be. He has to be in his 80s.
7: He is, but he's still rocking, man. Yeah. I think.
0: Is he still doing, you know, gigs?
6: He can't be still rocking.
0: He can't be.
6: He's like 90.
0: Hey, Alexa, does Rod Stewart do concerts still?
7: He could be our president.
0: I think Rod Stewart might be do better.
8: Oh,
0: I thought she was going to answer it. So anyway, I like clockwork.
6: It looks like he is torn. 2026.
7: There you go.
0: God, I saw him in 1997 at the MGM in Vegas. Champagne.
8: Day May 14th, 2026. I don't know of any upcoming does concerts.
0: Okay, thank you. I don't know. You must be on some type of.
7: If I listen long enough to you. I'll find a way.
0: What was your my favorite? Listen, we all have probably our iconic favorite Rod Stewart song. Dating us, yes, absolutely. I think mine would be "If You Think I'm Sexy." Would probably if it might be my favorite Rod Stewart song.
7: If you want my body and you think I'm sexy, come on, baby, sugar, let me know.
0: Yeah,
7: Forever Young's pretty good.
0: That's a beautiful song.
7: He's got, man, Reason to Believe. I like that one.
0: I mean, how many? You probably got him.
7: I've got him here. Yeah,
0: I guarantee.
7: Some guys have all the luck.
0: I guarantee he's got at least 10 number ones.
7: Have I told you lately that I love you? Have I told you lately that I care? I can't. Downtown Train.
0: Oh yeah, that was kind of like, wasn't that part of a movie or something? I didn't really like that one.
7: Yeah,
0: but I did like, what was the one you just said? If you told,
7: have I told you lately that I love you?
0: That was beautiful.
7: Have I told you there's no one else above you?
0: So
7: you fill my heart
0: with sadness.
7: Take away all my sadness. Yeah. And you fill my heart with gladness. Take away all my sadness. Ease my troubles. That's what you
0: so
7: do.
0: So Champagne Joe took me to Vegas back in like '97, and he was like. You know, Brian, he was a big whale. He, you know, he averaged like, and you know, in Vegas, it's people don't realize actually how Vegas comps. Now, Brian certainly does. But what they do, and Brian, maybe it's changed since corporate America has gotten involved. But back in 97, it still had some mobby type feel to it where, you know, like you had a casino VIP host and you would call her up and she would, like, our girl was Judy at the Mandalay. When I used to go with Fabrizi, but they would equate what your average bet was and how many hours on the table. Is that how they still do
7: yeah,
0: it?
7: Yeah, they'll rate your play. It just depends. I mean, obviously, slot machines are very easy to track because
0: sure.
7: It's dollars in, dollars out.
0: Right.
7: So that's easy. Table play is a little more complicated for them. But
0: you'll get the pip.
7: But the pip also come around. They'll rate your play. They'll watch. They'll
0: and
7: see
0: they
7: how you're tipping.
0: And
7: that'll impact how they rate you.
0: And they got like a little card, like a little 3x5 card that has your name on it, and the pit boss will come up. He'll look.
7: Well, it's not a card anymore.
6: Yeah,
7: they go right to the computer screen, and they're just typing
6: it
7: in.
6: And what you want to do when you sit down, especially on certain games, if you do decent, you almost want to give the dealer or whoever a nice big tip. Because they are the ones that tell the pit boss.
0: They're the ones that input, either input or tell the boss what you're doing.
6: Exactly. So like, hey, this guy just gave me, because he has to alert his tip
0: so Brian,
6: to the pit boss.
0: Listen to Champagne Joe's stats, okay? He was 1850 at 8.5 hours a day.
7: His average bet was $1,850 for 8 hours?
0: Yep.
7: What did this guy do? Is Champagne Joe?
0: Champagne Joe is a Tampa legend that I don't even know is still alive, but he was at the time the largest bookie. This is this is back when you had to have a bookie. There was no apps. There was no, you know, you couldn't. I mean, like back and now, and backing and gambling was highly illegal. Like, you know.
7: Yeah, no, it was like, it was like the biggest.
0: Oh, yeah. You know, be the same as touching a kid almost. Like, I mean, it was like they were always. So Champagne Joe. I mean, so, Brian, you understand, like there'd be times that Champagne Joe had 100, 125 out on the streets. Like, you know, like he was huge. So we had to go to Vegas to pay off a marker.
7: How'd you get hooked up with Champagne Joe?
0: Dollhouse.
7: Okay.
0: And so I'm going to the dollhouse and I see this dude and then remember when I was getting custom suits on me by my good friend Jonathan from Bat Sacks, who still to this day does all of Dion's suits. So I'm in that era where I'm wearing $3,000 suits when I'm going out and Joe knows of me, but he's never met me. Now, Champagne Joe, hey, how you doing? Hey, I'm Champagne Joe. How are you doing? I mean, like, he was really quiet.
7: Oh, but, I was going to say, did he have brain damage? Or?
0: No. He was, I think he might have been on the spectrum. But he was an old Tampa guy. And so he said, who does your suits? I got this guy from Atlanta. I'd like to get a hold of him.
6: Is this the guy? Is that him? I just sent you a video.
0: Okay, hold on. You sent me a video?
6: Yeah, it's this guy, Champagne Joe in Tampa.
0: So listen, Brian, I go to the dollhouse one day.
6: It might not be, though.
0: And he's got like... And Brian, I'm not exaggerating. He's got like eight. Oh, I don't know. I think it might be. I think it
7: you
0: might.
7: You can pull it up. Show us
0: all. Yeah, I will.
7: I want to see what Champagne Joe look like.
0: I will. Yeah, hold on here. Let me see. So, Brian, I go to the dollhouse, Brian, and I used to be the big swinging D in there, right?
7: Yeah.
0: And they had like two or three of the, and you know, as soon as you walk in, if you make a left by the DJ booth, they have those booths that are ultra VIP, and they only put the big swingers in there. The big swing and D's. Well, I always had the middle one, which was the biggest one. Well, Joe was in the middle one. Now, because I didn't spend a lot of money. I was just Bubba the Love Sponge.
7: But you promote it.
0: Yeah, exactly. So, you know, all my drinks were covered, whole nine yards. But I wasn't spending any money. Like, I was spending a little bit of money. But Champagne Joe had six bottles of Dom. I'm not kidding you. Six bottles of Dom. And probably every girl in the club except five, one of which was on stage, another one was on deck, and the other one was probably in the locker room. And he is like holding court. And he, you know, like it was just unbelievable. So I asked the bouncer, who's that guy? He's like, well, that's Champagne Joe. I go, okay, well, what's that mean? He goes, well, he comes in probably two or three nights a week and he buys no less than 10 bottles of champagne. And it'll go anywhere from Rosé, to Dom, to what's the one?
7: Somebody, Ace of Spades.
0: No. What's the one, Lummy, that I used to have? Cristal.
6: Oh, yeah.
0: Now, Cristal, just back in the day at the liquor store, Cristal was $2.99 or $300 to buy at the liquor store if the liquor store carried it. But retailed, it was $1,000 a bottle.
7: Yeah.
0: So let me see here if this is Champagne Joe. Oh, let me. I don't have any.
6: Facebook.
0: All right, hold on. I'll just reset it. But see, the reason why I'm thinking this might not be Champagne Joe because Champagne Joe is.
9: I heard it from the coffee shop again today.
7: That sounds like my
0: impersonation.
7: Yeah,
0: but you know, Champagne Joe didn't like the spotlight at all. So hold on here.
9: They say I heard it from the coffee shop again today. Man, you look just like Champagne Joe. Well, let me tell you something. Champagne Joe, that's a compliment. I grew up with Champagne.
0: See?
7: Oh, yeah. It's not him.
0: Yeah, exactly. Now, Champagne Joe and I were really...
7: Well, let's hear this guy riff on Champagne Joe.
0: Hold on.
9: Champagne's good people, baby.
0: Oh, yeah.
9: So if you're being compared to Champagne Joe, that's five-star if you ask me.
0: And Brian... He had that reputation, like he would hang out all day down at, remember on like over by the stadium on, I think it's Columbus, the Cuban Domino's Club.
6: Oh, yeah.
7: Yeah.
0: That's where he hung out during the day and held court. That's where, if you were going to put a bet in, you had to go down to the Cuban Domino's Club to put a bet in.
6: In West Tampa.
0: And he didn't do anything over the cell phone. He didn't do anything. You had to go and see him. So he'd be at the Domino's Club by like 10 or 11. And you literally, you know, now that you'd have to go into the Domino's Club and they had like a little bar and grill that you could have lunch or something. And you'd have to sit down, like order a Coke or some French fries or something. And then there you'd ask, hey, is Champagne Joe here? And they're like, no, he's not going to be in until whenever. And you either have to come back. They knew his schedule. You'd have to come back or just wait for him.
10: And then you'd put, hey, listen, I want to put, you know, 500 on the Magic tonight. And he'd take your bet.
7: Did you ever lay down any action with him?
10: No, I never did. I never did. Lummy, we need to try to find Champagne Joe. Because I just want to reunite with him. And
6: how old was he, you think, in 97 when you were running?
10: Oh, Mommy. Maybe.
7: Well, apparently he's still alive. This guy's not talking about him in the past tense.
6: That's true.
10: Lummy, you know what I could... You know what I need to do is I need to call Warren from the Dollhouse.
7: Why don't we just go to the Cuban Domino Club and ask around?
6: That one's not there.
10: They knocked it down. They probably have condos there by now.
6: No, actually the building's still there. They're not there.
10: Yeah. So anyway, you know who would know? Warren.
6: Yeah, he would.
10: From the Dollhouse. Because Champagne Joe, if he's still rolling around, he probably still rolls up into the Dollhouse. So I'm going to call Warren one day and say, hey, whatever happened to Champagne Joe? And you know what, Brian? You know what? That might be a good podcast because I'm sure Champagne could probably talk about the action. I'm sure with today's betting, you know, on your phone.
7: Oh, yeah, yeah.
10: I'm sure nobody has to go to the Domino's Club and put your bet in person.
6: There's still people, Bubba.
7: I mean, I don't know why they're doing it, but there are people because that
6: they
7: still
6: get,
7: do it.
6: Because they get credit more action and it's a lot easier to bet.
10: Because
6: Hard Rock does monitor and restrict your betting.
10: Oh, yeah. Here's the deal. You don't have to pay taxes when you're doing it through Champagne Joe. You know what I'm saying, Brian?
7: Yeah.
6: Plus, I got a couple high roller guys that Hard Rock is, if they want to bet thousands of dollars on the game and they have an inside source, Hard Rock sees it and flags it, and they can only bet $20 on the game.
10: I mean, listen, if you're gambling with an app, somebody's watching your action.
6: Yeah.
10: And, you know, you're going to get a 1099. Brian Wright, you'll get a 1099 or a K1 or a
7: K something.
10: Yeah, you're going to, you know.
7: K5.
10: I do think, though, that some states do allow you, and Brian, you'd know more about this than me, but I think that some states allow you to take some of your losses on your taxes.
7: Well, no, I mean, we used to be able to. The problem, and it's actually funny you mentioned this, Dana White went to Trump about this the other day. They're only allowing you, I think, to offset half of your loss. So let's say you won $5,000 at the casino, right? You hit a jackpot on a slot machine, whatever it is.
10: Yeah.
7: Let's say you turn around and lost that $5,000.
10: Okay.
7: They're only letting you offset like half of your losses against that.
10: So you
7: still have to pay taxes on $2,500.
10: Even though you lost it all. That's bull crap.
7: It is bull crap.
10: That's bull crap.
7: It's bull crap. And I'm hoping.
10: And has it always been that way?
7: No.
10: So this is not a new Trump deal?
7: No, you could offset your losses straight up dollar for dollar.
10: So this has been a change in action.
7: Yes.
10: Which is not good.
7: It's a terrible change. It's the stupidest change I've ever heard in my life.
10: Doesn't even make sense. Yeah.
7: So the one thing they did that was good, but not really enough is they upped the limit. So it used to be if you won more than $1,200, you had to fill out a tax form and everything, and it got reported. Now they upped it to $2,000, but it was $1,200 back in like 1995.
10: Yeah.
7: And so it should be like $3,600 or $4,000 now would be comparable to that. If they changed it to that, then it takes a little bit of the sting out of the jackpot reporting and the tax offset, but they got to change the tax.
6: And like someone's saying you have to report it because I was the bad guy for a little bit. And listen, when you're grabbing $200,000 to $250,000 off the books on the taxes, it's pretty nice.
7: Yeah.
10: Let me tell you something about Champagne Joe. So he calls me up one day and he goes, "Hi, you would like to go to Vegas?" And I go, "When?" He goes, "Well, you'd have to probably take Friday and Monday off. But I will take. I'm not really impersonating that good, but he's I don't know what is it. I don't know.
7: Cuban.
10: I think he's probably
7: Cuban.
10: I think he's Cuban Polish.
6: Oh.
10: I think he is. And so he goes, "I will take care of everything. Airfare, hotel. You don't understand the hotel I get at MGM. You don't understand." I'm like, okay, Joe, listen. So Joe and I gotten super close, Brian. I mean, let me, I turned him on to my now Jonathan from Backsats. He's getting custom suits now.
6: Nice.
10: He's getting my guy Gus from, I forget my hat company that I did in Cincinnati. He was getting his hats done for my guy in Cincinnati. These are all Dion guys. Dion hooked me up to these guys. This is when I was, you know, dressing up like a wigger and everything. And so now Joe is wearing these pinstripe, you know, $3,000 suits at the Dollhouse, really upping up his game. And so we get to be super close, super close. So he asked me if I want to go to Vegas. So I go to Brad Harden, my boss at 98 Rock, and go, "Hey, listen, can I take..." And they let me do anything there. You guys know that.
7: Yeah.
10: I mean,
7: carte blanche, man.
10: Anything I wanted. They didn't care. So I go, "Hey, listen, I need Friday and Monday off." He's like, "Okay, bud, no big deal. We'll just kind of put a best of on." And let me, that was back in the day when I didn't have to worry about, or any of my guys, 98 Rock, Carl Harris, and their production team would put together a best of. Yeah. So we didn't even have to, like, Spice or Brand, or nobody even had to, like, they just had the day off paid. So Joe calls me, and he goes, we leave for Vegas at 2 o'clock in the afternoon. So, but meet me at there was a, I think it was called, it was either Tampa Bank or Key Bank. Do you remember, Brian? I think there was actually, there was a couple banks in town called Tampa Bank.
7: Well, it was Bank of Tampa.
10: That's it.
7: Okay.
10: And that's where he exclusively banked at. Well, he needed to take, I don't know how much money out to Vegas. For, like, I don't know if he's paying off a marker. I don't know, Brian.
7: Well, they wire all that. He doesn't take cash with him. He's taking cash with him?
10: Yes. He's taking cash with him. So he goes, meet me at Bank of Tampa. And I go, okay. So I meet him at Bank of Tampa right at 9. And so he goes, we'll go to the bank, then we'll go to lunch, and then we'll drive to the airport. I'm like, okay. So, you know, at this point, I'm single. I mean, like in 99, 90s, I was single for the most part. Yeah. So, I mean, I could do anything I wanted. So I meet him at the Bank of Tampa, and he comes out of the bank. And he's got two big bank bags, and both of them are jammed full of hundreds. I don't know how much it was, probably 50 grand, maybe more. So he goes, oh, I have to see a person in Vegas to give this money to him. I go, okay, all right. So we get to the airport, and we park at the very top. Let me, Blue 98.
6: Nice.
10: Blue 98 is where me, Hogan, Champagne Joe, all the boys parked. That's where our cars were. And he goes, here, hold this. Put it in your bag. Put it in your, you know. Now, this is before 9/11. So, like, you know, this is 1997, Brian. They just kind of, they
7: oh, it was like you just walked through to the gate. I mean, right. You may have gone through, like, a very rudimentary metal detector.
10: Yeah. But, I mean, they weren't x-raying your bags or nothing like that.
7: No.
10: So I had, I don't know how much money. And I go, why do I got to carry this money? He goes, oh, because of the strip. He had this kabuki-ass theory that the feds, if you walk through the metal detector, could detect. He was adamant that I don't, you know, carry this money through the metal detector, that I put it in my bag, and that, oh, we couldn't even do a carry-on. We had to put it in the belly of the plane, like checked baggage, because he said that further insulates. They never look at that stuff. So I'm like, well, why can't we just walk through with it? He goes, he had this big kabuki-ass theory that the metal detectors could figure out, you know, the strips and money, those little...
6: Well, he was right.
7: Well, there was no strips back in 97.
10: I think there was.
6: Yeah, there was.
7: When did the new hundreds come out?
10: I think there were strips. I think there were strips in the money.
6: Yeah, it says right here that metal detectors can detect paper.
7: October 8th, 2013 is when the new strips came out.
10: No, but there were strips before that, I think.
7: Oh, okay.
10: Just look. He had some kabuki ass theory that they could detect if you had a large amount of money on you.
7: It was a plastic strip.
10: Okay.
7: Beginning in 1990, an embedded security thread was added to all bills. If you hold it up to the light.
6: This article in 1994 were magnetic strips put in U.S. currency so the feds could track your money.
10: See? So, Brian, he was right.
7: Wow.
10: I mean, he was right.
7: Well, I mean, he was running where you got to carry hundreds of thousands of dollars on you to avoid the tax man.
10: Yes.
7: So
10: he knew. I mean, he knew.
7: He knew the game.
10: He knew the workaround.
7: Yeah.
10: So he's like, listen, we will check our bags. And it's a pain in the ass when we get to Vegas to have to wait for your bag, but they do not x-ray. He knew that if we had 50 or 80 grand in check baggage that we're going to be fine, but we couldn't walk through with it, even though they didn't have nearly as an extensive screening process.
7: Well, and clearly the Bank of Tampa was helping him launder his money.
10: I think they
7: wanted that business back in the day before banks became centralized and all these reporting requirements and everything. You know, they the local bank would help you launder your money.
10: Yes, they would.
7: Because they wanted the business.
10: Listen, local banks back then were owned by local businessmen.
7: Yeah.
10: Not owned by, you know, Bank of America or Truist, you know, some hedge fund or Fortune. You know, it was not, you know, Bank of America, Brian, is one of the, like, it's a Forbes top 50. You know,
7: oh, my God. Yeah. Yeah. Massive.
10: But, you know, Bank of Tampa had like two branches and it was owned by the same family. Like, you know, it literally. So they were in on it. So we get to Vegas and we wait for our luggage, and it comes around, and then we get this, we pull out, get out there. Of course, there's this guy in a limo, badass limo, really, really long ass Lincoln.
6: Was it the gold one?
10: Oh no, it was black.
6: Okay, because MGM has gold ones.
10: It was a black one, and it said champagne. The guy's holding the sign. It says Champagne Joe. And he goes, okay. So we go there, and I'm not kidding you. I think we had the same suite that they filmed Rain Man in. Mm. Now Rain Man, if you know anything about Rain Man, when they went to Vegas, they stayed at the MGM. That was Joe's. That was his place.
7: Well, now, back then, that was the mecca of it all, because you're talking 98. It had not exploded the way it has.
10: Right. You know. So his casino rep, Brian, when we get to the MGM, we go to this special room. Like, we don't have to go to the front counter. We go to this special room. And it, like, they got drinks and hors d'oeuvres and everything. And you sit down at a couch, and there's a little table in front of you. And then your casino host or the VIP check-in girl comes and gets you all checked in, whole nine yards. And then they get, and so they give you a room card and whole nine yards. We didn't pay. We had catered breakfast, no lunch. Joe didn't like lunch. And if we did lunch, we'd catch something down in the food court. Catered breakfast and catered dinner with a butler every day we were there. All four nights or three, however many dinners we had. And I'm talking about shrimp, lobster, steak, I mean, whatever we wanted. So I go down, and I don't know how to really gamble that well. I mean, he goes, and Joe loved craps. Now, craps, if anybody knows anything about gambling, which I'm sure most of you guys do, craps can be real good if you get on a hot streak. I mean, but you got to know when to, start taking your money down and
7: you got to know when to pull back. Yeah, you got to know. Call your bets off.
10: You got to know all the. I mean, and Joe even knew the odds better than like the stick guy did. Like Joe would, that's a four to one. Like he would, they couldn't. Some of these stick guys on new people, they can screw you on the odds because a lot of people don't know the game inside and out. They don't. They just don't. It's too complicated. But he knew every payout on the hard ways. He knew every payout on the comp. He knew everything. Well, so our first night, we get there Friday. I think we go down there about 8 o'clock. He wins $137,000 on craps, but loses $50,000 on blackjack.
7: Still, $87,000 up.
10: Exactly.
7: On a free flight, free food, yeah. Free room.
10: Oh, by
7: room.
10: The way, I forgot to tell you, we flew Delta first class.
6: Of course.
10: Delta first class. And then when he checked himself into the VIP, Brian, he handed them their plane ticket, and he got reimbursed for his plane tickets.
7: Yep.
10: They gave him, I think it might have been at that time, like $1,600 a ticket. And they gave him $1,600 right there, and not even a $1,600 credit, because everything was like he didn't pay for nothing. So the next day we go down, and he wants to go into the high dollar slot machines. I'm talking $100 a pull. And he goes up $15,000. And he's like, he was a huge Yankees fan. This was during baseball season. This was a huge Yankees fan. He was a huge Yankees fan, always wore a Yankees cap. So he goes to the sports book and he puts down $15,000 on the Yankees, the money line. Wins that.
7: Jeez.
10: Wins that. So by the way, our day was completely ruined because we had to stay there and watch he had to watch the game because he had $15,000 on it. So we just couldn't go and meander around and have a good, we had to watch the game. And he's on, and I think it came down to like finally the eighth inning, the Yankees pushed through on however many runs they needed to win by, and he knew he was going to be okay. And then it was the ninth, I don't know who was pitching back there. Maybe it might have been the Sandman. Might have been Mariano Rivera.
6: 98.
10: 99.
6: Yeah, that would have been him.
10: And so Riviera, whatever the guy's name is, came in, closed it out, and Joe won. So Joe's up 30.
7: No, now he's up 117,000 from the two nights.
10: Yeah, exactly. So he says, "Well, I do not feel good about the tables right now. I do not feel good." I go, "Okay. I'm not gambling nothing." He gave me $500, and I'm like going to the slot machine playing dollar slots, losing 50, winning 80, losing 100, winning 60, So like, I think I'm down to like 250. I've blown half of my money in one day, but I'm Johnny Frugal. I can't do what he does. So he doesn't play the rest of the day. He just doesn't feel it. So we go down. We go down this. I think Sunday now. It's Sunday. We go down Sunday, and he loses $80,000 in blackjack.
7: Still up $37,000 on the
10: trip.
7: Right,
10: but he loses on blackjack. He's like, oh no, I'm not playing blackjack the rest of the time. I do not do good on blackjack. I don't know why I went to go play blackjack. I know better. I know better. So then he goes back in, Lummy, and puts another $15,000 on the Yankees again for the like the 7:10 game. You know, at 7:10 Eastern time, loses it, loses the 15. Now, Brian, I think he's like
7: 22 up.
10: Yeah, 22 up. He goes to the roulette table. We're going back upstairs to have dinner. He goes to the roulette table, and he puts $1,000 on black. Wins.
7: All right, so now he's 24 up.
10: Right. Then he takes that, but he takes the winnings and throws it over all of it to red. Wins that.
7: All right.
10: He goes, oh, no, I'm feeling lucky. I'm feeling lucky. We may have dinner late tonight. So he goes over to the craps table, wins about another 10. And quickly, there's this.
7: Yeah, and, the way he's betting, it's going to be quickly.
10: Quickly. We go to dinner, and I think this is on Sunday. We go to dinner, and then we have a late flight out, like it's the red eye. You know, like it's 8 or 9 o'clock at night, and then Brian, you get into Tampa like at 4 or something like that. He goes, and so the last day, we go to check out, and they're like, listen, you know, your room, you still got your room till about, I don't know, I think it was like maybe 2, 3 o'clock. So he goes down, and he plays, what the hell, it's a game I'm not familiar with. Damn it.
7: Is Baccarat?
10: It, yes. He plays that. Mm. But he's no good at it, and he loses. But all he does is lose 5. He just loses 5. That's it. And then so he's like, okay, he's done, and he goes and checks out, and the room was 100% comped. I think our food bill was $5,000 or $6,000. That they wrote that off, wrote the room off, and I think he was. I think I don't know if you're doing the math or not, Brian. I think he was. He made about $100,000.
7: Yeah, right around there.
10: He made about $100,000. And so now he dropped off the 50 or 60. We were in the sports book, Lummy, and some kind of mysterious looking dude comes over.
6: That's right.
10: To Joe, sits down beside
6: him. Little small talk.
10: Joe hands him a manila envelope.
6: Yep.
10: And that guy leaves. And so he paid off whatever marker. I don't know if it was his or somebody else's marker.
7: It may have just been a big bet that somebody won on and he needed to go out to pay him.
10: I think that's how it was.
7: Yeah.
10: I think that's how it was.
6: Because I used to go, I'd say 80% of the time to the Hard Rock and meet the people, and they'd give me in the Hard Rock
10: bags.
6: You
10: guys would settle up.
6: Yep. Yeah.
7: So anyway, you were a runner?
6: Yeah. I was a bag boy.
10: You were?
6: Yeah, I was a bad guy for my buddy. He was my partner at the time.
10: I thought you were saying bad guy.
6: No, bag.
10: So does that mean you're the guy that's running the actual cash because your size and nobody's really going to. I mean, somebody could stick you up.
7: With a gun. Yeah, but they're not going to strong arm him.
10: Nobody like somebody might stick you up with a gun, but that's all you really got to worry about.
6: Well, and the good thing is knowing a lot of these guys were very high class. Pay $250, $300 for action. So
10: I was with the Fabrizi one time, Brian, when he won 80
7: Beau Rivage.
10: Yeah, in Louisiana.
7: Yeah,
6: no, Mississippi.
10: Mississippi.
7: Yeah, it's in Mississippi.
10: Yeah, he won 80. I saw him 180 on craps one time.
7: Now wait a minute. So Champagne Joe and you are out there. There's no cricket capers going on. There's no girls at all.
10: Yeah, well,
7: it's just gambling.
10: I'm kind of not really talking about that.
7: Well, why? That's the best part of the story. The lead.
10: All right. You know what? I will come back with that.
6: Perfect.
10: And I'll be honest about it. Like I'm gonna be honest about it because it's not nearly as glamorous for me as it was for Joe.
6: Orgies?
10: I didn't have, I was Joe's Dingleberry at that point. I wasn't syndicated and, I was just a Tampa guy, a Tampa radio guy that was syndicated, regionally. I think the furthest syndication I had at that point might have been Cincinnati.
7: What are you pushing weight-wise in 98?
6: Yeah, what are you laying?
10: Heavy.
6: 488?
10: No, probably 350. So that's a deterrent, too. Nobody wants to, if you're not Bubba the Love Sponge famous in Tampa, Florida, you're not going to get just the average woman from Vegas to really think that you're anything special unless she's getting paid a grand by Champagne Joe. I will tell you this, and I'll get back to it, but Champagne Joe loved the women. He did. Hmm. And Brian, I know that he may have won 100, but I know that we spent 10 on bitches. I do know that. I know that he did spend 10 on that. I'll get into that because that is really kind of, there's a story within that too.
7: Awesome.
10: So we'll get into that next. Also, I got a notification that Linda Hogan had responded.
6: She took up your offer?
10: No.
6: Oh.
10: What was my offer?
6: That you would put her in your mix.
10: I would hit it.
6: Yeah, exactly. Yeah.
10: I'd like to hit it.
6: Yeah.
10: I don't know if Merch Crick would really go for that, but I'd be like, hey, Merch Crick,
7: I think she'd give you a one-time pass for that.
10: Listen, I'm not going to have a relationship with her.
7: She ain't worried about that.
10: I don't even like her, really. But,

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0: 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Have an answer. 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
1: All right.
0: I mean, and it's denoted as Babyface Thursday, $250.
2: Thank you, Harvey.
0: That's the Babyface effect.
1: Hierarchy's a good guy.
0: Listen, man.
2: Solid dude.
0: Not that I'm saying anything bad about the people that precede Brian and or follow him and in our current co-host lineup, but everybody's got their own feel. And I have to deal, you know, I have to be in different mindsets when I deal with Gene.
1: Wheeze 76, $20, Babyface Thursday.
2: Thanks, Wheeze.
0: Thank you, Wheeze. When I deal with Dan, when I deal with Brian, as a host, you know, it's like Brian being a head coach where you got, you know, every player has different, you know, you have to manage each player differently. You have to know their personality, what they come back with. You got to be prepared for, you know, so each one of you guys are all very different. And today Brian walked in and I said, I think if I remember, maybe you can quote, man, I really am. What did I say, Brian?
2: You said, I've been looking forward to today all week.
0: Breath of fresh air. I go, man, you're a breath of fresh air. I've been looking forward to you all week.
2: Well, I appreciate it. I look forward to coming in, too. I love mixing it up with you guys. So, and I mean, I love hearing your these back-in-the-day stories with Cricket Capers. And
0: so I got two back-in-the-day stories here, and then we got to go to the Linda Hogan response to me. She actually went back to March 31st of 2025, and it was me, Dan, Lummy, and Seth, and we were talking about, this is before I started kind of communicating with Brooke, and, you know, we talked about how Linda, and I had no idea that this would get back to Brooke. And I think this might have been the actual segment. Uncle Rucky, did you see that?
1: $10.
0: Yeah. For
2: our favorite mascot.
0: So I think this might have been. I think somehow this got back to Brooke. And that's when she reached out to me and said, thank you for sticking up for me. Nobody ever has. You're the only one that really saw this, what you talk about. So I'm actually going to have Gary Cantrell maybe repurpose this. You know, because Linda commented on it. I don't know. Let me how up to speed she is, but she was probably drunk one night scrolling through. I mean, in order to go back and find this, you got to be on our Facebook and really going down a deep, deep rabbit hole, really scrolling to get back to.

0: I mean, if you'd go to our Facebook page, it'd be interesting to see how many stories or how long you actually have to scroll in order to get to
1: this
0: story.
1: Well, you can search. Yeah, you don't necessarily have to scroll. Well, if you know some keywords from the post, you can search it.
2: I have a feeling that she probably daily goes in and searches for her name.
0: Well, but so yesterday was May 13th, 2026, and she comments on this particular posting that we posted March 31st of 25. So, you know, Brian, you're saying that maybe there wasn't a scrolling gimmick. There was just more. She went to our page, typed in her name, and see if anything popped up, maybe?
1: Yeah, I don't think that's a lot to scroll through. You guys post like 8 things a day.
0: But here's the thing. She listened to the entire thing, and the whole damn thing, I think 28. It's 38 minutes. Yeah. It's 38 minutes.
1: She must have a lot going on in her life.
0: Yeah, she must.
2: Yeah, wine and that's it.
0: Yeah, so I'll get into that momentarily. I'm going to close out my Champagne Joe story. And yes, you people in chat and Brian and everybody else knows that if I'm going to go to Vegas with a guy that's the biggest bookie in Tampa, and he at the end of 4 days or 3 days, three nights, whatever the hell it was, Friday to Monday, he wins 100K. We have one of the best suites at MGM. We pay for nothing. We have lobster and steak and shrimp every night.
2: Oh, Shaq, $20.
0: You know there's going to be some hookers. And there was. But it's not what you think. I'm going to tell you. So Friday night, we have dinner. And it's catered in our room with butler service and, you know, like made to order. Like it's unbelievable. Big table, white linen. Hold on. I'm in basketball shorts and a 98 Rock shirt. And Joe goes, oh, I just want to let you know we got some friends for dinner. I go, oh, okay. What kind of friends? He goes, oh, nice friends. I go, okay, all right, cool. So next thing you know, the security of the MGM is knocking at our door. And once, now, you don't understand, for a lot of people that aren't familiar with hookers and high-end hotels and resorts, they really try to not let hookers in there. They don't. Like if a woman is dressed provocatively and they think that she might be hooking, Brian, I know you know, they'll stop them and not let them in. They usually, because those girls usually like going to the bar and trying to hook a whale.
1: They would have to know somebody. They have to grease the wheels there too to get by. And get, you know, they would have to be friendly with the bouncer. And,
0: I didn't know that rule. I would think that, you know, if you got a room at the MGM and you got a girl coming over, that she'd just be able to go to your room. No, they stop them at the elevator bank. And if they don't have keys or they're not, you know, staying there, they don't let them in. Like, they do not let them in. Well, Joe had different rules there. So the security guard knocks and he goes, oh, Bubba, get the door. I said, is it the girls? No. So I go to the door and he goes, hi, I'm, you know, George from MGM, security. And there's currently 4 women down in the elevator bank saying that you guys are asking them to join you for dinner. I go, Joe, Joe, this is something you need to deal with, buddy. Because I didn't know what to say. Right. I know what to say. So Joe goes, oh, no, those are my friends. Let them in. So next thing you know, they come in, and we're having dinner with these. And I'm telling you right now, 3 of the 4 were absolute, at least 9s. I mean, hot.
1: Vegas 9s?
2: $20.
0: Yeah, Vegas 9s. I mean, hot. Like, 23, 24 years old. Like, just hot. And I'm like, oh, this is going to be interesting. So they sit down, and they eat with us. And they got champagne, and they're getting drunk, and, you know, and And so Joe goes, and so it's probably at this point, you know, maybe 10:30. They're all drunk on champagne. Joe's drunk. I remember, I didn't really drink.
2: No, you didn't.
0: So I was kind of sober. So, you know, they get down to their bras and panties and start kind of, you know, messing around a little bit. And then Joe, so it's 11. I can remember like it was nothing because I remember looking at the clock and Joe goes, okay, girls, time to go. And it's 11:15. And I go, it's like, okay, Joe. So Joe gives them each $500 and they leave. I go, Joe, aren't those hookers? He goes, oh yeah, they'll be back tomorrow. I go, okay, well, what about, like, they had dinner and they're drunk, and I was thinking, you know, not for me, but maybe you were going to do all four, or I thought something was going to happen. You gave them $500. Oh, no. What you got to do is you got to give them $500 the night before and do nothing. That shows them that you're not some creep. They'll be back tomorrow. That's when the fun will go. So I'm like, so Brian, he had these girls come, wasted $2,000 on them, $500 a girl.
1: It's investing. That's not wasting. Yeah,
0: but he was so slick about it.
1: Yeah.
0: So he just told them, okay, girls, let's go. I got you. And they had limousine service back to wherever they were going. He called downstairs, hey, can you make sure my friends get back to where they need to go? And they're like, yes, Mr. Joe, Champagne Joe. So now the girls think that Joe is like extra cool because he, you know, they ate shrimp, lobster.
1: They didn't have to do nothing.
0: And they just had to get down to their bra and panties. We didn't even see any skit, like bra and panties. That's it. And they did a little making out amongst themselves. And then Joe sent them home. Joe goes, oh, no, but tomorrow night will be the night. I'm like, okay, all right. So Saturday night they come back, same format. We're eating, but I got some ass. And Joe had three of them.
1: Did you get the one that wasn't a nine?
0: No, I actually got a nine.
2: Nice.
0: Like the seven jumped into three-person pile with Joe. Joe had three of them.
1: Wow, that's a good time.
0: Joe had three of them. Now, hold on. So it's like probably 1 a.m. You know, because obviously, Brian, you're going to go later. You know, the first one with just dinner and messing around went to 11:15. So if we're going to get some ass. So it's 1 a.m. and I see Joe. Now, the one, he had a relationship with one girl, and then she brought three of her friends. That's how it goes sometimes. Like there's a leader
1: of the group. Yeah.
0: So Joe takes the leader aside, and the leader was then responsible for paying whatever she had promised the girls. And Joe gave her $4,000. Boom, right there. And then Sunday we were all involved in a Yankees game. Like he was all, you know, because it was down to the wire, but he won. And then we had one night of hookers. Two nights of hookers.
1: Well, one night of, yeah,
0: one the, night
1: of a play.
0: One night of, you know, intercourse, if you will. And Lummy, condom required, too.
2: Of course.
1: I mean, you'd want to use one with,
0: I know. I didn't want to use one, but she was, you know, I didn't want to use one.
1: Oh, you'd bareback a hooker?
0: No. In today's world, thinking no. But back then, in 1998, you know, I was probably a little more brazen back then. But mind assured, Brian, I didn't. I wanted to. She's like, you know, we have to. I got a she had a bag. I mean, she was ready. She had lube, condom, everything. She had everything. So I'm like, we're getting ready to do it. She's giving me oral and everything. We're getting ready to do it. She's like, I have to, you know, use a condom. I'm like, really? It's like, oh, yes, I have to. I'm like, okay. You know, at that point, I was still young and I could really get rigid with a condom. I don't even know if I could get hard right now.
1: Well, we know you can't right now.
0: No, I know I cannot.
1: You said this much last week.
0: I cannot get hard.
1: Because I said that's part of the solution is to...
0: Brian, I wish I could get hard. And I wish I could do something sexually and spit this thing out.
1: One of the lawyers in our office had to have one surgically removed last week or 2 weeks ago.
0: Did they do it through the rod up the hole?
1: They did it through the rod up the hole.
0: Oh, my God. What did you talk to him about?
1: He looked like a defeated man when I spoke to him, and this was like 3 days later.
0: You know, Dr. Mark once told me, you can have a guy that looks like Ty J. Armstrong or, you know, some badass stud, big dude like Glummy, roll up in here, and they go right down to zero as soon as you check their prostate or stick a rod up their penis. Like they become infants almost. You talk about being defeated.
1: Yeah.
0: When a man takes out your wiener, Stretch Armstrongs it, numbs it up with lidocaine, and then throws this rod up it with this little grabbing device to grab this, you know, lodged kidney stone that you got. Do they have to? Was his stuck at his shaft too? Maybe I can call him up and get some moral support here, and he can give me kind of the logistics of, because it's looking like I may have to do that.
1: I didn't get too in depth on where his stone was stuck. We were in the office, but yeah, I mean, I imagine it was. I don't even
0: kind of maybe where I'm at.
1: Maybe even a little earlier in the process. I'm not sure.
0: When this stone finally does come out, I'm going to just look at it and just cuss it out.
2: I bet.
0: I'm just going to cuss it out. Not that the stone. No, F that stone. I mean, I know that stone's not a person and can't really have any feelings or anything, but I'm still going to yell at it. You mother effer. You son of a bitch. Look at you, you stupid ass stone. I hate you. I hate you more than anything. I hate
1: but
0: you.
1: But you are part of me.
0: And I'm going to... And so I was talking to Fabrizio last night. He said, are you going to smash it with a hammer? I'm like, no. I want to preserve it. So I can have, you know... like the last one that I did was not that big. This is my last one. It's teeny.
1: Oh, it's there?
0: It's teeny tiny. You know, I mean, it's not that big a deal. I passed this one, not that big a deal.
1: Can I see it during the break?
0: Yeah. And by the way, it's been sterilized.
1: I'm not worried. Whatever. No, no, no. It's got piss on it.
0: No, it doesn't have any piss on it. What I'm saying is when one does come out, I immediately get this little thing and I put it in alcohol and let it soak. So it's been sterilized. Like, but and it's really, when you look at it, Brian, it's probably maybe 3 millimeters. It doesn't really seem like it would be that big a deal, but you have to understand that your piping, your penis piping is like just a little bit larger than a hair follicle. You know, like it's like 2 millimeters or something. It's not that big. So this spiky and crystallized going through your internal plumbing tears you up. This is not a very big one, but I'll show it to you.
2: But the one that's coming out is going to be big.
0: I'm thinking it might be 10.
1: 10 millimeters?
0: Yep.
1: No way.
0: I've passed a 12 before.
1: Oh, my goodness.
0: Now, they say anything over 10, you can't pass. But I've passed a 12, and maybe it just happened to go through my internal plumbing correctly so that I can pass it. But this one stuck, so I'm assuming, you know, it's 10 plus. But I've been usually able to pass those. Jeez. And I can't. I'm taking double Flomax right now to open up my plumbing. It's just I can't seem to pass this one. And if I take my penis and squeeze it, I can feel it in there.
1: Ugh.
0: And so yesterday in the shower, I actually tried to milk it out a little bit. Like I kind of stretch Armstrong my little wing. I kind of like, you know how you're taking the last bit of toothpaste out of a toothpaste tube. I tried to squeeze my penis and kind of work it down, and I nothing. So yeah, well, anyway. I don't know. I could just probably live with it.
2: What?
0: But
1: no, you can't, dude. You're gonna get an infection. You're gonna get infected. It's not gonna be good.
0: Yeah, and my urine, Brian, is like looks like orange juice.
1: Oh,
0: like
1: yeah.
0: It's not clear, and like you're really when you urinate as a man, it's supposed to be on the clearer side.
1: Clear to light yellow.
0: That means you're properly hydrated, yeah. And everything's working good. Well, mine is deep, deep, deep, almost like this, almost like that, like almost an orange, almost like the complexion of Donald Trump, our president. And that means that's blood. And it's tearing me up on the inside. And here's the thing. I can't have sex. And I mean, you know, I'm dying. At least when it was in my kidney and making its way down to my shaft, I could still have sex then. I can't have it now. I am tied up.
1: You got to hulk up on that thing.
0: Yeah, I'm trying to hulk up on that thing.
1: Take some Cialis and go to town.
0: I've been trying, but
1: it'll break it up.
0: It will not.
1: It'll help pass it.
0: No.
1: The nitric acid and the contractions. The release. Yeah, it creates nitric acid.
0: Are you looking at something that's really credible?
1: I looked at it last week. Because I wanted to see if maybe if you got your prostate milked, it would help. But that wasn't the case.
0: I've never had a prostate milk.
2: Yeah, can you imagine Merch Crick doing that to him?
0: No.
1: Yes.
0: Me on all fours and she back here milking me?
2: Yeah, daddy.
1: She's got the glove on and
0: no,
1: she's getting deep up in his business.
0: But I don't want... That's not anything that I'm interested in.
1: I didn't say you were... I mean, you'd be
2: this
1: interested in it if it brought you relief.
0: No, I might take the rod...
2: Are you going to go to Dr. Dan and let him do it to you?
0: I don't know, guys. I don't know.
2: You
0: I
2: got
0: really
2: Merch Crick
0: know.
2: Or Dr. Dan?
0: I mean, Brian, I really don't know. I'm really like... I'm in a conundrum here, bud.
1: I'm saying, look, I would at least try to get it up and see if that helps, you know?
0: I don't know if I can get... Okay. You know what?
1: I mean, are you in agony? Are you in pain? Or
0: no.
1: It's
0: kind of like stuck, and I just got a dull... Like, yes, it's a little bit painful, but it's pain that I can live with. It's not that shooting, excruciating pain that you have when it's traveling through your kidney to your bladder, and now it's literally at the off ramp, ready to go. You know, it's at its last 7/8 of travel.
2: And I'm not trying to be a dick when I say this, but with the penis pump, would that help at all? Because it will bring all that blood right to your...
0: I don't think so. I think the penis pump's more of an external thing.
2: But I'm saying it will bring that blood to it.
0: Here's the thing. I don't even have them. And here's the thing. I don't even have, like, the drive or energy or mindset to even be erect. Like, it's got me so beaten down as a man. Man, if you want to get beaten down as a man, I know you might have a naggy-ass wife at home and some kids that are driving you crazy and you hate your boss and your job sucks and the whole nine yards. But, man, get a kidney stone and it'll take your manhood right away from you. You don't even want to, like, you don't even want to get a boner. That's never, in my life, I'm a have sex every day guy.
2: Yeah.
0: When I'm firing all cylinders, I blast every day usually. And I don't even want to do it. That's a real big turnaround. I don't know what I'm going to do.
2: I'm sure Mirch Kirk is really disappointed.
0: No, she's been busy with this move.
2: Oh, so she's happy?
0: Yeah.
2: Oh.
0: I don't even, she's a nervous wreck. I'm a nervous wreck. Everybody's a nervous wreck. By the way, Brian, we haven't sentimentally thought about it, but this is your last. This is the second to last show that these studios will ever host, and it's your last time
1: Wait,
0: ever.
1: Tomorrow?
0: Here.
1: I mean, tomorrow's the last show?
0: Tomorrow's the last show.
1: May 15th?
0: From this facility, tomorrow's the last day.
1: Wow.
0: Yeah. And then after the show tomorrow, we got a box truck coming. Me and Lummy are going to grab the box truck.
2: Mm-hmm.
0: And I got a crew of guys coming tomorrow to take all the cabinetry apart. If you can see below you, Brian, they've already kind of started to see how
1: well, the worldwide headquarters sign is gone.
0: Worldwide headquarters sign. Hold on. The Bubba Army insignia on the gate is gone.
1: Yeah.
0: The Bubba Army sign on the front part of the fencing's gone. The Bubba Army World Headquarters sign's gone. One of the containers is gone.
1: Wait, so there's no show next week?
0: No, we're completely off next week.
1: Okay.
0: And that's where we're going to be trying to. Macho Man, are you over there? And I don't want to. I know that you're as stressed out as I am today. I can see it in your back muscles. But there's a part of me that wants to think that we're a little bit ahead and that I think that we are going to be able to pull it off. And that's disassemble everything, take it to the new place, assemble it, hook it all up, and be ready for that Tuesday after Memorial Day. What is your prediction and or feelings about us being able to pull this off?
3: We'll be okay. There's a couple things I'm still trying to iron out, but we'll be okay. I think we'll definitely be back on the air in time.
0: He's cool hand Luke. Listen to that.
1: I like it. You need a steadying
3: Even
1: force
3: with
1: like
3: the phone, we'll get you back on the air.
0: What's that, bud?
3: Even if we have to do it with the phone, we'll get you back on the air.
0: Even have to do it with the funnel?
2: Phone.
1: Phone.
0: Oh, phone. Like, funnel. What's funnel got to do with anything? Mm. So anyway, last night or yesterday, I get a notification that Linda Hogan had made a comment about this particular break that I talked about. Well, that March 31st of 2025, and I was just here. Let me just play a little bit of it. Almost lived vicariously through Brooke and was trying to achieve things that Linda could never achieve through Brooke.
4: Man, that sucks, man.
0: Oh, it was bad.
4: The vicarious, I just don't know. I don't know why so many people catch that, you know, living vicariously bug.
0: It was uncomfortable. So if I fast, it's 38 minutes long, and I'm just, Brooke is not talking to Hulk Hogan. She is talking to Terry Bollea. That's her dad. Dad, anyway, so I break all this down, and Linda Hogan yesterday, and I will tell you this before I let you see my response, this probably wasn't really cool. I don't know if I'm going to apologize, but this was pretty much a dick move. But you know what? She's not trying to be cool to me. She's trying to scare me and be a. And
1: well,
0: be a,
1: what time did she respond? Was it wine o'clock?
0: Yes, it was wine o'clock.
1: Okay.
0: At that point, she says, be careful, Bubba. Like, almost, Brian, you know that she means that litigiously. You know that.
1: Yeah.
0: You know that just because of where it's coming from. So I respond, oh, man, this is bad. Linda, I saw it all. But thank you for following my Facebook. I've held your grandkids more than you.
1: Oof.
0: Remember, I saw it all.
1: Oof.
0: Ooh.
1: That's a shot across the chops there.
0: Oh,
1: right. That's a kill shot.
2: That you capitalized all too.
0: All. Yeah. I saw it all. And then if she would have come back with anything, I would have said, Linda, let me just refresh your memory. I'm going to go into words after this. Let me refresh your memory. When you and Hogan were getting a divorce, you scheduled me for a 3-hour deposition. You had your attorney cancel it after exactly 19 minutes. They came to me. I was just laying it down. Everything that I'd seen, you know, like Brian, they'd ask me a question and I'd answer it, but then I'd go into a huge elaboration. You know what I'm saying? Like, you're not some, and it's a wonder they didn't, but I was just boss hogging my way. So they'd be like, you know, so Bubba, you know, like, you know, did you ever see Linda, you know, do anything? I'm like, yeah. I saw her kick Brooke and call her a C-word and draw blood on her shin. And when Brooke would like be at the Outback and try to eat a piece of bread, Linda would take the bread out of her mouth and call her a fat ass. And yeah, I saw it all. And they canceled my deposition after 19 minutes. So I was just going to remind her of that. And so, you know, I know where all the...
1: I think you're good there. I think that was a spike of football
0: I do have a picture of me holding Oliver, her grandson, and it's just the cutest little picture. And by the way, Oliver has a I Love Uncle Bubba t-shirt on.
2: Oh, nice.
0: And I have a picture of that with me holding him. I was going to post that, but then I was like, man, that might be going a little too far. I might want to just see, Brian, if she responds. If it's, you know, maybe it's over now. Now, if she would come back with something, maybe I break out the pick.
1: Yeah. I mean, you know, not. At some point it's fair game.
0: Yeah.
1: If she's coming hard at you, you know, you got to defend yourself at all times.
0: Right, right. When we return, did you see where the guy, the former Texas A&M running back,
2: yeah,
0: Levon Moss, he was supposedly pretty high, he was pretty good in college, wasn't he?
2: Yeah, but he went undrafted for whatever reason. I think he kind of faded off.
0: What's the statistics,
2: year.
0: Brian, of undrafted draft picks making the squad? Is it really, really, really low?
1: It's low. The actual team.
0: Yeah, making like not practice, like, you know, being a. I wonder if there's ever been any undrafted guys that made the Hall of Fame.
2: Kurt Warner.
0: Oh
1: yeah,
0: yeah.
1: There's 500 currently in the NFL. Almost 500. 486
0: players
1: made the Week 1 53-man roster. And there's 15 members of the Pro Football Hall of Fame who went undrafted.
0: Yep. 15. Well, this guy was undrafted, went down to Miami, and quit after one day.
2: I know he got hurt a couple of times. I think he tore both his MCL and ACL in his junior year, I think it is. So maybe it was his knee.
1: So there's like 15 on each team in the NFL that are undrafted on average.
0: Hmm. And then we have to get to the Ray stuff. I'm sure Brian has an unbelievable insight with regards to that. John Morgan is, might be the head of the potential Orlando ownership.
2: No, he's head of it, all right.
1: Well, it's not ownership. He's trying to help facilitate a stadium deal out there.
2: But he'll be part of the owners.
0: I mean,
1: eventually, if he pulls off the deal, they might work something out with him.
0: Anyway, we're going to get all that next. Stand by.
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0: right. Time for insults aplenty.
1: Bubba.
0: And they're all from the heart.
2: Collateral damage of the truth.
0: Bubba the Love Sponge.
3: Johnny K. The steel-slinging Valparaiso Indian.

0: 813-902-8222.
1: No, I mean, I'm gonna leave the phone lines open.
2: Okay.
1: I was just like, I was laying in bed last night and I was thinking about the show and what I can do better and what we can do better as we're getting ready to have the Fresh Start Studios, if you will. And I think, yes, I'll probably get blindsided with some nonsense, but I can hang up on them. But, you know, I'd like to have new people. And nothing against you, Pedro the Pool Guy, but Pedro the Pool Guy calls every time. Like, you know, let's have others.
3: Well, we want to hear how he's doing, man.
1: Well, of course, and I don't mean that disrespectfully to Pedro, but I mean, I just don't want the chronic people to call in. I want new people as well, you know. So I've done talk radio for I don't know how many years.
3: Have a take. Don't suck.
1: Yeah, there you go. And, you know, very rarely did I just put my phone lines on hold. I've always been, you know, somewhat easily to access via my phone lines. So, you know, I'm done putting them on all, busy all. And if you call, I might answer. I might not. I don't have a phone screener, but I don't need one. Remember, Lummy, when I first started SiriusXM, they wanted me to have a phone screener. I'm like, I don't like phone screeners. I don't like knowing what's waiting for me.
2: Let's see what happens.
1: So I'm going back to old school.
2: There you go.
1: 813-902-8222, 813-902-8190-BUBBA. 813-90-BUBBA. Yep. Yes, Pedro. Phil, are you building something right now? What do you got going on?
4: No, I was just moving some stuff around. Sorry, man.
1: Yeah. How is your health?
4: It's okay, man. I'm still getting along. Got a meeting up in Moffitt this Monday. Had a little bit of a scare. Actually ended up in the hospital a couple days this week. So, found out I got a $0.5 size growth back in my head. So
1: Now
4: going on Monday.
1: Is this new? Is this a new growth? Like one that kind of growed out, you know, in the fairly recently?
4: Yeah, it's a regrowth of the old spot.
3: Is it glioblastoma, or what do you have?
1: Go ahead, Brian. Say it
4: again.
1: I'm sorry, he heard it.
4: I had a glioblastoma about the size of a lime in my head, Brian.
3: Oof.
1: Brian, what does that mean?
3: I mean, it's a very aggressive form of brain cancer. It's what I believe killed USF's basketball coach.
2: Mm.
3: When he died during, you know, surgery to try and prolong his life.
1: Oh, he died while under surgery?
2: Yeah.
1: That's tragic.
3: Yeah. I mean, median life expectancy, I'm not to bum everybody out, is 12 to 18 months once you're diagnosed. How long ago did you get the diagnosis?
4: It was June 6th last year.
3: Okay.
1: Oh my God.
3: And it's back, huh?
1: So that puts us at puts us at about a year, Brian.
3: And so did you have it surgically removed and then they did radiation and chemo?
4: Yeah, I'm still on chemo. So
3: see, the part that sucks when it comes back is it's usually a little bit more aggressive, and it's not as easy to knock down with the chemo and the radiation.
4: Yeah, that's what I'm afraid of.
3: Yeah. Well, we're praying for you, man.
1: Pedro, I don't even know what to say. I'm so taken back because you've been such a good listener and a good Bub Army, you know, fan, and I don't even know what to say. I feel like, and please don't. No, please know how much I'm not trying to be disrespectful, but I'm so sad in the fact that, like, you know, statistically, it you know, you're not going to be around much longer.
4: And yeah, I didn't mean to bring the show to the screeching halt.
1: And I don't mean,
4: I just
1: and
4: wanted I don't, to touch base with you guys.
1: But I don't also want you to think that I'm trying to be disrespectful. I'm genuinely tore up over this. You've been with us for, oh my God, I think you've been with us since the SiriusXM days.
4: Correct.
1: Yeah.
4: Yep.
1: Back when you were literally a pool cleaning mother effer back in the day.
3: Well, that's probably contributing to his probably what caused him to have the cancer.
1: What, the pool cleaning?
3: Yeah, the chemicals.
1: The supplies and the hydraulic acid or whatever the hell, the hydric acid. I mean, Pedro, you had to put all kinds of chemicals in, like when you would shock a pool and things like that. Brian seems to think that might have led a little bit to what you're going through.
4: It's possible, yeah. And I want to also let you know that your new studios are absolutely beautiful. I love them.
1: I can't wait for people to see them. Hopefully, they'll be able to see them on the Tuesday after Memorial Day. That's what we're hoping for. Now, tell my little flight attendant I said hi as well. Thank you.
4: Will do. Will do.
1: All right, Pedro.
4: All right, guys, listen, I'll let you go back to the beautiful show.
0: I love you.
1: Love you too, Mama. Hey, Pedro, can I say something very inappropriate? Yeah. Can I say something very inappropriate? Okay. And you know...
4: Go ahead.
5: Can I take a run at your wife once you're gone?
1: There you go. I mean, I love when Brian plays myself when it's an uncomfortable question I was going to ask, but he asked it for me as Bubba.
2: There you go.
1: See, Brian, I think I finally figured out how you can actually imitate me, and I really have no problem with it. Pedro, I mean, listen, you've been with me for a long time. I've been with you for a long time. We've met each other. I know your wife. You know, I know that she's very beautiful. You know, like...
0: Aww.
1: Like, you know, can I maybe get that when you're gone?
4: Sure, why not? But she'll have you.
1: Well, of course she's going to have
0: you. I don't think the merch, I don't think Erica will allow me.
2: I don't know
1: if Erica's going to let me bring a mix-in in, or I'm going to do an individual here. I mean, this is some uncharted territory. I mean, this is very uncharted territory, but it's certainly something that I could explore and, like, I could ask.
0: Well, now that I'm unemployed, it's definitely a possibility.
1: Oh, I mean, are you insinuating I need to pay for it?
0: Everything comes at a price.
1: Maybe a little gas money, you know, to get you up here or something like that, you know?
3: Gas money. Hey, Pedro, seriously, though, somebody in chat, and I just researched it, and it looks like they're trying it for the first recurrence. Have you talked to the doctors about Opdivo?
4: Yeah.
3: Yeah,
4: we're trying everything. Yeah, we're talking about them to do that on Monday.
3: Yeah, I would definitely look into that.
1: And Brian and Pedro, I'm just trying to be funny. I'm really not trying to be disrespectful at all.
0: Although we love you.
1: All right. So, I mean, Pedro, maybe as part of your last living testament will, you can say that I give permission to my favorite radio personality, Bubba the Love Sponge, to have a sexual session with my wife. Maybe, kind of.
0: How about the eulogy? How about you do the eulogy first, and then we'll talk about the other.
1: Well, I can do the eulogy all day, but I mean, I need Pedro to kind of maybe write that up a little bit, so I can. I feel way less, you know, I feel way less guilty if that's one of his dying wishes, is that he wants me to make love. To
2: yeah,
1: his.
2: Then Merchkirk definitely can't turn that.
1: Yeah,
2: down.
1: Then I'd be like, Merchkirk, listen, how can you not wish a guy, like, one of the last things the poor guy wanted in his life was for me to have his wife? I mean, Jesus, book me a hotel room, honey, immediately.
0: And the rest of the life insurance too, right?
1: Do not put me on that. That's absolutely that needs to be you and the kids. No way, shape, or form.
5: I mean, if you wanted to be a, you know,
1: no,
5: a, you know,
1: no.
5: Whatever, I wouldn't, you know.
1: Absolutely not. Pedro needs.
3: No, especially with, I mean, Spirit just went down the drain, too. I mean, this poor family, hits keep coming.
1: So, no.
0: I mean, know.
1: Nothing financial. Listen, what he can give me, you can't put a value on, my friend.
0: Oh, that's so sweet.
1: So. All right. Well,
0: did you see all those Spirit jets that are parked over there?
1: No,
2: over here. Yeah, you can go out and see them
1: now. Because I know that you were a flight attendant for them. Now, what happened?
0: Yes.
1: What happens to, like? Will other carriers buy them, or do they auction them?
0: No,
1: or,
0: it's done.
1: No.
3: So 60 of the 90 were leased, Bubba. So they had, I think, 90 planes nationwide. 60 of them were leased. So those leased planes will get taken back by the company that owns it.
1: Right.
3: The other 30 will be part of the bankruptcy sale.
1: Oh, okay. Now, I knew a guy.
0: Exactly. So, and they're all parked.
1: I knew a guy that
0: they're
1: was
0: all parked in the desert.
1: My former pilot of my plane, Mike Tidwell, Captain Tidwell, mm-hmm. you may have flown with him. I think he lives in Lakeland and flies out of, I don't know, maybe Tampa or Orlando or Fort Lauderdale.
0: Yeah, we met in the airport.
1: Oh, yeah, and he's a captain, isn't he, four striper?
0: Yeah, I believe so.
1: Yeah. So he was...
0: I believe so.
1: He probably lost his job too, right?
0: Oh, yes, everybody did. But a lot of the other airlines have been pretty accepting. I mean, they've made dedicated lines for us to... you know, pretty much it's like an instant hire. I mean, you can't be, you know, a crack addict, but
1: now you know. Within
3: that gets rid of all your gate agents
1: within the pecking order of the airline industry. Would a captain be the most?
0: No, he'd be a first officer at the bottom of the first officer list.
1: Oh, really?
0: Yeah. In my 30 years or my 27 years at Spirit, would go to ground 01 at United.
1: Even though you've been 30 years as a flight attendant, you would be like just a new hire with zero, you know,
0: I'd just be a new hire that made $22 an hour from 65 to 22.
3: Getting all the legs nobody wants.
1: Yeah, getting all the crappy legs that nobody, you know, all the crappy routes that nobody wants.
0: Now, well, you'd be on reserve for the rest of my life, so my natural life.
1: What about a captain whose skill set obviously is a little bit different than a flight attendant? No, you know, I'm not trying to be disrespectful, but, you know, they're obviously.
0: Absolutely. No, same thing. They go right to the bottom. Yeah, I mean, they've got to earn their wings, per se.
1: Wow. Wow.
3: Have their own individual union.
1: What do you think a captain at Spirit was making? $150, $200?
0: Oh, no. I mean, my bestest are in the threes and fours.
1: Oh, wow. So you think Ted, my captain, might have been up in that area?
0: I don't know. If he was in the Czech Airman program, maybe. Or if he was, you know, like a line airman, like that does the qualifications and sim checks and all that. Those simulator guys that teach the sim, they make a ton of money.
1: Yeah.
2: Well, listen. He's probably flying private jets again.
1: Yeah, he's probably, you know, going back to the private sector again. So, listen.
0: I had been trying to get onto the private sector for many, many years before I met Pedro.
1: Oh, trying to get like a rich guy who owns a plane, you know, become his.
0: Exactly.
1: Be his side piece of ass. That'd be nice.
0: I've got friends that fly the Dolphins guy around, you know, so.
1: Oh, the guy who owns the Dolphins?
0: That would be a dream come true.
1: Now, if you're a private flight attendant for a guy, you know, that's very, very rich, that has like a Gulfstream or something like that, are you expected to, like, you know, give him some ass too? Or is it just strictly drink service?
0: I'm sure there is some kind of. Yeah. But a lot of those guys that have jets and stuff, they are not allowed to have a female on the airplane.
1: Why?
0: Their wives won't let them.
1: A bunch of soft little bitches. If I got enough money to own a Gulfstream 650, I'm not letting some bitch tell me what to do. I'm just telling you right now.
5: Of course there's no female.
0: Yeah,
5: on
0: like the guy, like I couldn't work on his jet because the wives didn't want anybody potentially prettier. And trust me, I was not prettier.
1: Yeah.
0: But
1: you're good at oral. I heard you're a hell of a hand when it comes to oral. So there you go.
0: Oh, yeah. Thank you. Thank you.
1: All right, Mama. Hey, tell Pedro to give us an update 2 weeks from now when we come back on his
0: congratulations on your new studio.
1: No, it's not. It's the infant stage. No congratulations yet. We haven't even built it yet. But we're going to start that process tomorrow as soon as the show ends. We actually have a group of guys who are going to make
0: Lummy
1: the first
0: for
1: move.
0: Everything you do too.
1: Yep, absolutely.
0: For David and for Pedro.
1: All right, Mama. We love
2: you.
1: No
2: problem.
0: Thank you.
1: Bye now. Thanks. I don't know if this will open the phone lines up or it goes a good idea or not. Let me. It might take us away from some of the stuff we really need to do.
3: Ah, well, let's go to the people.
1: Yeah, that's true.
3: Well, you're the people's hammer, man.
1: We haven't done it in a while.
2: Yeah.
1: Please know, though, Brian, I don't got to sit here and take a bunch of nonsense. We can quickly.
3: We know.
1: Get out of here.
3: And, this is a nonsense-free line.
1: Yes. Hello. Go ahead. You're on the air.
6: Hello.
1: Yes.
6: It's crazy to talk to you. I've been listening to you for 30 years, man. I started listening to you in 96, the first one I've ever called.
1: Oh, I appreciate that. Now, if you could just do me a favor, my friend, I'm trying to be the kinder, gentler, more understanding, Bubba. Could you take me off of Bluetooth or speakerphone and we could get a better connection because you're kind of cutting in and out and stuff?
6: You would think after 30 years of listening to you and hearing you tell other people that, I would know better.
1: You would think that, sir, my friend. I wasn't going to say it. I was going to try to be a little bit nicer than that. But, yes,
6: how's
1: you
6: that?
1: Would think. Phenomenal.
3: Night and day better.
1: Night and day, my friend. I instantaneously have so much better of an attitude going into this conversation now that I can hear you clearly. So go ahead, Bob.
6: Well, part of the reason I haven't talked to you in 30 years of listening to you is because I'm obviously working every time that you're on the air, so I never get a good chance to actually call. But, like I said, I won't hold you long. I subscribe to the HQ, and I'm sure I know the answer to this question already.
1: Saying we had some cock shows, and now they disappeared?
6: Yeah. So I started out, obviously, January of 2006 on Sirius, and then you got your cock shows back, and they were going on for a little while. And then it's now it's just all serious shows. And then now I've just gotten to the point at the end of 09, or the end of 08 going into 09. Now it's only the Friday shows.
1: I need to throw it over to customer service at Bub Army HQ, and that would be one Warren
2: Garrison.
1: That was
2: when we went to the uncensored shows where you're doing one.
1: No, but hold on now, sir. So let me, sir, are the Cox shows that you used to listen to, are they still there? Or are you saying all that's gone, or are you saying you've just ran through all of them and you know there's more?
6: I ran through all of them.
1: Oh, okay, well, yeah, we're still, listen, we just got our Cox, right?
2: 10 and 11.
1: We just found 10 and 11. So actually, Gino, and you know, we're in the process of uploading those. You know, those. So that's a work in progress.
6: Okay, so they're awesome. So they are going to be there.
1: Yes.
6: That's awesome. Because like I said, I just got through the end of 08, and I listened to you for 12 hours a day, every single day.
1: Oh my God.
2: You can go back. If you look, if it gets updated probably once a week, there's the 98 Rock stuff, which was 2003. So those get uploaded too. Yep. So go check those out.
1: So listen, we're a bunch of little busy beavers. We only got one or two beavers, but we're trying to get that stuff downloaded and streamlined.
6: And I know that's what Gino's doing too.
1: Yeah. Exactly. So be patient with us. Thank you for being a member and a subscriber of BubArmyHQ.com. That's truly like where you can find anything that we've ever done that's available. Yes, we appreciate you being a member of our YouTube channel, Facebook,
6: Absolutely.
1: X, Instant, what have you. 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Absolutely.
6: Absolutely. And like I said, when you go off the air at 10, I immediately flip over and pick up wherever I left off the day before, I'm from 6 a.m. to 7 p.m. every day, 13 hours, you're in my ear.
1: Now, where are you based out of, my friend?
6: Tampa.
1: Yeah, well, you're based out of Tampa. Oh, wow. Are you an over-the-road trucker?
6: No, sir, I'm a heavy equipment mechanic.
1: Oh, okay, so while you're out there excavating and bulldozing and skid steering and all that kind of stuff, you're going through our library.
6: Yeah, absolutely. Unfortunately, I'm not the guy sitting up in the air-conditioned cab. I'm the greasy one laying underneath it.
1: That's okay. We need the greasy ones laying underneath it to keep them running, my friend.
3: The only other people that listen more than you, sir, are the Iranians that we have, and we're trying to get them to speak.
2: Yeah.
3: So they have to listen to 20 hours of Bubba a day.
1: They've had some connectivity issues of late, Brian.
2: Yeah.
1: Their internet's not so swell over in Iran right now, so you got a leg up on them.
6: No, not so much.
1: All right, man.
6: My dad turned me on to you guys when I was 10 years old, and I've been listening to you ever since.
1: I appreciate you, my friend. Thank
3: Raise
1: you.
3: Them right.
1: Thank you so much, buddy.
2: Right.
3: That was cool. See, you got new blood.
1: Yeah, I like that.
3: You got new blood.
1: Brand new, somebody that's
3: 30 year. That's so literally a long time, first time.
1: He listens to the show every day, and then when the show's over, he is running through our library at BubbaArmyHQ.com, and he'll pick up where he left off. And he started with our first show at SiriusXM. And it sounds like, Lemmy, he's forged through the majority of that.
2: He's
1: gone through what we've offered so far on the Cox side of things. So I didn't think it was humanly possible to listen. Well, I don't know. Maybe it might be humanly possible to listen to all of our stuff.
2: Well, yeah, all the probably the uncensored ones.
3: Can you fast forward through commercials and everything, too?
1: I think they can.
2: Yeah,
1: I think they can.
3: So that would speed it up, too.
1: I used to be a big fan of Five Guys. I really did.
3: Burgers and Fries?
1: Yes. Used to be a huge fan of Five Guys, but quite frankly, they kind of price themselves out of the market. I mean, it's $20. If you go get a double with fries and a Coke, I think it's like $17 or $18.
3: Oh, it's probably more than that.
1: Yeah.
3: I mean, with the Coke, just the double and the fries are going to be $17.
1: I usually get this is when I go to Five Guys, I get a double, add bacon and cheese, double bacon and cheese.
3: Ketchup.
1: Well, I'll put my own ketchup on because they have dispensers.
3: Oh.
1: And then fries. And then, you know, like a Coke or a diet medium or something. And I think it's like $21.
3: You want the best deal in food if you're looking for a deal on food?
1: Yeah. Well,
3: Chili's.
1: Look at me. Yes.
3: Chili's.
1: I heard Chili's is.
3: Choose three, like for $10.99, you can get a burger or a fried chicken sandwich, a side, and you get a starter to boot, so you can either get chips
1: for
3: and salsa
1: much?
3: And a drink, $10.99. So even with tip, it's cheaper than Five Guys.
1: Oh, my God, yeah. Even with an aggressive tip,
3: yeah,
1: right?
3: You leave $5 at the bar. Yeah. You go sit up at the bar at Chili's, you leave $5.
1: Anyway, according to Fast Company, who I guess is a franchisee of a bunch of different Five Guys, they are closing. Tracy, California, Bakersfield, California, Rancho Mirage, California, Valencia, California, Tampa, Florida.
2: Yeah, the one
3: East County Line Road.
2: That's the one over in Wesley Chapel.
1: Really?
2: I guess New Tampa, I guess.
1: Tampa, Naperville, Dubuque, Iowa, Charles, Louisiana, and Georgia, and Lincoln, Nebraska are all losing a Five Guys franchise. Because you guys have priced yourself out of the market. The average guy, you know, that's working heavy construction, him and his buddy can't go. You cannot go there without spending $50.
3: Yeah, it's a pretty expensive meal.
1: It's ridiculous.
3: We have one by our house that just opened up recently.
1: And, oh, recent open.
3: Yeah, it was a recent open in West Chase area. And my daughter enjoys their, you know, single burger. Right. I only get the single these days, but... But that's like nine
1: and you
3: something.
1: Make the most. You make way eight. You're a millionaire compared to me.
3: But
1: if you're scaling back on the Five Guys deal, what's that telling you, Lemmy? How much they've priced themselves out of the market?
2: They're out of it. They can't afford millionaires.
1: Big Sling and D millionaire.
3: We'll each get a burger and then we'll split a fry.
1: Yeah, you don't need. Yeah, that's they.
3: You don't need more than the. I mean, the small fry is pretty darn big there.
1: Exactly. Hello, who's this?
3: For $5.79.
1: Yes, you're on the air. Last call before I got to go words and then maybe get
7: LA?
1: Yeah. Oh, it's LH. Okay. What's up, LH? How are you, friend?
7: Hey, what's going on, Sponjo? Hey, man. About time you open the phone lines back up.
1: Yeah, I think I'm going to try to do that best I can.
7: Man, right? I've been trying to call and I've been thinking it's, I don't know what's going on. It rang one time and go to the beep, beep, beep, beep. I said, you scared to talk to the fans? I don't hear the truckers call in no more. You know, the girls in the morning. I'm like, oh, he shut us all down.
1: No, well, you know, that today's a new day. Today's a new day, my friend.
7: Yes, sir. I understand. I listen every day. Y'all moving and everything. Yeah. You got everything going on. And tomorrow the last show. So I wanted to call tomorrow, but since y'all start saying you're going to open the lines today.
1: Yeah.
7: So I'm in now.
1: Well, I appreciate that.
7: You know what I'm saying?
1: Thank you, my friend.
7: So, tomorrow I won't call because I know y'all, the last show.
1: You can, though.
7: And then
1: I'm going
7: to call the next time when y'all go to the new studio.
1: Okay, so you're saying you're going to skip tomorrow and then maybe be there when we first open up the new ones.
7: I wanted to call tomorrow because I knew tomorrow was the last day.
1: Yeah.
7: But you opened the phone lines up today.
1: Yeah, you already said that.
7: So, I got to get it in while I can.
1: But
7: and I ain't called a trash or nothing. I love my cuss. Sorry
1: right,
7: about that.
1: That's all right.
7: Hey.
5: I don't pay, buddy.
1: But listen, L.A. Listen.
7: Hey.
1: Hold on. Just let me say something real fast.
7: Yes, sir.
1: You know, even though you're calling today because you were going to call yesterday, but we opened them up today, so you want to get
7: no,
1: it in.
7: No. I was going to call tomorrow.
1: I know. So just hear me out. I got all that.
7: Not yesterday.
1: But yeah. Thank you for the correction. So, but here's the thing, LH. If you'd like to call tomorrow, you can. We'll have the phone lines open tomorrow, too, if you'd like to. No big deal.
7: Yeah, but I'm saying what I want to say today because,
1: okay. You
7: know, you open the phone lines. I've been calling.
1: I know.
7: Oh, okay. I see what you're saying.
1: Yeah.
7: Nah.
1: Yeah, what I'm saying is like, if you
7: go to busy line, right.
1: What I'm saying is I get what you're saying and I know what you're saying and I appreciate that. But if you would happen to
7: want to. Dude, I love you, man. That's all I'm trying to say. And I'm glad you opened the phone lines, Bike, to get some of your good fans.
1: Well,
7: Bike on the phone.
1: I'm trying to LH, I'm really trying to learn from my mistakes, and I'm trying to be better in a whole bunch of different ways, and that includes just, you know, parts of my program.
7: Right.
1: I'm just trying to be better. I really am.
7: Hey, I'm the same way. Hey, homeboy, I keep telling you, me and you the same age, right? But, like, I listen every day. You know, and then when you done reunited, you and Tyler talk. I was listening to these, and I want to call in it. Beep, beep, beep. I'm like, you won't take no calls. I want to give you credit. You know what I'm saying?
1: Yeah.
7: And you shut it down, you know, because you don't want to hear the trolls. I understand that. No more phone calls, Lummy. You know what I'm saying?
1: Those days are over.
7: We're just going to do our show.
1: Those days are. I'm trying to turn a new leaf, my friend. Just trying to turn a new
7: leaf.
1: That is. Be accessible. Be open to criticism. Try to be better. That's what I'm trying to do.
7: Back to the regular, Bubba. Back to the regular. Be you.
1: All right, my man. Black to the regular. Whatever that
7: is. I love you, man. Hey, y'all be easy, baby. I'm going to hit you up when you get in the new spot.
1: Okay, LH. Black to the regular.
7: That no, see you always.
1: No, I mean that's what you were saying. No. I was just trying to be cool. LH, hold on, LH.
3: You said Dak, Bubba.
1: Oh, I thought you said
7: that is. Oh. I see you slid out in.
1: No.
7: That's what I'm talking about,
1: Brian. I really thought he was saying black to the regular.
3: You got a little boobly.
7: No,
3: for
7: you did.
1: I did. I was
7: the
1: thinking.
7: Doing that.
1: LH, I was thinking that was a cool ass term that black guys use that I don't have any idea means. But
7: black
1: if I
7: to the regular. You thought I said that, and you white.
1: But hold on, wouldn't that be a hold on? Hold on, hear me out. If you dissect that term, black to the regular,
7: right?
1: That's a pro black term. I'm trying to be like cool and like black to the regular, like black to the regular, dude. Like you know.
7: So you can use that if you go to Ybor City, the Manila, the bar. You can go in there and say. Kid, this Bubba, I'm black to the regular.
1: Yeah, black to the regular.
7: Remember, we used to rap back in the day.
1: Yeah.
7: You see, everybody always
1: take a microphone and put it in my fist because a bitch ain't nothing but a dirty bitch. You don't leave them broke. But I said, yeah, I used to be a rapper back
7: you
1: in the day.
7: You was black at one time,
1: hell
7: Bubba.
1: Yeah. Hell yeah.
7: See, everybody called in to my, they was listening to you back in all this 99. Black. I knew you when you first got here.
1: Black to the regular.
7: You know what I'm saying?
1: That can be our new term. But hold on, LH. That can be our new term. Black to the. You and I made it up. Black to the regular.
5: I used to be a rapper. Now I got to be careful not to eat the rapper.
7: Nah, I'm going to stay with back to the regular. I ain't going to.
1: Whatever you want to do,
7: but
1: buddy.
7: Man, I'm just glad to hear you, man. You still going on. I'm glad you turned the phones on. Let us talk. You know, it's always good.
1: I appreciate you, LH.
7: You know what I'm talking about? I love y'all, man. I love me.
1: I don't
7: know Macho Man, but.
1: He'll
7: love you. It's so good.
1: Macho Man.
7: You know what I'm saying? Anyway. Self, hey, can I get one more thing in?
1: Yeah, go ahead.
7: Pussy boy gone. Hey, you.
3: Dan's still here Monday and Tuesdays.
7: You know why he quit Drew Garabo? For holding hands.
1: Yeah, I don't know.
7: He got mad at Drew Garabo because Drew asked him, did he ever hold hands with his wife? I don't know her name. What? Phoebe?
1: Yeah.
7: And Steph say, I'd never hold hands, even when we've been together. So Drew played a thing on him the next morning. One of the girls came in, and Steph was walking in the building to the show. And Drew was holding hands with one of the co-workers. And Steph threw his hands up and walked out. And he quit. Drew told that story right after that.
1: All right, well, I didn't hear any of that, but, you know, if Drew said it, then so be it. It's Drew's show, not mine.
7: No, I'm just saying, self is soul.
1: All right.
7: When I told him when he was sucking up to, what's the motorcycle dude name?
1: Gene Lasker.
7: Right. I told him he was sucking up to him too much. And he's too simple. He take things he on the wrong show.
1: I'm going out of line, but
7: I ain't going on that.
1: Right,
7: hey, Bubba, I just want to say, man, congratulations. Can't wait till you get to the new place. And I'm glad you take the phone calls again, baby. Love you.
1: 813.
7: And y'all have a great day.
1: Thank you, LH.
2: Me too, LH.
1: 813-90 Bubba. Right. Remind me why we opened the phone lines
2: up today. Still open?
8: He's not part of the solution. He's part of the problem. It's Bubba the Love Song.
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0: 813-90-BUBBA. We'll do the best we can as we reopen the phone lines for our last 2 days here at our 5021 West Nassau Street studios that we've been here since January of 2012. And Brian, the babyface Matroni here with an unbelievable great suggestion, and that is tomorrow I write down, or I try to think today. And maybe if I thought of them today, Brian, I could have the guys maybe find the clips of them, but that could also be cumbersome. But I try to think of the top five moments, you know, of this particular studio. You know, since we left 98 Rock in 2004, we've only had two studios. The one where Brian's current office is, off of Lemon Street. We were there for, what, 6 years?
6: 2006
0: yeah,
6: to 12.
0: Yeah. So 5, 6, 7, 8, 9, 10, 11. No, no, you're right. 6. We were there for 6 years. And if I was to be totally honest, and I'm not trying to dog this studio, those were truly the best days of my broadcasting career. What happened in that building? Really?
3: Yeah.
0: Those were just. And actually, I've never really told anybody that this. But when we were still on Sirius, we were completely off Sirius XM. That's one of the things that this building always kind of bummed me out, is that we were never live from these facilities on Sirius XM. All of our Sirius XM days were there. And man, the stuff we used to do. You know what? Quite frankly, I don't know, even if we were back on Sirius XM, if you could roll the way we used to roll.
3: Like, no way.
0: I mean,
3: not with how corporatized Sirius has become, too.
0: Well, and no, just and how woke and cancel our society has come. You know, like, girls back then didn't have OnlyFans. So strippers had to come into your studio to promote where they were going to be, or they would have domain, like, you know, like StormyDaniels.com. She'd have her own individual website, but, you know, she had to come in and promote it through you know, our airwaves. So, you know, just the amount of guests that you would get, and bands, and just every, and in order for them to get their message globally out of their new music or their new triple X porn star, you know, whether we were taking Alexis Texas and dry. I mean, like, let me just give you one example of things we used to do over there. We took a girl one time. She got completely nude, and she sat down on the carpet. I think we came in from behind, but we took a remote-controlled monster truck, and we duct-taped a dildo to the front hood and, you know, of the monster truck. So we had a remote-controlled dildo, and we drove it into her garage.
6: I found the DVD of the vagina.
0: Bong. Pop rock in the
6: With the beer while she was talking to the rapper guy.
0: Oh, Luke?
6: Yeah.
0: Oh, you know what? Like, I don't even know that we could put that on Bubba Army HQ. Well, we could put it on Bubba Army HQ. I had Luke from Two
6: Live. It's on there now.
0: Luke from Two Live Crew doing sex talk, like dirty sex talk, to a stripper, like talking her through masturbating to orgasm. And
6: after she did two Miller High Lifes in her vagina.
0: Yeah, she chugged two Miller High Lifes in her vagina and then talked to Luke, and he got her to orgasm over the phone. Remember the one time, the one girl, and I got drops of her, and I can't play it anywhere really, but she starts talking to her vagina about how bad a vagina it is, and it's a dirty little bitch. Yeah. Listen, you dirty little bitch.
3: Oh, you played that audio for a long time, right?
0: Yeah, during Bubba 199s, until Twitch gave us a warning that that's even too much. But those were all over there. These studios were not nearly as eventful as those.
3: I don't know. You had some stuff here.
0: I did have.
3: Well, save it. Yeah. We'll

0: with your top five.
1: True. I wanted to pull this up real fast, man. Is it Livia Dunn?
0: Livy Dunn. I'm sure it's Olivia, but she goes by Livy.
1: And she's going to be in this year's Sports Illustrated swimsuit deal. Her Instagram's giving you a sneak little peek. Nice Miller Lite endorsement, right?
2: Yeah.
1: Brian, are you a Livy Dunn fan?
0: I mean, what's there not to like?
1: Oh, my God. How old is she?
0: She's like 23, yeah.
2: Yeah, she's 23.
1: Now, is she an actress or a singer? Or
0: she was a gymnast at LSU.
1: Oh, that's right.
2: And now is she married to Paul Skeens?
0: They're definitely together. I don't think they're married yet.
1: Look, I know this isn't Fabrizi. I know it's not. But if you look at her Instagram page in this one particular shot of this with a Sports Illustrated watermark, there's a screen name that says Fabrizi Wheezy 5.
2: Yeah, and he's a square. Please put some clothes on.
1: So anyway, man, if you got a chance to go, it's really some nice peeps. Livy Dunn on Instagram, and she will be in this year's Sports Illustrated swimsuit edition.
3: I'm Chad Mills in Tampa, where negotiations for a new Rays stadium are capturing the attention.
1: Man, Brian, did you see JP Peterson's spin on all this?
0: Yeah, I heard him.
1: Was he correct in his numbers?
0: He's not necessarily completely wrong. You know, there's two sides to the coin. He is definitely in the camp of being friendly with
1: the new owners
0: and the politicians that have been trying to get this done in Tampa for a while. So, you know, he's got his motivations. I think as a sports guy, he wants to see the sports here and to stay here. And he made some valid points there about, you know, how the intrinsic value of a franchise that you can't just, you know, dollars and cents and tax dollars make, you know, account for.
1: So, what do you think's going to happen? Now, obviously, this story here, John Morgan from Morgan & Morgan, has kind of reared his head into the potential group of people to lure the Tampa Bay Rays over to Orlando. That's what this story's about right here.
3: Of one of Florida's
0: I think
3: most
0: this is all a dog and pony show.
1: For John?
0: No, for everybody in the Tampa, you know, political arena. I think this franchise doesn't purchase this team if they didn't really have something locked in. This team doesn't purchase this franchise if they didn't really have 98% certainty that the deal would get done and go through. So I think this is all public posturing at this point, and they'll come to an agreement.
3: Spoken well-known billionaires, John Morgan.
4: I would still put my money up for baseball, but only in Orlando.
3: Attorney John Morgan stepping up to the plate in the sweepstakes for the Tampa Bay Rays in an interview with Orlando.
1: And by the way, like Charlie Miranda and some of these city leaders that say the team's mismanaged, the team sucks, the team's never going to be anything, the team, you know, the South doesn't support baseball, the team has not, well, just mind you, they're the second out of 31 franchises or 32 franchises, I don't know how many there are.
0: There's 30.
1: Okay, out of 30. Currently. Out of 30 franchises, we are the number two team in the entire league with 28 wins. We are the number two team. We're two games ahead of the Yankees. I think our payroll might be $80 million, and theirs might be,
0: 220 million.
1: 310. Yeah. So for $80 million, you know, basically we're the dollar general with regards to payroll. They're the Louis Vuitton, and we're two games ahead of them right now. Just playing real good ball, real good ball, good coaching. Good, different scenarios, small ball. I think we lead the league by times two in bunting. We lead the league in stolen bases. Like, you know, this team's exciting, and they've figured out, you know, Billy Ball, if you will, in the analytics. The Rays have figured out the analytics and have been competitive now, you know, since what? Since Joe Madden's, you know, half of his career. This team's been competitive since
0: Since 2009, they have the third best record in all of Major League Baseball since 2009, behind only the Dodgers and the Yankees.
1: I mean,
0: who have spent 4 to 5 times what the Yankees have, what the Rays have over that time period?
1: If not 6 times, bud.
0: Nah, it's 4 or 5, but yeah.
3: ABC station, the billionaire attorney said he's very close with one of the Rays' new owners, and he'd put up some of his own money to bring the team to Orlando if the plan to move the team to Tampa falls apart, and Morgan believes there is a chance that'll happen.
4: it's not necessarily a lock. They don't have the votes over there, and the Lightning want stuff, and the Bucks want stuff, and this is where it could still be.
3: The comments come as Tampa and Hillsborough County continue negotiating.
1: Now, Brian, if this doesn't go through, is it squarely on the commissioners on the city council? I mean, are those the ones that have to, by an unanimous decision, make this decision? And if that doesn't go through...
0: Well, it doesn't have to be unanimous. They just got to vote on the funding. And okay. It's definitely the county. I mean, it's on the county commission right now.
1: County or city?
0: No, county.
1: Okay. And so these people would be the people, if the Rays would leave, that would be responsible for that.
0: You got to remember, though, other than Orlando, I don't know that Major League Baseball wants the Rays in any other city. And so there's going to be, you know... There's going to be a lot of hand-wringing. There's going to be a lot going on there. We'll see what happens, but they're not going to give away one of their franchise target markets to the Rays move their team.
1: I think we're now the 11th largest, I think in television ratings, Tampa's either market 11 or 12.
0: Yeah, it's 11, but the bigger issue here is that the $2 to $3 billion that these expansion franchises are going to pay to the owners of the Major League Baseball teams to have the rights to expansion teams in those cities. Those owners want that money,
1: right?
0: And they're not going to let, you know, they allowed Oakland to go to Vegas because they really didn't have a choice on that one, but they're down to really three markets that could conceivably support
1: Nashville,
0: a Major League.
1: Nashville, Charlotte.
0: And Portland.
1: That's it.
2: Yep.
0: I mean, those are the three markets that remain.
1: But an existing franchise doesn't have to pay a franchise fee if it goes into those three markets. Meanwhile, if a new team goes into those markets, they got to pay the $2.5 billion franchise fee, which gets equally divided amongst the 30 owners. So the owners and Major League Baseball want new teams to potentially go into those three markets, not an existing team, because they instantly, the minute they let the Rays go anywhere, the Rays don't have to pay the expansion franchise because they've been a team since what, 1990?
0: Well,
2: yeah, 1998 was their first year technically.
1: But am I right in that?
0: You're right in that, and you need three cities bidding on those two spots. If you just have two cities, then those cities get together, okay, we're going to pay $2 billion each. Well, you have a third city in there now, and this group comes in, and they're like, we're willing to put in an extra billion. Now all those owners just got another $1 billion to split up.
1: Exactly.
0: So they've got to have three viable cities to bid over the two spots they're going to have.
1: Can Major League Baseball step in to the county commissioners and just say, listen, we've got to get this deal
0: done?
1: They
0: would most likely lean on them a little bit and the ownership group, to the new ownership group, to say, you got to pony up a little more, guys. You can't lose this deal.
1: Right.
3: A stadium and development plan near Dale Mabry Highway that could require hundreds of millions of public dollars. That price tag sparked sharp debate during a recent Tampa City Council workshop. Some question whether baseball can truly thrive in Tampa and whether...
1: It can. It really can. I mean, if you look at... Listen, the Trop is atrocious. Brian, where you live and where Mommy lives and where I live and where Tom Bean lives and where anybody else that I know that potentially might want to go to this ball game, we're not driving to Tropicana Field. Not ever.
0: I've gone to two games so far this year.
1: Yeah, well,
2: I've gone to two.
1: Hold on. If it was at the new place, you would have gone to 12.
0: Yeah, I'd probably do a quarter season ticket. I'd probably go to 20 games in a year.
1: Right. Meanwhile, at the Trop, you might go to what, five?
0: No, I may make it to three. If they make a playoff run, you know, maybe a few more, but I may make it to four games this season.
1: Otherwise, you'd make it to 40.
0: To 30 games.
3: Public money should go toward the project while the city still faces major infrastructure needs.
5: How are roads today?
1: This is... one of the main proponents.
2: This guy's an asshat, okay? We've had road problems and all this other crap.
1: This guy, right here, man. Yeah.
0: Well, they want to act like that this is going to stop them from solving the problem. The problem's been there forever, and you guys haven't solved it. So,
2: Hold on, just listen to the hook while my DJ
1: revolves it. Oh, Brian, I kind of out-Brian'd you
0: there.
1: Yeah,
0: you did. You brined
1: me. I kind of brined you there. You threw a little hook, and then come on, Brian.
0: Ice, Bubba.
1: What did you say? And then I...
0: I don't remember.
1: You said, I think this is the problem.
0: They've had this problem, and they're using this as an excuse for why they didn't solve it.
2: This guy's been on there for 9 terms already, all right?
1: Nine terms, Charlie Asshat Miranda.
0: They need to read him his rights and get him out of there.
1: Get him out of there.
2: 1974 is when he started.
1: Yeah, get the hell out of here.
5: We're near anything but poor.
3: But supporters of the deal, like Jonathan Butler, say it's too...
1: All right, so I've seen enough. I just need Brian's spin on the deal. When push comes to shove, I think that they get this done in the 11th hour, and there's no way they can let the Rays go. They just can't. And I don't think that they, you know, I think that it will be a windfall eventually, more so than if we don't have it and they're allowed to go to Orlando. We're going to look like a bunch of little bitches.
2: It's going to, first off, it already looks like the county commissioners should tell the Glazers to go shove it up their ass, because they are just the most...
1: Talk about Johnny handouts. Yeah. Talk about Johnny getting your complete, everything paid for assholes. That's that. Now they want $1.2 billion additional for renovations.
2: Yeah, why the Bucks go play in Orlando, why they renovate it, why they're you know, a billionaire owning the Manchester United because of us, and don't give us a damn dime in Tampa. Absolutely atrocious owners have always been. They lick Vinick's ass on being an owner in this city.
1: As they should, though.
2: Yeah.
1: I mean, as they should. That guy's straight money. You can say what you want, but Jeffrey Vinick is one of the main reasons why Tampa proper and all the development and just, you know, Jeffrey Vinick not only revived the hockey team, but he also did a lot for the city of Tampa. One of the most philanthropic guys.
2: Way more than the Glazers.
1: Oh, my God. They haven't done crap. They haven't done nothing.
0: Yeah, they've been on the lower end for sure of what they've done. I mean, they have donated to hurricane relief efforts. They've donated $2 million to Berkeley Prep, as if they needed that. they've slapped their name on the Children's Museum.
2: Then I built Water Street.
0: And they've got a small business fund that they contribute to that they helped with the hurricane relief efforts.
1: One phone call before words. And then words, and there's a new poll out that's got AOC and Marco Rubio as, at this particular point, the candidates that will be running for the president of the United States. I can't see how the Democratic Party, well, I mean, I guess I can. I don't think the Democratic Party is that woke or that far left. And I think that this is as much of a failure as putting Kamala Harris up there. But we'll get to that next and some other stuff, too. Hi, you're on the air. Go ahead. Last call before I go into words. We'll continue to take calls all day and tomorrow. And let me maybe in the new studios. Like, I'm not going to have a – I'm not going to X out the phone lines. I'll sit here and take the trolls and take the criticism. I'm trying to turn a new leaf here, my friend. I'm trying to be better.
2: Nice.
1: Anyway, go ahead. We have to make it kind of quick, though, because I'm running a little bit behind. So if you could be so kind.
6: Hey, what's up, Bubba?
1: Brandon the Quad. Geez. Thank you, Brandon the Quad. How are you, my friend?
6: Hey, pretty good. I just wanted to say that box is amazing because I just ordered two of them, and the box is amazing.
2: Oh, nice.
1: The what is amazing?
0: The Get a Box.
1: Oh, the Get a Box. Yes. Oh, it's absolutely amazing.
6: Yeah, and
1: amazing.
6: I got the one with the extra channels, so I've been tugging away.
1: Yeah, I mean, it's...
2: Tucking away.
1: On getabox.com, we're not supposed to really say this, but they do have adult content, and it really helps. It really helps with know that it helps a quadriplegic from Iowa with his masturbatory type daily needs. Mm-hmm. It helps them out a lot.
2: Handicapper helped by Getabox.
6: And I got three of my friends ordering them too.
2: Nice.
1: Fantastic. Use promo code Bubba on that deal, okay, BTQ?
6: Yep.
1: All right, buddy.
6: All right, can't wait to see you guys in January.
1: See ya, Bart.
0: Keep on tugging, buddy.
1: Keep on tugging.
6: Buddy.
1: BTQ.
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0: appreciate you. 813-90-BUBBA, if you'd like to call Adam. I think I might be done putting the phone lines on all busy and just going to have to deal with the people that want to be disrespectful and or disruptive. I just have going to have to deal with it.
1: You just move on.
0: Trying to be better. Trying to be better.
1: You hit it and quit it, you know?
0: A new poll is offering an early glimpse at the potential 2028 presidential race on the Democratic side. Representative Alexandria Ocasio, whatever the hell.
1: Ocasio-Cortez.
0: Yes. Has emerged as the front runner for the first time, earning 26% from the Democratic voters. Former Transportation Secretary Pete Buttigieg. Former mayor of South Bend, Indiana. And California Governor Gavin Newsom. Gavin Newsom followed behind. Among the Republicans, Secretary of State Marco Rubio. Man, he's killing it with 40. I mean, if AOC only has 26 and that puts you in the lead, shows you how splintered the Democratic side is. Meanwhile, the Republican side. So Rubio would be ahead of Vance?
1: Yeah. Vance is not likable, dude.
2: People like Rubio.
0: Those ears.
2: It is.
0: My God, he's got to have one of the larger ear to head ratios I've ever seen in my entire life. Anyway, 45.4 for Marco Rubio ahead of Vice President J.D. Vance and Florida Governor Ron DeSantis. What do you think DeSantis shuffles out on all this deal?
1: He ain't going to win. And
0: you think he can be a VP?
1: It's a money grab. All these people that are throwing their names in the hat, it's money, money, money for them and their friends and family. So regardless, like people say, oh, yeah, they have no chance. They don't care if they have a chance. They're trying to get you and their friends to donate money to enrich themselves and their loved ones and their friends.
0: Could you see DeSantis, let's say Rubio gets the nomination, could you see DeSantis being the vice?
1: That's a possibility. That's a possibility.
0: Yeah. Boy, I wonder when the last time a president and a vice president came from the same state. I don't know if that's ever happened.
1: I don't know.
0: Hey, Alexa, has there ever been a situation where the president and the vice president came from the same state?
3: Sorry, I don't have an answer for that.
1: She didn't even listen to you.
0: Yeah. Hey, Alexa, you don't even listen to my question, you bitch.
2: It looks like it. I don't think they have. No, there hasn't been.
0: Yeah, first time for everything.
2: Well, George Bush and Dick Cheney were both from Texas.
0: Yeah, they were.
2: Yeah, but then Cheney reestablished in Wyoming.
0: Didn't Cheney just croak?
1: Yeah. About 2 years ago, I think, maybe.
0: Didn't he say, I'll shoot you in the face? Wasn't there a famous excerpt?
1: I think he
0: did shoot a guy in the face.
1: I think he did shoot somebody in the face.
0: With a shotgun.
1: He? Yeah.
0: And it wasn't intentional. It was like an accident, but.
1: Oh, he died November 25, so, yeah, recent.
0: Show you, wow, yeah. Hi, you're on the air. Go ahead.
4: Bubba.
0: Please know.
4: Bubba, King Rob.
0: Okay, thank you, King Rob. Please know one of the things that I absolutely hate is when I go to you and you're not there. So, that's one of the reasons why I get frustrated on taking phone calls.
2: That's
0: so
2: right.
0: Please be there. King Rob, go ahead, my friend.
2: King Rob 5.0.
0: Go ahead, King Rob 5.0. Go ahead, sir.
4: Sorry, my man. I've known that for years. I didn't expect you to come to the phone right now. Hey, a couple of things real quick. First and main thing, Lummy's killing it.
2: Oh, thank you.
0: All right.
2: Rob.
0: I agree. Lummy's my guy.
4: Props for Lummy. I'm looking forward to the next time that you have obligations elsewhere and Lummy can take the show by the reins. And that's going to be a good time. It's going to be a good morning for all of us.
0: If we were to think about that and I was to have to take some time off or I'm going to take some time off and I was not going to put a best of, I honest to God, I think Lummy could potentially do it. I have to see how Lummy feels about that. Obviously, Seth did a really good job. I that's one thing I do miss. But I also think that Brian could do it.
2: Yeah, Brian would be great at it.
0: I think Brian could maybe do it.
2: Yeah.
0: Brian, what say you?
1: I'd give it a shot to help out the cause.
0: No, but like,
1: it's
0: like
1: definitely easier being a number two or three than it is to be the number one.
0: But I think you could, and you've never been a one on my show. Now you were a one on the you and Dan. you were a one there. I think you ran the board, and I think you were the
1: one. No, we always had somebody running the board
0: for us.
1: Yeah, right. We either had Frank or
0: Now, do you know how to run the board?
1: Rick.
0: Do you know how to run the board?
1: No, but I could learn it. I'm an intelligent fellow.
0: Honest to God, I could spend literally 15 or 20 minutes with you on a day that you were on the show afterwards, and you would absolutely have it down.
1: Yeah, I'm not worried about learning how to run a board. I can press some buttons.
0: It's not that hard.
1: Yeah.
0: You know, it looks way more, you know what? It actually looks way more intimidating than it really is. It's quite simple. It's a big, all these pots are big on-off switches, and you just have to see
1: the light, the colors on, red or not.
0: You just got to find the source, you know?
1: And you got to have everything leveled out nicely.
0: Yep, exactly. You got it. You know what? So, sir, if I was to ever take a day, I probably have
2: Babyface
0: at, you know, as, or I mean, let me, do you, would you want to be one? Or
2: I'd love to see Babyface. I think Babyface would be great at
0: now,
2: it.
0: Hold on. Now, you're the executive producer of the show, so I need I need your input.
2: Yeah, that's
0: and
2: what I'm telling you.
0: If you were to pick a number one guy, including you being part of that hopper of being able to pick, you got you. Here's the people in the running. You, Dan, Brian, I don't think you could put Lasser in. Yeah. So it'd be you, Dan, Brian, Jay.
2: I would go Babyface number one.
0: I think I would too.
2: Yeah, number one Babyface.
0: Being my show and knowing everybody's skill set, I think Lummy could do it, but I think Brian would be a little better at it.
2: I think so too.
0: I think Lummy would be better as the two guy prep.
2: Yeah.
0: So, Brian, what say you?
1: I'll give it my best.
0: Now, do we bring in a Dan?
2: Yeah, I think you got to bring that third person.
0: I think you got to bring in a Dan. And I think that in itself, oh my God, would be a dynamic that we haven't had in a while. And Dan, Brian would be the one guy and have to keep Dan in line and or counter Dan when Dan gets a little maggy with it.
2: That's right.
0: And so Brian would have to. Oh man, I almost think that might be better than the regular show, to be honest with you. I need to take a step back, Lummy, and we need to go with that lineup immediately.
2: There you go. Congratulations, baby.
0: What about the Lasker effect? I don't know that
1: I could handle Lasker.
0: You think you could?
1: Sure.
2: I think Babyface could, especially then with Dan. That would be one.
1: I would think
2: sure.
1: Brian, Dan, I mean, Dan and, one show, and, Lasker another.
0: And here's the deal.
1: I don't think I could do both of them. I don't think I could have Dan and Lasker.
0: If you were to do 2 days, you could do but here's the deal, and I know you're going to say no. And I know you, and I know that I can't ever pay what you really make.
1: Oh, I would never take a
0: payment. No, but I would want you to take something, like, just because it's really getting me out of, it's really helping the network out, and you know, we're gonna make more money with you doing it than us just running a best of. So I definitely, although it wouldn't be near what you get, you know, as a lawyer, I would attempt to pay you something for your efforts.
1: Well, I would spread that wealth amongst your regular staff.
0: Well, thank you. So anyway, sir, you know what, sir, great. You know, man, I should never ever not go to the phone lines, because great stuff happens from them, and it's something I never really thought about until you brought it up. But yeah, I think we're going to do that. Based on Brian's, I'd have to get with the days I'm going to be gone well in advance with you, Brian.
1: Yeah, I just have to clear my calendar. I mean, it's not hard to block off until 10:30 in the morning.
0: Well, especially if you got a 3-month notice.
1: Yeah, you know, but I'm saying, even for my business, it doesn't really adversely impact my ability to run my business.
0: Like you getting at your business at 10:35 really.
1: That's not going to hurt anything. Right. Not really.
0: Especially with I would talk to you, because I'm taking some time off in August. So I would actually get with you here in the next week or two. Here's my dates in August, you know, and I think, you know, we did
2: 50% best of and 50% babyface. If you couldn't do all 3 days, 2 days.
0: No, I don't think Brian could do five.
2: Yeah, exactly. So
0: I think Brian could. I think Brian could do two or three.
2: So we could then throw the best of.
0: Yeah,
2: and it's still it's a mix.
0: Yeah, you could do, like, you know, if later in the week's better for Brian, like if Wednesday, Thursday, Friday's better for him, or is Monday, Tuesday, Wednesday better for him? You just have to figure out what he wanted to do.
1: Yeah, and it's then just the depend on the calendar in the week.
0: And
1: you know,
0: the other two, Lummy, would just be best of.
2: Exactly.
0: And then, like, you know, Monday you can have Dan, you know, Tuesday you could have whatever. We'll figure it out.
1: I just checked the traffic, and I see why Jay is very hesitant to try and make it up to you to do the show.
0: Yeah.
1: It's an hour and 15-minute drive if he was to leave at 7:15 a.m.
0: Oh my God! Are you sure?
1: I just looked at it.
2: Oh yeah, my God! It's always traffic.
1: It is gridlock going
0: up
1: that way.
0: How far is it to the
1: 30 something minutes
0: to the conclave?
1: Yeah,
0: you got all that figured out already?
1: Yeah, I looked at the travel when we were going over it. I'm like, well, how long? So I did it to the Grove. You know, not the exact,
0: right,
1: but close
0: sure.
1: enough.
0: Right.
1: And right now it's 1 hour 6 minutes.
0: Sure. That's why we're going to build Jay his own standalone Willys. Hello, you're on the air.
1: It's down to 56 minutes now, but he would have had to have left already. So
0: right. Yes, you're on the air. Go ahead.
5: Good morning.
0: Yes.
5: Good morning, Bubba.
0: Hey, bud.
5: Hey, this is Fireman Steve. I just wanted to call in when I didn't get a chance. I've been busy, and say hello and good luck on the new studios and your move. Just wanted to say good morning. I'm on the road to Georgia right now, going I-75. So.
0: And
5: have a good day.
0: By what means are you listening to the shows, Fireman Steve?
5: YouTube.
0: Fantastic. Appreciate you, my friend.
1: Stay safe out there.
0: Keep it between the lines, cuz. Is Fauci in trouble?
2: He should be.
1: No.
2: But he got pardoned.
1: Yeah, he's golden.
0: He got pardoned by who?
1: Biden.
2: Well, the Biden pen.
0: So is all of this nonsense? Like, is this all stupid?
2: No, the states can still go after him.
1: I will say part of what I watched part of this, and part of what Jesse Waters is making a big deal over with them running simulations. They've been doing that forever. I mean, this. Let's be clear on this. A worldwide viral outbreak was something that was an inevitability. I mean, these viruses do mutate, they change. So it's something that, going back to probably the Clinton administration and before, they were preparing for.
2: Yeah, but so, it was the one that he did, the one that they did couple months before was just so similar.
1: Oh, I look, and I'm not saying that there isn't foul play in the release of the virus and how all that went down. I'm just saying that acting like this simulation was some gigantic indicator of bad behavior. They've been running these simulations every couple years for the past few decades. So this isn't anything new from that standpoint.
2: Yeah, but they were preparing for something because I think Fauci knew that something was. Here's something going to happen.
0: Here's Jesse Waters from last night.
6: Fox News alert, Anthony Fauci's in big trouble. The little man in a lab coat got a lot wrong and never fessed up to any of it.
0: I don't know that any of that's in play because he got a pardon.
1: Yeah. I mean, they can drag him in front of Congress and make him testify, but that's about it.
6: Wear a mask and whatever you do, don't say lab leak. Well, today, a CIA whistleblower told the Senate the deep state is still covering up where COVID came from, and Fauci helped them do it.
7: Intelligence community leaders and senior analysts downplayed the possibility that the COVID pandemic originated as a result of a lab incident. Dr. Fauci's role in the cover-up was intentional.
6: But the cover-up didn't start in 2020. It started in 2015 when Fauci had his own scientists change the rules so he could keep funding gain-of-function research, the kind that was happening in Wuhan. Fast forward 4 years, October 2019, the CDC, Johnson & Johnson, and the former number two at the CIA teamed up with Bill Gates' foundation and the World Economic Forum to war game a fake coronavirus pandemic, just for fun.
0: Brian, is that true?
1: It's not. Again, this is a misleading. Yes, it's true that they did this, but it's also true that they did it in 2017, right. In 2015, in 2012.
2: Yeah, but not the same type of people, though.
0: But hold on, they war gamed it every couple of years.
2: Well, no, but they didn't war game.
1: No, they would in various ones they would bring in different players to help with this. So it was, they every time they did it, every manifestation of it, there was a different angle that they were looking at in terms of impact and how to gameplay it all out. Now, again, I'm not saying that Fauci's a good guy and that this wasn't all conspiracy and was absolutely set up to be like this. I'm saying that this simulation in and of itself is not the smoking gun that Jesse Waters is making it out to be.
0: I understand.
7: This was a coronavirus pandemic tabletop exercise, curiously similar to the events that played out during the COVID-19 pandemic. And it was attended by Dr. Fauci and individuals with IC ties like former DNI Avril Haines.
6: Here's what their pretend pandemic looked like.
0: So This.
2: Yeah, but you can't downplay literally the CIA whistleblower that literally was telling about it.
0: I think this is one of the whistleblowers.
8: Friend is in critical care, and I worked throughout the pandemic in the ICU directly caring for COVID patients. After 18 months of chaos, I left the bedside because I could not watch one more of my patients needlessly die due to deadly hospital protocols and the denial of life-saving medications. They were telling us that COVID was killing all of our patients, but I contend that this was not the case at all. But instead, it was the complete and total medical mismanagement of COVID that was killing them. If patients were dying of the virus itself, then why were we not pulling bodies from homes and off of the streets en masse? The reality is that patients, they're not dying at home. They're not dying on our streets. They are dying in our hospitals. And it is time that we start asking ourselves why.
0: You know,
1: well, because people don't drop dead from COVID. It's a progressive inflammatory disease. I mean, I'm all for looking into the government corruption behind this and the way everything played out. But to sit here and act like COVID wasn't an inflammatory disease. Now, I agree. The medical management of it was probably mishandled.
0: And we really, really.
1: In your life, Bubba, have you known one person personally who has ever died of the flu in your life? Personally.
0: I do know
1: Of the flu.
0: No. Well, isn't the coronavirus part of the flu?
1: No. It's a different viral strand.
0: Then no.
1: So that's
0: I did have...
1: At least two people in your life that died
0: Very close people.
1: From COVID.
0: Yeah, yes.
1: And
0: COVID,
1: that...
0: They call it COVID pneumonia.
1: Right. And
0: is what they called it.
1: And again, look, it may be mismanagement, it may be improper medication, all of those things may be in there, but to act like that COVID didn't exist or if it was just, a worse form of the flu, it ignores what it was, which was a virus.
2: Yeah, but you're also ignoring the fact that the strand was created in a lab. And it was released. That's what you're... I mean, yeah, COVID...
1: The part that they need to investigate more and come clean with is why this and how this happened. Was it planned? Was it a culling of the herd? Was this China doing something? Was this the U.S.?
2: That's why if you want... What they're investigating and what they're looking at, what the whistleblower said, that guy with the glasses who's the CIA, that's what he was testifying about.
1: But what did he say the goal of the release was?
2: Fauci?
1: What was the goal of releasing COVID and killing millions of people?
2: It got leaked.
1: So they're saying it wasn't intentional.
2: Well, no, but they created a virus. They were creating a virus that they weren't supposed to do on taxpayers' money.
1: Right.
2: They're not supposed to be doing what they were doing, and there's the problem. And so they created a disease that killed it, and you're saying, it was kind of like just like a bad flu, so we should kind of forgive it. No, they created a strand.
1: No, I'm not saying we should forgive it. I'm saying the people... You have two camps in this conspiracy theory. You have those that are saying COVID was a nothing burger and that it was just a seasonal flu and it wasn't anything, right? You have those people, and then on the other hand you have the people that say, well, it was manufactured in a lab and designed to cause problems and kill. Well, those two things those are incongruent. You would agree with that, right?
2: Yeah, no,
1: they
2: but
1: can't
2: I'm saying,
1: both be true.
2: Correct. I wasn't saying that it was designed to kill. They were trying to form a different strand and then figure out how to have cures in case it does have that.
1: And they do this a lot with medical research.
2: Exactly.
1: And it was sloppy.
2: Yeah, exactly.
1: And they killed millions of people because of it. And people should be held to account for their bad actions.
0: Here's the one thing that this doesn't have anything to do with either what you're saying. Here's what I had the biggest problem with. And I don't want to interrupt you two because you guys are on a roll right now. But I have a problem with how they buttoned down and locked down doctors like Dan and other doctors who had alternative, methods of curing or alternative methods of dealing with this that were legal, that were, ivermectin and, Dan's little cocktail that was all, just regular stuff that you can get. And they locked that down and made those guys, it made it basically illegal for you to even talk about that. Like, we got suspended for YouTube for a week or so because we didn't follow WHO, World Health WHO guidelines. And I just can't, they locked the media down, they locked doctors down, and it had to be their way or the highway. And if you disagreed with them in any way, shape, or form, even if you were a doctor treating patients, you risked losing your license. We lost 2 weeks of broadcasting just because we didn't toe the presidential, or I'm sorry, we didn't toe the governmental line, so to speak. I got that, Brian. That's where I had the most biggest. Like that.
1: No, I agree. The silencing and the all of that it was wrong, completely wrong.
0: But I see. I can understand exactly where you're coming from. You really can't have it either way, or one way or the other.
1: Well, no, and I'm saying there's definitely something there. Okay, it was. I mean, I think that the verdict is out. It was manufactured in a lab, and the reason is, you know, trying to get out ahead of it, but then you do what you did here, which is release the beast without having any control, without having the solution. And that's always the danger in this, and why they shouldn't be funding this research a lot of times, because we're better off, you know. Part of the reason, though, and it's funny, because part of the reason they were able to quickly try and come up with a vaccine to it is because they had been doing all this research for years on these viruses. So, you know, but to act like, because they were, you know, there's just a few things, like the game playing thing. They've been game theorying this thing out for a long time.
9: But see, that's the thing, is with the government agencies coming up with all this different stuff with like LSD, when they were testing that stuff, and they created LSD, and they were trying to get mind control, and they were trying, and they were going to San Francisco and giving it to the Johns, you know, try to get truth serum out of it. Well, they created LSD.
1: Yeah.
9: They were doing it for betterment of the country, and but
1: supposedly
9: now it's, exactly. But what I'm saying is that, so it was created.
0: Well, listen,
9: now
0: also,
9: we have a problem.
0: But hold on, now we got a problem.
9: Yeah,
0: I was getting ready to say, listen to my hook as my DJ revolves it.
1: Again,
0: another one. Yeah. No, but like, you know, let's not downplay the significance of what Big Pharma had to do in this whole nonsense. You know, Big Pharma rules the world. I mean, is it, you would know, Brian, is there a bigger lobbying firm or monster than Big Pharma? Big Pharma probably. Well,
1: Big Oil and Big Pharma, probably the two biggest.
0: Probably two biggest.
1: Yep.
0: Big Oil, Big Pharma. And so, you know, you gotta probably throw that little tangible in there, and the fact that Big Pharma's biting at the bit for the government to do its lockdowns and mandatory vaccines. And I mean, there were some instances where, you know, you had to have a vaccine to fly, had to have a vaccine. In some instances, there were jobs that made you have a vaccine.
1: Well, certain countries to get into the country, you had to show proof of it. Everybody had to carry around their vaccine cards. You know, that was happening. That was a thing.
0: That was ridiculous.
1: You know, and it's, if you're the pharmaceutical companies, you couldn't get a better deal than what they were offered, which is no liability whatsoever for damages or injuries or anything caused by it.
0: Even if you didn't have the 7 or 8 years of blind placebo testing and things like that, they went right to market with it, with no testing, right to market with it. And I don't know that there's ever been another time in our lifetime that we've had that type of just, you know, fast tracking.
1: Well, they called it Operation Warp Speed. I mean, that was literally the name of it, Warp Speed, because it was 5 times faster than anything else like this becomes approved. 10 times faster. It was insane.
0: Hello, who's this? Go ahead, quickly.
10: Hey, Bubba, it's Dave. On your point about the Big Pharma and all the restrictions that YouTube had, I mean, you could not even say ivermectin. And I want to get Brian's perspective on this. One of the things that I heard is one of the reasons that they locked ivermectin down so tight, and the reason why you couldn't say it, couldn't mention it, Dr. Dan got in trouble, is because that you cannot have emergency authorization for a vaccine such as that if there is another alternative source, like ivermectin, for example.
1: Yeah, that probably would have derailed the argument for needing to fast track it.
0: You're probably right, Dave.
10: Yeah. So they lock it down, so you can't mention this, because they need to have an emergency authorization to get it through.
0: And you can't show anybody that's had success in treating COVID with this particular alternative way. You can't show that. You got to lock that down as well. So, and it's all at the hands of Big Pharma. Big Pharma's leaning on the government to fast track this vaccine and don't allow any other alternative methods that could potentially be successful in helping, you know, helping stop this virus. So, yeah, I think you're dead on. Thank you, Dave. Appreciate you. Last one before we go into words. Hello. Hi. Who's this?
11: My name's Don. You got me?
0: Yes, Don, I do. Thanks.
11: Yeah, I've been watching you a while, Bubba. I like your show. And I got to tell you, over the years of the pandemic, it's been hectic. I got to tell you, I lost more than 50 people, friends and a lot of other coworkers.
0: Yeah.
11: I wanted to say to you, over my entire lifespan, I've had some offset disabilities, but I'll tell you, I'm a survivor. And I'll tell you, Obamacare took a lot of medication from me that dang near took my life. And I'll tell you, thanks to President Trump, I got that medication back, and I'm a strong man once again. I'll tell you, our current president definitely has done a lot for us. And I'll tell you, if it wasn't for him, this country wouldn't be recovering the way it is today.
0: I appreciate your input, my friend. Thank you for being a longtime viewer and or listener of the program.
11: You have a great one.
0: Thank you. I think, what was his name, Don?
2: Yes.
0: I think, Don, you're a little flawed. I think President Trump has done really some good things on getting prescription drugs a little more affordable. But the Obamacare Act really, really, really allowed a lot of people that couldn't afford health insurance, because I know some, to be able to have health insurance. So I think they're both good things. I don't think one outdoes the other. I don't think you can besmirch one and put the other one up. I think they're both great things. Trump coming in here and making some of the medications that were outrageous more affordable for people like you is a great thing. And I think I'm going to catch a bunch of crap for this, but if you understand the Affordable Health Care Act, if you understand it, you really can't hate on it. You can't.
1: Well, there's a lot of flaws with it, but the big thing.
0: Yeah, and I'm talking just globally. And I mean, you can section it off into what's wrong with it as you could any good thing. But I think overall, it's been a better law than not having it at all.
1: Well, it was a boondoggle to the pharmaceutical companies and the health insurance companies. What it did was, though, is provide tax relief and savings for people who were on these plans to be able to afford to have health insurance. You're right about that. The biggest thing that any future health care act in America is coverage for pre-existing conditions.
0: Right.
1: Because literally.
0: I think they covered that, did they not?
1: Yeah, well, that was not a mandate until the Affordable Care Act.
0: Right.
1: In America. It's crazy to think that people were literally stuck in jobs, stuck working for employers because they could not switch for fear of starting a new employer and having a family member or themselves having some medical condition that required expensive medication or coverage. And the new insurance company would be like, well, we're not paying for that new stuff. We're only responsible. We're going to pay for any old any new conditions you have, not the old stuff.
0: But Brett Nutt, 8735. Yes, I do know the price of health insurance, and it's absolutely outrageous.
2: Biggie, $20.
0: Thank you, Biggie. But I do also know some people that could not have any health insurance now and can have it because of what we call, I guess you slang it as Obamacare. So, you know, like Brian said, there's a ton of problems with it.
1: I just don't get why we don't fix the problems. Why do we have to throw the baby out with the bathwater?
0: Why can't we refine?
1: Exactly.
0: Why can't we drill down into the existing problems, use the base of what's good, keep it, drill down on the problems, and make it better?
1: Right.
0: I mean, I think fundamentally it's on the right track, but you drill down and make it better. And I think that would be far more digestible for, you know, all of America and not so highly polarizing and less political. If you just, you know, if Trump or somebody would say, you know, rather than say Obama healthcare sucks, well, it doesn't really suck. There's some good things about it. Now, there's some sucky things about it, just like anything. But if we could come together and cross aisles and say, hey, listen, we can use the fundamental base of Obamacare, the Affordable Health Care Act, but here's what's wrong with it, and we're going to fix that so we can make everybody happy. So that, you know what, literally, I mean, like health insurance for able-bodied people like me and Brian and Lummy and the next person and probably Stevie the grumpy old man and Tina May and Ned's his herpes and all the great people that are in chat right now, mine's like $1,000. It's unbelievable. I mean, I can hardly afford to have health insurance.
1: I made a decision to switch off of my Cadillac plan at my office onto my wife's high deductible plan.
0: Just because you're not going that often, and it's probably
1: I was wasting money, and it was pushing $1,000 a month.
0: You might as well have that high deductible because you probably won't use it.
1: Well, because I can afford to pay it if I had to,
0: right?
1: So, but I'd rather take the chance of not having to use it.
0: But save $500 or $600 a month.
1: Yeah.
0: You know, on the back, on the front side, knowing that if you do got something that happened to you, you could handle the deductible on the back side. But meanwhile, you're saving
1: $600 to $700 a month.
0: $600 a month. You know, let's say you got a $5,000 deductible, something, you know, sky high, you know, but you're saving.
1: That's not even high. The super high, you know, are like $10,000 to $15,000, yeah. You know, out of pocket max, not deductible, but out of pocket max.
0: Right.
1: Yeah, the deductible is probably around like $2,000 or $3,000.
0: Yeah, but you know, you're going to save that in 1 year alone.
1: Yeah.
0: So listen, I don't want to get into the Affordable Health Care Act. That's not what I want to get into right now. That is as polarizing as anything. I do not want to get into it. I just know that I know there's some good things to it. Now and then Brian, you know, he brings up the rear, and he's right in the fact that there's some really crappy things about it too.
1: We just need to fix the problems in America,
0: we could fix it. We could fix it.
1: You know,
0: but here's why we can't fix it, Brian. It involves those numbnuts to work together.
1: Yeah.
0: And they just can't do that.
1: No.
0: They can't. And the minute we can start doing that, the minute we can start getting our country back and being patriotic and loving our country and not necessarily being so enamored with who the president is. Anyway, Lummi, when we come back, I don't understand. Doesn't Tulsi Gabbard, doesn't the CIA work for the president?
1: Well, it's a part of the executive branch, absolutely.
2: Okay. Yeah, but they're kind of mystified because Trump told her to release all these documents and then the CIA went in.
0: CIA came in and raided Tulsi Gabbard's office yesterday. And that seems like friendly fire to me. Like
1: it is.
0: Like it's like I don't get it. Like I don't understand. That if the CIA, which I know is a executive law enforcement branch on the executive side of things, for lack of a better term, at the president's leisure, you know what I'm saying? To be directed by the president in the way the CIA director is appointed by the president. It's certainly under his umbrella. And now you got him. You got that agency raiding. Is she what? Head of Homeland Security? What is she?
1: She's the Director of National Intelligence.
0: Yeah, so isn't that... Now, is that higher up than the CIA? I think it might be.
1: I mean, the CIA, I think, is its own standalone... it's under one of those, but
0: it's certainly all under Trump.
1: They operate loose and...
0: Do you think Trump knew about it?
9: He's in China, so it's kind of an odd timing.
0: And if you're the president and you got your CIA director that's raiding,
1: so they're denying that happened.
9: Of course,
1: but the spokesperson for the Director of National Intelligence has denied claims that the CIA raided Tulsi Gabbard's office, taking dozens of boxes on files related to the MK Ultra program and assassination of John F. Kennedy.
0: Well, we got that story.
1: The MK Ultra program is my understanding is it's essentially like Stranger Things.
0: Like, oh, really?
1: If you look into the MK Ultra program,
0: You know what? I'm stupid. I'm really stupid. I'm the dumbest person in this room. Why? I'm not familiar with that at all. Can you give me a 1 minute synopsis?
1: Yeah. So it was an experimentation program run by the CIA that essentially wanted to, use methods to manipulate mind. This was where Lummi's LSD thing came in. Psychoactive drugs to manipulate minds of people, and then also, you know, see how various different people would react to tortures and different substances and sleep deprivation and hypnosis and shock therapy and all of that.
0: And when was this going down? Like, was this
1: the 70s? This was like from 53 to 73.
0: Yeah. Okay. And
1: but this is I mean, this isn't like some conspiracy theory. This stuff happened.
0: And but like, what does it matter at this point?
1: You probably can't
0: get the person that ordered this to happen. I don't think you can get them on anything, can you? They're probably dead.
1: I think it's the type of stuff, though, that when people find out the truth about what really has been going on, then you start losing the people with the government.
0: Do you put it on the presidents that, you know, so you're saying it happened from when? 70? From
1: 53 to 73.
0: Yeah. All right, so you're looking at Truman, you're looking at Eisenhower, Truman, Eisenhower, Kennedy, Johnson, Nixon, Ford, right? I mean, if you're looking at presidents,
1: yeah.
0: Well, that's what you're looking at. And what are you going to do about it? I don't think you can do anything.
1: Well, I think it went up through Nixon. I think it stopped short of Ford.
0: Okay. Anyway, we're going to get into that next. Supposedly, the CIA raided Tulsi Gabbard's office yesterday. To me, it seems like friendly fire. Why would you have an agency that's controlled by the president, or I should say both agencies, and one's, you know, invading the other? If I'm the president, I'm like, we need a bird of time out here. This all needs to go through me. Hmm. What the hell's going on here? People going rogue cowboy on me. I'm trying to go over here to China and cut us a deal because I look like a complete buffoon in this whole Iran situation. We've got to crap or get off. We've got to poop or get off the pot. This thing can't go on much longer.
1: Yes, it can.
0: It probably. Do you think that it's going to go on longer than sooner?
1: I mean, what's the end game again? When you don't have a identifiable goal or endpoint, then
0: and when they won't when listen, the number one sticking point is the fact that you don't have the ability to produce nuclear weapons. They have said, "Hey, listen, we'll give you the Straits of Hormuz. We'll jump. We're not
1: gonna stop.
0: Ever going to give you." Our uranium. We're never going to do that. Whether it's the current leader, the leader that you killed, the leader that you killed before that, or the leader that you kill after me. We're never going to do that. These people are conditioned to be rewarded if they die. They don't care if they die. There's a reason why the last 10 presidents, I think it's been 10 since Reagan. If you look, Bush 1, Bush 2, Clinton, Obama, Biden, so five. Because I think the last person to really hold Iran accountable.
1: Trump was in there too.
0: Yeah, Trump, six. So I think the last person to really hold Iran accountable was rapping Ronnie Reagan.
1: I mean, accountable by breaking the law, but yes.
12: 1, 2, 3.
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1: His rhetoric slowly sinks into your skull. Sinks into your skull. Corrupting the synapses in your brain. Taking control of you. And there's no way to stop it.

0: this is our thumbnail teaser clickbait, if you will. And that is supposedly Trump's CIA invades Trump's what is he in charge?
1: Director of National Intelligence.
2: Tulsi Gabbard's office. Agents hauled out dozens
0: By the way, I'm a big fan of hers. I like her.

0: I'm because of me, potentially the United States of America will have its first female president. Because, you know, how many times, I mean, think about every vice president that went on to be president. I mean, man.
1: A lot.
0: I mean, Kennedy, well, I mean, Kennedy got, I think, I don't know if Johnson would have won it or not had Kennedy, you know, went through his term. You know, Nixon's vice, but that's, again, another, you know, that's another deal.
1: I mean, 15 vice presidents became.
0: Yeah. I mean, you know, it happens more than it doesn't happen, I think.
2: Tulsi Gabbard's office. Agents hauled out dozens of boxes, files on the JFK assassination and MKUltra, the CIA mind control operation, which she was in the process of declassifying.
0: Today, plus, doesn't she kind of look like the woman...
3: Storm from X-Men?
0: No, the Dreyfus woman that played Veep.
3: Oh, Julia Louis-Dreyfus?
0: Yes.
3: A little bit. I mean, a little darker skin, yeah.
0: Yeah, but she had... And that's one of my favorite shows of all time. Oh my God! I was so mad when Veep stopped. Were you a big fan of Veep?
3: Yeah, I liked Veep.
0: It was, and you'd have to watch it like two times because it was so quick hitting and so schmarmy and cynical that you'd have to watch it almost two times to get it because there was just they were nonstop hitting you with a high spot that sometimes you didn't even know about it. It was kind of like it was very much Curb Your Enthusiasm feeling.
3: Yeah,
0: you know.
2: Today's whistleblower said it during his deposition, and Congresswoman Ana Paulina Luna confirmed it moments ago.
4: The reason why this is troubling is, A, there was an executive order that the president had...
0: Has she shoehorned herself into a lifetime job?
1: Right now, yes.
0: Yeah.
1: Yeah, people are liking her.
4: Directed the full declassification of JFK, but then also to the MKUltra files. The CIA famously has said that, you know, all documents were released and other documents had been destroyed. So these are allegedly those documents that apparently never existed.
2: Can the CIA overrule the president?
0: Yeah, that's kind of my question.
1: Yeah.
0: Like, I'm not taking a stance on this. I'm thinking, like, I'm scratching my head to say it looks like we have some infighting here.
3: Well, not even that. Head of the CIA reports to Tulsi Gabbard.
0: Yeah.
3: Like, it's not even just, it's the president. It's every chain of command along the way up. The CIA, look, the CIA is a bad organization, man. They, you know, they've been involved in propaganda in Hollywood for decades.
1: Don't cross them.
3: Making movies to further national interest or their perception, whoever's running the CIA at the time, their perception of our greater national interest, pulling funding from films that they don't think depict the CIA or their missions in a favorable light. You know, we know they're a bad group.
0: So they're under her umbrella.
3: Yes. And the director of the CIA reports directly to
0: her,
3: Tulsi Gabbard.
0: Yeah. So, like, does she pick up the phone and... I don't know who the head of the CIA is.
3: I mean, you fire the person,
0: and
3: right?
0: Say,
3: I mean,
0: what? Listen, if you want these files and you think that we're over here doing some shady stuff on these files, why don't you come over to my office or pick up the phone and you come over to my office is something I won't necessarily discuss on the phone. And why don't you tell me what you're looking for and give me the ability to be able to find it for you instead of you raid. No. You don't raid my office, bitch. You don't raid my office. Uh-uh. That would be like, let me, like one of Grady Judd's lieutenants raiding Grady's office. Yeah. I mean, Brian, would it be like along the same lines? Like, you know, like,
3: it's,
0: you know,
3: a coup.
0: Like, you know, you got a sergeant or a lieutenant or a major or a captain, somebody pretty high up in the Polk County Sheriff's Department, and they think that Grady might be up to no good on some stuff, and they just, you know, raid.
3: Well, that's different if you've got, you know, court orders or the ability to invest, if there's an active investigation on bad behavior. But these were declassification efforts on documents that supposedly did not exist and were already declassified and publicly released and or had been destroyed. And so the fact that the existence of those documents suggests that the CIA lied,
1: yep,
3: that people perjured themselves. And, you know, this is essentially a coup by an organization within the government, within the executive branch.
0: Now, and then here's Donald, you know, the boss man. He's halfway across the world, right? You know, he's just not in Washington in the back door. Like, you know, could be there. Like, he's, again, halfway across the world, kind of on a real important gimmick right now. Like, I think the outcome of his meeting with China's leader really, really is going to help or hurt our effort in Iran.
1: Oh,
0: if we could get him on board, it's way going to be easier to have a better outcome here than if he's not on board.
1: It'll help the economy.

0: trying to open the doors.
1: Iran directly reports, not directly reports, but they work hand in hand with China.
0: Yep.
1: And if China's like, listen, stop the nonsense. Give them the nukes. Stop it. They'll probably stop it.
2: No, the CIA cannot overrule the president. The CIA cannot even overrule the director of national intelligence.
1: Just like Brian said, just like Brian walked you through. This is an inner office, you know, spat.
2: 1975, the Church Committee, which became the Senate Select Committee on Intelligence, specifically ordered DCI William Colby to release all of the MK Ultra files. He famously went back to CIA headquarters and ordered that all of the files be destroyed. 85% of them were destroyed. He was held in contempt of Congress, and then CIA employees lined the halls and contributed cash to pay for the fine that he was ordered to pay. We only know what we know about MKUltra because of the 15% of the files that weren't destroyed. These are among those 15% of the files.
1: So the files, Brian, they went to get supposedly have already been declassified and are open to the public.
3: And the rest, the vast majority of it, the bad stuff. Imagine what, so this stuff that's there, the 15% that we know about was bad.
1: Right.
3: Imagine what the 85% they destroyed was.
1: Oh.
3: Wrap your head around that.
1: Yeah.
2: They are.
1: But, you know, Tulsi Gabbard can't be held accountable for that. This happened back in
3: anything,
1: the
3: 70s. They're opening the curtains and shedding the light on the corruption and the terrible things that our government's done.
0: Yeah.
2: Mandated to be.
1: But it wasn't done on anybody that's in our life. Like, we're talking about 70s stuff.
3: There are people that are still alive, children, I'm sure, especially, that were part of the MK Ultra experiment.
1: But what I'm talking about, like, you know, there's not a current president that's alive right now that had anything to do with the experiments of MK Ultra during the 70s.
3: No, and most likely all of the people that were directing it and overseeing it are dead by now.
1: Right.
3: It's been 50 years, and these people are not spring chickens when they rise to that level of power.
1: If you're doing this because, you know, it was under the directive of Obama or Clinton or somebody that you're trying to, you know, really, really lay the wood to, but this has, there's no president that you're trying to throw under the bus with regards to this. Everybody's dead. Like, what are we doing here? Like, what in the hell are we doing?
3: Trying to protect the image and reputation of the government.
1: The CIA.
3: Specifically.
1: Is the CIA hated so much and is in such shambles that they have to do stuff like this to try to get the public to rally behind them?
3: The thing about the CIA is they're not supposed to operate domestically.
1: Mm-hmm.
3: The Central Intelligence Agency was designed and created to operate internationally. It filled the gap of the FBI. The FBI is the domestic arm of that. The CIA is the international. So what comes to light is how much the CIA does within our borders that they're not supposed to be doing.
2: Declassified, the American people have a right to know what is in these files, and the CIA can't raid offices, least of all the offices.
1: I mean, could Trump flip out on the head of the CIA? Absolutely flip out.
3: If he was aware of it, he should be terminated.
1: Or do you think that it might have been a Trump directive because he's trying to get Tulsi out?
0: No, because I think Trump is the one who told Tulsi.
1: What's he saying to her, though? Like, I mean, like, you know, she's in charge. Like, this is under her directive. The CIA is under her umbrella.
0: Well, according to Tulsi's people, that no one did. Anna Paulina leaked it that they did that. So I feel like the CIA was nervous that these files were going to get leaked and went and got it.
2: Director of National Intelligence. It's just real life isn't supposed to work this way. This is crazy.
4: This is something out of a movie, but the CIA was experimenting with LSD willing and unwilling participants.
1: None of that matters. None of that matters. Who are we going to hold accountable for that? There's not a bad guy, you know, for us to throw out to the wolves and drag through the public streets. There's not a bad guy here. You know, I know the political games and things that they're trying to get Obama right now on being behind the, you know, the Putin Russian 2016 election. Involvement. I know they're doing that to him right now. You know, a lot of times you can see where they're going with something, but I don't know where they're going with this. Like, what's the end game?
4: Participants during the Cold War for intelligence operations and to exploit people. And it didn't go well a lot of the time. And they threw it all in a wastebasket, right? Like, it never really worked. Is that why they don't want anybody to know about it?
1: So MKUltra was, we try to use mind-altering drugs from like 53 to 74 or 5, something like that, and do these experiment on Americans, human beings. A lot of times they were homeless, jailed, just different people.
0: They're doing it to a couple. They did it to a village in France too. They poisoned their bread,
1: and they were trying to see what like LSD and mind altering drugs do to people. And it was a big flop. It never really amounted to much other than what we're talking. You know, this big whodunit gimmick. And here we are fighting about it. You know, 40 some years, nearly 50 years later. Yeah, it ended 50 some years ago.
2: I think they don't want people to know any more than what we know about, for example, dosing innocent citizens of San Francisco, California, or a small village in France and putting LSD in the yeast at the only bakery in the village just to see if everybody in the village would go nuts, which they did, of course, or coming up with a program in San Francisco to hire prostitutes to dose Johns and see if they would cough up their innermost.
1: Yeah. Okay. The pizza from BARP next year is going to be MK Ultra sponsored.
0: Yeah,
1: the LSD pizza. So here is a, you know, Epstein case revelations, U.S. Congress. Oh yeah, did you guys see this where Bobart is she still in office?
5: Yeah.
1: Where she's coming up with, you know, all of this Epstein stuff,
3: trying to make a name for herself again.
1: I mean, like. She's saying it's far darker than anybody could have ever imagined. Emails about torture, constant references to consumption, a place literally called the cannibal restaurant, code words like jerky, human meat, being tossed around as if it was nothing. Yes, she directly asked whether we are dealing with cannibalism with literal human consumption. There is no longer some fringe theory. A sitting member of Congress is openly saying what no one else dares to say, and that these monsters not only abused and trafficked children, but they may have eaten them as well. Did Bobart really say all that stuff? And if she did, where the hell is she getting at? And is that part of the Epstein files that they're trying to, you know, for lack of a better term, kayfabe everybody?
0: She also said that the UFO, the aliens that came from the UFO, were fallen angels from God.
1: Oh, she said that?
0: Yes. And I mean, she's talking, and she said it's in the Bible. It's in the Book of Enoch, but I mean, that's not in the Bible. It could have been, but
1: Book of Enoch talks about aliens.
0: Yeah. They claim that the fallen angels came down and were the ones impregnating humans.
1: Mm.
0: Yeah.
1: Even the Bible's messed up.
0: Well, they threw the Book of Enoch out.
1: Oh, they did?
0: Yeah.
1: Oh, I didn't even know about the Book of Enoch. Did you, Brian?
3: Not so much.
1: Let me, our religious correspondent. Hi, last call before I go into words. Hello.
3: There is a place in New York City called the Cannibal.
1: For real?
3: Yeah, and it's a butcher shop and small restaurant there.
1: Mm.
3: I don't think that there's actual human products in them. But
1: speaking
3: for Epstein, who's very New York-centric, and them talking about the Cannibal, I don't know when this one particular one opened, but it's theoretically possible that it's an actual restaurant.
1: Hello, go ahead. You're on the air.
6: Hey, Bubba, can you hear me?
1: Yes.
6: I have to have you on Bluetooth because I'm driving.
1: Okay.
6: If I sound bad, you can turn me off.
1: We'll try to get through it. Okay.
6: I've got nothing to add to the conversation at hand. I was wanting to ask Brian if he's still kind of hanging out with Seth or whatever.
1: I think he is.
3: Yeah, him and I still have our little side business, you know, that's separate and distinct from what I do here.
1: Yeah.
3: So anything I do with Seth, and I'm not going to promote it on here. I'm not, you know.
1: And I don't ask Brian about it. It's none of my business, and I don't put any pressure on Brian.
3: No, Bubba's
1: nothing.
3: Put zero pressure on me about it.
1: And asked you zero questions about it.
3: Yeah, no,
1: well.
3: Zero. And, so. You know, I on my own tried to salvage and save the relationship, and it just didn't work out, and so that's what that was, you know, and it's fine. Everybody's moving on their own ways. Nobody's hurt.
1: Everybody's great. Everybody's, you know, everybody understands the deal.
3: Yep.
6: I got you. All right, man. Have a good day.
3: Yeah. Take care.
1: Appreciate it.
0: And your cannibal restaurant looked like it opened in 2016 and closed in 2018.
3: I got 2010.
0: Okay.
3: As when it opened.
1: Speaking of restaurants in New York, have you seen Black Rabbit on Netflix?
3: Yes.
1: Oh, you have?
3: Yeah, Jason Bateman's great in that.
1: Damn it! I was actually hoping that I had a little something for you, because you've offed, like, a lot of my shows that I end up being huge fans of came at your, you know, your suggestions, and I thought maybe I had one. Damn it!
3: No, I listen to the Smartless podcast that that Jason Bateman, Will Arnett, and Sean Hayes do.
1: How's that?
3: It's pretty decent. I mean, they get about an hour with interesting celebrities, and like they had Sting this week. Sirius actually bought the rights to the initial rights.
1: Paid him $100 million.
3: Yeah, it's stupid money. It's definitely not worth it.
1: No,
3: but
1: call her daddy $100 million too.
3: I mean, just again, they're just throwing money out, but
1: over stuff that like is not like conventional.
3: It's not even exclusive.
1: It's not exclusive, and it's not conventional male skewing talk radio. Like it's way not. It's not even formatted in what conventional talk radio.
3: Well, I think that old formula has kind of been turned on its head. It's kind of out the window. But even still, like with the Smartless thing, yes, Smartless produces some stuff directly for Sirius. But really, the only thing anybody cares about is the original Smartless podcast. And all Sirius does is get access to it a week before every other podcast platform.
1: Yeah, so they get a 7-day exclusive.
3: Yeah,
1: right.
3: For $100 million a year, or whatever.
1: I think
3: it is.
1: I'm on episode 4 right now. Bateman. Who's the other character?
3: Jude Law is his
1: Jude
3: brother.
1: Jude Law just got caught with that hot interior decorator that's hooked up with that.
3: Well, with his friend that's, you know, and business partner. They're business partners.
1: She's I think engaged to that hot African American. Is he a? He's an influencer or an artist or something.
3: Yeah,
1: like
3: he's
1: that.
3: An artist.
1: I think that's where I'm at, episode 4, and they're at that new place that he's thinking about doing.
3: Yeah, the new restaurant he wants to open.
1: And that private eye's after him bad. You know, the private eye that's hired by the artist.
3: Yeah.
1: And does it even get better?
3: Oh yeah, it's a great watch.
1: Man, I love Bateman. Bateman's such an F up, is he not?
3: Yeah.
1: He is such an F up.
3: Yeah,
1: he really
3: plays it well. So during the Smartless podcast, he was talking about how he had to have that beard and the long hair forever, and it felt so good to cut it off.
1: Oh, but man, he looks so great.
3: Yeah, no, he plays it well.
1: If anybody has, you know, if anybody's looking for a show to watch, and here's the deal, it's one season, like I think eight episodes.
3: Oh yeah, it's just a serial.
1: It's an 8-episode Willie, and that's it. My sister told me, and I think they're maybe starting season 2 or 3, Friends and Neighbors. Have you heard about that?
3: I think my wife watched that. Is that with Steve Carell?
1: I don't know.
3: Well, I don't know.
0: There you go.
1: Friends and Neighbors.
0: Check that out.
1: That's my next one that I'm going to probably.
0: John Hamm is in it.
3: Yeah, it's John Hamm. I think it's, Your Friends and Neighbors?
1: Maybe.
0: Yeah, Your Friends and Neighbors.
3: Okay, I don't know that one.
1: She said it's really, really good. And then Netflix, I didn't know that there was going to be season 2 on, it's loosely knit around Jeannie Buss and the Lakers called, what's it called, Round Ball or Round?
3: Yeah, that one's a cute one with Kate Hudson.
1: Yeah.
3: Yeah, that's
1: and she's kind of like, I think that's loosely based around being Jeannie Buss from
3: it's the Buss family, and the kids and taking over the franchise after
1: I didn't know that they were going to come out with a season 2, and they just did.
3: Yeah.
1: So I'm gonna get into that.
0: Then you got
1: well.
0: Baker Mayfield being a quarterback to season 3 on Netflix.
1: What?
3: Yeah, the documentary they do, QB.
0: Yeah.
1: And it's about Baker?
0: Yeah, they follow him around.
1: Oh, great.
3: And I want to share some sad news. I don't know if you guys remember local football legend, South Carolina Gamecock lore, Steven Garcia.
0: Yeah.
3: Yeah, he got diagnosed with stage 4 colorectal cancer. Not good. Not good.
1: That means you're pretty much a goner, isn't it?
3: It's not a good diagnosis. He's only 38 years old.
1: I think that the only one that's worse than that is pancreatic.
3: Yeah.
1: You know, I think that's...
3: I mean, well, to stage 4 where it's at, I mean, no, they're definitely like the glioblastoma that
1: no,
3: Pedro has is a bad one, too.
1: If you're stage 4 in any of the cancer spectrum, I think it's not good, right?
3: It means it's metastasized through other parts of the body.
1: Is there any form of cancer that goes to... that if they catch it at stage 4, you can beat it?
3: I imagine, but I'm not sure.
1: Yeah. When we return, we're going to talk about, did you guys see
3: So the 5-year survival rate on prostate cancer for stage 4 is 37% and skin cancer is 35. Those appear to be the highest survival rates for 5 years, mobility
1: rate or whatever it's called.
3: Yeah.
1: Did you see where they had to change Marco Rubio's name?
0: Yeah, they wouldn't let him in China.
1: And so Trump went to China yesterday, brought Elon Musk, and obviously the Secretary of State, Marco Rubio. They're over there trying to get a deal done with the leader of China. Was it Xi Jinping? Xi Jinping. And hasn't he been in office for like 30 years or something like that?
0: It's been a while.
1: I was reading an article where he's actually killed more people than Iran has.
0: Well, that's why Marco had to change his last name. He criticized them about that.
1: Well, we'll get into that next, along with Trump's travels to China.
5: He's calling shenanigans on the deal. The Bubba the Love Sponge Show returns after these words.
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8: That's right.
7: So Bubba Army HQ, I think it's like, what, $6.99 a month? 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
7: You can stream it. 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So 813-902-8222. First time. I can't even tell you the last time that we opened up the phone lines. You might have it on your little Bible there. I don't know.
8: No, because, man, you just did it right out of the blue.
7: I didn't even consult with anybody or nothing. Just like, hey, I'm just trying to be better. Just trying to put on a better show, give people better experiences, stop being a dick. Well, you know, okay. Yeah, it's true. Never stop being a dick, but maybe take a little of the dickness away. Maybe 50% less dickness, maybe?
9: Whatever the day dictates.
7: Hello, you're on the air. Go ahead.
10: Hey, Bob, what's going on, buddy?
7: Hey, buddy.
10: Hey, that little skit you're playing with Jesse Waters. You should have a podcast for that CIA guy that's on there with him. He's the whistleblower for the torture program.
7: Yeah.
10: John Kiriakou.
7: But here's what I don't understand. It's like, what's the end game here? Like, when, you know, the CIA invades Tulsi Gabbard's office or whatever went down. Like, what's the end game here? Nobody is around that was the leader of this program, that ordered this program that went from 1953 to the early 70s. There's nobody around to blame it on. There's nobody to take the heat. There's, you know, so like, what's the end game?
10: No, I mean, I agree with you. I really don't know. I was just saying, because that John Kiriakou guy goes on Danny Jones all the time. And if you had him on your podcast, it'd be pretty killer.
7: If he goes on Danny Jones, that means he's, you know, comes to Danny Jones' studio, which means he might be in the Tampa Bay area.
10: Correct.
7: Or
10: I think he's based out of Pennsylvania, but he comes down here a lot for his show. So
7: all right, I think it'd be
10: a killer show if you got on there with him.
7: Fantastic. I'll get a hold of Danny. You know, him and Matt Cox helped me out with stuff, but we've kind of been on a guest hiatus right now as we're moving studios and we got to get the other ones ready. So it's been like probably a month since we had Tom Simon, right?
8: Yes.
7: Yeah. So probably we're 3 weeks away from having guests again. And so I'll make that contact with Danny to see if indeed maybe we can do it.
10: Yeah, that'd be cool, man. Cause he was a whistleblower for the torture program back in the day. He went to jail for it and everything. He's ex-CIA. He's a great show every time he's on Danny's show, so I think it'd be great for you to get on with him, too.
7: I love Danny. Huge fan of Danny. Huge fan of Matt Cox. Really proud of both of those guys. What great dudes. But thank you for the heads up. Okay, bud?
10: All right.
7: Thanks. Hello.
11: Bella?
7: Yes?
11: This is Dan in Denver, also known as Pull Your Luck.
7: Hi, Pull Your Luck, Dan in Denver.
11: Hello. What's up, dude? Can you clarify something on this Geta Box thing? So you're telling me that paid streaming devices, Netflix, Peacock, all that kind of stuff is all free.
8: No, it just So
7: I'm gonna let Lummy answer this for you, my friend.
8: No, you still have to have your streaming service. It just is different options on different channels.
9: Yeah, just check it out. Yeah. You'll like it.
7: Yeah, check. Go to getabox.com. They can answer you more questions than I can. I can't answer their business template.
8: Just a lot of our fans love it.
7: Yeah. China has altered the transliteration. Aren't you so proud of me, Brian, that I was able to through that one, buddy? Hooked on phonics, buddy. I ain't lying. The transliteration of Secretary of State Marco Rubio's name, a bureaucratic workaround that allowed him to enter the country for a high-stakes meeting between President Trump and Chinese President Xi. Is it Jinping?
9: Jinping.
7: Xi Jinping. Yeah.
9: Jin.
7: Rubio was sanctioned as a U.S. senator by the Chinese government.
9: Oh, I can't wait for this pronunciation. Let's hear it, Bubba.
7: No, I'm not gonna.
9: No, you gotta try.
7: Well, hold on. I'm not even there yet.
9: I know, but it's the next sentence.
7: By the Chinese government for the 2020 for criticizing Beijing's treatment of the minority Uyghur?
9: Pretty decent. Uyghur.
7: The Uyghurs. Those dirty Uyghurs. Man. Those minority Uyghurs.
9: Yeah.
7: So anyway, I guess the Chinese government did not treat the Uyghurs very well.
9: Oh no. So the Uyghurs are a group in like northeast China. They have an actual religion. I believe they're descendants from the Mongolians, but I believe they have a religion. In China, you're not allowed to have a religion.
7: Oh, you're not?
9: No.
7: Everybody exists
9: for the country. That is their religion. The country is their religion.
7: So the religion is, we believe in the God of China.
9: That the country is, everything we exist for, everything we do is for China.
7: Yeah. So there's no other spiritual being that you can believe in or worship or whatever without being in trouble.
9: Yeah, so they're a Turkic ethnic group, and I believe they have Muslim. They're Muslim. So
7: the Uyghurs.
9: The Uyghurs.
7: Right.
9: And so the Chinese have been torturing, enslaving, and murdering them.
8: Yes.
7: For a long time?
9: For a little while now, yeah.
7: I mean, when did the Uyghurs just pop up recently? Are they?
9: No, it's been since 2020. We became aware of them more so in the late aughts and I mean the late teens and early 20s, but I believe that they've been treated badly in China for a while.
7: Who's the head of the Uyghurs?
9: I don't know who the head Uyghur is.
7: Who's the head Uyghur?
9: I don't know who the head Uyghur in charge is.
7: That's exactly where I was going with it, too.
8: Looks like since 2014, this is what they claim, the Uyghurs. The Uyghurs.
7: You must tell us who we're talking about.
8: I'm sorry, the Uyghurs.
7: Hold on. At this point, the poor Uyghurs.
8: Yeah, the poor Uyghurs.
7: The poor Uyghurs have been slaughtered by China. And what are the Uyghurs reporting, Lemmy?
8: That they've been pretty much since 2014.
7: Treated like a bunch of dirty Uyghurs?
8: Treated like a bunch of dirty Uyghurs.
7: Uyghurs.
8: I have a very
7: watch the hard R, my friend. It's sorry. Uyghur.
8: Uyghur.
7: Uyghur.
8: Uyghurs.
7: Don't get fat tongued on me now,
8: I know,
7: kid.
8: I'm sorry.
9: What's up, my Uyghur?
7: What's up, my dirty Uyghur?
9: Uyghur.
7: Uyghur, please. I mean, listen, we're just pronunciating this group of people in China that have been brutally victimized and killed and enslaved by the crazy Chinese.
8: Yeah, the Chinese are doing genocide against them.
7: The restrictions included a ban on Rubio ever entering the country. The sanctions might have complicated plans for Rubio to accompany Trump aboard Air Force One, but a Chinese embassy spokesperson said that told the France press on Tuesday that it would not block the secretary's travel. The sanctions target Mr. Rubio's words and deeds when he served as a United States senator concerning China. The Chinese government and the official media began using a different character for Liu to represent the first syllable of Rubio's surname shortly after he took office last year. So it's instead of Rubio, maybe they're calling Lubio?
8: No, it's Marco Liu.
7: Oh, Marco Liu.
8: That's his name.
7: So that Marco Liu isn't on their no travel pages. There's no travel log. So Marco Liu is allowed in.
9: Yeah.
7: But really, it's really Marco Rubio, but they're doing a workaround.
12: Mm-hmm. Two diplomats told the outlet that they believe that the change served as some sort of logistic loophole that allowed China to bypass its sanctions, which were imposed under the old spelling of his name. Hey, Brian, let me ask you a question. Do you think that, like, when President Trump or, like, Elon or the, let's say, even the White House press corps, you know, because, you know, like, wherever the president travels, they bring, like, 15 or 20 people, ABC, NBC, CBS, Fox, you know, PBS, you know, there's a certain amount of people that are picked to be the White House press corps, right?
9: Right.
12: So do you think they have to bring, like, their passports and stuff?
9: Yeah, you got to clear customs when you're traveling with them.
12: With the president?
9: Probably.
12: Like, you know, you would...
9: I think you got to have your documentation for sure.
12: Right.
9: I mean, they may all be pre-done, where the government's, you know, okay, this is who's coming with us, this is going to be there, but they've got to have that stuff, I'm sure.
12: So they probably have, like, a... Like,
9: and who knows when Trump's going to get angry and just kick you off the plane.
12: Now, do you think that Trump has to have his passport?
9: No.
8: Mike Thurman, $20 Q-top.
9: No, I don't think Trump would have to carry one. But I think the press corps most likely does. But maybe,
12: how about people like Marco? Like, you know, Marco and...
9: Probably not.
12: Vance and Elon. I think Elon accompanied him with this trip.
8: Yep.
12: So, you know, they probably, though, Brian, have like a special little... You know, like little office that they don't have to go through normal customs and immigration. Like
9: they're probably pre-screened. You know,
12: right? Two diplomats told The Guardian reported that China's foreign ministry spokesperson, not even going to try to mention her name, had noticed it, but would not look into it. The U.S. State Department did not immediately return the Hill's request. Rubio has been very critical of China, describing the country's communist government as the most potent and dangerous. Now, is China? Do they work with Russia?
9: Oh, yeah. They work with whoever's convenient for China. They only care about China.
12: Are they the most popular? I mean, are they the most powerful? Are they more powerful than we are?
9: No, because of our military, I would say not. But in terms of world economics, they're right there with us.
12: But we have a stronger military, so we think?
9: Right. Yeah. I mean, obviously they have more numbers, but we have a stronger military overall.
13: Well, President Xi, I want to thank you very much.
14: President Donald Trump said relations between the United States and China are set to become better than ever before as he met President...
12: I just want to let you know it's going to be better than ever before, and we're going to free the Uyghurs. I'm here right now not only to have him help me with Iran, those stinky bastards, but to be cooler to the Uyghurs.
9: Oh, no, they're not. He's not there helping the Uyghurs. And in fact, Xi said, don't even talk about Taiwan. Yeah. Taiwan's a problem for us, too.
12: He said, listen, come in here and ask me about Iran all you want, but we're not talking about Taiwan and we ain't talking about the Uyghurs.
9: Nope.
12: If you're coming with that nonsense, turn that big ass plane around, kid, and tell Rubio he's lucky he was allowed to get in at all. Tell Marco Liu that you're lucky we don't yoke his ass up for the words that he said about us.
14: Xi Jinping in Beijing for high-level talks on Thursday.
12: Hold on, she said the name right.
14: During Xi Jinping in Beijing, or as he met President Xi Jinping in Beijing.
12: Xi Jinping.
9: Xi Jinping.
12: Xi Jinping.
14: Jing for high-level talks on Thursday. During brief remarks at the start of the meeting, Trump...
12: Who are all these people?
9: They got nameplates.
8: They got Sino at the end of the...
12: You got the guy that was in James Bond, the guy that had the hat, you know?
8: Yeah.
12: That guy.
9: You got Smashing Pumpkins next to him.
12: Yeah, Smashing Pumpkins next to him. You got Wade Boggs beside him right there.
9: I was going to say Marty St. Louis, kind of.
12: Yeah, or don't you think it's got a Wade Boggs
8: yeah.
12: Then you got like almost like a kind of Tom Brady looking kind of dude. And then this dude
9: Jimmy
12: here, man.
9: Jimmy Clevis.
12: Jimmy Clevis, and then this here dude, I don't even know.
9: Yeah.
8: I think he's taking a poop.
14: Said he looked forward to what he described as an important discussion.
12: I mean, they're all Americans, right? I mean, none of them
8: Yeah, they're on
12: are.
8: The American side.
14: Thing that the relationship between the two countries...
12: Look at that big-ass table. I hate to move that thing. My God.
9: It's in sections.
12: Yeah, I know, but still.
14: ...would improve significantly.
13: So I really look very much forward to our discussion. It's a big discussion. There are those that say this is maybe the biggest summit ever.
9: It's always the biggest.
12: It's the biggest.
9: God, the guy
12: Not
9: can't help himself.
12: Not to be confused with my meeting that I had at the White House last week.
9: I wouldn't say it, but a lot of people are saying biggest summit of ever. All time.
12: This
9: ever.
12: This is, and I'm going to tell you right now, I really need your help. I can't deal with these stinky bastards.
9: They're,
12: but they somehow
9: they're calling this the Everest of meetings.
13: They can never remember anything like it. I can say in the United States, people aren't talking about anything else. But it's an honor to be with you. It's an honor to be your friend. And the relationship between China and the USA is going to be better than ever before. Thank you very much. Thank you.
12: Man, that's the only time he's ever cool is when he's got, you know, like he's usually a dick.
15: You know dirt better than me. That's a stupid question. Stupid reporter. She's from fake news ABC.
12: Like, he actually is very, like, almost formatically diplomatic here, is he not? Like, he's, you know, he's not riffing. It looks like he's actually, I think he's actually being somewhat presidential here. Because he's got big Jing Hao Ying over there.
9: No, he doesn't hold all the cards, you know.
2: She said the common interests between China and the U.S. outweigh their differences, adding that each country...
12: Now, is he a badass? The president of China?
9: You have the ability to do whatever you want, you generally are. When you're essentially a fascist dictator ruler of a communist regime, you get to really...
12: With arguably one of the world's greatest economies, right?
9: I mean, so this... I don't know if you know how it works in China, but if there's like a big Chinese corporation, like let's say Huawei or you know, these different Chinese companies... Every single board of those companies has a member of the Chinese Communist Party government as a board member. So the government...
12: So they can't really... The government knows what you're doing at all.
9: Everything.
12: So every business, they know their inner workings because they have a position of their board.
9: Everything.
12: Oh, man.
9: Yeah.
2: Success represents an...
12: And then they go back and report back over to Xing Ying Ying Ying.
9: Yep.
2: Opportunity for the other...
12: I always believe that that between China and the U.S. outweigh our indifferences. And each country's success represents an opportunity for each other. All right, he's cool. A stable China-U.S. relationship benefits the entire world. Agreed. Now, would we ever become allies? Like, can we work together that closely?
9: No. I mean, we are economically linked, so, you know, we have that.
12: Where does Russia play into all this?
9: I mean, Russia's always there as that other...
12: Russia's closer to them than we are, right?
8: You can't trust the Chinese, though.
9: You can, no.
8: They will steal
9: everything.
12: When we cooperate, both sides benefit.
9: They have more spies in America than any other country. Probably all the other countries combined.
12: Yeah.
9: China has more spies here.
12: We should be partners rather than adversaries. Achieving mutual success and common prosperity. Thereby forging a correct path for major powers to coexist in a new era. And you guys are some pussies because you can't even take stinky ass Iran out in 70 days. You think you have any chance against us? I got 1 billion soldiers.
8: Yeah, but they're screwed without Iran.
9: They need their oil.
8: They have no oil.
9: Yeah, they don't have oil.
12: They have tighter formations than we do. My Lord, look at that.
9: Yeah, they'll beat us in a march off.
12: They will kick everybody's ass in a march off. I mean, that looks like one straight continual line of just straight ass humanity. That's pretty impressive, Brian, don't you think?
9: I mean, they're all sorted by height.
2: Earlier, she welcomed Trump with a handshake at the Great Hall of the People, marking the start of a summit focused on key global issues, including trade, Taiwan, and tension.
12: Oh, I told you to keep Taiwan out your lips.
9: Well, like, it's Xi essentially saying, don't mess with Taiwan.
12: Yeah.
9: You guys need to stay out of that if you want any relationship with
12: us. That's our business, okay? We don't tell you how to deal with Detroit.
9: Or Cuba.
12: Don't tell us how to deal with Taiwan, buddy.
2: Involving Iran.
12: We don't tell you how to deal with Canada.
9: Yeah.
12: Which would be the same thing, kind of.
2: Trump arrived in Beijing on Wednesday, accompanied by several top business leaders, including NVIDIA CEO Jensen Huang and Tesla CEO Elon Musk, reflecting expectations of potential commercial agreements during the visit.
12: Well, when they going to talk about what we really need to talk about? And that's having China step in and help us with Iran. They're the only ones that can talk to these guys.
2: The two-day summit aims to strengthen trade ties.
12: And can you imagine how badass this Air Force One is inside, Brian?
9: Yeah.
12: Oh, my God.
2: Particularly in agricultural...
12: Hold on, is Trump a little hesitant to make that first step?
9: Oh, yeah. He's always been kind of step wary.
12: Watch this.
2: Aims to strengthen trade ties, particularly in agriculture.
12: I mean, it kind of looks like, you know, right?
9: Yeah, I mean, I don't blame him. He's an old dude. You got to be careful going downstairs. Those are steep.
2: Cultural good.
12: Man, you know what? If I was the president, I'd say, listen, I need an escalator. Come on.
9: Just come down a slide.
12: Yeah. I'm going to hit the slide, or I'm going to have them get me like one of those Sunbelt cherry pickers, Lummy.
8: Yeah.
12: And just cherry pick me up there.
8: I wonder if I would have tried. It's going to be a little upset, though, that we got a pending deal with Taiwan for $25 billion in military equipment.
12: Shh, don't tell them.
2: While maintaining a fragile truce in the ongoing trade tensions.
12: Oh, you better stop your military stuff with Taiwan. No sending airplanes over there.
2: Between the world's two largest economies. The visit was originally scheduled for March, but was postponed due to the Iran war.
12: Who's this, Shorty? Is that Elon's little squeeze?
8: No, that's
9: isn't that Don Jr.'s wife?
8: Yeah,
9: or whoever it is,
8: it's one of the wives. Yeah,
12: one of the Trump bitches.
9: Yeah, yeah. Laura Trump.
8: Yeah.
12: Now let me. I got this. Iran restores its military strength during the fragile ceasefire. It's dated yesterday, but it says day 36. Now is that day 36 of the ceasefire? Because I know that we're like
9: in it's 36 of the truce. I think.
12: Okay, because. Because we're like into the 70s with regards to Operation Epic Fury, right?
8: Yeah.
12: So this is about...
8: the truce.
12: And again, this is us telling us to pack sand, isn't it?
8: Pretty much.
12: Yeah. Which I don't understand. I mean, like, we got to blow them up. We got to smoke them. We have to smoke them. Go over there, kiss ass to China. Tell China we need to smoke them. Now, let me ask you a question, Brian. Does Xin Zhangjing, does he got the ability to pick up the phone call and talk to whoever's in charge over there and say, knock it off. Stop. Give him uranium. Give him the Hormuz gimmick and stop this nonsense because I don't know how much longer I'm going to be able to protect you.
9: Well, it's a trade-off thing, right? So Iran says, well, what are you going to do for us if we give that up? Like, what China, what are you going to do?
12: We'll protect
9: U.S.,
12: you.
9: What are you going to do?
12: We'll protect you. China says, we're going to protect you.
9: This because we want to be able to protect ourselves. So we don't want your protection. We want our own. So what are you going to give us? Give us money. Give us this. Give us that. You know, it's all a negotiation.
12: What if China says, I'll tell you what we're going to give you. We're going to, if you don't toe the corporate line here, buddy, we're going to go ahead and tell USA to bomb the hell out of you, and you can't use us as a flanker.
9: Well, China can just pull their support. They heavily support Iran, and as does Russia.
12: So if they say that, we're pulling our entire support there, buddy.
9: Then they're in trouble. Yeah, Iran would have a difficult time getting the supplies and goods and weapons and everything else that they need in order to continue to fight the fight.
12: We're going to wrap this pitch up next.
8: All right.
12: I think a couple good things. One, we had some great phone calls today.
8: Sure did.
9: Didn't get a lot of thumbs.
12: Yeah, but we're not into that anymore.
9: All right, we're out of the thumb game?
12: Yeah.
9: I was worried about it. I was looking at the numbers.
12: Because I locked down the chat. You know, I locked down the chat,
9: okay.
12: So that's kind of affected the thumbs. But our watching numbers have actually gone up.
9: Well, that's good.
12: Yeah, and income is up as well.
9: Well, that's always a plus.
12: I'll take a few less, you know, 15, 20, 30 assholes that are being problematic on chat in lieu of more watching and more money. I mean, that's business 101 right there. Who cares about getting thumbs? I mean, if you like to give me a last-minute thumbing, that's great for the algorithm, I think.
8: Yeah.
12: I know it's good for the algorithm when I look at the money.
8: That's right.
12: Well, I
9: Mr.
12: care
9: Krabs
12: about.
9: Over
12: yeah.
9: there.
16: Don't chalk up their behavior to being crazy rednecks.
17: Yeah, think about that.
16: They're just totally insane. Bubba the Love Sponge Show.
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12: Man, I gotta tell you something. This show is interrupting me, Lummy, and Brian's personal talk. I'm happy to come on here and entertain you people. But otherwise, hello. And Lummy, I'm not going to get into a long dissertation, but I still haven't passed my effing kidney stone.
9: Jesus, is this the longest you've gone?
12: And I'm not going to be very long-winded because we got a lot of things to talk about early on, including Brian witnessed something last night that a lot of people have probably never witnessed, and it's a whole big ecosystem in itself, and there's a whole big, it's probably the thing I could probably compare it to would be like when a pitcher is going into like the seventh inning or the eighth inning with a perfect game or a no-hitter, how his teammates, Brian, will kind of not talk to him because they don't want to be the guy that got him out of his groove. You know, baseball kind of has its own little etiquette. Well, Brian witnessed one 300 game last night at Leagues, and another guy who bowled a 297 choked in the final frame. We'll get to that here momentarily. But with regards to my kidney stone, this is the longest, Brian, that it's been in my shaft. So, like, never, and I'm not going to go very long on this because there's really not in more.
9: Any, there's no updates.
12: No update. It's still stuck. That's the update. But every other one I've ever had, and this is going to be 2 or 3 minutes, every one I've ever had, as soon as, first of all, it's just like clockwork. 14 of these other ones I've had, when the day before you're going to pass it, your penis starts absolutely burning to the point where you're uncomfortable. And literally like somebody's taken a Bic lighter to the end of your penis. And then it stops. And then the next urination, usually in the morning, the stone travels to like the very part of like your lower pelvic, where your shaft starts, and your penis, you can feel it kind of hop out of where it's going and into that hopper, so to speak. And then it's like, okay, the next urination, just like clockwork, you're gonna pass it. So might have been Monday, might have been Friday, I don't know when it was,
8: when I moved into the shaft.
12: Yeah, when
8: I thought it was Monday when you told us, because Dr. Dan wanted to
9: I can feel it moving in my shaft tonight.
12: No, you need to change that. I can't feel it moving in my shaft. It's stuck in my shaft right now. And now, does he say, oh, Lord, or hold on? You know what? I actually heard that song today driving in. Brian, swear to on my life, because the way I drive in is I pass Lemon Street. When I get off the West Shore exit, instead of making a right, I just
9: He says, oh, Lord.
12: Is it, oh, Lord?
9: Yeah.
12: Because I was actually, it's like I heard it today right when I'm pulling on Lemon Street to go by your office, and that comes on the radio. And I had to, because, you know, it takes forever to get to the drum. And so I made it clear to the front gate. And I have a little routine. Let me. Where I open up, I grab the mail, and then I hit the gate, and I right when I was grabbing the mail, it was getting ready for the solo. So I actually didn't even hit the gate until after the doo doo doo doo doo doo doo doo doo doo. And you know what, Brian? That's not even a really a wipeout or like, you know, some of these drum solos over the years are just amazing. I mean, you and I could replicate that. It's do do do do do do do do do. But everybody, I mean,
9: it's just iconic.
12: And it's, do you not find
9: with
12: yourself
9: with the song and everything and the auto tune in the back?
12: And don't you find yourself air drumming? I mean, you almost can't help it.
9: No,
12: it's almost like the when a doctor hits your knee with that little thing, and you reflex up. You can't help it.
9: Yeah,
12: it's like when you hear "In the Air Tonight" by Phil Collins. Like you just can't help but go, dude. You just can't help it. So anyway,
9: I like in the Hangover where Mike Tyson punches out Stu.
12: Yeah,
9: when it's at that part.
12: So
9: or whatever it is.
12: By all accounts, Tuesday morning. Or Monday night, I'd gotten the burning sensation on Sunday.
8: Oh God!
12: And then I was like, okay, I'm gonna pass it Monday. Like it's locked in. It's never not happened. And then Monday comes, and I can feel it in my shaft. I can feel it in my shaft.
9: Well, then come Monday, it'll be all right. Yeah. Come Monday, I'll be passing this stuff.
12: So I was kind of like, all right, I got a burning sensation on Sunday, but it's going to, listen, I'm good.
9: Was it a new sensation?
12: It's a new, who sends it? NXS.
9: NXS.
12: Michael Hutchins.
9: Yeah, autoerotic asphyxiation.
12: Nope.
9: I know. That's the rumor, right?
12: Yeah, and that's the, that's so bad because, that's like what 95% of the world thinks that Michael Hutchins died, jerking off and choking himself out.
8: It's like the, what's the name of the gerbils? And then you had the.
9: Yeah, Richard Gere.
12: Richard Gere with the gerbil.
9: And then, gerbling.
12: And then Rod Stewart with the semen in his belly. Like both of which never happened.
8: Before social media, too.
9: Yeah, the fact that those. Gwen Stefani being a guy. That went around.
12: And then I heard, I don't know if you guys ever heard this one, but the kid Mikey from the Life cereal commercial, died of pop rocks. Remember those pop rocks?
8: Yeah.
12: I'd heard that was an urban legend that Mikey from Life cereal, put three bags of pop rocks and drank down like a Mountain Dew and exploded his mouth or something
8: I just started typing into my Bing and it said Mikey the child actor from Life cereal commercials did not die. The story of his death from pop rocks and soda is an urban legend.
12: Yeah, so like all these urban legends and everything.
9: But the fact that they spread with no social media, that was all word to mouth, old school.
12: So think about it, somebody somewhere had to one time just, organically talk to their friends about, hey, I heard Rod Stewart had to, after a concert one day, go to the emergency room and get his stomach pumped out because he had men's semen in it. Mm-hmm. And then that end up going global.
9: Yeah.
12: Like, literally.
9: Like, it was a tie that bind. I mean, you talk to somebody that's your age, your same age group who lived in, Topeka, Kansas, and you lived in Florida, and you both heard the same stories.
12: Exactly. And I heard it in Indiana, too.
9: Yeah.
12: It's like, it's unbelievable. You grew up in Florida, and you knew about it.
9: Yeah.
12: I grew up in Indiana, and I heard about it. Now, how does Indiana and Florida be on the same gossip gimmick when we don't back then?
9: People on phones, man. Telephone game.
12: We just didn't have any way to spread any information other than to watch the news and to call somebody on the telephone.
9: Radio DJ.
12: You could do two things. There was like four ways to communicate back in the day. Radio, TV, U.S. mail, or the telephone, or word of mouth. That's it, Brian. That's all we had. Yep. Nothing else.
8: Oh, it looks like the story originated from a disgruntled publicist, the former publicist of his.
12: Yeah, I'd heard that. That's what I had heard, where he or she had gotten fired and let go.
8: Yeah.
12: And he or she started in the UK. Like it started in the UK.
8: Yeah, that's what it looks like it did. Yep, after getting fired. And he had to address it's funny, he did an interview in 2012 and addressed it.
12: Brian, here would be the deal, man. If you did have Rod Stewart in, like if you were Joe Rogan or somebody, cool enough to be able to have Rod Stewart. Now, I think Rod Stewart's damn near dead by now. He has to be. He has to be in his 80s.
9: He is, but he's still rocking, man, yeah. I think.
12: Is he still doing, gigs?
8: He can't be still rocking.
12: He can't be.
8: He's like 90.
12: Hey, Alexa, does Rod Stewart do concerts still?
9: He could be our president.
12: I think Rod Stewart might do better.
17: Oh,
12: I thought she was going to answer it. So anyway, I like clockwork.
8: It looks like he is torn. 2026 tour date.
9: There you go.
12: God, I saw him in 1997 at the MGM in Vegas. Champagne.
17: Day, May 14th, 2026. I don't know of any upcoming Does concerts.
12: Okay, thank you. I don't know. You must be on some type of
20: If breath. I listen long enough to you, I'll find
12: what,
20: a way.
12: What was your my favorite? Listen, we all have probably our iconic favorite Rod Stewart song, Dating Us. Yes, absolutely. I think mine would be If You Think I'm Sexy, would probably if it might be my favorite Rod Stewart song.
20: If you want my body and you think I'm sexy, come on, baby, sugar, let me know.
9: Yeah. Forever Young's pretty good.
12: That's a beautiful song.
9: He's got, man, Reason to Believe. I like that one.
12: I mean, how many? You probably got him pulled up.
9: I've got him here, yeah.
12: Yeah, I guarantee
20: he's got. Some guys have all the luck.
12: I guarantee he's got at least 10 number ones.
20: Have I told you lately that I love you? Have I told you lately that I care? I can't.
9: Yeah. Downtown Train.
12: Oh yeah, that was kind of like, wasn't that part of a movie or something? I didn't really like that one.
9: Yeah,
12: but I did like, what was the one you just said? If you told,
9: have I told you lately that I love you?
12: That was beautiful.
9: Have I told you there's no one else above you?
12: So
9: you fill my heart
12: with sadness.
9: Take away all my sadness. Yeah. You fill my heart with gladness. Take away all my sadness. Ease my troubles. That's what you do.
12: So Champagne Joe took me to Vegas back in like '97, and he was like. You know, Brian, he was a big whale. He, you know, he averaged like, and you know, in Vegas, it's people don't realize actually how Vegas comps. Now, Brian certainly does. But what they do, and Brian, maybe it's changed since corporate America has gotten involved. But back in 97, it still had some mobby type feel to it where, you know, like you had a casino VIP host and you would call her up and she would, like, our girl was Judy at the Mandalay. When I used to go with Fabrizi, but they would equate what your average bet was and how many hours on the table. Is that how they still do
9: it? Yeah, they'll rate your play. It just depends. I mean, obviously, slot machines are very easy to track because
12: sure.
9: It's dollars in, dollars out.
12: Right.
9: So that's easy. Table play is a little more complicated for them. But
12: you'll get the pip.
9: But the pip also come around. They'll rate your play. They'll watch. They'll
12: and
9: see
12: they
9: how you're tipping. And that'll impact how they rate you.
12: And they got like a little card, like a little 3x5 card that has your name on it, and the pit boss will come up.
9: It's not a card anymore. Yeah, they go right to the computer screen, and they're just typing
21: it
9: in.
21: And what you want to do when you sit down, especially on certain games, if you do decent, you almost want to give the dealer or whoever a nice big tip because they are the ones that tell the pit boss.
12: They're the ones that input, either input or tell the boss what you're doing.
21: Exactly. So, like, hey, this guy just gave me, because he has to alert his tip
12: so Brian,
21: to the pit boss.
12: Listen to Champagne Joe's stats, okay? He was 1850 at 8.5 hours a day.
9: His average bet was $1,850 for 8 hours?
12: Yep.
9: What did this guy do? Is Champagne Joe?
12: Champagne Joe is a Tampa legend that I don't even know is still alive, but he was at the time.

0: 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Trade on anything.
1: Now, Champagne Joe, hey, how you doing? Hey, I'm Champagne Joe. How are you doing? I mean, like, he was really quiet.
2: Oh, but, I was going to say, did he have brain damage? Or?
1: No. He was, I think he might have been on the spectrum. But he was an old Tampa guy. And so he said, who does your suits? I go, I got this guy from Atlanta. I'd like to get a hold of him.
3: Is this the guy? Is that him? I just sent you a video.
1: Okay, hold on. You sent me a video?
3: Yeah, it's this guy, Champagne Joe in Tampa.
1: So listen, Brian, I go to the dollhouse one day.
3: It might not be, though.
1: And he's got like, Brian, I'm not exaggerating. He's got like eight, I don't know. I think it might be. I think it
2: you
1: might.
2: You can pull it up? Show us
1: yeah,
2: off?
1: Yeah, I will.
2: I want to see what Champagne Joe look like.
1: I will. Yeah, hold on here. Let me see. So Brian, I go to the dollhouse, Brian, and I used to be the big swinging D in there, right?
2: Yeah.
1: And they had like two or three of and as soon as you walk in, if you make a left by the DJ booth, they have those booths that are ultra VIP, and they only put the big swingers in there, the big swinging Ds. Well, I always had the middle one, which was the biggest one. Well, Joe was in the middle one. Now, because I didn't spend a lot of money. I was just bubbling the love sponge.
2: But you promote it.
1: Yeah, exactly. So, all my drinks were covered, whole nine yards. But I wasn't spending any money. Like, I was spending a little bit of money. But Champagne Joe had six bottles of Dom. I'm not kidding you. Six bottles of Dom. And probably every girl in the club except five, one of which was on stage, another one was on deck, and the other one was probably in the locker room. And he is, like, holding court. And he, it was just unbelievable. So I asked the bouncer, who's that guy? He's like, well, that's Champagne Joe. I go, okay, well, what's that mean? He goes, well, he comes in probably two or three nights a week, and he buys no less than 10 bottles of champagne. And it'll go anywhere from Rosé, to Dom, to what's the one?
2: Somebody, Ace of Spades?
1: No. What's the one, Lummy, that I used to have? Cristal.
3: Oh, yeah.
1: Now, Cristal, just back in the day at the liquor store, Cristal was $2.99 or $300 to buy at the liquor store if the liquor store carried it. But retailed, it was $1,000 a bottle.
2: Yeah.
1: So let me see here. If this is Champagne Joe. Oh, Lummy, I don't have any.
3: Facebook.
1: All right, hold on. I'll just reset it. But see, the reason why I'm thinking this might not be Champagne Joe, because Champagne Joe is.
4: I heard it from the coffee shop again today.
2: That sounds like my
1: impersonation.
2: Yeah.
1: But, Champagne Joe didn't like the spotlight at all. At all. So, hold on here.
4: They say, I heard it from the coffee shop again today. Man, you look just like Champagne Joe. Well, let me tell you something. Champagne Joe, that's a compliment. I grew up with Champagne.
1: See?
2: It's not him.
1: Yeah, exactly. Now, Champagne Joe and I were really...
2: Well, let's hear this guy riff on Champagne Joe.
1: Hold on.
4: Champagne's good people, baby.
1: Oh, yeah.
4: So if you're being compared to Champagne Joe, that's five-star if you ask me.
1: And Brian, he had that reputation. Like, he would hang out all day down at... Remember, over by the stadium on, I think it's Columbus, the Cuban Domino's Club?
3: Oh, yeah.
2: Yeah.
1: That's where he hung out during the day and held court. That's where, if you were going to put a bet in, you had to go down to the Cuban Domino's Club to put a bet in.
3: In West Tampa.
1: And he didn't do anything over the cell phone. He didn't do anything. You had to go and see him. So he'd be at the Domino's Club by, like, 10 or 11. And you literally, now that you'd have to go into the Domino's Club, and they had like a little bar and grill that you could have lunch or something. And you'd have to sit down, like order a Coke or some French fries or something. And then there you'd ask, hey, is Champagne Joe here? And they're like, no, he's not going to be in until whenever. And you'd either have to come back. They knew his schedule. You'd have to come back or just wait for him. And then you'd put, hey, listen, I want to put, $500 on the Magic tonight. And he'd take your bet.
2: Did you ever lay down any action with him?
1: No, I never did. Lummy, we need to try to find Champagne Joe. Because I just want to reunite with him.
3: How old was he, you think, in 97 when you were running?
1: Oh, Mommy.
2: Well, apparently he's still alive. This guy's not talking about him in the past tense.

0: That's true.
1: Let me. You know what I could. You know what I need to do is I need to call Warren from the dollhouse.
2: Why don't we just go to the Cuban Domino Club and ask around?
1: That
0: one's not there.
1: They knocked it down. They probably have condos there by now.
0: No, actually, the building's still there. They're not there.
1: Yeah. So anyway, you know who would know? Warren.
0: Yeah, he would.
1: From the dollhouse. Because Champagne Joe, if he's still rolling around, he probably still rolls up into the dollhouse. So I'm going to call Warren one day and say, hey, whatever happened to Champagne Joe? And you know what, Brian? You know what? That might be a good podcast because I'm sure Champagne could probably talk about the action. I'm sure with today's betting, you know, on your phone.
2: Oh, yeah,
1: I'm sure nobody has to go to the Domino's Club and put your bet in person.
0: There's still people,
2: I mean, I don't know why they're doing it, but there are people that still do it.
0: Because they get credit more action and it's a lot easier to bet.
1: Because
0: Hard Rock does monitor and restrict your betting.
1: Oh, yeah. Here's the deal. You don't have to pay taxes when you're doing it through Champagne Joe.
2: You
1: know what I'm saying, Brian?
0: Plus, I got a couple high roller guys that Hard Rock is, if they want to bet thousands of dollars on the game and they have an inside source, Hard Rock sees it and flags it, and they can only bet $20 on the game.
1: I mean, listen, if you're gambling with an app, somebody's watching your action.
0: Yeah.
1: And, you know, you're going to get a 1099. Brian Wright, you'll get a 1099 or a K1 or a
2: K something.
1: Yeah, you're going to, you know.
2: K5.
1: I do think, though, that some states do allow you, and Brian, you'd know more about this than me, but I think that some states allow you to take some of your losses on your taxes.
2: Well, no, I mean, we used to be able to. The problem, and it's actually funny you mentioned this, Dana White went to Trump about this the other day. They're only allowing you, I think, to offset half of your loss. So let's say you won $5,000 at the casino, right? You hit a jackpot on a slot machine, whatever it is.
1: Yeah.
2: Let's say you turn around and lost that $5,000.
1: Okay.
2: They're only letting you offset like half of your losses against that.
1: So you
2: still have to pay taxes on $2,500.
1: Even though you lost it all.
2: Even though you lost it all.
1: That's bull crap.
2: It is bull crap.
1: That's bull crap.
2: It's bull crap. And I'm hoping.
1: And has it always been that way?
2: No.
1: This is not a new Trump deal?
2: No, you could offset your losses straight up dollar for dollar.
1: So this has been a change in action.
2: Yes.
1: Which is not good.
2: It's a terrible change. It's the stupidest change I've ever heard in my life.
1: Doesn't even make sense.
2: No. So the one thing they did that was good, but not really enough, is they upped the limit. So it used to be if you won more than $1,200, you had to fill out a tax form and everything, and it got reported. Now they upped it to $2,000, but it was $1,200 back in like 1995.
1: Yeah.
2: And so it should be like $3,600 or $4,000 now would be comparable to that. If they changed it to that, then then it takes a little bit of the sting out of the jackpot reporting and the tax offset, but they got to change the tax.
0: And like someone's saying, you have to report it, because I was the bad guy for a little bit. And listen, when you're grabbing $200,000 to $250,000 off the books on the taxes, it's pretty nice.
2: Yeah.
1: Well, so let me tell you something about Champagne Joe. So he calls me up one day and he goes, hi, would you like to go to Vegas? And I go, when? He goes, well, you'd have to probably take Friday and Monday off. But I will take. I'm not really impersonating that good. But he's I don't know what is it. I don't know.
2: Cuban.
1: I think he's probably
2: Cuban.
1: I think he's Cuban Polish.
0: Oh,
1: I think he is. And so he goes, I will take care of everything. Airfare, hotel. You don't understand the hotel I get at MGM. You don't understand. I'm like, okay, Joe, listen. So Joe and I gotten super close, Brian. I mean, I turned him on to my now Jonathan from Backsats. He's getting custom suits now.
0: Nice.
1: He's getting my guy Gus from, I forget my hat company that I did in Cincinnati. He was getting his hats done for my guy in Cincinnati. These are all Dion guys. Dion hooked me up to these guys. This is when I was, you know, dressing up like a wigger and everything. And so now Joe is wearing these pinstripe, you know, $3,000 suits at the dollhouse, really upping up his game. And so we get to be super close, super close. So he asked me if I want to go to Vegas. So I go to Brad Hard, my boss at 98 Rock, and go, hey, listen, can I take, and they let me do anything there. You guys know that.
2: Yeah.
1: I mean,
2: carte blanche, man.
1: Anything I wanted. They didn't care. So I go, hey, listen, I need Friday and Monday off. He's like, okay, bud, no big deal. We'll just kind of put a best of on. And let me, that was back in the day when I didn't have to worry about, or any of my guys, 98 Rock, Carl Harris, and their production team would put together a best of. Yeah. So we didn't even have to, like, Spice or Brand, or nobody even had to, like, they just had the day off paid. So Joe calls me, and he goes, we leave for Vegas at 2 o'clock in the afternoon. So, but meet me at there was a, I think it was called, it was either Tampa Bank or Key Bank. Do you remember, Brian? I think there was actually, there was a couple banks in town called Tampa Bank.
2: Well, it was Bank of Tampa.
1: That's it.
2: Okay.
1: And that's where he exclusively banked at. Well, he needed to take, I don't know how much money out to Vegas. For like, I don't know if he's paying off a marker. I don't know, Brian.
2: Well, they wire all that. He doesn't take cash with him. He's taking cash with him?
1: Yes. He's taking cash with him. So he goes, meet me at Bank of Tampa. And I go, okay. So I meet him at Bank of Tampa right at 9. And so he goes, we'll go to the bank, then we'll go to lunch, and then we'll drive to the airport. I'm like, okay. So, you know, at this point, I'm single. I mean, like in 99, 90, I was single for the most part. Yeah. So, I mean, I could do anything I wanted. So I meet him at the Bank of Tampa, and he comes out of the bank, and he's got two big bank bags, and both of them are jammed full of hundreds. I don't know how much it was, probably 50 grand, maybe more. So he goes, oh, I have to see a person in Vegas to give this money to him. I'm like, okay, all right. So we get to the airport and we park at the very top. Let me, Blue 98.
0: Nice.
1: Blue 98 is where me, Hogan, Champagne Joe, all the boys parked. That's where our cars were. And he goes, here, hold this. Put it in your bag. Put it in your, you know. Now, this is before 9/11. So, like, you know, this is 1997, Brian. They just kind of, they
2: scared. Oh, it was like you just walked through to the to the gate. I mean, it was, you may have gone through, like, a very rudimentary metal detector.
1: Yeah. But, I mean, they weren't x-raying your bags or nothing like that.
2: No.
1: So, I had, I don't know how much money. And I go, why do I got to carry this money? He goes, oh, because of the strip. He had this kabuki-ass theory that the feds, if you walk through the metal detector, could detect. He was adamant that I don't, you know, carry this money through the metal detector, that I put it in my bag, and that, oh, we couldn't even do a carry on. We had to put it in the belly of the plane, like checked baggage, because he said that further insulates. They never look at that stuff. So I'm like, well, why can't we just walk through with it? He goes, he had this big kabuki ass theory that the metal detectors could figure out, you know, the strips and money, those little.
0: Well, he was right.
2: Well, there was no strips back in 97.
1: I think there was.
0: Yeah, there was.
2: When did the new hundreds come out?
1: I think there were strips. I think there were strips in the money.
0: Yeah, it says right here that metal detectors can detect paper.
2: I know, October 8th, 2013 is when the new strips came out.
1: No, but there were strips before that, I think.
2: Oh, okay.
1: Just look. He had some kabuki ass theory that they could detect if you had a large amount of money on you.
2: It was a plastic strip.
1: Okay.
2: Beginning in 1990, an embedded security thread was added to all bills. If you hold it up to the light.
0: This article in 1994 were magnetic strips put in U.S. currency so the feds could track your money.
1: See? So, Brian, he was right.
2: Wow.
1: I mean, he was right.
2: Well, I mean, he was running where you got to carry hundreds of thousands of dollars on you to avoid the tax man.
1: Yes. So he knew. I mean, he knew the game. He knew the workaround.
2: Yeah.
1: So he's like, listen, we will check our bags. And it's a pain in the ass when we get to Vegas to have to wait for your bag, but they do not x-ray. He knew that if we had 50 or 80 grand in check baggage that we're going to be fine, but we couldn't walk through with it, even though they didn't have nearly as an extensive screening process.
2: Well, and clearly the Bank of Tampa was helping him launder his money.
1: I think they
2: wanted that business back in the day before banks became centralized and all these reporting requirements and everything. You know, they the local bank would help you launder your money.
1: Yes, they would.
2: Because they wanted the business.
1: Listen, local banks back then were owned by local businessmen, not owned by, you know, Bank of America or Truist, you know, some hedge fund or Fortune. You know, it was not, you know, Bank of America, Brian, is one of the, like, it's a Forbes top 50.
2: They're massive.
1: But, you know, Bank of Tampa had like two branches and that was owned by the same family. You know, it literally. So they were in on it. So we get to Vegas and we wait for our luggage, and it comes around, and then we pull out, get out there, Of course, there's this guy in a limo, badass limo, really, really long ass Lincoln.
0: Was it the gold one?
1: Oh no, it was black.
0: Okay, because MGM has gold ones.
1: No, it was a black one, and it said champagne. The guy's holding the sign. It says Champagne Joe. And he goes, okay. So we go there, and I'm not kidding you. I think we had the same suite that they filmed Rain Man in. Mm. Now, Rain Man, if you know anything about Rain Man, when they went to Vegas, they stayed at the MGM. That was Joe's. That was his place.
2: Well, now, back then, that was the mecca of it all, because you're talking 98. It had not exploded the way it had.
1: Right. You know. So his casino rep, Brian, when we get to the MGM, we go to this special room. Like, we don't have to go to the front counter. We go to this special room, and they got drinks and hors d'oeuvres and everything, and you sit down at a couch, and there's a little table in front of you, and then your casino host or the VIP check-in girl comes and gets you all checked in, whole nine yards, and then they get, you know, and so they give you a room card and whole nine yards. We didn't pay. We had catered breakfast, no lunch. Joe didn't like lunch. And if we did lunch, we'd catch something down in the food court. Catered breakfast and catered dinner with a butler every day we were there, all four nights or three, however many dinners we had. And I'm talking about shrimp, lobster, steak, I mean, whatever we wanted. So I go down, and I don't know how to really gamble that well. I mean, you know, he goes, and Joe loved craps. Now, craps, if anybody knows anything about gambling, which I'm sure most of you guys do, craps can be real good if you get on a hot streak. I mean, but you got to know when to, you know, start taking your money down and, you know.
2: You got to know when to pull back your bets off.
1: You got to know all the, I mean, and Joe even knew the odds better than like the stick guy did. Like Joe would, oh no, that's a four to one. Like he would, like Joe would, like they couldn't. Some of these stick guys on New People, they can screw you on the odds because a lot of people don't know the game inside and out. They don't. They just don't. It's too complicated. But he knew every payout on the hard ways. He knew every payout on the comp. He knew everything. Well, so our first night, we get there Friday. I think we go down there about 8 o'clock. He wins $137,000 on craps, but loses 50 on blackjack.
2: Still 87,000 up.
1: Exactly.
2: On a free flight, free food, free room.
1: Oh, by
2: room.
1: The way, I forgot to tell you, we flew Delta first class.
0: Of course.
1: Delta first class. And then when he checked himself into the VIP, Brian, he handed them their plane ticket and he got reimbursed for his plane tickets.
2: Yep.
1: They gave him, I think it might have been at that time, like $1,600 a ticket. And they gave him $1,600 right there, and not even a $1,600 credit, because everything was like he didn't pay for nothing. So the next day we go down, and he wants to go into the high dollar slot machines. I'm talking $100 a pull. And he goes up 15K. And he's like, oh, he was a huge Yankees fan. This was during baseball season. This was a huge Yankees fan. He was a huge Yankees fan, always wore a Yankees cap. So he goes to the sports book and he puts down $15,000 on the Yankees, the money line. Wins that.
2: Jeez.
1: Wins that. Mm. So, by the way, our day was completely ruined because we had to stay there and watch he had to watch the game because he had $15,000 on it. So we just couldn't go and meander around and have a good, we had to watch the game. And he's on, and I think it came down to like finally the eighth inning, the Yankees pushed through on however many runs they needed to win by, and he knew he was going to be okay. And then it goes the ninth. I don't know who was pitching back there. Maybe it might have been the Sandman, might have been Mariano Rivera.
0: 99. Yeah, that would have been him.
1: And so Riviera, whatever the guy's name is, came in, closed it out, and Joe won. So Joe's up 30.
2: No, now he's up 117,000 from the two nights.
1: Yeah, exactly. So he says, "Well, I do not feel good about the tables right now. I do not feel good." I go, okay. I'm not gambling nothing. He gave me $500, and I'm like going to the slot machine playing dollar slots, you know, losing 50, winning 80, losing 100, winning 60, you know. So like, I think I'm down to like 250. I've blown half of my money in one day, but I'm Johnny Frugal. I can't do what he does. So he doesn't play the rest of the day. He just doesn't feel it. So we go down this, I think Sunday now. It's Sunday. We go down Sunday. and he loses $80,000 in blackjack.
2: Still up $37,000 on the
1: trip. Right, but he loses on blackjack. He's like, oh no, I'm not playing blackjack the rest of the time. I do not do good on blackjack. I don't know why I went to go play blackjack. I know better. So then he goes back in, Lummy, and puts another $15,000 on the Yankees again for the 7-10 game. You know, at 7-10 Eastern time, loses it, loses the 15. Now Brian, I think he's
2: 22 up.
1: Yeah, 22 up. He goes to the roulette table. We're going back upstairs to have dinner. He goes to the roulette table, and he puts $1,000 on black. Wins.
2: All right, so now he's 24 up.
1: Right. Then he takes that, but he takes the winnings and throws it over all of it to red. Wins that.
2: All right.
1: He goes, oh, no, I'm feeling lucky. I'm feeling lucky. We may have dinner late tonight. So he goes over to the craps table. Wins about another 10. And quickly, there's this.
2: Yeah, the way he's betting, it's going to be quickly.
1: Quickly. We go to dinner, and I think this is on Sunday. We go to dinner, and then we have a late flight out, like it's the red eye. You know, like it's 8 or 9 o'clock at night, and then Brian, you get into Tampa like at 4 or something like that. He goes, and so the last day, we go to check out. And they're like, listen, you know, your room, you still got your room till about, I don't know, I think it was like maybe 2-3 o'clock. So he goes down and he plays, what the hell, it's a game I'm not familiar with. Damn it.
2: Is Baccarat?
1: Yes. He plays that, but he's no good at it. And he loses, all he does is lose 5. He just loses 5. That's it. And then so he's like, okay, he's done. And he goes and checks out. And the room was 100% comped. I think our food bill was $5,000 or $6,000. That they wrote that off, wrote the room off. And I think he was, I don't know if you're doing the math or not, Brian. I think he made about $100,000.
2: Yeah, right around there.
1: He made about $100,000. And so now he dropped off the 50 or 60. We were in the sports book, Lummy, and some kind of mysterious looking dude comes over.
0: That's right.
1: To Joe, sits down beside
0: him. Little small talk.
1: Joe hands him a manila envelope.
0: Yep.
1: And that guy leaves. And so he paid off whatever marker. I don't know if it was his or somebody else's marker.
2: It may have just been a big bet that somebody won on and he needed to go out to pay him.
1: I think that's how it was.
2: Yeah.
1: I think that's how it was.
0: Because I used to go, I'd say 80% of the time, to the Hard Rock and meet the people, and they'd give me in the Hard Rock
1: you
0: bags.
1: You guys would settle up.
0: Yep.
1: Yep.
0: Yeah.
2: So anyway, you were a runner?
0: Yeah. I was a bad boy.
1: You were? Oh, you were?
0: Yeah, I was a bad guy for my buddy. He was my partner at the time.
1: I thought you were saying bad guy.
0: No, bag.
1: So does that mean you're the guy that's running the actual cash because your size and nobody's really going to. Somebody could stick you up with a gun.
2: Yeah, but they're not going to strong arm him.
1: Nobody, might stick you up with a gun, but that's all you really got to worry about.
0: Well, and the good thing is, knowing a lot of these guys were, you know, very high class. You know, pay $250, $300 for action. So
1: I was with Fabrizi one time, Brian, when he won 80 at the
2: Beau Rivage.
1: Yeah, in Louisiana.
2: Yeah,
0: no, Mississippi.
1: Mississippi.
2: Yeah, it's in Mississippi.
1: Yeah, he won 80. I saw him 180 on craps time.
2: Now, wait a minute. So Champagne Joe and you were out there. There's no cricket capers going on? There's no girls at all?
1: Yeah, well,
2: it's just gambling?
1: I'm kind of not really talking about that.
2: Well, why? That's the best part of the story. You know, the lead.
1: All right. You know what? I will come back with that.
0: Perfect.
1: And I'll be honest about it. I'm going to be honest about it because it's not nearly as glamorous for me as it was for Joe.
0: Orgies?
1: I didn't have, you know, I was Joe's Dingleberry at that point. I wasn't syndicated and, you know, I wasn't on, I was just a Tampa radio guy that was syndicated, you know, regionally. I think the furthest syndication I had at that point might have been Cincinnati.
2: What are you pushing weight-wise in 98?
0: Yeah, what are you laying?
1: Heavy.
0: 488?
1: No, probably 350. So that's a deterrent, too. You know, nobody wants to, you know, if you're not Bubba the Love Sponge famous in Tampa, Florida, you're not going to get just the average woman from Vegas to really think that you're anything special unless she's getting paid $1,000 by Champagne Joe. I will tell you this, and I'll get back to it. But Champagne Joe loved the women. He did. Hmm. And Brian, I know that he may have won 100, but I know that we spent 10 on bitches. I do know that. I know that he did spend 10 on that. I'll get into that because that is really kind of, it's there's a story within that too.
2: Awesome.
1: So we'll get into that next. Also, I got a notification that Linda Hogan had responded.
0: She took up your offer?
1: No.
0: Oh.
1: What was my offer?
0: That you would put her in your mix.
1: I would hit it.
0: Yeah, exactly. Yeah.
1: I'd like to hit it.
0: Yeah.
1: I don't know if Merch Crick would really go for that, but I'd be like, hey, Merch Crick,
2: I think she'd give you a one-time pass for that.
1: Listen, I'm not going to have a relationship with her.
2: She ain't worried about that.
1: I don't even like her, really. And but you know, I mean, Hogan.
2: Fair is fair.
1: I mean, you know, kinda.
2: I'm gonna get that ass with interest.
3: Don't be mad at him, dude. Be happy for him. He would be happy for you.
4: Yep, they got it all figured out.
5: Oh no, I'm happy for him. I'm so happy for him that I would like to beat him with my happiness.
6: Bubba the Love Sponge returns after this.
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0: When someone asks, how was your weekend? Have an answer. Just do what you love. Toyo Tires.
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0: it's on the borderline of being disrespectful, me not just immediately blurting this out, but I didn't even have my PayPal up. You know, you monitor Venmo and Cash App. I monitor PayPal. 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And hierarchy.
1: All right.
0: I mean, and it's denoted as Babyface Thursday, $250.
2: Thank you, Harvey.
0: That's the Babyface effect.
1: Hierarchy's a good guy.
0: Listen, man.
2: Solid dude.
0: Not that I'm saying anything bad about the people that precede Brian and or follow him. And in our current co-host lineup, but everybody's got their own feel, and I have to deal. You know, I have to be in different mindsets when I deal with Gene.
1: Wheeze 76, $20, Babyface Thursday.
2: Thanks, Wheeze.
0: Thank you, Wheeze. When I deal with Dan, when I deal with Brian, as a host, you know, it's like Brian being a head coach, where you got, you know, every player has different. You know, you have to manage each player differently. You have to know their personality, what they come back with. You got to be prepared for, you know. So each one of you guys are all very different. And today Brian walked in and I said, I think if I remember, maybe you can quote, man, I really am. What did I say, Brian?
2: You said, I've been looking forward to today all week.
0: Breath of fresh air. I go, man, you're a breath of fresh air. I've been looking forward to you all week.
2: I appreciate it. I look forward to coming in, too. I love mixing it up with you guys. So, and I mean, I love hearing your these back in the day stories with Cricket Capers.
0: So I got two back-in-the-day stories here, and then we got to go to the Linda Hogan response to me. She actually went back to March 31st of 2025, and it was me, Dan, Lummy, and Seth, and we were talking about, this is before I started kind of communicating with Brooke, and, you know, we talked about how Linda, and I had no idea that this would get back to Brooke. And I think this might have been the actual segment. Uncle Rucky, did you see that?
1: $10.
0: Yes. For
2: our favorite mascot.
0: So I think this might have been. I think somehow this got back to Brooke. And that's when she reached out to me and said, thank you for sticking up for me. Nobody ever has. You're the only one that really saw this, what you talk about. So I'm actually going to have Gary Cantrell maybe repurpose this. Because Linda commented on it. I don't know. Let me how up to speed she is, but she was probably drunk one night scrolling through. I mean, in order to go back and find this, you got to be on our Facebook and really going down a deep, deep rabbit hole, really scrolling to get back to. I mean, if you'd go to our Facebook page, it'd be interesting to see how many stories or how long you actually have to scroll in order to get to this
2: story. Well,
0: you can
2: search. Yeah, you don't necessarily have to scroll. Well, if you know some keywords from the post, you can search it.
1: I have a feeling that she probably daily goes in and searches for her name.
0: Well, but so yesterday was May 13th, 2026, and she comments on this particular, posting that we posted March 31st of 25. So, you know, Brian, you're saying that maybe there wasn't a scrolling gimmick. There was just more. She went to our page, typed in her name, and see if anything popped up, maybe?
2: Yeah, I don't think that's a lot to scroll through. You guys post like 8 things a day.
0: But here's the thing. She listened to the entire thing, and the whole damn thing, let me, I think 28. It's 38 minutes. Yeah. It's 38 minutes.
2: She must have a lot going on in her life.
0: Yeah, she must.
1: Yeah, wine and that's it.
0: Yeah, so I'll get into that momentarily. I'm going to close out my Champagne Joe story. And yes, you people in chat and Brian and everybody else knows that if I'm going to go to Vegas with a guy that's the biggest bookie in Tampa, and he at the end of 4 days or 3 days, three nights, whatever the hell it was, Friday to Monday, he wins 100K. We have one of the best suites at MGM. We pay for nothing. We have lobster and steak and shrimp every night.
1: Oh, Shaq, $20.
0: You know there's going to be some hookers. And there was. But it's not what you think. I'm going to tell you. So Friday night, we have dinner. And it's catered in our room with butler service and, you know, like made to order. Like it's unbelievable. Big, big table, white linen. Hold on. I'm in basketball shorts and a 98 Rock shirt. And Joe goes, oh, I just want to let you know we got some friends for dinner. I go, oh, okay. what kind of friends? He goes, oh, nice friends. I go, okay, all right, cool. So next thing you know, the security of the MGM is knocking at our door. And once, now you don't understand, for a lot of people that aren't familiar with hookers and high end hotels and resorts, they really try to not let hookers in there. They don't. Like if a woman is dressed provocatively and they think that she might be hooking, Brian, I know you know, they'll stop them and not let them in. Because those girls usually like going to the bar and trying to hook a whale.
2: They would, they would have to know somebody. They have to grease the wheels there too to get by. And yes. They would have to be friendly with the bouncer.
0: I didn't know that rule. I would think that, you know, if you got a room at the MGM and you got a girl coming over, that she'd just be able to go to your room. No, they stop them at the elevator bank, and if they don't have keys or they're not, you know, staying there, they don't let them in. Like, they do not let them in. Well, Joe had different rules there. So the security guard knocks and he goes, oh, Bob, I get the door. I said, is it the girls? No. So I go to the door and he goes, hi, I'm, you know, George from MGM, security, and there's currently four women down in the elevator bank saying that you guys are asking them to join you for dinner. I go, Joe, this is something you need to deal with, buddy, because I didn't know what to say, right? I know what to say. So Joe goes, oh, no, those are my friends, let them in. So next thing you know, they come in, and we're having dinner with these. And I'm telling you right now, three of the four were absolute, at least nines. I mean, hot.
2: Vegas nines?
1: $20.
0: Yeah, Vegas nines. I mean, hot. Like, 23, 24 years old. Like, just hot. And I'm like, oh, this is going to be interesting. So they sit down, and they eat with us. And they got champagne, and they're getting drunk, and, you know, and I, and so Joe goes, and so it's probably at this point, you know, maybe 10:30. They're all drunk on champagne. Joe's drunk. I didn't really drink.
1: No, you didn't.
0: So I was kind of sober. So, you know, they get down to their bras and panties and start kind of, you know, messing around a little bit. And then Joe, so it's 11. I can remember like it was nothing because I remember looking at the clock and Joe goes, okay, girls, time to go. And it's 11:15. And I go, it's like, okay, Joe. So Joe gives them each $500 and they leave. I go, Joe, aren't those hookers? He goes, oh yeah, they'll be back tomorrow. I go, oh, okay. Well, what about they had dinner and they're drunk. And I was thinking, you know, not for me, but maybe you were going to do all four. I thought something was going to happen. You gave them $500. Oh, no. What you got to do is you got to give them $500 the night before and do nothing. That shows them that you're not some creep. They'll be back tomorrow. That's when the fun will go. So I'm like, so Brian, he had these girls come, wasted $2,000 on them, $500 a girl.
2: It's investing. That's not wasting. Yeah,
0: but he was so slick about it.
2: Yeah.
0: So he just told them, okay, girls, let's go. I got you. And they had limousine service back to wherever they were going. He called downstairs. Hey, can you make sure my friends get back to where they need to go? And they're like, yes, Mr. Joe, Champagne Joe. So now the girls think that Joe is like extra cool because he, you know, they eat shrimp, lobster.
2: They didn't have to do nothing.
0: And they just had to get down to their bra and panties. We didn't even see any skin, like bra and panties. That's it. And they did a little making out amongst themselves. And then Joe sent them home. Joe goes, oh, no, but tomorrow night will be the night. I'm like, okay, all right. So Saturday night they come back, same format. We're eating, but I got some ass. And Joe had three of them.
2: Did you get the one that wasn't a nine?
0: No, I actually got a nine.
1: Nice.
0: Like the seven jumped into three-person pile with Joe. Joe had three of them.
2: Wow, that's a good time.
0: Joe had three of them. Now, hold on. So it's like probably 1 a.m. You know, because obviously, Brian, you're going to go later. You know, the first one with just dinner and messing around went to 11:15. So if we're going to get some ass, so it's 1 a.m. and I see Joe. Now, the one, he had a relationship with one girl and then she brought three of her friends. That's how it goes sometimes. Like there's a leader
2: of the group. Yeah.
0: So Joe takes the leader aside and the leader was then responsible for paying whatever she had promised the girls. and Joe gave her $4,000. Boom, right there. And then Sunday, we were all involved in a Yankees game. Like, he was all, you know, because it was down to the wire, but he won. And then so we had one night of hookers. Two nights of hookers.
2: Well, one night of, yeah. One night of play.
0: One night of, you know, intercourse, if you will. And Lummy, condom required, too.
1: Of course. That's, yeah. I mean, that's well, Vegas.
2: I mean, you'd want to use one with,
0: I know. I
2: did. Hooker.
0: I didn't want to use one, but she was, you know, I didn't want to use one.
2: Oh, you'd bareback a hooker?
0: No. In today's world, thinking no. But back then, in 1998, you know, I was probably a little more brazen back then. But mind assured, Brian, I didn't. I wanted to. She's like, you know, we have to. I got to. And she had a bag. I mean, she was ready. She had lube, condom, everything. She had everything. So I'm like, we're getting ready to do it. She's giving me oral and everything. We're getting ready to do it. She's like, I have to, you know, use a condom. I'm like, really? It's like, oh, yes, I have to. I'm like, okay. You know, at that point, I was still young and I could really get rigid with a condom. I don't even know if I could get hard right now.
2: Well, we know you can't right now.
0: No, I cannot.
2: You said this much last week.
0: I cannot get hard.
2: Because I said that's part of the solution is to.
0: Brian, I wish I could get hard. And I wish I could do something sexually and spit this thing out.
2: One of the lawyers in our office had to have one surgically removed last week or 2 weeks ago.
0: Did they do it through the rod up the hole?
2: They did it through the rod up the hole.
0: Oh, my God. What did you talk to him about?
2: He looked like a defeated man when I spoke to him, and this was like 3 days later.
0: You know, Dr. Mark once told me, you can have a guy that looks like Ty J. Armstrong or, you know, some badass stud, big dude like Lummy, roll up in here. And they go right down to zero as soon as you check their prostate or stick a rod up their penis. Like, they become infants almost. You talk about being defeated.
2: Yeah.
0: When a man takes out your wiener, Stretch Armstrongs it, numbs it up with lidocaine, and then throws this rod up it with this little grabbing device to grab this, you know, lodged kidney stone that you got. Did they have to? Was his stuck at his shaft too? Maybe I can call him up and get some moral support here, and he can give me kind of the logistics of, because it's looking like I might have to do that.
2: I didn't get too in depth on where his stone was stuck. We were in the office, but yeah, I mean, I imagine it was. I don't even
0: kind of maybe where I'm at.
2: Maybe even a little earlier in the process. I'm not sure.
0: When this stone finally does come out, I'm going to just look at it and just cuss it out.
1: I bet.
0: I'm just going to cuss it out. Not that the stone. No, F that stone. I know that stone's not a person and can't really have any feelings or anything, but I'm still going to yell at it. You mother effer. You son of a bitch. Look at you, you stupid ass stone. I hate you. I hate you more than anything. I hate
1: you. But you are part of me.
0: And I'm going to, and so I was talking to Fabrizio last night. He's like, are you going to smash it with a hammer? I'm like, no, I want to preserve it. So I can have, you know, like the last one that I did was not that big. This is my last one. It's teeny.
2: Oh, it's there?
0: It's teeny tiny. You know, I mean, it's not that big a deal. I passed this one, not that big a deal.
2: Can I see it during the break?
0: Yeah. And by the way, it's been sterilized.
2: I'm not worried. Whatever. No, no, if it's got piss on it, it's got piss on it.
0: No, it doesn't have any piss on it. What I'm saying is when one does come out, I immediately get this little thing and I put it in alcohol and let it soak. So it's been sterilized. Like, and it's really, when you look at it, Brian, it's probably maybe 3 millimeters. It doesn't really seem like it would be that big a deal, but you have to understand that your penis piping is like just a little bit larger than a hair follicle. You know, like it's like 2 millimeters or something. It's not that big. So this spiky and crystallized going through your internal plumbing tears you up. This is not a very big one, but I'll show it to you.
1: But the one that's coming out is going to be big.
0: I'm thinking it might be 10.
2: 10 millimeters?
0: Yep.
2: No way.
0: I've passed a 12 before.
2: Oh, my goodness.
0: Now, they say anything over 10, you can't pass. But I've passed a 12, and maybe it just happened to go through my internal plumbing correctly so that I can pass it. But this one stuck, so I'm assuming, you know, it's 10 plus. But I've been usually able to pass those. Jeez. And I can't. I'm taking double Flomax right now to open up my plumbing. It's just I can't seem to pass this one, and if I take my penis and squeeze it, I can feel it in there.
2: Ugh.
0: And so yesterday in the shower, I actually tried to milk it out a little bit. Like I kind of stretch Armstrong, my little wing, and then I kind of like you know how you're taking the last bit of toothpaste out of a toothpaste tube. I tried to squeeze my penis and kind of work it down, and I nothing. So yeah, but anyway, I don't know. I could just probably live with it.
1: What?
0: But
2: no, you can't, no dude. Way. You're gonna get an infection. You're gonna get infected. It's not gonna be good.
0: Yeah, and my urine, Brian, is like looks like orange juice. Oh, like yeah. It's not clear, and like you're you know, really, when you urinate as a man, it's supposed to be on the clearer side.
2: Clear to light yellow.
0: That means you're properly hydrated, yeah. And everything's working good. Well, mine is deep, deep, deep, almost like this, almost like that, like almost an orange, almost like the complexion of Donald Trump, our president. And that means that's blood. And it's tearing me up on the inside. And here's the thing: I can't have sex. And I mean, you know, I'm dying. At least when it was in my kidney and making its way down to my shaft, I could still have sex then. I can't have it now. I am tied up.
2: You got to hulk up on that thing.
0: Yeah, I'm trying to hulk up on that thing.
2: Take some Cialis and go to town.
0: I've been trying, but
2: it'll break it up.
0: It will not.
2: It'll help pass it.
0: No.
2: The nitric acid and the contractions. The release. Yeah, it creates nitric acid.
0: Are you looking at something that's really credible?
2: I looked at it last week. Because I wanted to see if maybe if you got your prostate milked, it would help, but that wasn't the case.
0: I've never had a prostate milk.
1: Yeah, can you imagine Merch Crick doing that to him?
0: No.
2: Yes.
0: Me on all fours and she back here milking me?
1: Yeah, Daddy.
2: She's got the glove on and she's getting deep up in his business.
0: But I don't want... That's not anything that I'm interested in.
2: I didn't say you were... I mean, you'd be this interested in it if it brought you relief.
0: No, I might take the rod...
1: Are you going to go to Dr. Dan and let him do it to you?
0: I don't know, guys. I don't know. I really don't know.
1: You got Merch Crick or Dr. Dan?
0: I mean, Brian, I really don't know. I'm really like, I'm in a conundrum here, bud.
2: I'm saying, I would at least try to get it up and see if that helps, you know?
0: I don't know if I can get... Okay. You know what?
2: I mean, are you in agony? Are you in pain? Or
0: no.
2: It's
0: kind of like stuck, and I just got a dull... Yes, it's a little bit painful, but it's pain that I can live with. It's not that shooting, excruciating pain that you have when it's traveling through your kidney to your bladder, and now it's literally at the off-ramp, ready to go. You know, it's at its last 7/8 of travel.
1: And I'm not trying to be a dick when I say this, but with the penis pump, would that help at all? Because it will bring all that blood right to your...
0: I don't think so. I think the penis pump's more of an external thing.
1: But I'm saying it will bring that blood to it.
0: Here's the thing. I don't even have them in... Here's the thing. I don't even have, like, the drive or energy... or mindset to even be erect. Like it's got me so beaten down as a man. Man, if you want to get beaten down as a man, I know you might have a naggy ass wife at home and some kids that are driving you crazy and you hate your boss and your job sucks and the whole nine yards. But man, get a kidney stone and it'll take your manhood right away from you. You don't even want to get a boner. That's never in my life. I'm a have sex every day guy.
1: Yeah.
0: I mean, like when I'm firing all cylinders, I blast every day usually. And I don't even want to do it. That's a real big turnaround. I don't know what I'm going to do.
1: I'm sure Merch Crick is really disappointed.
0: No, she's been busy with this move.
1: No, so she's happy.
0: Yeah.
1: Oh.
0: I don't even she's a nervous wreck. I'm a nervous wreck. Everybody's a nervous wreck. By the way, Brian, we haven't sentimentally thought about it, but this is your last, this is the second to last show that these studios will ever host, and it's your last time
2: ever. Wait, tomorrow?
0: Here.
2: I mean, tomorrow's the last show?
0: Tomorrow's the last show.
2: May 15th?
0: From this facility, tomorrow's the last day.
2: Wow.
0: Yeah. And then after the show tomorrow, we got a box truck coming. Me and Lummy are going to grab the box truck.
1: Mm-hmm.
0: And I got a crew of guys coming tomorrow to take all the cabinetry apart. If you can see below you, Brian, they've already kind of started to see how
2: The worldwide headquarters sign is gone.
0: Worldwide headquarters sign. Hold on. The Bubba Army insignia on the gate is gone.
2: Yeah.
0: The Bubba Army sign on the front part of the fencing's gone. The Bubba Army World Headquarters sign's gone. One of the containers is gone.
2: Wait, so there's no show next week?
0: No, we're completely off next week.
2: Okay.
0: And that's where we're going to be trying to... Macho Man, are you over there? And I don't want to... I know that you're as stressed out as I am today. I can see it in your back muscles. But there's a part of me that wants to think that we're a little bit ahead and that I think that we are going to be able to pull it off, and that's disassemble everything, take it to the new place, assemble it, hook it all up, and be ready for that Tuesday after Memorial Day. What is your prediction and or feelings about us being able to pull this off?
3: We'll be okay. There's a couple things I'm still trying to iron out, but we'll be okay. I think we'll definitely be back on the air in time.
0: He's Cool Hand Luke. Listen to that.
2: I like it. You need a steadying force like
3: Munch. Even with the phone, we'll get you back on the air.
0: What's that, bud?
3: Even if we have to do it with the phone, we'll get you back on the air.
0: Even have to do it with the funnel?
1: Phone.
2: Phone.
0: Oh, phone. Like, funnel. What's funnel got to do with anything? So anyway, last night or yesterday, I get a notification that Linda Hogan had made a comment about this particular break that I talked about. Well, that March 31st of 2025, and I was just here. Let me just play a little bit of it. Almost lived vicariously through Brooke and was trying to achieve things that Linda could never achieve through Brooke.
4: Man, that sucks, man.
0: Oh, it was bad.
4: The vicarious, I just don't know. I don't know why so many people catch that, you know, living vicariously bug.
0: It was uncomfortable. So if I fast, it's 38 minutes long, and I'm just, Brooke is not talking to Hulk Hogan. She is talking to Terry Bollea. That's her dad. Dad, anyway, so I break all this down, and Linda Hogan yesterday, and I will tell you this before I let you see my response, this probably wasn't really cool. I don't know if I'm going to apologize, but this was pretty much a dick move. But you know what? She's not trying to be cool to me. She's trying to scare me and be a...
2: Well, what time did she respond? Was it wine o'clock?
0: Yes, it was wine o'clock.
2: Okay.
0: At that point, she says, be careful, Bubba. Like, almost, Brian, you know that she means that litigiously. You know that.
2: Yeah.
0: You know that, just because of where it's coming from. So I respond, oh, man, this is bad. Linda, I saw it all. But thank you for following my Facebook. I've held your grandkids more than you.
2: Oof.
0: Remember, I saw it all.
2: Oof.
0: Ooh.
2: That's a shot across the chops there.
0: Oh.
2: Right? That's a kill shot.
1: And you capitalized all, too.
0: All. Yeah. I saw it all. And then if she would have come back with anything, I would have said, Linda, let me just refresh your memory. I'm going to go into words after this. Let me refresh your memory. When you and Hogan were getting a divorce, you scheduled me for a 3-hour deposition. You had your attorney cancel it after exactly 19 minutes. They came to me. I was just laying it down. Everything that I'd seen, you know, like Brian, they'd ask me a question and I'd answer it, but then I'd go into a huge elaboration. You know what I'm saying? Like, you're not, and it's a wonder they didn't. But I was just boss hogging my way. So they'd be like, you know, so Bubba, you know, like, you know, you, what, you know, what did you ever, what did you ever see Linda, you know, do anything? I'm like, yeah, I saw her kick Brooke and call her a C word and draw blood on her shin. And when Brooke would like be at the Outback and try to eat a piece of bread, Linda would take the bread out of her mouth and call her a fat ass. And yeah, I saw it all. And they canceled my deposition after 19 minutes. So I was just going to remind her of that. And so, you know, I know where all the...
2: I think you're good there. I think that was a spike of the football right there.
0: I do have a picture of me holding Oliver, her grandson, and it's just the cutest little picture. And by the way, Oliver has a I Love Uncle Bubba t-shirt on.
1: Oh, nice.
0: And I have a picture of that with me holding him. I was going to post that, but then I was like, man, that might be going a little too far. I might want to just see, Brian, if she responds. If it's, you know, maybe it's over now. Now, if she would come back with something... Maybe I break out the pick.
2: Yeah, I mean, you know, not. At some point it's fair game.
0: Yeah,
2: if she's coming hard at you, you know, you got to defend yourself at all times.
0: Right, right. When we return, did you see where the guy, the former Texas A&M running back,
1: yeah,
0: LeVon Moss, he was supposedly pretty high, he was pretty good in college, wasn't he?
1: Yeah, but he went undrafted for whatever reason. I think he kind of faded off.
0: What's the statistics, Brian, of undrafted draft picks making the squad? Is it really, really, really low?
2: It's low. The actual team.
0: Yeah, making like not practice, like you know, being a. I wonder if there's ever been any undrafted guys that made the Hall of Fame.
1: Kurt Warner.
0: Oh,
2: yeah.
0: Yeah.
2: There's 500 currently in the NFL, almost 500, 486.
0: Players
2: made the week one 53-man roster. And there's 15 members of the Pro Football Hall of Fame who went undrafted. Yep.
0: 15. Well, this guy was undrafted, went down to Miami, and quit after one day.
1: I know he got hurt a couple of times. I think he tore both his MCL and ACL in his junior year, I think it is. So maybe it was his knee.
2: So there's like 15 on each team in the NFL that are undrafted on average.
0: Hmm. And then we have to get to the Ray stuff. I'm sure Brian has an unbelievable insight with regards to that. John Morgan is, might be the head of the potential Orlando ownership.
1: Oh, he's head of it, all right.
2: Well, it's not ownership. He's trying to help facilitate a stadium deal out there.
1: But he'll be part of the owners.
0: I mean, would he?
2: I mean, eventually, if he pulls off the deal, they might work something out with him.
0: Anyway, we're going to get all that next. Stand by.
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1: Bubba.
0: And they're all from the heart.
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3: Johnny K. The steel-slinging Valparaiso.

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1: No, I mean, I'm gonna leave the phone lines open.
2: Okay.
1: I was just like, I was laying in bed last night and I was thinking about the show and what I can do better and what we can do better as we're getting ready to have the, you know, the Fresh Start Studios, if you will. And I think I'll probably get blindsided with some nonsense, but I can hang up on them. But, you know, I'd like to have new people. And nothing against you, Pedro the Pool Guy, but Pedro the Pool Guy calls every time. Like, you know, let's have others.
3: Well, we want to hear how he's doing, man.
1: Well,
3: he's,
1: of course, and I don't mean that disrespectfully to Pedro, but I mean, I just don't want the chronic people to call in. I want new people as well, you know. So I've done talk radio for I don't know how many years.
3: Have a take. Don't suck.
1: Yeah, there you go. And, you know, very rarely did I just put my phone lines on hold. I've always been, you know, somewhat easily to access via my phone lines. So, you know, I'm done putting them on all, busy all. And if you call, I might answer. I might not. I don't have a phone screener, but I don't need one. Remember, Lummy, when I first started SiriusXM, they wanted me to have a phone screener. I'm like, I don't like phone screeners. I don't like knowing what's waiting for me.
2: Let's see what happens.
1: So I'm going back to old school.
2: There you go.
1: 813-902-8222, 813-902-8190-BUBBA. 813-90-BUBBA. Yep. Yes, Pedro. Phil, are you building something right now? What do you got going on?
4: No, I was just moving some stuff around. Sorry, man.
1: Yeah. How's your health?
4: It's okay, man. I'm still getting along. Got a meeting up in Moffitt this Monday. Had a little bit of a scare. Actually ended up in the hospital a couple of days this week. So, found out I got a $0.5 size growth back in my head. So
1: Now is this,
4: find out what's
1: is this,
4: going on Monday.
1: Is this new? Is this a new growth? Like one that kind of growed out, you know, in the fairly recently?
4: Yeah. It's a regrowth of the old spot.
3: Is it glioblastoma or what do you have?
1: Go ahead, Brian. Say it again.
4: Yeah, I have a...
1: I'm sorry, he heard it.
4: I had a glioblastoma about the size of a lime in my head, Brian.
3: Oof.
1: Brian, what does that mean?
3: I mean, it's a very aggressive form of brain cancer. It's what I believe killed USF's basketball coach.
2: Mm.
3: When he died during, you know, surgery to try and prolong his life.
1: Oh, he died while under surgery?
2: Yeah.
1: That's tragic.
3: Yeah. I mean, median life expectancy, I'm not to bum everybody out, is 12 to 18 months once you're diagnosed. How long ago did you get the diagnosis?
4: It was June 6th last year.
3: Okay.
1: Oh my God.
3: And it's back, huh?
1: So that puts us at about a year, Brian.
3: And so did you have it surgically removed and then they did radiation and chemo?
4: Yeah, I'm still on chemo, so.
3: See, the part that sucks when it comes back is it's usually a little bit more aggressive, and it's not as easy to knock down with the chemo and the radiation.
4: Yeah, that's what I'm afraid of.
3: Yeah. Well, we're praying for you, man.
1: Pedro, I don't even know what to say. I'm so taken back because you've been such a good listener and a good Bub Army, you know, fan, and I don't even know what to say. I feel like, and please don't, no, please know how much I'm not trying to be disrespectful, but I'm so sad in the fact that, like, you know, statistically, it you know, you're not going to be around much longer.
4: And yeah, I didn't mean to bring the show to the screeching halt.
1: And I don't mean,
4: I just
1: and
4: want
1: I don't,
4: to touch base with you guys.
1: But I don't also want you to think that I'm trying to be disrespectful. I'm genuinely.

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1: Finally figured out how you can actually imitate me, and I really have no problem with it. Pedro, I mean, listen, you've been with me for a long time. I've been with you for a long time. We've met each other. I know your wife. You know, I know that she's very beautiful. Can I maybe get that when you're gone?
2: Sure, why not? But if she'll have you.
1: Well, she's gonna have.
3: I don't think Erica will allow me.
1: I don't know if Erica's going to let me bring a mix in, or I'm going to do an individual here. This is some uncharted territory. I mean, this is very uncharted territory, but it's certainly something that I could explore and like I could ask.
3: Well, now that I'm unemployed, it's definitely a possibility.
1: Oh, I mean, are you insinuating I need to pay for it?
3: Everything comes with a price.
1: Maybe a little gas money, you know, to get you up here or something like that, you know?
4: Gas money. Hey, Pedro, seriously, though, somebody in chat, and I just researched it, and it looks like they're trying it for the first recurrence. Have you talked to the doctors about Opdivo?
2: Yeah. Yeah, we're trying everything. Yeah, we're talking about them to do that on Monday.
4: Yeah, I would definitely look into that.
1: And Brian and Pedro, I'm just trying to be funny. I'm really not trying to be disrespectful at all.
3: Love you.
1: All right. So, I mean, Pedro, maybe as part of your last living testament will, you can say that I give permission to my favorite radio personality, Bubba the Love Sponge, to have a sexual session with my wife. Maybe, kind of.
3: How about the eulogy? How about you do the eulogy first, and then we'll talk about the other.
1: Well, I can do the eulogy all day, but I mean, I need Pedro to kind of maybe write that up a little bit, so I can. I feel way less, you know, I feel way less guilty if that's one of his dying wishes, is that he wants me to make love to.
5: Yeah, then Merchkirk definitely can't turn that down.
1: Yeah, then I'd be like, Merchkirk, listen, how can you not wish a guy, like one of the last things the poor guy wanted in his life was for me to have his wife? I mean, Jesus. Book me a hotel room, buddy, immediately.
3: And the rest of the life insurance, too, right?
1: Do not put me on that. That's absolutely that needs to be you and the kids. No way, shape, or form.
6: I mean, if you wanted to be whatever, I wouldn't,
1: Absolutely not. Pedro needs.
4: No, it is, yeah, you guys, yeah. Especially with, I mean, Spirit just went down the drain, too. I mean, this poor family, hits keep coming.
1: So, no.
3: I know.
1: Nothing financial. Listen, what he can give me, you can't put a value on, my friend.
3: Oh, that's so sweet.
1: So. All right, well,
3: did you see all those Spirit jets that are parked over there?
1: No,
5: over here. Yeah, you can go out and see them
1: now. Because I know that you were a flight attendant for them. Now, what happened?
3: Yes.
1: What happens to, like, will other carriers buy them, or do they auction them?
3: No,
1: or,
3: it's done.
1: No.
4: So 60 of the 90 were leased, Bubba. So they had, I think, 90 planes nationwide. 60 of them were leased. So those leased planes will get taken back by the company that owns it.
1: Right.
4: The other 30 will be part of the bankruptcy sale.
1: Oh, okay. Now, I knew a guy.
3: Exactly. And they're all parked.
1: I knew a guy that was.
3: They're all parked in the desert.
1: My former pilot of my plane, Mike Tidwell, Captain Tidwell, mm-hmm. you may have flown with him. I think he lives in Lakeland and flies out of, I don't know, maybe Tampa or Orlando or Fort Lauderdale.
3: Yeah, but we met in the airport.
1: Oh, yeah, and he's a captain, isn't he, four striper?
3: Yeah, I believe so.
1: Yeah, so he was...
3: I believe so.
1: He probably lost his job too, right?
3: Oh, yes, everybody did. But a lot of the other airlines have been pretty accepting. I mean, they've made dedicated lines for us to... pretty much it's like an instant hire. I mean, you can't be, you know, a crack addict, but
1: now you know. Within
4: that gets rid of all your gate agents.
1: Within the pecking order of the airline industry, would a captain be the most?
3: He'd be a first officer at the bottom of the first officer list.
1: Oh, really?
3: Yeah, in my 30 years or my 27 years at Spirit. Would go to ground 01 at United.
1: Even though

0: You've been 30 years as a flight attendant. You would be like just a new hire with zero, you know,
1: I'd just be a new hire that made $22 an hour from 65 to 22.
2: Getting all the legs nobody wants.
0: Yeah, getting all the crappy legs that nobody, you know, all the crappy routes that nobody wants.
1: Now, well, you'd be on reserve for the rest of my life, so my natural life.
0: What about a captain whose skill set obviously is a little bit different than a flight attendant? No, you know, I'm not trying to be disrespectful, but, you know, they're obviously.
1: Absolutely. No, same thing. They go right to the bottom.
0: Yeah,
1: I mean, they've got to earn their wings, per se.
0: Wow. Wow.
2: Have their own individual union.
0: What do you think a captain at Spirit was making? $150, $200?
1: Oh, no. I mean, my bestest are in the threes and fours.
0: Oh, wow. So you think Ted, my captain, might have been up in that area?
1: I don't know. If he was in the Czech Airman program, maybe. Or if he was, you know, like a line airman, like that does the qualifications and sim checks and all that. Those simulator guys that teach the sim, they make a ton of money.
0: Yeah.
3: Well, listen. He's probably flying private jets again.
0: Yeah, he's probably, you know, going back to the private sector again. So, listen.
1: I had been trying to get onto the private sector for many, many years before I met Pedro.
0: Oh, trying to get like a rich guy who owns a plane, you know, become
1: exactly.
0: Be his side piece of ass. That'd be nice.
1: I've got friends that fly the Dolphins guy around, you know, so.
0: Oh, the guy who owns the Dolphins?
1: That would be a dream come true.
0: Now, if you're a private flight attendant for a guy, you know, that's very, very rich, that has like a Gulfstream or something like that, are you expected to, like, you know, give him some ass too? Or is it just strictly drink service?
1: I'm sure there is some kind of. Yeah. But a lot of those guys that have jets and stuff, they are not allowed to have a female on the airplane.
0: Why?
1: Their wives won't let them.
0: A bunch of soft little bitches. If I got enough money to own a Gulfstream 650, I'm not letting some bitch tell me what to do. I'm just telling you right now.
2: Of course there's no female.
1: Yeah,
2: on
1: like the guy, like I couldn't work on his jet because the wives didn't want anybody potentially prettier. And trust me, I was not prettier.
0: Yeah.
1: But
0: you're good at oral. I heard you're a hell of a hand when it comes to oral, so there you go.
1: Oh yeah, thank you. Thank you.
0: All right, Mama. Hey, tell Pedro to give us an update 2 weeks from now when we come back on his.
1: Congratulations on your new studio.
0: No, it's not. It's the infant stage. No congratulations yet. We haven't even built it yet. But we're going to start that process tomorrow as soon as the show ends. We actually have a group of guys who are going to make
1: Lummy
0: the first
1: for
0: move.
1: Everything you do too.
0: Yep, absolutely.
1: For David and for Pedro.
0: All right, Mama. We love
3: you. No problem.
1: Thank you.
0: Bye now. Thanks. I don't know if this will open the phone lines up or it goes a good idea or not. Let me. It might take us away from some of the stuff we really need to do.
2: Ah, well, let's go to the people.
0: Yeah, that's true.
2: You're the people's hammer, man.
0: We haven't done it in a while.
3: Yeah.
0: Please know, though, Brian, I don't got to sit here and take a bunch of nonsense. We can quickly get out.
2: We know. This is a nonsense-free line.
0: Yes. Hello, go ahead. You're on the air.
4: Hello?
0: Yes.
4: It's crazy to talk to you. I've been listening to you for 30 years, man. I started listening to you in 96, the first time I've ever called.
0: Oh, I appreciate that. If you could just do me a favor, my friend, I'm trying to be the kinder, gentler, more understanding, Bubba. Could you take me off of Bluetooth or speakerphone and we could get a better connection because you're kind of cutting in and out and stuff?
4: You would think after 30 years of listening to you and hearing you tell other people that, I would know better.
0: You would think that, sir, my friend. I wasn't going to say it. I was going to try to be a little bit nicer than that. But yes, would think. Phenomenal.
2: Oh, night and day better.
0: Night and day, my friend. I instantaneously have so much better of an attitude going into this conversation now that I can hear you clearly. So go ahead, Bob.
4: Well, part of the reason I haven't talked to you in 30 years of listening to you is because I'm obviously working every time that you're on the air, so I never get a good chance to actually call. But like I said, I won't hold you long. I subscribe to the HQ, and I'm sure I know the answer to this question already.
0: Saying we had some cock shows, and now they disappeared?
4: Yeah. So I started out, obviously, January of 2006 on Sirius, and then you got your cock shows back, and they were going on for a little while. And then it's now it's just all serious shows. And then now I've just gotten to the point at the end of 09, or the end of 08 going into 09. Now it's only the Friday shows.
0: I'm need to throw it over to customer service of Pub Army HQ, and that would be one Warren
3: Garrison.
0: That was
3: when we went to the uncensored shows where you're doing one.
0: No, but hold on now, sir. So let me, are we just, now, sir, are the Cox shows that you used to listen to, are they still there? Or are you saying all that's gone, or are you saying you've just ran through all of them and you know there's more?
4: I ran through all of them.
0: Oh, okay, well, yeah, we're still, listen, we just got our Cox, right?
3: 10 and 11.
0: We just found 10 and 11. So actually, Gino and, you know, we're in the process of uploading those, you know, those. So that's a work in progress.
4: Okay. So they're awesome. So they are going to be there.
0: Yes.
4: Yeah. That's awesome. Because, like I said, I just got through the end of 08, and I listen to you for 12 hours a day, every single day.
0: Oh, my God.
3: You can go back. If you look, if it gets updated probably once a week. There's the 98 Rock stuff, which was 2003. So those get uploaded too. Yep. So go check those out.
0: So listen, we're a bunch of little busy beavers. We only got one or two beavers, but we're trying to get that stuff downloaded and streamlined.
4: And I know that's what Gino's doing too.
0: Yeah, exactly. So be patient with us. Thank you for being a member and a subscriber of BubArmyHQ.com. That's truly like where you can find anything that we've ever done that's available. Yes, we appreciate you being a member of our YouTube channel, Facebook,
4: Absolutely.
0: X, Insta, what have you. 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Absolutely.
4: Absolutely. And like I said, when you go off the air at 10, I immediately flip over and pick up wherever I left off the day before, and I'm from 6 a.m. to 7 p.m. every day, 13 hours, you're in my ear.
0: Now, where are you based out of, my friend?
4: Tampa.
0: Yeah, well, you're based out of Tampa, and are you an over-the-road trucker?
4: No, sir, I'm a heavy equipment mechanic.
0: Oh, okay, so while you're out there excavating and bulldozing and skid steering and all that kind of stuff, you're going through our library.
4: Yeah, absolutely. Unfortunately, I'm not the guy sitting up in the air-conditioned cab. I'm the greasy one laying underneath it.
0: That's okay. We need the greasy ones laying underneath it to keep them running, my friend.
2: The only other people that listen more than you, sir, are the Iranians that we have, and we're trying to get them to speak.
3: Yeah.
2: So they have to listen to 20 hours of Bubba a day.
0: They've had some connectivity issues of late, Ira, but Brian, their internet's not so swell over in Iran right now, so you got a leg up on them.
4: No, hey. Not so much.
0: All right, man.
4: Dad turned me on to you guys when I was 10 years old, and I've been listening to you ever since.
0: I appreciate you, my friend. Thank
2: Raise
0: you.
2: Them right.
0: Thank you so much, buddy.
3: Right.
2: That was cool. See, you got new blood.
0: Yeah, I like that.
2: You got new blood.
0: Brand new, somebody that's
2: 30 year. That's so literally a long time, first time.
0: He listens to the show every day, and then when the show's over, he is running through our library at BubbaArmyHQ.com, and he'll pick up where he left off. And he started with our first show at SiriusXM. And it sounds like, Lemmy, he's forged through the majority of that.
3: He's
0: gone through what we've offered so far on the Cox side of things. So I didn't think it was humanly possible to listen. Well, I don't know. Maybe it might be humanly possible to listen to all of our stuff.
3: Well, all the probably the uncensored ones.
2: Can you fast forward through commercials and everything, too?
0: I think they can.
3: Yeah,
0: I think they can.
2: So that would speed it up, too.
0: I used to be a big fan of Five Guys. I really did.
2: Burgers and Fries?
0: Yes. Used to be a huge fan of Five Guys, but quite frankly, they kind of price themselves out of the market. I mean, it's $20. If you go get a double with fries and a Coke, I think it's like $17 or $18.
2: Oh, it's probably more than that.
0: Yeah.
2: I mean, with the Coke, just the double and the fries are going to be $17.
0: I usually get it. This is when I go to Five Guys, I get a double, add bacon and cheese, double bacon and cheese.
2: Ketchup.
0: Well, I'll put my own ketchup on because they have dispensers.
2: Oh.
0: And then fries. And then, you know, like a Coke or a diet medium or something. And I think it's like $21.
2: You want the best deal in food if you're looking for a deal on food?
0: Yeah, well, I mean,
2: Chili's.
0: Look at me. Yes.
2: Chili's.
0: I heard Chili's is.
2: Choose three, like for $10.99, you can get a burger or a fried chicken sandwich, a side, and you get a starter to boot, so you can either get chips and salsa
0: much?
2: And a drink, $10.99. So even with tip, it's cheaper than Five Guys.
0: Oh, my God, yeah. Even with an aggressive tip.
2: Yeah,
0: right?
2: You leave $5 at the bar. Yeah. You go sit up at the bar at Chili's, you leave $5.
0: Anyway, according to Fast Company, who I guess is a franchisee of a bunch of different Five Guys, they are closing. Tracy, California, Bakersfield, California, Rancho Mirage, California, Valencia, California, Tampa, Florida.
3: Yeah, the one
2: East County Line Road.
3: That's the one over in Wesley Chapel.
0: Oh, or, really?
3: I guess New Tampa, I guess.
0: Tampa, Naperville, Dubuque, Iowa, Charles, Louisiana, and Georgia, and Lincoln, Nebraska are all losing a Five Guys franchise. Because you guys have priced yourself out of the market. The average guy, you know, that's working heavy construction, him and his buddy cannot go there without spending $50.
2: Yeah, it's a pretty expensive meal.
0: It's ridiculous.
2: We have one by our house that just opened up recently.
0: And, oh, recent open.
2: Yeah, it was a recent open in West Chase area. And my daughter enjoys their, you know, single burger. Right. I only get the single these days, but... But that's like nine
0: and you
2: something.
0: Make the most. You make way eight. You know you're a millionaire compared to me.
2: But
0: if you're scaling back on the Five Guys deal, what's that telling you, Lemmy? How much they've priced themselves out of the market?
3: They're out of it. They can't big afford
0: slinging,
3: millionaires.
0: Big sling and D millionaire.
2: We'll each get a burger and then we'll split a fry.
0: Yeah, you don't need. Yeah, that's they.
2: You don't need.
0: Fries.
2: You don't need more than the. I mean, the small fry is pretty darn big there.
0: Exactly. Hello, who's this?
2: For $5.79.
0: Yes, you're on the air. Last call before I got to go words and then maybe get
5: LH?
0: It. Yeah. Oh, it's LH. Okay. What's up, LH? How are you, friend?
5: Hey, what's going on, Sponjo? Hey, man. About time you open the phone lines back up.
0: Yeah, I think I'm going to try to do that best I can.
5: Man, right? I've been trying to call and I've been thinking it's, I don't know what's going on. It rang one time and go to the beep, beep, beep, beep. I said, you scared to talk to the fans? I don't hear the truckers call in no more. You know, the girls in the morning. I'm like, oh, he shut us all down.
0: No, well, you know, that today's a new day. Today's a new day, my friend.
5: Yes, sir. I understand. I listen every day. Y'all moving and everything. Yeah. You got everything going on. And tomorrow the last show. So I wanted to call tomorrow, but since y'all start saying you're going to open the lines today,
0: yeah.
5: So I'm in now.
0: Well, I appreciate that.
5: You know what I'm saying?
0: Thank you, my friend.
5: So, tomorrow I won't call because I know y'all, the last show.
0: You can, though.
5: And then
0: you
5: can. I'm going to call the next time when y'all go to the new studio.
0: Okay, so you're saying you're going to skip tomorrow and then maybe be there when we first open up the new ones.
5: I wanted to call tomorrow because I knew tomorrow was the last day.
0: Yeah.
5: But you open the phone lines up today.
0: Yeah, you already said that.
5: So, I got to get it in while I can.
0: But
5: and I ain't called a trash or nothing. I love my cuss. Sorry about that.
0: It's all right.
5: Hey.
6: I don't pay, buddy.
0: But listen, LH.
5: Listen. Hey.
0: Hold on. Just let me say something real fast.
5: Yes, sir.
0: You know, even though you're calling today because you were going to call yesterday, but we opened them up today, so you want to get
5: no,
0: in.
5: No, no, no. I was going to call tomorrow.
0: I know. So just hear me out. I got all that.
5: Not yesterday.
0: But yeah. Thank you for the correction. So, but here's the thing, LH. If you'd like to call tomorrow, you can. We'll have the phone lines open tomorrow, too, if you'd like to. No big deal.
5: Yeah, but I'm saying what I want to say today because,
0: okay. You
5: know, you open the phone lines. I've been calling.
0: I know.
5: Oh, okay. I see what you're saying. Yeah. Nah.
0: Yeah, what I'm saying is like if you know,
5: and
0: if
5: it go to busy line, right.
0: What I'm saying is I get what you're saying, and I know what you're saying, and I appreciate that, but if you would happen to want to
5: dude, I love you, man. That's all I'm trying to say, and I'm glad you opened the phone lines, Bike, to get some of your good fans.
0: Well,
5: Bike on the phone.
0: I'm trying to I'm really, you know, LH, I'm really trying to learn from my mistakes, and I'm trying to be better in a whole bunch of different ways, and that includes just, you know, parts of my program.
5: Right.
0: I'm just trying to be better. I really am.
5: I'm the same way. Hey, homeboy, I keep telling you, me and you the same age, right? But, like, I listen every day. You know, and then when you done reunited, you and Tyler talk. I was listening to these, and I want to call in it. Beep, beep, beep. I'm like, you won't take no calls. I want to give you credit. You know what I'm saying?
0: Yeah.
5: And you shut it down, you know, because you don't want to hear the trolls. I understand that. No more phone calls, Lummy. You know what I'm saying?
0: Those days are over.
5: We're just going to do our show.
0: Those days are. I'm trying to turn a new leaf, my friend. Just trying to turn a new leaf.
5: That is.
0: Be accessible. Be open to criticism. Try to be better. That's what I'm trying to do.
5: Bike to the regular, Bubba. Bike to the regular. Be you.
0: All right, my man. Black to the regular. Whatever that is.
5: I love you, man. Hey, y'all be easy, baby. I'm going to hit you up when you get in the new spot.
0: Okay, LH. Black to the regular.
5: That no, see you always. They,
0: no, I mean that's what you were saying. No. I was just trying to be cool. LH, hold on, hold on, LH.
2: You said black, Bubba.
0: Oh, I thought you said
5: that is.
0: Oh,
5: I see you slid out in.
0: No.
5: That's what I'm talking about,
0: Brian. I really thought he was saying black to the regular.
2: You got a little boobly.
5: No,
2: for
5: you did.
0: I did. I was thinking. LH, I was thinking that was a cool ass term that black guys use that I don't have any idea means. But
5: black
0: if I
5: to the regular. You thought I said that, and you white.
0: But hold on, wouldn't that be a hear me out. If you dissect that term, black to the regular,
5: right?
0: That's a pro black term. I'm trying to be like cool and like black to the regular, like black to the regular dude, like, you know.
5: So you can use that if you go to Ybor City, the Manila, the bar. You can go in there and say, kid, this Bubba, I'm black to the regular.
0: Yeah, black to the regular.
5: Remember, we used to rap back in the day.
0: Yeah.
5: You see, everybody always
0: take a microphone and put it in my fist because a bitch ain't nothing but a dirty bitch. You don't leave them broke. But I just, yeah, I used to be a rapper back
5: you
0: in the day.
5: You was black at one time,
0: hell
5: Bubba.
0: Yeah. Hell yeah.
5: See, everybody called in to my, they was listening to you back in all this 99. Black. I knew you when you first got here.
0: Black to the regular.
5: You know what I'm saying? That is.
0: That can be our new term. But hold on, LH. That can be our new term. Black to the. You and I made it up. Black to the regular.
6: I used to be a rapper. Now I got to be careful not to eat the rapper.
5: Nah, I'm going to stay with back to the regular. I ain't going to.
0: Whatever you want to do,
5: but
0: buddy.
5: Man, I'm just glad to hear you, man. You still going on. I'm glad you turned the phones on. Let us talk. You know, it's always good.
0: I appreciate you, LH.
5: You know what I'm talking about? I love y'all, man. I love loving.
0: I don't know
5: Macho Man, but.
0: Yeah, he
5: is so good.
0: Macho Man.
5: You know what I'm saying?
0: Anyway.
5: Self,
3: boy,
5: hey, can I get one more thing in?
0: Yeah, go ahead.
5: Pussy Boy gone.
0: Okay.
5: Hey, you.
2: Dan's still here Monday and Tuesdays.
5: You know why he quit Drew Garabo? For holding hands.
0: Yeah, I don't know.
5: He got mad at Drew Garabo because Drew asked him, did he ever hold hands with his wife? I don't know her name. What, Phoebe?
0: Yeah.
5: And Steph say, I'd never hold hands, even when we've been together. So Drew played a thing on him the next morning. One of the girls came in, and Steph was walking in the building to the show. And Drew was holding hands with one of the co-workers. And Steph threw his hands up and walked out, and he quit. Drew told that story right after that.
0: All right, well, I didn't hear any of that, but, you know, if Drew said it, then so be it. It's Drew's show, not mine.
5: No, I'm just saying, self is soul.
0: All right.
5: When I told him when he was sucking up to, what's the motorcycle dude name?
0: Gene Lasker.
5: Right. I told him he was sucking up to him too much. And he's too simple. He takes things he on the wrong show.
0: I'm going out of line, but
5: I ain't going on that.
0: Right,
5: hey, Bubba, I just want to say, man, congratulations. Can't wait till you get to the new place. And I'm glad you're taking phone calls again, baby. Love you.
0: 813.
5: And y'all have a great day.
0: Thank you, LH.
3: You too, LH.
0: 813-90-BUBBA. Remind me why we opened the phone lines up today.
3: Still open?
7: He's not part of the solution. He's part of the problem. It's Bubba the Love.
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0: 813-90-BUBBA. We'll do the best we can as we reopen the phone lines for our last 2 days here at our 5021 West Nassau Street studios that we've been here since January of 2012. And Brian, the babyface Matroni here with an unbelievable great suggestion. And that is tomorrow, I write down or I try to think today. And maybe if I thought of them today, Brian, I could have the guys maybe find the clips of them. But that could also be cumbersome. But I try to think of the top five moments, you know, of this particular studio. You know, since we left 98 Rock in 2004, we've only had two studios. The one where Brian's current office is, off of Lemon Street. We were there for, what, 6 years?
6: 2006 to 12.
0: Yeah. So no, 5, 6, 7, 8, 9, 10, 11, no, you're right, 6. We were there for some 6 years. And if I was to be totally honest, and I'm not trying to dog this studio, those were truly the best days of my broadcasting career. What happened in that building? Really?
3: Yeah.
0: Those were just, and actually, I've never really told anybody this, but when we were still on Sirius, we were completely off Sirius XM. That's one of the things that this building always kind of bummed me out, is that we were never live from these facilities on Sirius XM. All of our Sirius XM days were there. And man, the stuff we used to do. You know what? Quite frankly, I don't know, even if we were back on Sirius XM, if you could roll the way we used to roll.
3: Like, no way.
0: I mean,
3: not with how corporatized Sirius has become, too.
0: Well, and no, just and how woke and cancel our society has come. You know, like, girls back then didn't have OnlyFans. So strippers had to come into your studio to promote where they were going to be, or they would have domain, like, you know, like StormyDaniels.com. She'd have her own individual website, but, you know, she had to come in and promote it through you know, our airwaves. So, you know, just the amount of guests that you would get and bands and just every, and in order for them to get their message globally out of their new music or their new triple X porn star, you know, whether we were taking Alexis, Texas, and dry. I mean, like, let me just give you one example of things we used to do over there. We took a girl one time. She got completely nude, and she sat down on the carpet. I think we came in from behind, but we took a remote-controlled monster truck, and we duct-taped a dildo to the front hood and, you know, of the monster truck. So basically we had a remote controlled dildo and we drove it into her garage.
6: I found the DVD of the vagina bong.
0: Pop rock in the
6: with the beer while she was talking to the rapper guy.
0: Oh, Luke?
6: Yeah.
0: Oh, you know what? Like, I don't even know that we could put that on Bubba Army HQ. Well, we could put it on Bubba Army HQ. I had Luke from Two
6: Live. It's on there now.
0: Luke from Two Live Crew doing sex talk, like dirty sex talk to a stripper, like talking her through masturbating to orgasm. And
6: after she did two Miller High Lifes in her vagina.
0: Yeah, she chugged two Miller High Lifes in her vagina. And then talked to Luke, and he got her to orgasm over the phone. Remember the one time, the one girl, and I got drops of her, and I can't play it anywhere, really, but she starts talking to her vagina about how bad a vagina it is, and it's a dirty little bitch. Listen, you dirty little bitch.
3: Oh, you played that audio for a long time, right?
0: Yeah, during Bubba 199s until Twitch gave us a warning that that's even too much. But those were all over there. These studios were not nearly as eventful as those.
3: I don't know. You had some stuff here.
0: I did have.
3: Well, save it. Yeah, we'll come up with your top five.
0: True. I wanted to pull this up real fast, man. Is it Livia Dunn?
3: Livy Dunn. I'm sure it's Olivia, but she goes by Livy.
0: And she's going to be in this year's Sports Illustrated swimsuit deal. Her Instagram's giving you a sneak little peek. Oh, nice Miller Lite endorsement, right?
3: Yeah.
0: Brian, are you a Livy Dunn fan?
3: I mean, what's there not to like?
0: Oh, my God. How old is she?
3: She's like 23, yeah.
6: Yeah, she's 23.
0: Now, is she an actress or a singer? Or?
3: No, she was a gymnast at LSU.
0: Oh, that's right.
6: And now is she married to Paul Skeens?
3: They're definitely together. I don't think they're married yet.
0: Look, I know this isn't Fabrizi. I know it's not. But if you look at her Instagram page in this one particular shot of this with a Sports Illustrated watermark, there's a screen name that says Fabrizi Wheezy 5.
6: Yeah, and he's a square. Please put some clothes on.
0: So anyway, man, if you got a chance to go, it's really some nice peeps. Livy Dunn on Instagram, and she will be in this year's Sports Illustrated swimsuit edition.
1: I'm Chad Mills in Tampa, where negotiations for a new Rays stadium are capturing the attention.
0: Man, Brian, did you see J.P. Peterson's spin on all this?
3: Yeah, I heard him.
0: Was he correct in his numbers?
3: He's not necessarily completely wrong. You know, there's two sides to the coin. He is definitely in the camp of being friendly with
0: the new owners
3: and the politicians that have been trying to get this done in Tampa for a while. So, you know, he's got his motivations. I think as a sports guy, he wants to see the sports here and to stay here. And he made some valid points there about, you know, how the intrinsic value of a franchise that you can't just, you know, with dollars and cents and tax dollars make, you know, account for.
0: So, what do you think is going to happen? Now, obviously, this story here, John Morgan from Morgan & Morgan has kind of reared his head into the potential group of people to lure the Tampa Bay Rays over to Orlando. That's what this story is about right here.
1: Of one of Florida's
3: I think
1: most
3: this is all a dog and pony show.
0: For John?
3: No, for everybody in the Tampa, you know, political arena. I think this franchise doesn't purchase this team if they didn't really have something locked in. This team doesn't purchase this franchise if they didn't really have 98% certainty that the deal would get done and go through. So I think this is all public posturing at this point, and they'll come to an agreement.
1: Spoken well-known billionaires, John Morgan.
4: I would still put my money up for baseball, but only in Orlando.
1: Attorney John Morgan stepping up to the plate in the sweepstakes for the Tampa Bay Rays in an interview with Orlando.
0: And by the way, like Charlie Miranda and some of these city leaders that say the team's mismanaged, the team sucks, the team's never going to be anything, the team, you know, the South doesn't support baseball, the team has not, well, just mind you, they're the second out of 31 franchises or 32 franchises, I don't know how many there are.
3: There's 30.
0: Okay, out of 30 franchises, we are the number two team in the entire league with 28 wins. We are the number two team. We're two games ahead of the Yankees. I think our payroll might be $80 million, and theirs might be,
3: 320.
0: 310. Yeah. So for $80 million, you know, basically we're the dollar general with regards to payroll. They're the Louis Vuitton, and we're two games ahead of them right now. Just playing real good ball. Real good ball. Good coaching. Scenario, small ball. I think we lead the league by times two in bunting. We lead the league in stolen bases. Like, you know, this team's exciting, and they've figured out, you know, Billy Ball, if you will, in the analytics. They have. The Rays have figured out the analytics and have been competitive, Mal, you know, since what? Since Joe Maddon's, you know, half of his career. This team's been competitive since Mike, 15.
3: So, well, since 2009, they have the third best record in all of Major League Baseball since 2009, behind only the Dodgers and the Yankees.
0: I mean,
3: have spent 4 to 5 times what the Yankees have, what the Rays have over that time period.
0: If not 6 times, bud.
3: No, it's 4 or 5, but yeah.
1: ABC station, the billionaire attorney, said he's very close with one of the Rays' new owners, and he'd put up some of his own money to bring the team to Orlando if the plan to move the team to Tampa falls apart. And Morgan believes there is a chance that'll happen.
4: It's not necessarily a lock. They don't have the votes over there, and the Lightning want stuff, and the Bucks want stuff, and this is where it could still be.
1: The comments come as Tampa and Hillsborough County continue negotiating.
0: Now, Brian, if this doesn't go through, is it squarely on the commissioners on the city council? I mean, are those the ones that have to, by an unanimous decision, make this decision? And if that doesn't go through...
3: Well, it doesn't have to be unanimous. They just got to vote on the funding. And okay. It's definitely the county. I mean, it's on the county commission right now.
0: County or city?
3: No, county.
0: Okay. And so these people would be the people, if the Rays would leave, that would be responsible for that.
3: You got to remember, though, other than Orlando, I don't know that Major League Baseball wants the Rays in any other city. And so there's going to be, you know, there's going to be a lot of hand-wringing. There's going to be a lot going on there. We'll see what happens. But they're not going to give away one of their franchise target markets to the Rays to move their team.
0: I think we're now the 11th largest. I think in television ratings, Tampa's either market 11 or 12.
3: Yeah, it's 11, but the bigger issue here is that the $2 to $3 billion that these expansion franchises are going to pay to the owners of the Major League Baseball teams to have the rights to expansion teams in those cities. Those owners want that money,
0: right?
3: And they're not going to let, you know, they allowed Oakland to go to Vegas because they really didn't have a choice on that one. But they're down to really 3 markets that could conceivably support
0: Nashville,
3: a major league.
0: Nashville, Charlotte.
3: And Portland.
0: That's it.
6: Yep.
3: I mean, those are the 3 markets that remain.
0: But an existing franchise doesn't have to pay a franchise fee if it goes into those 3 markets. Meanwhile, if a new team goes into those markets, they got to pay the $2.5 billion franchise fee, which gets equally divided amongst the 30 owners. So the owners and Major League Baseball want new teams to potentially go into those 3 markets, not an existing team, because they instantly, the minute they let the Rays go anywhere, the Rays don't have to pay the expansion franchise because they've been a team since what, 1990?
3: Well,
6: yeah, 1998 was their first year technically.
0: But am I right in that?
3: You're right in that, and you need 3 cities bidding on those 2 spots. If you just have 2 cities, then those cities get together, okay, we're going to pay $2 billion each. Well, you have a third city in there now, and this group comes in, and they're like, we're willing to put in an extra billion. Now all those owners just got another $1 billion to split up.
0: Exactly.
3: So they've got to have 3 viable cities to bid over the 2 spots they're going to have.
0: Can Major League Baseball step in to the county commissioners and just say, listen, we've got to get this deal?
3: They would most likely lean on them a little bit, and the ownership group, new ownership group, to say, you got to pony up a little more, guys. You can't lose this deal.
0: Right.
1: You're this close. A development plan near Dale Mabry Highway that could require hundreds of millions of public dollars. That price tag sparked sharp debate during a recent Tampa City Council workshop. Some question whether baseball can truly thrive in Tampa and whether...
0: It can. It really can. I mean, if you look at... Listen, the Trop is atrocious. Brian, where you live and where Mommy lives and where I live and where Tom Bean lives and where anybody else that I know that potentially might want to go to this ball game, we're not driving to Tropicana Field. Not ever.
3: I've gone to 2 games so far this year.
0: Yeah, well,
6: I've gone to 2. That's too many.
0: If it was at the new place, you would have gone to 12.
3: Yeah, I'd probably do a quarter season ticket.
0: I'd
3: probably go to 20 games in a year.
0: Right. Meanwhile, at the Trop, you might go to what, 5?
3: No, I may make it to 3. If they make the playoff run, you know, maybe a few more, but I may make it to 4 games this season.
0: Otherwise, you'd make it to 40.
3: To 20 to 30 games.
1: Public money should go toward the project, while the city still faces major infrastructure needs.
7: How are our roads today?
0: This is one of the main proponents.
6: This guy's an asshat, okay? We've had road problems and all this other crap.
0: This
6: and
0: guy, it's
6: all
0: about, this guy right here, man. Yeah.
3: Well, they want to act like this is going to stop them from solving the problem. The problem's been there forever, and you guys haven't solved it. So,
6: Hold on, just listen to the hook while my DJ revolves it.
0: Oh, Brian, I kind of out-Brian'd you there.
3: Yeah, you did. You Brian'd
0: me. I kind of Brian'd you there. You threw a little hook, and then I come on, Brian.
3: Ice Bubba.
0: What did you say? And then I
3: don't remember.
0: You said, I think this is the problem.
3: They've had this problem, and they're using this as an excuse for why they didn't solve it.
6: This guy's been on there for nine terms already, all right?
0: Nine terms.
6: Yeah.
0: 9 terms, Charlie Asshat Miranda.
3: They need to read him his rights and get him out of there.
0: Get him out of there.
6: 1974 is when he started.
0: Yeah, get the hell out of here.
7: Well, we're near anything but poor.
1: But supporters of the deal, like Jonathan Butler, say it's too...
0: All right, so I've seen enough. I just need Brian's spin on the deal. When push comes to shove, I think that they get this done in the 11th hour, and there's no way they can let the Rays go. They just can't. And I don't think that they, you know, I think that it will be a windfall eventually, more so than if we don't have it and they're allowed to go to Orlando. We're going to look like a bunch of little bitches.
6: It's going to, first off, it already looks like, but the county commissioners should tell the Glazers to go shove it up their ass, because they are just the most.
0: Talk about Johnny handouts. Yeah. Talk about Johnny getting your complete, everything paid for assholes. That's that. Now they want $1.2 billion additional for renovations.
6: Yeah, why the Bucks go play in Orlando, why they renovate it, why they're you know, a billionaire owning the Manchester United because of us, and don't give us a damn dime in Tampa. Absolutely atrocious owners have always been. They lick Vinick's ass on being an owner in this city.
0: As they should, though.
6: Yeah.
0: I mean, as they should. That guy's straight money. You can say what you want, but Jeffrey Vinick is one of the main reasons why Tampa proper and all the development and just, you know, Jeffrey Vinick not only revived the hockey team, but he also did a lot for the city of Tampa. One of the most philanthropic guys.
6: Way more than the Glazers.
0: Oh, my God. They haven't done crap. They haven't done nothing.
3: Yeah, they've been on the lower end for sure of what they've done. I mean, they have donated to hurricane relief efforts. They've donated $2 million to Berkeley Prep as if they needed that. they've slapped their name on the Children's Museum.
6: They built Water Street.
3: And they've got a small business fund that they contribute That's to that great. They helped with the hurricane relief efforts.
0: One phone call before words. And then words, and there's a new poll out that's got AOC and Marco Rubio as, at this particular point, the candidates that will be running for the president of the United States. I can't see how the Democratic Party, well, I mean, I guess I can. I don't think the Democratic Party is that woke or that far left. And I think that this is as much of a failure as putting Kamala Harris up there. But we'll get to that next and some other stuff, too. Hi, you're on the air. Go ahead. Last call before I go into words. We'll continue to take calls all day and tomorrow. And let me maybe in the new studios, like I'm not going to X out the phone lines. I'll sit here and take the trolls and take the criticism. I'm trying to turn a new leaf here, my friend. I'm trying to be better. Trying to be better.
6: Nice.
0: Anyway, go ahead. We have to make it kind of quick, though, because I'm running a little bit behind. So if you could be so kind.
8: Hey, what's up, Bubba?
0: Oh, Brandon the Quad. Geez. Thank you, Brandon the Quad. How are you, my friend?
8: Hey, pretty good. I just wanted to say that box is amazing because I just ordered two of them, and the box is amazing.
6: Oh, nice.
0: The what is amazing?
3: The Get a Box.
0: Oh, the Get a Box. Yes. Oh, it's absolutely amazing.
8: Yeah, and I got the one with the extra channels, so I've been tugging away.
0: Yeah, I mean, it's...
6: Tucking away.
0: On getabox.com, we're not supposed to really say this, but they do have adult content, and it really helps. It really helps with know that it helps a quadriplegic from Iowa with his masturbatory type daily needs. Mm-hmm. It helps them out a lot.
6: Handicapped or helped by Getabox.
8: And I got three of my friends ordering them too.
6: Nice.
0: Fantastic. Use promo code Bubba on that deal, okay, BTQ?
8: Yep.
0: All right, buddy.
8: All right, can't wait to see you guys in January.
0: See ya, Bart.
3: Keep on tugging, buddy.
0: Keep on tugging.
8: Bye.
0: BTQ.
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0: Appreciate you. 813-90-BUBBA. If you'd like to call Adam. I think I might be done putting the phone lines on all busy and just going to have to deal with the people that want to be disrespectful and or disruptive. I just have to deal with it.
1: You just move on.
0: Trying to be better. Trying to be better.
1: You hit it and quit it, you know?
0: A new poll is offering an early glimpse at the potential 2028 presidential race on the Democratic side. Representative Alexandria Ocasio, whatever the hell.
1: Ocasio-Cortez.
0: Yes. Has emerged as the front runner for the first time, earning 26% from the Democratic voters. Former Transportation Secretary Pete Buttigieg. Former mayor of South Bend, Indiana. And California Governor Gavin Newsom. Gavin Newsom followed behind. Among the Republicans, Secretary of State Marco Rubio. Man, he's killing it with 40. I mean, if AOC only has 26, and that puts you in the lead, shows you how splintered the Democratic side is. Meanwhile, the Republican side. So Rubio would be ahead of Vance?
1: Yeah. Vance is not likable, dude.
2: People like Rubio.
0: Those ears.
2: It is.
0: My God, he's got to have one of the larger ear to head ratios I've ever seen in my entire life. Anyway, 45.4 for Marco Rubio ahead of Vice President J.D. Vance and Florida Governor Ron DeSantis. Where do you think DeSantis shuffles out on all this deal?
1: He ain't going to win. And
0: you think he can be a VP?
1: It's a money grab. All these people that are throwing their names in the hat, it's money, money, money for them and their friends and family. So regardless, like people say, oh, yeah, they have no chance. They don't care if they have a chance. They're trying to get you and their friends to donate money to enrich themselves and their loved ones and their friends.
0: Could you see DeSantis, let's say Rubio gets the nomination, could you see DeSantis being the vice?
1: That's a possibility. That's a possibility.
0: Yeah. Boy, I wonder when the last time a president and a vice president came from the same state. I don't know if that's ever happened.
1: I don't know.
0: Alexa, has there ever been a situation where the president and the vice president came from the same state?
3: Sorry, I don't have an answer for that.
1: She didn't even listen to you.
0: Yeah. Hey, Alexa, you don't even listen to my question, you bitch.
2: It looks like I don't think they have. No, there hasn't been.
0: Yeah, first time for everything.
2: Well, George Bush and Dick Cheney were both from Texas.
0: Yeah, they were.
2: Yeah, but then Cheney reestablished in Wyoming.
0: Didn't Cheney just croak?
1: Yeah, about 2 years ago, I think, maybe.
0: Didn't he say, I'll shoot you in the face? Wasn't there a famous excerpt of him? He did shoot a guy in the face.
1: I think he did shoot somebody in the face.
0: With a shotgun.
1: He? Yeah.
0: And it wasn't intentional. It was like an accident, but...
1: Oh, he died November 25, so, yeah, recent.
0: The show, wow, yeah. Hi, you're on the air. Go ahead.
4: Bubba.
0: Please know...
4: Bubba, King Rob.
0: Okay, thank you, King Rob. Please know one of the things that I absolutely hate is when I go to you and you're not there. So, that's one of the reasons why I get frustrated on taking phone calls.
2: That's
0: so
2: right.
0: Please be there. King Rob, go ahead, my friend.
2: King Rob 5.0.
0: Go ahead, King Rob 5.0. Go ahead, sir.
4: Sorry, my man. I've known that for years. I didn't expect you to come to the phone right now. Hey, a couple of things real quick. First and main thing, Lummy's killing it.
2: Oh, thank you.
0: All right.
2: Rob.
0: I agree. Lummy's my guy.
4: Props for Lummy. I'm looking forward to the next time that you have obligations elsewhere and Lummy can take the show by the reins. And that's going to be a good time. It's going to be a good morning for all of us.
0: If we were to think about that and I was to have to take some time off or I'm going to take some time off and I was not going to put a best of, I honest to God, I think Lummy could potentially do it. I have to see how Lummy feels about that. Obviously, Seth did a really good job. I that's one thing I do miss. But I also think that Brian could do it.
2: Yeah, Brian would be great at it.
0: I think Brian could maybe do it.
2: Yeah.
0: Brian, what say you?
1: I'd give it a shot to help out the cause.
0: No, but
1: it's definitely easier being a number two or three than it is to be the number one.
0: But I think you could, and you've never been a one on my show. Now you were a one on the you and Dan. You were a one there. I think you ran the board, and I think you were the
1: one.
0: We
1: know. We always had somebody running the board for us. Yeah, right. We either had Frank or...
0: Now, do you know how to run the board?
1: Rick.
0: Do you know how to run the board?
1: No, but I could learn it. I'm an intelligent fellow.
0: Honest to God, I could spend literally 15 or 20 minutes with you on a day that you were on the show afterwards, and you would... absolutely have it down.
1: Yeah, I'm not worried about learning how to run a board. I can press some buttons.
0: It's not that hard.
1: Yeah.
0: You know, it looks way more, you know what? It actually looks way more intimidating than it really is. It's quite simple. It's a big, all these pots are big on off switches and you just have to see
1: the light, the color is on red or not.
0: You just got to find the source, you know, like,
1: and you got to have everything leveled out nicely.
0: Yep, exactly. You got it. You know what? So sir, if I was to ever take a day, you know, I probably have
2: Babyface
0: at, you know, as, or, I mean, let me, do you, would you want to be one? Or
2: I'd love to see Babyface. I think Babyface would be great at
0: it. Hold on. Now, you're the executive producer of the show, so I need
2: you got to be for the show.
0: I need your input.
2: Yeah, that's what I'm telling you.
0: If you were to pick a number one guy, including you being part of that hopper of being able to pick, you got you, here's the people in the running. You, Dan, Brian, I don't think you could put Laster in a bullet. Yeah. So it'd be you, Dan, Brian, Jay.
2: I would go Babyface number one.
0: I think I would too.
2: Yeah, number one Babyface.
0: Being my show and knowing everybody's skill set, I think Lummy could do it, but I think Brian would be a little better at it.
2: I think so too.
0: I think Lummy would be better as the two guy prep.
2: Yeah.
0: So, Brian, what say you?
1: I'll give it my best.
0: Now, do we bring in a Dan?
2: Yeah, I think you got to bring that third person.
0: I think you got to bring in a Dan, and I think that in itself, oh my God, would be a dynamic that we haven't had in a while. And Dan, Brian would be the one guy and have to keep Dan in line and or counter Dan when Dan gets a little maggy with it.
2: That's right.
0: And so Brian would have to. Oh man, I almost think that might be better than the regular show, to be honest with you. I need to take a step back, Lummy, and we need to go with that lineup immediately.
2: There you go. Congratulations, Babyface.
0: And Brian, what about the Lasker effect? I don't know that
1: I could handle Lasker.
0: You think you could?
1: Sure.
2: I think Babyface could, especially then with Dan. I think, I mean, that would be one.
1: I would think
2: if
1: Lasker another.
0: And here's the deal.
1: I don't think I could do both of them. I don't think I could have Dan and Lasker.
0: If you were to do 2 days, you could do but here's the deal, and I know you're going to say no. And I know that I can't ever pay what you really make.
1: Oh, I would never take a payment.
0: No, but I would want you to take something. Like, just because it's really getting me out of, it's really helping the network out. And, you know,

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1: All this research for years on these viruses. So, you know, but to act like because they were, you know, there's just a few things like the game playing thing. They've been game theorying this thing out for a long time.
2: But see, that's the thing is with the whole the government agencies coming up with all this different stuff with like LSD when they were testing that stuff and they created LSD and they were trying to get mind control and they were trying and they were going to San Francisco and giving it to the Johns, you know, try to get truth serum out of it. Well, they created LSD.
1: Yeah.
2: They were doing it for betterment of the country. And but
1: supposedly.
2: Exactly. But what I'm saying is that so it was created.
0: Well, listen,
2: now
0: also,
2: we have a problem.
0: But hold on. Now we got a problem.
2: Yeah.
0: I was getting ready to say listen to my hook as my DJ revolves it.
1: Again,
0: another one. Yeah. No, but like, you know, let's not downplay the significance of what Big Pharma had to do in this whole nonsense. You know, Big Pharma rules the world. I mean, is it, you would know, Brian, is there a bigger lobbying firm or monster than Big Pharma? Big Pharma probably.
1: Big Oil and Big Pharma, probably the two biggest.
0: Probably two biggest.
1: Yep.
0: Big Oil, Big Pharma. And so, you know, you gotta probably throw that little tangible in there, and the fact that Big Pharma is biting at the bit for the government to do its lockdowns and mandatory vaccines. And I mean, there were some instances where, you know, you had to have a vaccine to fly, had to have a vaccine. In some instances, there were jobs that made you have a vaccine.
1: Well, certain countries to get into the country, you had to show proof of it. Everybody had to carry around their vaccine cards. You know, that was happening. That was a thing.
0: That was ridiculous.
1: You know, and it's if you're the pharmaceutical companies, you couldn't get a better deal than what they were offered, which is no liability whatsoever for damages or injuries or anything caused by it.
0: Even if you didn't have the 7 or 8 years of blind placebo testing and things like that, they went right to market with it, with no testing, right to market with it. And I don't know that there's ever been another time in our lifetime that we've had that type of just, you know, fast tracking.
1: Well, they called it Operation Warp Speed. I mean, that was literally the name of it, Warp Speed, because it was 5 times faster than anything else like this becomes approved. 10 times faster. It was insane.
0: Hello, who's this? Go ahead, quickly.
3: Hey, Bubba, it's Dave. On your point about the Big Pharma and all the restrictions that YouTube had, I mean, you could not even say ivermectin. And I want to get Brian's perspective on this. One of the things that I heard is one of the reasons that they locked ivermectin down so tight, and the reason why you couldn't say it, couldn't mention it, Dr. Dan got in trouble, is because that you cannot have emergency authorization for a vaccine such as that if there is another alternative source. Like ivermectin, for example.
1: Yeah, that probably would have derailed the argument for needing to
0: fast track it. You're probably right, Dave.
3: Yeah. So they lock it down. So you can't mention this because they need to have an emergency authorization to get it through.
0: And you can't show anybody that's had success in treating COVID with this particular alternative way. You can't show that. You got to lock that down as well. So and it's all at the hands of Big Pharma. Big Pharma's leaning on the government to fast track this vaccine and don't allow any other alternative methods that could potentially be successful in helping, you know, helping stop this virus. So, yeah, I think you're dead on. Thank you, Dave. Appreciate you. Last one before we go into words. Hello. Hi. Who's this?
4: My name's Don. You got me?
0: Yes, Don, I do. Thanks.
4: Yeah, I've been watching you a while, Bubba. I like your show. And I got to tell you, over the years of the pandemic, it's been hectic. I got to tell you, I lost more than 50 people, friends and a lot of other coworkers.
0: Yeah.
4: I wanted to say to you, over my entire lifespan, I've had some offset disabilities, but I'll tell you, I'm a survivor. And I'll tell you, Obamacare took a lot of medication from me that dang near took my life. And I'll tell you, thanks to President Trump, I got that medication back and I'm a strong man once again. I'll tell you, our current president definitely

0: Lee has done a lot for us. And I'll tell you, if it wasn't for him, this country wouldn't be recovering the way it is today.
1: I appreciate your input, my friend. Thank you for being a longtime viewer and or listener of the program.
0: You have a great one.
1: Thank you. I think, what was his name, Don?
2: Yes.
1: I think, Don, you're a little flawed. I think President Trump has done really some good things on getting prescription drugs a little more affordable. But the Obamacare Act really, really, really allowed a lot of people that couldn't afford health insurance, because I know some, to be able to have health insurance. So I think they're both good things. I don't think one outdoes the other. I don't think you can besmirch one and put the other one up. I think they're both great things. Trump coming in here and making some of the medications that were outrageous more affordable for people like you is a great thing. And I think if you understand, and I'm going to catch a bunch of crap for this, but if you understand the Affordable Health Care Act, if you understand it, you really can't hate on it. You can't.
3: Well, there's a lot of flaws with it, but the big thing.
1: Yeah, and I'm talking just globally, and I mean, you can section it off into what's wrong with it as you could any good thing, but I think overall it's been a better law than not having it at all.
3: Well, it was a boondoggle to the pharmaceutical companies and the health insurance companies. What it did was, though, is provide tax relief and savings for people who were on these plans to be able to afford to have health insurance. You're right about that. The biggest thing that any future health care act in America is coverage for pre-existing conditions.
1: Right.
3: Because literally.
1: I think they covered that, did they not?
3: Yeah, well, that was not a mandate until the Affordable Care Act.
1: Right.
3: In America. It's crazy to think that people were literally stuck in jobs, stuck working for employers because they could not switch for fear of starting a new employer and having a family member or themselves having some medical condition that required expensive medication or coverage. And the new insurance company would be like, well, we're not paying for that new stuff. We're only responsible or going to pay for any old any new conditions you have, not the old stuff.
1: But Brett Nutt, 8735. Yes, I do know the price of health insurance, and it's absolutely outrageous.
2: Biggie, $20.
1: Thank you, Biggie. But I do also know some people that could not have any health insurance now and can have it because of what we call, I guess you slang it as Obamacare. So, you know, like Brian said, there's a ton of problems with it.
3: I just don't get why we don't fix the problems. Why do we have to throw the baby out with the bathwater?
1: Why can't we refine?
3: Exactly.
1: Why can't we drill down into the existing problems, use the base of what's good, keep it, drill down on the problems, and make it better?
3: Right.
1: I mean, I think fundamentally it's on the right track, but you drill down and make it better. And I think that would be far more digestible for, you know, all of America and not so highly polarizing and less political. If you just, you know, if Trump or somebody would say, you know, rather than say Obama healthcare sucks, well, it doesn't really suck. There's some good things about it. Now, there's some sucky things about it, just like anything. But if we could come together and cross aisles and say, hey, listen, we can use the fundamental base of Obamacare, the Affordable Health Care Act, but here's what's wrong with it, and we're going to fix that so we can make everybody happy. So that, you know what, literally, I mean, like health insurance for able-bodied people like me and Brian and Lummy and the next person and probably Stevie the Grumpy Old Man and Tina May and Ned's His Herpes and all the great people that are in chat right now. Mine's like $1,000. It's unbelievable. I mean, I can hardly afford to have health insurance.
3: I made a decision to switch off of my Cadillac plan at my office onto my wife's high deductible plan.
1: Just because you're not going that often, and it's probably
3: I was wasting money, and it was pushing $1,000 a month.
1: You might as well have, you know, that high deductible because you probably won't use it.
3: Well, because I can afford to pay it if I had to.
1: Right.
3: So, I'd rather take the chance of not having to use it.
1: But save $500 or $600 a month.
3: Yeah.
1: You know, on the front side, knowing that if you do got something that happened to you, you could handle the deductible on the backside. But meanwhile, you're saving
3: $600 to $700 a month.
1: $600 a month. You know, let's say you got a $5,000 deductible, something, you know, sky high, you know, but you're saving.
3: Well, that's not even high. The super high, you know, are like $10,000 to $15,000, you know, out of pocket max. Not deductible, but out of pocket max.
1: Right.
3: Yeah, the deductible is probably around like $2,000 or $3,000.
1: Yeah, but you know, you're going to save that in 1 year alone.
3: Yeah.
1: So, listen, I don't want to get into the Affordable Health Care Act. That's not what I want to get into right now. That is as polarizing as anything. I do not want to get into it. I just know that I know there's some good things to it. Now, and then Brian, you know, he brings up the rear, and he's right. The fact that there's some really crappy things about it, too.
3: We just need to fix the problems in America,
1: we could fix it. We could fix it.
3: You know,
1: but here's why we can't fix it, Brian. It involves those numbnuts to work together.
3: Yeah.
1: And they just can't do that.
3: No.
1: They can't. And the minute we can start doing that, the minute we can start getting our country back and being patriotic and loving our country and not necessarily being so enamored with who the president is. Anyway, Lummi, when we come back, I don't understand. Doesn't Tulsi Gabbard, doesn't the CIA work for the president?
3: Well, it's a part of the executive branch, absolutely.
4: Okay. Yeah, but they're kind of mystified because Trump told her to release all these documents and then the CIA went in.
1: CIA came in and raided Tulsi Gabbard's office yesterday. And that seems like friendly fire to me. I don't get it. Like I don't understand that if the CIA, which I know is a executive law enforcement branch on the executive side of things, for lack of a better term, at the president's leisure, you know what I'm saying? To be directed by the president in the way the CIA director is appointed by the president. It's certainly under his umbrella, and now you got him. You got that agency raiding. Is she what, head of Homeland Security? What is she?
3: She's the director of National Intelligence.
1: Yeah. So isn't that now? Is that higher up than the CIA? I think it might be.
3: I mean, the CIA, I think, is its own standalone. It's under one of those, but
1: it's certainly all under Trump.
3: They operate. Right? They operate loose and.
1: Man. I mean, do you think Trump knew about it?
2: He's in China, so it's kind of an odd timing.
1: And if you're the president and you got your CIA director that's raiding.
3: So they're denying that that happened.
2: Of course.
3: But the spokesperson for the director of national intelligence has denied claims that the CIA raided Tulsi Gabbard's office, taking dozens of boxes on files related to the MK Ultra program and assassination of John F. Kennedy.
1: Well, we got that story.
3: The MK Ultra program is, my understanding is, it's essentially like Stranger Things.
1: Really?
3: If you look into the MK Ultra program,
1: You know what? I'm stupid. I'm really stupid. I'm the dumbest person in this room. Why? I'm not familiar with that at all. Can you give me a 1 minute synopsis?
3: Yeah. So it was an experimentation program run by the CIA that essentially wanted to. I guess use methods to manipulate mind. This was where Lummi's LSD thing came in. Psychoactive drugs to manipulate minds of people, and then also, you know, see how various different people would react to tortures and different substances and sleep deprivation and hypnosis and shock therapy and all of that.
1: And when was this going down? Like, was this
3: the 70s? This was like from 53 to 73.
1: Yeah. Okay. And
3: but this isn't conspiracy theory. This stuff happened.
1: And but like, what does it matter at this point?
3: You probably can't
1: get the person that ordered this to happen. I don't think you can get them on anything, can you? They're probably dead.
3: I think it's the type of stuff, though, that when people find out the truth about what really has been going on, then that's when you start losing the people with the government.
1: Do you put it on the presidents that, you know, so you're saying it happened from when? 70? From
3: 53 to 73.
1: Yeah. All right, so you're looking at Truman, you're looking at Eisenhower, Truman, Eisenhower, Kennedy, Johnson, Nixon, Ford, right? I mean, if you're looking at presidents,
3: yeah.
1: Well, that's what you're looking at. And what are you going to do about it? I don't think you can do anything.
3: Well, I think it went up through Nixon. I think it stopped short of Ford.
1: Okay. Anyway, we're going to get into that next. Supposedly, the CIA raided Tulsi Gabbard's office yesterday. To me, it seems like friendly fire. Why would you have an agency that's controlled by the president, or I should say both agencies, and one's, you know, invading the other? If I'm the president, I'm like, we need a bird of time out here. This all needs to go through me. Hmm. What the hell's going on here? People going rogue cowboy on me. I'm trying to go over here to China and cut us a deal. Because I look like a complete buffoon in this whole Iran situation. We've got to crap or get off. We've got to poop or get off the pot. This thing can't go on much longer.
3: Yes, it can.
1: It probably do you think that it's going to go on longer than sooner?
3: I mean, what's the end game again? When you don't have a identifiable goal or endpoint, then
1: and when they won't when listen, the number one sticking point is the fact that you don't have the ability to produce nuclear weapons. They have said, "Hey, listen, we'll give you the Straits of Hormuz. We'll jump. We're not
3: gonna stop.
1: Ever going to give you." Our uranium. We're never going to do that. Whether it's the current leader, the leader that you killed, the leader that you killed before that, or the leader that you kill after me. We're never going to do that. These people are conditioned to be rewarded if they die. They don't care if they die. There's a reason why the last 10 presidents, I think it's been 10 since Reagan. If you look, Bush 1, Bush 2, Clinton, Obama, Biden, so five. Because I think the last person to really hold Iran accountable.
3: Trump was in there too.
1: Yeah, Trump, six. So I think the last person to really hold Iran accountable was rapping Ronnie Reagan.
3: I mean, accountable by breaking the law, but yes.
5: 1, 2, 3.
6: Torture never stops. The Bubba the Love Sponge Show.
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2: Oh, is it?
7: I agree. Yeah. Yes.
8: Oh, okay. But makeup, man.
7: Uh-huh. Makeup.
8: Take 20 years off a girl quickly. That's right.
7: Makeup.
8: $19.
7: With these facial peels and all these things, with the cucumbers on the eyes. I mean, come on. With Kris Jenner. Outside of the surgery.
2: So, just if you wanted to, because I know.
7: Do I want to? Let me tell me.
2: I sent you the one girl's Instagram.
7: Okay, let's see. This.
2: Hers is locked down.
7: Okay, this is the, let's see if we can get a better picture here.
2: Yeah, maybe Gene then can get a.
7: Okay. Well, she.
8: Whoa. What is that?
2: What?
7: Are
8: those ADIs?
7: Oh, is that AI? Is that what you're?
8: Yeah.
2: Asking? No, that's
7: those
2: the
7: are
2: one
7: real
2: girl.
7: Girls. Yeah. Which is it's weird, right? Because you're like, hey, these.
8: Yeah, they don't look real. They look like they're, you know, like make believe.
7: I didn't know that. Mia knew Marie D. Marie D.
8: that's the same white African. On the left?
7: Yeah, which you can see.
8: What happened to the hump?
7: Exact. That's what we're investigating right now.
8: Oh, so that's a man-made one. So she got, they just put that in there so you stare at them.
2: No, I think there's another.
8: And then they wonder why they get snatched up.
7: That's, you're damn right. So,
8: they're asking for it.
7: So we're seeing.
8: Okay, so right there,
7: yeah.
8: That blonde don't have no hips.
7: She doesn't?
8: Now back up.
7: Okay, back up.
8: Nope, where she was sitting on the bed.
7: Okay, yes, sir.
8: Now look at them.
7: Now they got hips?
8: Look at the sides of them.
7: Now what do you think's happening?
8: They're phony.
7: Okay. What, are they putting some ass pads or something?
8: Yeah. Of course they do. Man. Then they put the leotards over the top of them and hold them in.
7: I mean, he's at an interesting point there.
2: Yeah.
7: Lummy, what do you think? I don't, you know, I just take everything for face value. I'm just that kind of pervert.
2: Well, these chicks are not my, these are.
7: These are not your chicks, Lummy.
2: Well, I know, no, but I'm saying they're very fake.
7: They're very
8: fake.
7: They're
8: very fake.
7: Yes, you'd like a little more natural. But what we're showing right here is we're just showing that there is no bulbous area on this. So the woman is a woman, okay? So we can
2: go the next part. I think no, like the actual like next post in her white.
7: What now? What?
2: No,
7: do you
2: like get off this one and go to the next.
7: Get off this one, okay? And what?
2: That white one.
7: This one
2: down. That one.
7: Oh,
8: that ain't real.
7: Oh no. I mean, I don't. I mean,
8: you just seen her in a bikini, bro. It didn't hump up like that.
2: So is that fake too, Gene?
8: I don't know.
7: Oh, we got to take
8: it. It could be. Yeah, I think it's fake, but it's more, it's a higher dollar fake one because it's got line in it.
2: I guess, I mean, do you see why
8: it costs more money?
2: Do you see why Sharon?
7: He wasn't even with this girl. He only DM'd her. This is, I mean, I don't know how many other women are going to come out and say that but this isn't even like, if he was with her, I get it, but this is just another woman coming out saying that, yeah, this guy was a pervert. I don't know how many other, but, you know, what have we decided? Is she a good-looking woman? I think she's a nice-looking woman.
8: She's a woman.
7: She's a woman.
2: Yeah.
7: Lummi, she's a woman?
2: She is a woman.
7: Okay, there we go. So Sharon Moore, nasty butt into women. So we've had Gene coming up.
8: Especially during intermission, during a game.
7: I know, dude.
8: Did he win the game?
7: Nope.
2: No, they lost.
8: Oh, there you go. That's why.
7: Could you imagine getting a boner in a race car, Gene? I mean, you got to separate business.
8: No, you can't. That's almost impossible the way you're strapped in.
7: Right, exactly.
8: But boy, it'd be uncomfortable.
7: I know. Well, imagine being on the sidelines, you know, getting one. Like, you should be thinking about that game, third and long. You shouldn't be thinking about this lady in her OnlyFans page, Mia Sorti. So, Gene, we got a lot of stuff to talk about today. We're going to touch on, you know, where Gene's been and what's been going on with that, but we have a couple of things to get into. First, one of them is, because we follow Gene on Facebook, we know that Gene went to Tennessee to get a hot rod. Is that what happened, Gene?
8: Yes, I did.
7: All right, and he ran into a fan, and I can't wait to find out about that trip and read Gene's Facebook post coming up next.
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3: Welcome back to the Bubba the Love Sponge Show. My name is Seth, joined by Lummy, and Gene Lasker is back today. Gene, you were in Tennessee this week?
4: Yep. Are we going to talk about anything political today?
3: What?
4: I got my political head on.
3: No, but I mean, if you have anything to say political, I mean, please. I mean, the floor is yours. But I didn't have anything planned.
4: Are you looking at the camera?
3: What? No, I can't see. What is that? What's happening there? What's he wearing? Is he?
4: He's wearing a Trump mask.
3: Oh, it's a mask. Oh, I couldn't. Let me. From far away, it just looked like he was just wearing like a hood. I couldn't tell the face part. Holy hell! Did you bring that in today, Gene? Did you have that?
4: Yeah.
3: Where'd you get a Trump mask, you little rascal?
4: On the internet.
3: Oh, you did?
4: Yeah.
3: Was it a good price?
4: Yeah.
3: Okay.
4: It wasn't $1,500.
3: Okay. All right.
4: And you get to meet Trump all the time.
3: Do you do a Trump impression at all, Gene? Or no? No. Okay. All right. Well, I appreciate you bringing that. I love props. I brought a prop today, too, you know, about Hanukkah, like the Jewish holiday that's coming up, the Festival of Lights. You know about that? Okay, you know what? You don't know about that, but you will. We're gonna learn about Hanukkah today. Lummy, do you have the menorah? Are you showing the menorah?
4: Festival of Lights.
3: The Festival of Lights, yes, it's a Jewish holiday. It's Hanukkah. And
4: asked you about that the other day. You didn't tell us nothing about that.
3: Yeah, well, I saved it just for you, Gene, because I knew, you know.
4: So where are we going to see that at?
3: We're seeing it right here.
4: Palestine?
3: Right. No, buddy.
4: I'm holding it.
3: Right here.
4: Oh.
3: That's the menorah. And we're gonna.
4: Oh, that's a candle for dead people.
3: You want the candle for dead people?
4: No, that is one, isn't it?
3: No.
4: You light all the candles and you walk up there and lay about them?
3: No, I mean, maybe you could use it for that. You know, you light a candle that you light when somebody's passed is called the Yahrzeit candle.
4: Ew, they've used this one before.
3: They probably have, yeah. It might not be exclusive.
4: No, there's candle wax on it.
3: Yeah, it's been used.
4: Oh, wow.
3: So
4: those are little tiny candles.
3: Yeah.
4: Can't walk fast.
3: Yeah, little candles. So,
4: he's a what? I mean, you're talking his candle holder.
3: it's a menorah.
4: Sorry.
3: It's a menorah? Yeah, menorah. So,
4: look, why they name it a girl's name? Why did they name it a Belora? I'm just saying.
3: This is tough, man. It's tough to be a fan of Gene with he's making me laugh, you know, and keep the show moving. Like it's gonna be very hard today. But you bring up great points, Gene. But what I was basically saying was that
4: was she a saint?
3: We don't, you know, there's no saints in the.
4: You never looked into it. Why?
3: Why they named it a menorah?
4: Yeah, of course, it's for some special thing.
3: Well, I have the segment planned for later where we're going to get into it.
4: Oh, okay. Don't want me to mess your show up.
3: And I thought because it might be a little bit funnier. I explained to Lummy before the show today. I gave him like a quick crash course in Hanukkah. He knew a little bit about it. But I'm going to have Lummy explain it to you, Gene. That's how I feel like.
4: You think he learned anything from you telling him?
3: We're going to find out. You know, like that game of telephone back in the day you'd play where somebody would whisper something in your ear, and then by the time it got back around, it was something completely different?
4: Yeah.
3: That's what I feel like this will turn into. But I do want to see Lummy try to explain it to you. So we have that planned later on in the show. I appreciate you bringing the Trump mask today. I love props. If you feel like you need to do an impression or you feel like you need to say something about politics, jump in at any time, all right?
4: I don't know any politics.
3: All right, yeah, that's right.
5: Can you do a Trump voice?
4: No. I don't think so.
5: Can you do any voices?
4: I can do Gene Lasker.
5: That's all you need.
3: Do you like the Gene Lasker impressions that people do?
4: Yeah, it's like, you know, giving a man a trophy.
3: Giving him his flowers, a little show of honor there.
5: I sent you some of the pictures from Gene's Facebook.
3: Is this the hot rod?
4: Yeah. That's it. I'll explain it.
3: Okay, talk to me, Gene. So how did you find this, and what made you want to go to Tennessee to grab it?
4: Well, that's where it was for sale.
3: Okay.
4: So it was in Memphis.
6: And I've been looking around for a street rod, something, a little hot rod. And I found that one. Pretty damn expensive, but it's well worth it.
3: So
6: the 34 three-window coupe.
3: Did you drive up there alone?
6: No, I drove up there with Bobby, my buddy Bobby, and RN Bobby.
3: All right. How long did it take to get there?
6: 11 hours.
3: All right. You just drive straight through?
6: Yeah, we drove straight through, and then got a motel, got up early in the morning, sat in the parking lot, waited for them to open, and then picked it up. It took us a couple hours to get it out of there. We had to do a couple adjustments on it.
3: Seems like it was a Facebook Marketplace deal or something like that. Did you?
6: It was at Streetside Classics. It's got like 7 or 8 different businesses in the United States, and they take consignment cars, classic consignment cars on, and then they sell them for people.
3: Did you and your buddy? Did you guys get separate motel rooms?
6: Yeah.
3: Okay. All right. Whew. I mean,
5: how many times have you driven this? Your hot
6: three.
5: Rod? Three. Did you drive it in today?
6: No.
5: Oh.
6: I got to practice with it a little bit. It's nothing. It's not really a toy, man.
3: Is it a race? What is it? A race car? Is it like?
6: It's a fast street car.
3: So you
6: got those tires on it, 22 inches wide.
3: They look big. They look big.
6: They're way big.
3: Is this something you take? Is this something you take to Publix? Is this
6: take no, because you can't park it there and leave it there. Someone's gonna have to follow you so they can sit there and be a security guard for it.
3: So you think somebody could steal this?
6: Well, it's got like a $20,000 paint job on it.
3: $20,000 paint job. Yeah. So
6: you don't want nobody walking up and just scratching it.
3: $20,000
6: jealousy.
3: Lummy, what do you think this? I don't know anything about automobiles. What do you think this cost? If it's $20,000 paint job, what do you? I'm not gonna try to jam up Gina.
5: $110,000.
6: That's it. Dead money.
5: Did I?
6: Yep.
5: Holy cow.
6: $109,000.
3: Wow. Is that a good deal, Gene, or is that on the higher
6: end? It cost $200,000 to build it.
3: Holy hell, man. Have you always wanted one? Have you had one of these?
6: Yeah, I've always wanted one.
5: Isn't that what Bubba's dad's in?
6: Yeah, right there.
5: 34 Ford.
6: Yeah,
5: that?
6: Those.
5: So you and Bubba's dad are now like little 34 Ford buddies?
6: Yeah, we're more buddies than they are.
3: What's your ultimate plan for this? Does something like this like appreciate in value or
6: it'll always be worth money.
3: And what do you want to drive it?
6: I'm going to drive it around and go to car shows and hang out and I'll drive it here to Barf.
5: Would you race like Macho Man?
6: Yeah, Macho Man ain't got nothing for that car.
3: Would you take if people at Barf wanted to?
6: Macho Man might be able to beat it in a short run because Macho Man's got the technology hooking the tires to the ground.
5: Oh.
6: I don't have that.
3: Macho Man, I've got you up over here. You're a car man.
6: I'm gonna spin the wheels.
3: I wanted to just know what do you think about this? Is this any match for your Mustang? Are they completely different cars? Do you have any
6: Macho Man? It's a 383 with a dart block. It's a dry sump system, Brodex heads. It's got a 781 blower on it with 2.4s.
3: Macho, what do you think about that?
7: Hard pass.
5: Wow.
7: Gene would kick my ass, probably.
3: Oh, okay. Oh. All right. So,
6: I don't know. I mean, Macho.
7: I mean, I had the line lock, but I don't know. I know what you're saying.
6: Yeah. It's got a seven. It's the transmission.
7: You got a lot more traction there, too, than my tires.
6: It's got, well, you know what? It just blows the tires off. I think your car's too light.
5: Berto Perez, $100.
3: Berto!
5: Captain Creamsicle, $100.
6: I'm running down the road at 45 miles an hour, and I just stood on the gas to the floor, just to see what it would do, and it went to 120 miles an hour in like 2 seconds.
3: Holy hell! So you didn't drive this back from today?
6: No. I trailered it in a box trailer.
3: Okay.
6: It's all sand. It's all dusty right there because the trailer we took had all my four wheelers in it, and all the tires were mudded up when we parked them in there, and when we rolled them all out, we didn't sweep the trailer out, and then on the way home, the little breather element, like the 12-foot-by-foot box thing that sits over the top of your trailer that lets air in, broke off.
3: Mm.
6: And, they get sun-rotted, and then they fall off. You got to put another one in. They're not much money, but it let the wind blow inside the trailer and blow all the sand to make it into dust. Or it dusted the car. That's why it looks dirty right there.
3: Oh, no. I mean, it looks nice. So, I mean, when are you taking this out? And when, can we see it at Barp? Is that the plan?
6: Yeah, I'll bring it here.
3: Okay.
6: Yeah.
5: Would you take Seth for a ride?
6: Yeah.
3: And we could get up to 120?
6: Oh, quickly. Well, right on the street right here.
3: Is this a match for the Diaco sports cars at all? Or is this a different
6: cat? You know, they take off so quickly and get such a good bite, it'd be hard for me to beat them from a dead standstill. But now running down the road, you know, like 45, 50 mile an hour on, oh, yeah, I got them.
3: Okay, hell yeah. Hot rotted up.
6: They ain't going to be running 55 and then take away, go away from me.
3: Gene, is this like a transaction like this? Is this like a drug deal kind of thing? Like where, you know, you have to make sure that
6: No, I had to worry. That's clean money, dirty hands.
3: Clean money, dirty hands.
6: Uh huh.
3: How do you do a $109,000 transaction? What do you is it a briefcase full of cash?
6: No, you just call the bank and they transfer the money.
3: Oh wow, I've never done anything like that before. I didn't know how that operated. It's nice that.
6: You got any pictures of underneath? Underneath, better looking than the top.
7: What's the top speed on that, Gene?
4: Underneath.
6: You know what? I don't want to go there. Wow. I don't want to go to top speed. It's got a straight axle. You know, it's that axle across from wheel to wheel on the front is straight. There's no suspension to keep you tucked down onto the ground, man. It'll get out from underneath you quick.
3: What does that mean? That means it's got to like flip or something like that?
6: Yeah, hell yeah.
3: Oh, my God. Oh, no. Okay, is this pictures of...
6: Underneath. Yeah, that's underneath. How about that, Macho? Everything's chrome.
3: What are we looking
7: very
3: at?
7: Very sexy.
6: Everything chrome. Look at everything's chrome.
3: Everything's chrome.
4: Oh, wow.
6: The drive shaft's chrome. Your transmission's polished. The exhaust is stainless and polished. The rear end is chromed. The aluminum pumpkin on the front with the gear, with the posi gear in it, is chromed.
4: So, do you any chrome on your Ford Hemi?
3: I've never really gotten under the hood of my Ford Hemi, other than, under the hood or under the car.
6: Look at the hubs.
4: Under the car.
3: Look at the hubs?
6: Yeah, the hubs are right there, but with the brake calipers, they're chromed.
3: When people see this at a car show and they want to take a picture with it, are they going to be able to like lean on the car? They're not going to.
6: No, they ain't leaning on the car.
3: There's no leaning. Like
6: no, they get up there kind of close to take a picture, but you know you can't lean on the car.
3: Okay, I just wanted to make sure. So the bottom of this car.
6: How about that exhaust, Macho Bola?
7: It's very sexy. I got it full screen for you, Gene.
3: Oh yeah, Macho really put it. Macho's really giving you your props there. How long have you wanted something like this for?
6: Probably most of my life.
3: Jeez.
4: Wow.
3: And was it just...
6: Well, you know, I race open-wheel sprint cars, you know, so this is the closest thing to a sprint car on the street.
3: And was it just a matter of looking for the right one to buy?
6: I've been looking for one lately because I got a little bit of money saved up to buy one, and I could attempt to buy one, but this one was double the money that I really wanted to spend, but this is... I don't have to do anything to it.
3: How does it feel to be able to buy yourself something like that?
6: Oh yeah, it feels pretty cool.
3: Does it? I mean, do you think about it? You're like,
6: think about it. I mean, I rolled $100,000 into one of my bays in my garage.
3: That's got to feel. I mean, obviously, you know, you're a hard worker, but that's got to feel pretty good to be able to have something like that
6: and have a wife that lets you do it.
3: I know. Was she all for it, or what? I mean, did you have, when you told her the price? Was she all about it, or
6: cause
3: it was,
6: yeah, she
3: you had to work her a little bit,
6: a little bit.
3: Yeah, because she thought it was going to be 50, and then it was going to be 109. But you're like, look at the bottom, so...
6: I didn't really tell her the price of it until I got it.
3: Yeah, she trusts you. I mean,
6: yeah, she trusts me.
3: Yeah, I don't think that she would ever question you know, anything that you do with money, I'm sure.
6: But she knows that, I mean, other than when you buy race car stuff, it goes to 50%. Well, it's only worth 50% of the value when you buy, after you buy it. And then you wreck it, and it's worth nothing.
3: Wait, I thought this was going to hold... So wait,
6: this here is not a race car.
3: Oh.
6: It's a street rod.
3: Okay.
6: Okay, it's got insurance on it, and it's insured for the money that I bought it for. So if something happens to this car on the road, somebody runs me over or something, it's insured for the pennies that I got in it.
3: Is this something that would make the girls go wild, or only...
6: Oh, yeah.
3: Or only... Well, I mean... All girls of all ages are just like the cheerleaders that had the reunion at the Bucks game.
6: I don't know.
3: Yeah, I mean, I'm just wondering, Gene.
6: Anybody that's into old nostalgia type of cars, coupes, you know, remember the old movie with the graffiti movie where the yellow coupe, the dude running around town looking for the girls?
3: With Grease? Or with the...
4: Grease.
3: What movie? Lummy, what movie?
6: Yeah, it was American Graffiti.
3: Oh, yeah. American Graffiti. Okay, sorry.
6: Remember that coupe?
4: Yeah.
6: Yeah, same as mine.
3: Okay, all right. Do you know... Okay, perfect. There we go.
6: What was his name? Melnard? Melnard was running around town because he didn't have a girlfriend at the time.
3: Hey,
6: all the rest of the guys had girls.
4: That's right.
3: Gene. Lummy didn't see the movie. He doesn't. He's not like us.
4: Oh, I know exactly what you're talking about. Yeah, the yellow.
3: He doesn't know what you're talking about.
6: Yeah, yellow coupe.
4: Yeah, with the hood. You know,
3: with cut the hood.
4: Off.
6: Yeah,
3: with the hood.
6: He did. Yeah, no hood on it. See, mine. Exactly. You can take the hood off too, and then you just see the motor. But different people like different things. You know, I kind of like the hood on it.
3: All right. Well, good, man. Well, I'm glad that you were able to buy that for yourself. That's a nice toy that you have.
5: Is that something that, like, for, like, your birthday or anything?
6: Man, it's probably the next four birthdays. Next four Christmases.
3: You know, I mean, there's no...
6: Is she going to take a picture of it and put it on a card and say, here's your present, and hand it over to that card? Same thing I got last year.
3: Gene, do you just go home and kind of, like, just stare at this, or do you work on it? Like, what have you done since you've had this?
6: So when I take it home, and we roll it out of the trailer, me and my wife and Coben. And Coben sees it for the first time, and Coben looks at it and goes, that's art.
3: Wow, I bet that brought a tear to your eye.
6: And I said, yes, it is, boy. He goes, no, Dad, look at that. That's art right there. That ain't a car. That's art. He goes, I said, look underneath it. So he gets down on the ground and he stares at it and he looks at me. He goes, whoa, that's wipe on, wipe off for life.
3: I don't even know what that means.
6: You don't know what that means?
3: I don't know what that means.
6: The little Chinaman that he taught him how to fight, wipe on, wipe off.
3: Oh, yeah.
6: And he made him polish all the cars.
3: Karate the Kid. Wax on, wax off?
6: Wax on, wax off.
3: Yeah, Mr. Miyagi with the Karate Kid.
6: Think about it. He's going to have to wax on, wax off a lot on that car.
3: Yeah, that's true. I'm an idiot.
6: Especially underneath.
3: Yeah, I didn't even think about it. Lummy, I'm such a moron. I should.
6: So he said that.
3: Did you like that, Gene, though? You have to appreciate when Coben's into the things that you like. I mean, you had to get a little bit of joy when he was.
6: Even if he's not into what I like, if it makes me smile, he's happy.
3: Right, and now this made him smile too.
6: That's the cool part
3: so
6: about Coben.
3: We got smiles going all around. Okay,
6: yeah.
3: So he checked it out, and so he loved it.
5: Are you going to let him drive it?
6: Yeah. Man. He's not a daredevil, though, Lummy. He's like him and his character friends are like that show where the dudes, one guy goes to space, one guy's a doctor, one guy's a weirdo.
5: Yeah.
6: The Indian guy.
3: What is that? We're talking about the band, the YMC, or are we talking about
6: about a show where all five guys hang out together.
5: Star Trek?
6: And the one blonde is the goofy girl that goes out with one of the guys.
3: Oh, man.
5: Oh, I know. Yeah. Scooby-Doo.
6: Big Bang Theory.
5: Oh.
3: Scooby-Doo.
6: Scooby-Doo. You're kidding me, right?
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0: from 10 to 1, Lummy, next week?
1: Yes, 10 to 1.
0: 10 to 1 we'll be on. Gene, are you going to make it into a show next week at all, or is this going to be it for the year?
2: I don't know. It ain't my Wednesday next week, is that?
0: No, but you are we
2: I
0: here?
2: Just come in there and just take it from him?
0: Are we here on Friday next week? Are
1: No, we're not. We're off that Friday. Oh, Bubba's got a podcast.
0: This could be it then? This might be it for last year?
1: Bubba, I think Bubba has said that if, like, for different shows, because Dr. Dad and Jay probably aren't going to be able to come in Monday, Tuesday, so.
2: I'll have to get on one of their days.
1: And then Babyface, is he going to be able to come in Thursday?
0: I don't know. I probably not. I don't. He seems like he's got a lot of stuff to do in the middle of the day. But I mean, I just can't imagine that this would be it with Gene. It just feels like it's too soon.
1: Yeah, exactly.
0: But I mean, we'll fully embrace whatever we have left of Gene for this year.
1: We do have a Gene with to Elevate.
0: That's true. Is that still happening from what you know?
1: Oh yeah, that's still happening.
0: Okay. The racing.
2: On a Friday?
1: No, the Sunday.
2: Oh, it's on a Sunday?
1: Yeah, the date I sent you, I think it was the...
2: Oh, I thought the date said Friday.
1: No. No, no. That was me confirming that you were going to be here.
0: Today?
1: Yeah. And then also making sure that you could go that day. And then that's when you told me, I ain't going to leave Seth hanging out to dry.
2: Yeah, because I thought it was on this Friday.
1: I gotcha. No, it's. I'll get with you.
0: Can you make it on a Sunday, Gene? It's like at 9 in the morning. And Bubba wants to stay there for about 4 or 5 hours.
1: He wants to race go karts.
2: Show up.
0: You don't see. That's what I was
1: he
0: saying.
1: Has to show
0: that's
1: up.
0: What I was saying yesterday, Gene. I said this sounds so weird now that you know we haven't done really outside of doing the movie premiere. We haven't done like any real show outings or anything.
2: Right. And now the movie premiere is about him, so that's why he went.
0: Right. Exactly. So
1: well, this is going to be about him because he's going to win in go karts and win in bowling.
2: No, he's not. I won't allow that.
1: Are you going to beat him
2: or smash him?
0: That's how. Now, would it be okay, Gene, if I did a smashing?
2: That'd be glorified. That'd be great.
0: That would be good. Okay, all right. Because I was talking about this yesterday with Babyface. You know, like you said, he has a big head, little body. And we were just saying that we don't really think this is an event for us. We feel like this is an event for you and Bubba and the Diacos. And
2: not really though. You'll have fun doing it. Just hold the throttle down, and you know,
0: what's a throttle? I don't even know, Gene. I mean, I did go kart.
2: It's a little pedal.
0: Oh, a little pedal, okay.
2: You know, when you get in the car, you got a little pedal and a big pedal.
0: Hey, Gene, I just did go karts recently. When you're going around a corner, or returning or whatever happens, are you supposed to brake? Are you supposed to keep it on the throttle the whole time?
2: Well, you don't want to scuff speed, so you don't want it to slide, and you don't want to hit the brakes if you don't need to.
0: Oh, okay.
2: But if you're going in there too deep, where you're gonna like the cart's gonna slide out from underneath you a little bit.
0: Yeah, yeah.
2: You want to stop that.
0: Okay. Because I was braking, and then they told me that I shouldn't be braking at all, and then I just it was too.
2: You probably wasn't going fast enough to brake. You just didn't realize it because you're just new at it.
0: It was a lot of cart to handle, Gene. You know,
2: right.
0: I mean, those things are a little.
2: So what? You already went there and practiced on
0: it? No. This was I just did it with my friends a little while ago. But
2: okay.
0: I mean, I know it's a real thing. Like it's not like go kart.
2: The more you do it, the better you'll get at it, and you'll figure it out.
0: But it's not like bumper cars or anything. It's legit.
2: No.
0: Like you put on a helmet, you sign a waiver. Like you have to.
2: Because you know if a guy behind you hops your tire and you know hits you in the head, you need a helmet.
0: Would you? And now, if you saw me out there, you wouldn't give me a high slide job, would you? I mean, would you be cool with me out there?
2: No, probably give you a slide job.
0: You'd probably give me a slide job. Okay,
2: I'm not going to wreck you, to hurt you, to you know get you. Bubba, I will.
0: Okay, all right. Just making sure. I just want to know where I can hide.
2: He deserves to be wrecked.
0: Okay, I know there's no hiding out on
2: you
0: the
2: don't.
0: Racetrack. Thank you. That's nice, man. See, this is why I love Gene, and Gene didn't want to leave me hanging. All right, Gene, listen. So,
1: Biggie 7375, $50.
0: Biggie, look at that.
2: All right,
0: train horn right there. Go
2: so
0: Bears.
2: Tell me. So I thought we were going there today, and then I read the time. I said, so you all leaving Seth out there to dry up? He gonna be doing the show by himself? Nah, I'm gonna go do the show.
0: So what time did it say? Did it say 9?
2: Yeah, 9 to 12.
0: And so you figured that we were leaving. Do you think you were doing the show earlier? Or you thought I was going to be there doing the show.
2: I figured he was going to be left you doing the show, and then we could call in and say what we're doing.
0: Lummy, how did you explain this to Gene, man? Like, Gene had this.
1: Well, listen, Gene was driving, so he must not have read the text right.
2: No, I didn't read it right.
0: And so
2: I don't read that good anyway.
0: But are you good for a Sunday morning?
2: Yeah, I'm good for it.
0: Okay, all right.
1: Because hey, Seth, I put, can you do December 21st from 9 to 12 to go karts and bowling at Elevate at Citrus Park Mall to film content?
0: And then what happened? Was there a yes?
1: Then respond from Gene was, what about the show with Seth?
2: Because I thought the date said, and I looked at the date. I don't know what I was doing.
0: It's all right, man. I'm glad.
1: He was worried about you, though.
0: No, I appreciate it. I'm glad you're here, Gene. And yeah, we've got some time. So you know, we've got a while. Do you have do you have an old race suit I could borrow or anything like that?
2: Maybe.
0: I would be honored to wear.
2: We don't need a race suit.
0: You know, I mean, yeah.
1: Catches on fire.
2: They barely ever catch on fire.
0: Well, I'm not. It's not for the fire aspect of it, Lummy.
2: Roll in there, Gene Lasseter style.
0: Yeah, I just want to. I kind of want to know what it's like to be you for a moment. So
2: you don't want that action.
0: I don't want that. You're saying no. I don't want. I would need more of a helmet than I would need a suit.
2: You need a bigger candelabra.
0: A candle.
1: Blizzard for life. Too sweet. $50.
0: Whoa, that's a good name right there. We like that.
1: For Gene's new siren.
0: Oh yeah, was that hit?
2: Yeah, where is that siren?
0: Where's your siren? Appreciate everybody that's throwing money today. Really, that's awesome.
3: Yeah, thank you very much. Thank you very much for the money. I want the thumbs up too.
1: Formerly Ball Polish Rod at 25.
0: All right. So, all right, Gene. Yesterday, Gene called me. I texted Gene. Obviously, we've mentioned on the show that Gene's dog had passed, Khaleesi, and I wasn't planning on talking about it at all. I just texted Gene yesterday. I just said, hey, man, let's have a good show. Have some fun. Thank you for coming in. And Gene called me and said that there's been a lot of people that have been asking questions about it just because how, it's been brought up and how we've referred it on the radio and, how it's been posted on Facebook and, people that were saying things that weren't necessarily what happened. And Gene, you feel compelled to...
2: Well, I'll explain it to you. So many people out there that care about her and care about my family and say such nice things that helped us through it a little bit. I don't know. I just, that's what we say here. I mean, we talk about what happens in our lives.
0: But you were planning on not talking about it, though, right?
2: I was planning on not talking about it. It's killing me, man. It's like I'm crying every day, all of a sudden I get an episode and I just start crying because I miss her. I feel like I let her down, but...
0: I know, I know.
2: So her last look at me was either one of two things. He was either, oh, I messed up, Dad, I'm sorry, Dad, I messed up. Or it was, I thought you were going to take care of me. Something like that.
0: Gene, that dogs are so loyal. Go ahead, man.
2: We bought property next door. And we added to our property. So I spent a bunch of money putting dirt in and leveling the land over there to bring it up even with mine. And we took the fences down and we added 4 acres to my property. And behind my garage, towards the back of the yard, is a 14 by 30 foot shed. And it's a Smith-built shed. It sits on little runners and it sits on top of the ground and you bolt it down into the earth. And I moved my cargo box over to the other property, and I'm fixing to move the blue shed over there, and we unloaded everything out of the blue shed and put it in the cargo boxes, and we hooked up to it. Well, my property goes downhill in a significant way that the garage on one end is 3 foot taller than the front. It's level, but we had to add 3 foot of dirt on the property. And then from the front of the shop out to the middle of the land, we leveled all that. But on the back side of it, it's off the ground compared to the land. Okay?
0: All right.
2: So behind that shed is probably like a 2.5 foot to the 3 foot drop off. And it's rounded, Sam. We mow the grass there and all. I backed up there and hooked the chains to it and the strap to it, and I looked around as the only danger that we're going to have here is if that strap breaks, it'll smack somebody in between if you get around the truck. So there's no one around the truck. I look over, I see my wife down about 50 yards to the right of me with the baby with Lagather. And I looked over at Coben and I said, where are the dogs at? And he goes, oh, they're out back. He looked out then, and they were probably 30 yards away. So the only problem I'd have with the dogs is if they came past the building and got between the truck and the building while I'm pulling it.
0: Right.
2: So they're completely out of that. They're
0: nowhere near that.
2: They're nowhere near that. So we start dragging the building, and I'm dragging it kind of slow, you know, tugging it, because what has come off that hill and it tilts forward. I got pipes laying on the ground, so the little round 2-inch pipes, and as it touches the pipe, it'll roll on top of the pipe, not dig in, and I'll be able to move this building no problem. Well, as the building got to the end and it lifted up on the back, Khaleesi came flying from one side down in a blind spot where none of us could see her. But she came in to the back of it and went to go jump under the building while it was in the air.
0: Oh, no.
2: So then when it went down the hill, it smashed her. And the poor thing, she didn't feel a thing because she never yelped. She never cried. She never said nothing to us other than a couple of looks at us. And my wife starts screaming. And I'm thinking, the only thing I could think of is there was a piece of aluminum hanging off of the building where I hit it with the mower before, you know, mowing. And I ripped the aluminum building a little bit where it's got a slice in the aluminum. So I thought maybe Coben wasn't paying attention and let it rub his leg and cut him.
0: Okay, that's what your first thought was?
2: That was the only thought, the only thing that could happen here. Okay? I didn't know the dog was going to come in from behind and jump up underneath there. But as it went down the hill, she made a right out there, and she was got up on her two front feet and drug her back legs with her. And we was hoping it just broke her leg and we could get it fixed. But as I got to her and felt her, I could feel that she wasn't going to be here much, another couple seconds. So the wife ran over and started singing to her. And so she was comfortable and she wasn't scared when she took her last breath. But the what hurts my feelings so much to myself is I should have said, put the dogs up. And, you know, it would have been a simple fix right there. Put the dogs up. Yeah. I knew I didn't want them around, and they can't. But they were so far away from being in danger spot, it was no big deal. They wasn't gonna. By the time they got close enough to be in danger, I'd see them and stop.
0: So, Bubba, and this is probably, you know, this is obviously not what you had just explained, but Bubba had said that Khaleesi like had dug a hole under the shed.
2: Well, see, Khaleesi dug a hole under that shed where it lived.
0: Okay,
2: so the dogs used to go from the front of the shed, climb under, and then they had a big hole in the center where they used to hang out. It was like the little clubhouse. So something about that shed moving caught Khaleesi's eye. You know, you move in my shed, what the hell is going on?
0: Yeah.
2: Or something that I didn't picture in my head that a dog would, because she hung out underneath there. Because when I pulled it over to the other side, I planned on digging up the front of it and giving her an access underneath it and giving her clubhouse back. But we didn't get there.
0: Well, Gene, first of all, I'm obviously very sorry. I mean, everybody can say they know what you're going through, but I don't know if you can. We've had
2: it to... just, you know, she was, that was my first dog.

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1: What if it was a thank you for giving me a great life look? What if it was not? I mean,
2: it could have been. It might have been.
1: There's
2: it
1: not.
2: Could have been. She had a great life. Khaleesi Bones had a great life, and I took good care of her. We took her everywhere we went. You know, if my wife had to leave the house to go pick up Coben from band practice, Khaleesi was in the back seat. She was a safety net. You know, I feel more vulnerable on my own property, even though I know I'm not, because my dog's gone. She watched out for us like constantly. She never let nothing move without me knowing it.
1: I saw that you posted on Facebook that that she was the leader, and that you started bringing, you know, the other dogs to work to try to make them feel better. And that ultimately, you are getting another dog.
2: Yes, well, January 10th, the breeder from North Carolina is going to be bringing us our new puppy.
1: And what went into that? Getting a new dog. That's not an easy decision,
2: right? I apologize to a couple of my friends back in the day that lost their dogs, and I wasn't a dog owner, and I said, "What's the big deal, bro?
1: Just a dog, yeah.
2: Just a dog. Let's just go get another one." And, you know, they look at you like, "We can't just go get another dog. You don't even understand, Lasker. You just don't know what a dog does." And I'm going, okay.
1: So this was really your first experience with a dog in
2: the last
1: few years?
2: Well, see, I never had a dog because I never had the time for a dog. And I could see that dog people give their time to. I never had time trying to make a. You know, I got myself to this point where I could put a $100,000 car in my shop.
1: Yep.
2: You know, and I got 8 acres, and I got a son that's 14, and I got a wife that wants a dog, and he wants a dog, and they got plenty of place to run, and they can have a good life. And so that's why I got one. And then when I got the one, and she's a year old, I felt like, you know, I took her everywhere, but she was like, she didn't have a friend. That's why we got the second one.
1: Okay.
2: And then when we got the second one, it was like, damn, this is fun as heck. You know, the dogs are crazy. They jump all over each other, and we're going to get another one. So we got the third one. So we got us a pack, you know. And my wife read, see, because right now Kona and Lagather are moping around and not eating all their meal and
1: they know
2: and they're not liking it because the boss is gone. And so she read up on how we can make them feel better. So she read that getting a new dog to replace Khaleesi, but to replace the pack, so they got their three stooges act going, to wait like 6 to 8 weeks, and that's when you want to slip one in. And being as I got two girls and they're fixed, the next one should be a boy, because then they won't bully him. They'll take him in as a friend, and they'll have a real good life, and they'll all be friends. And I'm trying to tell my wife, let's get a new dog, but I don't want her to think I'm trying to replace Khaleesi at all. And
1: were you about getting a new dog before your wife read this stuff?
2: I was like, get a new dog the next day.
1: Because
2: to take your mind off of some things.
1: Was it because of that the guilt that you get, where you're like, maybe, I want to replace this mistake?
2: Maybe.
1: Yeah.
2: You know, it's like, I don't let things happen that's not supposed to happen when you're around me. If we're working out in the yard and I look around to see what could happen here. What could happen if we're trimming that tree? Could it fall down, hit that fence, and then bounce forward and knock somebody out? I look at all little things that could happen, and I don't let things happen. And for me to let this happen, it's worn on me a lot, because I might have should have seen that happen. It could have happened.

0: And then I would have just said, grab the dogs up. That's all I had to say. Grab the dogs up. Cuba would have walked out there, grabbed them, stuck them with mom, and we wouldn't be having this conversation. But I guess the good Lord, you know, he didn't think that I guess my life was going too good for too long yet. He had to kind of like make me feel that I need to.
1: You think God was trying to punish you?
0: I don't think he's trying to punish me. He's just trying to let me know that, you know.
1: Like make you more appreciative of what you have?
0: Maybe so. Maybe so.
1: How's Coben doing with all of it?
0: Coben's doing better. It's hard to say, you know. He's a tough kid. He doesn't show emotion as much as I do, and I thought I was tough.
1: Yeah,
0: but Coben, you know, I think he kind of hides it a little bit better than I do. He's happy that we're getting a new dog because he stepped right in the other day and I said, well, what, you know, when we get this new dog, you're going to have to help mom. I'm all about it, Dad.
1: Yeah. Cause puppies are, that's the difficult part of,
0: well, see, when we had the other two were puppies, you know, Coben kind of like, you know, those are your dogs. I ain't picking up poop, you know, and
1: he, yeah, this changed him, changed his outlook on things a little bit.
0: Yes, it did, because he just stepped right in. I'm gonna be taking care of that dog. I'm gonna be taking care of that puppy. I'm telling you right now, Dad.
1: So how have you? I saw that you were like, there was a, I don't know if it was a picture of Khaleesi that you were like putting on your front gate, or there was something like,
0: when we built that gate, a friend of mine built me a big plate, a half inch thick aluminum, and it's lasered out with Khaleesi's picture, and it's got all three dogs' name on it.
1: That's awesome.
0: And it says Lasker across it, and it's got gargoyle wings on the side. But it was so big sitting there looking at it. I thought it looked gorgeous. I said, man, I ain't putting that on
1: my
0: fence.
1: It's too gaudy, man, for me.
0: It's too big, yeah. Too. But Mike, my good friend Mike in Canada, he comes over on Saturday morning and he's out there. He puts it on the fence. He puts it on. He goes, listen, I'm gonna go ahead and hang that Lasker sign with Khaleesi's face on the gate for her. Well, what am I gonna say? You know what I'm saying?
1: Yeah. It's,
0: okay. Now that it's up, it's beautiful. I love it. It's not gaudy. It didn't take away from the fence. It don't make me look stupid. It makes me look rich. Truthfully.
1: I am really I'm really anxious to see what this call is about, just because it came about halfway through Gene telling his story.
0: And they still hung on?
1: Yeah, they still hung on.
2: Hey, yeah, I did. It's Jim Lockwood. I don't even get you my podcast. But I'm completely blind, and I have guide dogs. And my guide dog, not to turn this into the talk about dog show, but back in 2020, my guide dog, Ollie, was 10 years old. And 10 years old isn't too old for a lab. It's getting up there. But he stumbled once. I took him in to the vet. And he had internal bleeding and liver shut down. And the dogs don't let you know that they're suffering like that, because, you know, if they did in nature, they would be taken out, right? So I had to put him down like that day, and talk about feeling guilty. You know, here's a dog literally saved my life from not letting me walk into traffic before, and I didn't even know that he was having internal bleeding. So talk about guilt. But Gene, you did right by that dog. And my biggest regret with Ollie is I didn't bring him back home for him to, you know, pass away. I did it at the vet. And no dog wants to have to be put down at the vet. They want to be with their owners at home.
0: That's why Sarah held her, and Khaleesi took her last breath in her arms, but Sarah sang to her to make her, because Sarah sings to the dogs every day. She sings to them, and she sings Bible verses to them, and so that's what she was singing, the Bible verse to Khaleesi as she closed her eyes and went.
2: And they don't blame you at all. And she was not blaming you at all. And there's an old thing I remember hearing one time, that the reason dogs don't live as long as humans is because they're born knowing how to love already. So Yeah, you did right by her. She wanted to go out playing, and that's what she was doing, acting like a moron like they all do. So,
1: thanks, Jim. We appreciate it, buddy. See you, man.
2: Thank you.
1: Have a good holiday. Bubba the Love Sponge Show, good morning.
3: Chef, good morning. Jersey Rich, how are you?
1: I'm doing good, Rich. What's up, man?
3: I just want to say, Gene, man, I don't know if I've ever even said this on the air, but my wife and I have bred pugs for 20 years. We keep our retired females. We don't sell them, anything like that, but we've seen dogs come and go various different ways. We even lost a female once in a fight, and my son, it was a matter of 1 minute not putting certain dogs away because in a pack, you know, there's an order. And things, you know, they love each other. They're loving dogs. Things can happen. And he felt so guilty for so long. But, you know, again, that's, you're right. You and Sarah did it right where she sang to the dog. You took the time to find out what's best for the pack before, you know, before making a decision. It's refreshing to see somebody like yourself just doing everything the right way and knowing the order of things and how the other dogs feel and recognizing. I got to tell you, man, I deal with a lot of people over 20 years that don't know what they're doing and buy a dog right away, but for the wrong reasons. You're doing it for the right reasons. Know that. Like, don't feel guilty. They're born, like he said, they're born loving people. You gave that dog a great life, and I'm sure it was appreciative. It's just refreshing, Gene, to hear. You wouldn't think, you know, but you're doing it the right way, man, really, honestly. It's bringing a tear to my eye. It's sad. It's never easy. But I'm just, like I said, in shock at how you guys did everything the right way, making her feel comfortable, everything, man. I'm really, really sorry to hear. This is terrible, but, you know, things happen for a reason, like you're right. But she had a great life, man. She really did. Sorry to hear about all this.
1: Thanks, Rich. Appreciate it, man. Would you take a pug, Gene? Or, I mean, would you?
0: It's like ordering McNuggets instead of a burger. I don't know.
1: If someone was like, I have a pug that I think would bring you much joy, you would say,
0: you know what? They probably do. You know, the little thing running around you, you know, like a little monkey running around your neck or something while you're sitting on the couch.
1: Yeah.
0: You know, it'd probably be kind of cool.
1: You don't need that, though. You don't need a little.
0: You know, when you hear people say, you know, people look like their dog, there's a reason. I mean, there's something, you know, your attitude.
1: People say
0: on what
1: that?
0: Type. Yeah, people say most people look like their dogs.
1: Oh, hell, what the hell?
0: So that dude got a puggy little face, type face. And
1: you got
0: and
1: a King Corso right. face?
0: Yeah, I guess so. You know, kind of a protective type dog that's kind of mean, bites people, and plus they're real loving to the owner, so that's kind of like me.
1: What kind of face do I have? Because I got dogs. What do you think that I?
0: I don't know, like a mutt or a Labrador.
1: Cocker Spaniel,
4: yeah.
1: Do I have a Cocker Spaniel face?
0: Yeah.
1: You can see it now?
0: Yeah.
1: They're great dogs. I have, we had to put my dog Ribby down last year. She was 15. I carry her, her collar. It's on my backpack.
0: Oh, see, you know.
1: Yeah. Yeah. And again, I'm not trying to, there's no comparison to what happened. I'm just saying that there's a, you know, I'll take my dog with me forever, man.
0: You know, if Khaleesi was old and we had to put her down.
1: That's different, man.
0: Then instantly wrong happened, you know?
1: It was as soon as I heard about it, dude, I was just, it just kind of like the air just kind of left me. My wife asked yesterday, she asked what happened and I told her. And to be honest, Gene, I was not really sure. I wasn't sure if like my wife would be mad or something, you know, if I told her what happened, you know, I didn't know like what the reaction was going to be.
0: Right.
1: But she was just horrified, and because she knows how you guys feel about your dogs is like the same way that we feel about our dogs. And yeah, then I realized that no real person would be angry about anything like that. You're nobody's more, you know, upset than you are. So you just have a lot of support out there, man.
0: There's nobody more upset than my wife.
1: I know.
0: And she can't get through this.
1: What do you
0: it's tough on her.
1: Was the hot rod a distraction, or you tried to
0: I try to make it a distraction, but it, you know, it's not. You know, as soon as you wake up in the morning and Khaleesi's not ruling the bed and keeping the other, seeing that, but it kind of some cool things have happened because of it. Not really cool, but both both the dogs are not being bullied. Well, they weren't bullied, but not being told what to do by Khaleesi. So now they get up on the bed and be able to sleep right there with mom. Before, Khaleesi, if she decided she wanted to be in that bed, them other dogs got off.
1: Right, right, okay.
0: And she'd just stand there and look at them, and then they'd leave. And I wouldn't think nothing about it. What do I know? And then my wife says, Khaleesi just ran the dogs off. No, she didn't. What do you think? She got in her head, she just talks to them by not saying nothing? You know what? I don't get it.
1: Gene wasn't sure how dogs communicated without you just speaking English.
0: And then, so, you know, and then she goes, let me show you some things so you can learn something. I said, okay. And she was watching them put these three plates out of food out, right? Boom, boom, boom. Now, the dog, Lagner, would just sit right there, and Kona would sit right there, and they looked down at their food, and Khaleesi would prance right up there, bloop, bloop, bloop, bloop, bloop, and start eating her food. Mm. And when Khaleesi was done eating, she'd walk over to another place and sniff around, maybe bite a few bacon pieces off of this one and a chunk of chicken off of this one, and then walk away. Then the dogs would go eat.
1: And that's when you realized that...
0: I said, what? Don't do that. I said, from now on, Khaleesi, you eat by yourself. Put her food outside. She can't do that to them kids, to them girls. And we separate them out, and I put Lagather in the living room right by my feet because she's the babiest, and so she ain't going to get picked on. So she's right there by Dad's feet. So, and she'd jump right on that plate, eat all her food, and Kona eat all her food, and Khaleesi wasn't the boss at that moment. I took over the boss's feet, you know, and did it. But she wouldn't let the babies love on us as much as they wanted to. Well, so now they do a lot more, and Lagather's right on my wife's legs, sleeps right there, and Kona's right there to her right, where before Khaleesi didn't allow that.
1: Yeah, they also might be comforting you guys too,
0: and that too.
1: Yeah.
0: But it's like before they would get up there and they would mess around mom, and then here comes Khaleesi, and then they jump down on the floor and underneath their feet, and they'd lay down right there, and then Khaleesi would be sitting right there. If they came over and played with me, Khaleesi would walk on the couch, walk all the way over to me, and stand there for a minute. Boop. Babies would run out and go play with each other, and then Khaleesi would rule the roost more. I didn't really pay attention to that and to think that that was something that was going on, but it did. And now it don't go on, so the two dogs are more playful with us than before.
1: They have more freedom.
0: They got more freedom to run around. So hopefully, I told my wife, I said, that's because Khaleesi, she was a mean girl. You know, she was a mean girl. She made these girls, you know, do whatever she told them to. So I tried to bring up maybe, you know, a bad point that Khaleesi had to her that really wasn't good. But she,
1: you're trying to find some good in this. You're trying to find some good in the situation,
0: right? Yeah. But my wife don't put up with that either.
1: Yeah. No. I listen, man. Yeah. I have nothing.
0: But us reading that to bring another puppy involved with these two babies, with the two girls that we got, you need the grief between 3 to maybe 8 weeks. And then you can bring something back, you know. So as they get through the loss and they get ready for the new beginning of not having the third one, then you bring a third one in, and it works to be the best way. So we read up a lot to do this. So she brought this up to me, and that she wanted thinking about that. So I got right on the internet, and I started dealing with the people that sell the dogs.
1: Did you say the person was Bubba Army?
0: Yeah, she was Bubba Army. And matter of fact, I called the one dude that I got Lagatha from, and he didn't have no dog, so. So I said, well,
1: who's got any dogs?
4: No dogs.
0: He didn't have it. Well, you know, they only breed so many a year.
1: Yeah,
0: you know, so he didn't have any. So he told me about, well, I got this guy here, but he ain't answering the phone. And then I got this girl, so I called this girl, and she didn't have any, but her friend did. So her friend, we talked to her, which is Bubba Army, and she puts two and two together, and now when she delivers the dog on January 10th, she's going to spend the day with Sarah and spend a whole day down here in Florida with her. And
1: help get the dog acclimated and stuff, or
0: but mainly just to meet Sarah and see the other two puppies and
4: make sure it's a good fit.
0: And she knows it's a good fit. You know, they ask you about how much acreage you own. You know, what do you feed your dog, but she knows us from the radio, and she already knew she can't wait for them to have one of our dogs. You know,
1: so she's driving the dog down from North Carolina.
0: No, she's flying.
1: Oh, flying. Okay.
4: Oh, yep. Wow.
1: Yeah, that's flying with a dog. I just
4: can't imagine.
1: Yeah, what do they do with the dogs now?
0: Put it in her lap.
1: Oh, it's in the lap. Okay, I didn't know if they.
4: I guess it is a little puppy.
0: Yeah, it's just a puppy.
1: I just didn't know if it's, you know.
0: Yeah, she's like 8 weeks old. She'll be 8 weeks old when we get her.
1: Do you have a name picked out?
0: Yeah.
1: Jon Snow?
0: No. It's, hell, I don't.
1: Is it something from Game of Thrones or no?
0: No, it's, my wife probably on the phone saying whatever.
1: It's all right. I was just, you know, you don't have to. It's, you don't have to do the big reveal.
0: It's,
1: Bob?
0: No, it's like, Havoc.
1: Havoc?
0: Havoc.
4: Oh, well, there you go.
1: It's a good name.
4: Yeah, Havoc. Yeah.
0: Havoc.
1: It's a great name. It's the last name of my, who cares if my favorite band's lead singer.
4: Yeah, right. There you go, Havoc.
1: All right, you know what we're doing? We'll take a, Gene, thank you for,
4: Sorry about your loss, Gene.
1: Sharing your story. Yeah, there's nothing to say, man. I just appreciate you, you doing that.
0: I just, I wasn't going to talk about it, but it's like so many of our fans have reached out to me. And then some of them are just stupid. They just go, "Well, what happened? I think probably Khaleesi tried to bite the grandbaby, and Lassiter shot it." You know, no, I didn't do that.
1: Well, I think it was tough because Bubba, you know,
0: they wanted to know if I ran her over. Did I hit her with the motorcycle? Did I run her over? Did she get run over by the mower? That really,
1: jeez.
0: How does that happen? You can't run your dog over with a mower,
1: right?
0: Okay?
1: Thank you, God. I don't even know. I don't know how you would do that. I also don't want to.
0: My dog's 110 pounds. She's a big old dog.
1: So yeah, so that's why you just wanted to put all the.
0: I just wanted to put it, you know, that way they can they know, because putting down it was such a tragedy. What happened? I guess that word made everybody wonder. You know,
1: yeah, there's because, like I said, on the air, it was like, hey, you know, Gene's, you know, dog passed. It was an accident. Well, then you realize that you didn't put the dog down. So it's like, well, what happened? There's only, you know, there's a handful of things that could happen.
0: Everybody wants to know.
1: Yeah. Yeah.
0: The gruesome part of it, you know.
4: Thank you to Havoc.
1: The Havoc, $10.
0: All right.
1: All right. I'm trying to figure out if I should take these calls or we should just break. Do you know if they're like sympathy calls, Lummy, or you have no idea? You just put them on hold.
4: I just put them on hold.
1: All right, cool. Let's see. We'll see what they're all about. And I know probably a few people want to wish Gene well, and then we'll move on because I know Gene wants to have some fun today and everything like that. So we'll continue the show. We'll honor Khaleesi, and if anybody has anything whimsical to say, we'll take your call coming up next.
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1: So when everybody wants to know later on why the show is pulled down, just know that we're probably editing out the song that was just playing. What is that? Is that Journey?
4: Yes.
1: Any way you want it. That's the way you need it. Okay. I asked you what was going on, and you said, like, you thought Lasker was playing a song.
4: Well, I thought he was on his computer, his face is doing something. I thought he was sitting there playing Journey, you know, how he goes through his Facebook.
1: Yeah, oh, you thought that was happening, yeah.
4: Yeah, so that's why I'm like, what's going on, and then...
0: So what, you can't see us from back there? You ain't got no cameras on us?
1: I can't see anything, no.
0: Well, then why does Sponge always get on me when he sees me doing things?
1: Well, I think the Sponge might have... Does he have YouTube pulled up over here?
4: Yes, yeah.
1: Okay, so he's watching the live feed as it's happening. I'm not. I have the stories pulled up. Oh. I would normally look at the TV that's behind you to see you guys, but the Christmas tree is blocking it. So I have no vision of you guys, which sucks. I love seeing you, but hopefully I'm still able to pull this off without it. But I apologize for the journey break-in. If you were liking it, I apologize. And if you weren't, then I apologize as well. All right, let me send me some breaking news. This is just going to continue to trickle out. More news about the fired Michigan coach, Sherrone Moore. He is in jail. I believe he's going in front of a judge today for threatening to kill his mistress and himself, saying he's suicidal. So just the quick summarization is that the Michigan coach allegedly paid the young staffer money to cover up the affair, then fired her after officials started asking questions. But after she came forward, that prompted his firing, and then he stormed her apartment with a knife. So that those are the details that we have right now. So it looked like I could see why something like that would very easily get out once you try to fire somebody that you're having an affair with.
4: Did you see her little salary jump?
1: Brian brought up yesterday it was like $50,000 and $90,000.
4: Yeah, without a title change or anything.
1: So it says, Sherrone Moore was reported to be suicidal, had a knife at her apartment following his firing. He remained in jail. He is scheduled for an appearance today. The girl's 32. She was given a 55% raise last year. It said the university previously invested claims of his inappropriate relationship with a staffer, but he denied it. Also, the athletic director for Michigan has been fired. So what people are saying now is that they knew about this for a while and they were waiting for the end of the season to decide what to do with the information. Did you hear that, Lummy?
4: Yes.
1: Do you think that's true? Do you think they were waiting to see if they beat Ohio State before this stuff would start coming to light?
4: No, I think they. From what I heard from a big time alumni, is
1: whoa,
4: that
1: sources? Yeah, sources. Look at that. You didn't know that he had sources, did you, Gene? Wow.
4: Is that it? Had nothing to do with that. They were just trying to get all their ducks in a row before they fired him, so they could fire him with cause.
1: They didn't have their ducks in a row because they fired him. They fired him without HR around. He got fired. It was a one-on-one thing, which I know you're supposed to have people present there. Yeah. Then after he found out, didn't he go to a team meeting or something because they were having a team meeting without him? Like, there was a lot that was going on, you know, during all of this. So,
4: what I mean, they wanted the ducks in a row. They didn't fire him like the right way. I meant they wanted to make sure that when he was fired, they had with cause, so they didn't have to pay him. They were just worried about the money situation.
1: They said that he had been acting strange, berating assistant coaches. So, the athletic director, who I just think he just got hired or just got an extension last year.
4: I think he got an extension.
1: Just got blown out. So this appears to be a much bigger than just a perverted coach issue. This seems to be a university issue. So
0: are they an upfront team, like, you know, they're top good? 10 or yeah. anything like that?
1: Yeah, they're a very, very good college. They're like one of the more historic, I think, football programs in college, Gene.
0: Uh-huh.
1: And so, yeah, they're historic, you know, whether they have a good season or not, but they had a good season this year. Definitely didn't get fired because they lost games. This was,
0: how much was he getting paid?
1: He's owed, I think he had a $30 million contract. So,
0: $30 million?
1: Yeah, that was his. I'm not sure if it was for 5-6 years.
0: And he chumped that out.
1: He chunked that out and his wife and three daughters, man.
0: Oh, man, she gonna take half?
4: Yeah.
1: Oh, God, yeah. Now, let me ask you this. He hasn't been divorced yet, but I'm sure it's, maybe she'll stand by him. Who knows? But for the sake of this, let me ask you guys. In the same day, to me, he was divorced, fired, and arrested. Can you tell me which would be worse in your lives? Divorce, fired, arrested? Lummy, what do you think? Is this an easy answer? I don't know. I wrote it down yesterday as I was pondering.
4: Besides death? Probably nothing.
1: Divorce, fired, arrested. No, I'm saying, like, which one would you...
4: Oh.
1: Which one would be the worst one for you? For your life. And you could say...
4: Probably divorce.
0: Yeah, divorce, because then the mental anguish of being divorced, you're not going to make no money anyway.
4: Especially if you lose your job, your wife and kids are going to be there for you.
0: Right, and then you got all that every day.
1: Yeah, but they're going to think you're pathetic because you got fired. So I just wanted to see...
0: As long as they're eating, they're not going to think you're pathetic. Yeah. Hang on, no different.
1: That's a good point. Now, Gene, you said that when...
4: It's not Gene, by the way. Gene's checked out.
1: Oh, is Trump? Is that?
4: No, have you seen?
1: No. No, what? Who's on? Who is that? I can't. Who's on his face?
4: It's a guy from Con Air. Nicolas Cage.
1: Guy from Con Air. What the hell?
4: Because I was trying to think of when Nicolas Cage had a beard in a movie.
1: I was, I'm trying to think of Nicolas Cage movies all of a sudden, Raising Arizona. And then, was it Face Off? Was he in Face Off?
4: Yeah, he was in Face Off.
1: Okay.
4: But with the beard and everything, it was...
1: Gene, what kind of a Sorman pack of masks did you get?
0: I got a couple, two or three.
1: What'd you get? Did Trump and Cage come together, or you just kind of went shopping?
0: No, I just kind of picked three different dudes.
1: Did you get these yourself, or did Sarah get them for you?
0: Well, Sarah got them for me. I showed her where I was going to get them from, and she said I was going to get ripped off, so she had to find a real company to sell them.
1: What'd you find? Did you find something online, or you found a store that you showed her that sold them?
0: No, I just was on Facebook and cutting through, and I seen where a guy putting faces on.
1: Was it Facebook Marketplace? Is that, Lummy, do you think that's what he was on?
4: Yeah, I think he was watching one of those videos.
1: You're watching Marketplace, and then Sarah said that you're going to pay way too much.
0: No, I told her, I said, I want to buy a few of these. Pick me out some good ones. And so she found the right company that didn't rip you off, you know?
1: And so you got Trump, you got Nick Cage. I got
0: the other guy.
4: Hold on, wait. We got to see the exposure.
0: Yeah, I'll have to show you the third one later.
1: Okay. All right. Yeah, keep us updated, man. I'm excited to see that.
0: I look like Nicolas Cage, though, right there. I mean, I look pretty good in it.
4: You do.
0: On the camera.
1: Yeah, I really should. I'm just going to pull up the show. So I don't miss any faces, and I want to make sure that you know what I'm talking. You're not doing a Nick Cage impression, are you?
0: No.
1: Okay. All right. I didn't think so. But
4: so which one would you say on your three? Divorced, arrested, or fired?
1: Can I tell you what would be the worst one right now?
4: Yeah.
1: Fired.
0: Well, are Jewish people allowed to get divorced?
1: I think it's probably frowned upon. You know,
0: Catholics, you're not supposed to.
1: Yeah, I think, you know, once you go, you're not supposed to get divorced. You're supposed to work on it. But I mean, if it needed to happen, I'm sure it could happen. But if I got fired, I'm saying for everybody's life involved, Lummy, it would be horrible if I got fired.
4: Yeah,
1: because then there's no money for anybody. So I mean,
4: that's true.
1: I don't know. I mean, I guess my wife would agree. She's not going to be mad that I didn't pick that one. Okay. I saw this video yesterday. I thought it might have been AI. But it's real, right? It's very real. I saw that it was trending on Twitter. Gene, I want to get your opinion on
0: what
1: this.
0: What is it?
1: This is a bear in Gatlinburg, Tennessee, and let me just see.
0: I see him kind of there.
1: Here comes the bear, and you can see why I thought it was AI, but this is real. Right, Lummy, it's real?
4: Yeah.
1: Okay, all right, here we go. Let me turn this up.
0: Right in front of all them people, he's a trained bear then.
1: Yeah, well.
0: That dude right there is his owner. That's a real bear. He's a trained bear.
1: No, it's a wild
4: bear. It's a
1: bear.
4: Wild bear.
1: Yeah, it is a wild bear. I mean, I know you saw that guy kind of walking with it, but...
0: Really?
1: Well, yeah, watch what happens.
0: The guy didn't jump or nothing.
1: Well, watch. They're people aren't scared of bears, apparently. Look, this guy's going to pet it. You see the hand? You see the hand right there, Gene?
0: Yeah, I see it.
1: You see it through the mask? All right, watch this. That bear said, "I'm out after that."
0: So, wow!
1: Yes.
4: Yeah, the guy must have thought it was in the parade.
1: Can you imagine? It was a parade going on?
4: Yeah, it was during the Christmas parade.
1: Look at that!
0: Oh, he's an escapee from the animal kingdom.
1: Well, you think parade? You think he got out of the zoo?
0: Hell yeah! He was in. You see, he's kind of tame, but then he's not.
1: That bear said,
0: "So he's probably owned by some company, and he's been in a cage, and he got out. He's escapee now."
1: He looks like he's not moving fast for an escapee. By the way, why would anybody? Is this just is it because we're in Florida and we're just afraid of bears? Like, why would anybody? Would any other person go and pet a bear? That seems like the dumbest thing ever, doesn't it?
0: Yeah.
1: This guy, I don't know. He didn't even think about it. Is it like seeing a dog to some people that live in the mountains?
4: I guess.
1: Let me see this.
4: There's a person in chat. There's a person in chat that says it happens all the time.
1: As far as what, just bears, just doing bears
0: walking by you.
4: Yeah.
0: Downtown, right next to 7-Eleven.
4: Yeah, they hanging out. Sorry, see? He's like, hey, sorry.
1: Why did that guy not? Why did that guy not move? Well, why was he?
0: Well, he must be a hunter or something.
4: He apologized. I sent you another one where I was walking down the street.
1: You got
0: he must be a hunter, and he ain't afraid of him. He knows.
1: What does he know?
0: They're not grizzlies. They don't stand up and just watch you with their knife.
1: But this bear won't this bear still attack you?
0: Yeah, it'll bite you like a dog.
1: Okay, but it won't, like, it won't maul it you?
0: No, it don't got the mauling hands like a grizzly.
1: Okay. Did you know that? Did you know that, Lummy?
4: No, not at all.
1: All right, I'm glad.
0: Yeah, black bears, they don't, you know, they got little nails compared to grizzly nails.
1: I didn't know that. Okay, geez, Louise, this bear.
8: No way. Everybody stay calm. Just stay seated.
4: See, they know how to handle it.
1: Oh, come on. I mean, is this the equivalent of like a gator? Is this like the equivalent of a gator?
4: Yeah, I can see that.
0: A gator walking down with you, I'd walk right by it. I wouldn't get real close to it, but...
1: Yeah, you wouldn't.
0: I'd grab its tail and make him spin around.
1: Would you? You would really grab a you would grab a gator's tail?
0: Yeah,
1: really.
0: Yeah, because they're not going to really get you. They'll spin around and threaten you.
1: You're not just saying that to sound tough. You would actually do that.
0: Yeah,
4: that's what you're supposed to do.
1: If you see a wild gator, supposed to just grab its tail.
4: Well, you know, I mean, I wouldn't say like, "Hey, Seth, let's go down to the pond." And, yeah,
0: right. Now I'm not. You know, but if it was just walking by. And you're behind him, you reach over and grab that tail.
1: And then just what? Just let him know?
0: He's just going to spin around and hiss at you.
1: Okay, well, that's going to be...
4: Let's not try it, though.
1: Yeah, I don't know if I'm going to be... but I do give you a lot of, you know, masculinity points for being willing to grab a gator's tail. Listen, so that is the wild bear that was in Gatlinburg, Tennessee. I've been to Gatlinburg. It's a great city. Have you ever been there before, any one of you guys?
0: Yeah, I have.
1: Yeah, it's a cool little town. I did my honeymoon there. So that was the first time I was ever in the mountains. Not like I camped or anything. We just stayed in like a really...
0: Did you go to Ruby Falls?
1: No. What's Ruby Falls?
0: It's like a mountain going up there, and you go inside. It got all the rubies inside.
1: No. I did. We did some hiking on a trail. I twisted my ankle and had to get carried off by a couple of other tourists. But no. Yeah. It's slippery out there, Lummy. I didn't have the grip on my shoes that I thought I was supposed to. So, you know, those twisted ankles, man. I thought I was going to die. My whole body went limp. All right. Coming up next, I don't know if you have to risk death to fully appreciate life, but these skydivers have, I think that they finally have done the jump that would solidify nobody ever needing to skydive again, and I'll play that video.
0: Jump out without a parachute?
1: Pretty much. You'll see when I play for you. Coming up next.
5: 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We'll be back to the Bubba the Love Sponge show after this.

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1: Welcome back to the Bubba the Love Sponge Show. My name is Seth Kushner, joined by executive producer to the stars, Lummy Warren Garrison. And Gene Lasker is back. Gene, you're doing a great job.
2: How long have I been gone?
1: It feels like forever, man. It's been, just 2 weeks?
3: Two weeks.
1: But that's 2 weeks without Gene Lasker feels like a lifetime, Gene. Huh. You just make that kind of impact. I'm glad there's no Journey playing right now. All right, Lummy, you were at the Bucks game last night. If you missed earlier in the show, you should rewind it. It was very good. We were able to peel back layers on how much Lummy actually pays for season tickets because Gene couldn't believe that he pays more than $100 a game. We found out that Lummy pays between $5,000 and $15,000 for his tickets. We don't know.
2: But that's for a whole season.
1: That's for a whole season.
2: That's still stupid.
1: Lummy agrees, right, Lummy? You were looking to get cheaper tickets for next year, right?
3: Yes, of course.
1: Very upset. Gene couldn't figure out why you're paying good money to watch a team lose.
2: He explained it to me, he didn't have that, he wasn't able to do that with his dad.
1: Were you poor, Lummy, growing up?
2: He wasn't that poor, but he wasn't poor. Wasn't rich enough to go there.
1: Did you have to share bathwater like the Diacos?
3: They didn't have a small house growing up.
2: He didn't share bathwater.
1: You don't think they shared bathwater? That's the story. Is that would Jay have to take the last bath because he was the youngest?
2: Is that why he's the skinniest?
3: Yeah,
2: because he got in and out quick.
1: I don't. That might have been why. Maybe he was just shivering so much because right. The bath wasn't warm. He just shook all those calories right off him. Do you know, is that what the story is?
3: Yes, it is. And they used to pee in the bathtub.
1: They peed in the bathtub.
2: I'd pee on purpose if I was the first brother in there.
3: They did. He did. Dad did. Dr. Dan did.
1: They did pee.
2: My God.
1: So they were getting used.
2: I'd still beat him up over that.
1: They were getting used peed bathwater, Gene. Yes. Okay, now if that's the Diaco story, now Lummy apparently is taking that story that, Lummy, thought your dad's always been around and you guys always did things.
3: Oh, yeah, he has, but we never got to go to sporting events.
1: Why is that? Was he busy? Is he working?
3: Well, you got to think too. One, the Bucks. It was far away from where I lived. It was about an hour. Plus, it was expensive, and the Bucks weren't good. So we just got to listen to it on the radio.
1: Listen, I understand that it's a great experience, for Walker. And yet, one day, you're going to be like, yeah, I used to take it every Bucks game, and he's not going to remember. And you're going to be like, look at these pictures, and he's still not going to remember. But you are looking to reassess what you spend on the Buccaneers every year, right?
3: Yes.
1: Last night, because like I said, you didn't see.
2: What are you going to reassess about? Wife's going to say bye, and you're going to shut up.
1: Does she like? I know that she loves sporting events. I know she's a Finns fan. Or does she like the season tickets as much as you do? Is it for Walker at this point, Lummy?
2: She's always smiling and roo roo roo rah rah rah.
3: She likes going. The perfect thing is she's perfect because she enjoys going to the game. She likes taunting.
2: She's a yeller.
3: Yes.
1: She's getting her money's worth by going there to taunt.
3: Yeah, real quick, sorry. The USF game, we got new tickets this year for them. We're two rows behind the visitors' bench.
1: You're yelling at college kids, dude.
3: She's pretty much going after the coaches. What? So she looked up all the coaches for the College of Charleston and started, giving them some crap.
1: What's going on with this marriage, Lummy? I didn't know that she was like that. I didn't know that she was like Bubba when he goes to the minor league games and likes telling these guys trying to live out their dream that they're never going to be anything.
3: That's pretty much what it is.
1: Holy hell!
3: Well, no, she's going after the coaches.
2: Well, you ain't really hung out with them then if you don't know she's a yeller.
1: I would say that I guess I haven't hung out with you. I didn't know at a sporting event that she's a yeller, that she's a heckler. I thought that was reserved for, other types of people. But I'll stop stereotyping now that I know she does it. Do you enjoy it, Lummy? Do you enjoy when your wife's yelling, or do you feel like sometimes...
2: Yeah, he does. He's smiling.
1: Well, he has to smile. And plus, giggle juice he's drinking is making him smile,
3: well,
1: too.
3: Of course. Yeah, it's making him feel good. No, but because I'm not that guy. I'm a quiet fan. So she can do all that for me.
2: For him. Yeah, see, he don't have to.
1: Yeah, poor Walker, man. He's going to be one of
2: the... No, he's getting crazy right in there with it.
1: Yeah, but he's going to be heckling one day, Gene.
2: That's okay.
1: But you know what the heckles turn into? They turn into stadium fights. They never swing up. I mean, that's what happens.
2: Well, we'll teach him young.
1: Okay, yeah, that's right. I mean, I guess that's a good point. So we'll... all right, so this was last night after the game, by the way. So as you can see, the Buccaneers lost. Lummy not happy. Lummy slept in his car. It was a whole thing, okay? Go back and listen to the first part of the show. This is the Falcons. Falcons. Looks like Bijan Robinson, Kyle Pitts, and Kirk Cousins after the game.
2: You
1: and,
2: know these guys' names without their helmet or their back?
3: Surprisingly, since Kyle Pitts, that's the only game he's had in 5 years.
1: Yeah, I do, Gene.
2: By just looking at him?
1: Yeah. What do you think about that? Is that weird, or is that just me? You know?
2: Well, it's just good eyes because they look the same to me.
1: Oh, hell. Where's that thing there? Okay. Yeah, Gene Lasker, what he says. This is
3: oh, you got pot it up.
1: Yeah. Oh, is it pot? Okay, sorry, go ahead. Wait, is it up? What is it, the internet? What am I potting up? What am I potting up?
2: Never you know, you should have already had that button ready knowing I was coming.
1: I don't know. Is it Slate? Is it Slate? Is it okay?
3: It's the next gen.
1: It's next gen. We're sorry. Where's or I got to find my next gen.
2: They're going to give you a fine.
1: There's no next gen button over here.
3: Oh, no.
1: There's not. No, there's no next gen button. It's okay. It's
2: Sponge
1: all right.
2: Sponge is hot right
3: Macho,
2: now.
3: Macho, what's it labeled?
1: No, it's. Hold on. Let me turn Macho on. Macho's not on. Go ahead, Macho.
3: Oh, God.
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1: Local 3 and 4. Okay.
2: Yeah, what would we do without that dude?
1: Is this 3 and 4?
5: The view. The views and opinions made by Gene Lasker are not necessarily those of our advertisers or this radio station.
1: There we go. All right. Holy hell. All right. Sorry, guys. All right. So.
2: It's kind of cool that you know the players know that.
1: Yeah.
2: But I guess you need to know faces being to do with the card games.
1: And these guys have been around for a little while. I can't say I know everybody, but I also know that these are, you know, some of the
2: stuff. Because I'd know if Joe Namath was there.
1: Oh, sure, absolutely. I mean, Broadway Joe with the fur coat.
2: Broadway Joe with the fur coat.
1: Everybody loves Broadway Joe. But now, Bijan Robinson is star running back right here, number 7. He said something last night that he ended up apologizing for in a tweet. We'll see if we can pick it up right here. Let me play this.
6: It's cool playing with Kirk Van. Like, this man's a goat.
7: No, you had a play where they threw it to you in the Bijan. They threw it to you in the backfield. You made the first one miss. Dead leg three people. You know what I'm saying? Oh, this boy threw up in the backyard.
6: Hey, spear the queer. That's what we do. Spear the
2: queer. Oh, yeah. I like that guy. That's my next new hero. He's a receiver, huh?
1: He's a running back that receives. Yeah, he can do it all.
2: I like it.
3: Yeah, the Texas area, I believe.
1: He's a Longhorn.
2: He knows who's gay in them showers.
1: He does. He sure does. Holy hell. Let me know if you have his tweet. He did apologize for saying queer. Smear the queer, for those of you that don't know. It's a game where it's pretty much kill the man with the ball. That was the version
2: But when we did it, it wasn't because the guy was gay.
1: Right, yes.
2: It was because he was different than us. He was light duty.
1: Well, I thought it was because he had the ball. I thought that was
3: it's because he has the ball.
2: Yeah, because he has the ball, but, you know, that's who you got.
3: Well, that's what makes him different. Yeah, I sent you his tweet.
1: Were you tackling guys that were just light work, Gene, and that didn't have the ball?
2: No, it's because the guys that were tough didn't grab the ball. We let them guys grab it so we can smash them.
1: Bijan, this is who you're a fan of, Bijan Robinson. He did say, "Hey, everyone, I want to apologize for the insensitive comment I made in the broadcast. It was a football game I used to play as a kid, but that's not an excuse. I recognize the mistake and make sure to do better in the future."
2: Oh, everybody's light duty, man. Come on, leave it alone, Helen.
1: It says, Bijan said, "It was not reflective of my beliefs, and I am so sorry to those that I offended, seriously."
2: And I don't mind guys staring at me in the shower. Is that what he's gonna say?
1: He could say that. Yeah, I guess.
3: Well, growing up, my generation, I guess it would be our generation, that we change it to kill the carrier.
1: Kill the carrier. Okay.
3: Yeah.
2: Nobody played.
3: Yeah, Debbie, you played.
2: That's a stupid name.
1: You played.
2: It just don't come off your tongue as easy as.
1: So you,
3: smear the queer. It's the carrier of the ball.
1: So you played Smear the Queer, Gene?
2: Yeah.
1: Oh, wow. I never knew that.
2: Yeah. I didn't play much football, but I played Smear the Queer because it was cool to smash people.
1: That's
6: cool playing with Kirk Van. Like,
1: we'll get it one more time.
2: Flag football. That's for sure.
7: To you in the backfield. You made the first one miss. Dead leg three people. You know what I'm saying? Oh, this boy threw up in the backyard.
6: Hey, Smear the Queer. That's what we do.
2: He said it so simply and quickly.
1: Did you, but, Lummy, when I told you about this, because you missed it because you were crying and sleeping in your car last night after the game.
3: Yes.
1: Did you know that Gene was going to, did we mention that Gene might embrace this guy as much as he is?
3: Oh, I think we did.
1: Did we talk about it? Okay. Yeah. I didn't know. Gene is really popping over this, man.
3: He's going to buy a jersey.
1: By the way, okay, let me just say this. I'm not offended. I don't know if anybody's really offended. It was nice that he apologized.
2: There's no offension there.
1: Yeah, it was nice, but. These guys have had media training. This is not his first year. Like, these guys know what to say and what not to say. And I just feel like it was, he malfunctioned for a second when he said it.
2: Malfunctioned?
1: You don't hear a lot about it. I mean, Bijan's probably not the only guy to get asked the question, man. Like, hey, you've had a lot of guys come after you. And it's just like, smear the queer.
2: Hell, even Gene Lasker wouldn't talk about smearing the queer. If he made $30 million a year, too.
1: Oh, yeah, that's a good, yeah. Gene's drawing in how much the guy from Michigan, the coach, makes to how much Bijan Robinson makes.
2: I mean, I curse a lot because I was raised that way, and it's not good, but I still do it. But I don't do it on the air because, you know, I get some free Bubba stickers. Can you imagine if I made $30 million?
1: Well, could you imagine if we were off?
2: That'd be a whole different guy.
1: Could you imagine if we were off the radio and we could just, you know, we could just talk, you know, like we were just on the internet? Could you imagine what we could say? I mean, what we could do? I mean, do you?
2: Wow.
1: Yeah, it would be nasty. It would be one just
2: from time to time. Yeah.
1: Yeah, I mean, but that's how you know, that's how we like it. That's how guys talk.
2: That's how real life is.
1: Yeah, I mean, you and I, when we're not in here, Gene, we're just a couple of guys that just, you know, we talk about nasty things together, don't we?
2: Yeah.
1: Okay, well, let's keep that up, okay? I want to keep bonding with you, so let's keep it strong. That is Bijan Robinson apologizing for Smear the Queer right there. So Bucks did lose last night. Let me get rid of the Bijan thing. All right. This is what I wrote down. I don't know if I'm living life the wrong way, but I'm starting to feel like if you don't risk death, then maybe you can't fully appreciate life because these skydivers are absolutely insane. I've never needed that rush. Gene, do you get an adrenaline rush from racing, don't you?
2: Yeah. I get an adrenaline rush from my scenery.
1: Like at your house or?
2: Look at the camera.
3: Well, you missed him in his...
1: God, he's got the menorah.
3: Well, you missed him in his Walter White mask.
1: He had Heisenberg? Yeah. He was doing Breaking Bad over there?
3: Yeah, he was.
1: Oh, see, I got... You just keep me... Let me know when Gene stops, you know, answering my questions or starts, you know, asking them in a weird way that he's got a mask on.
2: No, well, see, at first I grab Melinda here to bold as I can put it in the air like a trophy.
1: Oh, like you said you called her the Melinda? Is that what the
2: Yeah, it's Melinda, right?
1: Yeah, it's a menorah.
2: Menorah, same thing.
1: But Melinda, Melania, I mean, really, Melanie, any of them can work. So you held it up like the Statue of Liberty was holding up the flame.
2: Yeah, I was hooking you up.
1: Okay, no, I appreciate that. I wanted to know, though, did you ever feel like you needed a skydive in your life?
2: No. I don't think it's good to jump out of a perfectly good plane.
1: You think it's... Lummy, have you been skydiving?
3: Heck no, never will.
1: Is it dumb?
3: In my opinion,
2: I don't think it's dumb. It's probably, you know, the adrenaline's going to...
1: It's risking... I'm just... Do we have to risk death to appreciate life? Like, can you fully appreciate life unless you are jumping out of a plane? This is what I'm asking.
3: I'll just go to a tall building and look over
1: it. And by the way, this is why I'm asking. Look at this video. Ready for this, Gene?
3: Yep, yeah. Never happened. Wow. Okay.
1: Where is this? Australia?
2: Oh, he's stupid. Now what you gonna do, boy?
1: He cuts himself. He cuts the chute.
3: Does he have another?
2: He has to.
1: Yeah.
2: He's got a little tiny one, but he's also got his friends. Because see, like, my friend would go up there, and two guys would jump out. Then he would jump out behind him wearing nothing but a pair of shorts. And some goggles.
1: He really would skydive with just
2: nothing. Jump right out and then catch his buddies and hang on to them.
1: Did he say how it made him feel? Did it make him feel free or something?
2: He was the toughest guy in the bunch. That's for damn sure.
3: Oh, is he in a free? He's in a free fall, or did he get a backup parachute?
2: No, he got a backup parachute, but the backup parachute makes you hit the ground really quick.
1: Yeah,
2: not as good as the other one.
1: This guy didn't have any injuries or anything like that. That's why that's why I'm just asking. I don't know if I'm living life the wrong way because I don't want to get...
2: It's just something different. It's something, like you say, adrenaline. You know, you could call it stupid.
1: Well, that's what I would lean towards stupid, Gene. And right.
2: Some people do stupid things.
1: I'm into sports cards. People call it stupid all the time. I get it. So I want to try to be like, I don't want to, you know, down anybody's hobby. But I just feel like jumping out of a plane, you know, I feel like it's risking death. You obviously see these things don't always go as planned. This would obviously make sure that I might even never actually just get in a Southwest flight again after I saw this guy get hung up on the wing and then having to get your backup parachute. So I wanted to just know if I was living life the wrong way or not.
3: Listen, after watching Bubba's paradise, skydiving one, which I don't like heights as it is, I never would do it again.
1: What is the deal? I've never seen it. What's the deal?
3: I sent it to you, by the way.
1: Oh, you did?
3: Yeah,
2: he hit the ground like at about 60 mile an hour.
3: Yeah, you can watch his face. He bounces.
2: Face?
3: He bounces up and down on the ground, and then a dog attacks him.
2: Oh man, that was one of my dogs at the time.
4: This is Dr. Dan Diaco, Esquire. Don't forget to like, comment, and subscribe.
1: Out of all the stories and stuff that Bubba's, you know, told before and shown, I don't think he's done this.
8: Welcome to the Bubba Army.
1: And if he has, it's only been one time.
3: Yeah, it was for a radio promotion. I think we need to
2: decide three. To him.
1: Oh my! Why he would never do this now, right?
3: Yeah, I mean, he said that it was the worst thing ever.
2: How about his hairdo? I forgot about that stupidity.
1: It's like in between a ponytail and
2: his butt ripping out already.
3: No, that was the guy behind him.
2: Oh,
1: is he?
3: He's got a guy on his back. I think Bubba said he weighed like 400 pounds at this time.
1: I mean, is that too heavy?
3: Yeah.
1: Why did these guys... He's wearing shorts so much. This doesn't even look real, man.
2: It was real.
3: I think he said he's passed out. Yeah, he's passed out now.
1: Here we go.
2: Ooh! That wasn't bad.
1: The first guy took the brunt of it. Was that Bubba? Was Bubba the first guy?
3: Yeah, Bubba was the first guy. Because he said he was passed out.
2: Yeah, man. He was passed out. That's why he got hurt.
3: Oh, wait. Oh, don't close. I believe we do a slow-mo. I think.
1: Look at that 4K quality, Lemmy.
2: That's because he didn't put his legs back.
3: Well, it's because he was out.
1: This guy had any control of his legs back then?
3: Well, he was passed out, so he said that, you know, he pretty much was a dead body.
1: He passed out?
3: Yeah. He said that the harness was so tight it was restricting the blood flow.
2: How about he got scared?
1: Yeah, can you just pass? Can you just pass
2: out? How
1: about
2: the truth? Scared the hell out of him.
1: I would never do this, man.
2: I don't think so. I mean, I've been asked to do it.
1: What to like as a bid, or someone's like, "Hey, we're going skydiving this weekend."
2: Yeah, come on with a flash tour, and we're going to Zephyr Hills. We're going to go skydiving. So we'll strap it to somebody and let you do it.
1: Yes.
2: No, thank you.
1: Somebody, I got a gift card back in the day. Somebody gave me it for my birthday. It was my boss, Shark. I'm guessing now that he probably just re-gifted it, but he gave me a gift card to Skydive City. And I was like, wow, okay, I'm going to go skydive. I felt like because somebody gave me a gift card, I had to go skydiving. And just for that, before it expired, you know, for the year later, I was like, all right, this is going to be it. I never went. And then I realized I have no desire to at all. So I always just figured that I'm just not into extreme activities at all. Just living life, waking up in the morning and paying the bills. That's an extreme life for me. I don't have to jump out of a plane. Lummy, are you ready to help Gene with the Festival of Lights?
3: Yeah, I'll try to. I'll do my best.
1: All right, so I brought in my menorah today, and I brought in some candles. We've got Hanukkah.
2: And I got Melanie over here.
1: You got Melanie over there, and Hanukkah starts the 14th, I believe.
2: I ain't got no candles.
1: We got candles.
2: Oh, we got them.
1: We got candles, yeah. And okay. And we have a lighter, so we're gonna light the candles.
3: Are you gonna teach them the? You say a prayer, right?
1: Yeah, we're gonna say a prayer. Yes,
2: that's the wrong country, right?
1: Yes, I believe so. I think that was maybe like a Persian haka or something like that. Yes.
2: Oh, mine was American Indian.
1: You did American Indian. Okay, I'm sorry. That's what I was doing too.
2: I don't want to get no Persians mad at me.
1: No, we don't want anybody mad at us here. So, yes.
2: There ain't many Indians left to get mad at me, so don't worry.
1: Yeah, that's
2: they're only at Gatlinburg, you know.
1: We love
2: styling. They're styling and profiling anymore.
1: They're styling. We love the Indian community. I just all
2: they don't want no trouble because they make a lot of money off of
1: yeah.
2: No, betting.
1: Yeah.
2: The betting industry.
1: No doubt. The Lummy, okay, so...
3: Are you supposed to be... do you put all... Seth, because I don't know the candle.
2: If you want good luck, you got to have all 12. Or 9. You want to be half-assed, you do six.
3: So I guess I
2: you want to be a little dude, you do four.
3: So what was explained to me?
2: You want to be not Jewish, you do one.
3: Well, Gene, do you want to hear? I guess Seth gave me a real down, a quick rundown.
1: So everybody knows. So the idea was that we wanted to teach Gene about Hanukkah and, you know, bringing a menorah and everything like that. But I figured, why should I? Why nobody wants to hear some sort of.
2: I do.
1: This is what we're doing.
2: I want a couple of, you know, tricks of the trade.
1: Well, you're going to get them. You're going to get them from Lummy because, like I said, we're playing the game of telephone where back when you're a kid, you whisper something in somebody's ear, and then by the time it finally gets back around to you, it's the complete opposite of what was started off with.
2: Well, yeah, your menorah turned into my, Milwaukee Jane.
1: Yeah, and now I want to see what Lummy's interpretation of Hanukkah turns out to be when he explains it to you. So I'm going
2: to see, explain it to you and you're going to explain it to me.
3: So there's Jewish people, right? And they were slaves and then they got free. And so they wanted to party and like clean up the temple. So they found this like special holy.
2: They had to clean up the temple to have a party,
3: but they needed light. So they found this like super powerful oil or some oil, but it was only one day's worth of it. And so they were all sad.
1: Were you going to say magical oil?
3: Magical oil. Thank you. They got, so the Gene, the Jewish people found some magical oil, but they realized they only had one day's worth of this magical oil.
2: Okay.
3: And so, to light it because they needed to clean up the temple. So when they did it, they found out that since it was magical, the oil lasted from one day to 8 days. So that's why there's 8 candles because of 8 days of Hanukkah, because the magical oil that was blessed by God.
2: So now we do a dance and kick our feet up and stuff?
1: We could. I mean, it's the Festival of Lights. It's a celebration. So what do you think about that, Gene?
2: But what are they celebrating? The magical oil?
1: We're celebrating that the
2: So is that why Diddy's Jewish too? He had all that oil?
1: You know what? That's you're bringing up things that I haven't even thought about before, Gene. But that's a great point. You know, was
2: magical?
1: Was the baby oil might have been magical? I'd never even thought about that.
2: It got you into places you've never been before.
1: Pure ecstasy. Now that you know about Hanukkah, do you feel like you understand it now, Gene? That it was supposed to last one night, but it lasted 8 magical nights?
2: Yeah, you guys are a bunch of drunk asses.
1: We're a bunch of drunk asses, that is right. And coming up next, we are going to light the menorah with Gene Lasker and Lummy. What a time to be alive.
2: So why is it only 9?
3: No, 8.
1: There's 8. You've got the Shamus. That's the lead candle in the middle. That's the leader.
2: Okay,
1: of the
2: I'm
1: pack.
2: Counting 9 candles.
1: Yeah, that's the leader. And then the other ones represent the nights.
2: What happens when he burns quicker than the other ones and he's not leading no more?
1: You know, that's...
2: You got a messed up candle or a messed up Melinda or what?
1: I'm going to answer that question coming up next.
8: You want a deep dive into the Bubba the Love.

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1: 10 a.m. to 1 p.m. So when you wake up and we are not there at 6, just know we will be there 4 hours later.
2: Why?
1: Why, Lummy? Lummy is the executive producer. And I will throw
2: and
1: that.
2: What day is that going to happen on?
1: That's happening all next week, Gene. Will we see you at all? Or will this be
2: at
1: it?
2: That time of day, man, you're getting into my money then.
1: That right, we are getting
3: but
1: into
3: money. But you can bring money here, and you can have fun. And it's Christmas time. Your guys can handle it. I've seen your guys work.
1: Well, I like it. You're really working. Would you come? Would you be able to make it between 10 and 1 next week, Gene, next Friday?
2: Yeah.
1: And when you said you got a birthday coming up?
2: My birthday's on the 18th, yeah.
1: Oh, wow.
3: There you go. You might as well come in on the 18th. Big, big celebration for Gene.
2: What day is that on?
3: Thursday.
2: Next Thursday?
3: Yeah.
1: No, he doesn't want to come in on his birthday. I mean, do you?
2: If the fans are going to be putting in some money, but if they embarrass me, I'm going to be pissed off.
1: See, that's the thing.
2: My rednecks, man, I'll have to jump through the screen and get them.
1: What do you think? I mean, it's because it's around the holidays, too, so to try
2: I know.
1: I mean, to try to...
2: But if every one of them gave a $5 bill... It add up to be something.
3: 50,000.
1: It would be. I just, you know, I don't know. I don't want you to have to risk your birthday on people possibly giving money.
3: Nor Kyle, Mark, $50. Happy Hanukkah.
1: Thank you, Mark. I appreciate that. So, you know, just think about it. Just think about it. If you're able to make it next week, you know, obviously we.
2: Yeah, I think I will.
1: Okay.
2: Hell yeah. So I'm gonna call mine Super Melanie, my rack here.
1: Your menorah.
2: Yeah.
1: You're going to call it Super Melanie.
2: Yeah, like Super Mario.
1: Oh, okay.
2: Super Melanie.
3: What's your name of yours, Seth?
2: What's the name of yours, Seth?
1: Well,
2: you got to have the real name because, you know, you're kind of like bidding on sacred ground there.
1: Modest.
2: You might get some bad luck if you talk funny about it.
1: Modest Yahoo is the...
2: Modest Yahoo?
1: Modest...
3: Wait, Gene, don't light it yet. Gene, don't light it.
1: Modest Yahoo.
3: He's got to dance and sing.
2: You have to do that.
1: Hold on, I got the techno version of Hava Nagila.
2: You got the Indian music going on.
1: No, this is...
2: Y'all copying the Palestinians?
1: Oh no, Gene, we're not. Look at this. Do you feel like moving? You feel like you're in the Holy Land? Do you feel like it's Hanukkah? Do you want to spin like a dreidel?
3: Macho's fist pumping back in the back.
1: Macho's got... Come on, this is good stuff, Macho!
2: I like it. Y'all make all them women scream, don't you?
1: Oh, nonstop all night long. Rachel screaming. Eve screaming. Rachel screaming. Shoshana screaming.
3: Ruth?
1: Ruth? I don't know if there's a lot of Ruth. I'm
3: sure. Yeah, so you think of a Jewish name in the Bible?
2: There's a Jewish name in the Bible. It's called Ruth?
1: Yeah. I don't think... Is it Ruth?
3: Yeah. Ruth, there's a Bible. There's a chapter of the Bible.
1: Rebecca...
3: Mary Magdalene.
1: Rachel. We got no Marys, dude. We got no Marys.
3: What a Mary Magdalene.
1: I don't think that's our Bible. I think that might be the new one. My Mary is...
2: Magdalene.
3: Well, I was just thinking of Jewish names.
1: I don't think Mary's one of them, buddy. I've never met a Mary at temple before.
3: Fine, Eve.
1: Rachel's it. I mean, I don't... Shoshana.
2: Eve was a Jew? No wonder she messed the world up. She was... Hooked up with a white guy.
3: She was the second Jew.
2: She was the second Jew?
3: Yeah.
1: I don't even think they were Jewish. I don't think Adam and Eve were Jewish. I just think they
2: were. What were they?
1: I think they were just, they believed in God. I don't think there was a lot of organized religion when you're the first people on the planet, you know?
2: She gave the fish their smell.
1: I thought that she is the reason what the Garden of Eden, I thought that was the deal.
3: She closed down the Garden of Eden.
2: She closed it down.
1: You're saying that because of the apple incident, you're saying that caused...
2: Yeah, she was a hoe for an apple.
1: Did that cause fish to smell?
2: Well, I think so.
3: Uh-oh, he's lighting the candles. Are you going to do Jewish prayer?
1: Are we lighting the candles right now?
3: Yeah, Gene jumped it.
1: All right. We're going to say the prayer.
2: I jumped the shark.
1: We're going to say... You got to repeat after me, Gene, okay?
2: Okay, I'm repeating.
1: All right. Baruch Atah Adonai.
2: Baruch Atah Adonai.
1: Eloheinu Melech Olam.
2: Eloheinu Melech Olam.

0: Kulam.
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1: B'mitzvah Tov.
0: B'mitzvah Tov.
1: Vitzivanu.
0: Vitzivanu.
1: Lahad Lichner.
0: Am I talking about myself being gay?
1: No, this is not gay. This is very hetero.
0: Okay.
1: Lahad Lichner.
0: Lahad Lichner.
1: Shell
0: this
1: Hanukkah.
0: This lighter sucks. Bad. Tushai, what?
1: Shell Hanukkah.
0: Tushal Hanukkah.
1: Shell Hanukkah.
0: And my, don't forget my little Magalini.
1: Oh, wow, that was it. Okay.
0: That's a terrible lighter.
1: Well, then we just, you know, it's not a Jewish lighter, Gene, so don't hold it against my people. That was just something that we found lying around.
0: Oh, I thought it went with the Melanie.
1: No, we're thinking like Brian from Philly left it at BARPA from a couple years ago. It was on the bar or something like that. So that's how we find lighters and all that around here.
2: Yeah, I think it's an Ed Hardy lighter.
1: Oh, look at that. The menorah's burning bright. Isn't that beautiful?
0: Burning bright.
1: Is that nice?
2: Yeah. So
0: Watch out, towers.
2: What happens if the tall one goes down first?
1: I'm going to say this, guys. The way that they burn doesn't really matter.
2: Oh.
0: So now, then why'd you stick the center guy up then if it don't matter?
1: Well, that's the one that lights the other candles. That's the straw that stirs the drink.
0: Oh, so do you light the center candle
1: yes.
0: and then light all the other dudes?
1: How did you guys light the menorah, by the way?
0: With a lighter.
1: Did you just lit each candle with a lighter?
0: Yeah, we Americanized it.
1: Oh, no. Oh, you messed up.
0: See?
2: Blow it out, Gene.
1: You messed up, man. You're supposed
2: to. Gene, we're going to get bad luck now.
1: Oh, man, guys. Now we're going to hell.
2: Gene, blow it out.
0: Hold on. I'm not blowing out the middle, dude.
1: God didn't blow it out.
0: I lit the middle, dude.
1: Oh.
0: Now I'm going to take the middle dude and light the other dudes with him.
1: Yes! Yes!
0: I knew that.
1: There you go.
0: I already knew that.
1: Lummy, what are you?
0: Lummy did it.
1: Come on, Lummy.
2: Wait, he started lighting it.
0: I'm trying to become Jewish and you're messing my life up.
1: You did mess that up, Lummy. You were supposed to give him the Jewish tricks of the trade. You know?
2: I didn't study that at school.
0: He told you about Hanukkah, so you ought to know.
1: And now we found out that Lummy grew up poor, that he was the fourth Iacob brother, that he had to take a bath after Jay, and now he's completely shook today, and he's not able to tell Gene how to light the menorah.
2: I'm sorry, Gene.
0: The dude got peed on.
1: He got peed on, Lummy.
2: Yeah, I know.
0: Peed on, Lummy.
1: Unbelievable. There we go.
0: So what
1: look
0: should
1: at
0: I
1: that.
0: Be saying? Ah, shaka laka laka.
1: Should we do? I mean, all right. Barakat Adonai.
0: Barakat Adonai.
1: Eloheinu Melech Olam.
0: Eloheinu Melech Olam.
1: Asher Kedeshanu.
0: Asher Tu B'Shamo.
1: B'mitzvah Tov.
0: Alishma Tub.
1: Vitzivanu.
0: Vitzivanu.
1: Lahad Lichner.
0: Lahad Lichner.
1: Shel Hanukkah!
0: Now, 8 days of partying.
1: 8 days, baby! Spin the drail!
2: Spin it!
1: So, Gene, now if it was like a celebration, if you were getting married or something, we would pick you up and put you in a chair? And
0: I've seen that on TV, and it'd spin me around?
1: Yeah, we'd carry you around in the chair.
2: We would need a macho to come in here and help with that.
0: Yeah, I'm too heavy.
1: What does that mean, Lummy? But he said it first! They did this to me at my bar mitzvah. My Aunt Joni fell off the chair.
0: Am I still on TV?
1: Hell yeah, you are. This is going to be worth the copyright strike, I'm telling you, people!
0: Why, are we going to get sued by the Jews?
1: We could. You never know. They could be litigious people. I'm Jewish. It's okay. Holy hell. That's fun stuff. Good stuff, man. You want to, do you feel comfortable leaving them lit for the,
2: No, he just blew them out again.
1: Do you blow them out? Okay.
0: Right. I hope we don't get smoked out.
1: No,
0: man. I don't want no bad luck.
1: No. That's,
0: I did my dance. I spun around. Melinda is doing fine.
1: I'll get the bad luck.
0: And my center guy is still alive, and he's still taller.
1: That's the Shamus candle, by the way.
0: The Shamus candle.
1: Would you like to bring a menorah into your house and use it as
0: No, but I could put that on a hood and mount it as a hood ornament.
1: You could. Yeah, that's actually really
0: cool. Well, I could be rolling up, and everybody know who I am
1: and
0: when I roll in.
1: And that's just a cheap menorah, Gene. They make them. I mean, they have them all shapes and sizes, different kinds. I just brought something I could throw in my car.
0: I need a short chrome one for my hood.
1: Oh, that would be good. I'm really afraid to take this call, but let's see. Why not? Let's ruin the good time. You're on the air. Go ahead.
3: You're killing me with the lighter.
0: I'm killing you with the lighter. I didn't know no better.
2: What are you doing, Seth?
3: It's killing me. You guys are doing it all wrong, and it's not even Hanukkah.
2: Well, yeah, it doesn't start till the 14th.
0: No, we don't. Right? We like to party on the outside days too.
3: No, no, it's not time.
0: It's not time.
4: Okay. Well, I don't know.
0: So, what does it do for you on time or being late?
4: I don't know what that was.
2: Were you just getting bad juju?
4: I don't know. We're doing a radio.
0: You did this on purpose to me?
4: We're doing a radio show here.
0: Seriously.
4: I don't know why.
0: You do it on purpose?
4: Do what?
0: Because you know you're a professional Jew.
4: What are you asking me?
0: Did you put bad luck on us?
4: No.
0: On purpose, being Lummy?
4: No, I didn't put any bad luck on you. No.
2: I feel like that chick. Do you know her?
4: Me?
2: Yeah.
4: No, not at all. I don't.
0: Your wife?
4: No, God, no. My wife sent me a text that she's crying. She's not calling me up to say it's not Hanukkah.
0: She's crying because we're making her embarrassed?
4: No, she's crying because it's so funny. She loves it. No, she's a big fan. I don't even know if she would listen to the show if you weren't on it, if I was hosting. Let's see what she texted me.
0: That's not right to say.
4: Oh, she just took a picture of you. She sent me a screenshot of you holding the menorah. There we go. Let's see. Let me hold that right.
0: I am part Jewish now.
4: Yeah, look at the big line down my phone. Yeah, there we go. That's Gene holding the menorah.
2: Look at that.
0: All right.
4: Was that fun, Gene?
0: Yeah.
4: We're not talking about politics.
0: I got a little dizzy spinning around.
4: Yeah, but we had fun. It better than talking about politics, isn't it?
2: Ancient art, acupuncture, Largo, $20. Happy birthday, Gene.
4: Wow, awesome. Thank you very much. Acupuncture, I need to do that. I've never done that before.
2: Yeah,
0: I did it.
2: They're down in Largo,
0: man. When I had the face lift.
4: Well, you had
0: a reverse facelift.
4: You had a reverse facelift?
2: Well, because it was the
0: bell pause.
2: Yeah.
4: Oh, okay. Sorry. Okay, my bad. I totally forgot that you had that.
0: I had a Ty J face.
4: I feel like you're kind of recovered from that, are you?
0: Yeah, pretty much.
4: Yeah.
2: Was it the acupuncture?
0: It might have been.
4: Did they have to put the needles in your head?
0: Yeah, they put some on my head. They put two of them on my ears, some on my chest, a little bit by my heart, and then couple of them on my ankles, some of them on my toes, and then I laid there, and they turned the music on. You know, Chinese music makes you go to sleep.
4: Yeah, yeah.
0: They played the Chinese music, and I just started snoring, and then they woke me up and popped all the needles out. And I only felt one that was in my ear. That's the one that hurt.
4: Did you feel different after, like, immediately?
0: No.
4: You didn't feel, okay.
0: Nothing. I thought they just stole my $115.
4: Yeah, but
2: it's a long-term effect, Gene, it looks like.
0: So I came back the second time. I said, and I told the lady, I said, listen, do I get any cookies at the end, you know, with some good luck in it?
4: Yeah, a little treat. Or a fortune cookie.
0: Yeah.
4: And she, no.
0: I said, can I get some chow mein? You know, during the time, because I'm kind of hungry. And she said, well, you should have ordered it. So next time I come, I can order my Chinese food ahead of time.
4: Oh, okay. Wow. So they're not like an acupuncture and takeout Panda Express.
0: No,
4: like they just
0: do. Wasn't. I was just trying to bust on her and see if she was worth it.
4: But do you know,
0: if you bust on them and they laugh and they have a good time, then they're cool.
4: Do you feel like it worked, though, Gene? I mean, like you see,
0: something worked because it got better, right?
4: Yeah.
2: Seth, do you want to go with me? We can go try it out at the acupuncture place in Largo.
0: I'm going to tell you something. The place was packed. There was a whole bunch of people.
2: We got a Bubba Army person has one in Largo.
4: I would love that.
0: Oh, really?
2: Yeah, ancient art acupuncture.
0: Yeah, I'd go if I was you.
4: Did they invite us, Lummy?
2: Yeah. She said, come on out.
4: I would love to.
2: They said, come on out.
4: I'll pay for it.
0: Well, whatever it did, if it did help or if it didn't help, they didn't give me much medicine to make it help. They gave me some prednisone. And some other something, and I only took it for a couple of days, and it was still there when I ran out of the medicine, and then I did it 2 weeks in a row with the acupuncture, and then it started getting better. So it might have been that, and the Chinese might have fixed my face.
4: I mean, I think if we went back and we played,
0: I'm glad it didn't make my eyes get squinty though.
4: No, yeah, whew, thank God.
0: Oh, you know, yeah. They might get you that way if you get too smart with them.
4: It's possible that
0: pop a needle in the right spot and your eyes go slanty.
4: Yeah, if they put one in the back of your neck, I heard that's what...
0: Is that what does it?
4: I
0: don't want that.
4: That's what they're telling
0: me. I told
4: them
0: to. I don't want my eyes to get crazy now.
4: Oh, man. This is a lot to take in. I would love to get acupuncture, Lummy. If we need to film content for the show, I think that'd be great. It's always been recommended for, like, anxiety and all those other things. It's actually been recommended for everything.
0: So you think when you tell them what's wrong with you, and that's where they put the needles in the right spot?
4: Yeah. I think based on if you're having... If there's pregnancy, if there's anxiety, if there's Bell's palsy, if there's anything... That depends on where they... they put the needle.
0: I think if any needle worked out of all of them, it was the one in my left ear, because it was on the left side where the Bell palsy was, and that's the one I felt hurt me. I went, ow.
4: You felt that the most, so you're
0: I felt that one the most.
2: Well, they say they realign your nerves.
0: Yeah, well, they realigned that one because it hurt.
4: Does every nerve get realigned the same way, or is it different realignment for different people? Like,
2: I think it's different for different. It depends on what you're going in for.
4: Yeah, I'm no expert. I always thought that it was a different point that they put it in when you have different things. So let's see if we can pick up the slack with
0: it. What are you wearing? That's a racist shirt.
4: Me?
0: Yeah. Don't you think?
4: I do think he's darker on my shirt than he is in real life.
0: Yeah, because all that's shown is the smile.
2: Oh God,
0: that's not right.
4: I did think about it. I'm not gonna lie, Lummy. When I put the shirt on, I go, man. I said Caleb Williams is a lot darker on this shirt than he is in real life. And now Gene's saying you pretty much can't even see him on my shirt. You can only see his teeth.
2: Okay, yeah, that's wow.
0: That's racist.
4: I mean, I'm gonna
2: Gene knows.
0: I'm trying not to be racist. I'm trying to learn.
4: You're not
0: not say things that people think I'm racist. I'm not racist at all. I'll pay a black man the same amount of money I pay a white guy.
4: Yes, that's exactly.
0: So, and I do. Matter of fact, my black man makes more money than anybody in the whole.
2: He drives an Escalade.
0: Is that me?
2: Yeah,
0: that's my sandblaster, black guy.
2: Okay,
0: he drives a white Escalade. Yeah. Why y'all always buy white cars? And he goes, we like white. Not all the time.
2: Oh,
4: that's right.
0: He goes, that's why we got four black tires.
4: Man,
0: I said, okay.
4: Yeah, holy hell, this is the last. I don't know how Sponger does it. Caller, you're on the air.
5: Well, hello, Captain Zabidah, checking in live.
2: Hello, Captain Zabidah.
0: Who the heck
5: What's
0: is that?
5: What's happening, y'all? I just wanted to say that sandblaster might fix your face, Gene. Silo, brother.
4: I don't know what the hell's going on there. Go ahead. You're on the air.
0: I need sandblasting done to my face.
4: If you are, I don't know. We don't. When nobody knows who you are, then you might want to get a
2: different... Captain Zabidah?
4: What? Who?
0: We've never seen... He ain't never been on chat.
2: Yeah, big time.
0: Oh, he has?
2: I don't know.
0: Oh.
4: We could probably might live on chat. Bubba the Love Sponge Show, you're on the air. I don't know. Nope, I don't like this. I don't like this. This is going to start to get bad, so I'm good not doing this. All right. We were talking about racism. Gene said he's trying hard not to be racist. I pulled up this story.
2: Are you black?
0: I'm just trying to not say comments that could be racist, because I am not racist.
4: No, you're okay? not.
0: I don't like anybody. Don't matter.
4: Well said. Well said.
0: So, but I don't want to say racist comments. You know, I want to try to avoid that so people don't think that I'm stupid.
4: Well, tell me what you think about this video, okay? This is a this was a man that was in Miami who's Cuban, who said that he's allowed to say the N-word.
0: No, he's not.
4: Because he's a minority. So let's see this one play out.
6: Me?
7: Yeah.
6: Nah, I'm Cuban. Oh. It's good to bear.
7: I just heard you say my
6: Nah, Guichi, bye-bye.
7: Huh?
6: Guichi, Cuban, born and raised in Cuba.
7: No, you said
6: Yeah, I say that.
0: Did you swim here?
6: Yeah.
4: I think we're going to find out. You're saying if he swam here, it's on the table. He could say it if he swam here. Okay, let's see.
7: Why, though?
6: You're not from me? That's how Are you recording me? That's crazy. You're weird as hell for that.
7: Yeah.
6: But all right, in Miami, I'll explain this. In Miami, every Cuban says we don't get heat with it.
7: I'm going to tell you something, though. You should not say that word, though.
6: No,
8: our grandma's full black.
7: But y'all not black, though.
6: Nah, I don't know.
7: So you shouldn't say it. Like, if there was a Cuban slang or slur, I would never say
6: that's
7: that.
6: That's how Cubans say it. We say it was. But it's Yeah, he got one.
9: Oh, God. Jesus Christ.
6: Wait, what did they say?
7: He was like, my I'm just telling you, it's not cool.
6: I mean, it's not about a matter of being cool. Like, nobody tells
7: I'm
6: me
7: just saying,
6: about
7: it's
6: it.
7: Disrespectful, though.
6: To who?
7: To black people.
6: So why do the black people here not get if
7: who
6: I say
7: else
6: it?
7: Is black?
6: No, not here. I'm saying wherever I say it.
7: Because they're stupid.
6: Oh, so everyone else is stupid.
4: There you go. So that just goes back and forth here. But, man, that guy was really... really, really trying to fight for his right to say the N-word. So.
2: Are you kidding?
4: Yeah, Gene, you're against that, right? You say that guy should not be able to be allowed to say
0: not.
4: That.
0: No, of course not. He's not black.
4: There we go. Look at that. He said his grandma was full black, but that doesn't matter, does it?
0: Because I even asked the black guys the other day that there was had 4 or 5 at the shop, and I said, I just heard y'all say the N-word, and I don't appreciate it. And he goes, what? We can say it all we want.
4: Were you being serious about not appreciating it, or you were just joking?
0: No, I was just busting balls, you know? Okay. So I said, I ain't allowed to say it, but now that I'm hanging out with you and you're saying it amongst me, am I allowed?
4: What'd they say?
0: And they go, yeah. So I busted out with a bunch of them.
4: Oh, you did? Oh, wow. Okay, well.
0: Yeah, man. I started grabbing myself and, like, bouncing a little bit, saying the N-word. Felt like, you know, I was family then.
4: Oh, my God.
2: All right.
4: Lummy, there's no reason to take another call, is there?
2: I think this guy should be okay.
4: Really? It's unavailable. Are you sure?
2: I picked it up.
4: You sure? Okay.
0: Yeah. You can always hang up.
4: All right. Hell, yeah, good point. Just don't want to ruin our vibe, you know?
2: Maybe don't pick it up then.
4: Yeah. Oh, really? Okay, I picked it up. It's so much. All right, you're on the air. Go ahead.
8: Hey, what's going on, guys? Just to let you know, I could say the N-word.
4: Okay. Was that the little guy?
2: No, he actually wanted to tell Gene about his dog.
4: Okay, well, that didn't seem like that.
2: No kidding,
4: it didn't seem like, okay, they don't have to give you a heart.
2: I even checked, Seth, by the way, I even checked before, and he said some nice words about Gene's dog. And I said, hey, hold it for the air.
4: Well, you know what?
0: That same one?
2: Yeah. He said that he
0: wants to listen to himself, because if he was caring about my dog, he wouldn't be listening to the show. He'd be hanging on waiting to talk.
2: Well, of course. He's called multiple times.
0: Oh, okay. Well, maybe he does care.
4: Yeah, then we got to go back to no more unavailable calls. So this guy was fighting for his right to say the N-word. He's saying they're the bigger minority. It's still, there are going to be some people like Gene that, you know, he works with, where they're like, hey, you can say it, no big deal. There's going to be some people.
0: Well, when I'm in Miami, I'm the minority.
4: That is true. That is true. You like Miami?
0: I
4: feel sexy down there.
0: Yeah, but it's like, you know, when you go to McDonald's, you just gotta say a digit. Like, I want right there, point to it, number three.
4: You like an Uno?
0: Because it's all. I know some Uno, Dos, Tres, Cuatro, Cinco's. That's about it.
4: That's why they want you to order on the app, so you don't have to have any, you know, communication. So
0: right. You could do that, but when you're down there, all the street signs are in Cuban and Spanish.
4: Yeah,
0: there's no American there no more. So I'm the minority. So
4: are you? And you're okay with that, right?
0: I'm fine with it. I just move north.
4: 941, go ahead.
9: Hey, Gene, you still watching Boston Blue?
0: Yes, you know, I'm addicted to the show. I've watched it probably 10 times, but this is my deal. I watch it, I get up, I go do something outside, it's still playing. So I miss a lot. And then I just, you know, I go right back to where, I don't go back to where I was, I just keep going. And like the other day, I did not know that Jamie got shot. And I watched the show 10 times. And yet I've missed that portion.
9: What do you think about the girlfriend situation? It looks like he's chucking her to the weeds.
0: Yeah, he chucked the first one to the weeds, but, you know, he ain't chucking the blonde.
9: You think he's going to start touching the partner eventually?
4: Oh, boy.
2: What's going on?
0: I think he marries her.
4: Is the partner legal?
0: Yeah, she's legal.
4: Okay, all right, cool.
9: Hot black chick.
4: Yeah! Where can we watch this show, Gene?
0: On Netflix.
4: Okay. Boston
9: it's on
4: Blue.
9: Paramount. Don't listen to Gene.
4: Okay, it's on Paramount.
0: I don't know that he ain't going to, you know, I would say it would be great for America if he did the black girl and ends up being with her, because that would take the serious white guy from New York and make him cool with the black people, because now one of the family members married one.
4: Is this a reality show?
0: No, it's Boston Blue. It's the takeoff from the New York
4: NYPD cop. Blue?
0: No, from Blue Bloods.
4: Blue Bloods, okay. All right.
0: It's the same detective.
4: But you feel like in the show, if he had sex with the black woman, that it would be good for America.
0: Well, he goes to Boston, and Boston, it's a black family that is running Boston cops.
4: Okay.
0: Okay.
4: All right.
0: So it's the head cop and the head prosecutor. They're black, but they got a white person in the family too. So they're cool. So, but if they hooked up with our guy, then it'd be cool for America. It would make black guys and white guys be more friendlier to each other, because this movie's does it, you know,
4: puts it together. Is it a movie or is it a show?
0: It's a show. Okay. It's just a regular show, but
4: so you're saying if he has sex with a black woman, that it could bring racial harmony?
0: Because she's a hot black woman.
4: Yeah,
0: She's way up there in the money, she's way up there in the police force, so she is somebody. And she's worth being with in his case, because he lost his wife in a helicopter crash, but he ends up being with the Spanish lady, which, you know.
4: Is that kind of,
0: Yeah, it's, well, you know, yeah. Anybody can be with a Spanish lady. You know,
4: was she an A-Street?
0: Takes a real white guy to be with a black lady.
4: Takes a real white guy to be with a black lady. That's, you know what, that's well said, Gene. Takes a real white guy to be with a black lady.
0: Yeah, you can't be half asked about it, you know, you got to be in or out.
4: Was that an A-Street Latina that was involved at all, or no, we don't know where she worked.
0: No, she was a detective, too.
4: Okay. Do you know about that, Lummy?
2: No, I have no idea what's going on right now.
4: All right, just making sure. Just making sure, dude. You should, Lummy. You're supposed to be the boss of this show.
2: I'm talking about what show he's talking about.
4: It's a spinoff of Blue Bloods. I mean,
2: yeah. Oh, okay.
4: There's black cops and there's a white one in the family. I mean, I don't know what's so hard to pick up on what Gene was explaining. If you don't go home and watch this immediately, I don't actually know what you're doing with your life. It's on Paramount, not on Netflix.
2: All right, I'm downloading it now.
4: All right, coming up, I've got a couple of things. One of them is there was a guy on mushrooms that made a plane do an emergency landing. So we have that video and audio. And then...
0: Now, what kind of idiot is that?
4: Well, you're going to find out. It's a giant one. And then we're going to find out... I've got a little bit to learn about Gene. We're still becoming friendly. You know, but I only know about Gene what's said on the show every week. You know, I've really never sat down with Gene and found out what he would change about the world, what he would change about himself. Does he enjoy
0: a... I blame a lot of the world messed up right now, United States, from guys like me back in the day that we didn't step up to the pump and go government.
4: See? And these are things that we're going to touch
0: on. Because if I was in the government, we wouldn't have all this... A lot of this stuff wouldn't be happening.
4: It's not too late for you to be in the government, Gene.
0: Yeah, it is.
4: It's not too late, man. It's not. Okay,
0: I'm too brutal. I'm too forward.
4: That's what people
0: too loud.
4: Want. That's what people need. They don't want your standard politicians. They want the brutal honesty.
0: You know, all that robbing and stealing and embezzling. We wouldn't have all that. All the good boy syndrome. No, you either make the grade or you don't cut it.
4: Well said, Gene Lasker for mayor. Coming up next.
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2: All right, I absolutely was not going to take any more phone calls after the last segment. Those phone calls sucked my energy, sucked my vibe. I will not let you kill my vibe. I will not let you take my energy. You've got good energy bouncing around in here, and your negativity will stay in your own freaking head, okay, people? I wasn't going to take any more calls, but Lemmy told me that our good friend Berto Perez is on, and we know that Berto is not going to bring any nonsense to the table, so I must take his call. Berto, good morning, man.
3: Man, I appreciate you guys taking my call. I just wanted to call and tell you guys are doing a great job. Steph, you're killing it, the host. Lemmy, you're being an awesome producer. And Gene, sorry about your loss about your dog. I lost my dog about 5 years ago. And bringing a new dog in does help out. Helps the soul, helps the mind, helps all that good stuff. It helps the family become bigger and stronger. And the one thing you said, it wasn't God punishing you. It was the devil showing you that he can take your joy away from you.
4: Yeah, God, that's what my wife said. That the devil, and I got gargoyles, man. I'm Catholic, and the gargoyles, you know, people look at, oh, man, those scary things on your, they're gargoyles. And the reason the gargoyles got chains hooked to their legs is because they're on the cathedrals, and they're to kill the devil off to come, that comes, anything flies down on the building. If it, they're made to kill anybody who sins, so that they're chained, so the people that are walking in don't get eaten by the gargoyles, because everybody's a sinner. And that's why gargoyles are chained, because they're made to kill the beast of the devil that comes from the sky. And exactly. I got them all over. I got them at my garage. I got them on my house. I got them on my fence posts. I got them everywhere to help my family the best I can. And I even add those to my family to keep them safe. And he still got in.
3: No, but it's all right. You know what it is. You just give God the thanks every day and just tell him to keep going. And also, too, you got great people around you that help you become a better man every day. You just tell them thank you and keep it going, man. Like I just said, today was the day that I said I'm going to turn on the radio and hear Gene's wisdom. And a lot of people might say it's not wisdom, but it's the way you see it. And the way you see it is a great way. And you keep it up, and you guys have a great weekend. I got to run into this, and act like I need to go to work. So I'll talk to you guys later. Have a good one.
2: Thanks, Berto. Love you, man. That's a good dude right there. So that's the, yeah, more calls like that, please. All right, I'm going to go ahead and play this. Gene was like, what kind of idiot makes a plane do an emergency landing because he's on mushrooms? Just this kind of guy. So here is, hold on, let me get this up.
5: Hey!
6: What's going on?
7: Verizon, we need to make an emergency landing.
8: I'm sorry, who is that?
7: That's Verizon 2059. We've got a jump seater. Just try to shut our engines off. We need to go direct to Portland now.
9: Throttle.
2: All right.
4: What?
2: Yeah.
4: Whoa. What, he got into the cockpit?
2: Did he say we got a jump seater?
4: Yeah. Yeah. Then he messed up our throttle. Well, so yeah, he had to get inside.
2: Yeah, well, this guy's out of breath. I mean, sounds like he was tussling. Listen to this. Holy hell.
4: Well, he had to tussle somebody to get in there.
2: You can't get, I don't know, you could get in there. He must have left the door cracked or something for some fresh air.
10: Wasn't that a jump seater? Isn't that like the pilots jump on?
2: I thought a jump seater was when you.
10: The jump seat, because I watched this movie with Leonardo DiCaprio.
2: Yeah.
10: Catch Me If You Can. And when he's pretending to be a pilot, he gets on, and they say, "Hey, you can take the jump seat and sit in the back, like sit behind the pilots."
2: That's what the jump seat is.
10: I think so.
2: You saw the movie, you know. I don't know. I haven't seen that one.
11: I ain't never heard of something like that.
10: But no, yes. Xerxes says yes.
11: Yes. Okay.
2: But I do think Leonardo DiCaprio is the finest actor of our generation.
10: He is very good.
2: That's for another day. Here we go.
8: Hey, who is that?
7: That's Verizon 2059. We've got a jump seater. Just try to shut our engines off. We need to go direct to Portland now.
9: Throttle.
4: Oh, they wired him up.
2: Yeah, this is the guy.
4: This is afterwards.
2: This is the mushroom guy.
4: Well, he already looks like a terrorist. Well, come on, why'd you even let him on the plane?
2: Well,
4: I mean, we're gonna fingertip and grope grannies, old women, just because you think they're gonna bring something on the plane. Yet we're gonna let that dude on.
10: He's a pilot.
4: Oh, he's a pilot.
10: Yeah.
2: He's a pilot that did.
4: Well, he took out. He was a 911 character.
10: I ain't flying ever again.
2: Ready for this?
4: I mean, neither.
2: Listen to this guy,
12: Adams.
13: Yeah.
12: Do you believe in forgiveness? I mean, I want to be accountable, but am I going to be forgiven for being so stupid?
13: Yeah, I think so.
12: There's a feeling of being trapped. Like, am I trapped in this airplane, and now I'll never go home? There's always that feeling of not really being in the present moment, and I need to wake up, essentially wake up from this experience.
4: You need to grow hair so you become so stupid.
2: You think that's what it is?
4: Your brain froze in the cold.
2: It sounds like it's the mushrooms. So what did it say? That was the audio footage that was released.
4: Why did he eat them?
2: He was charged with 83 counts of endangering another person and one count of endangering an aircraft. He received a 50-day jail sentence with credit for time served and 5 years of probation. So they just released that audio, but that's the story of that.
4: I'm sure he ain't allowed on any planes ever again.
2: What is the what's the day? I don't have you've done mushrooms, haven't you, Gene?
4: One time.
2: Yeah, I mean, what did it? I mean, it wasn't pleasant, was it?
4: It was, you know, yeah. When you pull up to the stop sign and the stop sign reaches down and grabs your face. yeah, it wasn't pleasant. It was kind of, you know, I threatened my friend that got me on him that I was going to kill him if I ever got off of this ride I was on.
2: Where'd you see a stop sign? Were you driving? Like, what?
4: Yeah.
2: Oh, you were driving. That's probably not great from what I've heard.
4: Of course not. It wasn't great, but, you know, we were 18. We drove anyway.
2: Were you scared?
4: No, I just freaked out, I guess. I don't remember being scared or what I was, but I remember saying, you look ahead, and I'm going to look on the left. And I looked down at the lines on the road so I didn't weave. So I didn't pay attention to where I was going.
10: Oh, God.
4: I let him pay attention to where I was going, and I just made sure that I kept the car straight by looking out the window at the ground.
10: Sicilian Redneck, $20.
2: Thank you, Sicilian Redneck. Let God take the wheel. Lummy, you've never done mushrooms before, have you?
4: But let me tell you something. They were delicious.
2: Were they the chocolate-covered ones?
4: No. They were like made like okra, like fried okra.
2: Oh, okay. I've heard mushrooms really, even any way you taste them, aren't good. That's just what I hear. I mean,
4: these were like okra. And we got this, Indian guy. I want to say Dothead, but I'm not allowed.
2: Yeah.
4: So, but the Indian guy, him and his wife and his couple of kids, they were customers of the shop, and we were working on their car. And my boy took that mushrooms and had them sliced up like fried tomato or fried mushroom, you know, and he had them like okra. And he had them in a country fried chicken, a Colonel Sanders chicken bag.
2: Oh, yeah.
4: Oh, okay. Yeah. And they're sitting up on the counter. And the dude.
2: That's professional.
4: He's kind of cocky, man. The Indian dude. And he says, oh, yeah, I like chicken. I like Kentucky fried. Mind if I get some? He's already reaching in the bag. I looked over at him. I could punch him in the face. I said, eat you as money as you want, bro.
2: Really?
4: Oh, he ate three of them babies.
2: And what, he thought it was chicken?
4: He thought it was from Colonel Sanders, you know, the sides, you know, the fried tomato.
2: He just thought it was something from KFC.
4: Oh, yeah. And he was already trying to grab the people's food, you know, and I'm going like, go ahead, get you some.
2: So what happened to that bastard?
4: He walked out a couple minutes later. He started looking weird and shaking his head, and he went outside the parking lot, and we was on Hillsborough Avenue, so the plane was flying over, and he jumped on the ground and was doing like a freaking out. The plane was going to smash him and land on him, and then the wife was crying. He'd never seen him do things like that.
2: Did you hear about, I know, Lummy, you had to just pick up that call. Did you hear that Gene had a guy that unknowingly ate three, I guess, mushrooms? And,
10: yeah, I heard, yeah.
2: Yeah, I mean, listen.
4: And he was laying out in the street, you know, and crawling around and afraid of the airplanes flying over. And then they called an ambulance for him. And he goes, well, did he eat something poisonous? Or did what? The wife says he ate something, then he went crazy. And I said, I don't know what he ate. I don't know. And they looked around. There's the bag right there. Says Kentucky Fried Chicken. And they looked in it. And they just folded it right back up. Said fried okra, you know, fried tomato. And
2: I believe in mushrooms. Like,
4: and they walked on by it.
2: I believe that they help. I haven't done them. I believe that they help. I guess when these people have these wild experiences, like a stop sign, reaching out and slapping.
4: Why, you think it's a medicine?
2: Yeah, I think it's just you're just taking too much. I think at that point, I think that when you're just,
4: who takes it for making you better?
2: It's used for.
10: People do
2: PTSD. It's used for, I know, anxiety and depression.
4: It reverse freaks you out.
2: No, if you do, it's. I don't want to act like
4: you're already freaked out. Then when you eat these, you get unfreaked.
2: Well, it's the microdosing, right? Let me.
4: And a regular guy, you know.
10: Microdosing. Mitch was listening.
2: I thought you microdosed before, Lum.
10: Me?
2: I thought you guys used to microdose by the campfire after 199.
10: So. I never partook in that stuff.
2: There was never. I'm sorry.
10: No, everyone else did. I didn't.
2: I think it's some sort of medicine. Do you think that marijuana is a medicine, Gene, or you think it's just to get high off of?
4: No, I think it's kind of a medicine on people who are freaking out about things. You know. Because it slows you down and makes you get like, oh, okay, well, who cares?
2: Yeah, calm you down a little bit.
4: Right, so I see that part in it, but other than that, you know, it's just, you're getting high no matter how you look at it.
2: That's true.
4: You're taking away from your brain doing what it's supposed to do normally, which if your brain's not doing what it's supposed to do normally and you're helping it, well, then it's a medicine.
10: The caller was saying, he called because he was saying the pilot said he took those mushrooms 2-3 days ago.
4: Oh, that's stupid. It lasts only an hour or two.
10: That's what he was saying.
2: Yeah, there's not. I mean, we already saw what his punishment was. I mean, it was 50 days. So, I mean, it doesn't matter at this point. But there's no, I don't think there's any drug that lasts 2 or 3 days. There can't be. Or that would be the most popular drug in the world if there was a drug that lasted 48 hours.
10: Exactly.
2: I feel like.
10: Yeah.
2: All right, we got another flight story. I feel like Babyface was talking about this yesterday, Lummy. I don't think he was talking about the story. I feel like he was talking about an example.
10: He was talking his life.
2: Right, he wasn't talking about this.
10: Yeah.
2: Maybe this came up on my algorithm because we were talking about flights on the show yesterday, but a woman refused to give up her seat to a crying child, all that, you know, can I sit next to the mom, the kid, all that stuff. So they posted a video of her, obviously saying that she wouldn't change. So she faced a bunch of online backlash. Now she is suing the airline and the passenger that recorded her. So here's the video. We talked about this yesterday about giving up your seat. And that's the right move. So act like you don't know that anybody's there.
4: Where's she coming from? Some other country.
2: Yeah.
4: Those are Rabangis.
2: Are they? You think that they are? I wasn't sure.
4: She probably won too, but she cleaned up.
2: What do you think, Gene? I mean, is this the right thing to do? I mean, I know that you would be the chivalrous guy.
4: I'd help out the kid.
2: But if you've got a seat that you paid for, I mean, it's really like it's kind of tough luck, right?
4: Well,
2: I mean,
4: I'm not going to trade out to sit next to somebody like somebody that's too big and bumps into my seat and takes my armrest.
2: Yeah, you just want somebody that just takes up one seat.
4: Right,
2: one
4: I'll take
2: seat.
4: A skinny person next to me.
2: But do you just say, hey, screw the crying child. They should have booked the seat. Like, I'm not going to help you out. I mean, that's a way of looking at
4: Probably
2: it.
4: Probably take a big whiff, too.
10: Yeah.
4: Make sure they smelt all right.
2: Yeah, that's you don't fly a lot, do you?
4: No.
2: Do you like flying or you just rather drive?
4: I don't like to be around so many people.
2: Yeah. Would you
4: I tell them to move if they smell?
2: Would you be a first class guy?
4: I've been in first class.
2: Nice.
4: It's overrated.
2: Is it?
4: Yeah.
2: Well, what about all the space and the free chocolate chip cookies and stuff?
4: Yeah, but you just go to the exhaust. When you fly, you want to tell everybody, listen, I am a patriot of America, and I will risk my life at that door to let everybody out.
2: The emergency door?
4: Put me in an emergency door right there.
2: So you're saying you want...
4: And they will.
2: You're saying
4: every
2: you,
4: time.
2: You're saying you want to be that guy.
4: Yeah.
2: So you'd rather?
4: I really don't. I'm going to open the door and fly. I'm going to jump out quickly.
2: Okay, but you want to let everybody know that you are a patriot. That is.
4: If you tell them that, and you tell them you're a hero, and that you want the exhaust seat, you get it.
2: I always I try to avoid it. Lummy, do you go on the flight and tell anybody that you're
4: why?
2: A hero?
4: That's how you get out.
10: I usually book
4: you're
10: my
4: the first
10: seat
4: guy
10: right
4: out.
10: There.
2: Gene, why is first class overrated? I was in first class one time in my entire life.
4: It was like three times the money.
2: Yeah, but we're but. It's the you put a headset on and close your eyes for 35 minutes and you're there. You're in Vegas.
14: Yeah, but you're not like touching knees with anybody weird, and you're getting a lot of service. Like they're up there taking care of you. They're not banging into you with a drink cart,
10: hot towel.
14: Yeah, I mean there's a lot of options.
4: I get that part.
14: Okay, but so you said
4: is it worth three times the money? I don't know.
14: I'm not making first class money at all. I just feel like whenever people get money, they always want a private plane. So I feel like, you know, the cheapest thing down from that is just flying first class.
4: Yeah, that's true.
14: Oh man, you been first class before, Lummy?
10: No.
4: They even got wider chairs. So.
10: But I've been in the experience where no one wanted to give me their seat. I can tell you that.
14: What did you need somebody's seat for?
10: I was going to Detroit, and I was in a full three-piece suit for a meeting.
14: Were you trying to get a job?
10: No, I was filling in for one of our fish sales guys.
14: Okay, all right. This is a good story.
4: Why you need to change a seat? Because you're wearing a suit.
10: So I was in the back of a Delta flight in the middle seat, and...
14: Ooh, that's not
4: everybody
14: good.
4: Everybody had food, and they were getting it on you?
10: Well, there was a guy that was probably a little shorter but fatter than me to my left,
4: the suit was too tight on you.
10: It was
4: you
10: I was really hot, and I was flying to Detroit.
14: Did you take your jacket off?
4: It was an older suit. Yeah, I gained 10 pounds.
10: I took the jacket off, but you know, you got a long sleeve.
4: Good, so.
10: You have a long sleeve button down.
4: That's all your fault, not
10: dress
4: theirs.
10: Pants. No, it's not me. I was doing a favor.
4: You were doing a favor.
10: Listen, I went up to a lady that was sitting in. She was like 95 years old. By the way, seat.
14: Lummy, how much did you have to psych yourself up to go up to the lady? I mean, probably a ton, right? Or
4: not 95ers?
10: Oh yeah, 95. I was like, they're this lady's going to give me her seat. She was like 4'11". She was this tiny little lady sitting in the emergency exit seat.
4: You got to tell them right out of the box. I love grandmas.
10: I said, can I please have your seat? Like, you know, like I'm dying back here. I'm dying in my seat. I'm like tiny. And I'm giant in this tiny little seat.
4: That lady, 4'95", to sit in your seat. Next to the fat guy and an idiot to the left.
10: She was small. She's not going to be able to.
4: But she still got
10: to
4: put up with their smell and stuff.
10: She wasn't going to be able to help us during a time of crash.
4: Oh, because that was the exhaust seat.
10: Yeah.
14: So you're in a wool suit, Lummy. You're about to pass out. You're so hot. You approach this lady. I'm sure it took you a while to psych yourself up to actually go and do it.
10: You did.
14: And what is this? What does this lady say? What do you ask?
4: Did it work?
10: No, it didn't work.
14: What did you say?
10: I said, ma'am, is there any way maybe I can give you a little bit of cash? Do you mind switching your seat with me? I said, I'm dying. I'm hot. Yes, and I'm hot. I'm sweating. I have a meeting. The minute we have an hour and a half after we land, I have a meeting that I have to get to. My shirt is completely drenched. I didn't have an extra dress shirt because I didn't plan on it. I wasn't going to be staying all day.
14: Maybe you should
4: didn't
14: just,
4: explain yourself good enough to her.
14: Maybe, yeah. I feel like, Gene, maybe he just should have said, can you switch, please? Here's some money. Like,
10: I walked up to her all sweaty, though. That's the problem.
4: I'm sweating so much.
10: I had a light blue shirt that turned dark by the time that I was talking to her. So, and I had armpit sweat. Everything was bad. My jacket, everything was, my face was dripping. And I just said, do you mind switching? I could give you $50. I give you $100. And she just said, I'm comfortable.
4: Damn. Well, you know what? Gene Lasker would have got that seat.
14: What would you have done? Would you have yoked her up?
4: I said, listen, ma'am, you'll fit in that seat, and I don't. I'm ruining my shirt. I'm not going to get the job I want, and it's making me sick to my stomach, and I'm fixing to throw up. And if I throw up, I'm throwing up on you. I promise you, I will puke on top of your head, and you will smell it for the rest of your life because you're 95 and you ain't got long to go. So... in that matter, if you want to swap seats, I promise you I will puke on myself before I aim it at you.
14: Gene, that's when they're dragging you off the flight, though. That's when security gets you at that point. You know, I don't.
4: Not if you don't raise your voice.
14: You think you could just kind of threaten to throw up on somebody and they'd smell it for the rest of their life with it kind of being, you know. Kind
4: yeah.
14: Of, not causing a scene with that. I'm going to throw up on you and you're going to smell it for the rest of your life.
4: Because you ain't got long to go. She'll remember that smell for 5 years. Not 100, she's going to be gone by that time.
14: You're never going to forget this moment. Oh, my God.
10: I'll do that next time, Gene.
14: Woo! I'm sorry that happened to you, Lummy.
10: It's okay.
4: Yeah, me too.
10: It's okay.
14: You don't fly a lot either, do you? I used to. You feel like you like to drive. I feel like you guys like to do a lot of, you know, driving.
10: Yeah, but I used to when I used to go to Mexico a lot.
14: That's the way to do it, is just to drive and just take all your stuff with you.
10: That's right.
14: Yeah. Wow, what a tale. All right, I think we're wrapping up for the whole entire week, man. This has been a good time. I've got a couple more things that I want to talk about.
4: You had a list of things.
14: I do. I got a list. I still have a list. I got a list of things that I want to ask you.
2: including if it's okay to cry. You know who John Cena is, Gene?
4: Yeah.
2: Yeah, the wrestler, right?
4: Like, yeah, I got in his face before.
10: It's Gene's neighbor.
2: Hold on. Well, you got Gene.
10: Yeah, we live by him.
4: Oh, yeah.
10: He's between Gene and I.
4: I got right in his face.
2: You know, but you know about him getting in his face, Lummy, or is this news to you?
10: Oh, yeah.
4: And this was before he had a bad back.
10: Out of Publix, right?
4: Yeah.
10: At our local Publix.
4: I said, listen, Cena, I don't play this. And I was doing you got to look at me to see it.
2: Okay, you did the.
4: I did the hand across the face.
2: You can't see me?
4: I said, I don't play that.
2: You just went up to him and said that.
4: I said, listen, Cena, I live on your street. I got 8 acres. I got more property than you. So I'm the king. You're nothing. Got me?
2: Oh, my God.
4: This ain't wrestling. And you see this here, what I'm doing here? That don't work. Okay? That don't work. And he never said a word.
2: He didn't say, he just looked at, did he look?
4: He just looked at me, and then he got to grabbing tomato cans.
2: Did he look confused, or did he look angry?
4: No, he looked like surprised that somebody called him out, and there was nothing to talk about.
2: Well, wow, Gene. That's quite a Cena story you have there.
4: Yeah.
2: Do you have one, Lummy, or no?
10: A Cena story?
2: Yeah, you got no Cena story?
10: I got no Cena stories.
2: No Cena story. Well, Gene, it's John Cena's last match. He's retiring. He's retiring this week. This weekend, actually Saturday.
4: He has to because of his back.
2: Yeah, he's getting up there. He's 48, and he still wants to go out somewhat on top. And, you know, I've been emotional just thinking about it. And I'm going to just see if it's okay to cry during his last match next.
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0: Monday. I'm joined by Lummy and Gene Lasker. We'll be on the air, or actually not on the air. 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
1: Why?
0: I think that's something Bubba always does is, like, towards the end of the year is, instead of just taking off, I think kind of just not having a wake up.
1: He's never done

0: before?
1: Yeah, we did. We've done it the past couple of years.
0: Oh, I don't pay attention to the end of the year.
1: Yeah.
0: Plus, plus
1: we can sleep in.
2: Yeah, I think a lot of people are overthinking.
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4: for, you know, the criminal life that you once lived.
5: No, I like the shopping part, you know.
4: Okay.
5: You see something cool and it looks good on that one, and it'll be great.
4: So it's one. you like the holiday feel of like being at the mall and the mall,
5: yeah.
4: Stand and all the stuff. Yeah, I get that. Well, Lemmy, do you take Walker? You do a mall Santa picture with him at all?
1: Yeah, we did it.
4: Did you ever?
1: He hates Santa, so.
4: He hates Santa.
1: Yeah, he doesn't smile.
5: Why? Did the Santa touch him?
1: No.
4: Well, you got to watch out for that.
1: Yeah, we got to watch out for that. I don't know. He just sees this guy with a beard. He sees Santa, and he's intimidated by him.
4: I saw a meme that said it was a dad hugging his kids, and it goes, "I'm so broke, I had to tell my kids that Santa died this year."
5: I kind of like that.
4: That is.
5: Santa's dead, bro.
4: I thought it was funny. Well, let me, since Walker doesn't like Santa, do you still say that everything's from Santa? Or?
1: Oh, yeah. He just doesn't like it because he's a bigger guy, kind of stranger, and he.
4: Well, nobody likes some sort of massive bearded man when they're 3 years old. I don't know. When they were putting Santa together, I don't know why they thought about that.
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4: I see that happen, you know? I mean, I just feel like that's a lot to handle, watching your wife,
5: yeah,
4: and Santa.
5: Yeah, he grabs it the right way, then she's horned up, and you're good.
4: Right, and then you got to do a soft swap, and then you're with Mrs. Claus, and nobody wants that. I mean, come on. So, I mean, who's getting the
5: best? No, you just take yours back home.
1: Then you get your Santa outfit.
4: Oh, you got her all worked up over Santa. Then you take care of her.
5: Yeah,
1: you gotta have a Santa outfit in the closet.
4: Oh, sweet Maria.
5: That's why the words go ho ho ho.
4: Are we done with football picks? By the way, I know that we've been off the Thanksgiving. Gene wasn't in last week.
5: Yeah, so let's just brag about the kid beat me. Okay, go ahead.
4: Is it official? Where are we at, Lum?
1: Walker's now addicted to football picks, so he's doing them on his own. So I mean,
4: is it over for the show? Like, is the season?
5: I messed it all up.
1: If Gene wants to keep doing it, I can get him to Gene. But I mean, right now the current record is Gene Lasker 79-52.
4: Oh wow, that's not bad.
1: That's respectable. And then Walker is 82-49.
4: So what, he was that three games up on him, or is there more?
1: Yeah, it's three games.
4: Three games.
1: Yeah.
4: If Gene's making the picks, then he's pretty much making them off the air, right? Because we're not going to run.
1: Yeah, of course. Yeah,
4: we're not going to run through.
1: Oh well, I did last time we posted on our social media.
4: Do you feel like it should be over, Gene, or do you want a couple more weeks to try to catch up to the little fellow?
5: I'm just going to bow out gracefully and
4: look at that. It's over.
1: Oh, Gene, listen, I was...
4: He's bowing out!
1: Gene, I was going to even just go really down the path.
5: Don't lie, because I said I was going to bow out. Now you
1: No, I'm saying we could do bowl games, too.
5: Bowl games?
1: Yeah, have you picked college?
5: Bowling?
1: No, like college, the bowl games.
5: Oh, the football really games. Stupid in that.
4: We'll go by what the horniest coach is, and then we'll pick the other team to win.
1: There you go.
5: Deion Sanders.
4: Well, you know what? It's funny. It made me think about the picks because Gene, we were talking football, and I said I'm worried the Bears are going to lose to the Browns. And Gene goes, man, how about the new quarterback for the Browns? Well, I don't even know what name he said, but it was nothing close to the...
5: Walker.
4: What? Yeah. Miles Walker.
1: Yeah, Miles Walker.
4: And Shedeur Sanders. Yeah. Are you you happy to see him doing well right now?
5: Yeah, I'm happy to see him doing well. You know, he was the 15th pick.
4: Yeah.
5: He sucked it. Trying to be in his daddy's footsteps. They couldn't make it.
1: 15th and, pick.
4: Go with it. Let me
5: wasn't he a 15 pick?
1: Yeah, go.
4: Fifth round.
5: Okay. Fifth round.
4: Yeah, that's right.
5: So anyway, you know, he wasn't the superstar he thought he was going to be, and now he's playing like the superstar he is. I mean, he's a good player.
4: Are they your team now? Are you kind of rooting for them?
5: Nah, I don't got a team.
4: But you feel like you need a team, though? I mean,
5: I don't feel like I need a team, because then I'm going to spend $15,000 and watching them. And be, you know, kind of weird.
4: Yeah, having a team to root for is expensive, I think, when you...
5: Especially if you root for the Browns, and then I have to travel up there and see them.
4: Yeah.
1: And they're not a good team.
4: Yeah,
5: not a good team, see?
4: That's a good point.
5: When I was watching them, they was winning.
4: But things could be turning around, Gene. I mean, if Shedeur Sanders is the quarterback that, you know, everybody wants him to be, and by everybody, I mean half the people
5: out
4: there.
5: Why didn't the Bucks take him?
4: They got Baker Mayfield. They like Baker.
5: 28-29, where I like him a lot, too.
4: And he's rubbing the score in your face. Love this. The home team loses, and Gene loves that you wasted your money. That's my favorite part, that you had to sleep in your car because you were afraid it wouldn't start. What a life you have to live because of the Buccaneers. And
5: he picked his own life. He can live it.
4: He did pick his own life.
5: That's right.
4: You're right. And now,
5: nobody pickpocketed him to get that money for the Buccaneer sticker.
4: And I think it's only right that we sit here and we ridicule him and we mock him and we try to second guess at the same.
5: And you can tell He's an old fan and not even a new fan. He don't even like the new guy.
4: Yeah, he doesn't even like know the new
5: guy. Because he wears the old yellow stuff.
4: Yeah, he wore the old. Creamsicle.
5: Yeah, the creamsicle attire.
4: And he doesn't know any like the new guys. He just knows the old guys, and he's just like living on the past of when the Bucks won that Super Bowl. Like,
5: I know. I can feel for him sitting there, man, I miss Sappy. Oh, man, I miss him. Oh, man, I miss the Lagoon guy.
4: But you feel like it would be much cheaper for him to go home and
5: Lagoon.
4: Watch.
5: What was his name? He was the middle linebacker?
4: Typhoon Lagoon? Derek Brooks? Hardy Nickerson?
5: No, he was the white guy.
4: Barrett Rood?
5: No. Lynch.
4: Oh, John Lynch,
1: yeah.
5: You miss him, don't you?
1: Yeah.
5: Of course, you do.
1: I miss John Lynch.
5: Yeah.
4: So,
1: he was a great guy. Mike
5: Allstott. That don't mean you got to keep on.
1: Hey,
5: you had
1: an autographed picture of Mike Allstott in your office.
5: And you know why? He marked out to me. He says, the only thing tougher than me is your powder coating. That's what it's written on.
1: I read it.
5: And he signed all of the cards and he put them in there. He came in and I powder coated his four-wheelers.
1: Oh.
4: That's awesome. Allstott's a great guy, man. He stayed in town for the duration, I think, after his career with the Buccaneers was over.
5: He used to hang out at Croom's on the Sundays that he was off during the winter.
4: What, is that a bar?
5: It's a 5,000-acre place that everybody drives the four-wheelers on.
4: Oh, okay. Yeah, that guy is one tough dude. And he's just done a lot of stuff. He's done a lot of charity and all that. So we did a broadcast from his charity golf event 1 year, and we were interviewing some of the different players. And then, you know, Mike was a little, Mike was buzzed. He was buzzed at, you know, as his golf.
5: I told him, I said, when he was at my shop, I said, listen, man, you need to tell the sports announcers and the TV to speed up the voice on you, because when you talk slow, and they make you look like an idiot.
4: You told them that?
5: Yeah, I said, they need to speed up your voice. I said, you know.
4: Did you sound dumb?
5: Yeah.
4: Well, how did he take that?
5: Nah, I don't know.
4: Okay.
5: He just looked at me like, speed up what? What are you saying? You know, but he talked so slow, like, you know, he just drags his words.
4: Well,
5: you already know what the word is he's saying, and you're trying to speed him up.

0: that Mike Alsat had a guy like that for pretty much his whole career to make sure that he didn't get into a bunch of trouble. Either way, Mike Alsat has a clean name in Tampa Bay. So
1: yes, he does.
2: Yeah, everybody loves him.
0: Yeah, there's not a lot of stuff.
1: He was up in the Diaco box the other day, and he's not drinking, but he is ripped out of his mind.
0: He's been
2: on what?
0: He's been
1: muscles.
2: He's ripped. Is he Macho Man ripped? Macho Man. You ain't the only Macho Man.
0: You're not a fullback. You're not an NFL fullback, Macho Man. Oh, Gene, I wanted to bring this up. I found this very fascinating that you were talking about this to Lummy off the air. You were saying that there's a guy that you know that owns a bunch of Subways, the restaurant, not the transportation system.
2: He owns
0: system.
2: Like 80, I heard. And he's got this big, I would say, Lummy, it's like about 120 by 120 building.
1: Yeah, it's about right.
2: And it's on like about 25 acres. That whole corner, right?
1: Yeah.
2: And
1: he's got a couple of buildings on it.
2: And he's got a couple of buildings on it, and there are parts for classic cars that he builds. And he's got like 10 or 15 people at work just building the classic cars. And what he does with them is he tells you when you're hired, if you work for me for 10 years and never miss a day, I will give you the car of your dreams. And the car of your dreams could be a 1934 Ford Coupe. It could be a 68 Chevy Camaro. It could be a 57 Cadillac convertible pink with white interior. And he will build it in that building and give it to you.
0: I feel like you would say it's feasible to not miss a day in 10 years. Do you, Lummy, is it possible? I mean, do you feel like that's a good trade-off? Would you say, yes, I won't miss a day in 10 years, or... You know that you're eventually going to have to miss a day of work in 10 years.
1: Man, that's going to be tough. I mean, working at Subway,
2: but
1: too.
2: But if you try hard, that means you're trying harder than you're trying for the paycheck that you get.
1: I'm curious on how many cars he's actually given away.
2: I don't know. He's giving away some, though, because otherwise, I mean, some people got it.
0: Is this like his executives, or are we just talking like a sandwich
2: anybody.
0: Maker?
2: Sandwich maker.
0: So that deal's on the table then for...
2: For anybody who signs up to work for Subway, they let you know, if you work here for 10 years and never miss a day, you will get the car of your dreams. It could be, in 10 years, a 2038 Camaro. So he'll just go buy the brand new one and give it to you. But if you want a 1957 Elvis two-door suicide door, pink Cadillac, white interior, he'll build that one.
1: Oh.
0: Would you do that for your employees, Gene? Would you offer them that deal?
2: Because ain't nobody got to be a powder coater for 10 years. And I miss a day.
0: People got to miss a day, right?
2: We work with an oven that's 10 by 10 by 35 feet. So when you open up them doors, there's a lot of volume of hot air at 400 degrees inside that room.
0: How many different jobs are going on at your place? Like, is everybody doing the same thing?
2: Well, one guy is sandblasting. Two guys are hanging stuff on the racks to go to the guy that's painting. And then, all three of them help roll the racks into the oven and take them out.
0: Can I ask a serious question?
2: Yeah.
0: Will you teach me how to sandblast?
2: I can teach you how to sandblast, but... Are you sure you want to work around an oven? I mean...
0: Well, I know what you're saying.
2: Right.
0: I mean,
2: not many guys
0: want to
2: do that.
0: Yeah.
2: Not because they're afraid I'm going to stick them in it.
0: Yeah, no.
2: But it's like cultural...
0: Yeah, no.
2: Wrong.
0: Yes, I know what you're saying.
2: Am I saying that right? It's like,
0: yeah.
2: It's cultural wrong.
0: Yes, it's cultural wrong because of the...
2: Because some idiot made an oven bad.
0: Hitler, yeah.
2: Dumbass.
1: He can drive the forklift.
0: Who's on a forklift?
1: No, one of these guys drives a forklift around.
2: Everybody's got to know how to drive the forklift.
0: Well, I feel like Sam.
2: I'm just saying the main event is the oven, it's right there in the metal. Right?
1: Yeah, I was just trying to keep Seth out of the oven.
0: So do you feel like that I could, if I was able to get over the cultural aspects of working by an oven... Do you feel like that I would be able to sandblast?
2: Yeah.
0: Okay.
2: Sandblasting's easy.
0: Okay.
2: You turn the machine on, you got to hold on tight because the pressure coming out is kind of, it's got pressure. You let go of that hose, it's going to beat you to death. But you hold on to it and you put it on the product, and as you see it change color, you just move.
0: All right, I need, because I need another skill set. Like, I want to be able to put on my LinkedIn that, like, do digital marketing, social media.

0: Yeah,
1: any monkey can sandblast, so you really don't want that one.
0: What do you? Not anybody can sandblast, Gina. You don't want to say that. I feel like it's a skill that you have to learn. You have to develop. That's why I asked you to teach.
1: Well, it's kind of a skill to know what metals are heavy enough that you can just blast right on it, or if it's light and you blast right on, you blow a hole in it.
0: But you got to plug it in, right?
1: Yeah, you got to plug it in. That's you got to turn it on.
0: Well, exactly. You have to know how to do that. So, I mean, that's a skill, right? To know.
1: But the skill is powder coating and. You know, you're not going to roll a 17-foot rack into a 35-foot oven and then have to walk back out of that oven without thinking of your culture, and then you're mad at me.
0: No, I understand.
1: But it's not my fault.
0: So yeah, no, it's not.
2: Will you teach that how to powder coat?
1: Yeah, I could do that.
2: Yeah, he said you can powder coat.
0: I really am interested in learning a new skill. I feel like it would be beneficial to me. Maybe not now, but maybe in the long run.
1: Ain't you good at the computer?
0: No, I hate the computer, Gene. I like to work with my
1: hacking's really in.
0: I know hacking's in and coding and all that, but I tell you what, man, I'm old fashioned. I like to work with my hands. I like to get dirty. I like to sweat. I know.
2: I can teach you how to fish fillet a fish.
0: Fillet a fish.
2: Yeah.
1: What do you? Just buy that at McDonald's.
0: What do you mean?
2: No, so you can become a fish filleter. They make like $30-$40 an hour.
1: No, they don't.
2: Yeah, they do. A good fish filleter. Because there's not many good ones. No. An actual fish filleter that you work in a warehouse.
0: What
1: do you mean warehouse? They don't fillet fish in warehouses.
2: How do you think they get in the box that you eat? That's not how they're coming out of the ocean.
0: They're farming.
1: So they fillet them and they square box them off and put them in a square box?
2: Yeah, sure. If you want a square one, I can teach that how to make a square one.
0: Why do you take me as a fish filleter, Lummy?
2: You said you want to work as a... I'm trying to give you a new skill.
0: Well, I know. I mean, I just was trying to, you know, go with the powder coating.
1: When the restaurant people buy the fish, they've got the head and everything on it.
2: Not all the time. But Seth, you and I could be fish fillets.
1: The only time they did is that they don't want us to know that it was a Kobe or a black salmon, and...
2: That's when it's filleted.
1: They're illegal.
2: Yeah, that's when it's filleted.
1: So they cut the head off, so they say, oh, no, that's just a regular old bass.
2: Yeah, teach Seth how to cut the head off.
0: Is black salmon a thing?
2: Well, it's black cod.
0: Oh, okay, I didn't know. I was like, holy God, that's one thing I've never heard of. So we would both fish fillet, Lummy? That taking off the head?
2: Head, skin, bones?
1: You think fish talk to each other like the black salmon talk to the ladyfish and the whitefish?
0: I mean, are you asking if there's racial harmony amongst fish, or do they communicate?
1: Wonder. You know, the black ones don't swim with the white ones?
0: I tell you what, the
2: fish... No, they don't swim. And then you don't forget the parrot fish, which is the rainbow fish.
0: The fish don't see color, Gene.
2: Yeah.
0: You know, the
1: fish don't see color with them big old eyes?
0: Nope, they don't see it. It's, I tell you what, it's a human thing. It's a human thing that sees all the color and everything.
1: Only humans see color?
0: I think so. They say that the dogs only see in black and white. That's what I've heard. Have you heard that?
1: My dogs see color.
0: Your dogs see color?
1: Uh-huh.
0: Lummy, can dogs see color?
2: I've
0: always been unsure about dogs.
1: Dude, I can eat my hamburger without bread, and my dogs just stare at me a little bit. But as soon as I put that hamburger on white bread, they attack me to eat it.
0: My dog wakes up when we have Chick-fil-A. Like, there's a lot that they can pull off from their sense.
2: It says, yes, dogs can see color.
1: Ah, I told you.
0: Well, but their color vision I know my babies.
2: Their color vision is limited compared to humans.
0: Ha! So they can't see all. They probably can't see teal or turquoise or violet.
2: They perceive the shade of blue and yellow.
1: And they know red because if my burger don't got no ketchup on it, they don't want it.
2: They're not good.
1: But if I put ketchup on my burger, they want it.
0: What if they smell the ketchup, Gene?
1: You can't smell. Ketchup don't smell.
0: Oh, they smell ketchup. What do you mean?
1: Ketchup don't smell.
0: Footprints don't smell either, but they smell footprints. They can catch a murderer.
1: Kona, she don't eat tomatoes. You put that burger in her mouth with a tomato, she'll chew it up and spit the tomato right out.
0: All
1: right,
0: so this is, so that's...
1: She sees red, she don't eat it.
0: She sees red, she sees red, she doesn't eat red. All right, wow. Whew, this was a lot of show here in the last 2 days here. Thank you very much to Macho Man. I thanked him before the show, Lummy, because I said, hey man, listen, if I don't thank you or for some reason leave you out, just know it's not, I don't hate you. I just, for some reason, just will only think about the people in the room.
1: You don't thank him until he thinks you hate him. He's not as light duty as you.
0: No, I'm as light duty as it gets. I mean, I'm trying, Gene. You know, I'm trying. That's why I want to work outside. I want to sweat. I want to get my hands dirty.
2: I sent you vision of how the dogs view color, if you want to see.
0: I'm nervous.
1: You want to try to be a dog trainer? I'll put mine on you.
0: Oh, God, no. So what is, okay, so dogs can't, I mean, that's, so there's, I can't see a lot of bright colors. It's a little dull. it looks like.
2: Yeah.
0: Gene, do you see that with the gray, with the yellow? And yeah. I mean, red's not on here, Gene. What do you have to say about that? It says
3: dogs. They're lying.
2: Okay. The red looks like it's black, so maybe they think it's bad. I'm going to go smell ketchup after the show.
0: I can't believe that there's a...
1: don't smell!
0: I can't believe that there's a dog color chart that...
2: How do they know that's true anyhow?
3: They don't.
0: I don't think you know. There's no way to know, but we just take their word for it.
1: Reason why Jews don't, believe in God, because they don't really know.
2: Well, they believe in God.
1: Yeah, but I believe he was a regular dude.
2: That's Jesus.
1: Oh, him too. Anyway, I love you, Sarah.
0: Love you, Sarah. Love you, Phoebe. Love you, Ashley. Love you, children. Love you, listeners that are polite.
1: Santa's dead. No presents.
2: Oh, whoa.
0: The man, listen to
2: Walker's
0: the man.
2: Walker's listening.
0: He's life lessons. He's teaching life lessons.
1: Well, you need to teach your son radio is not real.
2: Yeah, radio's not real, Walker. Uncle Gene did not.
1: Right. Radio's not real.
0: Gene, thank you very much, man. I appreciate you coming in today. You did a great job. Thank you for sharing the story about Khaleesi. And we're thinking about you, dude. And
1: I miss her.
0: And happy birthday in a few days, man. Hopefully we get to see you next week, man. Hopefully you get to stop by. It'd be great to have you before the end of the year. But if not, we know that you're making money.
1: Yep. I'll keep a job open for you.
0: Thank you, Lasker. Thank you, Lummy. Great job, dude.
2: Thank you.
0: I'm sorry I had to sleep in your car. And I'm sorry the Buccaneers lost.
2: Go Bears.
0: Go Bears against Cleveland. Go everybody's favorite team. And we'll see you next week at 10 a.m. right here on all your favorite streaming platforms. Adios.
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1: Everything on the left.
2: Everything. So you're taking every away team. So
1: however you wrote down.
2: Okay.
1: Everything on
2: so
1: the
2: like,
1: left.
2: So, like, for instance, Minnesota at Pittsburgh. Minnesota's on the left. You're
1: Minnesota.
2: Taking.
1: Minnesota.
2: Philly at Tampa Bay.
1: I'm going to have to go with Tampa Bay.
3: Oh, man. Oh,
2: all right. But then everything else, you're
1: everything
2: going.
1: Everything else is on the left. Because the left is just whooping us, man. We really got to stand up for something here shortly in life.
2: Wow.
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0: Monday, the 29th. Is there one more? I think there's. Is there one more day in September?
1: Just one more.
0: Is September a 30th day?
1: Yes.
0: Let me see here. Yeah, today's a 30. So we got one more day. Welcome, everybody. So, as you know, it's the Bubba the Love Sponge Show, Monday, September 29th, 2025. Myself, Lummy, Dr. Dan, Seth Kushner, all in here today. Kushner feeling probably pretty good. His Bears held on for a one-point victory. God, I mean, it's like every weekend now, there's like multiple blocked kicks. Like back in the day, man, it would be like, you know, five all year. Now it's like three, two, three, four. Bucks got their first punt blocked, returned. Packers got an extra point blocked and returned for 2 points. I think Bears blocked either a field goal or an extra point. Was that a field goal, Seth, that the Bears blocked?
2: Yeah.
0: Some special teams or some scout or some defensive or offensive coordinator or somebody has found a weak link in the protection of kicks.
1: Yes.
0: And I think it's that A gap that, you know, you can't hit the center, but you can go on either side of them. So I think they try to send three people through there and then, like, loop through another guy because, you know, your two guards can only pinch down and hit, you know, two dudes. And, by the way, I think the rule in the league, and is it both college and pro where you can't hit the center? Yeah, can't, even high school, you can't hit the center. I used to be a long snapper, and they put the biggest dude they had on the team right head up on you. And so, you know, you just get completely smashed right to the ground.
1: Well, yeah,
0: they'd smash you right to the ground, and you'd have to have somebody there to pick him up because, you know, not only did you have to worry about getting the ball back there, but then you had to worry about getting smashed. Well, then I don't know how many years ago they made a rule where you can't smash the center.
1: Yeah, they said there was too many neck injuries.
0: Well, yeah, and it was just not fair.
3: Did you ever like whiff the hike?
0: Yeah, I think in my career I whiffed two punts and one extra point. But I was a three. I long snapped for 3 years and I had three whiffs.
3: Oh, that's not bad.
0: And two of them were my sophomore year. And one was my junior year, and my senior year, I was perfect. And let me, I actually, like, it's funny that Dan brings up, you know, my statistics in high school. I feel like Al Bundy now.
3: Yeah, but that's the only reference I have.
0: But,
3: I just,
0: no, but I actually yesterday went to my Warsaw Tiger year, like our school, let me, at the end of the year, they would have a statistic book.
1: Oh, okay.
0: And they would give out stats. You know, the stats for the year. And so did you know that I played both ways, and the only guy that was better, had a better blocking percentage than me was Larry. Larry had zero holds and one sack given up all year.
1: Oh, wow.
0: I had two holds and three sacks all year. So, but I was thinking, man, I only got caught holding two times. That's not too bad.
1: No,
3: because don't you hold a little bit every play?
0: Well, but here's the thing: the rules back then were you had to have your hands like on your like this. You couldn't even extend your hands. If you would extend your hands out. You know, you got to think I played in 82, 83 was my, you know, 83, 84 was my last, you know, was my high school year. Now you can go up there, Lummy, and you can actually extend your hands. And as long as you're not outside the shoulder pads, you're good.
1: Exactly.
0: Including you can, I think you can grab their jersey.
1: You can grab inside, yeah.
0: Inside.
1: Yeah.
0: Inside, like, to where a guy's nipples are, you can get up in there, right?
1: Yeah, don't as lock
0: long,
1: your arms.
0: As long as you're not around the shoulder pads or hook around, you're not holding. In my days, man, you had to be Johnny like this. You had to have your, you couldn't even have your hands out. So, I mean, it was definitely the advantage to the defensive guy. And so, yeah, that's my lustorious high school career. What a bunch of good games. I went to bed before the Packer game start. Woke up this morning at 3:20 like I do normally and hit my ESPN app. You know, it's like almost, you know, checking the lotto numbers or like something that you wake up to, and it says 40-40, and I'm like, how, like, that sucks.
3: Yeah. It ended in a tie.
1: Yep.
0: And I just don't understand, like, Seth, for instance, in hockey.
2: Oh, you guys played a hell of a game,
0: no,
2: Bubba.
0: But hold on, though. No, we didn't. From what I can see.
2: And I would say it's worth it giving up a bunch of draft picks to give up 40 points.
0: Yeah. Well, I mean,
2: you guys are right on track.
0: If you really want to break it down, yeah. Thanks. Thanks for going to the general manager route for me.
2: God bless.
0: Thank you for really making me feel like a piece of shiz. Yeah. But, yeah, the week before, let's not forget the Bears went in there. I think the Bears are a better team than Green Bay right now. You know, now, obviously, the NFC North, you got
2: the Lions definitely are.
0: Well, I mean, the Packers killed the Lions week one. I don't know what the hell that was in the water, but the Lions lead the division at 3-1. Packers are 2-1-1, and I think the Bears are 2-2.
3: It's funny how in Europe they tolerate ties, in America we hate them.
0: They got stupid sports like soccer.
3: Is it really stupid?
0: Yeah, soccer stupid. It's so
3: just half the world plays it. It's
0: so, so boring.
3: It is.
0: It is so boring.
3: Sit through a cricket match.
0: Well, I'm not. Thank you.
3: It's even more torture.
0: It's like, you know, asking me to go out and go jogging this weekend. I'm just not going to go do it. But I just don't understand how professional football has not. Listen, college has figured it out. Hockey has figured it out. The NBA has figured it out.
2: They don't want the.

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1: The reason why the last 10 presidents, I think it's been 10 since Reagan. If you look, Bush 1, Bush 2, Clinton, Obama, Biden, so 5. Because I think the last person to really hold Iran accountable.
2: Trump was in there too.
1: Yeah, Trump, 6. So I think the last person to really hold Trump, I mean, hold Iran accountable was rapping Ronnie Reagan.
2: I mean, accountable by breaking the law, but yes.
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0: kind of a set. Lasker walked in and I kind of agree with him. I go, hey, Lasker, last show out of these studios. He goes, I'm just telling you right now, kind of sad. I'm like, yeah, kind of sad. Friday, May 15th, 2026, a red letter day here at the BRN, as it's our last program, we hope. Well let me, it's here. We're tearing this thing so apart today that there's no chance we could even like say, okay, well, we didn't get the new studio done, so let's just go ahead and
1: go back.
0: No, it's like, I mean, Macho Man is literally cutting wires. And my furniture, I got people coming in here disconnecting the furniture. So anyway, today is the last day here in the studios. I've sat behind this microphone since January of 2012. And so 13, 14, 15, 16, 17, 18, 19, 20, 21, 22, 23, 24, 25, 26, 14 years, almost 15 years, 15 years. Out of this studio. Some early morning trading and big ones at that. Of course, the glow bug first in at 25. Grouper came in.
1: Yeah, 25.
0: At 25. Hold on. There's some big ones here.
2: Uh-oh.
0: Mushroom Mitch, 200.
1: Whoa.
0: Oh, my God. And the buck.
1: Big buck?
0: Big buck Buchanan out of Charleston. Is he close to Charleston?
1: Yeah, he's close enough.
0: $100. So, you know, thank you, guys. Thank you so much. We're so excited, but yet it's very, very stressful. That
2: you sound different. What are you don't got the stoner no more.
0: Well, maybe. Do I sound like I'm maybe a little bit more energetic or something?
1: Yes.
2: A little more at ease.
0: Yeah, I got it up on my screen right here.
1: Did you get some?
0: What do you mean?
1: Give it to Merch Kirk.
0: No.
2: What?
0: I didn't get a chance. Some? No, can I tell you something?
1: You can have sex.
0: I was at the track until 8 o'clock, and she had her son, Vicente, had like, he's an architect at this architectural firm, and they have this once a year, they got this, I guess there's this big, huge gala that happens with every major architectural firm in Tampa, and it's like this, I don't know what it is, but if you are an architect in Tampa, your firm goes to this gala, and her son actually performed at it.
1: Nice.
0: It's like a costume kind of deal. I don't know what it is, but she had.
2: Wait a second. Performed at it in a costume?
0: Yeah. Yeah. I don't know what it
1: Maybe
0: is.
1: Maybe just a building, Gene. Maybe just like a building or something.
2: That's the first thing that popped in my head.
0: I think it is kind of like that. And I can't really get too far down the road on it because I don't know a lot about it. But I know that she was going to be gone until like 11 o'clock or 10 o'clock. She's in here this morning. I mean, poor thing. She's dragging ass more than me. But I was at the track till 8.
1: Oh.
0: You know, I'm working on this big project about getting all the material behind turns 1 and 2, you know, when the race cars, they throw all that out. You know, like when it's wet, like up until feature time, all hot laps, all heats, anything. You know, when you're halfway to high side and you're going through 1 and 2 or 3 and 4 or even the backstretch for that matter, you're throwing clay and material out of the park, and it starts building up. And 1 and 2 is the biggest buildup. I don't think. Now, we've owned it for 15 years. And I think Mike and Angie Peters, we bought it from them, and they owned it 6 or 7. So I don't know.
2: They never got back there.
0: And I don't know that they went back there. So it could be 20-plus years of buildup.
1: Oh, wow.
0: And I got my good friends at Rent Pro, Davis and Jared, hooked me up.
2: I thought the trees were too close to the wall there.
0: Well, what I did is I had my guy Drunk Dave and Weed Whipper Greg. Do you notice everybody in my life has a name?
1: Yes. Lummy? Yes. Everyone has a nickname.
0: Yeah. So Weed Whipper Greg and Drunk Dave, I had them, Gene, actually measure. you know, the actual width. Because I'd been back there with a skid steer over the years and tried to keep it kind of clear so there would at least be like a 5 or 6 foot pathway there in between where the tree line starts and the guardrail, you know, starts. So that's where the conduit, you know, that runs the emergency, the wheel and emergency lights and things like that. So I had Dave measure, and it was like 8 foot 4 inches. So I went to Rent Pro. I got a hold of Jared and Davis, and I said, listen, can you get me a mini X that's like 7 foot wide? That way I could get in there and maneuver around. Man, you wouldn't believe.
2: Got some good dirt.
0: Oh, some great stuff. And, you know, Gene, I'd scoop it, then I'd just throw it over the railing. And I think I was on a Cat 60, and it's probably still considered in the mini category, but it was pretty damn beefy. A Cat 60, courtesy of Rent Pro. Thank you guys very much. Go to rentpro.com. I think I got maybe 5 or 6 locations. Thank you so. Unbelievable. But I didn't get home till, you know, 9:15, 9:20. Then I had to take a shower and. Phew.
1: I was telling New York Greg yesterday, once you passed it, I said, man, we got to get out of here because Bubba's probably going to take merch kick right here.
0: No,
1: right
0: I didn't. I mean, I don't even have a time to take her. I don't even have a time to take her around the farm.
1: He was excited, Gene. Gene's looking at me like I'm crazy.
0: So anyway, I passed my kidney stone right after the show yesterday. So the show ends. And New York Greg and Merch Crick and Lummy and Mach, they're, you know, running around here, loading stuff up, throwing things in the dump trailer. You know, well, Merch Crick isn't really throwing much. She's just kind of, you know, she can't lift much.
1: Well, she just points to things and we get it.
0: New York Greg's right there. Oh, God. I think Big Red's stopping by at 1 o'clock today.
1: Oh, good.
0: Guess who else is swinging by here today?
1: Who?
0: My son.
1: Oh, sweet.
0: Tyler.
1: Nice.
0: Him and his fiance Ace are swinging by today. It's going to be a long day. We're going to be here quite a while. And he's, remember, you know, I have all of his
2: stuff up,
0: picking his trophies up. You know, because he, oh my God. Gene, have you ever seen?
1: There's a lot.
0: Are they all upstairs?
1: Yes.
0: And are they in the same area as the pool?
1: Unless they got moved yesterday.
0: Gene, you should go maybe one break, run up there. And there's national championship trophies. There's just, it's unbelievable. He might have more trophies than you. You know what? He might.
2: Probably does.
0: He might have more feature victories. If you know, I think I counted in the quarter midget, he won 215 times.
2: He's probably raced more than me.
0: Oh, yeah. Well, he's raced since he was five. Of you. He's raced since listen, Gene.
2: No one invested in me.
0: He started getting trophies at the age of 5.
2: Yeah.
0: So, you know, you didn't start getting trophies
2: until
0: the age.
2: But you kept him at every racetrack in the country every week.
0: Well, not in the country, but regionally, yes.
2: Anyway. Man. You guys flew a lot of places.
0: Yeah, we did. We went as far as L.A.
1: Whoa.
0: We went as far as L.A. and as north as Kalamazoo and Milwaukee.
2: That USAC deal, you went to more races than anybody's ever went to in one season.
0: Yeah, and I had a...
2: Phew. For that age group.
0: So anyway, my son's going to be here today.
1: Awesome.
0: That's great. I passed my stone, so I go in right after the show, and I think maybe kind of squeezing it down in the shower... two nights ago when I really, really kind of aggressively kind of toothpaste tubed my penis, and I just kept kind of like, you know, just kind of Stretch Armstrong.
1: Yeah, move it down.
0: So yesterday I go, and I've been peeing in a cup.
2: Why?
0: Since, well, because you want to catch it.
2: Oh.
0: You know, you want to catch this stone. And so I'm peeing, and all of a sudden my penis shotguns... spits it out, and I go, oh my God, I pass it. And Merch Crick was in the kitchen. She's like, oh, it was literally like we won the lottery. I mean, it was the same reaction.
1: I walked in and everyone's crowded around in the kitchen, and Greg's like, oh, that's amazing. And Merch Crick's like, I'm proud of you, Daddy.
0: So I'm proud of you, Daddy.
2: Oh my God!
0: When you have it, you gotta get it out of the
2: cup.
0: No
2: wonder she didn't shove you all out of the room and just grab you.
0: Yeah.
1: Oh, Gene, have you ever felt one of these things? These things are sharp.
0: Oh yeah.
2: I felt it. No, but I've seen it. He tried to throw it on me one time.
0: No,
1: you should feel it.
0: So hold on. I So what I did immediately is I took it and I put the hand soap we had in there, soaked it in hand soap. Then I put alcohol on it because I knew people wanted to be touching it and stuff. Yeah. And I'll let Gene feel it during the break. But it's like it's not that big.
2: It's got little shark.
0: Yeah, it's
2: backs
0: got.
2: On
0: yeah,
2: it.
0: It's got, and that's all crystallizations and stuff. And oh my God, it's just so. Anyway, we no more kidney stone talk. I know a lot of people hate it.
2: Uh-oh, Macho Man's mad at me again.
0: Well, what's Macho Man mad at you about?
2: Because I was sitting in the wrong spot. He got to adjust the camera.
0: Well, that's okay.
2: I think I'm in the right spot. I try to put my nose right at this line.
0: Well, Macho Man will tell you how to do it, buddy. So anyway, man, Glowbug, Mushroom Mitch, what got into you today, buddy?
1: You see, he's very sentimental about the studio.
0: Yeah, it is. I mean, I gotta,
2: that's what I said when I walked in the door.
0: I got to not be sentimental, because if I don't make myself not be sentimental, I'm going to be sentimental. And
2: what did you just say?
0: I said I have to just really make – I have to keep my mind – I just have to stay focused on not being
2: – Well, are you going
0: to
2: cry or something?
0: Well, I mean,
2: maybe.
0: Kind of.
2: That'd be cool.
0: I mean, like
2: – Get more fans.
0: But, I mean, think about it. Like, this is our – This is our Lambeau Field. This is our Lambeau Field.
2: You remember when Howard Stern said, "I'm jealous of you."
0: Howard Stern walked in here one time and said, "Oh my God,
2: I'm jealous of you, Bubba."
0: So anyway, this represents this studio was at when I was at my best and at my worst. I mean, this studio, now, the other studio on Lemon Street, that was just all upside, really, you know, like we were just complete rock stars over there.
2: Yeah.
0: But this one, man, you know, we went through the Hogan sex tape here. We went through, you know, the rating scandal over here. We went through
2: we did everything here from the boxing ring that you built to the shower to the bandstand. I mean, to the bar. Come on.
0: Yeah.
2: You know, a lot of, you know.
0: So anyway, I have to really, really take this time to say thank you and recognize. And I don't know that I tell you, Gary and Macho Man, enough as to how much I appreciate y'all, because you guys do so much and, you know, just are such a joy to be around.
1: Chubb, I'm surprised, $20.
0: Thank you, Chubb. Anyway, don't forget Glowbug, Mushroom Mitch, and Big Buck, both the Big Bucks
1: Ellipse
0: today, and Group. But, you know, I don't tell you guys enough how much I appreciate you, you know, and we don't have to walk around eggshells anymore. Everybody here really genuinely does not have any agenda, really likes the show, wants the show to do well, doesn't sit there and do, you know, disrespectful, you know, hand gestures and act like they're miserable. It seems like everybody genuinely wants to be here. But I have to really, really say thank you to Gary Cantrell. He has got us so dialed in.
1: Oh, yeah.
0: This week, man, we had one of our best weeks of views and reels and shorts and videos and just the way that he cuts stuff up and then distributes it across. You don't understand, man. Like, we are really, really showing great growth on YouTube, on Facebook, on Instagram, on TikTok, on X, on just everywhere. Like, I think the Linda Hogan video he put up yesterday.
1: 14 hours ago.
0: 14 hours ago, the Linda Hogan video or reel on Facebook, and I think we're at 400,000 views.
1: And then on X, it's 750.
0: Yeah, so, I mean, just between the two, we got a million views.
1: And then I believe between Instagram and TikTok, that's about 1.5.
0: So, Gary, you know, thank you so much. Gary, I can't wait to see you. What, he gets in Wednesday?
1: Yes.
0: And, man, again, I cannot tell you thank you enough, the great Gary Cantrell.
2: Wasn't he sick a while back? Is he a lot better now?
0: I know. Was he sick, Lummy?
1: Yeah, he had a little scare in the hospital. He's doing better.
2: Good.
1: He's doing better.
0: Did I know about it?
1: Yeah. It was right when he kind of started. So it was.
2: Yeah, it's when I noticed him here and I asked who he was and I was thanking him for being fatter than me.
0: Hey, you redheaded lucky leprechaun. Can I thank you? Well, why you want to thank me? Because Gary's so nice.
1: He is.
0: He just
2: Well, I said I'm not the biggest guy in the room.
0: Why do you want to thank me?
3: Well, I just want to thank you because you look fatter than me. So I might be the second. Yeah, because Bubba's fat. So you and Bubba got the fat deal.
2: At that moment, I was fatter than you.
0: I mean, when are you going to hit? Are you in the 40s now?
2: Yeah, I'm like 43 to 44.
0: And you stay in a weight bracket if you come like 200 in 10 pound increments.
2: The doctor says I'm losing 4.3 pounds a month is what I've been averaging.
0: So about a little over like 1.09 pounds a week.
2: Yeah.
0: But that's really the way to. Not that I'm Johnny.
2: It's hard on you, though. 1 week, 1 pound. I mean, geez, I don't even eat a pound of food in a week.
0: Yeah, but you're also over 60, and your metabolism.
2: That's what they say.
0: Your metabolism is not what it used to be. You know what? I'm talking to your metabolism right now. You know what it's saying to me?
4: Oh, no. He's slowing down on the backstretch.
2: So you mentioned something to me, and I said I'm going to listen to you and do it.
0: But you know,
2: said,
0: well, you know what now? You should do that more often.
2: But Sarah's been telling me for all the time, so she goes, oh, you're going to listen to Bubba, or you don't listen to me. I told you. So I listen to both of you, and it's working better.
0: Especially when her and I, you should really listen when I don't listen to her.
2: She's been skinny her whole life.
0: Listen to me, numbnuts. You should listen to me, especially when her and I aligned in what we're saying. So when me and Sarah are saying something similar, that's when you really need to lock it in. Because that's two people that genuinely love you.
2: I did.
0: And genuinely know you for a long time. How many years have I known you? 30 years?
2: 30.
0: And she knows you better than me because you guys have been married, what, 10?
2: Yep.
0: So, so anyway, Gene's.
2: So me and you go, we're four studios.
0: Yeah, so we would been.
2: How do you know Bubba? Four studios.
0: I don't know about four.
1: Four?
0: Three.
2: One, two, three. Yeah, three.
0: Yeah. Gandy.
2: Gandy.
0: 4002 Gandy.
2: And then your own place and then this place.
0: Yeah, Gandy, Lemon, Nassau.
2: Yeah.
1: But it's going on four studios.
0: But the next one will be four.
2: Yeah, that's what I'm saying.
1: Yeah.
0: Yeah.
1: I'm going on three.
0: I mean, we have to, the 98 Rock days and all that, that's Gandy. And then and then Sirius XM's Lemon.
1: Yep.
0: And then
2: you were mean to like every single person in that studio.
0: Oh, in that building.
2: You walk like a king.
0: Yeah.
2: And people had to leave the room, that's why
0: everybody hates me.
1: Well, gee,
0: I wish I would have been some. I mean, I thought I was being really nice and like I thought, but everybody had me on such a pedestal.
2: But even the bosses in their own big, they had their own offices, you know, nice. Hell, their offices were bigger than the studio.
0: No other radio personality was allowed to have an office. And I threw a fit. I said, I need an office. All I would use that office for, Lemmy, would literally. Management knew it, would be get oral from Hooters waitresses. I'm not kidding you. I'd have Guido, I'd have Brent do all porn star and or any hot chick. I'd make sure I always interview them in the 9 o'clock hour so that we ended the show with them. And there was this one girl, I'm not even going to say her name because she lives in St. Pete. I think she's married to an ex-cop.
1: Oh, yeah.
0: But she was the Hooters handler. And like I had this thing. She'd bring the Hooters girls in and promote the Hooters girls. And then other Hooters girls would like all drive in one car. She'd drive in another. They'd leave. And then Gene would probably be the only one. Remember that I had that purple shag carpeting. Yeah. And I would take. And remember that old white couch, Lemmy, that's like.
1: Yes.
0: That old.
1: Was in the green room for a while.
0: Yep. That was in my office at 98 Rock. And then I would just, her and I had a thing where she would just sneak in my office. And then I would go in there and she'd get, bop, lop, oh, whop me. She blizzed
2: on me. You run a black light in that room, boy.
0: So, Lemmy, when I got fired and they wouldn't even let me come get my stuff, they made like Brent. And Brent and I forget who else go come in and they had it all boxed up and stuff. And I guess everybody in that back, they used to call it the Rock Barn because on Gandy, they actually added to the building so they could infuse 98 Rock and Thunder back there at the time. Yeah. And so and I had my own office. The only, Ron Diaz didn't have his own office. Ronnie Michaels didn't have his own. Nobody had their own office except me. And when I left, I guess I was so hated or, that they said they were... They were comparing me to Saddam Hussein, and they're like, the regime is finally gone. They were saying that about me. They were like, they were calling me and my guys the regime.
5: The regime.
0: So I guess we were really hated over there.
1: Well,
0: so
1: I mean,
0: we go Gandhi, then we go Lemon, then we go Nassau, which is where we are now. What? Let me. We have to figure out what we call the new studio.
1: Yeah, that's true.
0: Are they the home studios? Are they the? I don't know.
1: Yeah, this is the home studios. There you go. The home studios.
0: Yeah.
5: Yeah.
0: I mean, you know, I don't know, but that kind of jobs it out a little bit.
5: Not really.
1: You know, I mean, it's a compound. I mean
0: yeah. I think you do call it the Bubba compound.
1: Yeah, the Bubba compound.
0: So we have the 98 Rock Gandhi Studios. We got the Lemon Street Studios. We got the Nassau Street Studios, and now we have the Bubba compound studios.
1: That's right.
0: I like that way better.
5: So the highest. I mean, or the craziest, or the wild, or the stupidest, whatever thing goes to the top of the, floats to the top of the sauce, was the hog at Gandhi.
0: Yep. That also caused the most damage.
1: Lemon Street?
5: What I said.
1: Huh? Oh, yeah. Lemon Street had a ton.
0: Lemon Street, I would say probably
5: but
0: somewhere.
5: But I want to know the main one.
0: Some red letter days at Lemon Street were Tonk the Bear.
1: Yeah.
0: When it almost...
5: Dead when the bear was there.
0: Oh, yeah, the bear got there, and Lummy like could have died. I mean,
1: the bear. I found pictures. I'm trying to find the video. It came because it came back twice.
0: We got
1: to
0: find it.
1: And you had it. It was you could see. You put me on all fours.
0: We took
1: and
0: a shirt.
1: Put him on top of me.
0: We took a t-shirt. Gene, listen to this. So the David Weathers, the bear's handler, the guy who owned a bear.
5: Yeah,
0: he said, listen, he loves peanut butter. The bear loves marshmallows, and he loves honeycomb cereal. So Hamill was so brilliant about stunts and things like that. All of our stunts were coordinated through Hamill, whether we were shocking the piz or shocking the bizalls, or we were doing the flying fish hooks, or we were doing taser, or we were doing
5: but pop. The shocking the piz when we was going to bars and doing
0: and shocking the piz on stage
5: and then we put like a tarp around and we roll the girls into this little tarp area and show them how to put it on their crutch.
0: But so Hamill took a 2X t-shirt. Gene, listen to this. Hamill took it, talking about Lemon Street. Hamill took a 2X t-shirt and hot glued a whole box of honeycomb cereal on the shirt. And then Lummy and the bear's in there. I think I have it right here. Hold on.
5: So it's grinding the food off of you.
0: Hold on. Now this is actual audio from the bear, and we had taken its little marshmallow treat away. We had these this whipped cream marshmallow stuff in a bowl, and we took it away from him. He was eating it. And he took it away from him. And this is the sound he made. And on the third one, he goes, nah. And on the third one, he was fixing to eat us all. So I hurried and gave him the bowl back. And he was going, listen. And that last one, he reared up on his hind legs. He was about a 5-foot bear. He reared up. He was a baby bear. It's like two. He was like two or three. And he reared up on his hind legs. So we took the bat. Let me please listen to you again. And I complained, like, give him the bowl now. Yeah, I mean,
1: you can hear the handler say, easy.
0: It was a 450-pound bear. Now he was a baby bear, but still, Gene, 400. And they had him on a log. They had him on a log chain. And so we brought Lummy in and made Lummy get on the couch or on all fours, and then the bear like mounted Lummy and then was eating the honeycombs off of his shirt. But the bad thing about it, like Gene, is that
5: they don't come off.
0: No. The bear didn't have any depth perception, so he'd just come in and half of the times he'd bite. A little, he would nip Lummy. He didn't gently.
5: Was he freaking out, Lummy?
0: Lummy was free. Lummy's like, take it off me. Power piccolo, I'm burning. Because that was
5: the safe word.
0: Yeah, when we end the show and go, power piccolo, I'm burning. That was our safe word. Power pig, hello, I'm burning.
5: But we never stopped word.
0: And so
5: for a moment,
0: Lummy was like, "Power pig, hello, I'm burning. Power pig, hello, I'm burning." You know, most safe words are just one, like yellow or red. We make it so cumbersome.
5: But you get yourself into such a bind. You say, power pig burning. Well, you didn't say, I'm burning.
1: No, yeah, exactly.
0: No, you didn't say, power pig, hello, I'm burning.
5: That's like, right, you go, say it all.
0: So you missed, like you'd miss the hello.
5: Yeah.
0: Power pig, hello. Or power pig, I'm burning.
5: No.
0: Power pig, hello, I'm burning. Yes, you got it. Power pig, hello, I'm burning.
5: It's so bad.
0: Power pig, hello, I'm burning.
5: It's so wrong.
0: And if you listen after the first one, you can hear somebody say, easy.
1: That was the handler.
0: And that's the handler. Right after the first one, if you listen really, really intently, you can hear wrong. You can hear easy. Listen. So some red letter.
5: So is he saying easy to the bear?
1: Yeah.
5: Or easy to you, Lummy?
1: No, the bear.
0: The bear.
5: Get away from him.
0: So some red letter days at Gandy would have been probably the hog deal, and then all the 12 Boobs of Christmas contestants, they'd come to the studio and sign up.
5: And the guys eating the mice and...
0: Oh, yeah, the rat... No, no, the rat milkshake. Rat milkshake. And then we had... Remember, a guy ate the placenta?
5: Yeah.
0: So we did eating the placenta, rat milkshakes, 12 Boobs of Christmas sign-ups, and the hog deal probably would have been some of the red letter days of Gandy, Lemon, you know, the bear, Shock in the Piss.
1: A lot of the girls.
0: All the debauchery and trip. Like, we had literally a trip.
5: About run over two of our.
0: Yeah, the TV moving when the guys were moving the TV, Lasker. We had put an M80 in his pants, tried to blow his balls off, and he got mad because it didn't go nearly, like, it wasn't supposed to blow up. His nuts.
5: Because he tells me, listen, Lasker, this is going to be Iggy in the back, okay? It's really not real.
0: It wasn't supposed to be a real firecracker.
5: So you just play it off real good. I said, okay, yes, sir. Well, it was a real one.
1: Of course it was.
0: And so he gets mad as hell.
5: Woo!
0: And, of course, he always has a black F-350. He has one. Craig and Coco are moving this big, like, 52-inch tube TV into the studio. Like, they're doing something, and they have to. Lasker.
5: They were trying to block me.
0: Lasker gasses. We have video of it somewhere. Lasker, and we used our surveillance video.
5: Your TV.
0: So Lasker getting his ball shocked, the flying fish hooks, and then just all the XXX stuff. Like, we literally. Yep. You know, the girl talking to her vagina, calling her a naughty. The Luke Skywalker from Two Live
5: the
0: Crew.
5: The ants on the black dude.
0: Having phone sex. 25 cents and having, you know, fire ants on his testicles. You know, poop hits the fan.
5: Oh, you set me on fire.
1: Yep.
0: Set Gene on fire.
1: You set Tom G-Man on fire.
0: We got a $50 super. Did you see?
1: Oshak, $50.
0: Thank you, Oshak.
1: I sent you, which you can show if you want to. You can show Gene the bear because it stood up. I sent you three pictures. Two you can definitely show on YouTube. One you can't show on YouTube. But I figured you could show Gene how close.
0: Oh, yeah. Gene, look at that. And of course, you put him up. That's a badass pick right there. God dang it! I missed the size of that head. I miss that studio, man. We had some good times, and there was small, but man,
5: it wasn't that small. It was skinny and long.
0: Look at that, Lemmy. Talk about people that have defected from me and stuff. Look at that.
1: Yep, exactly.
0: Yeah. Mm-hmm.
1: And then I sent you the second one where we did were during the AM show. And then the third one I sent you, we can't show it, but you can show Gene, was when Hamble took over. Yeah, this one this should be good.
0: Yeah, so now...
1: This was the second time
0: so
1: when the bear got
0: this
1: bigger.
0: Is when we put Lummy... We took a softball helmet and hot glued or super glued a bowl on it. And God, Lummy, damn, I miss those days.
5: Look at him looking down in that bowl.
0: Yeah, and Lummy's just, oh, my God.
1: And
0: oh, my God.
1: See, his paws on my
5: He's
1: shoulder.
5: He's holding you down.
0: Yeah, exactly.
1: And the third one, Bubba, you can show Gene,
0: you can't show this next one, Macho Man. You cannot show this next one.
1: But Gene, this is when Hamill. This is Hamill's idea.
0: What's this?
1: Like the chocolate penis, and then the bear was 69 in me.
0: So look at Lummy's got a chocolate penis strap on. It's a penis made out of chocolate,
5: and he's gonna eat it
0: and
5: on down.
0: And then they put honey on it, and the bear goes crazy, and it's 69 and Lummy.
1: Yeah, so the bear's on top of me. Gene, I'm gonna eat the bear.
0: Oh my god, that's so funny.
1: But that's where Hamill always took it.
5: You know what? God bless you, Hamill.
1: Hamill always took it there.
0: He, but you know what, Lummy? As bad as it was absolutely brilliant.
1: Oh, yeah, he was.
0: Nobody, like, even Howard would call me and be like, oh, my God, you guys are shot out of a cannon.
2: We're better than you.
0: I could never do that here. He goes, one of the reasons why we were allowed to do all that stuff is because Sirius had these policies, but they were in studio at the national headquarter policies. They weren't policies from a show. We didn't work for Sirius. We were contractors. We were independent contractors that weren't on premise. So, you know, we did have a video aspect of all of this when we had BubbaRaw.com going, but
2: no one's seen it.
0: Yeah, I mean, we had
2: to buy into it.
0: Right, so since it was behind a paywall, we were great.
2: Yeah.
0: So, those are the red letter days over there. Let me, when I return, we'll quickly close this last day at this studio chapter and get in with the show. The NFL released schedules for all the teams yesterday. I want to get into that a little bit.
2: But what's going to be the highlight of this show, of this place?
0: I don't. Let's find out. Right. We'll try to sled through that next.
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1: That's a name?
0: 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Thank you, buddy.
1: Oh, wow.
0: I don't know what that is, but thank you, my friend.
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1: Sizzin, sizzin?
0: What's that? I'm sorry, Gene, what?
1: Sizzin, sizzin?
0: Citizen.
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0: 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Sirzian?
1: Sizzin.
0: I think it's Sirzian.
2: I like that. That's
0: I don't
2: better.
0: Know. And it's he's on my PayPal, and I love him. PayPal, Venmo, Cash App, at the Bubba Army. It all started off with Glowbug today. Then Mushroom Mitch comes in at a $2.50. Buck comes in a Hun. Grouper Lips.
2: Oshak, 50.
0: Yeah, Steve Sirzian. Appreciate you.
2: So, up spice. Thank
0: so
2: you.
0: Next week, I did a podcast with Tom Simon, and we're going to start doing more with Tom Simon once we get our, you know, all of our facility in order and what.
1: Facility.
0: And so we've been hanging on to this. Gary's been editing it. And so what Gary does is he, with all new podcasts or one-on-one, Bubba one-on-ones or Breaking It Down with Bubba's or any of the ancillary stuff or even the, you know, even the regular show. Like even the regular show, Gary's constantly making shorts and reels. I mean, you can go to our Facebook page and just scroll it, and he'll give you a 1 or 2 minute short that pretty much explains whatever topic I'm talking about, and you can catch the entire high spots of the entire show. Whether it be, you know, what Trump's doing, whether it be
2: Tim Autoglass Travis 25.
0: I got his hat on. I got his hat on, my friend. Thank you.
1: What hat you got?
0: I got semi-autoglass, my favorite hat by far. So anyway, Lummy, Gary cuts these little teasers for whatever we got going on. And so we've had the Tom Simon podcast in the can for about a week or so, maybe three. And Gary's been cutting it up. He's going to release it. He was going to release it this week, but next week we really kind of need some, you know, content.
2: Yeah.
0: Now, I wanted to ask you and Macho this, and I know that's probably, well, we're scheduled to work every day next week, right?
2: Yes.
0: Okay. Did you see that?
2: Ross Messenger, $50, congrats.
0: People are killing it. PayPal, Venmo, Cash
2: App. Gooch, $50.
0: Gooch. Jeff Patterson. Joey Campbell. Lummy on the PayPal.
2: All right.
0: Joey Campbell for G-Lab. 25. My God, settle down, guys. I'm embarrassed.
1: I'm not. Keep coming.
0: So my question to you and Macho Man is, since we're really not on vacation and we're building the studios, what if by some kooky, crazy twist of fate?
1: Man, thank God you don't got that pebble stuck up in you.
0: I know.
1: During the week.
0: Can you just tell that I'm kind of got a sense of relief?
1: Yeah, of course.
0: Oh, my God.
1: I felt that when the first words come out of your mouth.
0: Oh, my God.
1: Well, he's looking pretty good.
0: Oh, he does, yeah. I feel so good. I actually...
1: But how hard he'd be on everybody that's getting paid to do nothing. But really, you're doing something because you're moving.
2: That's right.
1: He ain't going to look at
0: it
1: that way.
0: You just don't understand how much... So it was exactly 2 weeks and 6 days.
1: Oh,
0: today
1: my.
0: Would have been
1: is that
0: 3 weeks.
1: Longest ever?
0: No, yeah, one of the longest
1: one
0: ever.
1: One of the longest ever.
0: And I think it wasn't the biggest that I've ever passed. It was only 7 to 8 millimeters.
1: Oh. Yeah, but who cares? Longer is worse.
0: Semi-autoglass Mike. You know, there's a semi-autoglass Travis, and there's I think they're brothers.
2: Yes, they are.
0: And he comes in with 50 on the Cash App.
2: Yeah.
0: Thank you, my friend. So here's the thing. It's not the biggest I've ever passed, but I think it's the spikiest. And I think if you look at it, you see those two little spiky horns.
1: Yeah.
0: I think that is where it got hung up on.
1: Mm.
0: And so, I mean, oh my God. So for 2 weeks and 6 days, I've been in not excruciating pain, but pain. Like, just, you know, a dull.
1: They don't got a laser out there that you can just like clean the sharp edges off from the outside of
0: it. No,
1: where it rolled out a lot easier.
0: No. The only way they can do that is they can go in there with a tube and grab it. with this little grabber thing, like the kind of grabber thing, Gene, when you have a bolt down on the intake and you need, you know, those little things they make for, you know, for automotive and you need a

0: grab it because you can't get your fat hand down in there.
1: Yeah, yeah. You lose the bolt down into the
0: So anyway, Tom, so let me, my question's this, bud.
1: Yeah.
0: What, and Macho, are you monitoring? Are you ready to go? If I can you talk? Perfect. Thank you. Hopefully you can hear
2: me.
0: Yeah,
2: I'm here.
0: All right, Macho. Poor Macho, man. He's back here. I mean, we just sit on our asses
1: Macho,
0: and pontificate. That guy's just going crazy back there. But Macho, man, if by some kooky, strange, we got lucky situation would happen where we would get the studios done by, like, let's say Wednesday or something.
1: Oh, now you're trying to open up over there during the week.
0: Well, I'm trying to say, like,
1: you're just killing everybody, ain't you, bro?
0: Could we go on?
1: We had until January back in the day. Right? We got until January.
0: No,
1: it's going to be nice, easy. Then we went to June.
0: Let me look at him.
1: Now it's in the week. Now we're going to open up on Wednesday.
0: What does it matter with you?
1: Can you just settle down?
0: You don't have to.
1: It's going good.
0: Because we don't do as well financially for best ofs as we do when we're live, and that's how we make our living. So what I'm saying is, maybe we could do
1: come to my shop with the cream machine, turn something on.
0: Can you just shut up for a little bit? I mean, really? Can you just shut up? Thank you. I'm not trying to get up your ass or be mean, but can you just shut up?
1: Yeah.
0: I'm trying to do my business here.
1: I'm trying to help you out.
0: I know, but you're not helping anybody
2: Jake,
0: out.
2: Jake, you remember Bubba came over and your guys were going to get off and you're like, yeah, let's do some more stuff today, guys.
0: Oh, my Lummy.
2: Yeah.
0: Lummy, on the Super Chat, are you kidding
2: me?
0: Yeah,
2: Biggie.
1: Boom. See that?
0: $100.
1: Bam.
0: Thanks for the memories. Here's to many more. Love you. Love you too, Biggie.
2: Biggie.
0: Oh my God. Timothy Halem, $50 on the PayPal. Thanks, fellas.
1: Man.
0: My God, we can't even get a show in. You're throwing so much money at
1: Bubba today.
0: So, Mach, do you think there's a chance? Because we have to be there any day anyway. Do you think there's a chance we could go not necessarily in show mode, Lummy, but in test mode? Like, you know,
1: like Monday?
0: Go live on. No, Jesus Christ. Just shut. You know what? If you don't shut up, I'm going to turn your mic off.
1: The red light's going out.
0: I'm trying to do business here. I'm trying to do something. Shut up. You know what? Do you know how appreciative the listeners would be if we fire up on Friday and we're live? Do you know how better than a best of? Do you know how much better it would be for them? Like, you're being a dick for, like, they don't want, you know, you think that you're being cute, but and they dance with you most of the times when you're being cute, but they don't want this. They want us to be live. So the quicker we can be live, I'm just throwing it out there. If we would happen to get, we're already ahead of schedule. If we'd happen to get this built, you don't have to show up. Me and Lummy will do it. Me, Lummy, but Mach, do you think there's a chance maybe we could be done early?
3: In some form or fashion, we could probably get on by, I would say, Wednesday or Thursday.
0: Yeah.
3: But I'll know more today as we start taking things apart.
0: Okay.
2: But what Gary talked about when he would get down, like us, even like piping in, kind of like Stern did when they were getting ready for Sirius, and you'd be listening to Sirius, and then all of a sudden they'd pipe in with like a quick little, hey, just check in or test. We're testing some stuff.
0: Yeah, so, man, on all of our, probably not on our terrestrial radio station.
2: No, it would be like we were thinking like on BARP or YouTube or, you know.
0: On BARP.
2: Like, oh, sorry, BARP. BAR.
0: Idiot.
2: BAR.
0: So anyway, on YouTube, Facebook, Bubba Army, BubbaArmyHQ.com, you know, all those places, be monitoring the show. I would stay by Wednesday of next week. We could pop on. And we could pop on. So that's what I'm, you know, hoping we can maybe do. And just a test.
3: The visual side will be quicker for sure, especially since Gary's going to be here. The terrestrial side will be a bit longer, so I would assume that we could probably get you on by Wednesday or Thursday. Yeah.
0: We're hoping to give you guys something visually on Facebook, YouTube, Twitch, Rumble, you know, all of that. We're thinking about hopefully having something for you guys on Thursday. That's my goal. But if that doesn't work, then we certainly will be all in, ready to go by that next Tuesday, this Tuesday after Memorial Day. So, Lummy, that's kind of cool.
2: It is.
0: So, Tom Simon, we're dropping his podcast that I did with him a few weeks ago. Next week, are we doing what day? Do we know what day?
2: I'm probably gonna do it. Well, we are gonna do it on Thursday.
0: Can we move it up? Is it done?
2: Yeah, we got the body cam stuff. David Ashworth, $100.
0: Oh my God, thank you.
1: Keep them red lines smoking.
0: But what I'm saying, Lummy, is like Thursday is such late in the week. We might be if it's done, we gotta move it up. It's gotta be Tuesday.
2: Okay. Because that's what we were going to do with the body cams every Tuesday.
0: All right, then do this on Wednesday.
2: Okay.
0: Did you have anything planned for Wednesday?
2: This would the body cam would go to public Wednesday, so we can maybe put this as private on Tuesday and then release it do private Wednesday.
0: Thursday's too late in the week.
2: Okay.
0: So can you guys get a handle?
2: Yeah, we'll move it.
0: All right, so this is a AI reel / short that Gary Cantrell made. Teasing the Tom Simon podcast next week, which will be available on Facebook, YouTube, everywhere. And don't forget, you can follow us on all those platforms at The Bubba Army. But this is so good. So good.
4: So I think one of the biggest failures that I had was my inability to catch a husband-wife fugitive team, John and Julianne Demetrian. They bond out. They come in and plead guilty to this crime. And they are
0: by the way, Gary did all of this. On just audio of me and Tom talking, Gary built this whole thing, this whole storyline. Gary built it.
2: Yep.
0: Amazing. Absolutely amazing.
4: To return to court in 90 days for sentencing, we show up, the victims show up, the attorneys show up, the judge, the prosecutor, everyone shows up except for John and Julianne Demetrian. They disappear.
0: Boom.
4: And so they became fugitives, and we began the manhunt. They were gone, and they have remained fugitives and successfully eluded me and my team at the FBI for over a decade.
0: Tom Simon is just a man, is he not? God dang. Are they the only ones that are able to say that they got Tom Simon? Like, Tom Simon's still looking for me.
4: Yeah, they're the only fugitives that I failed to catch.
0: What a great...
1: And he still ain't caught.
0: No, I don't think they... No.
1: No.
0: So let me... When's he going to release that? Well, like, you know, what do you put, like, coming full podcast Tuesday at
2: he'll have it once we put it on all the socials.
0: Yeah, hopefully he get into that, you know, he puts that out relatively soon so people have something to look forward to.
2: No problem.
0: The Bucks and the Packers, well, the two teams we care about the most, me, the Packers, and then the rest of you, everybody else here, Bucks. Bucks released their 26 schedule. On the road, they're playing Jets, Jaguars. I'm sorry, it's preseason. In the regular season, they're playing on the road. They open up the season on the road with the Bengals. So they got on the road, Bengals, Cowboys, Panthers, Bears, Lions, Ravens, Falcons, Saints. At home, they got Browns, Vikings. Man, Packers don't have any more than two games back to back at home, and look at that, the Bucks got three.
2: Yeah, but they put them in the hottest part. They got three back to back games in October.
1: Man, that's crazy.
0: Anyway, home games, three: Browns, Vikings, Packers, Steelers, Falcons, Panthers, Chargers, Saints, Rams.
1: That's an easy schedule.
0: Lummy Scott, I got the Bucks at 10-7.
1: Yep.
0: I got, let me write that down.
2: All right.
0: Friday, May 15th, 2026. Put it in a time capsule. And I'm saying 10-7, and I'm also going 10-7 on the Bucks too. I'm sorry. I'm going 10-7 on the Packers too. Packers open up. Two of their first games are on the roads. Vikings, Jets. Here's their road games. Vikings, Jets. Vikings, they don't do it. Packers don't do it nearly as cool as the Bucks do. Packers on the road. Vikings, Jets, Bucks, Lions, Patriots, Rams, Saints, Bears. Home, they got Falcons, Bears, Cowboys, Panthers, Buffalo, Miami, Texans, and Detroit. I got them at 10-7. I got both. Oof. I got both. Ugh. Both of them at 10 and 7. I think we just had a. I think we just had a cash out deal that you might have missed, buddy.
2: Jake James, $20.
0: Thank you.
1: Hey, James.
0: Last day of the of these studios, and if I was to say the high points of this particular studio, we went through the high points of Gandhi. We went through the various high points of Lemon, the Nassau Street. Which is the studio here, and today being its last day, I would say probably the Squirt drag racing. We did Squirt drag racing. Then we did, remember we did Squirt on Ronnie, the cutout Ronnie?
2: Oh, yeah.
0: I would say the Night Ranger and Jackal performances, along with the Colin Hay, were red letter days. And then I forget how many different strippers we had in the shower, but we had a lot of shower. A lot of put your boobs on the glass. And so I would say, I'm trying to think of, we also had Brian Kilmeade in here. We had Tony Dungy in here. I'm trying to think of some of the guests. Tucker Carlson was in here. And people that have sat in this studio and done content with me, I'm trying to think of everybody that went through here. Manson, Spice Boy, Brent, Shannon Burke.
1: Hey, a high spot at Lemon Street was when the girl wrote the names down on that piece of paper, and I hand it to you.
0: Oh yeah, the Stormy.
1: And they had that dude's name on
0: Stormy
1: there.
0: Stormy Daniels.
1: Yeah.
0: Actually, on my show.
1: Yep.
0: In 2007, 6 months after she slept with Trump,
1: said he hammered her.
0: She gave us that information. We were the very first. Yep. We were the very first to have it. Didn't even know what we had at
1: Way
0: the time.
1: Ahead of time.
0: Didn't even know what we had at the time.
1: No.
0: And,
1: you asked her, how good was he?
0: She said he was the best.
1: Yeah,
0: out of
1: he hammered
0: Dave
1: it.
0: Navarro and one other dude. I asked Stormy Daniels, hey, tell me about
2: David Hernandez, $20.
0: Thank you, David. I appreciate you. Last page. Today is the last page of this chapter. And then I think my life has six chapters. You ready?
2: Yeah.
0: Me as a child. Growing up, from in Warsaw, Indiana, my Warsaw, Indiana chapter.
1: Right, peeking out the hallway closet with your friend.
0: I did. Shut up. Jesus Christ. He was
1: That's
0: good on Wednesday. No,
1: you.
0: It's not. Just Damn. Shut up. I was a captain of the football team. I did a lot of great things in Warsaw. Me watching Larry Plummer blast his girlfriend isn't the high spot of me in Warsaw, you idiot. And then, so you got, I want you to write these down.
2: Okay.
0: Chapter one would be Warsaw, Indiana.
2: All right.
0: That would be everything that encompasses Warsaw, Indiana.
1: Chapter, I know I'm in this list.
0: Chapter number two would be Terre Haute / the start of radio. That's chapter two. Chapter three would be San Antonio, Chicago, Grand Rapids, Philadelphia, Orlando, Chicago, Milwaukee. That's chapter three. Chapter four would be the Tampa / Power Pig. Hope you're writing this down because I'm going to ask you to send it back.
2: Yeah, because you said your city's pretty quick, but I got those already. Okay. So chapter four is Power Pig and
0: in Tampa.
2: Tampa.
0: Then chapter five would be 98 Rock and First Time Syndication, Tampa. And then what's the next one? Six?
2: Yep.
0: Chapter six would be
1: a feature in a sprint car division.
0: Sirius XM. Chapter seven would be Back to Cox. Chapter eight would be Bubba 98.7 and the Hogan sex tape. Chapter, am I ready for eight?
2: You're a nine.
0: Chapter nine would be Losing It All.
2: Uncle Rocky, $10.
0: Hard time. Losing It All, Hard Times. And then chapter, what,
2: chapter 10.
0: Chapter 10 would be, the Bubba Compound, New Beginnings. There you go. So tell me my 10 chapters.
2: Compound, New Beginnings on number 10. Hold on, beginning. Chapter 1 is Warsaw. Chapter 2, Terre Haute, Start of Radio.
1: Terre Haute?
2: Terre Haute.
0: Terre Haute.
2: Chapter 3, San Antonio Warrior affiliates.
0: Yeah, but no. Just
2: San Antonio, Chicago, right, Grand
0: just
2: Rapids.
0: Just radio besides Tampa.
2: Yeah.
0: Chapter 4.
2: Power Pig, Tampa.
0: Yeah, 5.
2: 98 Rock, first time syndication.
0: Right.
2: Chapter 6, Sirius XM.
0: Yeah.
2: Chapter 7, Back to Cox. Chapter 8, Bubba 987, Sex Tape. Chapter 9, Losing It All, Hard Times. Chapter 10, Bubba Compound, New Beginnings.
0: There you go. I need to write a book.
2: You do?
0: Really, I really do. I need to write a book.
2: All your stories would be great.
0: So, Gene, watch this. This is badass. This is in Georgia. And you know those, like, if and I think in order for a cop to pull the, what they call the pit maneuver, they have to get, like, clearance from their supervisor.
1: He's going
0: to
1: pit maneuver a U-Haul?
0: Yeah, wait till you see this.
1: Nuh-uh.
0: Let me, Stanley the Sniper, woo! $20. Oh, I was getting into everybody that's been in that. Oh, my God, Lummy.
1: Let's go.
2: We got something good?
0: I met you for the first time at the studio, and you kicked me out, Kenny Price.
2: Nice.
0: I met you at the first time at the studio for Barb, and you kicked me out, but it's worth $250.
2: All right.
0: The great neurosurgeon, the great retired neurosurgeon, Kenny Priz, shivering, siz, niz, zero biz. So, no, Lummy, I think I was going to go through all of the guests that we've all the people that have broadcasted from here. Yeah, that might be an interesting list. I started it with me, Manson, Spice Boy, Brent, Shannon Burke, Tara, 25 Cent. You, Janessa Brazil, Lasker, Jay and Dan, Brian, Tuttle, Colton,
2: Trace.
1: The thieves.
0: I already said Spice Boy.
2: No, the other thieves from the other countryside.
0: Oh, Blitz, Anna, Seth. I think that's, I mean.
1: You got some weirdos.
0: B-Fud. Okay, B-Fud. Yep, this is B-Fud. Did I say Shannon Burke?
2: Yes, you did.
0: Yeah. I think that's about, I mean, you know, the chat can help me. I said, well, Nedley Mandinko, yes, of course, played by Manson. Yeah, Tyler's been on, well, I don't think Tyler wasn't a mainstay, but he did do some podcasting with his good friend Tyler Sharp. So there you go. So watch this, before we go into words, Lasker, watch this pit maneuver on a box truck. By the way, Lummy, you and I have to go pick up that box truck.
2: Yes, we do.
1: I'm glad we didn't see pit maneuvers back in the day when me and you used to hot rod the streets, because we'd have pit maneuvered each other.
0: Yeah. Watch this.
1: Oh, man. You got to love that.
0: And then...
1: Ooh.
0: Yeah, I mean, look at this.
1: Ooh, that's violent.
0: And then they...
1: That truck's built nice. It didn't even buckle it.
0: And there's a black guy driving it, and he's, you know, obviously.
1: Imagine that.
0: And I don't have my disclaimer. Macho's got some of their screen pulled up. So then they pull up at him, and now he's trying to get out. and he's got the windshield wipers, and he's trying to get out, and he can't get out. And now you got a gun right at you.
1: On
0: you. Have you ever had a gun pointed at you?
1: Yeah.
0: Is it cool? Is it pretty? Well, yeah. Sketch.
1: Yeah, you start thinking about things.
0: And so look at this. Eventually, he's got like 6 guns pointed at him. So they end up kicking the windshield out, and then they drag him through
1: the glass.
0: I think they do drag him through the glass. Look at this.
1: Oh yeah. It's scratching him right there. Wow. Cool cops. They're cool.
2: Oh, that canine's Lummy. Ready to bite.
0: Lummy, you're missing the Venmo. Bleeding. You're missing the Venmo, huh?
1: Venmo. Where's it at?
0: Yeah, he's completely got his thumb up his ass today.
1: I don't see it.
2: You get it before I do.
0: I don't know,
2: Nikki
0: man.
2: Nikki Peel at $100.
0: Nikki Peel with the hot-ass wife. Oh, my God.
2: You get all the notifications a minute before I do on your email.
0: All right, so when I return, I got a bunch of stuff to handle. But I had 2 videos that I wanted to play. I can't play them on terrestrial radio, but I can play them on Facebook and Siri. I'm sorry, Facebook and YouTube and Rumble and X and all the other visual places that you can see us and that you may be watching us from. And one is a dentist. I think she's a dentist.
2: Yeah, she says she is.
0: Drunk New Jersey dentist wrecks her Porsche. then tries to play funny games with the officers. I think there's some cursing in here. I knew I wanted to play that. And then this one right here, this girl here, she's pregnant by NBA star Brandon Ingram. And she talks about how he's cheated on her like 7 different times, and she wants $500,000 a month in child support. So
1: it's going to be a big baby. Look how fat she is.
0: Gene, I don't think she's that fat at all. It's just all
1: her belly. Look at it. It's huge.
0: It's just all in the...
1: Look at that. That's all going to come out that spot.
0: That ain't that big.
1: It ain't?
0: No. Man, did you take some Haterade today? Like Lummi, do you notice how everything sucks? Everything's like he's... Everything's bad. Everything's negative.
2: I think that's the way Gene copes when he's sad.
0: Yeah. Okay. Are you coping right now?
1: I'm trying to cope. Don't want to leave. I want to stay.
0: I want
1: my spot right here. Not leaving.
0: This will be an empty building.
2: I was going to say this place is for rent, Gene.
1: You know, I'm going to get up and I'm going to come the wrong way and have to make a U-turn to go the other way because I would be going.
0: Anyway, I'm
1: going to
0: play those two videos once we clear. Macho Man's going to give me a little knock knock. I'm going to play those back to back for the hot mic segment.
1: Are these both the same faces?
0: Yeah, this is the same woman. Yes.
1: Oh, wow. Makeup really works for her.
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6: He's hit the rattler. 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The Bubba the Love Sponge Show returns after these words.
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2: Did you hear it?
0: Huh?
2: Oh, yeah.
3: Man. Oh, my God.
4: What now?
3: I'll tell you what now. Johnny Costica, you know, Lummy, you know that when you hear those words out of my mouth, that you got...
5: At least 100.
3: Oh, yeah, at least 100. Let me see here. I might have it.
4: The Costico.
6: And he's on it.
3: 300.
4: Woo!
3: Whoa. I got a 300 from Johnny K, a 250 from Kenny Price.

0: peeled.
1: Nikki peeled the task. The
0: glow bug gave 75?
1: No. She's budgeted 25. That's her jam.
2: Then it was time for thank you.
0: That's what I'm saying.
1: Big buck.
0: That's our lucky 25 number.
1: Ton of super chats today as people are.
2: Sean gifted 10 memberships.
1: Bidding farewell to the Nassau Street 15 years. No, was it 15 years? It was 2012 to 2026. So I don't know what that
0: is. It's where we met the goats.
1: Yeah, that's part of this chapter here, the goats. And just thank you to everybody. Thank you so very much. I'm super humbled. That money will help, you know.
0: And the D-ball.
1: And who?
0: D-ball.
1: D-ball.
0: Yeah, what is the name D-ball, the black kid?
2: Yeah, D-ball. Oh, yeah, well, you got about the first one, too.
1: D-ball was not here. D-ball was at Lemon Street.
2: No, Gene brought him back for a tiny bit here.
1: Whatever happened to D-ball?
0: He got on crack.
1: Oh, did he?
0: Yeah.
1: I mean,
0: That's what my guys do.
1: Gene, there's just...
0: When they go left, you know, they mess up.
1: As many white people on crack, Gene, as there are black people.
0: You might want to...
3: 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Now, let me tell you something. You're not getting any younger, so your language will most likely become obsolete, too. How about it?
4: You can't find one fatso anymore. Bubba the Love Sponge is 12 pounds.
1: I was just looking at various little sound effect or sound, you know, sound bites I have here. I have some long ones, but
0: what's the least one you've ever used? That one there, because that's the first time I've ever heard it.
1: Yeah, it's the first time I've heard that one too. I've known.
5: You guys had a pink copper too.
6: I heard Bubba wears a Bubba shirt. He went down to the pool and Bubba wears a
7: what?
6: I was happy to hear that Bubba the Love Sponge was there.
1: Is it Ronnie's wedding? Big Red.
2: All right,
1: he's coming today to help.
2: All right,
1: and he's on it for $1.50. It'd be so good to see him today. I know he's slammed. Having taken over that business all himself, but thank you so, Big Red, for your hands-on today at 1.
6: Big Bubba guy, as you know, and must have been nice to have him there. But someone said to me, "Oh, the thing with Bubba is."
1: By the way, Lummy, I didn't even go down to the pool. Remember, I was fighting the kidney stone the entire time. I never went down to the pool.
2: I think Howard misunderstood when JD said he saw you. I think walking in the lobby wearing a Bubba shirt.
1: Yeah.
6: He walks around with a Bubba shirt on, so people, well, you know,
2: Howard,
6: assuming, what's up with that?
4: Can I say something?
1: Now, Ronnie usually will stick up for me.
2: Yep.
4: Say one thing, what happened with Bubba?
6: Yeah, go ahead.
4: So he responded, after we settled the whole thing and what happened on, you know, what he said on the air and all that kind of stuff, and he wasn't coming, and this whole thing, and then we talked, and he said, listen, I'm sorry, but I'm not going to be able to make the welcome party. I'll see you at the wedding. I said, great. I'm just glad you're coming, okay? So we're at the welcome party. It's about a half hour, 45 minutes into the welcome party. And one of the security people came over to me, and he goes, there's a guy downstairs named Bubba the Love Sponge trying to get up here. I go, what? I go, he said he's not coming. I said, are you sure it's him? And it wound up being him, so he gets upstairs because he wasn't on the list.
1: I wasn't, Lovey. He wouldn't let me in.
2: Jeez.
1: And it was my own fault because I didn't think I was going to be able to get a flight, and I did.
4: And he comes upstairs and said, what happened, Bubba? You said you weren't going to come. Otherwise, I feel bad that we didn't put you on the list. So he goes to me, he goes, I didn't realize that my plane ticket was for tonight, and I got on the plane, and... I'm supposed to do a radio show tomorrow, but I'm here. And I go, okay, I'm glad you're here, man. That was that.
6: Wait, so he was unbelievable. Like, he didn't even know what day it was.
4: No, he had no clue.
1: Howard. Oh, man, the good old days, huh?
2: Yeah. That was a year ago?
1: No, I think Ronnie got married like...
2: Two or three years ago.
1: So... The Fresno County Board of Supervisors voted to block Pride Month activists at public libraries, which is the right call. You don't need to be, you know, public libraries are should just be middle of the road, not considered safe spaces. This comes as after a drag queen teacher showed up to the meeting demanding that the all libraries be LGBTQ safe space. Taxpayer funded libraries should not be a space for grooming kids. It should be a safe place, a safe right down the middle, no agenda, not supporting gays, not supporting straights, not supporting blacks, not supporting whites. It's just a place for everybody. And there is, you can be gay, you can be black, you can be a lesbian.
0: You're not supposed to be loud there.
1: Yeah, you're right. You're supposed to be respectful and quiet.
0: Right. And look at her.
1: And
0: that's
1: not,
0: loud.
1: And you're not supposed to be drawing attention to yourself.
0: No.
1: You know, and libraries are so, like, so boomer. Like, I don't know that anybody really goes to the library anymore.
0: My wife goes to the library all the time.
1: Okay, well. Of course she does.
2: A lot of homeless people go to
0: libraries.
2: And
0: I walk in there with her, and I look around and make sure there ain't no dum-dums that I got to adjust, and then I let her.
1: That's great.
0: Have fun.
1: Thank you, Gene. But the library is called Google. That's what the library is today. Something that you needed to look up back in the day because you had to go to the library because you didn't have a pipeline into the internet. That basically now the internet's even a next step with AI. So, like, you know, libraries need to be right down the middle with no agenda. Everybody's, you know, head down, paying attention to what you're doing, not being flamboyant, not being distractive. You know, it's for that black guy. It's for that white girl. It's for that Puerto Rican dude. It's for the gay guy. It's for the straight guy.
2: Yeah.
1: But it's not to push any of your agenda. No. And school should be the same way. I need to try to find it, Lummy. I had Charles Barkley. I'm going to try to find it right now because Barkley completely broke it down a couple days ago and I was going to play it. I'll find it here because it kind of goes hand in hand. Oh, here it is. Okay. So it kind of goes hand in hand with what this is going to do. And I'm all for Black History Month. I'm all for gay pride gatherings. I'm all for any type, if you're Muslim and you want to have a Muslim gathering. If you're Jewish and you want to have a Jewish gathering at your synagogue, if you're Christian, if it doesn't matter, even if
2: Iggy McGillicuddy, Cuddy, $20.
1: Thank you, Iggy.
0: Thank you.
1: Appreciate it. Even if you're, you know, KKK or white supremacist or BLM, or it doesn't matter. You have the right to peacefully assemble in our country as long as it's done peacefully. And, you know, but that's on the streets in a public space. That's usually been somewhat roped off or denoted, you know, like they give you your own space to have your protest, whatever it's going to be. But I don't think we need to pander to any particular body other than just America.
0: So they're having a meeting here so they can say that the library is a safe place?
1: They're having a meeting here where the council, the city council,
0: right,
1: or the county council, you know, the members, they voted to not make the library a space where LGBTQ people could go and be, like, safe. They're like, uh-uh.
0: If they want a safe place, why don't you just stay in the closet?
1: Libraries are made to be open to the public. We're not going to have an agenda to our libraries. Now, lesbians and gays and queers and blacks and transvestites.
0: What did you just said a bad word.
1: No, that's what these stand for. That's what these initials stand for.
0: Oh, okay. Say that again.
1: I think it's lesbians, gays, blacks, transitioning, and queers. I don't know. Wow. Oh, no, binary. I think that's binary. Lesbian.
2: Jeez, yeah.
1: Hey, Alexa, what does LGBTQ stand for?
7: I found one thing that LGBTQ can stand for.
0: Oh, lesbian, you had your letter wrong.
1: Gay, shut bisexual, up! God damn it!
7: Queer.
1: Jesus!
7: Or sometimes questioning.
1: Gene!
7: Did that answer your question?
1: We're getting a payoff here, and then you interrupt her. You know better. Come on.
2: Mm. Did you hear what she said,
1: Gene? No, because... God damn it, Gene. Come on. You know how to play this game. I'm getting a payoff from her. You don't interrupt her. She's giving us the payoff. He's been on one all day today. I mean, am I going to be the only one that thinks that, Lemmy? Are you going to help me out here?
2: Oh, no, he's definitely. I think he's on a second Monster.
1: Jesus Christ. Gene, remember that?
0: I shouldn't drink Monsters.
1: You shouldn't.
0: You know?
1: Because you just.
0: Like, I don't buy them on
1: purpose. There's a time for you to get your stuff in. You know when to double dutch in. And when I'm going to her, shut up. Just shut up. Shut up, Mercer 785. I'll block your ass right now.
0: What'd he say?
1: He says, Bubba talks over Alexa more than Gene did. Everybody just shut up. I was doing the payoff.
0: Right.
1: He knows he messed up.
0: Yeah.
1: He knows he did. Hey, Alexa, what does LGBTQ stand for?
7: I found one thing that LGBTQ can stand for. Lesbian, gay, bisexual, transgender, queer, or sometimes questioning.
1: There you go. It's not black. I'm sorry. So it's bisexual. Lesbian, gay, bisexual, transgender, queer. Now, you can be all of those. You have every right to be that. But you can't do that in the library thinking that that's a safe place for you to protest or, you know, display what your lesbian, your gayness, your bisexualness, your transgenderness, and your queerness. You can roll in there and be all that, but you're not going to be that
0: like her
1: while trying to make a scene or promote your brand. Like, you can go in there, Gene Lasker, to the library as Gene Lasker.
2: Like anybody in that room right
1: and
2: there.
1: And accompany your wife.
2: Yeah.
1: But you can't go to the library with Lasker powder coating flyers and start promoting your business.
0: Putting stickers on the wall.
1: Right. So, I think that's what they're trying to say. The library is for everybody. It's for L. It's for G's. It's for B's. It's for T's. And it's for Q's. And it's for white people that are straight. And it's for black people that are straight. And it's for black people that are gay. And it's for Puerto Ricans that are transitioning. And it's for men and for women and fat people and for skinny people and for young and for old. It's for everybody, but we're not going to denote it as an LGBTQ safe space. Well, this person here, who it's even more disturbing, I think that this person is a man who identifies as a woman and is a school teacher.
0: Oh, that's gross.
2: Mm.
1: Yes, this comes after a drag queen school teacher showed up to the meeting demanding that libraries be kept as an LGBTQ safe space.
0: So when you say drag queen, that means it's a man that's dressing as a girl.
1: Yes. Right. And then puts on usually a drag queen means that's a man that's dressed up as a woman, heavy makeup, heels, maybe prosthetic boobs, probably duct tape in their penis, but they all usually do some type of Broadway or vaudeville or karaoke or some type of show.
0: Right.
1: Yeah, and a lot of times they'll emulate like a celebrity. They'll try to be Barbara Streisand or they'll try to be Mariah Carey or
0: place like that in Ebor, right?
1: Oh, yeah. I think they still do.
2: And Clearwater. Hamburger Mary's.
1: Hamburger Mary's. Yeah. All right. Here's the school teacher that is a drag queen.
0: Ew.
8: Hello. Hi. I'm Morgana. I am a drag queen. I am an activist. I am a substitute teacher.
1: Oh, my God.
2: Oh, substitute teacher.
1: That's what I have a problem with.
8: I am part of County District Number 1, and I am here to advocate that libraries are safe spaces. Are part of our queer youth are 30-40% in the Central Valley. They need this month, Mental Health Awareness Month is very important.
1: Yeah, and you know what? And Mental Health Awareness Month has nothing to do with encompassing only LGBTQ. No, mental health is for everybody. Now, maybe those people that you, the 30-40% of the youth that you identify, need more mental health. But it doesn't mean that the library needs to be the place that we get our mental health, diagnosis and or treatment either.
8: So I'm really glad that we talked about this today because mental health issues are extremely important for our LGBTQ community.
0: No kidding.
8: And that's why libraries are safe spaces. They are more than just to go for books. They are for warmth. They are for our unhoused youth. They are for all people.
1: They're not a homeless shelter.
0: No.
1: No, they're not. They are for warmth and they are for niceness, but not
0: And the smell of books, not your perfume.
8: Books, so please, remember.
1: And the smell of books, not your perfume. ... Fatty.
8: Keep libraries safe. If Fresno City College can fly a pride flag, if Fresno State can fly a pride flag, why can we not at the library? Thank you.
1: There's about six people out of maybe 100 that are putting her over.
0: That dude's got a bad body.
1: Now, let me. Barkley said it. I love Charles Barkley. He said, we live in a homophobic society. America is not afraid of homosexual. We're just sick and tired of having LGBTQ pride shoved down our throats in our sports, our jobs, our TVs, our movie, and our education. I agree.
2: He's not scared of being canceled.
1: What's that?
2: He's not scared of being canceled, no, he's not. Which is why he's great.
1: And he's not. He's not ESPN. And here's the thing. ESPN can't cancel him.
2: No.
1: And because realistically, he's speaking to what the average... Okay, so if you look at what probably... You know, the average demographic for this particular show, which is an absolute legendary show, it came over from TNT, did it not?
2: Yes, it did.
1: And ESPN bought the rights. What is it, Basketball Night in America? Or I forget what the hell it's called. Is it called Tip Off now?
2: So, yeah, I think they changed it.
1: ESPN's Tip Off. Yeah. But it was always Charles, Shaq, Kenny, and one other dude.
2: Shaq. The white guy?
1: Yeah. They've been around for 15 years or so. And here's the deal. Charles Barkley is speaking like probably what 95% of their audience wants to say and believes. And that is, hey, we ain't got a problem with homosexuals, lesbians, gays, bisexual, transitioning or transgender and or queer. We don't. None of us have a problem with that. In fact, there's a lot of those men that are in the league. But we don't need to shove it down Americans' throats. And, you know, I feel the same way.
9: If another guy did it, it would still be a big deal because we live in a homophobic society. And that's unfortunate. That's why, first of all, anybody who think we ain't got a bunch of gay players in all sports, they're just stupid. But there is such... animosity toward the gay community, and that's what's really unfortunate. But anybody think him and I know a couple other soccer players that came out, if you think there are not more gay players in the NFL, Major League Baseball, and the NBA, you're just stupid.
1: And he's right. And they're allowed to be in the NBA and the NFL and the NHL and soccer, and they're allowed to play, and nobody holds it against them, and it's not a big deal if you're gay. It's not, you know, just, but, you know, the networks and the home stadiums and the teams and all of that, you know, making it, you know, a particular, you know, was a whole entire month or something like that, Lummy? Like,
2: yeah,
1: you know,
2: they get Pride Month, yeah.
0: The gays got it going on when it comes to sports because of the fact that they get free porn.
1: What do you mean?
0: Well, they get to go into the showers.
2: See everybody.
0: We don't get to go in the showers with the girls.
1: You make an interesting point. But I don't think a gay guy that's in sports, I don't think a gay guy in sports...
0: Don't look at the other guy?
1: I don't think they... Well, here's the deal. They know that other guy is not interested in them. They know he's heterosexual.
0: Yeah, and he knows that, but he's interested in his unit. Look at it. You're not interested in some of them girls you watch porn on. But you look at him.
1: I can't necessarily argue with you on that one.
2: He's actually making a pretty good point.
1: Yeah. I mean, you know, when you make great points, I got to take a step back and say you're probably right. I mean, in your Gene Lasker type reasoning, you're probably right. When we return, prior to returning, Gavin Newsom, he now has bought, if you're a prisoner in California, you got a $200 iPad. And you can, and your, and your,
0: you
1: and your
0: fa-
1: nope. I mean, prison's almost like a resort now. You get a $200 iPad, and your family can load up anything they want. Porn, Netflix, whatever. And the U.S. Supreme Court, remember the guy in Florida? This was on I-95, and he was an illegal immigrant, and he was driving a semi-freight.
2: I believe from California.
1: Was it? But yeah,
2: he was from California.
1: Yeah, but he was in Florida.
2: Yep.
1: And he, I don't know, could not speak English, could not read English. Could not read street signs, somehow had a CDL out of California, and killed, I think, a mom and her... killed, I think...
0: A family.
1: I think a family, or at least a mom and a kid, when he decides to do a U-turn on I-95.
0: And he couldn't fit.
1: And completely, you know, wreaks havoc and a huge wreck, killing people. And it made its way all the way to the United States Supreme Court yesterday. And they came out with a new law unanimously to fight to freight brokers that can be held liable for negligently hiring unsafe trucking, you know, drivers. So before these freight companies start hiring these people that are illegal immigrants and don't speak our native language and may not really have a legitimate CDL, well, when that non-speaking, non-sign-reading son of a bitch gets into a crash and kills a couple people, now it's on you as a freight company. Thank God. You're right. Thank God. What a great ruling.
0: Well, see, because the freight company makes a lot of money off of these guys because these guys underbid the real goods.
1: Right. Right. Exactly. Yep. Half as much.
0: Yeah.
1: Or, you know, an American, white, black, green, indifferent, an American to be a badass CDL in good standing truck driver might charge, you know, double what Ahmed might charge. And so the freight companies are cutting corners and making money.
2: Elton Drigger, $10.
1: Lummy, I'm going to go to words, but I'm going to play another video during Hot Mic. I think people will enjoy this a little bit more. I don't understand why African-American women have such a problem with fast food. Like, when they don't get their order right, they flip out. Sometimes going behind the counter, getting into fights with people. Like, I don't understand it. Yesterday, I had a bad experience at McDonald's. I was in Ocala, and I had a bad experience at McDonald's, the one off of 326 right by my track. I had a bad experience. I ordered through the app, and then I go, well, I mean, you know, you can go park in a
0: spot.
1: Yeah. Yeah, and you enter parking.
0: I'm in number three.
1: I was in number two.
2: Yep.
1: I did it all through the app. That way I get my McDonald's points and things like that. And it gives me... It gives me a message that says, your order will be ready between 3 and 5 minutes. So I go, okay. And the drive-thru isn't really that busy.
2: So you it should be quicker.
1: Yeah. 3 to 5 minutes.
2: Yeah.
1: Three to 5 minutes.
0: Long time.
1: And it was a chicken sandwich, ketchup and cheese only, medium fry, medium Coke. That's it. Pretty standard, right?
2: Yeah.
1: Nothing extravagant. By the way, that was $11.08. A chicken sandwich, medium fry, medium Coke, $11.08.
2: Jeez.
1: Jesus. So it says, okay, your order is now being processed. 3 to 5 minutes. Please wait 3 to 5 minutes. Thank you, McDonald's. GPO. 12 minutes.
0: You waited that long?
1: 12 minutes.
0: No. I would not do that.
1: 12 minutes, and I'm like, do I go in?
0: Yeah.
1: And raise hell?
0: Yeah.
1: Or do I just sit here
0: like an idiot?
1: And I sat there like an idiot because I didn't want to go. I didn't want to go in and make a big fuss.
0: I know.
1: And so I just sat. Listen, I not that I had all the time in the world, but you know, I wasn't really on a time frame. I actually stopped digging. You know that I was running my excavator. I stopped, you know, and went over there and decided to go to McDonald's, get something to eat, then go back to the excavator. So I was just going back to the track. It wasn't like I was busting ass to get home or anything, but. 12. They said 3 to 5, and it was 12. I was like, God dang! But I didn't go in and act like this. A black woman attacks a white staff and faces hard consequences. Now, Lummy, the reason why I'm going to play this on Hot Mic is this bitch go like, there's a the dentist one. I think I just put it aside because I felt as if she was hot, and I didn't really appreciate her vocal fry. You know, she's like, I'm a dentist. I don't want to get a ticket. Yeah. Kind of like, you know, on Progressive Insurance, Flo's sister.
2: Yep.
1: But you know, when she goes and sees her sister, she's like, oh my God.
2: I love that vocal fry.
1: So I know this has got a bunch of F's in it and stuff, and I wanted to share it with you. We'll do that when Macho clears and then be back right after that.
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0: I mean, what a great day. Oh, my God. Lots of people coming out of the woodwork, helping out the show. Like with some sentimental type stuff, as this is the last show that we'll ever do from the Nassau Street compound, as the new beginning will be what we call it, the Bubba. We're just going to call it the Bubba compound. That's what we're calling it.
2: Yes, sir.
0: The new studios, which are scheduled to be completely done the Tuesday after Memorial Day from the Bubba compound. But big swinging D's today. You know, Big Red, $150. John Castico, $300. Kenny Price, $250. Timothy Holm, $50. Joey Campbell in the house. Steve Survivor. Mushroom Mitch, too. Buck Ahan. Of course, Glowbug starts it all off. Thank you so much. PayPal, Venmo, Cash App, all at the Bubba Army. Thank
8: you. That guy with the double Z name. We need to make him a name.
0: Steve.
2: Jeffrey Kulak, $20.
0: Let me just, thinking maybe that, you know, Trump being over in China yesterday, and by all accounts, things went pretty well. You would think that might have shown the world that, you know, this is going to probably be, you know, maybe we can resolve this with China's help.

0: faster than Trump can do it by himself. So that would be maybe give people an optimistic, you know, opinion. Well, now gas is Brent crude oil up $2.50 to $109. $109. It was just down April 17th. So exactly a month ago, it was 82. So 1 month ago, it was 82. Today, it's trading at 109. Man, like, we can't, I mean, like, we can't catch a break.
1: Nope.
0: I don't think that's going to go down until this thing's over.
2: We're losers.
0: Anyway, Gavin Newsom's California spent $180 million of taxpayer money to give every prisoner a free iPad, which they can use to watch porn and chat with minors. $180 million so that every prisoner has an iPad. And then your family can load on whatever they want. I think you have to pay like to be hooked up to the prison Wi-Fi. It's like, I don't know how much it is, but...
1: Well, to send text is 3 cents per text message.
2: Really?
0: Oh, it is?
1: Yes, 3 cents per text message. So they
0: can
1: actually,
0: but they can communicate.
1: They can. There's a report that I was reading for that. There was a guy that sexually assaulted a minor, and he found out, he got her email and number and started talking to her and threatening her and telling her to send him nudes.
0: And he was in prison.
1: Yeah, for
0: there you go, Gavin.
2: Yeah,
0: assault.
2: But they also got the guys in prison talking about what they did and telling on themselves.
0: Yeah, but I mean, you can be up on the phones and be up on the mail and get that. I don't really feel comfortable with every prisoner getting an iPad, especially at a tune of $180 million.
1: But I guess in all fairness to Newsom, I guess there's 48 other states that inmates get iPads.
0: Oh, okay.
1: iPads
0: all right.
1: Too.
0: Well, then you know what?
2: I bet you Grady Judd don't do it.
0: Yeah, I bet you Polk County gives you a soup sandwich and a bologna sandwich.
2: He'll tell you. I don't even give him good food.
0: So listen, yeah. I was talking to Grady one time, and he goes, "Listen to this." He goes, "The USDA health and nutrition, like it's the 2000 calorie USDA, you know, the USDA has a 2000 calorie minimum diet. Okay. Like you need 2000 calories to be
2: healthy.
0: Well, to like not die. Like, you know, basically at 2000 calories, you're going to be skinny as hell if all you eat 2000 calories.
2: Yeah.
0: But 2000 calories nutritionally will keep you alive. And, you know, that's, it, you know, you will survive and be able to function great and not jeopardize any of, you know, kidneys, liver, heart, lungs, you know, pancreas, all that on the USDA recommended 2000 calorie a day diet. Do you know how many calories Grady Judd gives his prisoners?
1: How much?
0: 2,000.
1: Nice. Felix, $10.
0: 2,000. He even has a nutritionalist that does, like, if Grady gets a report, because, you know, Gene, things change. Like, they'll do, like, they kind of switch it up a little bit. One day might be, like, you know, Sloppy Joe's. One day might be pizza. One day might be a hamburger and some peach cobbler. Like, you know, they change it up. Grady gets a full report. And if they go over 2,000 calories, now he said, I give them 100 calorie buffer. I actually, about, I don't know, maybe 6-7 years ago, did a ride along with him on a Friday night. This is, and when we went into the jail, this is, and he took me back to the, because the prisoners make all the food, the trustees, the guys, you know, Gene, that are only there like 5 more months and they've been good for 2 years. Yeah. And like, you know, you've been in jail. The trustees do, they're the ones that make the food.
2: Yeah.
0: And so Grady took me back there, and all the knives are tethered, like they're hooked up to cords so they can't stab each other, and they can only go as far as the table. Like they can't, you know, like if you're chopping onions or you got to chop
2: up. They don't go arm's length.
0: They don't go much farther than what you need. Like you could not stab a guy unless he was literally standing shoulder to shoulder with you.
2: On
0: you. And so he goes, so I'm telling you, man, the USDA recommends a 2,000 calorie diet for you to stay, you know, nutritionally sound, and my prisoners get as close to 2,000 as I can get them. And my nutritionalist, I get full hot on her. It's a woman. If she goes like 2,200, 2,300, he goes, they don't need those 200 or 300 extras.
1: Keith Yeager, $250.
0: FJ Bar 10. Did you see that?
1: Yeah, Felix. Yeah.
0: So, yeah. So, 2,000, I mean, you know, some prisons probably have good food or decent food, and the warden doesn't, you know, doesn't really care if it's 2,500 or 3,000. Doesn't matter. And the thing about it, Gene, at Grady's, you better not skip a meal because you're not going to get...
2: You're not going to get much later.
0: Like, because all three meals don't amount to much, but they all amount, you know, so if you take 2,000 and divide it by three, what is that, about 675 calories a meal? Yeah.
1: Yeah, you'd be skinny there.
0: If you did three times seven, that'd be 2,100. So they have to be just under 700 calories. 700 calories ain't nothing. And so, Grady Judd's, you know, each meal, so you better not mix breakfast.
2: I'd pay $50 for 600 calories right now.
0: But here's the deal, Gene. I'm sure that Grady has a commissary, and don't they a bag of chips is $2?
2: Yeah.
0: And like isn't everything just
2: triple the $4?
0: That's right, because you got to go in as part of an outlaw and take care of the outlaws that are incarcerated. You, the outlaws like you that are free, have to. You guys each get assigned a certain amount of prisoners, and every Friday you got to go give them and they call it. I'm not trying to give some outlaw insider, but I just listen to Gene sometime talk to his boys, and it'll be Friday, and you have to go give them what they call their ice cream money.
2: Yeah, because you only get ice cream on Fridays.
0: So as an outlaw, you get assigned a certain amount of prisoners, one, two, and on Friday you got to put money on their books.
2: Oh, well, we do it every month. We make sure they always got.
0: So you just
2: bucks.
0: Do it. You just do it a month.
2: We just do it.
0: Here's that Supreme Court ruling, Lummy, that now could potentially put freight companies at being liable.
1: Oh, good.
0: The Montgomery versus Caribbean Transport LLC. That's what the case. Supreme Court of the United States. That's what the case is. Oh, let me. So this
1: Boom!
0: Is. Oh, yeah.
1: There are two different ones. The top one is the one that the guy just smashed
0: right,
1: into
0: right,
1: him.
0: Right. So these are two different episodes. Yep. So this is not that.
1: Nope. They just have the same address.
0: This is a different. Yeah. This is a whole other footage. This is actually, I think, worse.
1: I think
0: than
1: that
0: one's
1: in California.
0: Look at this. 2, 3, 4.
2: Ooh, unbelievable.
0: And then on fire, and then goes over and takes that car out.
2: Knocks the whole front end off.
0: Yeah, look at that. One dead, two.
2: Look at the rear bumper flew out between them forward.
0: Yeah. So, Gene, you're not going to tell me that this person right here is not dead right here. This person in this white SUV.
2: He died.
0: I mean, this is a semi that's probably going 50, 60 miles an hour.
2: Yeah.
0: Here we go. Ready?
1: Dead.
0: I think they ran. I think, Gene, they may have ran over.
1: Yeah, where'd the car go?
0: Where'd the car go?
2: Oh, yeah. Went right over it.
0: That one gets pushed out of the way. That semi.
1: Oh, that red truck.
2: Look at what was left of that white truck. Look at
1: I think they said that a lot of them, people died when the car caught on fire in the second
2: car.
1: The car
2: that caught on fire is the white one that's underneath them. Right there. See, it's getting away.
0: And then Gene, look at this. This is some repair service.
2: Yeah, changing a tire or fixing it.
0: This is a diesel repair service.
2: Yeah,
0: that's got a day. It's got a diesel. That's got a semi day cab. Yeah. That's what they call day cabs when they don't have sleepers in them.
2: Right.
0: And guys just do a day route, like from here to Jacksonville and back. That would be a day route. And they just have cabs like that. So this day cab's broken. And then this guy goes and hits him. Bam, bam. Three dead. Oh, yeah, let me hear it. Three dead.
2: Yeah.
0: Three died. And then the one on the bottom, if you watch the one on the bottom, this is where he decides to turn.
2: I think it was right a lady. Here. There was a lady and right an older there. Kid and a little baby in the back seat.
0: Of that.
2: Maybe of that white car.
0: Yeah.
2: Poor things.
0: So anyway, they're going to now start holding these freight companies liable. So this is horrible. So this woman and her boyfriend, he must have, I don't know, he must be behind it or he knows about it. But she was like a fetish chick and people would hire her or get a hold of her on her OnlyFans account or things like that. Her name was Michela Rylaristam. And she pled guilty to, listen to this, involuntary manslaughter after being accused of saran wrapping a 56-year-old man like a mummy, pouring adhesive to his eyes to see. So she super glued his eyes shut while recording all of this for her OnlyFans. She was supposedly paid $11,000 to engage in fetish play with a man called Michael Dale.
3: And what does that fetish mean? I mean,
2: I want to be a mummy.
0: I don't. So this guy this Michelle, a married mother of three, she's got three kids and she's married, filmed the content for 4 hours as this Michael Dale guy suffocated. She allegedly wrapped him up like a mummy, glued women's boots on him. What? And poured glue into his eyes to seal them shut. When police arrived at the scene, Dale was found with a bag over his head. According to reports, Michelle A's husband was aware of her activities and even helped her run the business. She pled guilty to involuntary manslaughter. She'll likely be sentenced to
1: 4 years.
0: 4 years. You know why, Lemmy? Because it's California.
1: Of course.
0: 4 years for.
2: But, the guy wanted it.
1: How do we know?
2: What do you mean, how do you know? He stepped up in there and let him start rapping. I mean, you don't. After the third wrap around your ankles, you just bust her in the face if you really don't want to be there.
1: Duct tape over his mouth, face, and head.
2: A girl, come on.
0: Now here is. I guess this. Is, I mean, she's kind of.
2: He wanted it. That
0: this is her and her husband. That's her booking photo right there. I just can't see how in a fetish type play you kill somebody and you only get 4 years. Even if so, you're saying genius, she only gets
2: he
0: four.
2: He wanted it.
0: He didn't want to die.
2: Well, you know what? Then don't play the game.
0: Well, you know, you might be right. Would be interesting. I think I saw a report. Let me where he was begging to for her to stop. Is that what you're going to say?
1: Well, no, I just said they're looking through all the different stuff. They never see the request of the bag over his head that's what killed him.
0: Yeah, so, Gene, I guess in the back and forth of him hiring her, you know, maybe he wants to do a saran wrap willy or whatever, but he never wanted the bag over his head, which inevitably is what killed him. So, you know, I guess, and who would want your eyes
2: super
0: glued?
2: Things happen to stupid people.
0: Yeah, I mean, if you're rolling around in that world and you're paying and you're rich enough and stupid enough to pay,
2: a bag might fall on your head.
0: To pay $11,000 for you to
2: he paid $11,000 for saran wrap.
1: What you said is that, so the roommate heard that the guy heard her ask to stop and even offered to pay her more money to stop.
0: Yeah, I saw that report too, and I didn't quite find it, but
2: she got into it so hot and heavy. Yeah. She was getting
0: so
2: off
0: he
2: on
0: actually
2: it too.
0: So the guy Michael Dale Gene, he actually was saying stop after it was going too far, and actually now he paid her $11,000 to do what she was doing. He said stop, and then he offered her more money to stop, and she kept like you said, she was just in the moment.
2: Yeah,
0: couldn't help herself.
2: That's right.
0: And killed him.
2: You know?
0: But 4 years ain't nothing. 4 years ain't nothing.
2: I think that's a deservable fix for that.
0: Oh, I don't. I think.
2: No?
0: I think 20. Let's say that we're all judges, and this comes in before us. You know, and Gene, here's the deal. There's no he said, she said, because she taped it. So that all you have to do is watch the tape to watch what happened. Okay. So you watch what happened, you see things are going good, and then you start seeing him, you know, she starts escalating it, gluing his eyes shut, you know, saran wrapping him probably a little bit more than he wanted to. And by the way, you see him agree to it. He walks in, gives her the $11,000. They probably discuss a little bit what they're doing. She starts doing it. He starts getting freaked out. He says, please stop, please stop. She won't. I'm just throwing you all the.
2: Well, maybe there was.
0: Hold on, Gene. I'm throwing you all the intangibles for you to give me Judge Gene, Judge right. Lummy, Judge Macho, and Judge Clem's decision. So, hey, there gets to be a point where he gets freaked out and says stop. She won't stop. She keeps on. Then finally, he says stop. I'll pay you more money. She doesn't stop. He dies. That's all of the details you need to know. The only other caveat would be that her husband was aware of what she was doing and helped her, you know, line this sort of thing up. So, Judge Gene, you know all the details, and that's the details that are on tape. That's not he said, she said stuff. You watched that. You watched all this unfold on tape. Judge Gene, what do you do? What do you give her?
2: So, me, Judge Gene, I'm the only guy that's going to give.
0: You're Judge Gene.
2: Right.
0: Whatever
2: so
0: you
2: I
0: said,
2: got there, no
0: you,
2: jury or nothing.
0: Nope. This is just Judge Gene.
2: Okay, so I am going to go by the facts here, and I see that the gentleman didn't want any more, but I haven't even seen a safe word. So without a safe word,
3: him saying no means yes.
1: Wolf, $50.
0: Hold on. Wolf Fencing, my friend.
1: Woo!
0: Thick, rugged, love him. We'll see you at the Fort Walton Beach, Big Gus, Emerald Coast Harley
3: ride
0: on the, I think, 24th and 5th and 6th or something like
1: up
0: that.
1: In the, Fort Walton.
0: We, in Fort Walton Beach with Justin Nunley and Florida Man Radio and, of course, Emerald Coast Harley, Big Gus's tractors. Go to Emerald Coast Harley to sign up and be part of the ride. Austin's going to ride with us. So, Judge Gene, you know it all. You got all the data.
3: So, what I'm saying to you people out there is, listen.
0: Maybe he was saying
3: he wanted this as much as she did, evidently, and she got off on it better than him during the middle of it because she wouldn't stop when he said stop.
0: So you're saying she was like as much sexually enamored as he was.
3: Yes.
0: And she got kind of maybe in over
3: and she
0: her
3: wanted
0: head.
3: She wanted to, you know, to be able to get one at the end, too. So she went and put the bag over his head. And I get it.
0: For her to get hers.
3: For her to get hers.
0: Right.
3: So I get it. So I'm going to say, you know, he walked into this situation knowing that it could go south. Because when you're saran wrapped up and you can't get away, you're all about what she's going to do to you now.
0: All right, Judge G.
3: And you know that.
0: We got your ruling.
3: I say, you know, the little bit of a guiltiness on her part, give the court the $11,000 and go home.
0: Probation?
3: Yeah.
0: Or completely innocent.
3: Yeah. And I want the $11,000 that she got.
0: All right. So you're going to fine her. You're going to fine her. The court, Judge Gene finds that you owe the court $11,000 in restitution.
3: Yeah.
0: And you're free to go.
3: There you go.
0: No probation?
3: I don't know.
0: Yeah, maybe. Gene says no.
3: No.
0: Judge Lummy.
1: I've been in those kind of torture things here.
3: Oh,
1: working.
3: You've been a bag over your head.
1: No, that's the
3: you've
1: thing.
3: Been,
1: no,
3: but
1: I've been in a torture rack that you built with a safe word.
3: I've seen a bear doing you earlier.
1: Listen,
3: signed up for that. What if it bit your head off?
1: Well, then I'm in trouble. Listen, all I know is that she's guilty. I remember how much pain I was in. Couldn't remember the safe word to get out. So, you know what? I feel bad for this guy.
0: I do too.
1: 25 years with no terms of getting out.
0: So
1: early.
0: 25 years, no possible early release.
1: That's right.
3: So, Judge, you signed up for the
0: 25 hard years.
3: You forgot the game in the middle of it.
0: Gene,
3: get out of the game.
0: Judge Gene, don't try to.
1: Judge Gene, move to California and be lenient, all right? I'm in Florida.
0: Judge Gene, don't try to infiltrate this other judge's ruling. Judge Macho, do you got a judgment for this situation?
4: Fire up. He's dead. She needs to be dead.
0: Oh, kill her.
3: Oh.
0: Judge Macho.
3: He's straight out of Wisconsin.
4: Shouldn't even be here.
0: Judge Macho says death.
3: Death.
0: I'm with Lummy. 25 years, no chance for early parole. That's what I'm saying.
3: I'm going to tell you something, Black Girl. You better hope it's me.
0: When we return, Lummy, we're going to try to start breaking this China stuff down a little bit. You know, Trump was in China. I think he's back now, is he not?
1: No, I think he doesn't get back till tomorrow if he's not taking little detours.
0: Oh, my God. LM Close, Lummy, too.
1: All
0: big,
1: right.
0: Large, Benjamin Flakens running wild. Too large. Man, you guys are so kind. I will tell you, I've kind of like just not really thought about it, but I think maybe the last break I might get emotional. I might. I mean, you know, this is.
3: If you tell us now, then it's on purpose.
0: Well, no, I'm...
3: If you don't tell us nothing and start doing it, then we'll all freak out and run up there and try to help you.
0: Gene, I'm just telling now so that you don't freak out and come up here and try to help me. I've been keeping my emotions in check.
3: I was going to cry when I walked in the door.
0: Yeah, well, I, you know...
3: I don't know if it's because the place is ugly now or, you know...
5: Just so you know, hot dog.
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0: pipes are. We don't have water out there. So Lummi has to lug like 5 or 10 gallons of water from the studio garage area back out to where Baby and Hootie are in the goat area. And to make sure they have water. So it's a daily, if not couple times, you know, it's at least 3 or 4 times a week Lummi's got to water them.
1: Do you put copper in their bucket?
0: What do you mean put? I don't understand what you're saying.
1: No. Why? You just get your little solid copper fitting of any kind, a little piece of tubing, a little, you know, a T or a knuckle or anything, a piece of copper, and you put it in their water bucket, and it won't grow any algae at all, ever.
0: You put it in, like in there where they drink out of?
1: They drink out of.
0: Yeah, no, I'm afraid that they'll eat it. I mean, they'll eat it
1: down to the bucket.
2: Yeah, I don't know. Who knows? I would be pretty scared, too. So.
0: Because they'll eat shoestrings, Gene. They'll eat wire. Like, I'm telling you right now, they'll eat a battery cable.
1: But this way, you know, always got to wash that bucket out.
0: Yeah, I didn't know.
1: Wash it every single time.
0: So if you took, like, some copper wire... Yeah. And, like, super glued it to the bottom of like, the plastic, you know, container or something like that.
1: Yeah, you
0: like
1: get
0: that.
1: A flat piece of a copper sheet and just, you know, coat the bottom with it or put it across.
0: I never knew that. So, copper.
1: That's what we do with our chickens.
2: Well, I got to look at this new thing.
0: Brian Lefevre or whatever says copper is a good antibacterial. Where did you learn that at, Gene?
1: I don't know. Just redneck school.
0: Yeah, where did I learned that at redneck school.
2: Trash guy, $20.
0: Anyway, we have this ongoing struggle. I need to eventually run water out there. But
2: which this guy, so Chaos Racing is the guy that gave us all that piping, too.
0: Yeah, and I might need like him to look at my soft water stuff.
2: Okay. But he just dropped off this automatic water bucket.
0: Chaos Racing. I wish I knew more about the guy. I wish I know.
2: Well, your name's Robert. But
0: Trash
2: that's
0: Guy 7420 on the Super Chat. We're killing it. I think we're doing
1: Chaos Racing. He must be all over the place.
0: Is he a racer?
2: I'm not sure. He's down in Paris. Yeah, I got his number.
0: You need to give me all of his information and his business so we can promote him.
2: We got those business cards from him.
0: Yeah, maybe we'll write me a little something. We'll do a little something for him.
2: We'll do.
0: Now, so he brought an automatic waterer.
2: Yes.
0: For the goats, and it's just on the surface, Lummi. I'm thinking that maybe it's got a big hopper that you put water in, and then it kind of disperses it
2: in a certain increments.
0: In a certain increment, so that the goats. Now, do they drink a lot of water?
2: Yeah, the problem with it is that with the heat and everything. I mean, I would say they drink probably one of those containers a week.
0: Why? Well, I don't know what one of those containers.
2: The black container that's out there.
0: I think
2: that's about 10 gallons.
0: So you think they drink
1: but
0: about...
1: the cleaner the water, the more they'll drink.
2: Yeah.
0: So let me know that copper is your way to cleanliness and antibacterial.
2: Thank you, Gene.
0: 813-90-BUBBA. 813-902-8222. 813-90-BUBBA. Yes, go ahead. You're on the air.
3: Hey, Tom.
0: Hey, Tom.
2: Tom.
3: I was just marveling at Gene's tan. I mean, he's got one of those Charlie Crist pans.
0: Tan. You do look tan, bud. You do.
1: That's because I work outside. I mow my own grass.
3: Well, when your fingernails are tan. You know you got it.
0: That could be dirt from Gene. I'm just saying. He could have been wrenching on his hot rod before he walked in here.
1: I try to keep my fingernails clean, but they don't stay that way.
0: Yeah, because you're a real man.
3: I'm just talking about, I'm not talking about under your fingernails.
1: Oh, okay.
3: Your fingernails.
1: Yeah, I'm a healthy guy. So.
0: Yeah. Hey, man, Tom, appreciate you. Thanks.
1: Thanks, Tom.
0: See you later, Tom. Let me, before I get into the China stuff, this CBS cameraman for the CBS Evening News, they're from Taiwan.
1: From Taiwan?
0: Yeah.
1: Where's that at?
0: You know what I'm trying to say. Taiwan. They're from Taiwan. I guess they're reporting live from Taiwan as Trump is in China. And they're doing their CBS Evening News gimmick. And the cameraman falls out. Like, I don't know if he faints.
1: Falls out. Oh, just fainted?
0: Yeah, and they're like, oh, my God, call medical.
1: Oh, wow.
4: And finally tonight from Taiwan, as President Trump and China King prepare to meet, you will hear a lot about American decline and the rise of a powerful...
0: Now, is that China?
1: That's nice.
0: Or is that a futuristic look at China? Or is that China? Because if that's beautiful.
1: I want to go there.
0: My God. Yeah. I don't know if you, I don't know if Americans. Yeah, I think it's allowed.
2: No, you can go there.
0: Hey, Alexa, can Americans go to China?
5: According to TripsGuard, China is open to travel from United States.
2: My business
5: but
2: partner.
5: But requires a negative COVID test for unvaccinated travelers.
2: My business partner used to go to China all the time.
0: But you kind of got a lot, like, you know, don't.
1: Well, you guys Chinese fish?
2: No, we had Chinese customers. So they'd
1: for
2: buy from
1: what?
2: Us.
1: Why did you get the right fish over here that they don't
2: well,
1: get
2: yeah,
1: over there?
2: The Chinese don't get any fish from their place.
0: Yeah.
1: What's wrong with their ocean?
2: They fished it all out.
0: They fished it out.
2: And that's all dirty.
0: Because there are so many people over there.
2: Yeah.
0: They know, we only have like.
1: What is it? The big tunas. They pay a lot for that for the
0: what
1: sushi.
0: What do we got? Like 330 million people in our country, and they got like 4 billion?
2: And that is China, yeah.
1: That's and that is China.
0: Oh, my God. Look how beautiful it
2: and
0: is.
2: And they got big time surveillance.
0: Oh, I heard that you can't walk anywhere in China
1: without being seen.
0: Yeah.
6: New China. The Chinese certainly.
0: Wow, look at that.
1: That's like New York City.
0: Lasker, we wouldn't even know what to do there. Here, I know what we would do.
1: I wouldn't shoplift.
0: I tell you what, and you know what? I'd put some effing duct tape on your mouth so we didn't get put in a Chinese prison for you saying something stupid.
1: Yep. Hey, Chicky, me love you a long time.
0: Exactly. Yo. And next thing you know, let me, we're shackled. Because he said, me love you long time to some Chinese diplomat. Oh, me love you long time. And like, oh, and you don't understand.
1: Hey, did you get your hands cut off there for stealing?
0: You don't understand. They don't play.
1: I know they don't.
0: I mean, I'm talking about Taiwan. I'm sorry. I'm talking about China. Like, they do not play. Do they have Sharia law?
2: No. That's Islam.
0: Oh, yeah. You want to hear this, Gene? Do you know the religion of China? China. They believe their religion is their country.
1: Oh, I thought it was the Buddha.
0: No, they believe like they worship the country. So they're, you know, that's
1: their country is their God.
0: You can't believe in God. You can't believe in Buddha. You can't believe in Muhammad. You can't believe in, you can't be Jewish. You can't be, you know, you got to be, you worship the Chinese government.
6: Is he okay?
0: Oh, hold on here.
6: Is he okay?
0: This guy falls out here.
6: Full new China. The Chinese certainly. Is he okay?
0: God, look at all those containers.
1: You got to everything's full of money in there.
2: They import a lot of stuff.
6: We're going to take a quick break. We have a medical emergency here.
1: Hey, look at that train, man.
0: Look how much more advanced they are than
2: I sent you. By the way, I sent you a quick little video on their surveillance cameras.
0: Look at how more, how cleaner everything is. Everything's so advanced.
6: We're calling a doctor.
7: Call the doctor, please.
1: Boy, that fast food right there don't mess around. They give it to you while you're on the walk.
0: Yeah. So this we didn't even really pay attention to the cameraman falling out. We were more enamored with the Chinese.
1: I don't think I showed you.
0: With the sights of China. Now, what's this?
2: This is pretty much how all the cities are, all the
8: cameras. Cameras everywhere. Big Brother is watching. There are literally cameras everywhere in Beijing. We are outside the Hadian Station.
0: Hold on, Gene. I want you to look. Look how this would be the equivalent to New York City, right?
1: Uh-huh.
0: And you know that there's rats and piss. And like, you know.
1: There ain't none of that here.
0: Well, you went to New York with me a few times on the serious days.
1: Terrible.
0: And there's some nice places.
1: That was back in the day.
0: But it's filthy
1: for
0: the most part. Right. Look at this.
8: And I can
0: look at the streets.
1: I know.
8: Count at least 20 on this corner. In fact, in Beijing, they've added 1,500 cameras just this year alone. They see everything. There's nobody jaywalking here because they could get a ticket right away. In fact, our driver parked illegally for 2 minutes.
0: I'm telling you right now, Gene, even the handlebars.
2: Yeah.
0: If you look at the bikes.
1: The same way.
0: If you look at the bikes here, even the handlebars are all uniformly.
1: Yeah. And that's the people that rent them. They park it and put it back right way.
0: Uniformly turn it to the left.
2: They don't have black people there. They can probably get a ticket.
0: Yeah, hold on.
8: Our driver parked illegally for 2 minutes, and he got a message on his phone that he got a ticket for about $40 U.S. because they saw it on the camera. Now, there are real questions what the CCP's goal is about.
0: Look at this. There's not even
1: he's
0: a speck.
1: On the sidewalk.
0: I want you right here. Look at that. There's not even a leaf.
2: No,
0: or nothing. There's nothing. It's
9: perfect.
8: Citizen tracking and social scoring. They say it's to make everybody feel safe. These cameras are watching every minute. They're everywhere. And while they're watching us here in China, we hope you continue to watch. Special report from Beijing.
0: I kind of think we need that.
2: I sent you just one more video on China. He goes into, like, a convenience store or a restaurant that's just run by a robot.
0: In China?
2: Yes. That's a convenience store.
10: What is that?
8: Order to a very special.
0: Oh, yeah, okay, here we go. So this is in China as well?
2: Yep.
0: Oh, Gene, you don't understand how technologically advanced they are. Like, oh my God, like they are 20 years ahead of us on technology.
8: But first, we give our food order to a very special worker. This is the Family Mart convenience store in Beijing.
0: Look how clean out. Go to a 7-Eleven in Manhattan. I'm sorry. Go to the 7-Eleven in the Bronx or Staten Island.
2: Just go to 7-Eleven on the street.
0: Or just, you know what? Just go to Geno's 7-Eleven.
2: Yeah.
0: And exactly. And the concrete's all stained with gum and oil and, you know, because people, it's just not as clean as this.
8: Inside is a Galbot robot. The dominance of AI. Beijing is trying to lead the way in AI and also in humanoid robots.
2: It's inside.
8: This is the first of its kind for this interaction.
0: If you this would be like you going into 7-Eleven
10: every day and see, back counter and see what happens to you.
0: And see, get yoked up by Robbie Robot, right?
10: And throwed like a football.
8: Want to order something? Hello, can I get a sausage, please?
11: Okay. Kaochang. 8.8 yuan.
8: This is the first of its kind, moving a little slow, but Galbot is actually in 50 different pharmacies, warehouses, handling 300,000 orders around the country. This is the first of its kind here.
0: Look at him pick up he's picking up the sausage.
2: Yeah.
8: And they say there are going to be many different iterations. The question is, it's the same thing that the U.S. is dealing
0: with. To me, it seems like it would be slower than...
10: but it's cheaper.
0: You know what? This guy didn't call in sick.
10: That's right.
0: This guy didn't take a break.
10: No.
0: This guy doesn't go to the bathroom. This guy didn't have a smoke break.
2: You get 24/7.
0: This guy isn't on his phone.
10: You don't hit on your wife on the counter.
0: This guy didn't have any drama.
2: Matt Hoxie, 25.
0: Oh, thank you, Matt Hoxie. How you doing, buddy? This guy's not calling in sick. This guy's not late. This guy is, you know, everything, you know, doesn't have the flu. this guy didn't have car trouble getting in. Nothing. I'm just thinking of every possible scenario that people, you know, that workers that work for you can come up with.
2: Steal from you?
0: Well, this guy's not going to steal from you.
8: Place human workers. Youth unemployment is increasing here, so there's a real big back and forth about how far this goes. But clearly, China wants to lead the way in this interaction. Thank you so much. Special report continues after this.
0: Lasker would get on that microphone and start scooting it.
10: Yeah.
0: Hey, Robbie Robot, I want a sausage. And you get halfway. Oh, no, can't do that sausage. And then I think I want...
10: Mustard only. Make that ketchup.
0: Mustard only with some onions. Oh, no. I mean ketchup with cheese.
10: He wouldn't understand my voice.
0: Yeah. there's American and then there's Lasker.
10: Yeah.
0: It's way different. You don't understand. Hello, you're on the air. Go ahead. 813-90-BUBBA. Go ahead.
12: Bubba, they do allow Mormon temples in China. They have one in Shanghai and one in Hong Kong.
0: All right, so you can be Mormon.
2: Yeah.
10: What's a Mormon? Is that the Pennsylvania people?
0: No, that's the Amish.
10: Amish.
0: Or the Quakers.
2: The Utah people.
0: The Mormons are the ones that have, like...
10: They wrap their head in a towel?
0: No. Mormons don't wrap their head in a towel. Like Salt Lake City and Brigham Young University and all that. They're the ones that believe in having, like, five wives, six wives.
10: They're in America?
0: Yeah.
10: Why are we joining?
0: What do you mean?
2: Why are we getting multiple wives?
0: I mean, how many wives do you want?
10: If I could give me five Sarahs, I'd be way ahead.
2: Lakeland Hoosier, $50.
0: Thank you, man. Thank you, Lakeland Hoosier.
2: Gringo Tucker, $25.
0: Thank you. Big day today, man. Huge. PayPal, Venmo, Cash App.
10: How much money would that be worth then?
2: Yeah, but Gene, you won't get five Army. Sarahs.
0: At the Bubba Army and or Super Chat on YouTube.
10: That'd be the problem.
0: No, Gene. This is how a lot of the Mormon deals, how it works with multiple wives. There's a head wife, and she runs the show. She assigns what wives are going to be with you on what day, and she would be like, Sarah would be your head wife, and then the head wife runs the wife program. She's the boss. She's the boss of the wife program.
10: She gave me five ugliest women in the world, so I wouldn't touch nobody but her.
0: No, no, no. So the man runs the show, and so you select your wives. Sarah's going to have to kind of like see. Sarah's not wired for this, Gene.
10: No.
0: So you got to find the. You know, Sarah is not letting any bitch lay in your bed with you at night. Period, as she should. But if we're make believing here, and we're just strictly make believing, no disrespect to Sarah. But if we're make-believing, Gene, you got to get Sarah on the program, and then you pick, you know, four, however many you want, and then you turn them over to Sarah, and then Sarah knows what, you know, what Big Papa wants, and she, you know, schedules Betty on Mondays and Rhonda on Tuesdays and Lisa on Thursdays or Wednesdays and Michelle on Thursdays, and then Sarah might have the entire week. She might take Friday, Saturday, Sunday.
10: Huh.
0: And then the other girls, when Sarah's with
10: it's
0: you.
10: Pretty hard to make that all work.
0: Oh, no. Yeah. No, hold on. They make it work. No, Gene. There is a large amount of people that make this thing work. For real. But you got to have the right personnel in order to make it work.
10: Team players.
2: Jeffrey Dunn, $10.
0: So before I start the progress, God, man, what a huge day today. PayPal, Venmo, Cash App, at the Bubba Army, Super Chats, as we celebrate and actually mourn and walk away from where we've been doing content, radio, syndicated radio, podcasting, and where I lived. I lived here for 5 years, too. I actually lived here for 5 years. And my new place, I feel so liberated. Well, let me, because I have to worry about rats.
2: Oh, God.
0: I mean, you know what? My mom has been on me for quite a while because of that Nona virus or whatever, yeah. which is spread by rats and rat poop. You know, you can't keep rats out of a warehouse building in Tampa, Florida. You can't. Gene, do you ever? Well, you probably don't have a rat problem.
10: Because what I do is I catch cats.
0: Well, not only that. No.
10: And I turn them loose at my shop.
0: Well, not only that, but I don't think rats like powder coat.
10: Oh, they like anything.
0: Oh, really?
10: Yeah, oh, yeah. They've ate a lot of stuff up in my shop, too.
0: So you just have, like, wild cats?
10: Yeah. I catch wild cats, you know, because I don't want my dogs to eat them. So I save them, and I bring them to the shop.
0: How do you catch a wild cat? They'll tear you up.
2: Get a trap.
10: Yeah, you get a trap, but you just let them loose and get out of the way, because they'll get on you.
0: They will, won't they?
10: Uh-huh.
2: Yeah, but the problem now, with...
10: But I keep food around there all the
0: but
10: time.
0: But you gotta keep some friskies out back, don't you?
10: Yeah.
2: But the problem was, for a little bit in Drew Park, and I'm not sure if they got it, but I know when I had my fish thing down there, the homeless guys were killing the cats and eating them.
0: What?
2: Wow. Yeah.
10: I'll kill the homeless cats. Guys. I see him kill a cat.
0: Hey, homeless dude.
2: Yeah.
10: No way.
0: Did you kill my two kitties? Yeah, man. I ate it. All right. Well, okay. I'm going to shoot you in the face. And when the cops come, I'm going to say, hey, you know what? This guy killed my kitties.
10: That's right.
0: And yeah, so, you know, I had to blow his face off. Like I did that one guy who was raping my sister. I ain't lying.
2: Gene, you know where they would sit? They'd sit, you know where that big lake is, that pond?
10: Yeah.
2: With kind of the wooded areas, they'd go back in there and start the fires. And
0: now,
10: yeah.
0: Before we get into what really happened in China, how did Trump do? Is China going to help? I think we need their help, because here I'm getting reports, and there was a bunch of them. I only picked one because I can find 50 of these. Trump's remarkable military failure shows the abject fiasco of his Iranian war. Sources tell the Independent that at least 60% of Iran's missiles have survived the Israeli-U.S. attacks, while the nuclear facilities remain largely undamaged, amid a delusion in the White House, reports World Affairs editor. They're saying that Iran's missile arsenal is most likely intact and still capable of attacking American allies beyond the Gulf states 2 months into the joint U.S.-Israeli bombing campaign. The White House has repeatedly claimed that the Iran's military capacity has been decimated, wiped out. But NATO sources, now that's kind of an independent person that keeps score, say that's not true. What anybody is saying in public, we estimate that the Iranians have at least 60% of their initial missile capabilities. How else can you explain, for example, how they can continue to attack Gulf nations with missiles and drones?
2: John from Naples, $28.
0: Thank you, John. This is the latest blow to America, to American claims to have somehow won a war that has achieved none of its stated aims and shown the limits of the U.S. power at a time when Donald Trump is heading to China, hoping to be perceived as first among equals. Everybody knows that Trump and Hegseth are talking nonsense when they make claims that they've destroyed the Iranian military. The missiles are largely intact, and the top people who were negotiating with the U.S. before the U.S. Israeli attacks are now dead, so hardliners are in charge. Meanwhile, there has been no surprise uprising because the Islamic IRGC is intact and used rifles to oppress their people, not missiles. So, Lummy, they're saying here that we're not getting correct data from our president or from maybe the media, and that Iran still has 60% of its missile capabilities with the ability to be able to strike U.S. allies.
10: Trump ain't going to allow that.
0: Well,
10: us lying like that. No.
2: Yeah, I mean, I'm surprised because obviously with what we have out there, they haven't shot any missiles at us.
10: Yeah, they ain't shot any.
0: I don't understand where if we are as strong as we say we are, why we're just out there floating around and not having daily airstrikes. And you don't have to do a lot, but you got to keep your boot on their neck. And, you know, today we blow up two. Tomorrow we blow up three. Sunday we blow up four, Monday we blow up five, Tuesday we blow up six.
10: Wednesday they sign a peace treaty.
0: Wednesday they sign a peace treaty, right, Gene?
10: Yeah.
0: Be like, hey,
10: it's simple.
0: We blew up two
10: bombs. Don't last forever on the shelf either, so we might as well use them up.
0: Listen, guys, we blew up two of your power plants Friday. We blew up three of your power plants on Saturday. By the way, $20. Woo. How about that, Gene Lasker? Super chat.
10: Hey, right, Snook Slayer, the outlaws are in China.
0: For real?
10: Oh, yes, sir. And every country around China, we're in every one of them.
0: Really?
10: Yes, sir.
0: Now, do they have the same logo and the same everything?
10: Pretty much, yep. It's got Chinese lettering, but not where it says outlaw or Charlie.
0: Not the two pistons with the skull?
10: Yeah, that's real.
0: Hold on. Lummy, when we go to China, we need to go to the outlaw clubhouse and say we know Gator.
2: Exactly. But what? So you're saying if some Chinese outlaws guys flew here, that you guys would be riding around with them?
10: He wouldn't have to buy nothing.
0: You'd have to take care of him.
2: I'd love to see Gene with a Chinese guy. He's got a patch on.
10: He's my brother.
0: I don't want to see a Chinese guy here. I want to see Gene go to China.
2: Oh, yeah.
0: And go to that outlaw facility. That's what I want to see. Really? So you got you call the chapter and just find out where the address is?
10: Yeah. The state manager, you find out from him, the country manager, who the boss is.
0: Probably
10: okay to come in.
0: Outlaws probably not in Russia.
10: Oh, yes, we are.
0: No.
10: Yes, we are.
0: Hey, Alexa.
10: And we're in Australia, too.
0: Are the outlaw bike...
10: motorcycle club...
9: I don't have an answer for that.
0: Hey, Alexa, is the Outlaw Motorcycle Club in Russia?
9: I don't have an answer for that.
2: Well, it looks like Gene is correct.
10: I damn right I'm correct.
0: I mean, he probably knows.
10: I almost went there.
2: They're called also the Knife Wolves or the Outlaw Biker Gang.
10: Yep.
0: In Russia.
2: Yeah.
0: Imagine how badass those dudes are.
10: that's what I'm saying.
0: For real. Imagine how badass they are, a Russian outlaw. My Lord. Gene, I'd be traveling all over the world if you got brotherhood.
10: There's some outlaws that do it. They're lucky enough to not have to work and got a lot of money in the bank.
0: Oh, my God.
10: They get to do that.
0: Oh, my God.
2: Wow.
10: Call it a gypsy tour. Go everywhere.
0: And you're taken care of, right?
10: Oh, yeah.
0: Like they take care of you.
10: Yes, they sure do.
0: Well, and now, the outlaw started in America, right?
10: Yes.
0: Okay. So that's outlaw. American outlaws are original OGs to these people.
10: Yeah.
0: They. So probably an American outlaw coming to Australia or Russia or China. If you're in China, Russia, Australia, and you're an American,
10: when I went to England and I got off that plane
1: there was nine guys with a bulletproof car, nine outlaws, and they surrounded me, and I walked in the center of them as we walked through the airport so nobody could get to me at all.
13: Ronald Trahan?
2: $20.
13: Brand new money.
1: New money.
13: And it says Gene Lasker's Ice Cream Fund, $20.
2: All right.
13: Thank you. Lummy, when we come back, we'll start breaking Trump. And is it Xi?
2: President Xi.
13: President, Emperor, Supreme Leader.
1: Oh, you all.
13: Xi, the head of China, and Trump, they did a lot of talking. We did a lot of talking. I was blowing a lot of smoke up that guy's ass.
1: I like that, G-ball.
13: But I really, really need their help. Because I don't know, I may have gotten into my little bit over my head over here in Iran. These stinky bastards don't want to give me what I want. And them having nuclear capabilities is just not going to happen. We got like 3-4 of those stories next.
14: I began to hallucinate and thought a houseplant was talking to me.
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4: Fred Durst. Oh, my God. Holy, sorry.
0: What? I got something open. What is that?
4: Oh, baby. And I was like, Polly, we've just been through this a couple months ago.
5: Go easy.
6: Oh, whoa.
0: I don't even know where that... Where's that from?
6: Or...
0: I don't even know where that's from.
6: Is it something playing in the back end on a...
7: In the back end?
0: Isabel, let me ask you.
7: You playing in the back end?
0: Okay, I got it, I got it, I got it, I got it. That Isabel St. James that I got all racked up. Rack City, Rack City. 10, yeah, that, 10, 10, 20s, and a 50.
6: That's dirty.
0: 10, 10, 10, 20s, and a 50. We actually, there was a story here where this girl was talking about, this was one of, I think this was one of Hugh's main chicks, the Holly Mattis, I don't know.
6: The girlfriend, yeah.
0: Well, we interviewed a girl that was one of his girlfriends. Like, he has like five girlfriends. And this was what? Oh, my God, I don't know what year it was.
6: 2009, 10?
0: And so she wrote a book about all of the real shady stuff that happens in the Playboy Mansion. And I think this was before Hefner even died.
6: It was. He's still alive.
0: And so I went and got 1, 2, 3, 4 parts of this that are clean. And she lays out, man, she lays out exactly what this chick now that's, I guess, did this girl here write a book? Or did she just, this woman voluntarily got into a sexual relationship with her 85-year-old employer so that she can get famous? Now she's retelling the story on a podcast like she was an Epstein trafficking victim. I think this is, this was his main, this was Hugh Hefner's main chick. And I think maybe that's Don't Call Her Daddy or I don't know what podcast that she's on. But that's for a later day. I can't get down that rabbit hole right now. I got Tease. Oh my God, Lummy. I'm unbelievably humbled and appreciative of the Nassau studio send off. Everything from Gooch to LM Clothes to Johnny Castica to Fish on the J just came up with a hunt.
6: Keith Yeager
7: to the Marshmallow Merchant.
0: Keith Yeager. And now Tease at 300. Of course, all that's applicable to your barb total as well. Thank you so much. Man, Barb's going to be unbelievable this year. It's a real facility.
7: And it's cheaper, right?
0: Yeah, it's instead of 2000, instead of 2400, it's 2000. And Gene, you can include your merchandise that you buy.
7: Oh,
0: so,
7: wow.
0: Like, you can never do that before. It was 2400 straight dollars. Now it's 2000 and you can include.
7: So if you bought straight $2,000 worth of merch, you'd get all your stuff and get free Barb.
0: Yeah. Yeah, and the ring.
7: And you wouldn't be giving away no money. Yeah,
0: no, I mean, wow. So that's the way to do it.
7: That's the way to do it.
0: Yeah. Or like if you gave like $1,000 and then you got everything else in merch.
7: Right.
0: Just know that your merch number now counts.
7: Wow.
0: My friend, yeah.
7: Who thought of that?
0: And me?
7: No, you didn't.
0: Yeah, because, we're going to be saving a little money at the studios. And I wanted to give that kickback back to the people that help support us and make it easier to qualify for BARP.
7: Wow.
0: So, yeah, including your merch. So that's like super win-win. Not only are you getting $2,000 worth of stuff, T-shirts,
7: all stuff you're going to wear every day anyway.
0: Yeah, I mean, your
7: backpack,
0: knives,
7: shoes,
0: Your fragrant Bubba Alpha 26.
7: I wear that every day.
0: Shoes. You know what? I didn't put my squirt on today.
7: I smelt that when I was earlier talking to you. I meant to say something.
0: Man, that's good. I mean, do you ever get compliments on it?
7: Yes, I do.
0: Oh my God, it's such a clean smell. Bubba Army merch. Bubba Army.
7: My wife's got me down to like three.

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1: 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Love me a Venmo gimmick. Did you see it?
2: Nope, I haven't come in yet.
1: Todd, $50.
0: Boom.
1: I don't know what you can might be able to back.
2: Oh, Cable Dog.
0: Cable Dog.
1: Oh, $50. Todd McCabe.
2: Yeah.
1: Fellow Hoosier. Thank you, Todd. Hope to see you at BARP this year. RIP to your dad. He was a good dude. A
0: fellow Hoosier?
1: Yeah.
0: So he's from Indiana.
1: Yep. Him, Scotty Landers, Wags, Sulo, Gooch, Larry Plummer, Julie Caldwell.
0: How's the weather up there?
1: Of course, let me the greatest Hoosier of all, Johnny K.
2: Right.
0: I thought you were going to say me.
1: You're not a Hoosier.
0: No, you.
1: Oh, me. No, but I don't live in Indiana. These all people live in Indiana.
0: But you're still a Hoosier, right? And still, you
1: oh, yeah, I'm
0: don't
1: still
0: lose
1: a
0: that.
1: I'm still a Hoosier, buddy.
0: Yeah,
1: I still cry every...
0: When the Hoosiers lose?
1: No.
0: Like every year?
1: Nope. Well, you're very wrong on that, because Lummy will tell you who the national champions this year were.
0: Who are they?
1: The Indiana Hoosiers.
2: That's right.
1: They won the national championship in football. And their quarterback
0: Who'd
1: was
0: they pay?
1: And their quarterback was the Heisman Trophy winner. And Lummy will tell
0: so
1: you...
0: So is that some of your coaching?
1: No.
0: Well, you did coach up there a little bit.
1: Yeah. But
2: that guy's out of Miami.
1: Yeah. Oh. But you know, I do cry every Indy 500 when used to be Jim Nabors saying back home again in Indiana. Yeah, I cry.
0: I never got
1: there's
0: that.
1: Two
0: I've
1: things,
0: seen you do that before.
1: There's two things that make me cry. Back home again in Indiana at the Indianapolis 500 when they sing it, and then the movie Hoosiers. I cry like a baby.
0: Have I seen that?
1: Hoosiers?
0: Yeah.
1: You should. You know what? You probably haven't, but you should.
2: Isn't it pretty much based on Warsaw?
1: No, it's based on a town that was smaller than Warsaw, but it's based on the premise, Gene, that back in 1954, the Milan, Indiana, which was like population 600, and they actually had, like, in the entire high school, like 41 boys for the entire high, grades 9 through 12. And it was just like a really, really, really small town. And they went on to win the entire state championship back in 1954. Going against the South Bends and the Fort Waynes and the guys and the schools that
0: I want to watch that.
1: And you know, can I tell you, it would be good to watch it with Coben. Really, it's a really good, wholesome, inspirational, do good, don't ever give up. The little guy can win. Like, it's, oh my God, Gene Hackman and Dennis Hopper are in it. It just really, it's, and I think, let me, I don't know if it won any awards or not. And Gene, two guys that are in the movie are from my hometown. The number 25, Raid Butcher, he was one of the main stars of the movie. He's actually his name's Steve Holler. I went to school with him. He's a year younger than me, and he has, you know, he's the most prestigious dentist in Warsaw. He went on to be a dentist.
2: They got Academy Awards, Golden Globes.
1: Did it get an Academy Award?
2: Best Supporting Actor.
1: Dennis Hopper, probably.
2: And Best Music.
1: Wow. Gene, it's called Hoosiers, and it is just... And then
0: I will watch it with Coben.
1: Then being from Indiana too, like you know, it
0: hits home lot better.
1: It hits home a little harder being from Indiana, and I cry every time.
2: I sent you a video if you want. I don't know if Gene's seen it or if you want to look at it.
1: Hi, who's this? Quickly.
3: With a tear in my eye, I just want to say thank you to the studios and goodbye. But we look forward to going back to the regular.
1: Black to the regular.
0: Black to the regular.
1: Joe the Supermarket. I appreciate you.
0: Oh, that was Joe the Supermarket?
1: Yeah. Let me, what did you send
0: is
1: me?
0: Is he dying?
1: It didn't
2: come through. I got to reset my computer. Hold on.
1: Oh, well.
0: Was that taped or was that real?
1: No, it was real.
0: Was he dying?
1: No.
0: What? He just sounds bad.
1: Yeah. No, he's good.
4: We did discuss Iran. We feel very similar to Iran. We want that to end. And we don't want them to have a nuclear weapon. We want the straits open. We're closing it now. They closed it, then we closed it on top of them. But we want the straits open, and we want them to get it ended, because it's a crazy thing. They're a little bit crazy, and it's no good. Can't have it. They cannot have a nuclear weapon.
1: Again, where the big sticking point is, they don't want to relinquish their nuclear weapon capabilities. They just don't. And I don't know that they ever will. And I think it's going to take China in order.
0: And what's China
1: going
0: to do?
1: Well, China, Gene, is the second most powerful Well, they're the...
0: So they're going to put the boots on the ground so we don't kill Americans?
1: You don't understand. China and Iran, they play nice together. They're allies. They work together. And so there's only really two countries that Iran would listen to, and one of which is their neighbor, and that is China.
0: Oh, okay.
1: And so China has a big impact on how Iran gets its just a lot of its durable goods. Like, they listen to China. China's, Gene, you had to understand, China's a superpower like we are. They are a super, it's, you know, United States, China, Russia, like, you know, they're probably Saudi Arabia, Israel. Those are your superpowers, you know. Those are your superpowers in the world, if you will. And when you got, when Iran, they're not listening to us. They're not afraid of us, but they're afraid of China because China controls a lot of their economics and a lot of their money. If Lemmy, you'd probably know more about it than I do. If China shuts them off, they're really in trouble.
2: Oh, they're done. They are done.
1: Yeah.
5: China has offered to help resolve the war in Iran as Donald Trump and Xi Jinping enter a second day of talks. Foreign editor Hugh Whitford joins me on the desk this afternoon. Now, Hugh, look, there are concerns.
1: I do like that Australian accent. I do.
2: Have you ever been with an Australian chick?
1: I've never been with an Australian chick.
2: By the way, $20.
1: Or a black girl.
2: So that would be you need an Australian black girl.
1: No, yeah, there you go.
2: Yep.
1: Man, I could hit two buckets with one gimmick.
5: Yep. What China will want in return for help with Tehran.
1: Yeah, so, well, that's a good question. What's China going to want to help us? For us to, you know, for them to actually listen.
6: Sally, that's exactly right. And China is really...
1: China.
6: Laying it on thick for President Trump over the course of this visit, including this afternoon. Rarely is a world leader allowed to be taken inside the Communist Party leadership's secretive compound in Beijing, where Xi Jinping lives.
1: Let me, I'm watching Macho Man build the best of shows right now. I'm watching him build it. It's amazing. Like, we've never had this type of engineer.
2: No.
1: Like, he just, oh my God.
2: Yeah, he knows next gen.
1: He knows everything. I love him. I love the Macho Man.
2: Oh, yeah?
1: Me and Gene were reminiscing about the real Macho Man. There was one time when we were really close with him.
2: Yeah.
1: And Hogan ran him off, and Macho Man told me on a phone call one day, I'm telling you right now.
0: We were Hogan's puppets.
1: He was using you. Yeah. He's going to use you as this local yokel kind of deal to do all of his dirty work. And we're like, Macho, shut up.
2: Yeah, I have that, too. I know.
1: You need to get that excerpt for me if you could, okay?
2: Yes, sir.
6: And works.
1: We probably need to make that a standalone. Give that to Gary. Have him put his AI magic on it. My God, Gary, that Tom Simon thing you came up with is just absolutely breathtaking. I love you, you red bearded son of a bitch. Is he an Irishman?
2: He's got to be straight.
1: Mick, I love you, buddy.
6: But Donald Trump has been treated to a rare visit to Zhongnanhai, where the crucial second day of these talks are being held. The entourages are much smaller. This is much more exclusive. Deals have already been done on American beef and Boeing planes. And the U.S. president now claims to...
1: That's some things that they import from us as beef and planes?
2: Yes, and soybeans.
6: Won the support from President Xi for help to end the war with Iran.
7: He did offer, he said, if I can be of any help at all, I would like to be.
1: Eric Heary, Lummy. $40 in the PayPal. Thank you, Eric.
2: Ed Kelly, said $50.
1: Thank you. Who?
2: Ed Kelly.
1: Thank you, Ed Kelly. That sounds new.
7: Going to give military equipment. That's a big statement. He said that today. That's a big statement. Said that.
1: So Jing said he's not given a military.
7: Strongly. But at the same time, he said, you know, they buy a lot of their oil there, and they'd like to keep doing that.
1: So Xi said, hey, we buy a lot of our oil from them, and we'd like to keep doing that. So that probably means, you know, let the Chinese tankers through, right?
2: Yeah.
6: But there are...
1: Which, that's not a big deal. Be like, hey, not only will we let the Chinese tankers through, we'll escort you. And, you know, Iran's not gonna do anything to a China tanker because China's buying oil from them. That's money for Iran. They're going to let the Chinese tankers go right on through.
6: Concerns about what concessions the U.S. may be expected to offer in return for China's support in getting...
1: Man, hold on. Let me turn this back. Look how fancy this is. Gene, you got like $10,000 crystal covering your food.
2: Yeah.
1: Man, fancy. Woo.
6: In getting Iran to back down in the Strait of Hormuz with Beijing hardening...
1: I mean, do they got more money than us? I think they do, don't they?
2: It depends if you believe China or not. Some people say that China's pretty broke, and then some say that China's one of the richest countries.
1: But if you really want to get them souped up, talk about Taiwan.
2: Exactly.
1: Why? Because Taiwan is within China, but it's its own country, and they're trying to take it over, aren't they?
2: Yeah, because Taiwan has all the like AI chips and everything. They make all that stuff.
1: But they're a completely different country, aren't they?
2: Correct.
1: Right.
2: And China doesn't recognize Taiwan.
6: It's language surrounding
1: Taiwan. Do they try to go in there and boss hog, though? I mean, do they try to go in there and take over?
0: Does Taiwan got their own military?
2: They have, but we protect them.
0: Taiwan
2: gives us all their technology and all their chips and everything.
1: So we are the ones that are protecting Taiwan.
2: Yes.
1: Meanwhile, China wants them, but we're their protector. But now we're over to China asking for help with Iran.
2: Yeah, because China's building these man-made islands all around Taiwan.
1: I'm watching Macho Man do his work. He's just amazing. Look at him build these shows. Can you see him build?
2: Yeah, I can do it. Yeah.
1: Dang, Macho Man.
6: Taiwan, claiming the U.S. and China face conflict if they can't reach agreement on the island's future. Overnight, as you can see, a state banquet to celebrate the current relationship. On the menu, I can tell you, crispy beef ribs and tiramisu, Sally. And it's also where Xi Jinping told guests achieving the...
1: Now, I wonder if this, Lummy, I'm thinking. So as somebody hands Trump...
0: He just drinks it.
1: But hold on, Gene. Think about this. That's what we see.
0: Well, you're kill him.
1: Well, that's what we see. I bet you everything that I own, which isn't much, that champagne or whatever they're drinking.
0: Is something we poured?
1: Nope. It had to be screened by the Secret Service prior to handing it to him. I promise you that.
2: They reported on this. So whatever Trump drank or ate, a U.S. person touched it and made it
1: and
2: or served
1: it.
2: Yeah, so they got the bottles. They brought their own bottles. So whatever they were drinking like this.
1: We brought our own.
2: Yeah, so then they poured this for
1: Gene,
2: them.
1: You know, can I tell you this, Gene? I know a guy that used to work in the Secret Service, and you want to hear this? No stones unturned by these dudes. So not only that, anything that he eats or drinks may not be what they're serving everybody else, but they control.
0: It looks like theirs, but it's ours.
1: Exactly. You want to hear the other thing? We bring our own fuel for the plane.
0: And
1: protect it. You know, it's our fuel, the fuel for Air Force One. They'll fly in a big tank full of however much fuel that thing holds and refuel it so that they're not just getting fuel from the airport in Beijing.
0: Yeah, because they could put M&Ms in it where the M&Ms are little sparks.
1: Well, they could also do what your wife did and put kibbles and bits in your injector.
0: That's
1: what I'm saying is
0: planes coming down.
1: So you don't understand, we even ship in our own fuel for Air Force One so that people cannot tamper with that.
0: Right, because it's easy to do.
1: Yeah, and there's 24-hour armed guard security that perimeters that plane, like 20 dudes
0: that
1: are around that plane, and then the fuel is guarded by like 10 guys so that nobody can write Gene stick something in it, and next thing you know, they're at 47,000 feet and their motor blows because they're running, somebody watered down their jet fuel. So they think of everything, Gene, including probably the gas of the glass of ceremonial champagne that the president's going to do a toast to has been checked, or it's our bottle that we brought knowing that there was going to be a toast.
6: And tiramisu, Sally. And it's also where Xi Jinping told guests achieving the great rejuvenation of the Chinese nation and making America great again can go hand in hand.
5: Washed down with a few glasses of white wine and champagne. Indeed. By the looks of it, might have been needed.
6: Exactly.
5: Thanks for that.
1: I mean, she kind of looks like a Stormy Daniels, does she not?
2: She does.
1: She kind of looks like a Stormy Daniels. Yeah.
8: Diplomatic discussions between the U.S. and China started overnight in Beijing. President Trump, along with Secretary of State Marco Rubio, made the trip to stabilize the critical and
1: Gene, look at how impeccable everything is over there as far as cleanliness.
0: Oh, yeah.
2: Yeah, the air quality's not the greatest, though.
1: Oh, the air quality's bad?
2: Yeah. It's kind of foggy behind it.
1: Yeah.
2: Yeah.
1: Smizog.
2: Yep.
8: Plex relationship between the two countries. Conversations between the two presidents focused on...
1: Didn't Trump like 6'4"?
2: Yeah, he's 6'3", 6'4".
1: Yeah, he's pretty big.
2: I think he's 6'2", or 6'2", 6'3".
8: Trade and enhanced economic cooperation, as well as the war in Iran and the Strait of Hormuz.
9: We had extremely positive and productive conversations and meetings today. Some of the things that we discussed today, all good for the United States and for China, and it was a great honor to be with you.
8: Well, there seems to be a push for...
1: I mean, when's the last... Didn't Barack go to China? Or did Trump go to China the first time?
2: Trump went to China the first time.
1: Right, so he's been there.
2: Yes.
8: Partnership between...
1: I don't remember Bush or anybody going to China.
8: The two countries, Secretary... Did.
1: Maybe you can Google one.
2: I think Clinton.
1: Presidents
2: did.
1: That traveled to China.
8: Rubio says China's rise cannot come at America's expense. Let's talk now with NBC 10 political commentator Sue O'Connell.
10: Sue, a main topic at these meetings is Taiwan, of course. Can you walk us through the...
1: No. Ying said no Taiwan. No Taiwan talk.
2: Obama went. W. Bush, Bill Clinton, H.W. Bush went, Ronald Reagan, Gerald Ford, and Nixon.
1: Biden didn't go, did he?
2: No, he did not.
10: Relationship between China and Taiwan.
11: I'll do my best, right? Okay, think of China and Taiwan like a couple that split up after a brutal fight 75 years ago, and they built separate lives, but one side still refuses to accept the breakup. So that's China. And China says Taiwan belongs to Beijing and has been clear it will use force to reunify if it has to. Now, Beijing hasn't done that or moved on that because the cost of war that they may not win is just way too high for them to do.
8: So then, Sue, after the summit in Beijing, did America's position on Taiwan shift?
11: So America's position was Taiwan should not formally declare independence and China should not invade. And nobody should change the status quo by force. Now, that has not changed. But President Xi told President Trump that Taiwan is the issue in this relationship and warned of, quote, clash.
1: So do you think that Xi may have said, you want help with Iran, we want help with Taiwan?
2: Yes.
1: And you give, I'll shut Iran down right now, and you help me with Taiwan. Mm. Otherwise, we have no deal.
0: That's going to be a tough one, good way out of that.
2: Nope,
1: there's no good way out of that. And that's probably what happened. And it's going to be a stalemate. It's going to be a stalemate.
11: And even conflicts, end quote, if it is mishandled by the U.S. So when...
1: Now, let me, do we really need Taiwan?
2: Yes. Yes,
1: we do.
2: Yeah,
1: like,
2: we do.
1: There's no question about it. Like, we cannot do them dirty.
2: We cannot do them dirty. We cannot give them to China. We will be done if that happens.
11: Reporters asked President...
1: Does the president know that?
2: Yes.
1: Does every president know that?
2: Yes.
1: Okay. Even dumb ass.
2: No, Biden did not know.
1: Yeah.
11: But in Trump, what was said...
1: I didn't even know about it. Because I didn't even go. I'm the only president since Richard Nixon that didn't go. Everybody else went. Ford, Nixon, Ronnie Reagan went, H. Bush, and then W. went, and Bill Clinton went, and Barack Obama went, and Trump went. But I ain't going.
0: The next five things that you touch from what I'm saying right now, whatever you touch, the next five things you touch
1: probably came from Taiwan. Yeah, I'm touching my keyboard right now. I'm touching my mouse, and I'm talking to my microphone.
0: Yep. One of them came from Taiwan.
11: Pivoted to...
1: Probably two did, the mouse and the keyboard.
0: Well,
1: and then the computer that I'm watching all this stuff on, the monitors, my camera. Philip Vinehouse, Lummy.
2: All right.
1: I think it's... I don't know. Is that a screen name, or is that just... $40, Philip Vinehouse.
2: Dr. Remulak, $50.
1: Was that on the Venmo that you missed?
2: Yes, it is.
1: Thank you, Dr. Remulak.
2: Chris Hensley, $20.
1: Thank you, guys. We got 57 more minutes in this facility.
2: Sam Autoglass Travis, $20.
0: 57 more minutes.
2: Gale Insulation,
1: $20. Gale Insulation.
0: Am I getting my chair back? Is it going over there?
1: It's going over there, bud.
2: It's okay, back there.
1: Everything's going. Everything's going.
10: Well, so another conflict is the last thing anybody needs. Do we know if China will help the U.S. end the war with Iran?
11: So the American readout, and that's the
1: government. You know what? Finally, we got somebody to ask the exact question we need to.
11: Government's official recap of meetings that we didn't see says that the president of China agreed that Iran cannot have a nuclear weapon.
1: Well, then it's over. They can't have one.
2: Nope.
1: That's what Xi said.
11: And he opposed militarizing the Strait of Hormuz. And they say he even floated the idea of buying U.S. oil instead of Iranian oil.
1: Oh, that's a win-win. immediately.
11: That sounds like a win, right?
1: Yeah.
11: But the Chinese official readout doesn't even mention Iran at all. So it seems that privately Beijing is signaling alignment with the U.S., but publicly it looks to me like they're hedging their bets quite a bit.
10: NBC 10 political comments.
1: Well, what did she just say?
0: I don't know.
1: What did that bitch just say? We'll wrap up this.
2: China's going to help.
1: We'll wrap up this China stuff next. Let me. I just got. Did you just see the big it's Venmo coming, just came through?
2: Carly Eastman, $100.
0: Boy, the more Chinese you get, the worse it is to see.
2: Mark
0: probably,
2: Hoyle,
0: huh?
2: $250.
1: Who?
2: Mark Hoyle. NorCal Mark.
1: Thank you.
12: Believe it or not.
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0: Man, thank you. Last 49 minutes of this studio. Wow. Wow.
1: And then we're born again.
0: I got the merch crick. Like, can Gene move this trailer? And can Gene move that trailer? And Gene's got a trailer.
2: Yeah, he does.
0: And I'm like, oh, my God. And have you seen out front? I'm like, man, nobody's really planned this thing out very well. Now we need Gene to move the gray one all the way back. And that's going to have to mean, that's going to require Gene to have to disconnect his trailer to move it all the way back at that gray one. And then I'm like, well, then how's Bobby and other people that need to get in the back? How are they going to be able to get in the back? And it's like, oh my, and then Lummy, you and I have to go. And
1: when does the big trailer leave?
0: I don't know.
1: Ain't it full?
0: My God.
1: Got to be full by now.
0: And here's the thing: the only thing that can pull the big, the only thing that we can't pull it. We don't have anything to pull it.
1: Well, Bobby can pull it.
0: I know, but Bobby's got to pull it. But you know, Bobby's running his business too.
1: Oh, I know.
0: And so,
1: I think my dually could pull it.
0: I think it probably could too. Let me. The thing is, man, getting that thing in, making that turn.
1: Oh, that's what Bobby told me. That's going to be a big problem.
0: Yeah, it is a problem.
1: Especially for his truck because it's going to be too long.
0: Yeah.
1: Quick, getting freaked out.
0: I'm getting freaked out because Lummy will tell, like, have you seen the front parking lot?
2: No, I have not.
0: Okay. We got the dump trailer.
2: Yes.
0: We got Merch's Mexican 96 350 with a big trailer on it. We got my truck. We got New York Greg's car. We got then Gene's on the side of the building with a trailer.
1: I had to pull straight in.
0: Okay. Gene's on the side of the building with the trailer.
1: For a 24-foot trailer.
0: Then your truck's up there.
1: Yeah.
0: And then the 40-foot gray trailer is
1: right
0: there,
1: in front of me.
0: Is there. I mean, like, oh my God. And then you and I have to get a box truck.
2: Yes, we do.
0: And then by this weekend we have to not have that gray trailer in the back because Bobby needs to move the containers. Steps is going to move the shed next week sometime, but the shed has to be rotated. They cannot take it out in the fashion that it's now. It needs to be so the doors are facing the containers. It needs to be flipped so they can take it.
1: Easy to do. That's not going to be hard to do.
0: The guy from Steps said it was kind of hard. So I got Jay. You know, Maria and Jay, you know, he's got a Moffitt and a forklift just right around the corner. He's bringing his Moffitt to flip the shed, but I don't think he's going to be able to get his Moffitt back there if Merch Quick wants that.
1: Yeah, you got to be careful with that because, you know,
0: it'll probably break it.
1: Yes.
0: So.
1: It needs to be jacked up.
0: It's all
1: and you put
0: coming.
1: The PVC tubing
2: Mark,
1: under it, like $100. I said.
0: Who?
2: Tarpon Mark.
0: Boop. The money's coming in, and let me look at this. Now the logistics of all this is coming down.
2: T-shirt will $50.
0: We don't even have enough parking in our parking lot for all the moving stuff that we all the vehicles we need to move. So I don't even know what to do. I don't even know what to do. Like, and is she and she's texting me during the show. And I'm like,
1: Lasker's all in the way.
0: And no, can you get Gene to move the gray trailer all the way back to the goat area? Well, I'm like, well, yeah, I guess, but that means Gene's going to have to back up. We're going to have to put his trailer somewhere.
1: Side of the road,
0: which is no big deal. And I probably need all hands on deck to help to do this. And then do you really want that gray trailer all the way to the back? Because if you go all the way to the back with it, now
1: you can't use it.
0: Now Jay can't use the Moffitt to spin to spin the shed, and Bobby can't come in and pick up the.
1: At this point, Bobby could pull another box out of the way.
0: So I need Merch Crick, as soon as the show's over, you need to be right outside that door telling us what your plan is because I don't think we can move that gray trailer. And Merch Crick, you should get your stupid ass truck and your trailer out of there. That should be on the street.
1: Nice.
0: That should be on the street right now. Like that shouldn't be right there.
1: Well, yeah, you got much of all the places to put it.
0: On the street. I just hate getting thrown curveballs when I'm laser locked on the show. We're having a great show. It's my last 44 minutes in this studio, and I'm doing moving logistics while I'm on the air. Like, come on. Like, that would be like, you know, tapping Aaron Rodgers while he's, like, in the middle of a two-minute drive for the NFC Championship. And I'm like, come on now. Like, no, but, like, for real. Like, for real. Can anybody see my point?
3: I feel your pain.
2: Could have waited till 10, probably.
0: I know. God likely. Damn.
1: Now I forget what I was going to say. It was probably good.
0: Like, I'm just so overwhelmed with all of this. I'm so overwhelmed with the logistics.
1: Could you
0: of
1: have
0: this.
1: Paid a big movement company just to move everything?
0: I don't know. I thought she
1: would
0: was going to
1: be such
0: do
1: a
0: that,
1: thing.
0: She wants to save 18 cents.
1: Would it have been such a thing, though?
0: I don't know. I don't have any idea. I just know that we got so many trailers and so many trucks and so many dump trailers and so much here that we can't jam another part in here. And realistically, you know what the problem is, Lemmy? That gray trailer, that needs to go.
2: Yes, it does.
0: That needs to go.
1: It's got to be full by now.
2: It's pretty full.
0: That needs to go. Like, that needs to go. And anything else that we move out to the house and from here, we can do it by some other means. But that is the problem. If we're going to keep the dump trailer, which we still need, we probably have one last load of crap to put in that.
2: Yeah.
0: If we're going to keep that, we can't have, and we're going to expect people to maneuver stuff around in the back, including pull the merch trailer out, move the shed, move the three containers. That 40-foot piece of shit
1: can't be here.
0: Cannot be here. And you know, and employees still have to park. Today's the last day. Maybe we should have done all this on Saturday.
2: I'll go pull, if you want, I'll go pull to the AAA or the lot next door.
0: On the next break? Just pull your truck and, yeah. And then...
2: I'll get Macho Man to pull his over there.
0: Yeah, everybody needs to get the hell out of here.
1: What's the Macho Man driver?
0: New York Greg, Mustang. You need to move your truck. Sure. And then, I don't know.
2: We'll just all go park over there on the street.
0: And then, I mean, I gotta get that gray trailer out of here. I wonder if the box truck would pull the gray trailer.
1: No.
0: No. It wouldn't.
1: But Steps will pull it for you.
0: Yeah, I might have to do that.
1: But you quit leaving him out because he wants help.
0: No, he's helping me with,
1: Yeah, he wants more help. He wants to do more. He said, you tell Bubba, you know, quit messing around and call me.
0: I know, but I don't want to abuse my privileges.
1: I just told you what he told me.
0: Okay. Well, maybe I can get him to move the 40-footer.
1: Yeah.
0: Out to
1: he can put it on a 2-ton short wheelbase truck.
0: Do they have those?
1: Yeah, you know, like that big 700 Fords.
0: Oh, with the squatty. And they could probably get it into to our place.
1: Yeah, no problem.
0: Well, you know what?
1: Short wheelbase.
0: Merch Creek at 10 o'clock when the show's over. I can't figure this out right now. Do not be texting me these problems, please. Please stay off my phone unless it's an absolute emergency, like, you know, my mom's going to the hospital. And we'll try to wade through all of this nonsense at 10 o'clock, including involving maybe getting Steps over here today to, you know, move that to our other area. Because, I mean, or, you know, we need to jam-pack the rest of whatever goes in the gray trailer.
1: You cannot have much room left. The last time I seen it, you only had a couple of feet.
0: Yeah. So stop pack-ratting, Merch Crick. Stop pack-ratting. And just at 10 o'clock, be ready for us to have a little meeting. Me, Lummy, you, Lasker, Macho Man, New York Greg. I know that Big Red's coming at 1 o'clock today.
2: Mitch the Mark's here to help Macho.
0: Oh, Mitch the Mark, you better not be parked in that parking lot.
2: If you are, better move right now.
0: Everybody needs to move out of the parking lot with civilian cars.
1: Like, civilian cars?
0: Yeah. Then we need to figure out what we're doing with the gray trailer. I don't think Lasser can disconnect his and move it all the way to the back. I can probably get Steps today, probably, Gene, to come pick it up.
1: Yes, yeah. Yes.
0: Okay. And you heard that from Todd himself.
1: Yep.
0: What'd he say? I want to know exactly what he said.
1: He said, tell Sponge he ain't calling me enough for help.
0: Okay.
1: You know, but I see y'all struggling.
0: I
1: see you struggling.
0: We're struggling right now.
1: And he goes,
0: the problem is it all came like crashing down today, the last day.
1: And he said, don't wait till the last minute to call me. Call me.
0: So when I call him, Gene, what do I need? Like, I need to tell him, okay, I got a 40-foot tongue pull.
1: And you need the shortest wheelbase truck to pull it, to drop it off, just because you're in a tight spot. And he'll know.
3: He knows.
1: He probably knows now. He's probably listening.
0: All right, Todd, I'll be calling you at 10, probably 10:15. Then let me, don't forget, you and I have to get the box truck.
2: Yeah.
0: I don't know where we're going to park that at.
2: Oh, boy.
0: Right? Where are we parking that at?
2: Good point. Might want to get that one.
0: I got to get the gray one out of here.
2: Yeah. We might want to see what Steps does when they're going to come, and then maybe we replace the box truck with it.
0: Oh, we can always park the box truck outside.
2: That's true.
0: You know, and then move it in when we get stuff moved.
1: It runs good, so it can be movable anytime.
0: What's that?
1: It runs good, so you can be moving it around anywhere.
0: What runs good?
1: The box truck.
0: Oh, we haven't even got it yet.
1: Oh, I know you talk about the cream machine.
0: No. That thing's pretty heavy, dude. That's dually.
1: Yeah. That's pretty heavy, but not heavy enough for that truck, for that trailer.
0: For real? That couldn't, my cream machine couldn't pull a 40-foot bumper pull?
1: Not that one.
2: Wow.
1: No. Too loaded.
0: Oh, it's too loaded.
1: Yeah. If the cream machine don't have enough weight on its own frame to help support that.
0: Oh. Anyway, Dave Portnoy, he threw out, is this for real, Lemmy?
2: Yeah.
0: Let me say
2: this. That's his Twitter.
0: Let me say this loud and clear. I'll be monitoring all schedule releases, meaning all the NFL teams that releases. That, by the way, every NFL team, the NFL in general, released the entire schedule for all teams yesterday. So Portnoy was monitoring all the, I guess, releasing of people's schedules. And he said, if anybody who makes a joke about this disgusting controversy will be put on my list and face potential legal action, you've been warned. And then he throws the Vrabel, what's her name? Russini. So are you saying, like, is he talking about, like, why would NFL teams be talking about this?
2: Well, the Chargers, the Chargers didn't listen to Dave Portnoy because they trolled him.
0: They did.
2: I sent you their video.
0: So he's talking about NFL franchises.
2: Yeah, I mean, some people are speculating he's saying anybody.
0: In their PR department.
2: Yes.
0: Is this it right here?
2: Yes.
0: All right, here we go. Now, is this really from the San Diego Chargers?
2: Yeah, this is their release video for the schedule.
4: Week 12 versus the Patriots. Conquer the cupcakes.
0: Nothing to see here. Press X to skip this checkpoint.
2: Next photo dump 1 mile.
0: What?
2: They said next photo dump 1 minute or 1 day away. And then see the New York Post sent you a message.
0: I don't know.
2: So the photo dump.
0: I know, but this is so stupid.
2: Well, I mean, all the schedule ones were. I mean, you had the Bucks using Burt Kreischer.
0: Oh, I didn't see that. The Bucks used Burt Kreischer?
2: Yeah, as a lifeguard. I didn't.
0: You didn't even send it to me.
2: Well, no, because Burt Kreischer's a joke. And he's whatever. I'll send it to you.
1: He's whatever?
0: No, I don't even want to see it. I could care less. I'm in the middle of a moving caper right now.
1: Caper.
2: I said it to you just
0: I'm 35 minutes away from having a meltdown. No, I'm actually having a meltdown right now.
2: Oh, no.
0: I'm having a bona fide meltdown. Is this it right here?
2: Yeah.
0: All right, well, we might as well watch it. I mean, right. Burt Kreischer, didn't he grow up here?
2: Yeah, he went to Jesuit.
0: Did he?
2: Yeah.
0: You just got a Cash App. Don't miss it.
2: Yep.
5: Come in, Tampa Bay, watch.
0: So that's Baker Mayfield, correct?
2: Drew Kaufman, $25. Christopher Ree, $20.
0: Thank you. Is this Baker Mayfield?
2: Yes, it is.
5: Come in, Tampa Bay, watch. Do you copy?
6: This is Bert. Go for Tampa Bay, watch. Over.
5: Been hearing there's some tourists causing trouble down in the bay. Need you to take care of it.
2: David Baldassano, $40.
0: Who?
2: David Baldassano, $40.
6: Me and the boys are on it.
7: On it. Two redheads.

0: other offensive lineman from
1: the Bucs,
0: the Bucs, right?
1: Yes, sir.
2: Really?
0: Why didn't they have Tristan Wirfs in there? He's the stud. Is that the new trend now where teams like talk some smack and troll each other? Like, you know, here's the Buccaneers and the kid has a Panthers, you know, Carolina Panthers, which is in the Bucs division, little sandcastle, and fat ass Bert Kreischer steps on it. So yeah. Is that what they do now?
1: Yeah, it's a big joke.
0: Well, you look up the Packers, you know, one. This guy's obviously, and it says weeks 8 and 16, the Falcons, and a guy's got a Falcon kit.
2: Cut that
0: kite.
2: Line, ain't it?
0: The Saints, weeks 15 and 18. I'm always ready. I won't let you out of my sight. Cowboys.
2: That dude looks like Johnny Gilbertson.
0: A little bit.
1: Doug Clum's mistake, $25.
0: Who?
1: Doug Clum's mistake.
0: Bengals. Browns. Is that Allstott?
1: Yeah, he's jacked.
0: I like that.
1: Wow.
0: Man, he looks good as hell for being 50. Hell yeah, he does.
1: Wow.
0: Damn, look Mike.
2: At them arms.
0: Damn. Suit up, kid. Love that guy. That's supposed to be Aaron Rodgers. Probably, right? Yeah.
2: Oh, Aaron Rodgers is a Steeler now?
0: Yeah, he did last year.
2: Oh, he did.
0: Two Rams guys that are fishing.
1: Melissa Chargers.
0: What's that?
1: Chargers.
0: I'm Chargers. And they got their fishing rods tangled. Now the Packers is theirs as stupid as this one?
1: You just are.
2: You see what the Vikings were in little like rowboats and they're paddling and the Buccaneer was doing.
0: Now I wonder. Do they have the same company? You think that makes these?
1: No, it's
0: for them?
1: Usually they're like inside.
0: It's their in house.
1: Yes, sir.
0: It's their in house PR deal.
1: Yes, sir.
3: Do you only have enough tickets for those cheese curd rings or curd
4: or that foam cheese sword?
5: You're like 1,000 tickets short, Tuck.
4: Not if we pool all of our tickets together, Josh. It glows. Tickets. Gonna get my dagger.
0: I don't even want to watch it. It's stupid. They got like a Legoland kind of deal. I think it's dumb as hell.
1: You're like Micah Parsons in this little Vespa.
2: No. I bet you everybody else watches it.
0: Yeah. Whatever. Boy, this is pretty sad. So this is Memphis Police Department released the body worn camera from a February 26th shooting. They just released it, and it's where this Memphis police officer pulls over this suspect during a traffic stop, and the guy shoots the cop in the face and kills him.
2: Oh, bummer.
0: Yeah. Bad.
6: We got some insane body cam footage out of Memphis, Tennessee.
0: Guy died. The Memphis police officer died, man. How many times have we said there's no way? Gene, as cool as it might have been to be a cop back in the day.
2: Yeah, it ain't cool.
0: Every door that
2: they just don't make enough money to be shot at all the time.
0: Exactly.
2: You know?
0: Patricia Bates.
1: Right.
0: 25 on the PayPal. We'll do a rundown of the big swing and D's today, man. What a huge day. 29 more minutes left in this studio.
6: Traffic stop that happened on February 26th.
0: I mean, Gene, you don't know what car you pull over just for an innocent traffic stop that's going to end up putting you in a body bag.
2: That's it.
0: Yep.
6: Officer
0: $60K. Worth your life.
6: Perez Molina pulled over Donnell Maxwell for a VIN issue when Maxwell suddenly pulled out a gun and shot the officer right in the face.
0: In the face.
6: Maxwell then fled. He made the TBI most wanted list, and he was eventually caught by U.S. Marshals on May 7th.
0: Just recently.
6: With his girlfriend, who was charged with harboring a fugitive. Check this out.
7: I got you. You got anything in this car need to be worried about, bro?
8: No, not at all.
7: Not at all? So you don't mind if I search it then, right?
8: You're fine.
7: All right, step out.
6: We got some insane body cam footage out of a friend who was charged with harboring a fugitive.
0: Niece Johnson, Lummy. Sounds like brand new money to me. $50 bill, man. Thank you. 28 minutes left in the studio.
6: Check this out.
7: I got you. You got anything in this car need to be worried about, bro?
8: No, not at all.
7: Not at all? So you don't mind if I search it then, right?
8: You're fine.
7: All right, step out. Place that way real quick. You said you ain't got nothing on you, right?
8: I got a gun. It's in my money, though.
7: You allowed to have one?
8: Yeah.
0: So he says, I got a gun.
1: Yeah.
0: Now, usually when a bad guy has got a gun, he doesn't tell you. He doesn't tell you. A guy that's going to shoot a cop usually doesn't tell the cop he's got a gun. Usually when a person that says, I have a gun, that's a responsible gun owner, and the cop's kind of usually at ease. Like, okay, thank you. Because usually somebody that's going to shoot you doesn't tell you they got a gun.
2: No, they'll tell the truth.
0: So.
7: I'm going to
8: put my wallet up on me.
7: I'm good. I got you.
0: And I think he pulls it out of his waistband right now, and this is where it goes down. As the cop's kind of frisking him, I think the gun's in his waistband.
7: Oh, let's go have a seat real quick, bro.
0: Oh, I guess I'm wrong.
7: That vent on the door always been scratched off like that?
0: So it looks like
2: he's grabbing it now.
0: Looks like he's walking the guy kind of back to his car, right?
2: Yeah, his left hand is pulling.
0: And the cop's behind this guy as they're walking back to his car, and you can see him reaching for it right now.
2: Yeah.
7: So is this guy stuff like that, or is that
0: Oh.
2: You see, when he starts to moan, because he knows he made a mistake.
0: Moments later, Officer Torres Molina was shot. He immediately called for assistance, and responding officers rushed to the scene.
2: He still called after he got hit?
0: Yeah. Poor dude.
2: Yeah.
0: The suspect was later identified as Danelle Maxwell. Maxwell.
1: Lasker's there. $100.
0: Maxwell was taken into custody. Who's that?
1: Lasker's wife. $100.
9: Really?
0: Is that really her?
1: Ask us Thera.
10: Hey, Thera. I know you... don't be giving that fat ass $100. Uh-uh. Spend it on Coben before you spend it on the fat ass. Did you hear him yell at me today? Uh-huh. Now he's wanting me to move trailers and everything? Uh-uh. That ain't happening.
0: I'm just kidding, Gene. You did good today, bud. Thank you. You only messed up one time. I feel like I'm raising a kid here. No. How sad, huh?
2: I thank God I'm white.
0: Charles Ramsey, $50 with the PayPal. Well, Gene, I mean, what does that matter?
2: I'm just glad I am.
0: Okay. Lasker,
2: I'm
0: only in the studio 25 more minutes, and just want to let you know, thank God I'm white. Here's just the absolute generous people today, and this is just my PayPal. Maybe let me you can Charles Ramsey 50 niece Patricia Bates 843 Bubba Philip Vinehouse Eric Heary Tease Fish on the J LM Close Big Red Johnny K Big Money Kenny Price Timmy Holman Joey Campbell Steve
1: Todd M, $80.
0: Thank you, Todd M. Mitchell Dixon, Big Buck. Gloria Zach started it all off. We appreciate you.
1: Keith Yeager. Nikki Peeled.
0: Yeah.
1: Grouper. T-shirt Will. Dr. Remulak. Mark Hoyle. Shenanigans.
0: 24 more minutes and we're done, my friend. Let me go to words. Let me see if Merch Crick is out there and I can get some type of rhyme or reason or something. Or you know what? I don't think I should even bother with it. It's just going to get me upset before I go on the air. We'll have our little meeting at 10 o'clock. Now, Gene, Robert Tovell, $20 for the Bubba move. So, Lasker, should I actually text Todd right now and start that ball rolling?
2: Yeah.
0: Okay. Help me. Tell me what to, like, you know, I don't even know what to say.
2: He loves you, man. And you're his good friend. What do you mean?
0: I don't want to take advantage of him.
2: Tell him to hurry to get We're not taking advantage of him.
0: Okay. We pull our own weight with him. We do good. All right, let me get a hold of Todd. We'll do that next, and we'll, you know, hey, at the end of the day, man, this is our next to last break at this studio. I said Charles Ramsey, didn't I?
1: Yes, you did.
0: Thank you.
9: 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Engage.
11: Why would they do now?
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11: I thought the fat one didn't really talk that much.
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1: Whenever someone asks, how was your weekend? Or, what have you been up to? Or just, what's new? Have a good answer. Just do what you love. Toyo Tires.

0: Mark what about Lasker giving you $100? He's hitting a horn for him.
1: Gene Lasker.
2: He didn't get a horn.
1: Let me just say this right now. Let me just, everybody shut up, okay? This is not for Gene Lasker. This is for

0: love her. You talk about just an absolute blessing of a woman. Not only, Gene, not only did you get the unbelievable attitude, takes care of you. Back when you were fat, she put your socks on for you. I mean, I'm sure you're. I'm assuming, Gene, that one of the luxuries
1: she
0: of
1: got us back together.
0: She did. I think she talked to you and said, "I was told."
2: Now, Dana Crest, 25.
0: Let me tell you what I was told. That she talked to you and said, "Gene, he's been your friend for however many years. Friends go through different, you know, spats and what have you. It's a shame that you two guys aren't friends again." Something to that effect.
2: This is Herpes, 25.
0: Is that true, Gene?
1: Yeah.
0: And she's just. Oh my God! Not only do you got a hell of a woman, just a great mom, and but she's beautiful, like you know, to the point where people will be like, "Man, what the hell's that guy? What the hell's that girl being with that guy? Like, what the hell's going on here?" Right?
1: Yeah.
0: Peter Motherway, 25. It's coming in strong, man, and it's getting. I'm getting a little teary eyed. We're gonna be okay. I mean, you know what? I apologize.

0: to anybody that I flipped out earlier. I'm in here trying to, you know, it's a very emotional day for me. I've been really, really, I've had my big boy pants on, but I've been here for 15 plus years. This is my studio. You know, Craig and Danny took a year to build this, and the great Thomas C. Cox wired it all up. And, you know, I lived here for 5 years. It's very much an emotional roller coaster in conjunction with trying to get everything out of here. Lummi Now is reporting that we've had a total of over 15,000 pounds of stuff that we've thrown out of here. And this has been what I called, I actually lived here for 5 years. And it's an end of an era, but it's a fresh start. You know, oh my God. I don't know who this sounds like new money. Love the show since 1995. Danny Torkuka? Torluka? PayPal, Venmo, or Cash App. All at the Bubba Army. Dan Torchia. $100.
1: Gotta be new, because we don't play with that name.
0: Oh yeah, Torchika. Hell, that's new money, Lummi. That's a brand new $100 bill.
2: Thank you.
0: And so, you know, I've never known, like, for the past 15 years, including living here. And then, you know, we almost got kicked out of here. Chris Larios, to the new beginning, and Gene Lasker, $100. Uh-huh. Chris Larios. You. Hope he's not related to Pete, because he's a piece of shiz. Nobody even knows that. He is a piece of shiz. I brought him down from Chicago, gave him a job back in the old 98 Rock days. Then he flip-flop applesauce on me. Daniel Triaga, $50. Oh, my Lord. Thank you. Please, guys, stop.
1: No, don't. I mean, don't listen to him. He's going crazy.
0: It's uncomfortable. I'm just feeling.
1: No, we're going to be off for a whole week next week.
0: That's true. This is all for next week. Yes, you know what? You're right. Thank you. Thank you so much. Listen, you can't have sex with dogs. You just can't. You can't have sex with dogs, videotape it, and then put it up on some porn site because you want people to see that you're, you know.
1: Oh, a real animal dog?
0: Yeah. Your white trash. Four-legged. Yeah. You know.
1: Like furries.
0: You cannot have
1: sex. She's a furry herself.
0: Bestiality is illegal.
1: Yeah. It'd be bestiality doing her.
0: You can't. It's true. Whatever guy bolts up to her should be arrested for bestiality.
1: Look at that mug.
0: Well, this is the girl that taped herself having sex with dogs, and the local police agency, and her boyfriend are living in this trailer at this campground, and they went and tracked this bitch down
3: the internet
0: and gave her the good news. She has no idea what's happening. She's still in her night robe, and she's like,
4: "It's happening. We're gonna arrives."
5: The focus shifts to the true victims. These animals have.
0: I mean, kind of a nice looking sheriff there,
2: not
0: huh?
2: Bad, huh? Yeah.
5: No voice to tell their story, but the forensic evidence found.
0: Hey, Sarah, if you can handcuff me any day. Sorry, Sarah.
5: Found on Miller's devices will speak for them in court. The betrayal of a pet's trust is a detail that haunts even veteran.
4: Which website was that? It was called Luxure. When they said
0: so the website, I think, is called Luxure, is what they're saying.
2: I wanted
4: these two.
0: You know what? I don't even want to Google it.
2: I was about to, but I may not.
0: I don't want that website on my servers anywhere. So just take it. I guess it's called LU.
1: Here. How does PETA put up with that?
0: I don't know. I don't think they do. I don't think they do. I think PETA might be LUXURE. Don't go there. Don't go there.
2: Top contender, $20.
0: You don't want your browsing history to go there. Because I don't know. Is it illegal to watch it?
2: Yeah.
0: I mean, I know it's illegal to make it, but is it illegal to watch it?
2: If you watch it, that means you downloaded it. That means you are in possession of it.
0: Yeah, that's true.
1: Same thing with kid touching. You watch it.
0: You're right. So you don't, even though you don't do it, you're probably right. Bestiality would be the same as kid touching. So just don't.
4: It's called Luxure. When they sent these to you, what did you do at that point?
1: Practice
4: blocked
1: it.
4: Them. I immediately blocked them because I was like, I don't want to see this type of stuff.
0: What do you mean? You did it. You
4: charge for possession of BC.
5: The gravity of the situation finally begins to sink in.
0: The officer needs to go a little bit easier on the dark eyeliner. She looks like a raccoon.
1: Yeah.
5: The robes.
0: I mean, she's pretty and all, and you know, it's kind of cool that she's a sheriff and even hot, but my God, look like two raccoon eyes there.
5: Campsite are traded for handcuffs and a patrol car. In the eyes of the law, the evidence gathered from her own digital accounts is more than enough to justify this high-stakes arrest.
4: So anything like that? Okay. So there were some videos of her with the dogs.
3: Videos, I mean, she is talking about the dogs having...
5: Cases involving animal...
0: So I guess she also had... Oh, I guess they're talking about his girlfriend, which is the world girl we're talking about.
5: Cruelty of this nature spark intense public outrage. This arrest sends a clear message. The internet is not a safe haven for depravity. Law enforcement and tech companies are watching, and they will intervene to protect the vulnerable.
3: Sure. Okay. I mean, that's reasonable.
4: Mm-hmm.
3: Yeah. Do you know why she would be having with your dogs?
6: No. Not at all.
0: Now, did he not know about it?
2: Does it seem like it?
0: Is she, like, having sex with these dogs? His dogs.
2: Richo 25.
0: And he doesn't know about it?
2: No.
0: Johnny Costica, another 100, saying farewell to the studios. Exactly 3 to 4 more minutes left, and
2: Jersey
0: we're done.
2: Al, 25.
0: Thank you, Johnny K. Steel slinging man to new beginnings.
2: You gonna burn out the horn before we leave?
0: Good luck. I'm gonna do the horn until we have no more, until it loses pressure. Danny Chorchia, another $100 for Gene Lasker. Love you, Thera.
2: This would be crappy way to find out your girlfriend or fiance is cheating on you.
0: Yeah, you're in a squad car, and you know usually it'd be something that you did wrong, but instead they're giving you the good news. Hey, Fred, yeah. Listen, you're not in trouble or nothing, but we're just telling you why we're taking your girlfriend or fiance to jail. Okay, what did she do? She posted sex with your dogs and then posted them on this website.
1: And then kissed you.
0: Yeah. Then you probably had sex with her that night
1: with by remnants, proxy.
0: With Rover's remnants. Say it.
3: Odd. Incredibly odd.
5: Brittany Miller now faces the full weight of the justice system. What started as a social media post ended in a total collapse of her life. As the investigation continues, the community is left to wonder how such darkness could exist in plain
1: sight.
5: Maybe
1: it was an accident.
0: What do you mean an accident?
1: Well, she was eating a peanut butter sandwich and some of it fell on her crotch and then the dog started licking.
0: She was having a peanut butter sandwich. Listen, I'm going to defend you, sweetie. This is how this is how it's going to go, okay? So you're having a peanut butter and jelly sandwich, okay? Uh-huh. Just listen. Just follow my way. And all of a sudden, Rover's over there, just trying begging and everything like he always does because he thinks he's going to get himself a Scooby snack. And you know, dogs love. Let me tell you something. Dogs love peanut butter.
1: Oh yeah.
0: When my King Corso's not need to calm him down, I get one of those Kong balls. I put some peanut butter in it. They go for hours. They just love the hell out of peanut butter. So you had this peanut butter and jelly sandwich, okay? Uh-huh. And then it fell in your crotch. And the next thing you know, Rover's in there just going crazy on the peanut butter. But, you know, you didn't know.
1: You wanted him to have a snack.
0: Yeah, you wanted him to give him a Scooby snack. And, you know, and he's like, well, seems to be eating it right on my crotch here. Ain't really a big deal or nothing. I ain't trying to, you know.
1: We'll get a 2-for-1.
0: I'm trying to
1: get it cleaned up.
0: I ain't trying to bolt myself up to it or nothing, you know. Right. No, Gene, I think she, oh, my God. Another 100 from Buck. I think she, thank you, Buck. I love you. And your wife. Love her naturals. Joseph Telsica. Oh my God, another 50. Please stop, because I'm not going to have enough time to thank you all. So, no, Gene, I think the cops could potentially say, okay, listen, we know that some peanut butter fell on your crotch and Rover went a little crazy. Rover's remnants. We get it. I get it. We get it. No big deal. Accidents happen.
1: Then she stuck her finger in the butt.
0: No, but no, Gene, she actually, I'm assuming, like, got on all fours.
1: Oh, and got the knot.
0: And yes, Joseph Telsica, another 50.
1: I wonder if a dog would get stuck on a girl like it does on a dog.
0: Yes, it does.
1: Oh, wow.
0: It does. And so the dog instinctually mounts up. And then if you know anything about dogs mating and breeding, the dog's penis gets like very, like a big knot in it. And they can't release. They can't until that knot until they like... get unhard,
1: right?
0: And then it falls out, and they're just animals. Like they're breeding as animals. That's the way animals do it. Dogs are supposed to have sex with dogs. That's why it's illegal. You can't have sex with your dog. He's gonna knot you, and then he can't get out. Then he's trying to get out, and he's scratching you all up and everything. Right?
2: Yeah.
0: Can't have sex with dizogs. And I ain't talking about the ugly girl you meet at 3 o'clock at the Dallas Bowl that's 300 pounds.
1: All right, wake up in the morning, cut your hand off.
0: Joe Telsica, big money today. 3 donations. My buddy Buck, a couple hundred deep. Another Dan Torch.
2: Greg Midnight Sun, $50.
0: Thank you, Greg Midnight Sun. Johnny Kay a couple different times.
2: Oh, man. I was trying to look up.
0: Daniel Triagod. Chris Larios. What's that? Peter Motherway. Jeff Yoakam. Charles Ramsey. Niels Johnson. Patricia Bates. 843 Bubba. Philip Vinehouse. Eric Heary. Tease. Fish on the J. LM Close. Big Red. Kenny Price. Timmy Holman, Joey Campbell, Steve Mushroom Mitch, another one from Buck, Gloria Zach. How about that, guys? We love you. We appreciate
2: Jordan Brock,
0: you.
2: 25.
0: And thank you so very much.

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0: pounds.
1: Now, hold
0: piece.
1: On. Are there pieces? Or can
0: 62 pieces.
1: What I'm saying is your oven is
0: only going to do two pieces to four. I'll do four short ones at a time. But the problem is these 1,200-pound pieces, 2,400 pounds, if I got two of them in there, is going to take at least 2 or 3 hours to get the temperature. Because I'm going to have to turn the oven on 500 degrees, and I got to get that product to 350.
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0: Tube.
1: Lummy.
5: Yes.
1: Hold on.
0: How big is her hand, Lummy?
1: No, just.
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1: Send me a video of a...
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1: Kind of a set. Lasker walked in and I kind of agree with him. I go, hey, Lasker, last show out of these studios. He goes, I'm just telling you right now, kind of sad. I'm like, yeah, kind of sad. Friday, May 15th, 2026, a red letter day here at the BRN as it's our last program. We hope. Well, let me. It's here. We're tearing this thing so apart today that there's no chance we could even like say, okay, well, we didn't get the new studio done, so let's just go ahead and
5: go back.
1: No, it's like, I mean, Macho Man is literally cutting wires, and my furniture. I got people coming in here disconnecting the furniture. So anyway, today is the last day here in the studios. I've sat behind this microphone since January of 2012. And so 13, 14, 15, 16, 17, 18, 19, 20, 21, 22, 23, 24, you run 25, out of fingers. 26, 14 years. Almost 15 years. Or 14, 15 years out of this studio. Some early morning trading and big ones at that. Of course, the glow bug first. Woo! In at 25. Grouper came in.
5: Yeah, 25.
1: At 25. Hold on. There's some big ones here.
9: Uh-oh.
1: Mushroom Mitch, 200.
5: Whoa.
1: Oh, my gosh. And the buck.
5: Big buck?
1: Big buck Buchanan out of Charleston. Is he close to Charleston?
5: Yeah, he's close enough.
1: $100. So, you know, thank you, guys. Thank you so much. We're so excited, but yet it's very, very stressful that...
9: You sound different. What are you don't got the stoner no more.
1: Well, maybe do I sound like I'm maybe a little bit more energetic or something?
5: Yes.
9: A little more at ease.
1: Yeah, I got it up on my screen right here.
5: Did you get some?
1: What do you mean?
5: Give it to Merch Crick.
1: No.
9: What?
1: I didn't get a chance. No, can I tell you something?
5: You can have sex.
1: I was at the track until 8 o'clock, and she had her son, Vicente, had like, he's an architect at this architectural firm, and they have this once a year, they got this, I guess there's this big, huge gala that happens with every major architectural firm in Tampa, and it's like this, I don't know what it is. But if you are an architect in Tampa, your firm goes to this gala, and her son actually performed at it. It's like a costume kind of deal. I don't know what it is, but
9: wait a second. Performed at it in a costume.
1: Yeah, yeah. I don't know what it
5: Maybe
1: is.
5: Just some of this is a building, Gene. Maybe dressed like a building or something.
9: That's the first thing that popped into my head.
1: I think it is kind of like that. And I can't really get too far down the road on it because I don't know a lot about it. But I know that she was going to be gone until like 11 o'clock or 10 o'clock. So she's in here this morning. I mean, poor thing. She's dragging ass more than me. But I was at the track till 8.
5: Oh.
1: You know, I'm working on this big project about getting all the material behind turns 1 and 2, you know, when the race cars, they throw all that out. You know, like when it's wet, like up until featured time, all hot laps, all heats, anything. You know, when you're halfway to high side and you're going through 1 and 2 or 3 and 4 or even the backstretch for that matter, you're throwing clay and material out of the park, and it starts building up. And 1 and 2 is the biggest buildup. I don't think. Now, we've owned it for 15 years, and I think Mike and Angie Peters, we bought it from them, and they owned it 6 or 7. So I don't know.
9: They never got back
1: there.
9: And
1: I don't know that they went back there. So it could be 20-plus years of buildup.
5: Oh, wow.
1: And I got my good friends at Rent Pro, Davis and Jared, hooked me up.
9: I thought the trees were too close to the wall there.
1: Well, what I did is I had my guy Drunk Dave and Weed Whipper Greg. Do you notice everybody in my life has a name?
5: Yes. Yes. Everyone has a nickname.
1: Yeah. So Weed Whipper Greg and Drunk Dave, I had them, Gene, actually measure, you know, the actual width. Because I'd been back there with a skid steer over the years and tried to keep it kind of clear. So there would at least be like a 5 or 6 foot pathway there in between where the tree line starts and the guardrail, you know, starts. So that's where the conduit, you know, that runs the emergency, the wheel and emergency lights and things like that. So I had Dave measure, and it was like 8 foot 4 inches. So I went to Rent Pro. I got a hold of Jared and Davis, and I said, listen, can you get me a mini X that's like 7 foot wide? That way I could get in there and maneuver around. Man, you wouldn't believe it. You wouldn't believe.
9: And I'm not, some good dirt.
1: Oh, some great stuff. And, you know, Gene, I'd scoop it, and then I'd just throw it over the railing. And I think I was on a Cat 60. And it's probably still considered in the mini category, but it was pretty damn beefy. Hmm. A Cat 60, courtesy of Rent Pro. Thank you guys very much. Go to rentpro.com. I think I got maybe 5 or 6 locations. Thank you so much. Unbelievable. But I didn't get home till, you know, 9:15, 9:20. Then I had to take a shower. And phew.
5: I was telling New York Greg yesterday, once you passed it, I said, man, we got to get out of here because Bubba's probably going to take Merch Kirk right here.
1: No,
5: right
1: I didn't. I mean, I don't even have a time to take her. I don't even have a time to take her around the farm.
5: He was excited, Gene. Gene's looking at me like I'm crazy.
1: So anyway, I passed my kidney stone right after the show yesterday. So the show ends. And New York Greg and Merch Crick and Lummy and Mach, they're, you know, running around here, loading stuff up, throwing things in the dump trailer. You know, Merch Crick isn't really throwing much. She's just kind of, you know, she can't lift much.
5: Well, she just points to things and we get it.
1: New York Greg's right there.
5: Oh, God.
1: I think Big Red's stopping by at 1 o'clock today.
5: Oh, good.
1: Guess who else is swinging by here today?
5: Who?
1: My son.
5: Oh, sweet.
1: Tyler.
5: Nice.
1: Him and his fiance Ace are swinging by today. It's going to be a long day. We're going to be here quite a while. And he's remember, you know, I have all of his
9: stuff up,
1: picking his trophies up. You know, because he had, oh my God, Gene, have you ever seen?
5: There's a lot.
1: Are they all upstairs?
5: Yes.
1: And are they on the? Are they on the like in, on the? Right. Are they on the? Are they in the same area as a pool?
5: Sure, unless they got moved last yesterday.
1: Gene, you should go. Maybe one break, run up there, and take. I mean, there's national championship trophies. There's just it's unbelievable. He might have more trophies than you. You know what? He might.
9: Probably does.
1: He might have more feature victories. If you know, I think I counted in the quarter midget. He won 215 times.
0: He's probably raced more than me.
1: Oh yeah. Well, he's raced since he was five. He's raced since he started. Listen, Gene.
0: I had no one invested in me.
1: He started. Like he did. He started getting trophies at the age of five.
0: Yeah.
1: So you know. You didn't start getting trophies until
0: the age.
1: But
0: you kept him at every racetrack in the country every week.
1: Well, not in the country, but regionally, yes.
0: Oh,
1: so anyway.
0: Man. You guys flew a lot of places.
1: Yeah, we did. We went as far as L.A.
0: Whoa.
1: We went as far as L.A. and as north as Kalamazoo and Milwaukee.
0: That USAC deal, you went to more races than anybody's ever went to in one season.
1: Yeah, and I had a...
0: Phew. For that age group.
1: So anyway, my son's going to be here
0: today. Awesome.
1: That's great. I passed my stone, so I go in right after the show. I think maybe kind of squeezing it down in the shower two nights ago when I really, really kind of aggressively kind of toothpaste tubed my penis, and I just kept kind of like, you know, just kind of Stretch Armstrong.
5: Yeah, moving it down.
1: So yesterday I go, and I've been peeing in a cup.
0: Why?
1: Since, well, because you want to catch it.
0: Oh.
1: You know, you want to catch this stone. And so I'm peeing, and all of a sudden my penis shotguns spits it out. And I go, oh my God, I pass it. And Merch Crick was in the kitchen. She's like, oh, it was literally like we won the lottery. I mean, it was the same reaction.
5: I walked in and everyone's crowded around in the kitchen. And Greg's like, oh, that's amazing. And Merch Crick's like, I'm proud of you, Daddy.
1: Ah! So
9: I'm so proud of you.
1: So
9: Daddy.
1: I
9: oh my God!
1: When you have it, you gotta get it out of the cup.
9: I wonder she didn't shove you all out of the room and just grab it.
1: Yeah.
5: Oh, Gene, have you ever felt one of these things?
1: No,
5: these things are sharp.
1: Not. Oh yeah.
9: I felt it. No, but I've seen it. He tried to throw it on me one time.
1: No,
5: you should feel it.
1: So hold on. What I did immediately is I took it and I put the hand soap we had in there, soaked it in hand soap. Then I put alcohol on it because I knew people wanted to be touch it and stuff.
0: Yeah.
1: And I'll let Gene feel it during the break. But it's like it's really – it's not
9: look
1: that big.
9: It's got little shark backs on it.
1: Yeah, it's got – and that's all crystallizations and stuff. And, oh, my God, it's just – so anyway, we no more kidney stone talk. I know a lot of people hate it.
9: Uh-oh, Macho Man's mad at me again.
1: Well, what's Macho Man mad at you about?
9: Because I was sitting in the wrong spot. He got to adjust the camera.
1: Well, that's okay.
9: I think I'm in the right spot. I try to put my nose right at this line.
1: Well, Macho Man will tell you how to do it, buddy. So anyway, man, Glowbug, Mushroom Mitch, what got into you today, buddy?
5: You see, he's very sentimental about the studio.
1: Yeah, it is. I mean, I gotta
9: that's what I said when I walked in the door.
1: I got to not be sentimental, because if I don't make myself not be sentimental, I'm going to be sentimental. And
9: what did you just say?
1: I said I have to just really make – I have to keep my mind – I just have to stay focused on not being
9: – Well, are you going to cry or something?
1: Well, I mean
9: maybe?
1: Kind of.
9: That'd be cool.
1: I mean, like
9: – get more fans.
1: But, I mean, think about it. Like, this is our – This is our Lambeau Field. This is our
9: You remember when Howard Stern said, "I'm jealous of you."
1: Howard Stern walked in here one time and said, "Oh my God,
9: I'm jealous of you, Bubba."
1: So anyway, this represents this studio was at when I was at my best. And at my worst. I mean, this studio, now, the other studio on Lemon Street, that was just all upside, really, you know, like we were just complete rock stars over there.
9: Yeah.
1: But this one, man, you know, we went through the Hogan sex tape here. We went through, you know, the rating scandal over here. We went through just...
9: But we did everything here from the boxing ring that you built to the shower to the bandstand, I mean, to the bar. Come on.
1: Yeah.
9: A lot of, you know...
1: So anyway, let me... I have to really, really take this time to say thank you and recognize, and I don't know that I tell you, Gary and Macho Man, enough as to how much I appreciate y'all, because you guys do so much and, you know, just are such a joy to be around.
5: Chubb, I'm surprised,
1: $20. Thank you, Chubb. Anyway, don't forget Glowbug, Mushroom Mitch, and Big Buck, both the Big Bucks today, and Group. But, you know, I don't tell you guys enough how much I appreciate you. You know, and we don't have to walk around eggshells anymore. Everybody here really genuinely does not have any agenda, really likes the show, wants the show to do well, doesn't sit there and do, you know, disrespectful, you know, hand gestures and act like they're miserable. It seems like everybody genuinely wants to be here. But I have to really, really say thank you to Gary Cantrell. He has got us so dialed in.
5: Oh, yeah.
1: This week, man, we had one of our best weeks of views and reels and shorts and videos and just the way that he cuts stuff up and then distributes it across. You'd understand, man, like we are really, really showing great growth on YouTube, on Facebook, on Instagram, on TikTok, on X, on just everywhere. Like, I think the Linda Hogan video he put up yesterday.
5: 14 hours ago.
1: 14 hours ago, the Linda Hogan video or reel on Facebook, and I think we're at 400,000 views.
5: And then on X, it's 750.
1: Yeah, so, I mean, just between the two, we got 1 million views.
5: And then I believe between Instagram and TikTok, that's about 1.5.
1: So, Gary, you know, thank you so much. Gary, I can't wait to see you. What, he gets in Wednesday?
5: Yes.
1: And, man, again, I cannot tell you thank you enough, the great Gary Cantrell.
9: Wasn't he sick a while back? Is he a lot better now?
1: I know. Was he sick, Lummy?
5: Yeah, he had a little scare in the hospital. He's doing better.
9: Good.
5: He's doing better.
1: He's, I mean, for, like, did I know about it?
5: Yeah. It was right when he kind of started. So it was.
9: Yeah, it's when I noticed him here and I asked who he was and I was thanking him for being fatter than me.
1: Hey, you redheaded lucky leprechaun. Can I thank you? Well, why you want to thank me? Because Gary's so nice.
5: He just.
9: Well, so I said nice. I'm not the biggest guy in the room.
1: Why do you want to thank me? Well, I just want to thank you because you look fatter than me. So I might be the second. Yeah, because Bubba's fat. So you and Bubba got the fat deal.
9: At that moment, I was fatter than you.
1: I mean, when are you going to hit? Are you in the 40s now?
9: Yeah, I'm like 43 to 44.
1: And you stay in a weight bracket if you were to, you know, if you come like 200 in 10-pound increments.
9: The doctor says I'm losing 4.3 pounds a month. Is what I've been averaging.
1: So about just a little over like 1.09 pounds a week.
9: Yeah.
1: But that's really the way to, not that I'm
9: that's
1: Johnny.
9: It's hard on you though. 1 week, 1 pound. I mean, geez, I don't even eat a pound of food in a week.
1: Yeah, but you're also over 60 and your metabolism.
9: That's what they say.
1: Your metabolism, well, remember it's when not you what said, it used to be. Here's, you know what? I'm talking to your metabolism right now. You know what it's saying to me?
10: Oh, no. He's slowing down on the backstretch.
9: So you mentioned something to me, and I said I'm going to listen to you and do it.
1: But you know,
9: said,
1: well, you know what? Now, you should do that more often.
9: But Sarah's been telling me for all the time, so she goes, oh, you're going to listen to Bubba, or you don't listen to me. I told you. And then. So I listen to both of you, and it's working better.
1: Especially when her and I, you should really listen when her and I.
9: I don't listen to her. She's been skinny her whole life.
1: Listen to me. Listen to me, numbnuts. You should listen to me, especially when her and I aligned in what we're saying. So when me and Sarah are saying something similar, that's when you really need to lock it in. Because that's two people that genuinely love you.
9: I did.
1: And
9: I
1: genuinely know you for a long time. How many years have I known you? 30 years?
9: 30.
1: And she knows you better than me because you guys have been married, what, 10?
9: Yep.
1: So, So anyway, Gene's.
9: So me and you go. We're four studios.
1: Yeah, so we would been.
9: How do you know Bubba? Four studios.
1: I don't know about four.
5: Four?
1: Three. Three.
9: One, two, three. Yeah, three.
1: Yeah, yeah. Gandy. 4002 Gandy.
9: And then your own place and then this place.
1: Yeah, Gandy, Lemon, Nassau.
9: Yeah.
5: But it's going on four studios.
1: But yeah, the next one will be four.
9: Yeah, that's what I'm saying.
5: Yeah.
1: Yeah.
5: I'm going on three.
1: I mean, we have to, so the 98 Rock days and all that, that's Gandy. And then Sirius XM's Lemon.
5: Yep.
1: And then
9: you were mean to like every single person in that studio.
1: Oh, in that building.
9: You walk like a king.
1: Yeah.
9: And people had to read the room.
1: That's why everybody hates me.
5: Well, gee,
1: I wish I would have been some. I mean, I thought I was being really nice, and like I thought, but everybody had me on such a pedestal.
9: But even the bosses in their own they had their own offices. You know, nice. Hell, their offices.
1: No, no other radio personality was allowed to have an office. And I threw a fit. I said, I need an office. All I would use that office for, Lummy, would literally. Management knew it, would to be get oral from Hooters waitresses. I'm not kidding you. I'd have Guido, I'd have Brent do all porn star and or any hot chick. I'd make sure I always interview them in the 9 o'clock hour so that we ended the show with them. And there was this one girl, I'm not even going to say her name because she lives in St. Pete. I think she's married to an ex-cop.
5: Oh, yeah.
1: But she was the Hooters handler. And like I had this thing. She'd bring the Hooters girls in and promote the Hooters girls. And then other Hooters girls would like all drive in one car. She'd drive in another. They'd leave. And then Gene would probably be the only one. Remember that I had that purple shag carpeting. And I would take. And remember that old white couch, Lummy, that's like.
5: Yes.
1: That and that
5: it was
1: old,
5: in the green room for a while.
1: Yep.
5: Yep.
1: That was in my office at 98 Rock. And then I would just, her and I had a thing where she would just sneak in my office. And then I would go in there and she'd get, bop, lop, oh, whop me. She'd bliss
9: on me. You run a black light in that room, boy.
1: Oh, so Lummy, when I got fired and they wouldn't even let me come get my stuff, they made like Brent. And Brent and I forget who else go come in, and they had it all boxed up and stuff. And I guess everybody in that back, they used to call it the Rock Barn because on Gandy, they actually added to the building so they could infuse 98 Rock and Thunder back there at the time. Yeah. And so, and I had my own office. The only, Ron Diaz didn't have his own office. Ronnie Michaels didn't have his own, nobody had their own office except me. And when I left, I guess I was so hated they were comparing me to Saddam Hussein, and they're like, the regime is finally gone. They were saying that about me. They were like, they were calling me and my guys the regime.
9: The regime.
1: So I guess we were really hated over there. We go Gandy, then we go Lemon, then we go Nassau, which is where we are now. We have to figure out what we call the new studio.
5: Yeah, that's true.
1: Are they the home studios? Are they the I don't know.
5: Yeah, it's the home studios. There you go. The home studios.
1: Yeah.
9: Yeah.
1: I mean, I don't know, but that kind of jobs it out a little bit.
9: Not really.
5: It's a compound.
1: I think you do call it the Bubba Compound.
5: Yeah, Bubba Compound.
1: So we have the 98 Rock Gandy Studios. We got the Lemon Street Studios. We got the Nassau Street Studios. And now we have the Bubba Compound Studios.
5: That's right.
1: I like that way better.
9: So the highest... or the craziest, or the wild, or the stupidest, whatever thing goes to the top of the, floats to the top of the sauce, was the hog at Gandy.
1: Yep.
9: What
1: well, that also,
9: Street?
1: That also caused the most damage.
5: Lemon Street?
9: What I said.
5: Huh? Oh, yeah. Lemon Street had a ton.
1: Lemon Street, I would say probably
9: but
1: somewhere.
9: But I want to know the main one.
1: I would, some red letter days at Lemon Street were Tonk the Bear.
5: Yeah.
1: When it almost...
9: Dead when the bear was there.
1: Oh, yeah, the bear got there, and Lummy, like, could have died. I mean,
5: the bear, I found pictures. I'm trying to find the video. It came back twice.
1: We got to find it.
5: And you had it. It was, you could see, you put me on all fours.
1: We took
5: and
1: a shirt.
5: Put him on top of me.
1: We took a t-shirt, Gene, listen to this. So the David Weathers, the bear's handler, the guy who owned a bear.
9: Yeah.
1: He said, listen, he loves peanut butter. The bear loves marshmallows, and he loves honeycomb cereal.
9: Honeycomb.
1: So Hamill was so brilliant about stunts and things like that. All of our stunts were coordinated through Hamill, whether it was, whether we were shocking the piz or shocking the bizzles, or we were doing the flying fish hooks, or we were doing taser, or we were doing
0: but pop. The shocking the piz when we was going to bars and doing
1: shocking the piz on stage
0: and then we put like a tarp around and we roll the girls into this little tarp area and show them how to put it on their crutch.
1: But so Hamill took a 2X t-shirt. Gene, listen to this. Hamill took it, talking about Lemon Street. Hamill took a 2X t-shirt and hot glued a whole box of honeycomb cereal on the shirt. And then Lummy and the bears in there. I think I have it right here. Hold on.
0: So it's grinding the food off of you.
1: Hold on. Now this is actual audio from the bear, and we had taken its little marshmallow treat away. We had these this whipped cream marshmallow stuff in a bowl, and we took it away from him. He was eating it. And he took it away from him. And this is the sound he made. And on the third one, he goes, and on the third one, he was fixing to eat us all. So I hurried and gave him the bowl back. And he was going, listen.
0: nasty.
1: And that last one, he reared up on his hind legs. He was about a 5-foot bear. He reared up as a baby bear. It's like two. He was like two or three, and he reared up on his hind legs. So we took the. Let me please listen to you again. And I complained, like, give him the bowl now. Yeah, I mean,
5: you can hear the handler say, "Easy."
1: It was a 450-pound bear. Now he was a baby bear, but still, Gene, 400, and they had him on a log. They had him on a log, Jane. And so we brought Lummy in and made Lummy get on the couch or on all fours, and then the bear like mounted Lummy and then was eating the honeycombs off of his shirt. But the bad thing about it, like Gene, is that
0: they don't come off of you,
1: No. The bear didn't have any depth perception.
0: Oh.
1: So he'd just come in and half of the times he'd bite he would nip Lummy. He didn't gently.
0: Was he freaking out, Lummy?
1: Lummy was free. Lummy's like, take it off me. Power Piccolo, I'm burning. Because that was
0: the safe word.
1: Yeah, when we end the show and go, Power Piccolo, I'm burning. That was our safe word. Power pig, hello, I'm burning.
0: But we never stopped at that word.
1: And so
0: for a moment,
1: so Lummy was like, "Power pig, hello, I'm burning. Power pig, hello, I'm burning." And you know, most safe words are just one, like yellow or red. We make it so cumbersome.
0: But you get yourself into such a bind. You say, "Power pig, burning." Hey, well, you didn't say, "I'm burning."
1: No, yeah, exactly. No, you didn't say, "Power pig, hello, I'm burning."
0: That's right. You had to say it all.
1: So you missed, like you'd miss the hello.
0: Yeah.
1: Power pig, hello. Or power pig, I'm burning.
0: No.
1: Power pig, hello, I'm burning. Yes, you got it. Power pig, hello, I'm burning.
0: It's so bad.
1: Power pig, hello, I'm burning.
0: It's so wrong.
1: And if you listen after the first one, you can hear somebody say, "Easy."
5: That was the handler.
1: And that's the handler. Right after the first one, if you listen really, really intently, you can hear Easy. Listen. So some red
0: so
1: letter.
0: So is he saying Easy to the bear?
5: Yeah.
0: Or Easy to you, Lummy?
5: No, the bear.
1: The bear.
0: Get away from him.
1: So some red letter days at Gandy would have been probably the hog deal, and then all the 12 Boobs of Christmas contestants, they'd come to the studio and sign up.
0: And the guys eating them mice. And
1: oh, yeah, the rat milkshake. And then we had, remember, a guy ate the placenta?
0: Yeah.
1: So we did eating the placenta, rat milkshakes, 12 Boobs of Christmas sign-ups, and the hog deal probably would have been some of the red letter days of Gandy, Lemon, you know, the bear, shocking the piss.
5: A lot of the girls.
1: All the debauchery and trip. Like, we had literally a trip.
0: About run over two of our.
1: Yeah, the TV moving when the guys were moving the TV, Lasker. We had put an M80 in his pants, tried to blow his balls off, and he got mad because it didn't go nearly, like, it wasn't supposed to blow up. His nuts.
0: Because he tells me, listen, Lasker, this is going to be Iggy in the back. Okay, it's really not real.
9: And
1: it wasn't supposed to be a real firecracker.
9: So you just play it off real good. I said, okay, yes, sir. Well, it was a real one.
5: Of course it was.
1: And so he gets mad as hell.
9: Woo!
1: And, of course, he always has a black F-350. He has one. Craig and Craig and Coco are moving this big, like, 52-inch tube TV into the studio. Like, yeah, they're doing something. And they have to. Lasker.
9: They were trying to block me.
1: Lasker gasses. We have video of it somewhere. Lasker, and we used our surveillance video.
9: Help your TV.
1: So Lasker getting his ball shock, the flying fish hooks, and then just all the triple X stuff. Like, we literally, yep. You know, the girl talking to her vagina, calling her a naughty, the Luke Skywalker from Two Live
9: the
1: Crew.
9: The ants on the black dude.
1: Having phone sets, 25 cents, and having, you know, fire ants on his testicles, you know, poop hits the fan.
9: Oh, you set me on fire.
5: Yep.
1: Set Gene on fire.
5: You set Tom Cheeman on fire.
1: Let me, we got a $50 super. Did
5: yeah,
1: you see?
5: Yeah, Oshak, $50.
1: Thank you, Oshak.
5: I sent you, which you can show if you want to. You can show Gene the bear because it stood up. I sent you three pictures. Two you can definitely show on YouTube. One you can't show on YouTube, but I figured you could show Gene how close.
1: Oh, yeah, Gene, look at that. And of course, you put a bump. That's a badass pick right there. God dang it!
9: Look at the size of that head.
1: I miss that studio, man. We had some good times, and there it was small, but man,
9: it wasn't that small. It was skinny and long.
1: Look at that, Lemmy. Talk about people that have defected from me and stuff. Look at that.
5: Yep, exactly.
1: Yeah. Mm-hmm.
5: And then I sent you the second one where we did were during the AM show. And then the third one I sent you, we can't show it, but you can show Gene, was when Hamble took over. Yeah, this one it should be good.
1: Yeah, so now
5: this was the second time.
1: So
5: when the bear
1: this
5: got
1: is when we put Lummy.
9: Lummy got some arms on you there.
1: We took a softball helmet and hot glued or super glued a bowl on it and God, Lummy, damn, I miss those days.
9: Look at him looking down in that bowl.
1: Yeah, and Lummy's just oh my God. And oh my God.
5: See, his paws on my
9: he's
5: shoulder.
9: He's holding you down.
1: Yeah, exactly.
5: And the third one, Bubba, you can show Gene.
1: You can't show this next one, Macho Man. You cannot show this next one.
5: But Gene, this is when Hamill came. This is Hamill's idea.
1: What's this?
5: Like the chocolate penis, and then the bear was 69 in me. Yeah,
1: so look at Lummy's got a chocolate penis strap on. It's a penis made out of chocolate.
9: And he's going to eat it on down.
1: And then they put honey on it, and the bear goes crazy, and it's 69 and Lummy.
5: Yeah, so the bear's on top of me. Gee, I'm
1: going
5: to eat the bear.
1: Oh, my God. That's so funny.
5: But that's where Hamill always took it.
9: God bless you, Hamill.
5: Hamill always took it there.
1: But you know what, Lummy? As bad as it was absolutely brilliant.
5: Oh, yeah, he was.
1: Nobody, like even Howard would call me, but like, oh, my God. You guys are shot out of a cannon.
9: We're better than you.
1: I could never do that here. He goes, one of the reasons why we were allowed to do all that stuff is because Sirius had these policies, but they were in studio at the national headquarter policies. They weren't policies from a show. We didn't work for Sirius. We were contractors. We were independent contractors that weren't on premise. So, you know, we did have a video aspect of all of this when we had BubbaRaw.com going, but
9: no one's seen it.
1: Yeah, I mean, we had
9: to buy into it.
1: Right, so since it was behind a paywall, we were great.
9: Yeah.
1: So those are the red letter days over there. Let me, when I return, we'll quickly close this last day at this studio chapter and get in with the show. The NFL released the schedules for all the teams yesterday. I want to get into that a little bit.
9: But what's going to be the highlight of this place?
1: I don't. Let's find out.
9: Right.
1: We'll try to sled through that next.
11: Deliciously disgusting.
12: You're absolutely right.
11: This is the Bubba the Love Sponge.
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1: So did the guys that have been here all week in this spot not realize that that was their last day?
0: No, they all do.
1: Why didn't they take their stuff?
0: Oh, I don't know.
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0: Yeah, because we're taking it to the new studio. 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
1: That's a name?
0: Yeah, PayPal. Thank you, buddy.
1: Oh, wow.
0: I don't know what that is, but thank you, my friend.
1: You can't. What's that again?
0: So, S-Z-E-R-S-Z-E-N.
1: Sizzin?
0: What's that? I'm sorry, Gene. What?
1: Sizzin?
0: Citizen.
1: It's got a V in it.
0: Steve Citizen.
1: Oh, you vibrate your tongue, and that's a Z.
0: S-Z-E-R-Z-E-N.

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1: The entire high spots of the entire show, whether it be, you know, what Trump's doing, whether it be
2: Tim Autograph Travis 25.
1: I got his hat on. I got his hat on, my friend. Thank you.
3: What hat you got?
1: I got semi-autoglass, my favorite hat by far. So anyway, Lummy, Gary cuts these little teasers for whatever we got going on. And so we've had the Tom Simon podcast in the can for about a week or so, maybe three. And Gary's been cutting it up. He's going to release it. He was going to release it this week, but next week we really kind of need some, you know, content.
4: Yeah.
1: Now I wanted to ask you and Macho this, and I know that's probably, well, we're scheduled to work every day next week, right?
4: Yes.
1: Okay. Lummy, did you see that?
2: I mean, Ross Messenger, $50. Congrats.
1: People are killing it. PayPal, Venmo, Cash
2: Gooch,
1: App.
2: Gooch, $50.
1: Gooch. Jeff Patterson. Joey Campbell. Lummy on the PayPal.
4: All right.
1: Joey Campbell for G-Lab. 25. My God, settle down, guys. I'm embarrassed.
4: I'm not. Keep coming.
1: So my question to you and Macho Man is, since we're really not on vacation and we're building the studios, what if, by some kooky, crazy twist of fate...
3: Man, thank God you don't got that pebble stuck up in you.
1: I know.
3: During the week.
1: Can you just tell that I'm kind of got a sense of relief?
3: Yeah, of course.
1: Oh, my God.
3: I felt that when the first words come out of your mouth.
1: Oh, my God.
3: Well, he's looking pretty good.
1: Oh, he does, yeah. I feel so good. I actually...
3: But how hard he'd be on everybody that's getting paid to do nothing. But really, you're doing something because you're moving.
1: Oh,
3: he ain't gonna look at it that way.
1: You just don't understand how much. So it was exactly 2 weeks and 6 days.
3: Oh,
1: today would have been 3 weeks.
3: Is that the longest ever?
1: No, yeah, one of the longest ever.
3: The longest ever.
1: And I think it wasn't the biggest that I've ever passed. It was only 7 to 8 millimeters.
3: Oh. Yeah, but who cares? Longer is worse.
1: Semi-autoglass Mike. You know, there's a semi-autoglass Travis, and there's, I think they're brothers.
2: Yes, they are.
1: And he comes in with 50 on the Cash App.
2: Yeah.
1: Thank you, my friend. So here's the thing. It's not the biggest I've ever passed, but I think it's the spikiest. And I think if you look at it, let me, you know, you see those two little spiky horns.
3: Yeah.
1: I think that is where it got hung up on.
3: Mm.
1: And so, I mean, oh my God. So for 2 weeks and 6 days, I've been in not excruciating pain, but pain. Like, just, you know, a dull.
3: They don't got a laser out there that they can just like clean the sharp edges off from the outside of
1: you?
3: No, not rolled out a lot easier.
1: No. The only way they can do that is they can go in there with a tube and grab it with this little grabber thing. Like the kind of grabber thing, Gene, when you have a bolt down on the intake and you need, you know, those little things they make for automotive, and you need to grab it because you can't get your fat hand down in there.
3: Yeah, yeah. You lose the bolt down into the
1: So anyway, Tom, so Lummy, my question's this, bud.
4: Yeah.
1: What, and Macho, are you monitoring? Are you ready to go? Can you talk? Perfect. Thank you. Hopefully you can hear
4: me. Yeah, I'm here.
1: All right, Macho. Poor Macho, man. He's back here. I mean, we just sit on our asses,
3: Macho,
1: and pontificate. That guy's just going crazy back there. But Macho, man, if by some kooky, strange, we got lucky situation would happen where we would get the studios done by, like, let's say Wednesday or something.
3: Oh, now you're trying to open up over there during the week.
1: Well, I'm trying to say, like,
3: you're just killing everybody, ain't you, bro?
1: Could we go on?
3: We had until January back in the day. We got until January.
1: No,
3: it's going to be nice, easy. Then we went to June.
1: Let me look at him.
3: Now it's in the week. Now we're going to open up on Wednesday.
1: What does it matter with you?
3: Just settle down.
1: You don't have to.
3: It's going good.
1: Because we don't do as well financially for Best Ofs as we do when we're live. And that's how we make our living. So what I'm saying is, maybe we could do a, like, if there's some, and I don't
3: remote?
1: I don't think that.

0: this is, I don't think
1: you come
0: that
1: to
0: this
1: my
0: is,
1: shop with the cream machine, turn it, you know, turn it something on.
0: Can you just shut up for a little bit? I mean, really, can you just shut up? Thank you. I'm not trying to get up your ass or be mean, but can you just shut up?
2: Yeah.
0: I'm trying to do my business here.
2: I'm trying to help you out.
0: I know, but you're not helping anybody
3: Jake,
0: out.
3: Jake, you remember Bubba came over and your guys were going to get off and you're like, yeah, let's do some more stuff today, guys.
0: Oh, my Lummy.
3: Yeah.
0: Lummy, on the Super Chat, are you kidding
3: me?
0: Yeah,
3: Biggie.
2: Boom, see that?
0: $100.
2: Bam.
0: Thanks for the memories. Here's to many more. Love you. Love you too, Biggie.
3: Biggie.
0: Oh my God. Timothy Halem, $50 on the PayPal. Slow down, fellas.
2: Man.
0: My God, we can't even get a show in. You're throwing
2: so much money at me today.
0: So, Mach, do you think there's a chance? Because we have to be there any day anyway. Do you think there's a chance we could go, not necessarily in show mode, Lummy, but in test mode? Like, you know,
2: like Monday?
0: Go live on. No, Jesus Christ. Just shut. You know what? If you don't shut up, I'm going to turn your mic off.
2: The red light's going out.
0: I'm trying to do business here. I'm trying to do something. Shut up. You know what? Do you know how appreciative the listeners would be if we fire up on Friday and we're live? Do you know how better than a best of? Do you know how much better it would be for them? Like, you're being a dick for, like, they don't, what, you know, you think that you're being cute, but they don't want, they don't. And they dance with you most of the times when you're being cute. But they don't want this. They want us to be live. So the quicker we can be live, I'm just throwing it out there. If we would happen to get, we're already ahead of schedule. If we'd happen to get this built, could, and it's just going to be, you don't have to show up. Me and Lummy will do it. Me, Lummy, and, but Mach, do you think there's a chance maybe we could do a Thursday, like we could be done early?
4: In some form or fashion, we could probably get on by, I would say, Wednesday or Thursday.
0: Yeah.
4: But I'll know more today as we start taking things apart.
0: Okay.
1: But what Gary and I talked about when he would get down, like us, even like piping in, kind of like Stern did when they were getting ready for Sirius, and you'd be listening to Sirius, and then all of a sudden you'd pipe it, they'd pipe in with like a quick little, hey, just check in or test. They were testing some stuff.
0: Yeah, so, man, on all of our, probably not on our terrestrial radio stations.
1: No, it would be like, we were thinking like on BARP or YouTube or, you know.
0: On BARP.
1: Like, oh, sorry, BARP. BAR.
0: Idiot.
1: BAR.
0: So anyway, on YouTube, Facebook, Bubba Army, BubbaArmyHQ.com, you know, all those places, be monitoring the show. I would say by Wednesday of next week, we could pop on. And we could pop on. So that's what I'm, you know, hoping we can maybe do. And just a test.
4: The visual side will be quicker for sure, especially since Gary's going to be here. The terrestrial side will be a bit longer, so I would assume that we could probably get you on by Wednesday or Thursday. Yeah.
0: We're hoping to give you guys something visually on Facebook, YouTube, Twitch, Rumble, you know, all of that. We're thinking about hopefully having something for you guys on Thursday. That's my goal. But if that doesn't work, then we're certainly will be all in, ready to go by that next Tuesday, this Tuesday after Memorial Day. So, Lummy, that's kind of cool.
1: It is.
0: So, Tom Simon, we're dropping his podcast that I did with him a few weeks ago next week. Are we doing, what day? Do we know what day?
1: I'm probably going to do it, we are going to do it on Thursday.
0: Can we move it up? Is it done?
1: Yeah, we got the body cam stuff. David Ashworth, $100.
0: Oh, my God, thank you.
5: Keep them red lines smoking.
0: But what I'm saying, Lummy, is like Thursday is such late in the week, we might be, if it's done, we gotta move it up. It's got to be Tuesday.
1: Okay. Because that's what we were going to do with the body cams every Tuesday.
0: All right, then do this on Wednesday.
1: Okay.
0: Did you have anything planned for Wednesday?
1: This would, the body cam would go to public Wednesday, so we can maybe put this as private on Tuesday and then release it do private Wednesday.
0: Thursday's too late in the week.
1: Okay.
0: So can you guys get a handle?
1: Yeah, we'll move it.
0: All right, so this is a AI reel / short that Gary Cantrell made teasing the Tom Simon podcast next week, which will be available on Facebook, YouTube, everywhere. And don't forget, you can follow us on all those platforms at The Bubba Army. But this is so good. So good.
6: So I think one of the biggest failures that I had was my inability to catch a husband-wife fugitive team, John and Julianne Demetrian. They bond out. They come in and plead guilty to this crime. And they are.
0: By the way, Gary did all of this on just audio of me and Tom talking. Gary built this whole thing, this whole storyline. Gary built it.
1: Yep.
0: Amazing. Absolutely amazing.
6: To return to court in 90 days for sentencing, we show up, the victims show up, the attorney show up, the judge, the prosecutor, everyone shows up except for John and Julianne Demetrian. They disappear.
0: Boom.
6: And so they became fugitives, and we began the manhunt. They were gone, and they have remained fugitives and successfully eluded me and my team at the FBI for over a decade.
0: Tom Simon is just a man, is he not? God dang. Are they the only ones that are able to say that they got Tom Simon? Like, Tom Simon's still looking for me.
6: Yeah, they're the only fugitives that I failed to catch.
0: What a great...
7: And they still ain't caught.
0: No, I don't think they... No.
7: No.
0: So let me... When's he going to release that? Well, like, you know, what do you put, like, coming... Full podcast Tuesday at
1: he'll have it once we put it on all the socials.
0: Yeah, hopefully he get into that. You know, he puts that out relatively soon, so people have something to look forward to.
1: No problem.
0: The Bucks and the Packers. Well, the two teams we care about the most: me, the Packers, and then the rest of you, everybody else here. Bucks. Bucks released their 26 schedule. On the road, they're playing Jets, Jaguars. I'm sorry, it's preseason. In the regular season, they're playing on the road. They open up the season on the road with the Bengals. So they got on the road, Bengals, Cowboys, Panthers, Bears, Lions, Ravens, Falcons, Saints. At home, they got Browns, Vikings. Man, Packers don't have any more than two games back-to-back at home. And look at that. The Bucks got three.
1: Yeah, but the man, they put them in the hottest part. They got three back-to-back games in September. In October.
7: Man, that's crazy.
0: Anyway, home games, Browns, Vikings, Packers, Steelers, Falcons, Panthers, Chargers, Saints, Rams.
7: That's an easy schedule.
0: Lummy Scott, I got the Bucks at 10-7.
7: Yeah,
0: I got. Let me write that down.
1: All right.
0: Friday, May 15th, 2026. Put it in a time capsule, and I'm saying 10-7, and I'm doing it. I'm also going 10-7 on the Bucks too. I'm sorry, I'm going 10-7 on the Packers too. Packers open up. Two of their first games are on the roads. Vikings, Jets. Here's their road games. Vikings, Jets. Vikings, they don't do it. Packers don't do it nearly as cool as the Bucks do. Packers on the road, Vikings, Jets, Bucks, Lions, Patriots, Rams, Saints, Bears. Home, they got Falcons, Bears, Cowboys, Panthers, Buffalo, Miami, Texans, and Detroit. I got them at 10-7. I got both. Oof. I got both. Ugh. Both of them at 10-7. Let me. I think we just had them. I think we just had a cash out deal that you might have missed, buddy.
1: Jake James, $20.
0: Thank you,
7: Jake James.
0: Last day of the of these studios, and if I was to say the high points of this particular studio, we went through the high points of Gandhi. We went through the various high points of Lemon, the Nassau Street, which is the studio here, and today being its last day, I would say probably the Squirt drag racing. We did Squirt drag racing. Then we did Squirt on Ronnie, the cutout Ronnie.
1: Oh, yeah.
0: I would say the Night Ranger and Jackal performances, along with the Colin Hay, were red letter days. And then I forget how many different strippers we had in the shower, but we had a lot of shower, a lot of put your boobs on the glass. And so I'm trying to think of, we also had Brian Kilmeade in here. We had Tony Dungy in here. I'm trying to think of some of the guests.
1: Tucker Carlson
0: was in here. this, and people that have sat in this studio and done content with me, I'm trying to think of everybody that went through here. Manson, Spice Boy, Brent, Shannon Burke.
7: Hey, a high spot at Lemon Street was when the girl wrote the names down on that piece of paper, and I hand it to you.
0: Oh, yeah, the Stormy.
7: And they had that dude's name on there.
0: Stormy Daniels.
7: Yeah.
0: Actually, on my show in 2007, 6 months after she slept with Trump.
7: Said he hammered her.
0: She gave us that information. We were the very first. Yep. We were the very first to have it. Didn't even know what we had at the time.
7: Ahead of time.
0: Didn't even know what we had at the time.
7: No.
0: And,
7: you asked her, how good was he?
0: She said he was the best out of Dave Navarro and one other dude. I asked Stormy Daniels, hey, tell me about
3: David Hernandez, $20.
0: Thank you, David. I appreciate you. Last page. Today is the last page of this chapter. And then I think my life has six chapters. You ready?
3: Yeah.
0: Me as a child. Growing up, from in Warsaw, Indiana, my Warsaw, Indiana chapter.
7: Right, peeking out the hallway closet with your friend.
0: I did. Shut up. Jesus Christ. He was
7: That's
0: good on Wednesday. No, it's not. Just shut up. I was a captain of the football team. I did a lot of great things in Warsaw. Me watching Larry Plummer blast his girlfriend isn't the high spot of me in Warsaw, you idiot. And then, I want you to write these down.
3: Okay.
0: Chapter one would be Warsaw, Indiana.
3: All right.
0: That would be everything that encompasses Warsaw, Indiana.
7: I know I'm in this list.
0: Chapter number two would be Terre Haute / the start of radio. That's chapter two. Chapter three would be San Antonio, Chicago, Grand Rapids, Philadelphia, Orlando, Chicago, Milwaukee. That's chapter three. Chapter four would be the Tampa / Power Pig. Hope you're writing this down because I'm going to ask you to send it back to me.
3: Yeah, because you said your city's pretty quick, but I got those already. Okay. So
0: what chapter am I?
3: Chapter four is Power Pig and
0: in Tampa.
3: Tampa.
0: Then chapter five would be 98 Rock and First Time Syndication, Tampa. And then what's the next one? Six?
3: Yep.
0: Chapter six would be
7: a feature in a sprint car division.
0: Sirius XM. Chapter seven would be Back to Cox. Chapter eight would be Bubba 98.7 and the Hogan sex tape. Chapter, am I ready for eight?
3: You're a nine.
0: Chapter nine would be Losing It All.
3: Uncle Rocky, $10.
0: Hard time. Losing It All, Hard Times. And then chapter, what,
3: chapter 10.
0: Chapter 10 would be, the Bubba Compound, New Beginnings. There you go. So tell me my 10 chapters.
3: Compound, New Beginnings on number 10. Hold on, beginning. Chapter 1 is Warsaw. Chapter 2, Terre Haute, start of radio.
7: Terre Haute?
3: Terre Haute.
0: Terre Haute.
3: Chapter 3, San Antonio, all your affiliates.
0: Yeah, but no. Just
3: San Antonio, Chicago, Grand Rapids.
0: Radio besides Tampa.
3: Yeah.
0: Chapter 4?
3: Power Pig, Tampa.
0: Yeah, five.
3: 98 Rock, First Time Syndication.
0: Right.
3: Chapter 6, Sirius XM.
0: Yeah.
3: Chapter 7, Back to Cox. Chapter 8, Bubba 987, Sex Tape. Chapter 9, Losing It All, Hard Times. Chapter 10, Bubba Compound, New Beginnings.
0: There you go. I need to write a book.
3: You do?
0: Really, I really do. I need to write a book.
3: All your stories would be great.
0: So, Gene, watch this. This is badass. This is in Georgia. And those, and I think in order for a cop to pull the, what they call the pit maneuver, they have to get clearance from their, supervisor.
7: He's in a pit maneuver, a U-Haul?
0: Yeah, wait till you see this.
7: Nuh-uh.
0: Let me, Stanley the Sniper, woo! $20. Oh, I was getting into everybody that's been in that. Oh my God, Lummy.
7: Let's go.
3: We got something good?
0: I met you for the first time at the studio and you kicked me out, Kenny Price.
3: Nice.
0: I met you at the first time at the studio for Barb, and you kicked me out, but it's worth $250.
3: All right.
0: The great neurosurgeon, the great retired neurosurgeon, Kenny Priz, shivering, siz, niz, zero biz. So, no, let me, I think I was going to go through all of the guests that we've, all the people that have broadcasted from here. Yeah, that might be an interesting list. I started it with me, Manson, Spice Boy, Brent, Shannon Burke, Tara, 25 Cent, you, Janessa Brazil, Lasker, Jay and Dan, Brian, Tuttle, Colton,
3: Trace.
7: The Thieves.
0: I already said Spice Boy.
3: No, the other Thieves from the other Countryside. Thieves.
0: Oh, Blitz, Anna, Seth. I think that's, I mean,
7: you got some weirdos.
0: B-Fud. Okay, B-Fud. Yep. This is B-Fud. Did I say Shannon Burke?
3: Yes, you did.
0: Yeah. I think that's about, I mean, you know, the chat can help me. I said, well, Nedley Mandinko, yes, of course, played by Manson. Yeah. Tyler's been on, well, I don't think Tyler wasn't a mainstay, but he did do some podcasting with his good friend Tyler Sharp. So, there you go. So watch this before we go into words, Lasker. Watch this pit maneuver on a box truck. By the way, Lummy, you and I have to go pick up that box truck.
3: Yes, we do.
7: I'm glad we didn't see pit maneuvers back in the day when me and you used to hot rod the streets, because we'd have pit maneuvered each other.
0: Yeah. Watch this. Watch this.
7: Oh man, you got to love that.
0: And then,
7: ooh,
0: yeah, I mean, look at this.
7: Ooh, that's violent.
0: And then that truck's
7: built nice. It didn't even buckle it.
0: And there's a black guy driving it, and he's, you know, obviously.
7: Imagine that.
0: And I don't have my disclaimer. Macho's got some of their screen pulled up. So then they pull up at him, and now he's trying to get out. And he's the windshield wipers, and he's trying to get out, and he can't get out. And now you got a gun right at you.
7: On
0: you. Have you ever had a gun pointed at you?
7: Yeah.
0: Not cool. Is it pretty sketch?
7: Yeah. You start thinking about things.
0: And so look at this. Eventually, he's got like six guns pointed at him. So they end up kicking the windshield out, and then they drag him through
7: the glass.
0: I think they do drag him through the glass. Look at this.
7: Ooh, yeah. It's scratching him right there. Wow. Cool cops. They're cool.
3: Oh, that canine's Lummy. Ready to bite.
0: Lummy, you're missing the Venmo. Bleeding. You're missing the Venmo, huh?
7: Venmo. Where's it at?
0: Yeah, he's completely got his thumb up his ass today.
7: I don't see it.
3: You get it before I do.
0: I don't know,
3: Nikki
0: man.
3: Nikki Peele at $100.
0: Nikki Peele with the hot-ass wife. Oh, my God.
3: You get all the notifications a minute before I do on your email.
0: All right, so when I return, I got a bunch of stuff to handle. But I had two videos that I wanted to play. I can't play them on terrestrial radio, but I can play them on Facebook and Siri. I'm sorry, Facebook and YouTube and Rumble and X and all the other visual places that you can see us and that you may be watching us from. And one is a dentist. I think she's a dentist.
3: She says she is.
0: Drunk New Jersey dentist wrecks her Porsche. Then tries to play funny games with the officers. I think there's some cursing in here. I knew I wanted to play that. And then this one right here, this girl here, she's pregnant by NBA star Brandon Ingram. And she talks about how he's cheated on her like seven different times. And she wants $500,000 a month in child support. So
7: it's going to be a big baby. Look how fat she is.
0: Gina, I don't think she's that fat at all. It's just all
7: her belly. Look at it. It's huge.
0: It's just all in the...
7: Look at that. That's all going to come out that spot.
0: That ain't that big.
7: It ain't?
0: No. Man, did you take some Haterade today? Like Lummy, do you notice how everything sucks? Everything's like he's... Everything's bad. Everything's negative.
3: I think that's the way Gene copes when he's sad.
0: Yeah. Okay. Are you coping right now?
7: I'm trying to cope. Don't want to leave. I want to stay.
0: I want
7: my spot right here. Not leaving.
0: This will be an empty building.
3: I was going to say this place was for rent, Gene.
7: You know, I'm going to get up and I'm going to come the wrong way and have to make a U-turn to go that way because I would be going the
0: Anyway, I'm
7: going to
0: play those two videos once we clear. Macho Man's going to give me a little knock-knock. I'm going to play those back-to-back for the hot mic segment.
7: Are these both the same faces?
0: Yeah, this is the same woman, yes.
7: Oh, wow. Makeup really works for her.
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9: He's hit the rattler. 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We can only guess. 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
0: May is Military Appreciation Month at Crystal Harley. 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
2: Did you hear it?
0: Huh?
3: Oh, yeah.
4: Man. Oh, my God.
5: What now?
4: I'll tell you what now. Johnny Costica, you know that when you hear those words out of my mouth, but you got...
6: At least 100.
4: Oh, yeah. At least 100. Let me see here. I might have it.
5: The Costico.
7: And he's on it.
4: 300.
5: Woo!
4: Whoa. I got a 300 from Johnny K, a 250 from Kenny Price. I got my boy Tim for 50, Joey Campbell, Steve says, Mushroom Mitch blew in 200, Big Buck, a hun, Gloria Zach, 25 to kick it all off. Nikki Peel, the task,
5: the glow bug is 75.
4: She's budgeted 25. That's her jam.
6: Then maybe it's time for thank you.
5: That's what I'm saying.
4: Big Buck.
5: That's our lucky 25 number.
4: Ton of super chats today as people are
6: Sean gifted 10 memberships,
4: bidding farewell to the Nassau Street 15 years. No, was it 15 years? It was 12. 2012 to 2026. So I don't know what that
5: is. It's where we met the goats.
4: Yeah, that's part of this chapter here, the goats. And just thank you to everybody. Thank you so very much. I'm super humbled. That money will help, you know.
5: And the D-ball.
4: And who?
5: D-ball.
4: D-ball?
5: Yeah, what is the name D-ball, the black kid?
6: Yeah, D-ball. Oh, yeah, you bet about the first one, too.
4: D-ball was not here. D-ball was at Lemon Street.
6: No, Gene brought him back for a tiny bit here.
4: Whatever happened to D-Ball?
5: He got on crack.
4: Oh, did he?
5: Yeah.
4: I mean,
5: That's what my guys do.
4: Gene, there's just...
5: When they go left, you know, they mess up.
4: There's just as many white people on crack, Gene, as there are black people.
5: You might want to...
8: 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Now, let me tell you something. You're not getting any younger, so your language will most likely become obsolete, too. How about it?
9: You can't find one fatso anymore. Bubba the Love Sponge is 12 pounds.
4: I was just looking at various little sound effect or sound, you know, sound bites I have here. I have some long ones, but
5: what's the least one you've ever used? That one there, because that's the first time I've ever heard it.
4: Yeah, it's the first time I've heard that one too. I've no.
10: You guys had a pink copper too.
11: I heard Bubba wears a Bubba shirt. He went down to the pool and Bubba wears a
2: what?
11: So, yeah, I was happy to hear that Bubba the Love Sponge was there.
4: Ronnie's wedding. Big Red.
6: All right,
4: he's coming today to help.
6: All right,
4: and he's on it for $1.50. It'd be so good to see him today. I know he's slammed. Having taken over that business all himself, but thank you so, Big Red, for your hands-on today at one.
11: Big Bubba guy, as you know, and must have been nice to have him there. But someone said to me, "Oh, the thing with Bubba is."
4: By the way, Lummy, I didn't even go down to the pool. Remember, I was fighting the kidney stone the entire time. I never went down to the pool.
6: I think Howard misunderstood when JD said he saw you. I think walking in the lobby wearing a Bubba shirt.
4: Yeah.
11: He walks around with a Bubba shirt on, so people, well, you know,
6: Howard,
11: assuming, what's up with that?
12: Can I say something?
4: Now, Ronnie usually will stick up for me.
6: Yep.
12: Say one thing, what happened with Bubba?
11: Yeah, go ahead.
12: So he responded, after we settled the whole thing and what happened on, you know, what he said on the air and all that kind of stuff, and he wasn't coming, and this whole thing, and then we talked, and he said, listen, I'm sorry, but I'm not going to be able to make the welcome party. I'll see you at the wedding. I said, great. I'm just glad you're coming. Okay. So we're at the welcome party. It's about a half hour, 45 minutes into the welcome party. And one of the security people came over to me and he goes, there's a guy downstairs named Bubba the Love Sponge trying to get up here. I go, what? I go, he said he's not coming. I said, are you sure it's him? And it wound up being him. So he finally, he gets upstairs because he wasn't on the list.
4: I wasn't, Lovey. They weren't letting, they wouldn't let me in.
6: Jeez.
4: And it was my own fault because I didn't think I was going to be able to get a flight. And I did.
12: And he comes upstairs and said, what happened, Bubba? You said you weren't going to come. That's, otherwise, I feel bad that we didn't put you on the list. So he goes to me, he goes, I didn't realize that my plane ticket was for tonight. And I got on the plane and I'm supposed to do a radio show tomorrow, but I'm here. And I go, okay, I'm glad you're here, man. That was that.
11: So he was unbelievable. There. Like, he didn't even know what day it was.
12: No, he had no clue.
4: Howard. Oh, man, the good old days, huh?
6: Yeah. That was, well, that was what, a year ago?
4: No, I think Ronnie got married like...
6: Two or three years ago.
4: Two or three years ago. So, this... The Fresno County Board of Supervisors voted to block Pride Month activists at public libraries, which is the right call. You don't need to be, you know, public libraries are, should just be middle of the road, not considered safe spaces. This comes as after a drag queen teacher showed up to the meeting demanding that the all libraries be LGBTQ safe space. Taxpayer funded libraries should not be a space for grooming kids. It should be a just. It should be a safe place, a safe right down the middle, no agenda, not supporting gays, not supporting straights, not supporting blacks, not supporting whites. It's just a place for everybody. And there is, you can be gay, you can be black, you can be a lesbian.
5: You're not supposed to be loud there.
4: Yeah, you're right. You're supposed to be respectful and quiet.
5: Right. And look at her. And that's loud.
4: And you're not supposed to be drawing attention to yourself.
5: No.
4: You know, and libraries are so, like, so boomer. Like, I don't know that anybody really goes to the library anymore.
5: My wife goes to the library all the time.
4: Okay, well, of course. Of course she does.
6: A lot of homeless people go to libraries.
5: And I walk in there with her, and I look around and make sure there ain't no dum-dums that I got to adjust, and then I let her have fun.
4: Thank you, Gene. But the library is called Google. That's what the library is today. Something that you needed to look up back in the day because you had to go to the library because you didn't have a pipeline into the internet. That basically now the internet's even a next step with AI. So, like, you know, libraries need to be right down the middle with no agenda. Everybody's, you know, head down, paying attention to what you're doing, not being flamboyant, not being distractive. You know, it's for that black guy, it's for that white girl, it's for that Puerto Rican dude, it's for the gay guy, it's for the straight guy.
6: Yeah.
4: But it's not to push any of your agenda. No. And school should be the same way. I need to try to find it, Lummy. I had Charles Barkley. I'm going to try to find it right now because Barkley completely broke it down a couple days ago and I was going to play it. I'll find it here because it kind of goes hand in hand. Oh, here it is. Okay, so it kind of goes hand in hand with what this is going to do. And I'm all for Black History Month. I'm all for Gay Pride gatherings. I'm all for any type, whether you're Muslim and you want to have a Muslim gathering. If you're Jewish and you want to have a Jewish gathering at your synagogue, if you're Christian, if it doesn't matter, even if
6: Iggy McGillicuddy, cutting $20.
4: Thank you, Iggy.
5: Thank you.
4: Appreciate it. Even if you're, you know, KKK or white supremacist or BLM, or it doesn't matter. You have the right to peacefully assemble in our country, as long as it's done peacefully, and you know. But that's on the streets in a public space. That's usually been somewhat roped off or denoted, you know, like they give you your own space to have your protest, whatever it's going to be. But I don't think we need to pander to any particular body other than just America.
5: So they're having a meeting here so they can say the library is a safe place?
4: They're having a meeting here where the council, the city council,
5: right,
4: or the county council, you know, the members, they voted to not make the library a space where LGBTQ people could go and be, like, safe. They're like, uh-uh.
5: But they want to save place. Why do you stay in the closet?
4: Libraries are made to be open to the public. We're not going to have an agenda to our libraries. Now, lesbians and gays and queers and blacks and transvestites.
5: You just said a bad word.
4: No, that's what these stand for. That's what these initials stand for.
5: Oh, okay. Said it again.
4: I think it's lesbians, gays, blacks, transitioning, and queers. I don't know. Binary. I think that's binary. Lesbian.
5: Jesus.
4: Hey, Alexa, what does LGBTQ stand for?
0: I found one thing that LGBTQ can stand for.
5: Oh, lesbian, you had your letter wrong.
4: Shut bisexual, up! God damn it!
0: Queer.
4: Jesus!
0: Or sometimes questioning.
4: Gene!
0: Did that answer your question?
4: We're getting a payoff here, and then you interrupt her. You know better. Come on.
6: Did you hear what she said,
4: Gene? No, because... God damn it, Gene. Come on. You know how to play this game. I'm getting a payoff from her. You don't interrupt her. She's giving us the payoff. He's been on one all day today. I mean, am I going to be the only one that thinks that, Lemmy? Are you going to help me out here?
6: Oh, no. He's definitely... I think he's on a second monster.
4: Jesus Christ. Gene, remember that...
5: I shouldn't drink monsters.
4: You shouldn't.
5: You know?
4: Because you just...
5: Like, I don't buy them off.
4: There's a time for you to get your stuff in. You know when to double dutch in, and when I'm going to her, shut up. Just shut up. Shut up, Mercer 785. I'll block your ass right now.
5: What'd he say?
4: He says Bubba talks over Alexa more than Gene did. Everybody just shut up. I was doing the payoff.
5: Right.
4: He knows he messed up.
5: Yeah.
4: He knows he did. Hey, Alexa. What does LGBTQ stand for?
0: I found one thing that LGBTQ can stand for. Lesbian, gay, bisexual, transgender, queer, or sometimes questioning.
4: There you go. It's not black. I'm sorry. So it's bisexual. Lesbian, gay, bisexual, transgender, queer. Now, you can be all of those. You have every right to be that. But you can't do that in the library thinking that that's a safe place for you to protest or, you know, display what your lesbian, your gay, your gayness, your bisexualness, your transgenderness, and your queerness. You can roll in there and be all that, but you're not going to be that
5: like her
4: while trying to make a scene or promote your brand. Like, you can go in there, Gene Lasker, to the library as Gene Lasker.
5: Like anybody in that room right
4: and
5: there.
4: And accompany your wife.
5: Yeah.
4: But you can't go to the library with Lasker powder coating flyers and start promoting your business.
5: Putting stickers on the wall.
4: Right. So, I think that's what they're trying to say. The library is for everybody. It's for L. It's for G's. It's for B's. It's for T's. And it's for Q's. And it's for white people that are straight. And it's for black people that are straight. And it's for black people that are gay. And it's for Puerto Ricans that are transitioning. And it's for men and for women and fat people and for skinny people and for young and for old. It's for everybody, but we're not going to denote it as an LGBTQ safe space. Well, this person here, who it's even more disturbing, I think that this person is a man who identifies as a woman and is a school teacher.
5: Oh, that's gross.
6: Mm.
4: Yes, this comes after a drag queen school teacher showed up to the meeting demanding that libraries be kept as an LGBTQ safe space.
5: So when you say drag queen, that means it's a man that's dressing as a girl.
4: Yes.
5: Right.
4: And then puts on usually a drag queen means that's a man that's dressed up as a woman, heavy makeup, heels, maybe prosthetic boobs, probably duct tape in their penis, but they usually do some type of Broadway or vaudeville or karaoke or some type of show.
5: Right.
4: Yeah, and a lot of times they'll emulate like a celebrity. They'll try to be Barbara Streisand or they'll try to be Mariah Carey or they'll try
5: they
4: to be
5: a place like that in Ebor, right?
4: Oh yeah, I think they still do.
6: And Clearwater, Hamburger Mary's.
4: Hamburger Mary's. Yeah. All right, here's the school teacher that is a drag queen.
5: Ew.
2: Hello. Hi. I'm Morgana. I am a drag queen. I am an activist. I am a substitute teacher.
4: Oh, my God.
6: Oh, substitute teacher.
4: That's what I have a problem with.
2: I am part of County District Number 1, and I am here to advocate that libraries are safe spaces. Are part of our queer youth are 30 to 40% in the Central Valley. They need this month, Mental Health Awareness Month is very important.
3: Yeah, and you know what? And Mental Health Awareness Month has nothing to do with encompassing only LGBTQ. No, mental health is for everybody. Now, maybe those people that you, the 30 or 40% of the youth that you identify, need more mental health. But it doesn't mean that the library needs to be the place that we get our mental health, you know, diagnosis and or treatment either.
2: So I'm really glad that we talked about this today, because mental health issues are extremely important for our LGBTQ community.
13: No kidding.
2: And that's why libraries are safe spaces. They are more than just to go for books. They are for warmth. They are for our unhoused youth. They are for all people.
3: They're not a homeless shelter.
9: No.
3: No, they're not. They are for warmth, and they are for niceness, and but not.
9: And the smell of books, not your perfume.
2: So please remember.
3: And the smell of books, not your perfume. .. Fatty.
2: Keep libraries safe. If Fresno City College can fly a pride flag, if Fresno State can fly a pride flag, why can we not at the library? Yeah. Thank you.
3: There's about six people out of maybe 100 that are putting her over.
9: That dude's got a bad body.
3: Now, let me. Barkley said it the best. I love Charles Barkley. He said, we live in a homophobic society. America is not afraid of homosexual. We're just sick and tired of having LGBTQ pride shoved down our throats in our sports, our jobs, our TVs, our movie, and our education. I agree.
6: He's not scared of being canceled.
3: What's that?
6: He's not scared of being canceled, which is why he's great.
3: And he's not. He's not ESPN. And here's the thing. ESPN can't cancel him.
6: No.
3: And because realistically, he's speaking to what the average... Okay, so if you look at what probably... You know, the average demographic for this particular show, which is an absolute legendary show, it came over from TNT, did it not?
6: Yes, it did.
3: And ESPN bought the rights. What is it, Basketball Night in America? Or I forget what the hell it's called. Is it called Tip Off now?
6: So, yeah, I think they changed it.
3: ESPN's
6: NBA Tip Off.
3: But yeah. It was always Charles, Shaq, Kenny, and one other dude.
6: Shaq. The white guy?
3: Yeah. They've been around for 15 years or so. And here's the deal. Charles Barkley is speaking like probably what 95% of their audience wants to say and believes. And that is, hey, we ain't got a problem with homosexuals, lesbians, gays, bisexual, transitioning or transgender and or queer. We don't. None of us have a problem with that. In fact, there's a lot of those men that are in the league. But we don't need to shove it down Americans' throats. And, you know, I feel the same way.
14: If another guy did it, it would still be a big deal because we live in a homophobic society. And that's unfortunate. That's why, first of all, anybody who think we ain't got a bunch of gay players in all sports, they're just stupid. But there is such animosity toward the gay community. And that's what's really unfortunate. But anybody think him, and I know a couple other soccer players that came out, if you think there are not more gay players in the NFL, Major League Baseball, and the NBA, you're just stupid.
3: And he's right. And they're allowed to be in the NBA and the NFL and the NHL and soccer, and they're allowed to play, and nobody holds it against them. And it's not a big deal if you're gay. It's not. You know, the networks – and this home stadiums and the teams and all of that, you know, making it, you know, a particular, you know, was a whole entire month or something like that.
6: They get Pride Month. Yeah,
9: the gays got it going on when it comes to sports because of the fact that they get free porn.
3: What do you mean?
9: Well, they get to go into the showers.
6: See everybody.
9: We don't get to go in the showers with the girls.
3: You make an interesting point. But I don't think a gay guy that's in sports, I don't think a gay guy in sports...
9: Don't look at the other guy?
3: I don't think Well, here's the deal. They know that other guy is not interested in them. They know he's heterosexual.
9: Yeah, and he knows that, but he's interested in his unit. Look at it. You're not interested in some of them girls you watch porn on.
5: But you look at him.
3: I can't necessarily argue with you on that one.
6: He's actually making a pretty good point.
3: Yeah. I mean, you know, when you make great points, I got to take a step back and say you're probably right. I mean, in your Gene Lasker type reasoning, you're probably right. When we return, Gavin Newsom, he now has bought, if you're a prisoner in California, you got a $200 iPad. And you can Nope. I mean, prison's almost like a resort now. You get a $200 iPad and your family can load up anything they want. Porn, Netflix, whatever. And the U.S. Supreme Court, remember the guy in Florida? This was on I-95 and he was an illegal immigrant and he was driving a semi freight.
6: I believe from California.
3: Was it? But yeah,
6: no, he was from California.
3: Yeah, but he was in Florida.
6: Yep.
3: And he, I don't know, could not speak English, could not read English, could not read street signs, somehow had a CDL out of California. And killed, I think, a mom and her, killed, I think,
5: a family.
3: I think a family, or at least a mom and a kid, when he decides to do a U-turn on I-95.
5: and he couldn't fit.
3: And completely, you know, wreaks havoc and a huge wreck, killing people. And it made its way all the way to the United States Supreme Court yesterday. And they came out with a new law unanimously to fight to freight brokers that can be held liable for negligently hiring unsafe trucking, you know, drivers. So before these freight companies start hiring these people that are illegal immigrants and don't speak our native language and may not really have a legitimate CDL, well, when that non-speaking, non-sign-reading son of a bitch gets into a crash and kills a couple people, now it's on you as a freight company. Thank God. You're right. Thank God. What a great ruling.
5: Well, see, because the freight company makes a lot of money off of these guys because these guys underbid the real goods.
3: Right. Right. Exactly. Yep. Half as much.
5: Yeah.
3: Or, you know, an American, white, black, green, indifferent, an American to be a badass CDL in good standing truck driver might charge, you know, double what Ahmed might charge. And so the freight companies are cutting corners and making money.
6: Elton Drigger, $10.
3: Lummy, I'm going to go to words, but I'm going to play another video during Hot Mic. I think people will enjoy this a little bit more. I don't understand why African-American women have such a problem with fast food. Like, when they don't get their order right, they flip out. Sometimes going behind the counter, getting into fights with people. Like, I don't understand it. Yesterday, I had a bad experience at McDonald's. I was in Ocala, and I had a bad experience at McDonald's, the one off of 326 right by my track. I had a bad experience. I ordered through the app, and then I go, well, I mean, you know, you go park
5: in a spot.
3: Yeah, and you enter parking.
5: I'm in number three.
3: I was in number two.
6: Yep.
3: I did it all through the app. That way I get my McDonald's points and things like that. And it gives me... It gives me a message that says, your order will be ready between 3 and 5 minutes. So I go, okay. And the drive-thru isn't really that busy.
6: So it should be quicker.
3: Three to 5 minutes.
6: Yeah.
3: Three to 5 minutes.
5: Long time.
3: And I ordered, it was a chicken sandwich, ketchup and cheese only, medium fry, medium Coke. That's it. Pretty standard, right?
6: Yeah.
3: Nothing extravagant. By the way, that was $11.08. A chicken sandwich, medium fry, medium Coke, $11.08.
6: Jeez,
3: Jesus. So it says, okay, your order is now being processed. 3 to 5 minutes. Please wait 3 to 5 minutes. Thank you, McDonald's. GPO. 12 minutes.
5: You waited that long?
3: 12 minutes.
5: No. I would not do that.
3: 12 minutes, and I'm like, do I go in?
5: Yep.
3: And raise hell?
5: Yep.
3: Or do I just sit here
5: like an idiot?
3: Like an idiot. And I sat there like an idiot because I didn't want to go. I didn't want to go in and make a big fuss.
5: I know.
3: And so I just sat there. Listen, I not that I had all the time in the world, but you know, I didn't really have. I wasn't really on a time frame. I actually stopped digging. You know, that I was running my excavator. I stopped, you know, and went over there and decided to go to McDonald's, get something to eat, then go back to the excavator. So I was just going back to the track. It wasn't like I was busting ass to get home or anything, but. 12. They said 3 to 5, and it was 12. I was like, God dang. But I didn't go in and act like this. A black woman attacks a white staff and faces hard consequences. Now, Lummy, the reason why I'm going to play this on Hot Mic is this bitch go, like, there's a, the dentist one, I think I just put it aside because I felt as if she was hot, and I didn't really appreciate her vocal fry. You know, she's like, I'm a dentist. I don't want to get a ticket. Yeah. Kind of like, you know, on Progressive Insurance, Flo's, yeah, yeah. Flo's sister.
6: Yep.
3: But you know, when she goes and sees her sister, she's like, oh my God.
6: I love that vocal fry.
3: So I know this has got a bunch of F's in it and stuff, and I wanted to share it with you. We'll do that when Macho clears and then be back right after that.
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0: I mean, what a great day. Oh, my God. Lots of people coming out of the woodwork, helping out the show. Like with some sentimental type stuff, as this is the last show that we'll ever do from the Nassau Street compound, as the new beginning will be what we call it, the Bubba. We're just going to call it the Bubba compound. Is
2: that Bubba compound, yeah.
0: That's what we're calling it.
2: Yes, sir.
0: The new studios, which are scheduled to be completely done the Tuesday after Memorial Day from the Bubba compound. But big swinging D's today. You know, Big Red, $150. John Castico, $300. Kenny Price, $250. Timothy Holm, $50. Joey Campbell in the house. Steve Mushroom Mitch, too. Buck Ahan. Of course, Glowbug starts it all off. Thank you so much. PayPal, Venmo, Cash App, all at the Bubba Army. Thank
6: you. That guy with the double Z name, we need to make him a name.
0: Steve
2: Jeffrey Kulak, $20.
0: Let me just thinking maybe that, you know, Trump being over in China yesterday, and by all accounts things went pretty well. You would think that might have shown the world that, you know, this is going to probably be, you know, maybe we can resolve this with China's help faster than Trump can do it by himself. So that would be maybe give people an optimistic, you know, opinion. Well, now gas is Brent crude oil up $2.50 to $109. $109. It was just down April 17th, so exactly a month ago it was 82. So 1 month ago it was 82. Today it's trading at 109. Man, like, we can't catch a break.
2: Nope.
0: I don't think that's going to go down until this thing's over.
6: We're losers.
0: Anyway, Gavin Newsom's California spent $180 million of taxpayer money to give every prisoner a free iPad, which they can use to watch porn and chat with minors. $180 million so that every prisoner has an iPad. And then your family can load on whatever they want. I think get to pay like to be hooked up to the prison Wi-Fi. It's like, I don't know how much it is, but.
2: Well, to send text is 3 cents per text message.
6: Really?
0: Oh, it is?
2: Yeah, it's 3 cents
0: per text message. So they can actually, but they can communicate.
2: They can. There's a report that I was reading for that. There was a guy that sexually assaulted a minor. And he found out, he got her email and number and started talking to her and threatening her and telling her to send him nudes.
0: And he was in prison.
2: For
0: there you go, Gavin Newsom.
6: Yeah, but they also got the guys in prison talking about what they did and telling on themselves.
0: Yeah, but I mean, you can listen to, you can be up on the phones and be up on the mail and get that. I don't really feel comfortable with every prisoner getting an iPad, especially at a tune of $180 million.
2: But I guess in all fairness to Newsom, I guess there's 48 other states that inmates get iPads.
0: Oh, okay.
2: iPads
0: all right.
2: Too.
0: Well, then you know what?
6: I bet you Grady Judd don't do it.
0: Yeah, I bet you Polk County gives you a soup sandwich and a bologna sandwich.
6: He'll tell you. I don't even give him good food.
0: So listen, I was talking to Grady one time, and he goes, "Listen to this." He goes, "The USDA health and nutrition, like it's the 2000 calorie USDA, you know, the USDA has a 2000 calorie minimum diet. Like you need 2000 calories to be
6: healthy.
0: Well, to like not die. Like, you know, basically at 2000 calories, you're going to be skinny as hell if all you eat is 2,000 calories.
3: Yeah.
0: But 2,000 calories nutritionally will keep you alive, and you know that's it. You know, you will survive and be able to function great and not jeopardize any of, you know, kidneys, liver, heart, lungs, you know, pancreas, all that on the USDA recommended 2,000 calorie a day diet. Do you know how many calories Grady Judd gives his prisoners?
2: How much?
0: 2,000.
2: Nice. Felix, $10.
0: 2,000. He even has a nutritionalist that does, like, if Grady gets a report, because, you know, Gene, things change. Like, they'll do, like, they kind of switch it up a little bit. One day might be, like, you know, Sloppy Joe's. One day might be pizza. One day might be a hamburger and some peach cobbler. Like, you know, they change it up. Grady gets a full report. And if they go over 2,000 calories, now he said, I give them 100 calorie buffer. I actually, maybe 6-7 years ago, did a ride along with him on a Friday night. This is, and when we went into the jail, this is, and he took me back to the, because the prisoners make all the food, the trustees, the guys, you know, Gene, that are only there like 5 more months and they've been good for 2 years. Yeah. And like, you know, you've been in jail. The trustees, they're the ones that make the food.
3: Yeah.
0: And so Grady took me back there, and all the knives are tethered, like they're hooked up to cords so they can't stab each other, and they can only go as far as the table. Like they can't, you know, like if you're chopping onions or you got to chop up.

0: $150.
1: FJ Bar 10, did you see that?
0: Yeah, Felix. Yeah.
1: So, yeah. So, 2,000, I mean, you know, some prisons probably have good food or decent food, and the warden doesn't, you know, doesn't really care if it's 2,500 or 3,000, doesn't matter. And the thing about it, Gene, at Grady's, you better not skip a meal because you're not going to get...
2: You're not going to get much later.
1: Like, because all three meals don't amount to much, but they all amount, you know, so if you take 2,000 and divide it by three, what is that, about 675 calories a meal? Yeah.
0: Yeah, you'd be skinny there.
1: If you did three times seven, that'd be 2,100. So they have to be just under 700 calories. 700 calories ain't nothing. And so, Grady Judd's, you know, each meal, so you better not miss breakfast.
2: I'd pay $50 for 600 calories right now.
1: But here's the deal, Gene. I'm sure that Grady has a commissary, and don't they, like a bag of chips is $2?
2: Yeah.
1: And like isn't everything just
2: yeah,
1: like,
2: ice triple cream's the $4.
1: That's right, because you got to go in as part of an outlaw and take care of the outlaws that are incarcerated. You, the outlaws like you that are free, have to. You guys each get assigned a certain amount of prisoners, and every Friday you got to go give them and they call it. I'm not trying to give some outlaw insider, but I just listen to Gene sometime talk to his boys, and it'll be Friday, and you have to go give them what they call their ice cream money.
2: Yeah, because you only get ice cream on Fridays.
1: So as an outlaw, you get assigned a certain amount of prisoners, one, two, and on Friday you got to put money on their books.
2: Oh, we do it every month. We make sure they always got.
1: So you just do it. You just do it a month.
2: We just do it.
1: Here's that Supreme Court ruling, Lummy, that now could potentially put freight companies at being liable.
0: Oh, good.
1: The Montgomery versus Caribbean Transport LLC. That's what the case. Supreme Court of the United States. That's what the case is.
0: They're two different ones. The top one is the one that the guy just smashed
1: into him. Right. So these are two different episodes. Yep. So this is not that.
0: Nope. They just have the same address.
1: This is a different. Yeah. This is a whole nother footage. This is actually, I think, worse.
0: I think
1: than
0: that
1: one's
0: in California.
1: Look at this. 2, 3, 4.
2: Ooh. Unbelievable.
1: And then on fire, and then goes over and takes that car out.
2: Knocks the whole front end off.
1: Yeah, look at that. One dead, two.
2: Look at the rear bumper flew out between them forward.
1: Yeah. So, Gene, you're not going to tell me that this person right here is not dead right here. This person in this white SUV.
2: He died.
1: I mean, this is a semi that's probably going 50, 60 miles an hour.
2: Yeah.
1: Here we go. Ready?
0: Dead.
1: I think, Gene, they may have ran over.
0: Yeah, where'd the car go?
1: Where'd the car go?
2: Oh, yeah. Went right over it.
1: That one gets pushed out of the way. That semi.
0: Oh, that red truck.
2: Look at the fire. White truck.
0: I think they said that a lot of them, died when the car caught on fire in the second car.
2: The car that caught on fire is the white one that's underneath them. Right there. See, it's getting away.
1: And then Gene, look at this. Man. This is some repair service.
2: Yeah, changing a tire or fixing it underneath.
1: This is a diesel repair service. Yeah. That's got a day cab. It's got a diesel. It's got a semi day cab. Yeah. That's what they call day cabs when they don't have sleepers in them.
2: Right.
1: And guys just do a day route, like from here to Jacksonville and back. That would be a day route. And they just have cabs like that. So this day cab's broken. And then this guy goes and hits him. Bam, bam. Three dead. Oh, yeah. Let me hear it. Three dead.
2: Yeah.
1: Three died. And then the one on the bottom, if you watch the one on the bottom, this is where he decides to turn.
2: I think it was right a lady. There was a lady and an older kid and a little baby in the back seat.
1: Of that
2: white car.
1: Yeah.
2: Poor things.
1: So anyway, they're going to now start holding these freight companies liable. So this is horrible. So this woman and her boyfriend, he must have, I don't know, he must be behind it, or he knows about it. But she was like a fetish chick, and people would hire her or get a hold of her on her OnlyFans account or things like that. Her name was Michela Rylaristam, and she pled guilty to, involuntary manslaughter after being accused of saran wrapping a 56-year-old man like a mummy, pouring adhesive to his eyes to see, so she super glued his eyes shut while recording all of this for her OnlyFans. She was supposedly paid a

0: $11,000 to engage in fetish play with a man called Michael Dale.
1: And what does that fetish mean? I mean,
2: I want to be a mummy.
0: I don't. So this guy this Michelle, a married mother of three, she's got three kids and she's married, filmed the content for 4 hours as this Michael Dale guy suffocated. She allegedly wrapped him up like a mummy, glued women's boots on him. What? And poured glue into his eyes to seal them shut. When police arrived at the scene, Dale was found with a bag over his head. According to reports, Michelle A's husband was aware of her activities and even helped her run the business. She pled guilty to involuntary manslaughter. She'll likely be sentenced to
1: 4 years.
0: 4 years. You know why, Lemmy? Because it's California.
1: Of course.
0: 4 years for.
2: But the guy wanted it.
1: How do we know?
2: What do you mean? How do you know? He stepped up in there and let him start rapping. I mean, you know, after the third wrap around your ankles, you just bust her in the face if you really don't want to be there.
1: Duct tape over his mouth, face, and head.
2: A girl, I mean, come on.
0: Now, here is, I guess, this is, I mean, she's kind of.
2: He wanted it. But I don't want good. I call him not guilty.
0: This is her and her husband. That's her booking photo right there. I just can't see how in a fetish type play you kill somebody and you only get 4 years. Even if, so you're saying, Gene, she only gets 4 years?
2: He wanted it.
0: He didn't want to die.
2: Well, you know what? Then don't play the game.
0: Well, you know, you might be right.
1: It
0: would be interesting. I think I saw a report, let me, where he was begging to for her to stop. Is that what you're going to say?
1: Well, no. I just said they're looking through all the different stuff. They never see the request of the bag over his head. That's what killed him.
0: Yeah. So, Gene, I guess in the back and forth of him hiring her, you know, maybe he wants to do a Saran wrap, Willie, or whatever. But he never wanted the bag over his head, which inevitably is what killed him. So, you know, I guess. And who would want your eyes
2: super glued?
0: Things
2: happen to stupid people.
0: Yeah, I mean, if you're rolling around in that world and you're paying and you're rich enough and stupid enough to pay,
2: a bag might fall on your head.
0: To pay $11,000 for you to,
2: he paid $11,000 for Saran wrap.
1: What you said is that, so the roommate heard that the guy heard her ask to stop and even offered to pay her more money to stop.
0: Yeah, I saw that report too, and I didn't quite find it, but
2: she got into it so hot and heavy. Yeah. She was getting
0: so
2: off
0: he
2: on
0: actually
2: it too.
0: So the guy Michael Dale, Gene, he actually was saying stop after it was going too far, and actually now he paid her $11,000 to do what she was doing. He said stop, and then he offered her more money to stop, and she like you said, she was just in the moment.
2: Yeah,
0: couldn't help herself.
2: That's right.
0: And killed him.
2: You know?
0: But 4 years ain't nothing. 4 years ain't nothing.
2: I think that's a deservable fix for that.
0: Oh, I don't. I think.
2: No?
0: I think 20. Let's say that we're all judges, and this comes in before us. You know, and Gene, here's the deal. There's no he said, she said, because she taped it. So all you have to do is watch the tape to watch what happened. Okay?
2: Okay.
0: So you watch what happened. You see things are going good, and then you start seeing him. You know, she starts escalating it, gluing his eyes shut. You know, Saran wrapping him probably a little bit more than he wanted to. And by the way, you see him agree to it. He walks in, gives her the $11,000. They probably discuss a little bit what they're doing. She starts doing it. He starts getting freaked out. He says, "Please stop! Please stop!" She won't. I'm just throwing you all the. Hold on, Gene. I'm throwing you all the intangibles for you to give me Judge Gene, Judge Lummy, Judge Macho, and Judge Clem's decision. So, hey, there gets to be a point where he gets freaked out and says stop. She won't stop. She keeps on. Then finally, he says stop. I'll pay you more money. She doesn't stop. He dies. That's all of the details you need to know. The only other caveat would be that her husband was aware of what she was doing and helped her, you know, line this sort of thing up. So, Judge Gene, you know all the details, and that's the details that are on tape. That's not he said, she said stuff. You watched that. You watched all this unfold on tape. Judge Gene, what do you do? What do you give her?
2: So, me, Judge Gene, I'm the only guy that's going to give.
0: You're Judge Gene.
2: Right.
0: Whatever.
2: So,
0: you
2: I
0: see,
2: got there, no
0: you,
2: jury or nothing.
0: Nope. This is just Judge Gene.
2: Okay, so I am going to go by the facts here, and I see that the gentleman didn't want any more, but I haven't even seen a safe word. So without a safe word, him saying no means yes.
1: Wolf $50.
0: Hold on. Wolf Fencing, my friend.
1: Woo!
0: Thick, rugged. Love him. We'll see you at the Fort Walton Beach Big Gus Emerald Coast Harley
2: ride
0: on the, I think, 24th and 5th and 6th or something like
1: up
0: that.
1: Up in the Fort Walton.
0: In Fort Walton Beach with Justin Nunley and Florida Man Radio and, of course, Emerald Coast Harley Big Gus's Tractors. Go to Emerald Coast Harley to sign up and be part of the ride. Austin's going to ride with us. So, Judge Gene, you know it all. You got all the data.
2: So, what I'm saying to you people out there is, listen.
0: Maybe he was saying
2: he wanted this as much as she did, evidently, and she got off on it better than him during the middle of it because she wouldn't stop when he said stop.
0: So you're saying she was like as much sexually enamored as he was.
2: Yes.
0: And she got kind of maybe in over
2: and she
0: her
2: wanted
0: head.
2: She wanted to, you know, to be able to get one at the end, too. So she went and put the bag over his head. And I get it.
0: For her to get hers.
2: For her to get hers.
0: Right.
2: So, and I get it. So I'm going to say, you know, he walked into this situation knowing that it could go south. Because when you saran wrapped up and you can't get away, you're all about what she's going to do to you now.
0: All right, Judge Gene.
2: And you know that.
0: We got your ruling.
2: I say, you know, the little bit of guiltiness on her part, give the court the $11,000 and go home.
0: Probation?
2: Yeah,
0: or completely innocent.
2: Yeah, and I want the $11,000 that she got.
0: All right, so you're going to fine her. The court, Judge Gene finds that you owe the court $11,000 in restitution.
2: Yeah.
0: And you're free to go.
2: There you go.
0: No probation?
2: I don't know.
0: Yeah, maybe. Gene says no.
2: No.
0: Judge Lummy.
1: I've been in those kind of torture things here.
2: Oh,
1: working.
2: You've been a bag over your head.
1: No, that's the
2: you've
1: thing.
2: Been,
1: no,
2: you've
1: but
2: been
1: I've been in a torture rack that you built with a safe word.
2: I've seen a bear doing you earlier.
1: Listen,
2: signed up for that. What if it bit your head off?
1: Well, then I'm in trouble. Listen, all I know is that she's guilty. I remember how much pain I was in. Couldn't remember the safe word to get out. So, you know what? I feel bad for this guy.
0: I do too.
1: 25 years with no terms of getting out.
0: So,
1: early.
0: 25 years, no possible early release.
1: That's right.
2: So, Judge, you signed up for the
0: 25
2: game.
0: 25 hard years.
2: You forgot the game in the middle of it.
0: Gene,
2: to get out of the game.
0: Judge Gene, don't try to.
1: Judge Gene, move to California and be lenient, all right? I'm in Florida.
0: Judge Gene, don't try to infiltrate this other judge's ruling. Judge Macho, do you got a judgment for this situation?
3: Fire up. He's dead. She needs to be dead.
0: Oh, kill her.
2: Oh.
0: Judge
2: anybody
0: Macho.
2: He's straight out of Wisconsin.
3: Shouldn't even be here.
0: Judge Macho says, death.
2: Death.
0: I'm with Lummy. 25 years, no chance for early parole. That's what I'm saying.
2: Well, I'm going to tell you something, black girl. You better hope it's me.
0: When we return, Lummy, we're going to try to start breaking this China stuff down a little bit. You know, Trump was in China. I think he's back now, is he not?
1: No, I think he doesn't get back till tomorrow. If he's not taking little detours.
0: Oh, my God. LM Close, Lummy, too. All big,
1: right.
0: Large. Benjamin Flakens, Runner Wild. Too large. Man, you guys are so kind. I will tell you, I've kind of like just not really thought about it, but I think maybe the last break I might get emotional. I might. I mean, you know, this is.
2: If you tell us now, then it's on purpose.
0: Well, no, I'm...
2: If you don't tell us nothing and start doing it, then we'll all freak out and run up there and try to help you.
0: Gene, I'm just telling now so that you don't freak out and come up here and try to help me. I've been keeping my emotions in check.
2: I was going to cry when I walked in the door.
0: Yeah, well, I
2: don't know if it's because the place is ugly now or, you know...
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8: Whenever someone asks, how was your weekend? Or, what have you been up to? Or just, What's new? Have a good answer. Just do what you love. Toyo Tires.

0: Lummi has to lug like 5 or 10 gallons of water from the studio garage area back out to where Baby and Hootie are in the goat area, and to make sure they have water. So it's a daily, if not couple times, you know, it's at least 3 or 4 times a week. Lummi's got to water them.
1: Do you put copper in their bucket?
0: What do you mean put? I don't understand what you're saying.
2: No, why?
1: You just get your little solid copper fitting of any kind, a little piece of tubing, a little, you know, a T or a knuckle or anything, a piece of copper, and you put it in their water bucket, and it won't grow any algae at all, ever.
0: You put it in, like in there where they drink out of?
1: They drink out of.
0: Yeah, no, I'm afraid that they'll eat it. I mean, they'll eat it
1: down to the bucket.
2: Yeah, I don't know. Who knows? I would be pretty scared, too. So.
0: Because they'll eat shoestrings, Gene. They'll eat wire, like they. I'm telling you right now, they'll eat a battery cable.
1: But this way, you know, always got to wash that bucket out.
0: Yeah, no, I didn't know.
1: Wash it every single time.
0: So if he took like some copper wire, and like super glued it to the bottom of like the plastic, you know, container or something like that.
1: Yeah, you get a flat piece of a copper sheet, and just, you know, coat the bottom with it or put it.
0: I never knew that. So copper.
1: That's what we do with our chickens.
2: Well, I got to look at this new thing.
0: Brian Lefevre or whatever says copper is a good antibacterial. Where did you learn that at, Gene?
1: I don't know. Just redneck school.
0: Yeah, where did I learned that at redneck school.
2: Trash guy, $20.
0: Anyway, we have this ongoing struggle. I need to eventually run water out there.
2: Chaos Racing is the guy that gave us all that piping, too.
0: Yeah, and I might need like him to look at my soft water stuff.
2: Okay. But he just dropped off this automatic water bucket.
0: Chaos Racing. I wish I knew more about the guy. I wish I know.
2: Well, your name's Robert. But
0: Trash
2: that's
0: Guy 7420 on the Super Chat. We're killing it. I think we're doing
1: Chaos Racing. He must be all over the place.
0: Is he a racer?
2: I'm not sure. He's down in Paris. Yeah, I got his number.
0: You need to give me all of his information and his business so we can promote him.
2: We got those business cards from him.
0: Yeah, maybe write me a little something. We'll do a little something for him.
2: We'll do.
0: Now, so he brought an automatic waterer for the goats, and it's just on the surface, Lummi. I'm thinking that maybe it's got a big hopper that you put water in, and then it kind of disperses it
2: in a certain
0: increments so that the goats. Now, do they drink a lot of water?
2: Yeah, the problem with it is that with the heat and everything. I mean, I would say they drink probably one of those containers a week.
0: Why? Well, I don't know what one of those containers.
2: The black container that's out there.
0: I think
2: that's about 10 gallons.
0: So you think they drink
1: about... But the cleaner the water, the more they'll drink.
2: Yeah.
0: So let me know that copper is your way to cleanliness and antibacterial.
2: Thank you, Gene.
0: 813-90-BUBBA. 813-902-8222. 813-90-BUBBA. Yes, go ahead. You're on the air.
3: Hey, Tom.
0: Hey, Tom.
2: Tom.
3: I was just marveling at Gene's tan. I mean, he's got one of those Charlie Crist tans.
0: Tan. You do look tan, bud. You do.
1: That's because I work outside. I mow my own grass.
3: Well, when your fingernails are tan, you know you got it.
0: That could be dirt from Gene. I'm just saying. He could have been wrenching on his hot rod before he walked in here.
1: I try to keep my fingernails clean, but they don't stay that way.
0: Yeah, because you're a real man.
3: I'm just talking about, I'm not talking about under your fingernails.
1: Oh, okay.
3: Your fingernails.
1: Yeah, I'm a healthy guy. So,
0: yeah. Hey, man, Tom, appreciate you. Thanks.
1: Thanks, Tom.
0: See you later, Tom. Let me, before I get into the China stuff, this CBS cameraman for the CBS Evening News, they're from Taiwan.
1: From Taiwan?
0: Yeah.
1: Where's that at?
0: You know what I'm trying to say. Taiwan. They're from Taiwan. I guess they're reporting live from Taiwan as Trump is in China. And they're doing their CBS Evening News gimmick. And the cameraman falls out. Like, I don't know if he faints.
1: Falls out? Oh, just fainted?
0: Yeah, and they're like, oh, my God, call medical.
1: Oh, wow.
4: And finally tonight from Taiwan, as President Trump and China prepare to meet, you will hear a lot about American decline and the rise of a powerful...
0: Now, is that China?
1: That's nice.
0: Or is that a futuristic look at China, or is that China? Because if that's beautiful,
1: I want to go there.
0: My God, yeah. I don't know if you. I don't know if We're Americans. Yeah, I think it's allowed.
2: No, you can go there.
0: Hey Alexa, can Americans go to China?
5: According to TripsGuard, China is open to travel from United States,
2: my business
5: but
2: partner,
5: requires a negative COVID test for unvaccinated travelers.
2: My business partner used to go to China all the time.
0: But you kind of got a lot, like, you know, don't...
1: Well, you guys Chinese fish?
2: No, we had Chinese customers. So they'd
1: for
2: buy
1: what?
2: From us.
1: Why did you get the right fish over here that they don't
2: well,
1: get
2: yeah,
1: over there?
2: Chinese don't get any fish from their place.
0: Yeah.
1: What's wrong with their ocean?
2: They fished it all out.
0: They fished it out.
2: And that's all dirty.
0: Because there are so many people over there.
2: Yeah.
0: They, you know, we only have like...
1: What is it? The big tunas. They pay a lot for that for the
0: sushi.
1: What
0: do we got, like 330 million people in our country, and they got like 4 billion?
2: And that is China, yeah.
1: And that is China.
0: Oh, my God. Look how beautiful it
2: is. And they got big-time surveillance.
0: Oh, I heard that you can't walk anywhere in China
1: without being seen.
0: Yeah.
4: New China. The Chinese certainly...
0: Wow, look at that.
1: That's like New York City.
0: Lasker, we wouldn't even know what to do there. Here, I know what we would do.
1: I would shoplift.
0: I tell you what, and you know what? I'd put some effing duct tape on your mouth so we didn't get put in a Chinese prison for you saying something stupid.
1: Yep. Hey, Chicky, me love you a long time.
0: Exactly. Yo. And next thing you know, we're shackled because he said me love you a long time to some Chinese diplomat. Oh, me love you a long time. And like, oh, and you don't understand.
1: Hey, did you get your hands cut off there for stealing?
0: You don't understand. They don't play.
1: I know they don't.
0: I mean, I'm talking about Taiwan. I'm sorry. I'm talking about China. Like, they do not play. Do they have Sharia law?
2: No. That's Islam.
0: Oh, yeah. You want to hear this, Gene? Do you know the religion of China? China. They believe their religion is their country.
1: Oh, I thought it was the Buddha.
0: No. They believe, like, they worship the country. So they're, you know, that's.
1: Their country is their God?
0: You can't believe in God. You can't believe in Buddha. You can't believe in Muhammad. You can't believe in, you can't be Jewish. You can't be, you know, you got to be, you worship the Chinese government.
4: Is he okay?
0: Oh, hold on here.
4: Is he okay?
0: This guy falls out here.
4: New China. The Chinese certainly, is he okay?
0: God, look at all those containers.
1: You got to everything's full of money in there.
2: They import a lot of stuff.
4: We're going to take a quick break. We have a medical emergency here.
1: Hey, look at that train, man.
0: Look how much more advanced they are.
2: I sent you a quick little video on their surveillance cameras.
0: Look at how cleaner everything is. Everything's so advanced.
4: We're calling a doctor.
6: Call a doctor, please.
1: Boy, that fast food right there don't mess around. They give it to you while you're on the walk.
0: Yeah. So this we didn't even really pay attention to the cameraman falling out. We were more enamored with the Chinese.
1: I don't think I showed you.
0: With the sights of China. Now, what's this?
2: This is pretty much how all the cities are, all the
7: cameras. Cameras. Big Brother is watching. There are literally cameras everywhere in Beijing. We are outside the Hadian Station.
0: Hold on, Gene. I want you to look. Look how this would be the equivalent to New York City, right? Uh-huh. And you know that there's rats and piss. And
1: no, ain't none of that here.
0: Well, you went to New York with me a few times on the serious days.
1: Terrible.
0: And there's some nice places.
1: That was back in the day.
0: But it's filthy for the most part. Right. Look at this.
7: And I can
0: look at the streets.
1: I know.
7: Count at least 20 on this corner. In fact, in Beijing, they've added 1,500 cameras just this year alone. They see everything. There's nobody jaywalking here because they could get a ticket right away. In fact, our driver parked illegally for 2 minutes.
0: I'm telling you right now, Gene, even the handlebars.
2: Yeah.
0: If you look at the bikes,
1: same way.
0: If you look at the bikes here, even the handlebars are all uniformly.
1: And that's the people that rent them. They park it and put it back
0: and
1: the right way.
0: Uniformly turn it to the left.
2: They could probably get a ticket if they don't.
7: Our driver parked illegally for 2 minutes, and he got a message on his phone that he got a ticket for about $40 U.S.
1: Wow.
7: Because they saw it on the camera. Now, there are real questions what the CCP's goal is about.
0: Look at this. There's not even
1: you
0: a speck.
1: On the sidewalk.
0: I want you right here. Look at that. There's not even a leaf.
2: No,
0: or nothing. There's nothing. It's perfect.
7: Citizen tracking and social scoring. They say it's to make everybody feel safe. These cameras are watching every minute. They're everywhere. And while they're watching us here in China, we hope you continue to watch. Special report from Beijing.
0: I kind of think we need that.
2: I sent you just one more video on China. He goes into a convenience store or a restaurant that's just run by a robot.
0: In China?
2: Yes. That's a convenience store.
1: Well, what is that?
7: Order to a very special.
0: Oh, yeah, okay, here we go. So this is in China as well?
2: Yep.
0: Oh, Gene, you don't understand how technologically advanced they are. Like, oh my God, like they are 20 years ahead of us on technology.
7: But first, we give our food order to a very special worker. This is the Family Mart convenience store in Beijing.
0: Look how clean. Now, go to a 7-Eleven in Manhattan. I'm sorry, go to the 7-Eleven in the Bronx or Staten Island.
2: Just go to 7-Eleven down the street.
0: Or just, you know what, just go to Gino's 7-Eleven.
2: Yeah.
0: And exactly. And the concrete's all stained with gum and oil and, you know, because people, it's just not as clean as this.
7: Inside is a Galbot robot, the dominance of AI. Beijing is trying to lead the way in AI and also in humanoid robots.
0: It's humanoids. Inside.
7: This is the first of its kind for this of interaction.
0: This would be like you going into 7-Eleven
1: every day. Run around the back of that counter and see what happens to you.
0: And see, yeah, get yoked up by Robbie Robot, right?
1: And throwed like a football.
7: Want to order something? Hello, can I get a sausage, please?
8: Okay. Kaocheng, 8.8 yuan.
7: This is the first of its kind, moving a little slow, but Galbot is actually in 50 different pharmacies, warehouses, handling 300,000 orders around the country. This is the first of its kind here.
0: Look at him pick up he's picking up the sausage.
2: Yeah.
7: And they say there are going to be many different iterations. The question is, it's the same thing that the U.S. is dealing
0: with. To me, it seems like it would be slower than...
1: but it's cheaper.
0: Yeah, you know what? This guy didn't call in sick.
1: That's right.
0: This guy didn't take a break.
1: Nope.
0: This guy doesn't go to the bathroom. This guy didn't have a smoke break.
2: You could have 24/7.
0: This guy isn't on his phone.
9: You don't hit on your wife on the counter.
0: This guy didn't have any drama.
2: Matt Hoxie, 25.
0: Oh, thank you, Matt Hoxie. How you doing, buddy? This guy's not calling in sick. This guy's not late. This guy is, you know, everything, you know, doesn't have the flu. This guy didn't have car trouble getting in. Nothing.
7: I'm
0: just thinking of every possible scenario that people, you know, that workers that work for you can come up with.
2: Steal from you.
0: Well, this guy's not going to steal from you.
7: Place human workers. Youth unemployment is increasing here, so there's a real big back and forth about how far this goes. But clearly, China wants to lead the way in this interaction. Thank you so much. Special report continues after this.
0: Lasker would get on that microphone and start screwing it.
1: Yeah.
0: Hey, Robbie Robot, I want a sausage. And you get halfway. Oh, no, can't do that sausage. And then I think I want...
1: Mustard only. Make that ketchup.
0: Mustard only with some onions. Oh, no. I mean ketchup with cheese.
1: He wouldn't understand my voice.
0: Yeah. There's American and then there's Lasker.
1: Yeah.
0: It's way different. You don't understand. Hello, you're on the air. Go ahead. 813-90 Bubba. Go ahead.
10: Bubba, they do allow Mormon temples in China. They have one in Shanghai and one in Hong Kong.
0: All right, so you can be Mormon.
2: Yeah.
1: What's a Mormon? Is that the Pennsylvania people?
0: No, that's the Amish.
1: Amish.
0: Or the Quakers.
2: The Utah people.
0: The Mormons are the ones that have, like...
1: They wrap their head in a towel?
0: No. Mormons don't wrap their head in a towel. Like Salt Lake City and Brigham Young University and all that. They're the ones that believe in having, like, five wives, six wives.
1: They're in America?
0: Yeah.
1: Why are you joining?
0: What do you mean?
2: Why are you Mormon? Multiple wives.
0: I mean, how many wives do you want?
1: If I could give me five Sarahs, I'd be way ahead.
2: Lakeland Hoosier, $50.
0: Thank you, man. Thank you, Lakeland Hoosier.
2: Gringo Tucker, $25.
0: Thank you. Big day today, man. Huge. PayPal, Venmo, Cash App.
1: How much money that'd be worth then?
2: Yeah, but June, you won't get five Sarahs.
0: At the Bubba Army and or Super Chat on YouTube.
1: That'd be the problem.
0: No, Gene. This is how a lot of the Mormon deals, how it works with multiple wives. There's a head wife, and she runs the show. She assigns what wives are going to be with you on what day, and she would be like, Sarah would be your head wife, and then the head wife runs the wife program. She's the boss. She's the boss of the wife program.
1: She gave me five ugliest women in the world, so I wouldn't touch nobody but her.
0: No, no, no. So the man runs the show, and so you select your wives. Sarah's going to have to kind of like see. Sarah's not wired for this, Gene.
1: No, no, no.
0: So you got to find the. You know, Sarah is not letting any bitch lay in your bed with you at night. Period, as she should. But if we're make believing here, and we're just strictly make believing, no disrespect to Sarah. But if we're make-believing, Gene, you got to get Sarah on the program, and then you pick, you know, four, however many you want, and then you turn them over to Sarah, and then Sarah knows what, you know, what Big Papa wants, and she, you know, schedules Betty on Mondays and Rhonda on Tuesdays and Lisa on Thursdays or Wednesdays and Michelle on Thursdays, and then Sarah might have the entire week. She might take Friday, Saturday, Sunday. Huh. And then the other girls, when Sarah's with
1: it's
0: you.
1: Pretty hard to make that all work.
0: Oh, no. Yeah. No, hold on. They make it work. No, no, no, no, Gene. There is a large amount of people that make this thing work. For real. But you got to have the right personnel in order to make it work.
1: Team players.
2: Jeffrey Dunn, $10.
0: So before I start the progress, God, man, what a huge day today. PayPal, Venmo, Cash App, at the Bubba Army, Super Chats, as we celebrate and actually mourn and walk away from where we've been doing content, radio, syndicated radio, podcasting, and where I lived. I lived here for 5 years, too. I actually lived here for 5 years. And my new place, I feel so liberated. Well, let me, because I have to worry about rats.
2: Oh, God.
0: I mean, you know what? My mom has been on me for quite a while because of that Nona virus or whatever, yeah. which is spread by rats and rat poop. You know, you can't keep rats out of a warehouse building in Tampa, Florida. You can't. Gene, you probably don't have a rat problem.
1: Because what I do is I catch cats.
0: Well, not only that. No.
1: And I turn them loose at my shop.
0: Well, not only that, but I don't think rats like powder coat.
1: Oh, they like anything.
0: Oh, really?
1: Yeah, oh, yeah. They've ate a lot of stuff up in my shop, too.
0: So you just have, like, wild cats?
1: Yeah. I catch wild cats, you know, because I don't want my dogs to eat them. So I save them. And I bring them to the shop.
0: How do you catch a wild cat? They'll tear you up.
2: Get a trap.
1: Yeah, you get a trap, but you just let them loose and get out of the way because they'll get on you.
0: They will, won't they?
1: Uh-huh.
2: Yeah, but
1: I keep food around there all the time.
0: But you got to keep some Friskies out back, don't you?
1: Yeah, yeah, yeah.
2: But the problem was for a little bit in Drew Park, and I'm not sure if they got it, but I know when I had my fish thing down there, the homeless guys were killing the cats and eating them.
0: What?
1: Wow. Yeah. I'll kill the homeless guys. I see him kill a cat.
9: Hey, homeless dude.
1: Yeah.
9: No way. Did you kill my two kitties?
11: Yeah, man, I ate it.
9: All right, well, okay, I'm going to shoot you in the face. And when the cops come, I'm going to say, hey, you know what? This guy killed my kitties.
1: That's right.
9: And yeah, so, you know, I had to blow his face off. Like I did that one guy who was raping my sister. I ain't lying.
2: Gene, you know where they would sit? They'd sit, you know where that big lake is, that pond?
1: Yeah.
2: With the kind of the wooded areas, they'd go back in there and start the fires and
0: now,
1: yeah.
0: Before we get into what really happened in China, how did Trump do? Is China going to help? I think we need their help because here I'm getting reports and there was a bunch of them. I only picked one because I can find 50 of these. Trump's remarkable military failure shows the abject fiasco of his Iranian war. Sources tell the Independent that at least 60% of Iran's missiles have survived the Israeli-U.S. attacks, while the nuclear facilities remain largely undamaged. Amid a delusion in the White House, reports World Affairs editor. They're saying that Iran's missile arsenal is most likely intact and still capable of attacking American allies beyond the Gulf states 2 months into the joint U.S.-Israeli bombing campaign. The White House has repeatedly claimed that the Iran's military capacity has been decimated, wiped out. But NATO sources, now that's kind of an independent person that keeps score, say that's not true. What anybody is saying in public, we estimate that the Iranians have at least 60% of their initial missile capabilities. How else can you explain, for example, how they can continue to attack Gulf nations with missiles and drones?
2: John from Naples, $28.
0: Thank you, John. This is the latest blow to America, to American claims to have somehow won a war that has achieved none of its stated aims and shown the limits of the U.S. power at a time when Donald Trump is heading to China, hoping to be perceived as first among equals. Everybody knows that Trump and Hegseth are talking nonsense when they make claims that they've destroyed the Iranian military. The missiles are largely intact, and the top people who were negotiating with the U.S. before the U.S. Israeli attacks are now dead, so hardliners are in charge. Meanwhile, there has been no surprise uprising because the Islamic IRGC is intact and used rifles to oppress their people, not missiles. So, Lummi, they're saying here that we're not getting correct data from our president or from maybe the media, and that Iran still has 60% of its missile capabilities with the ability to be able to strike U.S. allies.
1: Trump ain't going to allow that.
0: Well,
1: us lying like that. No.
2: Yeah, I mean, I'm surprised because obviously with what we have out there, they haven't shot any missiles at us.
1: Yeah, they ain't shot any.
0: I don't understand. They sent boats. Where if we are as strong as we say we are, why we're just out there floating around and not having daily airstrikes? And you don't have to do a lot, but you got to keep, you know, you got to keep your boot on their neck. And you know, today we blow up two, tomorrow we blow up three. Sunday we blow up four, Monday we blow up five, Tuesday we blow up six.
1: Wednesday they sign a peace treaty.
0: Wednesday they sign a peace treaty, right, Gene?
1: Yeah.
0: Be like, hey,
1: it's simple.
0: We blew up two.
1: Bombs don't last forever on the shelf either, so we might as well use them up.
0: Listen, guys, we blew up two of your power plants Friday. We blew up three of your power plants on Saturday. By the way, $20. Woo. How about that, Gene Lasker? Super chat.
1: Hey, right, Snook Slayer, the outlaws are in China.
0: For real?
1: Oh, yes, sir. And every country around China, we're in every one of them.
0: Really?
1: Yes, sir.
0: Now, do they have the same logo and the same everything?
1: Pretty much, yep. It's got Chinese lettering, but not where it says outlaw or Charlie.
0: Not the two pistons with the skull?
1: Yeah, that's real.
0: Hold on. Lummi, when we go to China, we need to go to the outlaw clubhouse and say we know Gator.
2: Exactly. But what? So you're saying if some Chinese outlaws guys flew here, that you guys would be riding around with them?
1: He wouldn't have to buy nothing.
0: You'd have to take care of him.
2: I'd love to see Gene with a Chinese guy.
1: He's got a patch on. He's my brother.
0: I like to see. I don't want to see a Chinese guy here. I want to see Gene go to China.
2: Oh yeah.
0: And go to that outlaw facility. That's what I want to see. Really? So you got like, you know, what do you call the chapter and just find out where the address is?
1: Yeah. The state manager, you find out from him, the country manager, who the boss is.
0: Probably okay to come in. Outlaws probably not in Russia.
1: Oh, yes, we are.
0: No.
1: Yes, we are.
0: Hey, Alexa.
1: And we're in Australia, too.
0: Are the outlaw bike...
1: motorcycle club...
12: I don't have an answer for that.
0: Hey, Alexa, is the Outlaw Motorcycle Club in Russia?
12: I don't have an answer for that.
2: Well, it looks like Gene is correct.
1: I damn right I'm correct.
0: I mean, he probably knows.
1: I almost went there.
2: They're called also the Knife Wolves or the Outlaw Biker Gang.
1: Yep.
0: In Russia.
2: Yeah.
0: Imagine how badass those dudes are.
1: that's what I'm saying.
0: For real. Imagine how badass they are, a Russian outlaw. My Lord. Gene, I'd be traveling all over the world if you got brotherhood.
1: There's some outlaws that do it. They're lucky enough to not have to work and got a lot of money in the bank.
0: Oh, my God.
1: They get to do that.
0: Oh, my God.
2: Wow.
1: Call it a gypsy tour. Go everywhere.
0: And you're taken care of, right?
1: Oh, yeah.
0: They take care of you.
1: Yes, they sure do.
0: Well, and now, the outlaw started in America, right?
1: Yes, it is.
0: Okay, so that's outlaw, American outlaws are original OGs to these people.
1: Yeah.
0: So probably an American outlaw coming to Australia or Russia or China, if you're in China, Russia, Australia, and you're an American outlaw.
1: Well, when I went to England and I got off that plane, there was nine guys with a bulletproof car, nine outlaws, and they surrounded me, and I walked in the center of them as we walked through the airport, so nobody could get to me at all.
9: Ronald Trahan?
2: $20.
9: Brand new money.
1: New money.
9: And it says Gene Lasker's Ice Cream Fund, $20.
2: All right.
9: Thank you. Lummy, when we come back, we'll start breaking Trump. And is it Xi?
2: Xi, President Xi.
9: President, Emperor, Supreme Leader.
1: Oh, you all.
9: Xi, the head of China, and Trump, they did a lot of talking. We did a lot of talking. I was blowing a lot of smoke up that guy's ass.
1: I like that, Xi.
9: But I really, really need their help. Because I don't know, I may have gotten into my little bit over my head over here in Iran. These stinky bastards don't want to give me what I want. And them having nuclear capabilities is just not going to happen. We got like 3-4 of those stories next.
13: I began to hallucinate and thought a houseplant was talking to me.
14: Oh, man.
15: Prescription medication.
14: Rare delicacy.
15: It takes a lot of great prescription medication to make the shows sound this mediocre. 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
1: He doesn't care about opinion polls and research studies.
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1: He's more concerned about getting a hot porn star for a mix-in with his wife.
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4: Fred Durst. Oh, my God. Totally sorry.
0: What? I got something open. What is that?
4: Oh, baby. And I was like, Polly, we've just been through this a couple months ago.
5: Go easy.
6: Oh, the abdu-
5: whoa.
0: I don't even know where that... Where's that from? Or... I don't even know where that's from.
6: Is it something playing in the back end on a...
7: In the back end?
0: Isabel, let me ask you.
7: You playing in the back end?
0: Okay, I got it, I got it, I got it, I got it. That Isabel St. James that I got all racked up. Rack City, Rack City. 10, yeah, that, 10, 10, 20s, and a 50.
6: That's dirty.
0: 10, 10, 10, 20s, and a 50. We actually, there was a story here where this girl was talking about, this was one of, I think this was one of Hugh's main chicks, the Holly Mattis, I don't know.
6: The girlfriend, yeah.
0: Well, we interviewed a girl that was one of his girlfriends. Like, he has like five girlfriends. And this was what? Oh, my God, I don't know what year it was.
6: 2009, 10?
0: And so she wrote a book about all of the real shady stuff that happens in the Playboy Mansion. And I think this was before before Hefner even died.
6: It was. He's still alive.
0: And so I went and got 1, 2, 3, 4 parts of this that are clean. And she lays out, man, she lays out exactly what this chick now that's, I guess, did this girl here write a book? Or did she just, this woman voluntarily got into a sexual relationship with her 85-year-old employer so that she can get famous? Now she's retelling the story on a podcast like she was an Epstein trafficking victim. I think this is, this was his main, this was Hugh Hefner's main chick. And I think maybe that's Don't Call Her Daddy or I don't know what podcast that she's on. But that's for a later day. I can't get down that rabbit hole right now. I got Tease. Oh my God, Lummy. I'm unbelievably humbled and appreciative of the Nassau studio send off. Everything from Gooch to LM Clothes to Johnny Castica to Fish on the J just came up with a hum.
6: Keith Yeager
7: to the Marshmallow Merchant.
0: Keith Yeager. And now Tease at 300. Of course, all that's applicable to your barp total as well. Thank you so much. Man, Barb's going to be unbelievable this year. It's a real facility.
7: And it's cheaper, right?
0: Yeah, it's instead of 2000, instead of 2400, it's 2000. And Gene, you can include your merchandise that you buy.
7: Oh,
0: so,
7: wow.
0: Like, you can never do that before. It was 2400 straight dollars. Now it's 2000 and you can include.
7: So if you bought straight $2,000 worth of merch, you'd get all your stuff and get free Barb.
0: Yeah. Yeah, and the ring.
7: And you wouldn't be giving away no money. Yeah,
0: no, I mean, wow. So that's the way to do it.
7: That's the way to do it.
0: Yeah. Or like if you gave like $1,000 and then you got everything else in merch.
7: Right.
0: Just know that your merch number now counts.
7: Wow.
0: My friend, yeah.
7: Who thought of that?
0: And me?
7: No, you didn't.
0: Yeah, because, we're going to be saving a little money at the studios. And I wanted to give that kickback back to the people that help support us and make it easier to qualify for BARP.
7: Wow.
0: So, yeah, including your merch. So that's like super win-win. Not only are you getting $2,000 worth of stuff, T-shirts,
7: all stuff you're going to wear every day anyway.
0: Yeah, I mean, your
7: backpack,
0: knives,
7: shoes,
0: Your fragrant Bubba Alpha 26.
7: I wear that every day.
0: Shoes. You know what? I didn't put my squirt on today.
7: I smelt that when I was earlier talking to you. I meant to say something.
0: Man, that's good. I mean, do you ever get compliments on it?
7: Yes, I do.
0: Oh my God, it's such a clean smell. Bubba Army merch. Bubba Army.
7: My wife's got me down to like 3 squirts only.
0: Bubba Army shop. Bubba Army store. BubbaArmyMerch.com. Love me a Venmo gimmick. Did you see it?
6: Nope, I haven't come in yet.
0: Todd, $50.
7: Boom.
0: I don't know what. You might be able to backfill.
6: Oh, Cable Dog.
7: Cable Dog.
0: Oh, $50. Todd McCabe.
6: Yeah.
0: Fellow Hoosier. Thank you, Todd. Hope to see you at BARP this year. R.I.P. to your dad. He was a good dude. A
7: fellow Hoosier?
0: Yeah.
7: So he's from Indiana.
0: Yep. Him, Scotty Landers, Wags, Suo, Gooch, Larry Plummer, Julie Caldwell.
7: How's the weather up there?
0: Of course, let me the greatest Hoosier of all, Johnny K.
6: Right.
7: I thought you were going to say me.
0: You're not a Hoosier.
7: No, you.
0: Oh, me. No, but I don't live in Indiana. These all people live in Indiana.
7: But you're still a Hoosier, right? And still, you
0: oh, yeah, I'm
7: you
0: still
7: don't
0: a Hoosier.
7: Lose that.
0: I'm still a Hoosier, buddy.
7: There you
0: I
7: go.
0: Still cry every.
7: When the Hoosiers lose?
0: No.
7: Like every year?
0: Nope. Well, you're very wrong on that because Lummy will tell you who the national champions this year were.
7: Who are they?
0: The Indiana Hoosiers.
6: That's right.
0: They won the national championship in football. And their quarterback
7: who'd
0: was,
7: they pay?
0: And their quarterback was the Heisman Trophy winner. And Lummy will tell
7: so
0: you.
7: So is that some of your coaching?
0: No.
7: Well, you did coach up there a little bit.
0: Yeah. But none of
6: that guy's out of Miami.
0: Yeah. Oh. But you know, I do cry every Indy 500 when used to be Jim Nabors saying back home again in Indiana. Yeah, I cry.
7: I never got
0: there's
7: that.
0: Two
7: I've
0: things,
7: seen you do that before.
0: There's two things that make me cry. Back home again in Indiana at the Indianapolis 500 when they sing it, and then the movie Hoosiers. I cry like a baby.
7: Have I seen that?
0: Hoosiers?
7: Yeah.
0: You should. You know what? You probably haven't, but you should.
6: Isn't it pretty much based on Warsaw?
0: No, it's based on a town that was smaller than Warsaw, but it's based on the premise, Gene, that back in 1954, the Milan, Indiana, which was like population 600, and they actually had, like, in the entire high school, like, 41 boys for the entire high, grades 9 through 12. And it was just like a really, really, really small town. And they went on to win the entire state championship back in 1954. Going against the South Bends and the Fort Waynes and the guys and the schools that
7: yeah,
0: had
7: yeah, I want to watch that.
0: And you know, can I tell you, it would be good to watch it with Coben. Really, it's a really good, wholesome, inspirational, do good, keep, don't ever give up. The little guy can win. Like, it's, oh my God, Gene Hackman and Dennis Hopper are in it. It just really, it's, and I think, let me, I don't know if it won any awards or not. And Gene, two guys that are in the movie are from my hometown. The number 25, Raid Butcher, he was one of the, he was one of the main stars of the movie. He's actually his name's Steve Holler. I went to school with him. He's a year younger than me, and he has, you know, he's the most prestigious dentist in Warsaw. He went on to be a dentist.
6: They got Academy Awards, Golden Globes.
0: Did it get an Academy Award?
6: Best Supporting Actor.
0: Dennis Hopper, probably.
6: And Best Music.
0: Wow. Gene, it's called Hoosiers, and it is just, and then
7: I will watch it with Coben.
0: Then being from Indiana, too, like, you know, it
7: hits home
0: yeah,
7: a lot better.
0: It hits home a little harder being from Indiana, and I cry every time.
6: I sent you a video if you want to. I don't know if Gene's seen it or if you even want to look at it.
0: Hi, who's this? Quickly.
3: With a tear in my eye, I just want to say thank you to the studios and goodbye, but we look forward to going back to the regular.
0: Black to the regular.
7: Black to the regular.
0: Joe the Supermarket. I appreciate you.
7: Oh, that was Joe the Supermarket?
0: Yeah. Let me, what did you send me?
7: Is he dying?
0: No, it didn't
6: come through. I got to reset my computer. Hold on.
0: Oh, well.
7: Was that taped or was that real?
0: No, it was real.
7: Was he dying?
0: No.
7: What? He just sounds bad.
0: Yeah. No, he's good.
8: We did discuss Iran. We feel very similar to Iran. We want that to end. We don't want them to have a nuclear weapon. We want the straits open. We're closing it now. I mean, they closed it, then we closed it on top of them. But we want the straits open, and we want them to get it ended because it's a crazy thing. They're a little bit crazy, and it's no good. Can't have it. They cannot have a nuclear weapon.
0: Again, where the big sticking point is, they don't want to relinquish their nuclear weapon capabilities. They just don't. And I don't know that they ever will. And I think it's going to take China in order.
7: And what's China going to do?
0: Well, China, Gene, is the second most powerful. Well, they're the.
7: So they're going to put the boots on the ground so we'll kill Americans?
0: You don't understand. China and Iran, they play nice together. They're allies. They work together. And so there's only really two countries that Iran would listen to, and one of which is their neighbor, and that is China.
7: Oh, okay.
0: And so China has a big impact on how Iran gets its just a lot of its durable goods. Like they listen to China. China's Gene, you had to understand, China's a superpower like we are. They are a it's, you know, United States, China, Russia, like, you know, they're probably Saudi Arabia, Israel. Those are your superpowers, you know. Those are your superpowers in the world, if you will. And when Iran, they're not listening to us. They're not afraid of us, but they're afraid of China because China controls a lot of their economics and a lot of their money. If Lemmy, you'd probably know more about it than I do. If China shuts them off, they're really in trouble.
6: Oh, they're done. They are done.
0: Yeah.
9: China has offered to help resolve the war in Iran as Donald Trump and Xi Jinping enter a second day of talks. Foreign editor Hugh Whitford joins me on the desk this afternoon. Now, Hugh, look, there are concerns.
0: I do like that Australian accent. I do.
6: Have you ever been with an Australian chick?
0: I've never been with an Australian chick.
6: By the way, $20.
0: Or a black girl.
6: So that would be you need an Australian black girl.
0: No, yeah, there you go.
6: Yep.
0: Man, I could hit two buckets with one gimmick.
9: Yep. What China will want in return for help with Tehran.
0: Yeah. So, well, that's a good question. What's China going to want to help us? For us to, you know, for them to actually listen.
10: Sally, that's exactly right. And China is really
0: China.
10: Laying it on thick for President Trump over the course of this visit, including this afternoon. Rarely is a world leader allowed to be taken inside the Communist Party leadership's secretive compound in Beijing, where Xi Jinping lives.
0: I'm watching Macho Man build the best of shows right now. I'm watching him build it. It's amazing. Like, we've never had this type of engineer.
6: No.
0: Like, he just, oh my God.
6: Yeah, he knows next gen.
0: He knows everything. I love him. I love the Macho Man.
6: Oh, yeah?
0: Me and Gene were reminiscing about the real Macho Man. There was one time when we were really close with him.
6: Yeah.
0: And Hogan ran him off, and Macho Man told me on a phone call one day, I'm telling you right now.
7: We were Hogan's puppets.
0: He was using you. Yeah. He's going to use you as this local yokel kind of deal to do all of his dirty work. And we're like, Macho, shut up.
6: Yeah, I have that, too.
0: I know. You need to get that excerpt for me if you could, okay?
6: Yes, sir.
10: And works.
0: We probably need to make that a standalone. Give that to Gary. Have him put his AI magic on it. My God, Gary, that Tom Simon thing you came up with is just absolutely breathtaking. I love you, you red bearded son of a bitch. Is he an Irishman?
6: He's got to be.
0: Straight Mick. I love you, buddy.
10: But Donald Trump has been treated to a rare visit to Zhongnanhai, where the crucial second day of these talks are being held. The entourages are much smaller. This is much more exclusive. Deals have already been done on American beef and Boeing planes. And the U.S. president now claims to...
0: That's some things that they import from us as beef and planes?
6: Yes, and soybeans.
10: Won the support from President Xi for help to end the war with Iran.
11: He did offer, he said, if I can be of any help at all, I would like to be.
0: Eric Heary, Lummy. $40 in the PayPal. Thank you, Eric.
6: Ed Kelly, said he's $50. Not-
0: Thank you. Who?
6: Ed Kelly.
0: Thank you, Ed Kelly. That sounds new.
11: Going to give military equipment. That's a big statement. He said that today. That's a big statement. Said that.
0: So Jing said he's not given a military.
11: It's strongly. But at the same time, he said, you know, they buy a lot of their oil there, and they'd like to keep doing that.
0: So Xi said, hey, we buy a lot of our oil from them, and we'd like to keep doing that. So that probably means, you know, let the Chinese tankers through, right?
6: Yeah.
10: But there are...
0: Which, that's not a big deal. Be like, hey, not only will we let the Chinese tankers through, we'll escort you. And, you know, Iran's not gonna do anything to a China tanker because... China's buying oil from them. That's money for Iran. They're going to let the Chinese tankers go right on through.
10: Concerns about what concessions the U.S. may be expected to offer in return for China's support in getting...
0: Man, hold on. Let me turn this back. Look how fancy this is. Gene, you got like $10,000 crystal covering your food.
6: Yeah.
0: Man, fancy. Woo.
10: In getting Iran to back down in the Strait of Hormuz with Beijing hardening.
0: Do they got more money than us? I think they do, don't they?
6: It depends. It depends if you believe China or not. Some people say that China's pretty broke, and then some say that China's one of the richest countries.
0: But if you really want to get them souped up, talk about Taiwan.
6: Exactly.
0: Why? Because Taiwan is within China, but it's its own country, and they're trying to take it over, aren't they?
6: Yeah, because Taiwan has all the like AI chips and everything. They make all that stuff.
0: But they're a completely different country, aren't they?
6: Correct.
0: Right.
6: And China doesn't recognize Taiwan.
10: It's language surrounding Taiwan.
0: Do they try to go in there and boss hog? Do they try to go in there and take over?
7: Does Taiwan get their own military?
6: They have, but we protect them. Because
12: we get everything from Taiwan.
6: Taiwan gives us all their technology and all their chips and everything.
0: So we are the ones that are protecting Taiwan.
6: Yes.
0: Meanwhile, China wants them, but we're their protector. But now we're over to China asking for help with Iran.
6: Yeah, because China's building these man-made islands all around Taiwan.
0: I'm watching Macho Man do his work. He's just amazing. Look at him build these shows. Can you see him building?
6: Yeah, I can do it.
0: God dang, Macho Man.
10: Taiwan, claiming the US and China face conflict if they can't reach agreement on the island's future. Overnight, as you can see, a state banquet to celebrate the current relationship. On the menu, I can tell you, crispy beef ribs and tiramisu, Sally. And it's also where Xi Jinping told guests achieving the...
0: Now, I wonder if this, Lummy, I'm thinking. So as somebody hands Trump...
7: He just drinks it.
0: But hold on, Gene. Think about this. That's what we see.
7: Well, you're kill him.
0: Well, that's what we see. I bet you everything that I own, which isn't much, that champagne or whatever they're drinking.
12: Is something we poured?
0: Nope. It had to be screened by the Secret Service prior to handing it to him. I promise you that.
6: They reported on this. So whatever Trump drank or ate, a U.S. person touched it and made it
0: and
6: or served
0: it.
6: Yeah, so they got the bottles. They brought their own bottles. So whatever they were drinking like this.
0: We brought our own.
6: Yeah, so then they poured this for
0: Gene,
6: them.
0: You know, can I tell you this, Gene? I know a guy that used to work in the Secret Service, and you want to hear this? No stones unturned.

0: because they could like put M&Ms in it with, well, with the M&Ms that are little sparks.
1: Well, they could do. They could also do what your wife did and put kibbles and bits in your injector. So what I'm saying is,
0: boom,
1: they could. So you don't understand, like, we even ship in our own fuel for Air Force One so that people cannot tamper with that.
0: Right, because it's, like, easy to do.
1: Yeah. And there's 24-hour armed guard security that perimeters that plane, like 20 dudes
0: that
1: are around that plane. Yep. And then the fuel is guarded by like 10 guys so that nobody can write Gene stick something in it. And next thing you know, they're at 47,000 feet and their motor blows because they're running, you know, somebody watered down their jet fuel. So, like, you know, that's they think of everything, Gene, including probably the gas of the glass of ceremonial champagne that the president's going to do a toast to has been checked, or it's our bottle that we brought knowing that there was going to be a toast.
2: And tiramisu, Sally. Mm-hmm. And it's also where Xi Jinping told guests achieving the great rejuvenation of the Chinese nation and making America great again can go hand in hand.
3: Washed down with a few glasses of white wine and champagne. Indeed. By the looks of it, might have been needed.
2: Exactly. Right,
1: thanks for that. I mean, she kind of looks like a Stormy Daniels, does she not?
4: She does.
1: She kind of looks like a Stormy Daniels. Yeah.
5: Diplomatic discussions between the U.S. and China started overnight in Beijing. President Trump, along with Secretary of State Marco Rubio, made the trip to stabilize the critical and complex.
1: Gene, look at how impeccable everything is over there as far as cleanliness.
0: Oh, yeah.
4: Yeah, the air quality is not the greatest, though.
1: Oh, the air quality is bad?
4: Yeah. It's kind of foggy behind it.
1: Yeah.
4: Yeah.
1: Smizog.
4: Yep.
5: Complex relationship between the two countries. Conversations between the two presidents focused on.
1: Didn't Trump like 6'4"?
4: Yeah, he's 6'3", 6'4".
1: Yeah, he's pretty big.
4: I think he's 6'2", or 6'2", 6'3".
5: Trade and enhanced economic cooperation, as well as the war in Iran and the Strait of Hormuz.
6: We had extremely positive and productive conversations and meetings today. Some of the things that we discussed today, all good for the United States and for China, and it was a great honor to be with you.
5: Well, there seems to be a push for.
1: I mean, when's the last? Didn't Barack go to China, or did Trump go to China the first time?
4: Trump went to China the first time.
1: Right, so he's been there.
4: Yes.
5: Partnership between.
1: I don't remember Bush or anybody going to China.
5: The two countries, Secretary.
1: Maybe you can Google.
4: I think Clinton.
1: Presidents that traveled to China.
5: Rubio says China's rise cannot come at America's expense. Let's talk now with NBC 10 political commentator Sue O'Connell.
7: Sue, a main topic at these meetings is Taiwan, of mm-hmm. course. Can you walk us through the...
1: No. Ying said no Taiwan. No Taiwan talk.
4: Trump, Obama went. Bush, Bill Clinton, H.W. Bush went. Ronald Reagan, Gerald Ford, and Nixon.
1: Biden didn't go, did he?
4: No, he did not.
7: Relationship between China and Taiwan.
8: I'll do my best, right? Okay, think of China and Taiwan like a couple that split up after a brutal fight 75 years ago, and they built separate lives, but one side still refuses to accept the breakup. So that's China. And China says Taiwan belongs to Beijing and has been clear it will use force to reunify if it has to. Now, Beijing hasn't done that or moved on that because the cost of war that they may not win is just way too high for them to do.
5: So then, Sue, after the summit in Beijing, did America's position on Taiwan shift?
8: So America's position was Taiwan should not formally declare independence and China should not invade. And nobody should change the status quo by force. Now, that has not changed. But President Xi told President Trump that Taiwan is the issue in this relationship and warned of, quote, clashes.
1: So do you think that Xi may have said, you want help with Iran, we want help with Taiwan?
4: Yes.
1: And you give, I'll shut Iran down right now, and you help me with Taiwan. Mm. Otherwise, we have no deal.
0: That's a tough one, good way out of that.
4: Nope,
1: there's no good way out of that. And that's probably what happened. And it's going to be a stagmate. Stalemate. It's going to be a stalemate.
8: And even conflicts, end quote, if it is mishandled by the U.S. So when.
1: Now, let me do. We really need Taiwan?
4: Yes. Yes,
1: we do.
0: Yeah,
1: like,
0: we do.
1: There's no question about it. Like, we cannot do them dirty.
4: We cannot do them dirty. We cannot give them to China. We will be done if that happens.
8: Reporters asked President.
1: Does the president know that?
4: Yes.
1: Does every president know that?
4: Yes.
1: Okay. Even dumbass.
4: No, Biden did not know.
1: No.
8: But in Trump, what was said.
1: I didn't even know about it. Because I didn't even go. I'm the only president since Richard Nixon that didn't go.

0: Everybody else went. Ford, Nixon, Ronnie Reagan went, H. Bush, and then W. went, and Bill Clinton went, and Barack Obama went, and Trump went. But I ain't going.
1: The next five things that you touch from what I'm saying right now, whatever you touch, the next five things you touch
0: probably came from Taiwan.
1: Yeah,
0: I'm touching my keyboard right now. I'm touching my mouse and I'm talking to my microphone.
1: Yep, one of them came from Taiwan.
2: Pivoted to
0: probably two did, the mouse and the keyboard. Well, and then the computer that I'm watching all this stuff on, the monitors, my camera. Philip Vinehouse, Lummy.
3: Right.
0: I think it's, I don't know, is that a screen name or is that just $40? Philip Vinehouse.
3: Dr. Remulak, $50.
0: Was that on the Venmo that
3: yes,
0: you missed?
3: It is.
0: Thank you, Dr.
3: Remulak. Chris Hensley, $20.
0: Thank you, guys. We got 57 more minutes in this facility.
3: Semi-Douglas Travis, $20.
1: 57 more minutes.
3: Gale Insulation, $20.
0: Gale Insulation.
1: Am I getting my chair back? Is it going over there?
0: It's going over there, bud.
3: It's
0: okay,
3: back there.
0: Everything's going.
3: It's right there.
0: Everything's going.
4: Well, so another conflict is the last thing anybody needs. Do we know if China will help the U.S. end the war with Iran?
2: So the American readout, and that's the
0: government. You know what? Finally, we got somebody to ask the exact question we need to.
2: Government's official recap of meetings that we didn't see says that the president of China agreed that Iran cannot have a nuclear weapon.
0: Well, then it's over. They can't have one.
3: Nope.
0: That's what Xi said.
2: And he opposed militarizing the Strait of Hormuz. And they say he even floated the idea of buying U.S. oil instead of Iranian oil.
0: Oh, that's a win-win. Immediately.
2: That sounds like a win, right?
0: Yeah.
2: But the Chinese official readout doesn't even mention Iran at all. So it seems that privately Beijing is signaling alignment with the U.S., but publicly it looks to me like they're hedging their bets quite a bit.
4: NBC 10 political comments.
0: Well, what did she just say?
1: I don't know.
0: What did that bitch just say? We'll wrap up this.
3: China's going to help.
0: We'll wrap up this China stuff next. Did you just see the big Venmo just came through?
3: Carly Eastman, $100.
1: Boy, the more Chinese you get, the worse it is to see.
3: Mark
1: probably,
3: Hoyle,
1: huh?
3: $250.
0: Who?
3: Mark Hoyle. NorCal Mark.
0: Thank you.
5: Believe it or not.
6: Absolutely not.
5: Everything you heard about him has been toned down for easier public acceptance. The Bubba the Love Sponge Show returns after these words.
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0: you. Last 49 minutes of this studio. Wow. Wow.
1: And then we're born again.
0: I got the merch crick. Like, can Gene move this trailer? And can Gene move that trailer? And Gene's got a trailer.
2: Yeah, he does.
0: And I'm like, oh, my God. And have you seen out front? I'm like, man, nobody's really planned this thing out very well. Now we need Gene to move the gray one all the way back. And that's going to have to mean, that's going to require Gene to have to disconnect his trailer to move it all the way back at that gray one. And then I'm like, well, then how's Bobby and other people that need to get in the back? How are they going to be able to get in the back? And it's like, oh my, and then Lummy, you and I have to go. And
1: when does the big trailer leave?
0: I don't know.
1: Ain't it full?
0: My God.
1: Got to be full by now.
0: And here's the thing. The only thing that we can't pull it. We don't have anything to pull it.
1: Well, Bobby can pull it.
0: I know, but Bobby's got to pull it. But, you know, Bobby's running his business, too.
1: Oh, I know.
0: And so.
1: I think my dually could pull it.
0: I think it probably could, too. Let me, the thing is, man, getting that thing in, making that turn.
1: Oh, that's what Bobby told me. That's going to be a big problem.
0: Yeah, it is a problem.
1: Especially for his truck because it's going to be too long.
0: Yeah.
1: Quick, getting freaked out.
0: I'm getting freaked out because Lummy will tell. Like, have you seen the front parking lot?
2: No, I have not.
0: Okay. We got the dump trailer.
2: Yes.
0: We got Merch's Mexican 96 350 with a big trailer on it. We got my truck. We got New York Greg's car. We got then Gene's on the side of the building with a trailer.
1: I had to pull straight in.
0: Okay. Gene's on the side of the building with the trailer.
1: Put a 24-foot trailer.
0: Then your truck's up there.
1: Yeah.
0: And then the 40-foot gray trailer is
1: right
0: there,
1: in front of me.
0: Is there. I mean, like, oh my God. And then you and I have to get a box truck.
2: Yes, we do.
0: And then by this weekend we have to not have that gray trailer in the back because Bobby needs to move the containers. Steps is going to move the shed next week sometime, but the shed has to be rotated. They cannot take it out in the fashion that it's now. It needs to be so the doors are facing the containers. It needs to be flipped so they can take it. Otherwise, that's too easy to do.
1: That's not going to be hard to do.
0: The guy from Steps said it was kind of hard. So I got Jay. You know, Maria and Jay, you know, he's got a Moffitt and a forklift just right around the corner. He's bringing his Moffitt to flip the shed, but I don't think he's going to be able to get his Moffitt back there if Merch Crick wants that.
1: Yeah, you got to be careful with that because you know,
0: it'll probably break it.
1: Yes.
0: So.
1: It needs to be jacked up.
0: It's all
1: and you put
0: coming.
1: The PVC tubing
2: Mark,
1: under it, like $100. I said.
0: Who?
2: Tarpon Mark.
0: Boom. The money's coming in, and let me look at this. Now the logistics of all this is coming down.
2: T-shirt will $50.
0: We don't even have enough parking in our parking lot for all the moving stuff that we all the vehicles we need to move. So I don't even know what to do. I don't even know what to do. Like, and is she and she's texting me during the show. And I'm like,
1: Lasker's all in the way.
0: And no, can you get Gene to move the gray trailer all the way back to the goat area? Well, I'm like, well, yeah, I guess, but that means Gene's going to have to back up. We're going to have to put his trailer somewhere.
1: Side of the road,
0: which is no big deal. And I probably need all hands on deck to help to do this. And then do you really want that gray trailer all the way to the back? Because if you go all the way to the back with it, now
1: you can't use it.
0: Now Jay can't use the Moffitt to spin to spin the shed, and Bobby can't come in and pick up the.
1: At this point, Bobby could pull another box out of the way.
0: So I need Merch Crick, as soon as the show's over, you need to be right outside that door telling us what your plan is, because I don't think we can move that gray trailer. And Merch Crick, you should get your stupid ass truck and your trailer out of there. That should be on the street.
1: Nice.
0: That should be on the street right now. Like that shouldn't be right there.
1: Well, yeah, you got much of all the places to put it.
0: On the street. I just hate getting thrown curveballs when I'm laser locked on the show. We're having a great show. It's my last 44 minutes in this studio, and I'm doing moving logistics while I'm on the air. Like, come on. Like, that would be like, you know, tapping Aaron Rodgers while he's like in the middle of a 2-minute drive for the NFC Championship. And I like, come on now. Like, no, but like, for real. Like, for real. Can anybody see my pointer?
3: I feel your pain.
2: Could have waited till 10, probably.
1: I know.
0: God damn.
1: Now I forget what I was going to say. It was probably good.
0: Like, dude, I'm just so overwhelmed with all of this. I'm so overwhelmed with the logistics.
1: Could you
0: of
1: have
0: this.
1: Paid a big movement company just to move everything?
0: I don't know. I thought she
1: would
0: was
1: it be
0: do
1: such
0: that,
1: a thing.
0: She wants to save 18 cents.
1: Would it have been such a thing though?
0: I don't know. I don't have any idea. I just know that we got so many trailers and so many trucks and so many dump trailers and so much here that we can't jam another part in here. And realistically, you know what the problem is, Lemmy? That gray trailer. That needs to go.
2: Yes, it does.
0: That needs to go. That
1: it's got
0: to
1: be full by now.
2: It's pretty full.
0: That needs to go. Like, that needs to go. And anything else that we move out to the house and from here, we can do it by some other means. But that is the problem. If we're going to keep the dump trailer, which we still need, we probably have one last load of crap to put in that.
2: Yeah.
0: If we're going to keep that, we can't have, and we're going to expect people to maneuver stuff around in the back, including pull the merch trailer out, move the shed, move the three containers. That 40-foot piece of shit
1: can't be here.
0: Cannot be here. And employees still have to park. Today's the last day. Maybe we should have done all this on Saturday.
2: I'll go pull, if you want, I'll go pull to the AAA or the lot next door.
0: On the next break? Just pull your truck and, yeah. And then.
2: I'll get Macho Man to pull his over there.
0: Yeah, everybody needs to get the hell out of here.
1: What's the Macho Man driver?
0: New York, Greg,
1: Mustang.
0: You need to move your truck. Car. And then, I don't know.
2: We'll just all go park over there or on the street.
0: And then, I mean, I gotta get that gray trailer out of here. I wonder if the box truck would pull the gray trailer.
1: No.
0: No? It wouldn't?
1: But Steps will pull it for you.
0: Yeah, I might have to do that.
1: Quit leaving him out because he wants help.
0: No, he's helping me with,
1: Yeah, he wants more help. He wants more. He wants to do more. He said, you tell Bubba, you know, quit messing around and call me.
0: I know, but I don't want to abuse my privileges.
1: I just told you what he told me.
0: Okay. Well, maybe I can get him to move the 40-footer.
1: Yeah.
0: Out to
1: that. He can put it on a 2-ton short wheelbase truck.
0: Do they have those?
1: Yeah, you know, like that big 700 Fords.
0: Oh, with the squatty, and they could probably get it into our place.
1: Yeah, no problem.
0: Well, you know what?
1: Short wheelbase.
0: Merch Creek at 10 o'clock when the show's over. I can't figure this out right now. Do not be texting me these problems, please. Please stay off my phone unless it's an absolute emergency, like, you know, my mom's going to the hospital. And we'll try to wade through all of this nonsense at 10 o'clock, including involving maybe getting Steps over here today to, you know, move that to our other area. Because, I mean, or, you know, we need to jam-pack the rest of whatever goes in the gray trailer.
1: You cannot have much room left. The last time I seen it, you only had a couple of feet.
0: Yeah. So stop pack-ratting, Merch Crick. Stop pack-ratting. And just at 10 o'clock, be ready for us to have a little meeting. Me, Lummy, you, Lasker, Macho Man, New York Greg. I know that Big Red's coming at 1 o'clock today.
2: Mitch the Mark's here to help Macho.
0: Oh, Mitch Mark, you better not be parked in that parking lot.
2: If you are, better move right now.
0: Everybody needs to move out of the parking lot with civilian cars.
1: Like, civilian cars?
0: Yeah. Then we need to figure out what we're doing with the gray trailer. I don't think Lasser can disconnect his and move it all the way to the back. I can probably get Steps today, probably, Gene, to come pick it up.
1: Yes, yeah. Yes.
0: Okay. And you heard that from Todd himself.
1: Yep.
0: What'd he say? I want to know exactly what he said.
1: He said, tell Sponge he ain't calling me enough for help.
0: Okay.
1: You know, but I see y'all struggling.
0: I
1: see you're struggling.
0: We're struggling right now.
1: And he goes, what's the problem?
0: The problem is it all came like crashing down today, the last day.
1: And he said, don't wait till the last minute to call me. Call me.
0: So when I call him, Gene, what do I need? Like, I need to tell him, okay, I got a 40-foot tongue pull.
1: And you need the shortest wheelbase truck to pull it, to drop it off, just because you're in a tight spot. And he'll know.
3: He knows.
1: He probably knows now. He's probably listening.
0: All right, Todd, I'll be calling you at 10, probably 10:15. Then let me, don't forget, you and I have to get the box truck.
2: Yeah.
0: I don't know where we're going to park that at.
2: Oh, boy.
0: Right? Where are we parking that at?
2: Good point. Might want to get that one.
0: I got to get the gray one out of here.
2: Yeah. We might want to see what Steps does when they're going to come, and then maybe we replace the box truck with it.
0: Oh, we can always park the box truck outside.
2: That's true.
0: You know, and then move it in when we get stuff moved.
1: It runs good, so it can be movable at any time.
0: What's that?
1: It runs good, so you can be moving it around any way you want.
0: What runs good?
1: The box truck.
0: Oh, we haven't even got it yet.
1: Oh, I know you're talking about the cream machine.
0: No. That thing's pretty heavy, dude. That's dually.
1: Yeah. That's pretty heavy, but not heavy enough for that truck, for that trailer.
0: For real?
1: For real.
0: That couldn't, my cream machine couldn't pull a 40-foot bumper pull?
1: Not that one.
2: Wow.
1: No. Too loaded.
0: Oh, it's too loaded.
1: Yeah. The cream machine don't have enough weight on its own frame to help support that.
0: Oh. Anyway, Dave Portnoy, he threw out, is this for real, Lemmy?
2: Yeah.
0: Let me say
2: this. That's his Twitter.
0: Let me say this loud and clear. I'll be monitoring all schedule releases, meaning all the NFL teams that releases. By the way, every NFL team, the NFL in general, released the entire schedule for all teams yesterday. So Portnoy was monitoring all the, I guess, releasing of people's schedules, and he said, if anybody who makes a joke about this disgusting controversy will be put on my list and face potential legal action, you've been warned. And then he throws the Vrabel, what's her name? Rossini. So let me, are you saying, like, is he talking about, like, why would NFL teams be talking about this?
2: Well, the Chargers didn't listen to Dave Portnoy because they trolled him.
0: They did.
2: I sent you their video.
0: So the chart. So he's talking about NFL franchises.
2: Yeah, I mean, some people are like speculating he's saying anybody
0: in their PR department.
2: Yes.
0: That are. Is this it right here?
2: Yes.
0: All right, here we go. Now, is this really from the San Diego Chargers?
2: Yeah, this is their release video for the schedule.
4: Week 12 versus the Patriots. Conquer the cupcakes.
0: Nothing to see here. Press X to skip this checkpoint.
2: Next photo dump 1 mile.
0: What?
2: It said next photo dump 1 minute, 1 day away. And then I see the New York Post sent you a message.
0: I don't know.
2: So the photo dump.
0: I know, but this is so stupid.
2: Well, I mean, all the schedule ones were. I mean, you had the Bucks using Bert Kreischer.
0: Oh, I didn't see that. The Bucks used Bert Kreischer?
2: Yeah, as a lifeguard. I didn't.
0: You didn't even send it to me.
2: Well, no, because Bert Kreischer's a joke. And he's whatever. I'll send it to you.
1: He's whatever?
0: No, I don't even want to see it. I could care less. I'm in the middle of a moving caper right now.
1: Well,
2: I sent it to you just
0: I'm 35 minutes away from having a meltdown. Oh, no, I'm actually having a meltdown right now.
2: Oh, no.
0: I'm having a bona fide meltdown. Is this it right here, Lemmy?
2: Yeah.
0: All right, well, we might as well watch it. I mean, right. Bert Kreischer, didn't he grow up here?
2: Yeah, he went to Jesuit.
0: Did he?
2: Yeah.
0: You just got a Cash App. Don't miss it.
2: Yep.
5: Come in, Tampa Bay, watch.
0: So that's Baker Mayfield, correct?
2: Drew Kaufman, $25. Christopher Ree, $20.
0: Thank you. Is this Baker Mayfield?
2: Yes, it is.
5: Come in, Tampa Bay Watch. Do you copy?
6: This is Bert. Go for Tampa Bay Watch. Over.
5: Been hearing there's some tourists causing trouble down in the bay. Need you to take care of it.
2: David Baldassano, $40.
0: Who?
2: David Baldassano, $40.
6: Me and the boys are on it.
7: On it. Two redheads.

0: those are offensive linemen from
1: the Bucks.
0: The
1: yeah.
0: Bucks, right?
1: Yes, sir.
2: Really?
0: Why didn't they have Tristan Wirfs in there? He's the stud. Like, is that the new trend now where teams like talk some smack and troll each other? Like, you know, here's the Buccaneers and the kid has a Panthers, you know, Carolina Panthers, which is in the Bucks division. Little sandcastle and fat ass Burt Kreischer steps on it. So yeah. Is that what they do now?
1: Yeah, it's a big joke.
0: Well, you look up the Packers, you know, yeah. One. This guy's obviously, and it says weeks 8 and 16, the Falcons, and a guy's got a Falcon kite.
2: Cut that
0: kite.
2: Line in.
0: The Saints, weeks 15 and 18. Cowboys.
2: That dude looks like Johnny Gilbertson.
0: A little bit.
1: Doug Clum's mistake, $25.
0: Who?
1: Doug Clum's mistake.
0: Bengals. Browns. Is that Allstott?
1: Yeah, he's jacked.
0: I like that.
1: Wow.
0: Man, he looks good as hell for being 50. Hell yeah, he does.
1: Wow.
0: Damn, Mike.
2: Look at them arms.
0: Damn. Suit up, kid. Love that guy. That's supposed to be Aaron Rodgers. Probably, right? Yeah.
2: Oh, Aaron Rodgers is a Steeler now?
0: Yeah, he did last year.
2: Oh, he did.
0: Two Rams guys that are fishing.
1: No, it's Chargers.
0: What's that?
1: Chargers.
0: I'm Chargers. And they got their fishing rods tangled. Now, the Packers, is theirs as stupid as this one?
1: You just saw it.
2: You see what the Vikings were in little, rowboats, and they're paddling, and the Buccaneer was doing it.
0: Now, I wonder, do they have the same company, you think, that makes these for them?
1: No, it's usually their, inside.
0: It's their in-house.
1: Yes, sir.
0: It's their in-house PR deal?
1: Yes, sir.
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5: Not if we pool all of our tickets together, Josh. It glows. Tickets. Gonna get my dagger.
0: I don't even want to watch it. It's stupid. They got like a Legoland kind of deal. I think it's dumb as hell.
1: You're like Mikey Parsons in this little Vespa.
2: No. I bet you everybody else watches it.
0: Yeah. Whatever. Boy, this is pretty sad. So I think this is Memphis Police Department released the body worn camera from a February 26th shooting. They just released it, and it's where this Memphis police officer pulls over this suspect during a traffic stop, and the guy shoots the cop in the face and kills him.
2: Oh, bummer.
0: Yeah. Bad.
7: We got some insane body cam footage out of Memphis, Tennessee.
0: Guy died. The Memphis police officer died, man. How many times have we said there's no way? Gene, as cool as it might have been to be a cop back in the day.
2: Yeah, it ain't cool.
0: I mean, every door that
2: they just don't make enough money to be shot at all the time.
0: Exactly.
2: You know?
0: Patricia Bates.
1: Right.
0: 25 on the PayPal. We'll do a rundown of the big swing and D's today, man. What a huge day. 29 more minutes left in this studio.
7: Traffic stop that happened February 26th.
0: I mean, Gene, you don't know what car you pull over just for an innocent traffic stop that's going to end up putting you in a body bag.
2: That's it.
0: Yep.
7: Officer Torres.
0: For, $60K. Worth your life.
7: Torres Molina pulled over Donnell Maxwell for a VIN issue when Maxwell suddenly pulled out a gun and shot the officer right in the face.
0: In the face.
7: Maxwell then fled. He made the TBI most wanted list, and he was eventually caught by U.S. Marshals on May 7th,
0: just recently,
7: with his girlfriend, who was charged with harboring a fugitive. Check this out.
8: What's that, Jim? You got anything in this car need to be worried about, bro?
9: No, not at all.
8: Not at all? So you don't mind if I search it then, right?
9: No, you're fine.
8: All right, step
7: up. We got some insane body cam footage out of a friend who was charged with harboring a fugitive.
0: Niece Johnson, Lummy. That right. sounds like brand new money to me. Yeah. $50 bill, man. Thank you. 28 minutes left in the studio.
7: Check this out.
8: What's that, Jim? You got anything in this car need to be worried about, bro?
9: No, not at all.
8: Not at all? So you don't mind if I search it then, right?
9: You're fine.
8: All right, step up. Place that way real quick. So you ain't got nothing on you, right?
9: I got a gun. It's in my name, though.
8: You allowed to have one?
9: Yeah.
0: So he says, I got a gun.
1: Yeah.
0: Now, usually when a bad guy has got a gun, he doesn't tell you. He doesn't tell you. A guy that's going to shoot a cop usually doesn't tell the cop he's got a gun. Usually when a person that says, I have a gun, that's a responsible gun owner, and the cop's kind of usually at ease, like, okay, thank you. Because usually somebody that's going to shoot you doesn't tell you they got a gun.
2: No, they'll tell the truth.
0: So.
8: I'm going to be filming, right?
9: I'm good.
8: I got you.
0: And I think he pulls it out of his waistband right now, and this is where it goes down. As the cop's kind of frisking him, I think the gun's in his waistband.
8: I just gotta see real quick, bro.
0: Oh, I guess I'm wrong.
8: That vent on the door always been scratched off like that.
0: So it looks like
2: he's grabbing it now.
0: Looks like he's walking the guy kind of back to his car, right?
2: Yeah, his left hand is pulling.
0: And the cop's behind this guy as they're walking back to his car, and you can see him reaching for it right now.
2: Yeah.
8: So is this guy stuff like that, or is that?
0: Oh,
2: you see when he starts to moaning because he knows he made a mistake.
0: Moments later, Officer Torres Molina was shot. He immediately called for assistance, and responding officers rushed to the scene.
2: He still called after he got hit?
0: Yeah. Poor dude.
2: Yeah.
0: The suspect was later identified as Danelle Maxwell. Maxwell.
1: Lasker's there. $100.
0: Maxwell was taken into custody. Who's that?
1: Lasker's wife. $100.
10: Really?
0: Is that really her?
1: Ask us, Sarah.
11: Hey, Sarah. I know. Don't be giving that fat ass $100. Spend it on Coben before you spend it on the fat ass. Did you hear him yell at me today? Now he's wanting me to move trailers and everything. That ain't happening.
0: I'm just kidding, Eugene. You did good today, bud. Thank you. You only messed up one time. I feel like I'm raising a kid here. No. How sad, huh?
2: I thank God I'm white.
0: Charles Ramsey, $50 for the PayPal. Well, Gene, I mean, what does that matter?
2: I'm just glad I am.
0: Okay. Lasker,
2: I just want to say that in the last time I'm going to be in this room.
11: I'm only in the studio 25 more minutes, and just want to let you know, thank God I'm white.
0: Here's just the absolute generous people today, and this is just my PayPal. Maybe let me you can find Charles Ramsey, 50, niece Patricia Bates, 843 Bubba, Philip Vinehouse, Eric Heary, Tease, Fish on the J, LM Close, Big Red, Johnny K, Big Money, Kenny Price, Timmy Holman, Joey Campbell, Steve.
1: Todd M, $80.
0: Thank you, Todd M. Mitchell Dixon, Big Buck. Gloria Zach started it all off. We appreciate you.
1: Keith Yeager. Nikki Peeled.
0: Yeah.
1: Grouper. T-shirt Will. Dr. Remulak. Mark Hoyle. Shenanigans.
0: 24 more minutes and we're done, my friend. Let me go to words. Let me see if Merch Crick is out there and I can get some type of rhyme or reason or something. Or you know what? I don't think I should even bother with it. It's just going to get me upset before I go on the air. We'll have our little meeting at 10 o'clock. Now, Gene, Robert Tovell, $20 for the Bubba move. So, Lasker, should I actually text Todd right now and start that ball rolling?
2: Yeah.
0: Okay. Help me. Tell me what to, like, you know, I don't even know what to say.
2: He loves you, man. And you're his good friend. What do you mean?
0: I don't want to take advantage of him.
2: Tell him to hurry to get We're not taking advantage of him.
0: We pull our own weight with him. We do good. All right, let me get a hold of Todd. We'll do that next, and we'll, you know, hey, at the end of the day, man, this is our next to last break at this studio. I said Charles Ramsey, didn't I?
1: Yes, you did.
0: Thank you.
10: Automatic microphone shut off. Engage.
12: Why? What'd they do now?
10: Bubba the Love Sponge Show returns after these words.
12: I thought the fat one didn't really talk that much.
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0: Don't worry about Lasker giving you $100. He's hitting the horn for him.
1: Gene Lasker. Let me just say this right now. Let me just, everybody shut up, okay? This is not for Gene Lasker. This is for... Argue.

0: Love her. You talk about just an absolute blessing of a woman. Not only, Gene, not only did you get the unbelievable attitude, takes care of you. Back when you were fat, she put your socks on for you. I mean, I'm sure you're. I'm assuming, Gene, that one of the luxuries
1: she got us back together.
0: She did. I think she talked to you and said, "I was told."
2: No, Dana Crest, 25.
0: Let me tell you what I was told. That she talked to you and said, "Gene, he's been your friend for however many years. Friends go through different, you know, spats and what have you. It's a shame that you two guys aren't friends again." Something to that effect.
2: This is Herpes, 25.
0: Is that true, Gene?
1: Yeah.
0: And she's just. Oh my God! Not only do you got a hell of a woman, just a great mom, and but she's beautiful, like, you know, to the point where people would be like, "Man, what the hell's that? I mean, what the hell's that girl being with? Like, what the hell's going on here?" Right?
1: Yeah.
0: Peter Motherway, 25. It's coming in strong, man, and it's getting. I'm getting a little teary eyed. We're gonna be okay. I mean, you know what? I apologize to anybody that I flipped out earlier. I'm in here trying to, you know, it's a very emotional day for me. I've been really, really, I've had my big boy pants on, but I've been here for 15 plus years. This is my studio. You know, Craig and Danny took a year to build this, and the great Thomas C. Cox wired it all up. And, you know, I lived here for 5 years. It's very much an emotional roller coaster in conjunction with trying to get everything out of here. Let me now is reporting that we've had a total of over 15,000 pounds of stuff that we've thrown out of here. And this has been what I actually lived here for 5 years. And it's an end of an era, but it's a fresh start. You know, oh my God, I don't know who this sounds like. New money. Love the show since 1995. Danny Torluca, PayPal, Venmo, or Cash App, all at the Bubba Army. Dan Torchia, $100.
1: Gotta be new because we don't play with that name.
0: Oh yeah, Torchica. Hell, that's new money, Lummy. That's a brand new $100 bill.
2: Thank you.
0: And so, you know, I've never known, like, for the past 15 years, including living here. And then, you know, we almost got kicked out of here. Chris Larios to the New Beginning and Gene Lasker, $100. Uh-huh. Chris Larios. Hope he's not related to Pete because he's a piece of shiz. Nobody even knows that. He is a piece of shiz. I brought him down from Chicago, gave him a job back in the old 98 Rock days. Then he flip-flop applesauce on me. Daniel Triaga, $50. Oh my Lord! Thank you. Please, guys, stop.
1: No, don't. Don't listen to him. He's going crazy.
0: It's uncomfortable. I'm just feeling.
1: No, we're gonna be off for a whole week next week.
0: That's true. This is all for next week. Yes, you know what? You're right. Thank you. Thank you so much. Listen, you can't have sex with dogs. You just can't. You can't have sex with dogs, videotape it, and then put it up on some porn site because you want people to see that you're, you know.
1: Oh, a real animal dog?
0: Yeah. You're white trash. Four-legged. Yeah.
1: Furries.
0: You cannot have
1: sex. She's a furry herself.
0: Bestiality is illegal.
1: Yeah. It'd be bestiality doing her.
0: You can't. It's true. Whatever guy bolts up to her should be arrested for bestiality. She
1: Look
0: is.
1: At that mug.
0: Well, this is the girl that taped herself having sex with dogs, and the local police agency, and her boyfriend are living in this trailer at this campground, and they went and tracked this bitch down
3: the internet
0: and gave her the good news. She has no idea what's happening. She's still in like in her night robe, and she's like,
4: "It's happening. We're gonna."
5: The focus shifts to the true victims. These animals have.
0: I mean, kind of a nice looking sheriff there,
2: not
0: huh?
2: Bad, huh?
0: Yeah.
5: No voice to tell their story, but the forensic evidence found.
0: Hey, Sarah, if you can handcuff me any day. Sorry, Sarah.
5: Found on Miller's devices will speak for them in court. The betrayal of a pet's trust is a detail that haunts even veteran.
4: Which website was that? It was called Luxure. When they said
0: the website, I think is called Luxure, is what they're saying.
2: I wanted
4: these two.
0: You know what? I don't even want to Google it.
2: I was about to,
0: don't want that website on my servers anywhere. So just take it. I guess it's called LU.
1: Here. How does PETA put up with that?
0: I don't know. I don't think they do. I think PETA might. B-L-U-X-U-R-E. Don't go there. Don't go there.
2: Top contender, $20.
0: You don't want your browsing history to go there. Because I don't know, is it illegal to watch it?
2: Yeah.
0: I mean, I know it's illegal to make it, but is it illegal to watch it?
2: If you watch it, that means you download it. That means you're in possession of it.
0: Yeah, that's true.
1: Same thing with kid touching. You watch it.
0: You're right. So you don't, even though you don't do it, if you're, yeah, you're probably right. Bestiality would be the same as kid touching. So just don't.
4: It's called lecture. When they sent these to you, what did you do at that point?
1: Practice.
4: Blocked
1: it.
4: Them. I immediately blocked them because I was like, I don't want to see this type of stuff.
0: What do you mean? You did it. You
4: charge for possession of BC.
5: The gravity of the situation finally begins to sink in.
0: The officer needs to go a little bit easier on the dark eye eyeliner. She looks like a raccoon.
1: Yeah.
5: The robes.
0: I mean, she's pretty and all, and you know, it's kind of cool that she's a sheriff and even hot, but my God, look like two raccoon eyes there.
5: Campsite are traded for handcuffs and a patrol car. In the eyes of the law, the evidence gathered from her own digital accounts is more than enough to justify this high-stakes arrest.
4: Anything like that? Okay. So there were some videos of her with the dogs.
3: Videos, I mean, she is talking about the dogs having...
5: Cases involving animal...
0: So I guess she also had... Oh, I guess they're talking about his girlfriend, which is the world girl we're talking about.
5: Cruelty of this nature spark intense public outrage. This arrest sends a clear message. The internet is not a safe haven for depravity. Law enforcement and tech companies are watching, and they will intervene to protect the vulnerable.
3: Sure. Okay. I mean, that's reasonable.
4: Mm-hmm.
3: Yeah. Do you know why she would be having sex with your dogs?
6: No. Not at all.
0: Now, did he not know about it?
2: Doesn't seem like it.
0: Is she, like, having sex with these dogs? And
2: his dogs.
0: His dogs.
2: Richard Richo, 25.
0: And he doesn't know about it?
2: No.
0: Johnny Costica, another 100, saying farewell to the studios. Exactly 3 to 4 more minutes left, and
2: Jersey
0: we're done.
2: Al, 25.
0: Thank you, Johnny K. Steel, slinging man to new beginnings.
2: You gonna burn out the horn before we leave?
0: Good luck. I'm gonna do the horn until we have no more, until it loses pressure. Danny Chorchia, another $100 for Gene Lasker. Love you, Sarah.
2: This would be crappy way to find out your girlfriend or fiance is cheating on you.
0: Yeah, you're in a squad car, and you know usually it'd be something that you did wrong, but instead they're giving you the good news. Hey, Fred, yeah. Listen, you're not in trouble or nothing, but we're just telling you why we're taking your girlfriend or fiance to jail. Okay, what did she do? She posted sex with your dogs and then posted them on this website.
1: And then kissed you.
0: Yeah, then you probably had sex with her that night
1: with by proxy.
0: With Rover's remnants. Say it.
3: Odd. Incredibly odd.
5: Brittany Miller now faces the full weight of the justice system. What started as a social media post ended in a total collapse of her life. As the investigation continues, the community is left to wonder how such darkness could exist in plain
1: sight.
5: Maybe
1: it was an accident.
0: What do you mean an accident?
1: Well, she was eating a peanut butter sandwich and some of it fell on her crotch and then the dog started licking.
0: She was having a peanut butter sandwich. Listen, I'm going to defend you, sweetie. This is how this is how it's going to go, okay? So you're having a peanut butter and jelly sandwich, okay? Uh-huh. Just listen. Just follow my way. And all of a sudden, Rover's over there just, you know, trying, begging and everything like he always does because he thinks he's going to get himself a Scooby snack. And, you know, dogs love, let me tell you something, dogs love peanut butter.
1: Oh, yeah.
0: When my King Corso's, and I need to calm him down, I get one of those Kong balls, I put some peanut butter in it, they go for hours. They just love the hell out of peanut butter. So you had this peanut butter and jelly sandwich, okay? Uh-huh. And then it fell in your crotch. And the next thing you know, Rover's in there just going crazy on the peanut butter. But, you know, you didn't know.
1: Wanted him to have a snack.
0: Yeah, you wanted him to get him a Scooby snack. And, you know, and he's like, well, seems to be eating it right on my crotch here. Ain't really a big deal or nothing. I ain't trying to, you know.
1: Get a 2-for-1.
0: I ain't trying to bolt myself up to it or nothing, you know. Right. No, Gene, I think she, oh, my God. Another 100 from Buck. I think, thank you, Buck. I love you. And your wife. Love her naturals. Joseph Telsica. My God, another 50. Please stop, because I'm not going to have enough time to thank you all. So, no, Gene, I think the cops could potentially say, okay, listen, we know that some peanut butter fell on your crotch and Rover went a little crazy. Rover's remnants. We get it. I get it. We get it. No big deal. Accidents happen.
1: And then she stuck her finger in the butt.
0: No, but no, Gene, she actually, I'm assuming, like, got on all fours.
1: Oh, and got the knot.
0: And yes, Joseph Telsica, another 50.
1: I wonder if a dog would get stuck on a girl like it does on a dog.
0: Yes, it does.
1: Oh, wow.
0: It does. And so they start, the dog instinctually mounts up. And then if you know anything about dogs mating and breeding, the dog's penis gets like very, like a big knot in it, and they can't release. They can't until that knot calm, until they like get unhard.
1: Right.
0: And then it falls out, and they're just animals. Like they're breeding as animals. That's the way animals do it. Dogs are supposed to screw, you know, have sex with dogs. Not, that's why it's illegal. You can't have sex with your dog. He's going to knot you. And then he can't get out. Then he's trying to get out, and he's scratching you all up and everything. Right?
2: Yeah.
0: Can't have sex with dizogs. And I ain't talking about the ugly girl you meet at 3 o'clock at the Dallas Bowl that's 300 pounds.
1: All right. Wake up in the morning, cut your hand off.
0: Joe Telsica. Big money today. 3 donations. My buddy Buck, a couple hundred deep. Another Dan Torch.
2: Greg Midnight Sun, $50.
0: Thank you, Greg Midnight Sun. Johnny K, a couple different times.
2: Oh, man. I was trying to look up.
0: Daniel Triagod. Chris Larios. What's that? Peter Motherway. Jeff Yoakum. Charles Ramsey. Niels Johnson. Patricia Bates. 843 Bubba. Philip Vinehouse, Eric Heary, Tease, Fish on the J, LM Close, Big Red, Kenny Price, Timmy Holman, Joey Campbell, Steve Mushroom Mitch, another one from Buck, Gloria Zach. How about that, guys? We love you. We appreciate
2: Jordan Brock,
0: you.
2: 25.
0: And thank you so very much.

and pretty much paid our bills for next week. Let me payrolls on them next week. Woo. Love you guys. I love you, studio. I'm going to be sad to see you go, but I'm excited on the new beginnings. I'm just worried about the move.

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0: The reason why the last 10 presidents, I think it's been 10 since Reagan. If you look, Bush 1, Bush 2, Clinton, Obama, Biden, so 5. Because I think the last person to really hold Iran accountable.
2: Trump was in there too.
0: Yeah, Trump, 6. So I think the last person to really hold Trump, I mean, hold Iran accountable was rapping Ronnie Reagan.
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0: Kind of a set. Lasker walked in and kind of agree with him. I go, hey, Lasker, last show out of these studios. He goes, I'm just telling you right now, kind of sad. I'm like, yeah, kind of sad. Friday, May 15th, 2026, a red letter day here at the BRN as it's our last program. We hope. Well, let me. It's here. We're tearing this thing so apart today that there's no chance we could even like say, okay, well, we didn't get the new studio done, so let's just go ahead and
5: go back.
0: No, it's like, I mean, Macho Man is literally cutting wires, and my furniture. I got people coming in here disconnecting the furniture. I just, you know. So anyway, today is the last day here in the studios. I've sat behind this microphone since January of 2012, and so 13, 14, 15, 16, 17, 18, 19, 20, 21, 22, 23, 24, you run 25, out of fingers. 26, 14 years, almost 15 years, 14, 15 years out of this studio. Some early morning trading and big ones at that. Of course, the glow bug first. Woo! In at 25. Grouper came in.
5: Yeah, 25.
0: At 25. Hold on. There's some big ones here.
6: Uh-oh.
0: Mushroom Mitch, 200.
5: Whoa.
0: Oh, my gosh. And the buck.
5: Big buck?
0: Big buck. Big nice buck. Big buck Buchanan out of Charleston. Is he close to Charleston?
5: Yeah, he's close enough.
0: $100. So, you know, thank you, guys. Thank you so much. We're so excited, but yet it's very, very stressful that...
6: You sound different. What are you don't got the stoner no more.
0: Well, maybe do I sound like I'm maybe a little bit more energetic or something?
5: Yes.
6: A little more at ease.
0: Yeah, I got it up on my screen right here.
5: Did you get some?
0: I
7: What do you mean?
5: Give it to Merge Kirk.
7: No.
6: What?
7: I didn't get a chance. No, can I tell you something?
5: Well, you can have sex.
7: I was at the track until 8 o'clock, and she had her son, Vicente, had like, he's an architect at this architectural firm, and they have this once a year, they got this, I guess there's this big, huge gala that happens with every major architectural firm in Tampa, and it's like this, I don't know what it is. But if you are an architect in Tampa, your firm goes to this gala, and her son actually performed at it. It's like a costume kind of deal. I don't know what it is, but
6: wait a second. Performed at it in a costume.
7: Yeah, yeah. I don't know what it
5: Maybe
7: is.
5: Just some of this is a building, Gene. Maybe dressed like a building or something.
6: That's the first thing that popped in my head.
7: I think it is kind of like that. And I can't really get too far down the road on it because I don't know a lot about it. But I know that she was going to be gone until like 11 o'clock or 10 o'clock. So she's in here this morning. I mean, poor thing, she's dragging ass more than me. But I was at the track till 8.
5: Oh.
7: You know, I'm working on this big project about getting all the material behind turns 1 and 2, you know, when the race cars, they throw all that out, you know, like when it's wet, like up until featured time, all hot laps, all heats, anything, you know, when you're halfway to high side and you're going through 1 and 2 or 3 and 4 or even the back stretch for that matter, you're throwing clay and material out of the park, and it starts building up, and 1 and 2 is the biggest buildup. I don't think, now we've owned it for 15 years, and I think Mike and Angie Peters, we bought it from them, and they owned it 6 or 7. So I don't know.
6: They never got back
7: there.
6: And
7: I don't know that they went back there. So it could be 20-plus years of buildup.
5: Oh, wow.
7: And I got my good friends at Rent Pro, Davis and Jared, hooked me up.
6: I thought the trees were too close to the wall there.
7: Well, what I did is I had my guy Drunk Dave and Weed Whipper Greg. Do you notice everybody in my life has a name?
5: Yes. Yes. Everyone has a nickname.
7: Yeah. So Weed Whipper Greg and Drunk Dave, I had them, Gene, actually measure, you know, the actual width. Because I'd been back there with a skid steer over the years and tried to keep it kind of clear. So there would at least be like a 5 or 6 foot pathway there in between where the tree line starts and the guardrail, you know, starts. So that's where the conduit, you know, that runs the emergency, the wheel and emergency lights and things like that. So I had Dave measure, and it was like 8 foot 4 inches. So I went to Rent Pro. I got a hold of Jared and Davis, and I said, listen, can you get me a Mini X that's like 7 foot wide? That way I could get in there.

0: loading stuff up, throwing things in the dump trailer. You know, well, Merch Crick isn't really throwing much. She's just kind of, you know, she can't lift much.
1: Well, she just points to things and we get it.
0: New York Craig's right there. Oh, God. I think Big Red's stopping by at 1 o'clock today.
1: Oh, good.
0: Guess who else is swinging by here today?
1: Who?
0: My son.
1: Oh, sweet.
0: Tyler.
1: Nice.
0: Him and his fiance Ace are swinging by today. It's going to be a long day. We're going to be here quite a while. And he's picking his trophies up. You know, because oh my God. Gene, have you ever seen?
1: There's a lot.
0: Are they all upstairs?
1: Yes.
0: And are they in the same area as a pool?
1: Sure, unless they got moved yesterday.
0: Gene, you should go maybe one break, run up there and there's national championship trophies. There's just, it's unbelievable. He might have more trophies than you. He might have more feature victories. I think I counted in the quarter midget, he won 215 times.
2: He's probably raced more than me.
0: Oh, yeah. Well, he's raced since he was five. He's raced since he started getting trophies at the age of five.
2: Yeah.
0: So, you know, you didn't start getting trophies until
2: you kept him at every racetrack in the country every week.
0: Well, not in the country, but regionally, yes.
2: You guys flew a lot of places.
0: Yeah, we did. We went as far as L.A.
1: Whoa.
0: We went as far as L.A. and as north as Kalamazoo and Milwaukee.
2: That USAC deal, you went to more races than anybody's ever went to in one season.
0: Yeah, and I had a...
2: Phew. For that age group.
0: So anyway, my son's going to be here today. Awesome. That's great. I passed my stone, so I go in right after the show. I think maybe kind of squeezing it down in the shower two nights ago when I really, really kind of aggressively kind of toothpaste tubed my penis, and I just kept kind of like, you know, just kind of Stretch Armstrong.
1: Yeah, moving it down.
0: So yesterday I go, and I've been peeing in a cup.
1: Why?
0: Because you want to catch it.
2: Oh.
0: You know, you want to catch this stone. And so I'm peeing, and all of a sudden my penis shotguns spits it out. And I go, oh, my God, I pass it. And Merch Crick was in the kitchen. She's like, oh, it was literally like we won the lottery. I mean, it was the same reaction.
1: I walked in and everyone's crowded around in the kitchen. And Greg's like, oh, that's amazing. And Merch Crick's like, I'm proud of you, Daddy.
0: Ah! So
3: I'm so proud of you,
0: so
3: Daddy.
0: Oh,
3: my God.
0: When you have it, you gotta get it out of the cup.
2: I wonder she didn't shove you all out of the room and just grab it.
0: Yeah.
1: Oh, Gene, have you ever felt one of these things?
0: No,
1: these things are sharp.
0: Oh, yeah.
2: I felt it. No, but I've seen it. He tried to throw it on me one time.
0: No.
1: You should feel it.
0: So, hold on. What I did immediately is I took it and I put the hand soap we had in there, soaked it in hand soap. Then I put alcohol on it because I knew people wanted to be touching it and stuff. Yeah. And I'll let Gene feel it during the break. But it's like it's not that big.
2: It's got little shark.
0: Yeah, it's
2: backs
0: got.
2: On
0: yeah,
2: it.
0: It's got, and that's all crystallizations and stuff. And oh my God, it's just so. Anyway, we no more kidney stone talk. I know a lot of people hate it.
2: Uh-oh, Macho Man's mad at me again.
0: Well, what's Macho Man mad at you about?
2: Because I was sitting in the wrong spot. He got to adjust the camera.
0: Well, that's okay.
2: I think I'm in the right spot. I try to put my nose right at this line.
0: Well, Macho Man will tell you how to do it, buddy. So anyway, man, Glowbug, Mushroom Mitch, what got into you today, buddy?
1: You see, he's very sentimental about the studio.
0: Yeah, it is. I mean, I gotta,
2: that's what I said when I walked in the door.
0: I got to not be sentimental, because if I don't make myself not be sentimental, I'm going to be sentimental. And
2: what did you just say?
0: I said I have to just really make – I have to keep my mind – I just have to stay focused on not being
2: – Well, are you going to cry or something?
0: Well, I mean –
2: Maybe?
0: Kind of.
2: That'd be cool.
0: I mean, like
2: – Get more fans.
0: But, I mean, think about it. Like, this is our – This is our Lambeau Field.
2: This was Lambeau Field.
0: This is our This is our...
2: You remember when Howard...

0: Stern said, everything. I'm jealous of you.
1: Howard Stern walked in here one time and said, oh, my God.
0: I'm jealous of you, Bubba.
1: So anyway, I just, this represents, this studio was at when I was at my best and at my worst. I mean, this studio, now, the other studio on Lemon Street, that was just all upside, really, you know, like we were just complete rock stars rolling over there.
0: Yeah.
1: But this one, man, you know, we went through the Hogan sex tape here. We went through, you know, the rating scandal over here. We went through just...
0: We did everything here from the boxing ring that you built to the shower to the bandstand, I mean, to the bar. Come on.
1: Yeah.
0: A lot of, you know...
1: So anyway, let me... I have to really, really take this time to say thank you and recognize... And I don't know that I tell you, Gary and Macho Man, enough as to how much I appreciate y'all because you guys do so much... And, you know, just are such a joy to be around.
2: Chubb, I'm surprised
1: $20. Thank you, Chubb. Anyway, don't forget Glowbug, Mushroom Mitch, and Big Buck, both the Big Bucks today, and Group. But, you know, I don't tell you guys enough how much I appreciate you. You know, and we don't have to walk around eggshells anymore. Everybody here really genuinely does not have any agenda, really likes the show, wants the show to do well. Doesn't sit there and do, you know, disrespectful, you know, hand gestures and act like they're miserable. It seems like everybody genuinely wants to be here. But I have to really, really say thank you to Gary Cantrell. He has got us so dialed in.
2: Oh, yeah.
1: This week, man, we had one of our best weeks of views and reels and shorts and videos and just the way that he cuts stuff up and then distributes it across. You don't understand, man. Like we are really, really showing great growth on YouTube, on Facebook, on Instagram, on TikTok, on X, on just everywhere. Like I think the Linda Hogan video he put up yesterday,
2: 14 hours ago,
1: the Linda Hogan video or reel on Facebook, and I think we're at 400,000 views.
2: And then on X, it's 750.
1: Yeah, so I mean, just between the two, we got 1 million views.
2: And then I believe between Instagram and TikTok, that's about 1.5.
1: So, Gary, you know, thank you so much. Gary, I can't wait to see you. What, he gets in Wednesday?
2: Yes.
1: And, man, again, I cannot tell you thank you enough, the great Gary Cantrell.
0: Wasn't he sick a while back? Is he a lot better now?
1: I know. Was he sick, Lummy?
2: Yeah, he had a little scare in the hospital. He's doing better.
0: Good.
2: He's doing better.
1: Did I know about it?
2: Yeah. It was right when he kind of started. So it was.
0: Yeah, it's when I noticed him here and I asked who he was and I was thanking him for being fatter than me.
1: Hey, you redheaded lucky leprechaun. Can I thank you? Well, why do you want to thank me? Because Gary's so nice.
0: I'm not the biggest guy in the room.
1: Why do you want to thank me? Well, I just want to thank you because you look fatter than me. So I might be the second. Yeah, because Bubba's fat. So you and Bubba got the fat deal.
0: At that moment, I was fatter than you.
1: I mean, when are you going to hit? Are you in the 40s now?
0: Yeah, I'm like 43 to 44.
1: And you stay in a weight bracket if you were to, you know, if you come like 200 in 10-pound increments.
0: The doctor says I'm losing 4.3 pounds a month is what I've been averaging.
1: So about just a little over like 1.09 pounds a week.
0: Yeah.
1: But that's really the way to, not that I'm
0: that's
1: Johnny.
0: It's hard on you though, 1 week, 1 pound. I mean, geez, I don't even eat a pound of food in a week.
1: Yeah, but you're also over 60, and your metabolism.
0: That's what they say.
1: Your metabolism.
0: Well, remember
1: it's
0: when
1: not
0: you
1: what
0: said,
1: it used to be. Here's, you know what? I'm talking to your metabolite. Talking to your metabolism right now. You know what it's saying to me?
3: Oh no, he's slowing down on the backstretch.
0: So you mentioned something to me, and I said I'm going to listen to you and do it.
1: But you know, well, you know what now. You should do that more often.
0: But Sarah's been telling me for all the time, so she goes, oh, you're going to listen to Bubba, you don't listen to me. I told you. And then, so I listen to both of you, and it's working better.
1: Especially when her and I, You should really listen when her
0: I don't
1: and
0: listen to her. She's been skinny her
1: whole
0: life.
1: Listen to me. Listen to me, numbnuts. You should listen to me, especially when her and I aligned in what we're saying. So when me and Sarah are saying something similar, that's when you really need to lock it in, because that's two people that genuinely love you.
0: I did.
1: And
0: I
1: genuinely know you for a long time. How many years have I known you? 30 years?
0: 30.
1: And she knows you better than me, because you guys have been married, what, 10?
0: Yep.
1: So, so anyway, Gene's.
0: So me and you go, we're four studios.
1: Yeah, so we would been.
0: How many you know Bubba? Four studios.
1: I don't know about four.
2: Four?
1: Three. Three.
0: One, two, three. Yeah, three.
1: Yeah. Gandy. 4002 Gandy.
0: And then your own place, and then this place.
1: Yeah, Gandy, Lemon, Nassau.
0: Yeah.
2: But it's going on four studios.
1: But yeah, the next one will be four.
0: Yeah, that's what I'm saying.
2: Yeah.
1: Yeah.
2: I'm going on three.
1: I mean, we have to, the 98 Rock days and all that, that's Gandy. And then Sirius XM's Lemon.
2: Yep.
1: And then
0: you were mean to like every single person in that studio.
1: Oh, in that building.
0: You walk like a king.
1: Yeah.
0: And people had to read the room.
1: That's why everybody hates me.
2: Well, gee,
1: I wish I would have been some. I mean, I thought I was being really nice, and like I thought, but everybody had me on such a pedestal.
0: But even the bosses in their own they had their own offices. You know, nice. Hell, their offices.
1: No, no other radio personality was allowed to have an office. And I threw a fit. I said, I need an office. All I would use that office for, Lummy, would literally. Management knew it, would to be get oral from Hooters waitresses. I'm not kidding you. I'd have Guido, I'd have Brent do all porn star and or any hot chick. I'd make sure I always interview them in the 9 o'clock hour so that we ended the show with them. And there was this one girl, I'm not even going to say her name because she lives in St. Pete. And I think she's married to an ex-cop.
2: Oh, yeah.
1: But she was the Hooters handler. And like I had this thing. She'd bring the Hooters girls in and promote the Hooters girls. And then other Hooters girls would like all drive in one car. She'd drive in another. They'd leave. And then Gene would probably be the only one. Remember that I had that purple shag carpeting. And I would take. And remember that old white couch, Lummy, that's like.
2: Yes.
1: That and that
2: it was
1: old,
2: in the green room for a while.
1: Yep.
2: Yep.
1: That was in my office at 98 Rock. And then I would just, her and I had a thing where she would just sneak in my office. And then I would go in there and she'd get, bop, lop, oh, whop me. She'd bliss
0: on me. You run a black light in that room, boy.
1: Oh, they. So, Lummy, when I got fired and they wouldn't even let me come get my stuff, they made like Brent. And Brent and I forget who else go come in, and they had it all boxed up and stuff. And I guess everybody in that back, they used to call it the Rock Barn because on Gandy, they actually added to the building so they could infuse 98 Rock and Thunder back there at the time. Yeah. And so, and I had my own office. The only, Ron Diaz didn't have his own office. Ronnie Michaels didn't have his own, nobody had their own office except me. And when I left, I guess I was so hated they were comparing me to Saddam Hussein, and they're like, the regime is finally gone. They were saying that about me. They were like, they were calling me and my guys the regime.
0: The regime.
1: So I guess we were really hated over there.
2: So we go
1: Gandy, then we go Lemon, then we go Nassau, which is where we are now. We have to figure out what we call the new studio.
2: Yeah, that's true.
1: Are they the home studios? Are they the... I don't know.
2: Home studios. There you go. The home studios.
1: Yeah.
0: Yeah.
1: I mean, I don't know, but that kind of jobs it out a little bit.
0: Not really.
2: It's a compound.
1: I think you do call it the Bubba compound.
2: Yeah, compound.
1: So we have the 98 Rock Gandy studios. We got the Lemon Street studios. We got the Nassau Street studios. And now we have the Bubba compound studios.
2: That's right.
1: I like that way better.
0: So the highest... I mean, or the craziest, or the wild, or the stupidest, whatever thing goes to the top of the, floats to the top of the sauce, was the hog at Gandy.
1: Yep.
0: That
1: also caused the most damage.
2: Lemon Street?
0: What I said.
2: Huh? Oh, yeah. Lemon Street had a ton.
1: Lemon Street, I would say probably
0: but
1: somewhere.
0: But I want to know the main one.
1: I would, some red letter days at Lemon Street were Tonk the Bear.
2: Yeah.
1: When it almost...
0: Dead when the bear was there.
1: Oh, yeah, the bear got there, and Lummy, like, could have died. I mean,
2: don't do it better. I found pictures. I'm trying to find the video. It came because it came back twice.
1: We got to find it.
2: And you had it. It was. You could see. You put me on all fours.
1: We took
2: and
1: a shirt.
2: Put him on top of me.
1: We took a t-shirt. Gene, listen to this. So the David Weathers, the bear's handler, the guy who owned a bear.
0: Yeah.
1: He said, listen, he loves peanut butter. The bear loves marshmallows, and he loves honeycomb cereal.
0: Honeycomb.
1: So Hamill was so brilliant about stunts and things like that. All of our stunts were coordinated through Hamill, whether we were shocking the piz or shocking the bizzles, or we were doing the flying fish hooks, or we were doing taser, or we were doing
0: pop. But shocking the piz when we was going to bars and doing
1: shocking the piz on stage.
0: And then we put like a tarp around and we roll the girls into this little tarp area and show them how to put it on their crutch.
1: But so Hamill took a 2X t-shirt. Gene, listen to this. Hamill took it, talking about Lemon Street. Hamill took a 2X t-shirt and hot glued a whole box of honeycomb cereal on the shirt. And then Lummy and the bear is in there. I think I have it right here. Hold on.
0: So it's grinding the food off of you.
1: Hold on. Now this is actual audio from the bear, and we had taken its little marshmallow treat away. We had these this whipped cream marshmallow stuff in a bowl, and we took it away from him. He was eating it. And he took it away from him. And this is the sound he made. And on the third one he goes, and on the third one he was fixing to eat us all, so I hurried and gave him the bowl back, and he was going, listen. And that last one, he reared up on his hind legs. He was about a 5-foot bear. He reared up. He was a baby bear. It's like two. He was like two or three, and he reared up on his hind legs. So we took the bat. Let me please listen to you again. And I complained, like, give him the bowl now. Yeah, I mean,
2: you can hear the handler say, easy.
1: It was a 450-pound bear. Now, he was a baby bear, but still, Gene, 400. And they had him on a log. They had him on a log, Jane. And so we brought Lummy in and made Lummy get on the couch or on all fours, and then the bear like mounted Lummy and then was eating the honeycombs off of his shirt. But the bad thing about it, like Gene, is that
0: they don't come off of you.
1: No. The bear didn't have any depth perception, so he'd just come in and half of the times he'd bite. A little, he would nip Lummy. He didn't gently.
0: Was he freaking out, Lummy?
1: Lummy was free. Lummy's like, take it off me. Power Piccolo, I'm burning. Because that was
0: the safe word.
1: Yeah, when we end the show and go, Power Piccolo, I'm burning. That was our safe word. Power pig, hello, I'm burning.
0: But we never stopped at that word.
1: And so
0: for a moment,
1: so Lummy was like, "Power pig, hello, I'm burning. Power pig, hello, I'm burning." And you know, most safe words are just one, like yellow or red. We make it so cumbersome.
0: But you get yourself in such a bind. You say, "Power pig, burning." Hey, well, you didn't say, "I'm burning."
2: No, yeah, exactly.
1: No, you didn't say, "Power pig, hello, I'm burning."
0: That's right. You had to say it all.
1: So you missed, like you'd miss the hello.
0: Yeah.
1: Power pig, hello. Or power pig, I'm burning. No. Power pig, hello, I'm burning. Yes, you got it. Power pig, hello, I'm burning.
0: It's so bad.
1: Power pig, hello, I'm burning.
0: It's so wrong.
1: And if you listen after the first one, you can hear somebody say, "Easy."
2: That was the handler.
1: And that's the handler. Right after the first one, if you listen really, really intently, you can hear easy. Listen. So some red
0: so
1: letter.
0: So is he saying easy to the bear?
2: Yeah.
0: Or easy to you, Lummy?
2: No, the bear.
1: The bear.
0: Get away from him.
1: So some red letter days at Gandy would have been probably the hog deal, and then all the 12 Boobs of Christmas contestants, they'd come to the studio and sign up.
0: And the guys eating them mice and...
1: Oh, yeah, the rat... No, the rat milkshake. Rat milkshake. And then we had... Remember, a guy ate the placenta?
0: Yeah.
1: So we did eating the placenta, rat milkshakes, 12 Boobs of Christmas sign-ups, and the hog deal probably would have been some of the red letter days of Gandy, Lemon, you know, the bear, Shock and the Piss.
2: A lot of the girls.
1: All the debauchery and trip. Like, we had literally a trip.
0: About run over two of our.
1: Yeah, the TV moving when the guys were moving the TV Lasker. We had put an M80 in his pants, tried to blow his balls off, and he got mad because it didn't go nearly, like, it wasn't supposed to blow up his nuts.
0: Because he tells me, listen, Lasker, this is going to be Iggy in the back, okay? It's really not real. And
1: it wasn't supposed to be a real firecracker.
0: So you just play it off real good. I said, okay, yes, sir. Well, it was a real one.
2: Of course it was.
1: And so he gets mad as hell.
0: Woo!
1: And, of course, he always has a black F-350. He has one. Well, Craig and Craig and Coco are moving this big, like, 52-inch tube TV into the studio. Like,
0: the old
1: style. Yeah, they're doing something. And they have to. Lasker.
0: They were trying to block me.
1: Right. Well, Lasker gasses. We have video of it somewhere. Lasker, and we used our surveillance video.
0: Hell, your TV.
1: So Lasker getting his ball shocked, the flying fish hooks, and then just all the triple X stuff. Like, we literally, yep. You know, the girl talking to her vagina, calling her a naughty. The Luke Skywalker from Two Live
0: the
1: Crew
0: ants
1: having
0: on the black dude.
1: Having phone yep. sets 25 cents and having, you know, fire ants on his testicles, you know, poop hits the fan.
0: Oh, you set me on fire.
2: Yep.
1: Set Gene on fire.
2: You set Tom Truman on fire.
1: Let me, like, we got a $50 super. Did
2: yeah,
1: you see?
2: Yeah, Oshak, $50.
1: Thank you, Oshak.
2: I sent you, which you can show if you want to. You can show Gene the bear because it stood up. I sent you three pictures. Two you can definitely show on YouTube. One you can't show on YouTube. But I figured you could show Gene how close.
1: Oh, yeah, Gene, look at that. And of course, you put a bump. That's a badass pick right there. God dang it!
0: Look at the size of that head.
1: I miss that studio, man. We had some good times, and there it was small, but man,
0: it wasn't. Oh, that's all that. Skinny and long.
1: Look at that, Lemmy. Talk about people that have defected from me and stuff. Look at that.
2: Yep, exactly.
1: Yeah. Mm-hmm.
2: And then I sent you the second one where we did were during the AM show. And then the third one I sent you, we can't show it, but you can show Gene, was when Hamble took over. Yeah, this one this should be good.
1: Yeah, so now
2: this was the second time.
1: So
2: when the
1: this
2: bigger.
1: Is when we put Lummy. We took a softball helmet and hot glued or super glued a bowl on it and God, Lummy, damn, I miss those days.
0: Look at him looking down in that bowl.
1: Yeah, and Lummy's just oh my God. And oh my God,
2: see his paws on my
0: He's
2: shoulder.
0: He's holding you down.
1: Yeah, exactly.
2: And the third one, Bubba, you can show Gene.
1: You can't show this next one, Macho Man. You cannot show this next one.
2: But Gene, this is when Hamill came. This is Hamill's idea.
1: What's this?
2: Like the chocolate penis, and then the bear was 69 in me. Yeah,
1: so look at Lummy's got a chocolate penis strap on. It's a penis made out of chocolate.
0: And he's going to eat it on down.
1: And then they put honey on it, and the bear goes crazy, and it's 69 and Lummy.
2: Yeah, so the bear's on top of me. Gee, I'm going to eat the bear.
1: Oh, my God. Oh, my God. That's so funny.
2: But that's where Hamill always took it.
0: God bless you, Hamill.
2: Hamill always took it there.
1: But you know what, Lummy? As bad as it was absolutely brilliant.
2: Oh, yeah, he was.
1: Nobody, like, even Howard would call me, but like, oh, my God. You guys are shot out of a cannon.
0: We're better than you.
1: I could never do that here. He goes, one of the reasons why we were allowed to do all that stuff is because Sirius had these policies, but they were in studio at the national headquarter policies. They weren't policies from a show. We didn't work for Sirius. We were contractors. We were independent contractors that weren't on premise. So, you know, we did have a video aspect of all of this when we had BubbaRaw.com going, but
0: no one's seen it.
1: Yeah, I mean, we had
0: to buy into it.
1: Right. So since it was behind a paywall, we were great.
0: Yeah.
1: So those are the red letter days over there. Let me, when I return, we'll quickly close this last day at this studio chapter and get in with the show. The NFL released the schedules for all the teams yesterday. I want to get into that a little bit.
0: But what's going to be the highlight of this show, of this place?
1: I don't. Let's find out.
0: Right.
1: We'll try to sled through that next.
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1: So did the guys that have been here all week in this spot not realize that that was their last day?
0: No, they all do.
1: Why didn't they take their stuff?
0: Oh, I don't know.
2: Oh, we told Dr. Dan to leave his gold stuff here.
0: Yeah, because we're taking it to the new studio. 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
1: That's a name?
0: Yeah, PayPal. Thank you, buddy.
1: Oh, wow.
0: I don't know what that is, but thank you, my friend.
1: You can't, what's that again?
0: So, S-Z-E-R-S-Z-E-N.
1: Sizzin, sizzin?
0: What's that? I'm sorry, Gene, what?
1: Sizzin, sizzin?
0: Sizzin, sizzin, sizzin.
1: Citizen.
0: It's got a V in
1: it. Oh, you do vibrate your tongue, and that's a V.
0: S-Z-E-R-Z-E-N. 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Sirzian?
1: Citizen.
0: I think it's Sirzian.
2: I like that. That's
0: better.
2: I don't
0: know. He's on my PayPal, and I love him. PayPal, Venmo, Cash App, at The Bubba Army. It all started off with Glowbug today. Then Mushroom Mitch comes in at a 250. Buck comes in a Hun. Grouper Lips.
2: Oshak 50.
0: Yeah, Steve Sirzian. Appreciate you.
2: Thank you.
0: Next week, I did a podcast with Tom Simon, and we're going to start doing more with Tom Simon once we get our, you know, all of our facility in order and what.
1: Facility.
0: And so we've been hanging on to this. Gary's been editing it. And so what Gary does is he, with all new podcasts or one-on-one, Bubba one-on-ones, or breaking it down with Bubba's or any of the ancillary stuff, or even the, you know, even the regular show. Like, even the regular show, Gary's constantly making shorts and reels. I mean, you can go to our Facebook page and just scroll it, and he'll give you a 1 or 2 minute short that pretty much explains whatever topic I'm talking about, and you can catch the entire high spots of the entire show. Whether it be, you know, what Trump's doing, whether it be...
2: Jim Autoglass Travis, 25.
0: I got his hat on. I got his hat on, my friend. Thank you.
1: What hat you got?
0: I got semi-autoglass, my favorite hat by far. So anyway, Lummy, Gary cuts these little teasers for whatever we got going on. And so we've had the Tom Simon podcast in the can for about a week or so, maybe three. And Gary's been cutting it up. He's going to release it. He was going to release it this week, but next week we really kind of need some, you know, content.
2: Yeah.
0: Now, I wanted to ask you and Macho this, and I know that's probably, well, we're scheduled to work every day next week, right?
2: Yes.
0: Okay. Did you see that?
2: I mean, Ross Messenger, $50.
0: People are killing it. PayPal, Venmo, Cash App.
2: Gooch, $50.
0: Gooch. Jeff Patterson. Joey Campbell. Lummy on the PayPal.
2: All right.
0: Joey Campbell for G-Lab. 25. My God, settle down, guys. I'm embarrassed.
1: I'm not. Keep coming.
0: So my question to you and Macho Man is, since we're really not on vacation and we're building the studios, what if by some kooky, crazy twist of fate?
1: Man, thank God you don't got that pebble stuck up in you.
0: I know.
1: During the week.
0: Can you just tell that I'm kind of got a sense of relief?
1: Yeah, of course.
0: Oh, my God.
1: I felt that when the first words come out of your mouth.
0: Oh, my God.
1: Well, he's looking pretty good.
0: Oh, he does, yeah. I feel so good. I actually...
1: But how hard he'd be on everybody that's getting paid to do nothing. But really, you're doing something because you're moving.
2: That's right.
1: He ain't going to look at
0: it
1: that way.
0: You just don't understand how much... So it was exactly 2 weeks and 6 days.
1: Oh,
0: today would have been 3 weeks.
1: Is that the
0: weeks.
1: Longest ever?
0: No, yeah, one of the longest
1: one
0: ever.
1: One of the longest ever.
0: And I think it wasn't the biggest that I've ever passed. It was only 7 to 8 millimeters.
1: Oh. Yeah, but who cares? Longer is worse.
0: Semi-autoglass Mike. You know, there's a semi-autoglass Travis, and there's, I think they're brothers.
2: Yes, they are.
0: And he comes in with 50 on the Cash App.
2: Yeah.
0: Thank you, my friend. So here's the thing. It's not the biggest I've ever passed, but I think it's the spikiest. And I think if you look at it, you see those two little spiky horns.
1: Yeah.
0: I think that is where it got hung up on.
1: Mm.
0: And so, I mean, oh my God. So for 2 weeks and 6 days, I've been in not excruciating pain, but pain. Like just, you know, a doll.
1: They don't got a laser out there that they can just like clean off, clean the sharp edges off from the outside of it?
0: No,
1: where it rolled out a lot easier?
0: No. The only way they can do that is they can go in there with a tube and grab it with this little grabber thing. Like the kind of grabber thing, Gene, when you have a bolt down on the intake and you need, you know, those little things they make for, you know, for automotive and you need to grab it because you can't get your fat hand down in there.
1: Yeah, yeah. You lose the bolt down into the
0: So anyway, Tom, so let me, my question's this, bud.
2: Yeah.
0: What, and Macho, are you monitoring? Are you ready to go? If I can you talk? Perfect. Thank you. Hopefully you can hear
2: me.
0: Yeah,
2: I'm here.
0: All right, Macho. Poor Macho, man. He's back here. I mean, we just sit on our asses
1: Macho,
0: and,
1: pontificate.
0: That guy's just going crazy back there. But Macho, man, if by some kooky, strange, we got lucky situation would happen where we would get the studios done by, like, let's say Wednesday or something.
1: Oh, now you're trying to open up over there during the week.
0: Well, I'm trying to say, like,
1: you're just killing everybody, ain't you, bro?
0: Could we go on?
1: We had until January back in the day. Right? We got until January.
0: No, we.
1: It's going to be nice, easy. Then we went to June.
0: Let me look at him.
1: Now it's in the week. Now we're going to open up on Wednesday.
0: What does it matter with you?
1: Can you just settle down?
0: You don't have to.
1: It's going good.
0: Because we don't do as well financially for best ofs as we do when we're live. And that's how we make our living. So what I'm saying is, maybe we could do a, like, if there's some, and I don't think
1: come
0: that
1: to
0: this
1: my shop with the cream machine, turn something on.
0: Can you just shut up for a little bit? I mean, really? Can you just shut up? Thank you. I'm not trying to get up your ass or be mean, but can you just shut up?
1: Yeah.
0: I'm trying to do my business here.
1: I'm trying to help you out.
0: I know, but you're not helping anybody
2: Gene,
0: out.
2: Gene, you remember Bubba came over and your guys were going to get off and you're like, yeah, let's do some more stuff today, guys.
0: Oh, my Lummy.
2: Yeah.
0: Lummy, on the Super Chat, are you kidding
2: me?
0: Yeah,
2: Biggie.
1: Boom. See that?
0: $100.
1: Bam.
0: Thanks for the memories. Here's to many more. Love you. Love you too, Biggie.
2: Biggie.
0: Oh my God. Timothy Halem, $50 on the PayPal. Thanks, fellas.
1: Man.
0: My God, we can't even get a show in. You're throwing so much money
1: at Bubba today.
0: So, Mach, do you think there's a chance? Because we have to be there any day anyway. Do you think there's a chance we could go, not necessarily in show mode, Lummy, but in test mode? Like, you know,
1: like Monday?
0: Go live on. No, Jesus Christ. Just shut. You know what? If you don't shut up, I'm going to turn your mic off.
1: The red light's going out.
0: I'm trying to do business here. I'm trying to do something. Shut up. You know what? Do you know how appreciative the listeners would be if we fire up on Friday and we're live? Do you know how better than a best of? Do you know how much better it would be for them? Like, you're being a dick for, like, they don't, what, you know, you think that you're being cute, but they dance with you most of the times when you're being cute, but they don't want this. They want us to be live. So the quicker we can be live, I'm just throwing it out there. If we would happen to get, we're already ahead of schedule. If we'd happen to get this built, could, and it's just going to be, you don't have to show up. Me and Lummy will do it. Me, Lummy, and, but Mach, do you think there's a chance maybe we could do a Thursday, like we could be done early?
3: In some form or fashion, we could probably get on by, I would say, Wednesday or Thursday.
0: Yeah.
3: But I'll know more today as we start taking things apart.
0: Okay.
2: But what Gary talked about when he would get down, like us, even like piping in, kind of like Stern did when they were getting ready for Sirius, and you'd be listening to Sirius, and then all of a sudden you'd pipe it, they'd pipe in with like a quick little, hey, just check in or test. They were testing some stuff.
0: Yeah, so, man, on all of our, probably not on our terrestrial radio station.
2: No, it would be like we were thinking like on BARP or YouTube or, you know.
0: On BARP.
2: Like, oh, sorry, BARP. BAR.
0: Idiot.
2: BAR.
0: So anyway, on YouTube, Facebook, Bubba Army, BubbaArmyHQ.com, you know, all those places, be monitoring the show. I would say by Wednesday of next week, we could pop on. And we could pop on. So that's what I'm, you know, hoping we can maybe do. And just a test.
3: The visual side will be quicker for sure, especially since Gary's going to be here. The terrestrial side will be a bit longer, so I would assume that we could probably get you on by Wednesday or Thursday. Yeah.
0: We're hoping to give you guys something visually on Facebook, YouTube, Twitch, Rumble, you know, all of that. we're thinking about hopefully having something for you guys on Thursday. That's my goal. But if that doesn't work, then we're certainly will be all in, ready to go by that next Tuesday, this Tuesday after Memorial Day. So, Lumby, that's kind of cool.
2: It is.
0: So, Tom Simon, we're dropping his podcast that I did with him a few weeks ago next week. Are we doing, what day? Do we know what day?
2: I'm probably going to do it, we are going to do it on Thursday.
0: Can we move it up? Is it done?
2: Yeah, we got the body cam stuff. David Ashworth, $100.
0: Oh, my God, thank you.
4: Keep them red lines smoking.
0: But what I'm saying, Lummy, is like Thursday is such late in the week, we might be, if it's done, we gotta move it up. It's got to be Tuesday.
2: Okay. Because that's what we were going to do with the body cams every Tuesday.
0: All right, then do this on Wednesday.
2: Okay.
0: Did you have anything planned for Wednesday?
2: The body cam would go to public Wednesday, so we can maybe put this as private on Tuesday and then release it do private Wednesday.
0: Thursday's too late in the week.
2: Okay.
0: So can you guys get that handled?
2: Yeah, we'll move it.
0: All right, so this is a AI reel / short that Gary Cantrell made teasing the Tom Simon podcast next week, which will be available on Facebook, YouTube, everywhere. And don't forget, you can follow us on all those platforms at The Bubba Army. But this is so good. So good.
5: So I think one of the biggest failures that I had was my inability to catch a husband-wife fugitive team, John and Julianne Demetrian. They bond out. They come in and plead guilty to this crime. And they are
0: By the way, Gary did all of this on just audio of me and Tom talking. Gary built this whole thing, this whole storyline. Gary built it.
2: Yep.
0: Amazing. Absolutely amazing.
5: To return to court in 90 days for sentencing, we show up, the victims show up, the attorney show up, the judge, the prosecutor, everyone shows up except for John and Julie and Dimitri. They disappear.
0: Boom.
5: And so they became fugitives, and we began the manhunt. They were gone, and they have remained fugitives and successfully eluded me and my team at the FBI for over a decade.
0: Tom Simon is just the man, is he not? God dang. Are they the only ones that are able to say that they got Tom Simon? Like, Tom Simon still looking for me?
5: Yeah, they're the only fugitives that I failed to catch.
0: What a great...
1: And they still ain't caught.
0: No, I don't think they... No.
1: No.
0: So let me... When's he going to release that? Well, like, you know, what do you put, like, coming... Full podcast Tuesday at
2: he'll have it once we put it on all the socials.
0: Yeah, hopefully he gets into that. You know, he puts that out relatively soon, so people have something to look forward to.
2: No problem.
0: The Bucks and the Packers. Well, the two teams we care about the most: me, the Packers, and then the rest of you, everybody else here. Bucks. Bucks released their 26 schedule. On the road, they're playing Jets, Jaguars. I'm sorry, it's preseason. In the regular season, they're playing on the road. They open up the season on the road with the Bengals. So they got on the road, Bengals, Cowboys, Panthers, Bears, Lions, Ravens, Falcons, Saints. At home, they got Browns, Vikings. Man, Packers don't have any more than two games back-to-back at home. And look at that. The Bucks got three.
2: Yeah, but they put them in the hottest part. They got three back-to-back games in October.
1: Man, that's crazy.
0: Anyway, home games, Browns, Vikings, Packers, Steelers, Falcons, Panthers, Chargers, Saints, Rams.
1: That's an easy schedule.
0: Lummy Scott, I got the Bucks at 10-7.
4: Yep.
0: Lummy, write that down.
2: All right.
0: Friday, May 15th, 2026. Put it in a time capsule. And I'm saying 10-7, and I'm also going 10-7 on the Bucks too. I'm sorry. I'm going 10-7 on the Packers too. Packers open up. Two of their first games are on the roads. Vikings, Jets. Here's their road games. Vikings, Jets, Vikings, they don't do it. Packers don't do it nearly as cool as the Bucks do. Packers on the road, Vikings, Jets, Bucks, Lions, Patriots, Rams, Saints, Bears. Home, they got Falcons, Bears, Cowboys, Panthers, Buffalo, Miami, Texans, and Detroit. I got them at 10-7. I got both of them at 10-7. Let me. I think we just had a cash app deal that you might have missed, buddy.
2: Oh, you sorry, Jake James, $20.
0: Thank you.
4: Hey, James.
0: Last day of the of these studios, and if I was to say the high points of this particular studio, we went through the high points of Gandy, we went through the various high points of Lemon, the Nassau Street, which is the studio here, and today being its last day, I would say probably the Squirt drag racing. We did Squirt drag racing. Then we did Squirt on Ronnie, the cutout Ronnie.
2: Oh, yeah.
0: I would say the Night Ranger and Jackal performances, along with the Colin Hay, were red letter days. And then I forget how many different strippers we had in the shower. But we had a lot of shower, a lot of put your boobs on the glass. And so I'm trying to think of, we also had Brian Kilmeade in here. We had Tony Dungy in here. I'm trying to think of some of the guests. Tucker Carlson was in here. And people that have sat in this studio and done content with me. I'm trying to think of everybody that went through here. Manson, Spice Boy, Brent, Shannon Burke.
1: Hey, a high spot at Lemon Street was when the girl wrote the names down on that piece of paper, and I hand it to you.
0: Oh, yeah, the Stormy.
1: And they had that dude's name on it.
0: Stormy Daniels.
1: Yeah.
0: Actually, on my show in 2007, 6 months after she slept with Trump.
1: Said he hammered her.
0: She gave us that information. were the very first. Yep. We were the very first to have it. Didn't even know what we had at the time.
1: Way ahead of time.
0: Didn't even know what we had at the time.
1: No.
0: And,
1: you asked her, how good was he?
0: She said he was the best out of Dave Navarro and one other dude. I asked Stormy Daniels, hey, tell me about
2: David Hernandez, $20.
0: Thank you, David. I appreciate you. Last page. Today is the last page of this chapter. And then I think my life has six chapters. You ready?
2: Yeah.
0: Me as a child. Growing up, you know, from in Warsaw, Indiana, my Warsaw, Indiana chapter.
1: Right, peeking out the hallway closet with your friend.
0: I did. Just shut up. Jesus Christ. He was good on Wednesday. It's not. Just shut up. I was a captain of the football team. I did a lot of great things in Warsaw. Me watching Larry Plummer blast his girlfriend isn't the high spot of me in Warsaw, you idiot. And then, I want you to write these down.
2: Okay.
0: Chapter one would be Warsaw, Indiana.
2: All right.
0: And that would be everything that encompasses Warsaw, Indiana.
1: I know I'm in this list.
0: Chapter number two would be Terre Haute / the start of radio. That's chapter two. Chapter three would be San Antonio, Chicago, Grand Rapids, Philadelphia, Orlando, Chicago, Milwaukee. That's chapter three. Chapter four would be the Tampa / Power Pig. Hope you're writing this down because I'm going to ask you to send it back to me.
2: Yeah, because you said your city's pretty quick, but I got those already. Okay. So, chapter four is Power Pig and
0: in Tampa.
2: Tampa.
0: Then chapter five would be 98 Rock and First Time Syndication, Tampa. And then what's the next one? Six?
2: Yep.
0: Chapter six would be
1: a feature in a sprint car division.
0: Sirius XM. Chapter seven would be Back to Cox. Chapter eight would be Bubba 98.7 and the Hogan sex tape. Chapter, am I ready for eight?
2: You're a nine.
0: Chapter nine would be Losing It All.
2: Uncle Rocky, $10.
0: Hard time. Losing It All, Hard Times. And then chapter
2: Chapter 10.
0: Chapter 10 would be, you know, the Bubba compound, new beginnings. There you go. So tell me my 10 chapters.
2: Compound, new beginnings on number 10. Hold on, beginning. Chapter 1 is Warsaw. Chapter 2, Terre Haute, Starter Radio.
1: Terre Haute.
2: Chapter 3, San Antonio, all your affiliates.
0: Yeah, well, no. Just
2: San Antonio, Chicago, right, Grand
0: just
2: Rapids.
0: Just radio besides Tampa.
2: Yeah.
0: Chapter 4.
2: Power Pig, Tampa.
0: Yeah, 5.
2: 98 Rock, first time syndication.
0: Right.
2: Chapter 6, Sirius XM.
0: Yeah.
2: Chapter 7, Back to Cox. Chapter 8, Bubba 987, Sex Tape. Chapter 9, Losing It All, Hard Times. Chapter 10, Bubba Compound, New Beginnings.
0: There you go. I need to write a book.
2: You do?
0: Really, I really do. I need to write a book.
2: All your stories would be great.
0: So, Gene, watch this. This is badass. This is in Georgia. And you know those, like, if, and I think in order for a cop to pull the, what they call the pit maneuver, they have to get, like, clearance from their supervisor.
1: He's in a pit maneuver, a U-Haul?
0: Yeah, wait till you see this.
1: Nuh-uh.
0: Let me, Stanley the Sniper, woo! $20. Oh, I was getting into everybody that's been in that. Oh, my God, Lummy.
1: Let's go.
2: We got something good?
0: I met you for the first time at the studio, and you kicked me out, Kenny Price.
2: Nice.
0: I met you the first time at the studio for Barb, and you kicked me out, but it's worth $250.
2: All right.
0: The great neurosurgeon, the great retired neurosurgeon, Kenny Priz, shivering, siz, niz, hero, biz. So, no, Lummy, I think I was going to go through all of the guests that we've, all the people that have broadcasted from here. Yeah, that might be an interesting list. I started it with me, Manson, Spice Boy, Brent, Shannon Burke, Tara, 25 Cent. You, Janessa Brazil, Lasker, Jay and Dan, Brian, Tuttle, Colton,
2: Trace.
1: The thieves.
0: I already said Spice Boy.
2: No, the other thieves. The other countryside.
0: Oh, Blitz, Anna, Seth. I think that's, I mean.
1: You got some weirdos.
0: B-Fud. Okay, B-Fud. Yep, this is B-Fud. Did I see Shannon Burke?
2: Yes, you did.
0: Yeah. I think that's about, I mean, you know, the chat can help me. I said, well, Nedley Mandinko, yes, of course, played by Manson. Yeah, Tyler's been on, well, I don't think Tyler wasn't a mainstay, but he did do some podcasting with his good friend Tyler Sharp. So there you go. So watch this, before we go into words, Lasker, watch this pit maneuver on a box truck. By the way, Lummy, you and I have to go pick up that box truck.
2: Yes, we do.
1: I'm glad we didn't see pit maneuvers back in the day when me and you used to hot rod the streets, because we'd have pit maneuvered each other.
0: Yeah. Watch this. Watch this.
1: Oh, man. You got to love that.
0: And then...
1: Ooh.
0: Yeah, I mean, look at this.
1: Ooh, that's violent.
0: And then they...
1: That truck's built nice. You know, it didn't even buckle it.
0: And there's a black guy driving it, and he's, you know, obviously.
1: Imagine that.
0: And I don't have my disclaimer. Macho's got some of their screen pulled up. So then they pull up at him, and now he's trying to get out. and he's got the windshield wipers, and he's trying to get out, and he can't get out. And now you got a gun right at you.
1: On
0: you. Have you ever had a gun pointed at you?
1: Yeah.
0: Is it cool? Is it pretty? Well, yeah. Sketch.
1: Yeah, you start thinking about things.
0: And so look at this. Eventually, he's got like 6 guns pointed at him. So they end up kicking the windshield out, and then they drag him through
1: the glass.
0: I think they do drag him through the glass. Look at this.
1: Ooh yeah, it's scratching him right there. Wow. Cool cops. They're cool.
2: Oh, that canine's ready to bite.
0: Lummy, you're missing the Venmo. Bleeding. You're missing the Venmo, huh?
1: Venmo. Where's it at?
0: Yeah, he's completely got his thumb up his ass today.
1: I don't see it.
2: You get it before I do.
0: I don't know,
2: Nikki
0: man.
2: Nikki Peel at $100.
0: Nikki Peel with the hot-ass wife. Oh, my God.
2: You get all the notifications a minute before I do on your email.
0: All right, so when I return, I got a bunch of stuff to handle. But I had two videos that I wanted to play. I can't play them on terrestrial radio, but I can play them on Facebook and Siri. I'm sorry, Facebook and YouTube and Rumble and X and all the other visual places that you can see us and that you may be watching us from. And one is a dentist. I think she's a dentist.
2: She says she is.
0: Drunk New Jersey dentist wrecks her Porsche, then tries to play funny games with the officers. I think there's some cursing in here. I knew I wanted to play that. And then this one right here, this girl here, she's pregnant by NBA star Brandon Ingram. And she talks about how he's cheated on her like seven different times, and she wants $500,000 a month in child support.
1: So it's going to be a big baby. Look how fat she is.
0: Gina, I don't think she's that fat at all. It's just all
1: her belly. Look at it. It's huge.
0: It's just all in the...
1: Look at that. That's all going to come out that spot.
0: That ain't that big.
1: It ain't?
0: No. Man, did you take some Haterade today? Like Well, I mean, you notice how everything sucks? Everything's like he's... Everything's bad. Everything's negative.
2: I think that's the way Gene copes when he's sad.
0: Yeah. Okay. Are you coping right now?
1: I'm trying to cope. Don't want to leave. I want to stay.
0: I
1: want my spot right here. No, not leaving.
0: This will be an empty building.
2: I was going to say this place is for rent, Gene.
1: You know, I'm going to get up and I'm going to come the wrong way and have to make a U-turn to go the other way because I would be going wrong.
0: Anyway, I'm
1: going to
0: play those two videos once we clear. Macho Man's going to give me a little knock-knock. I'm going to play those back-to-back for the hot mic segment.
1: Are these both the same faces?
0: Yeah, this is the same woman, yes.
1: Oh, wow. Makeup really works for her.
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7: He's hit the rattler. What comes next? We can only guess. The Bubba the Love Sponge Show returns after these words.
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8: 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Or, what have you been up to? Or just, what's new? Have a good answer. Just do what you love. Toyo Tires.

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1: We now return to the Bubba the Love Sponge Show.
2: Did you hear it?
0: Huh?
2: Oh, yeah.
3: Man. Oh, my God.
4: What now?
3: I'll tell you what now. Johnny Costica, you know that when you hear those words out of my mouth, but you got...
5: At least 100.
3: Oh, yeah. At least 100. Let me see here. I might have it.
4: The Costico.
6: And he's on it.
3: 300.
4: Woo! Whoa.
3: I got a 300 from Johnny K, a 250 from Kenny Price. I got my boy Tim for 50, Joey Campbell, Steve says, Mushroom Mitch blew in 200, Big Buck a hun, Gloria Zach 25 to kick it all off.
5: Nikki Peel,
3: the task, the
4: Glow Buggy 75?
3: She's budgeted 25. That's her jam.
5: Then it's time for Nikki. That's what I'm saying.
3: Big Buck.
4: That's our lucky 25 number.
3: Ton of super chats today as people are...
5: Sean gifted 10 memberships.
3: Bidding farewell to the Nassau Street 15 years. No, was it 15 years? It was 2012 to 2026. So I don't know what that
4: is. It's where we met the goats.
3: Yeah, that's part of this chapter here, the goats. And just thank you to everybody. Thank you so very much. I'm super humbled. That money will help, you know.
4: And the D-ball.
3: And who?
5: D-ball.
3: D-ball.
5: Yeah, what is the name? D-ball, the black kid?
7: Yeah, D-ball. Oh, yeah, well, you know about the first one, too.
3: D-ball was not here. D-ball was at Lemon Street.
7: No, Gene brought him back for a tiny bit here.
3: Whatever happened to D-ball?
5: He got on crack.
3: Oh, did he?
5: Yeah.
3: I mean, did you...
5: That's what my guys do.
3: Gene, there's just...
5: When they go left, you know, they mess up.
3: There's just as many white people on crack, Gene, as there are black people.
5: You might want to...
8: 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Now let me tell you something, you're not getting any younger, so your language will most likely become obsolete too. How about it?
9: You can't find one fatso anymore. Bubba the Love Sponge is 12 pounds.
3: I was just looking at various little sound effects or sound, you know, sound bites I have here. I have some long ones, but
5: what's the least one you've ever used? That one there, because that's the first time I've ever heard it.
3: Yeah, it's the first time I've heard that one too.
10: I heard Bubba wears a Bubba shirt. He went down to the pool and Bubba wears a
11: what?
10: So I was happy to hear that Bubba the Love Sponge was there.
3: Ronnie's wedding. Big Red.
5: All right.
3: He's coming today to help.
5: All right.
3: And he's on it for $1.50. It'd be so good to see him today. I know he's slammed having taken over that business all himself. But thank you so, Big Red, for your hands-on today at 1.
10: Big Bubba guy, as you know, and must have been nice to have him there. But someone said to me, oh, the thing with Bubba is...
3: By the way, Lemmy, I didn't even go down to the pool. Remember, I was fighting the kidney stone the entire time. I never went down to the pool.
7: I think Howard misunderstood when JD said he saw you, I think, walking in the lobby wearing a Bubba shirt.
3: Yeah.
10: He walks around with a Bubba shirt on, so people, well, you know,
7: Howard,
10: assuming, what's up with that?
12: Can I say something?
3: Now, Ronnie usually will stick up for me.
7: Yep.
12: Say one thing, what happened with Bubba?
10: Yeah, go ahead.
12: So he respond when after we settled the whole thing and what happened on, you know, what he said on the air and all that kind of stuff, and he wasn't coming and this whole thing. And then we talked and he said, listen, I'm sorry, but I'm not going to be able to make the welcome party. I'll see you at the wedding. I said, great. I'm just glad you're coming. Okay. So we're at the welcome party. It's about a half hour, 45 minutes into the welcome party. And one of the security people came over to me and he goes, there's a guy downstairs named Bubba the Love Sponge trying to get up here. I go, what? I go, he said he's not coming. I said, are you sure it's him? And it wound up being him. So he gets upstairs because he wasn't on the list.
3: I wasn't, Lovey. They wouldn't let me in.
4: Jeez.
3: And it was my own fault.

0: Well, that was what, a year ago?
1: No, I think Ronnie got married like
0: two or three years
1: okay. ago. Two or three years ago. So this the Fresno County Board of Supervisors voted to block Pride Month activists at public libraries, which is the right call. You don't need to be, you know, public libraries are should just be middle of the road, not considered safe spaces. This comes as after a drag queen teacher showed up to the meeting demanding that the all libraries be LGBTQ safe space. Taxpayer funded libraries should not be a space for grooming kids. It should be a just it should be a safe place, a safe right down the middle, no agenda, not supporting gays, not supporting straights, not supporting blacks, not supporting whites. It's just a place for everybody. And there is, you can be gay, you can be black, you can be a lesbian.
2: You're not supposed to be loud there.
1: Yeah, you're right. You're supposed to be respectful and quiet.
2: Right. And look at her.
1: And
2: that's
1: not,
2: loud.
1: And you're not supposed to be drawing attention to yourself.
2: No.
1: You know, and libraries are so like, so boomer. Like, I don't know that anybody really goes to the library anymore.
2: My wife goes to the library all the time.
1: Okay, well. Of course she does.
0: A lot of homeless people go to
2: And I walk in there with her, and I look around and make sure there ain't no dum-dums that I got to adjust, and then I let her
1: That's great.
2: Have fun.
1: Thank you, Gene. But the library is called Google. That's what the library is today. Something that you needed to look up back in the day because you had to go to the library because you didn't have a pipeline into the internet that basically now the internet's even a next step with AI. So, like, you know, libraries need to be right down the middle with no agenda. Everybody's, you know, head down, paying attention to what you're doing, not being flamboyant, not being distractive. You know, it's for that black guy. It's for that white girl. It's for that Puerto Rican dude. It's for the gay guy. It's for the straight guy.
0: Yeah.
1: But it's not to push any of your agenda. No. And school should be the same way. And I need to try to find it, Lummy. I had Charles Barkley. I'm gonna try to find it right now because Barkley completely broke it down a couple days ago, and I was gonna play it. I'll find it here because it kind of goes hand in hand. Oh, here it is. Okay, so it kind of goes hand in hand with what this is gonna do. And you know, I'm all for Black History Month. I'm all for Gay Pride. Gatherings. I'm all for any type. If you're Muslim and you want to have a Muslim gathering, if you're Jewish and you want to have a Jewish gathering at your synagogue, if you're Christian, if it doesn't matter. Even if
0: Iggy McGillicuddy, Cuddy, $20.
1: Thank you, Iggy.
2: Thank you.
1: Appreciate it. Even if you're KKK or white supremacist or BLM or it doesn't matter. You have the right to peacefully assemble in our country. As long as it's done peacefully and, you know, but that's on the streets in a public space that's usually been somewhat roped off or denoted, you know, like they gave you your own space to have your protest, whatever it's going to be. But I don't think we need to pander to any particular body other than just America.
2: So they're having a meeting here so they can say so that the library is a safe place?
1: They're having a meeting here where the council, the city council,
2: right,
1: or the county council, you know, the members at
2: different, yeah.
1: Okay, they voted to not make the library a space where LGBTQ people could go and be like safe. They're like, uh-uh.
2: If they want a safe place, why don't you stay in the closet?
1: Libraries are made to be open to the public. We're not going to have an agenda to our libraries. Now, lesbians and gays and queers and blacks and transvestites.
2: What did you just said a bad word.
1: No, that's what these stands for. That's what these initials stand for.
2: Oh, okay. Say it again.
1: I think it's lesbians, gays, blacks, transitioning, and queers. I don't know. Wow. Oh, no, binary. I think it's binary. Lesbian.
0: Oh, Jesus.
1: Hey, Alexa, what does LGBTQ stand for?
3: I found one thing that LGBTQ can stand for.
2: Oh, lesbian, you had to let it roll.
1: Shut up! God damn it!
3: Queer.
1: Jesus!
3: Or sometimes questioning.
1: Gene,
3: did that answer your question?
1: We're getting a payoff here, and then you.

0: interrupt her. You know better. Come on.
1: Did you hear what she said,
0: Gene? No, because... God damn it, Gene. Come on. You know how to play this game. I'm getting a payoff from her. You don't interrupt her. She's giving us the payoff. He's been on one all day today. I mean, am I going to be the only one that thinks that, Lemmy? Are you going to help me out here?
1: Oh, no, he's definitely... I think he's on a second Monster.
0: Jesus Christ. Gene, remember that...
2: I shouldn't drink Monsters.
0: You shouldn't.
2: You know?
0: Because you just
2: like, I don't buy them off
0: purpose. There's a time for you to get your stuff in. You know when to double dutch in, and when I'm going to her, shut up. Just shut up. Shut up, Mercer 785. I'll block your ass right now.
2: What'd he say?
0: He says, Bubba talks over Alexa more than Gene did. Everybody just shut up. I was doing the payoff.
2: Right.
0: He knows he messed up.
2: Yeah.
0: He knows he did. Hey, Alexa. What does LGBTQ stand for?
3: I found one thing that LGBTQ can stand for. Lesbian, gay, bisexual, transgender, queer, or sometimes questioning.
0: There you go. It's not black. I'm sorry. So it's bisexual. Lesbian, gay, bisexual, transgender, queer. Now, you can be all of those. You have every right to be that. But you can't do that in the library, thinking that that's a safe place for you to protest or, you know, display what your lesbian, your gayness, your bisexualness, your transgenderness, and your queerness. You can roll in there and be all that, but you're not going to be that
2: like her
0: while trying to make a scene or promote your brand. Like, you can go in there, Gene Lasker, to the library as Gene Lasker.
2: Like anybody in that room right
0: and
2: there.
0: And accompany your wife.
2: Yeah.
0: But you can't go to the library with Lasker powder coating flyers and start promoting your business.
2: Putting stickers on the wall.
0: Right. So, I think that's what they're trying to say. The library is for everybody. It's for L. It's for G's. It's for B's. It's for T's. And it's for Q's. And it's for white people that are straight. And it's for black people that are straight. And it's for black people that are gay. And it's for Puerto Ricans that are transitioning. And it's for men and for women and fat people and for skinny people and for young and for old. It's for everybody, but we're not going to denote it as an LGBTQ safe space. Well, this person here, who it's even more disturbing, I think that this person is a man who identifies as a woman and is a school teacher.
2: Oh, that's gross.
1: Mm.
0: Yes, this comes after a drag queen school teacher showed up to the meeting demanding that libraries be kept as an LGBTQ safe space.
2: So when you say drag queen, that means it's a man that's dressing as a girl.
0: Yes,
2: right.
0: And then puts on usually a drag queen means... That's a man that's dressed up as a woman, heavy makeup, heels, maybe prosthetic boobs, probably duct tape in their penis, but they all usually do some type of Broadway or vaudeville or karaoke or some type of show.
2: Right.
0: Yeah, and a lot of times they'll emulate like a celebrity. They'll try to be Barbara Streisand or they'll try to be Mariah Carey. Or
2: place like that in Ebor, right?
0: Oh, yeah. I think they still do.
1: In Clearwater. Hamburger Mary's.
0: Hamburger Mary's. Yeah. All right. Here's the school teacher that is a drag queen.
2: Ew.
4: Hello. Hi. I'm Morgana. I am a drag queen. I am an activist. I am a substitute teacher.
0: Oh, my God.
1: Oh, substitute teacher.
0: That's what I have a problem with.
4: I am part of County District Number 1, and I am here to advocate that libraries are safe spaces. Are part of our queer youth are 30 to 40% in the Central Valley. They need this month, Mental Health Awareness Month is very important.
0: Yeah, and you know what? And Mental Health Awareness Month has nothing to do with encompassing only LGBTQ. No, mental health is for everybody. Now, maybe those people that you, the 30 or 40% of the youth that you identify, need more mental health. But it doesn't mean that the library needs to be the place that we get our mental health, diagnosis and or treatment either.
4: So I'm really glad that we talked about this today because mental health issues are extremely important for our LGBTQ community.
2: No kidding.
4: And that's why libraries are safe spaces. They are more than just to go for books. They are for warmth. They are for our unhoused youth. They are for all people.
0: They're not a homeless shelter.
2: No.
0: No, they're not. They are for warmth, and they are for niceness, and but not...
2: And the smell of books, not your perfume, Patty.
4: So please, remember.
0: And the smell of books, not your perfume, .. Fatty.
4: Keep libraries safe. If Fresno City College can fly a pride flag, if Fresno State can fly a pride flag, why can we not at the library? Yeah. Thank you.
0: There's about six people out of maybe 100 that are putting her over.
2: That dude's got a bad body.
0: Now, let me. Barkley said it the best. I love Charles Barkley. He said, we live in a homophobic society. America is not afraid of homosexual. We're just sick and tired of having LGBTQ pride shoved down our throats in our sports, our jobs, our TVs, our movie, and our education. I agree.
1: He's not scared of being canceled.
0: What's that?
1: He's not scared of being canceled, which is why he's great.
0: He's not. ESPN. And here's the thing. ESPN can't cancel.
1: No.
0: And because realistically, he's speaking to what the average... Okay, so if you look at what probably... You know, the average demographic for this particular show, which is an absolute legendary show, it came over from TNT, did it not?
1: Yes, it did.
0: And ESPN bought the rights. What is it, Basketball Night in America? Or I forget what the hell it's called. Is it called Tip Off now?
1: So, yeah, I think they changed it.
0: ESPN's
1: NBA Tip Off.
0: But yeah. It was always Charles, Shaq, Kenny, and one other dude.
1: Shaq. The white guy?
0: Yeah. They've been around for 15 years or so. And here's the deal. Charles Barkley is speaking like probably what 95% of their audience wants to say and believes. And that is, hey, we ain't got a problem with homosexuals, lesbians, gays, bisexual, transitioning or transgender and or queer. We don't. None of us have a problem with that. In fact, there's a lot of those men that are in the league. But we don't need to shove it down Americans' throats. And, you know, I feel the same way.
5: If another guy did it, it would still be a big deal because we live in a homophobic society. And that's unfortunate. That's why, first of all, anybody who think we ain't got a bunch of gay players in all sports, they're just stupid. But there is such animosity toward the gay community. And that's what's really unfortunate. But anybody think him, and I know a couple other soccer players that came out, if you think there are not more gay players in the NFL, Major League Baseball, and the NBA, you're just stupid.
0: And he's right. And they're allowed to be in the NBA and the NFL and the NHL and soccer, and they're allowed to play, and nobody holds it against them. And it's not a big deal if you're gay. It's not. You know, just but, you know, the networks – and this home stadiums and the teams and all of that, you know, making it, you know, a particular, you know, was a whole entire month or something like that.
1: They get Pride Month. Yeah,
2: the gays got it going on when it comes to sports because of the fact that they get free porn.
0: What do you mean?
2: Well, they get to go into the showers, see everybody. We don't get to go in the showers with the girls.
0: You make an interesting point. But I don't think a gay guy that's in sports, I don't think a gay guy in sports...
2: Don't look at the other guys?
0: I don't think Well, here's the deal. They know that other guy is not interested in them. They know he's heterosexual.
2: Yeah, and he knows that, but he's interested in his unit. Look at it. You're not interested in some of them girls you watch porn on, but you look at them.
0: I can't necessarily argue with you on that one.
1: He's actually making a pretty good point.
0: Yeah. I mean, you know, when you make great points, I got to take a step back and say you're probably right. I mean, in your Gene Lasker type reasoning, you're probably right. When we return, Gavin Newsom, he now has bought, if you're a prisoner in California, you got a $200 iPad. And you can, and your,
2: you
0: and your,
2: fa- be
0: and, nope. I mean, prison's almost like a resort now. You get a $200 iPad, and your family can load up anything they want. Porn, Netflix, whatever. And the U.S. Supreme Court, remember the guy in Florida? This was on I-95, and he was an illegal immigrant, and he was driving a semi-freight.
1: I believe from California.
0: Was it? But yeah, he's,
1: no, he was from California.
0: Yeah, but he was in Florida.
1: Yep.
0: And he, I don't know, could not speak English, could not read English, could not read street signs, somehow had a CDL out of California, and killed, I think, a mom and her, killed, I think,
2: a family.
0: I think a family, or at least a mom and a kid, when he decides to do a U-turn on I-95.
2: And he couldn't fit.
0: And completely, you know, wreaks havoc and a huge wreck, killing people, and it made its way all the way to the United States Supreme Court yesterday, and they came out with a new law unanimously to fight to freight brokers that can be held liable for negligently hiring unsafe trucking, you know, drivers. So before these freight companies start hiring these people that are illegal immigrants and don't speak our native language and may not really have a legitimate CDL, well, when that non-speaking, non-sign-reading son of a bitch gets into a crash and kills a couple people, now it's on you as a freight company. Thank God. You're right. Thank God. What a great ruling.
2: Well, see, because the freight company makes a lot of money off of these guys because these guys underbid the real goods.
0: Right. Right. Exactly. Yep. Half as much.
2: Yeah.
0: Or, you know, an American, white, black, green, indifferent, an American to be a badass CDL in good standing truck driver might charge, you know, double what Ahmed might charge. And so the freight companies are cutting corners and making money.
1: Elton Driggers,
0: $10. Lummy, I'm going to go to words, but I'm going to play another video during Hot Mic. I think people will enjoy this a little bit more. I don't understand why African-American women have such a problem with fast food. Like, when they don't get their order right, they flip out. Sometimes going behind the counter, getting into fights with people. Like, I don't understand it. Yesterday, I had a bad experience at McDonald's. I was in Ocala. And I had a bad experience at McDonald's, the one off of 326 right by my track. I had a bad experience. I ordered through the app, and then I go, well, I mean, you know, you can go, you go park
2: in a spot.
0: Yeah, and you enter parking.
2: I'm in number, like, three.
0: I was in number two.
1: Yep.
0: I did it all through the app. That way I get my McDonald's points and things like that. And it gives me a message that says, your order will be ready between 3 and 5 minutes. So I go, okay. And the drive-thru isn't really that busy.
1: So it should be quicker.
0: Yeah. 3 to 5 minutes.
1: Yeah.
0: Long
2: time.
0: And I was a chicken sandwich, ketchup and cheese only, medium fry, medium Coke. That's it. Pretty standard, right?
1: Yeah.
0: Nothing extravagant. By the way, that was $11.08. A chicken sandwich, medium fry, medium Coke. $11.08.
1: Jeez.
0: Jesus. So it says, okay, your order is now being processed. 3 to 5 minutes. Please wait 3 to 5 minutes. Thank you, McDonald's. Yippee-o. 12 minutes.
2: You waited that long?
0: 12 minutes.
2: No. I would not do that.
0: 12 minutes. And I'm like, do I go in and raise hell?
2: Yep.
0: Or do I just sit here?
2: Like an idiot.
0: Like an idiot. And I sat there like an idiot because I didn't want to go. I didn't want to go in and make a big fuss.
2: I know.
0: And so I just sat. Not that I had all the time in the world, but, you know, I didn't really have. I wasn't really on a time frame. I actually stopped digging. You know, that I was running my excavator. I stopped, you know, and went over there and decided to go to McDonald's, get something to eat, then go back to the excavator. So I was just going back to the track. It wasn't like I was busting ass to get home or anything, but. 12. They said 3 to 5, and it was 12. I was like, God dang! But yeah. I didn't go in and act like this. A black woman attacks a white staff and faces hard consequences. Now, Lummy, the reason why I'm going to play this on Hot Mic is this bitch go like, there's a the dentist one. I think I just put it aside because I felt as if she was hot, and I didn't really appreciate her vocal fry. You know, she's like, I'm a dentist. I don't want to get a ticket. Yeah. Kind of like, you know, on Progressive Insurance, Flo's sister.
1: Yep.
0: But even when she goes and sees her sister, she's like, oh, my God.
1: I love that vocal fry.
0: So I know this has got a bunch of Fs in it and stuff, and I wanted to share it with you. We'll do that when Macho clears and then be back right after that.
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0: I mean, what a great day. Oh, my God. Lots of people coming out of the woodwork, helping out the show. Like with some sentimental type stuff, as this is the last show that we'll ever do from the Nassau Street compound, as the new beginning will be, what we call it, the Bubba, we're just going to call it the Bubba compound?
3: Is that Bubba compound, yeah.
0: That's what we're calling it?
3: Yes, sir.
0: The new studios, which are scheduled to be completely done the Tuesday after Memorial Day from the Bubba compound. But big swinging D's today. You know, Big Red, $150. John Castico, $300. Kenny Price, $250. Timothy Holm, $50. Joey Campbell in the house. Steve Mushroom Mitch, too. Buck Ahan. Of course, Glowbug starts it all off. Thank you so much. PayPal, Venmo, Cash App, all at the Bubba Army. Thank
9: you. That guy with the double Z name, we need to make him a name.
0: Steve
3: Jeffrey Kulak, $20.
0: Let me just thinking maybe that, you know, Trump being over in China yesterday, and by all accounts things went pretty well. You would think that might have shown the world that, you know, this is going to probably be, you know, maybe we can resolve this with China's help faster than Trump can do it by himself. So that would be maybe give people an optimistic, you know, opinion. Well, now gas is Brent crude oil up $2.50 to $109. $109. It was just down April 17th, so exactly a month ago it was 82. So 1 month ago it was 82. Today it's trading at 109. Man, like, we can't catch a break.
3: Nope.
0: I don't think that's going to go down until this thing's over.
9: We're losers.
0: Anyway, Gavin Newsom's California spent $180 million of taxpayer money to give every prisoner a free iPad, which they can use to watch porn and chat with minors. $180 million so that every prisoner has a iPad. And then your family can load on whatever they want. I think you have to pay like to be hooked up to the prison Wi-Fi. It's like, I don't know how much it is, but.
3: Well, to send text is 3 cents per text message.
9: Really?
0: Oh, it is?
3: Yeah, it's 3 cents per text message. So
0: they can
3: actually,
0: but they can communicate.
3: They can. There's a report that I was reading for that. There was a guy that sexually assaulted a minor, and he found out, he got her email and number and started talking to her and threatening her and telling her to send him nudes.
0: And he was in prison.
3: Yeah, for
0: there you go, Gavin Newsom.
9: Yeah, but they also got the guys in prison talking about what they did and telling on themselves.
0: Yeah, but I mean, you can listen to, you can be up on the phones and be up on the mail and get that. I don't really feel comfortable with every prisoner getting an iPad, especially at a tune of $180 million.
3: But I guess, in all fairness to Newsom, I guess there's 48 other states that inmates get iPads.
0: Oh, okay.
3: iPads
0: all right.
3: Too.
0: Well, then you know what?
9: I bet you Grady Judd don't do it.
0: Yeah, I bet you Polk County gives you a soup sandwich and a bologna sandwich.
9: He'll tell you. I don't even give him good food.
0: So listen, yeah. I was talking to Grady one time, and he goes, "Listen to this." He goes, "The USDA health and nutrition, like it's the 2000 calorie USDA, you know, the USDA has a 2000 calorie minimum diet. You need 2000 calories to be
9: healthy.
0: Well, to like not die, like, you know, basically at 2000 calories, you're going to be skinny as hell if all you eat is 2,000 calories.
1: Yeah.
0: But 2,000 calories nutritionally will keep you alive, and you know that's it. You know, you will survive and be able to function great and not jeopardize any of kidneys, liver, heart, lungs, pancreas, all that on the USDA recommended 2,000 calorie a day diet. Do you know how many calories Grady Judd gives his prisoners?
3: How much?
0: 2,000.
3: Nice. Felix, $10.
0: 2,000. He even has a nutritionalist that does, like, if Grady gets a report, because, Gene, things change. Like, they'll do, like, they kind of switch it up a little bit. One day might be, like, Sloppy Joe's. One day might be pizza. One day might be a hamburger and some peach cobbler. Like, they change it up. Grady gets a full report, and if they go over 2,000 calories, now he said, I give them a 100 calorie buffer. I actually, maybe 6-7 years ago, did a ride along with him on a Friday night. This is, and when we went into the jail, this is, and he took me back to the, because the prisoners make all the food, the trustees, the guys, Gene, that are only there like 5 more months and they've been good for 2 years. Yeah. And like, you've been in jail. The trustees do, they're the ones that make the food.
1: Yeah.
0: And so Grady took me back there, and all the knives are tethered, like they're hooked up to cords so they can't stab each other, and they can only go as far as the table. Like they can't, like if you're chopping onions or you got to chop
9: up. They don't go arm's length.
0: They don't go much farther than what you need. Like you could not stab a guy unless he was literally standing shoulder to shoulder with you.
9: On
0: you. And so he goes, so I'm telling you, man, the USDA recommends a 2,000 calorie diet for you to stay, nutritionally sound, and my prisoners get as close to 2,000 as I can get them. And my nutritionalist, I get full hot on her. It's a woman. If she goes like 2,200, 2,300, he goes, they don't need those 200 or 300 extras.
3: Keith Yeager, $250.
0: FJ Bar 10, did you see that?
3: Yeah, Felix. Yeah.
0: So 2,000, some prisons probably have good food or decent food, and the warden doesn't really care if it's 2,500 or 3,000. Doesn't matter. And the thing about it, Gene, at Grady's, you better not skip a meal because you're not going to get.
9: You're not going to get much later.
0: Like, because all three meals don't amount to much, but they all amount, so if you take 2,000 and divide it by three, what is that, about 675 calories a meal? Yeah.
3: Yeah, you'd be skinny there.
0: If you did 3 times 7, that'd be 2,100. So they have to be just under 700 calories. 700 calories ain't nothing. And so, Grady Judd's, each meal, so you better not miss breakfast.
9: I'd pay $50 for 600 calories right now.
0: But here's the deal, Gene. I'm sure that Grady has a commissary, and don't they, like a bag of chips is $2?
9: Yeah.
0: And like, isn't everything just
9: triple the $4?
0: That's right, because you got to go in as part of an outlaw and take care of the outlaws that are incarcerated. The outlaws like you that are free have to. You guys each get assigned a certain amount of prisoners, and every Friday you got to go give them and they call it. I'm not trying to give some outlaw insider, but I just listen to Gene sometime talk to his boys, and it'll be Friday, and you have to go give them what they call their ice cream money.
9: Yeah, because you only get ice cream on Fridays.
0: So, as an outlaw, you get assigned a certain amount of prisoners, 1, 2, and on Friday you got to put money on their books.
9: Oh, well, we do it every month. We make sure they always got.
0: So you just do it. You just do it a month.
9: We just do it.
0: Here's that Supreme Court ruling, Lummy, that now could potentially put freight companies at being liable.
3: Oh, good.
0: The Montgomery versus Caribbean Transport LLC. That's what the case, Supreme Court of the United States, that's what the case is.
3: They're two different ones. The top one is the one that the guy just smashed
0: into
3: him.
0: Right. So these are two different episodes. Yep. So this is not that.
3: Nope. They just have the same headdress.
0: This is a different, this is a whole nother footage. This is actually, I think, worse.
3: I think that one's in California.
0: Look at this. 2, 3, 4.
9: Ooh. Unbelievable.
0: And then on fire, and then goes over and takes that car out,
9: knocked the whole front end off.
0: Yeah, look at that. One dead, two.
9: Look at the rear bumper flew out between them forward.
0: Yeah. So, Gene, you're not going to tell me that this person right here is not dead right here. This person in this white SUV.
9: He died.
0: I mean, this is a semi that's probably going 50, 60 miles an hour.
9: Yeah.
0: Here we go. Ready?
3: Dead.
0: I think they ran. I think, Gene, they may have ran over.
3: Yeah, where'd the car go?
0: Where'd the car go?
9: Oh, yeah. Went right over it.
0: That one gets pushed out of the way. That semi.
3: Oh, that red truck.
9: Look at what was left in that white truck. Look
3: I
9: at.
3: Think they said that a lot of them, died when the car caught on fire in the second car.
9: The car that caught on fire is the white one that's underneath them. Right there. See, yeah. It's getting away.
0: And then Gene, look at this. This is some repair service.
9: Yeah, changing a tire or fixing it.
0: This is a
9: hood.
0: Diesel repair service.
9: Yeah.
0: That's got a day cab. It's got a diesel. It's got a semi day cab. Yeah. That's what they call day cabs when they don't have sleepers in them.
9: Right.
0: And guys just do a day route, like from here to Jacksonville and back. That would be a day route. And they just have cabs like that. So this day cab's broken. And then this guy goes and hits him. Bam, bam. Three dead. Oh, yeah. Let me hear it. Three dead.
9: Yeah.
0: Three died. And then the one on the bottom, if you watch the one on the bottom, this is where he decides to turn.
9: I think it was a lady. There was a lady and an older kid and a little baby in the back seat.
0: Of that
9: white car.
0: Yeah.
9: Poor things.
0: So anyway, they're going to now start holding these freight companies liable. So this is horrible. So this woman and her boyfriend, he must have, I don't know, he must be behind it, or he knows about it. But she was like a fetish chick, and people would hire her or get a hold of her on her OnlyFans account or things like that. Her name was Michela Rylaristam, and she pled guilty to involuntary manslaughter after being accused of saran wrapping a 56-year-old man like a mummy, pouring adhesive to his eyes to see. So she super glued his eyes shut while recording all of this for her OnlyFans. She was supposedly paid $11,000 to engage in fetish play with a man called Michael Dale.
9: And what does that fetish mean? I mean,
0: I want to
9: be a mummy.
0: I don't. So this guy this Michela, a married mother of three, she's got three kids and she's married, filmed the content for 4 hours as this Dale, this Michael Dale guy, suffocated. She allegedly wrapped him up like a mummy, glued women's boots on him, and poured glue into his eyes to seal them shut. When police arrived at the scene, Dale was found with a bag over his head. According to reports, Michela's husband was aware of her activities and even helped her run the business. She pled guilty to involuntary manslaughter. She'll likely be sentenced to
3: 4 years.
0: 4 years. You know why, Lemmy? Because it's California.
3: Of course.
0: 4 years for.
9: But the guy wanted it.
3: How do we know?
9: What do you mean? How do you know? He stepped up in there and let him start rapping. I mean, you don't. After the third wrap around your ankles, you just bust her in the face if you really don't want to be there.
3: Duct tape over his mouth, face, and head.
9: A girl, Lemmy. Come on.
0: Now here is, I guess this is, I mean, she's kind of.
9: He wanted it. But I don't want good, I'll call him not guilty.
0: This is her and her husband. That's her booking photo right there. I just can't see how in a fetish type play you kill somebody and you only get 4 years. Even if, so you're saying, Gene, she only gets
9: he
0: 4 years.
9: He wanted it.
0: He didn't want to die.
9: Well, you know what? Then don't play the game.
0: Well, you know, you might be right.
3: It would
0: be interesting. I think I saw a report, Lemmy, where he was begging to for her to stop. Is that what you're going to say?
3: Well, no. I just said they're looking through all the different stuff. They never see the request of the bag over his head. That's what killed him.
0: Yeah. So, Gene, I guess in the back and forth of him hiring her, you know, maybe he wants to do a saran wrap willy or whatever, but he never wanted the bag over his head, which inevitably is what killed him. So, you know, I guess, and who would want your eyes
9: stupid
0: super glued?
9: Stupid things happen to stupid people.
0: Yeah, I mean, if you're rolling around in that world and you're paying, and you're rich enough and stupid enough to pay.
9: A bag might fall on your head.
0: To pay $11,000 for you to.
9: He paid $11,000 for a saran wrap.
3: What you said is, that, so the roommate heard that the guy Herder asked to stop and even offered to pay her more money to stop.
0: Yeah, I saw that report too, and I didn't quite find it, but
9: she got into it so hot and heavy. Yeah. She was getting
0: so
9: off
0: he
9: on
0: actually
9: it too.
0: So the guy Michael Dale Gene, he actually was saying stop after it was going too far, and actually now he paid her $11,000 to do what she was doing. He said stop, and then he offered her more money to stop, and she like you said, she was just in the moment.
9: Yeah,
0: couldn't help herself.
9: That's right.
0: And killed him.
9: You know?
0: But 4 years ain't nothing. 4 years ain't nothing.
9: I think that's a deservable fix for that.
0: Oh, I don't. I think.
9: No?
0: I think 20. Let's say that we're all judges, and this comes in before us. You know, and Gene, here's the deal. There's no he said, she said, because she taped it. So that all you have to do is watch the tape to watch what happened. Okay?
9: Okay.
0: So you watch what happened. You see things are going good, and then you start seeing him. You know, she starts escalating it, gluing his eyes shut. You know, saran wrapping him probably a little bit more than he wanted to. And by the way, you see him agree to it. He walks in, gives her the $11,000. They probably discuss a little bit what they're doing. She starts doing it. He starts getting freaked out. He says, "Please stop! Please stop!" She won't. I'm just throwing you all the.
9: Well, maybe there was.
0: Well, hold on, Gene. I'm throwing you all the intangibles for you to give me Judge Gene, Judge Lummy, Judge Macho, and Judge Clem's decision. So, hey, there gets to be a point where he gets freaked out and says stop. She won't stop. She keeps on. Then finally, he says stop. I'll pay you more money. She doesn't stop. He dies. That's all of the details you need to know. The only other caveat would be that her husband was aware of what she was doing and helped her, you know, line this sort of thing up. So, Judge Gene, you know all the details, and that's the details that are on tape. That's not he said, she said stuff. You watched that. You watched all this unfold on tape. Judge Gene, what do you do? What do you give her?
9: So, me, Judge Gene, I'm the only guy that's going to give.
0: You're Judge Gene.
9: Right.
0: Whatever
9: so
0: you
9: I
0: see,
9: got there, no
0: you,
9: jury or nothing.
0: Nope. This is just Judge Gene.
9: Okay, so I am going to go by the facts here, and I see that the gentleman didn't want any more, but I haven't even seen a safe word. So without a safe word, him saying no means yes.
3: Wolf, $50.
0: Hold on. Wolf fencing, my friend.
3: Woo!
0: Thick, rugged, love him. We'll see you at the Fort Walton Beach, Big Gus, Emerald Coast Harley
9: ride
0: on the, I think, 24th and 5th and 6th or something like
3: up
0: that.
3: Up in the Fort Walton.
0: In Fort Walton Beach with Justin Nunley and Florida Man Radio and, of course, Emerald Coast Harley, Big Gus's Tractors. Go to Emerald Coast Harley to sign up and be part of the ride. Austin's going to ride with us. So, Judge Gene, you know it all. You got all the data.
9: So, what I'm saying to you people out there is, listen.
0: Maybe he was saying
9: he wanted this as much as she did, evidently, and she got off on it better than him during the middle of it because she wouldn't stop when he said stop.
0: So you're saying she was like as much sexually enamored as he was.
9: Yes.
0: And she got kind of maybe in over
9: and she
0: her
9: wanted
0: head.
9: To be able to get one at the end, too. So she went and put the bag over his head. And I get it.
0: For her to get hers.
9: For her to get hers.
0: Right.
9: So, and I get it. So I'm going to say, you know, he walked into this situation knowing that it could go south. Because when you're saran wrapped up and you can't get away, you're all about what she's going to do to you now.
0: All right, Judge Gene.
9: And you know that.
0: We got your ruling.
9: I say, you know, the little bit of guiltiness on her part, give the court the $11,000 and go home.
0: Probation?
9: Yeah,
0: or completely innocent.
9: Yeah, and I want the $11,000 that she got.
0: All right, so you're going to fine her. The court, Judge Gene finds that you owe the court $11,000 in restitution.
9: Yeah.
0: And you're free to go.
9: There you go.
0: No probation?
9: I don't know.
0: Yeah, maybe, Gene says
9: no.
0: Judge Lummy.
3: I've been in those kind of torture things here.
9: Oh,
3: working.
9: You've been a bag over your head.
3: No, that's the
9: you've
3: thing.
9: Been,
3: no, but
9: I've been in a
3: torture rack that you built with a safe word.
9: I've seen a bear doing you earlier.
3: Listen,
9: signed up for that. What if it bit your head off?
3: Well, then I'm in trouble. Listen, all I know is that she's guilty. I remember how much pain I was in. Couldn't remember the safe word to get out. So, you know what? I feel bad for this guy.
0: I do too.
3: 25 years. with no terms of getting out.
0: So
3: early.
0: 25 years, no possible early release.
3: That's right.
9: So Judge, you signed up for the
0: 25
9: game.
0: Years.
9: You forgot the game in the middle of it.
0: Gene,
9: to get out of the game.
0: Judge Gene, don't try to.
3: Judge Gene, move to California and be lenient. Judge, all right, I'm in Florida.
0: Judge Gene, don't try to infiltrate this other judge's ruling. Judge Macho, do you got a judgment for this situation?
1: Fire up. He's dead. She needs to be dead.
0: Oh, kill her.
9: Oh.
0: Judge
9: anybody
0: Macho.
9: He's straight out of Wisconsin.
1: Shouldn't even be here.
0: Judge Macho says death.
9: Death.
0: I'm with Lummy. 25 years, no chance for early parole. That's what I'm saying.
9: Well, I'm going to tell you something, black girl. You better hope it's me.
0: When we return, Lummy, we're going to try to start breaking this China stuff down a little bit. You know, Trump was in China. I think he's back now, is he not?
3: No, I think he doesn't get back till tomorrow if he's not taking little detours.
0: Oh, my God. LM Close, Lummy, too. All big, right. Large, Benjamin Flakers running wild. Too large. Man, you guys are so kind. I will tell you, I've kind of like just not really thought about it, but I think maybe the last break I might get emotional. I might. I mean, you know, this is.
9: If you tell us now, then it's on purpose.
0: Well, no, I'm.
9: If you don't tell us nothing and start doing, then we'll all freak out and run up there and try to help you.
0: Gene, I'm just telling now so that you don't freak out and come up here and try to help me. I've been keeping my emotions in check.
9: I was going to cry when I walked in the door.
0: Yeah. Well, I don't know
9: if it's because the place is ugly now or, you know.
2: Just so you know, hot dog.
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1: So let me just got to... At the new place where the goats are, we don't have water out there. So Lummy has to lug like 5 or 10 gallons of water from the studio garage area back out to where Baby and Hootie are in the goat area, and to make sure they have water. So it's a daily, if not couple times, you know, it's at least 3 or 4 times a week. Lummy's got to water them.
2: Do you put copper in their bucket?
1: What do you mean? I don't understand what you're saying.
2: No, why? You just get your little solid copper fitting of any kind, a little piece of tubing, a little, you know, a T or a knuckle or anything, a piece of copper, and you put it in their water bucket, and it won't grow any algae at all, ever.
1: You put it in like in there where they drink out of?
2: They drink out of.
1: Yeah, no, I'm afraid that they'll eat it. I mean, they'll eat
2: it down to the bucket.
3: Yeah, I don't know. Who knows? I would be pretty scared too. So
1: because they'll eat shoestrings, Gene. They'll eat wire. Like I'm telling you right now, they'll eat a battery cable.
2: But this way, you know, always got to wash that bucket out.
1: Yeah, I didn't know.
2: Wash it every single time.
1: So if he took like some copper wire. Yeah. And like super glued it to the bottom of like the plastic, you know, container or something
2: you
1: like
2: get
1: that.
2: A flat piece of a copper sheet and just, you know, coat the bottom with it or put it
1: across. I never knew that. So no.
2: Copper. That's what we do with our chickens.
3: Well, I got to look at this new thing.
1: Brian Lefevre or whatever says copper is a good antibacterial. Where did you learn that at, Gene?
2: I don't know.
1: I learned that at Redneck School.
3: Trash guy, $20.
1: Anyway, we have this ongoing struggle. I need to eventually run water out there. But
3: which this guy, so Chaos Racing is the guy that gave us all that piping, too.
1: Yeah, and I might need like him to look at my soft water stuff.
3: Okay. But he just dropped off this automatic water bucket.
1: Chaos Racing. I wish I knew more about the guy. I wish I, you know.
3: I know your name's Robert. But
1: Trash
3: that's
1: Guy 7420 on the Super Chat. We're killing it. I think we're doing it.
2: Chaos Racing. He must be all over the place.
1: Is he a racer?
3: I'm not sure. He's down in Paris. Yeah, I got his number.
1: You need to get me all of his information and his business so we can promote him.
3: We got those business cards from him.
1: Yeah, maybe we'll write me a little something something. We'll do a little something something for him.
3: We'll do.
1: Now, so he brought an automatic waterer.
3: Yes.
1: For the goats, and just on the surface, Lummy, I'm thinking that maybe it's got a big hopper that you put water in, and then it kind of disperses it
3: in a certain
1: in a certain increment, so that the goats. Now, do they drink a lot of water?
3: Yeah, the problem with it is that with the heat and everything. I mean, I would say they drink probably one of those containers a week.
1: Why? Well, I don't know what one of those containers.
3: The black container that's out there.
1: I think
3: that's about 10 gallons.
1: So you think they drink
2: the cleaner the water, the more they'll drink.
3: Yeah.
1: So let me know that copper is your way to cleanliness and antibacterial.
3: Thank you, Gene.
1: 813-90-BUBBA, 813-902-8222. 813-90-BUBBA. Yes, go ahead. You're on the air.
4: Hey, Tom.
1: Hey, Tom.
3: Tom.
4: I was just marveling at Gene's tan. I mean, he's got one of those Charlie Crist tans.
1: Tan. You do look. Yeah. You do look tan, bud. You do.
2: That's because I work outside. I'm on grass.
4: Well, when your fingernails are tan. You know you got it.
1: That could be dirt from jeans. I'm just saying. He could have been wrenching on his hot rod before he walked in here.
2: I try to keep my fingernails clean, but they don't stay that way.
1: Yeah, because you're a real man.
4: I'm just talking about, I'm not talking about under your fingernails.
2: Oh, okay.
4: Your fingernails.
2: Yeah, I'm a healthy guy. So,
1: yeah. Hey, man, Tom, appreciate you. Thanks.
2: Thanks, Tom.
1: See you later, Tom. Let me, before I get into the China stuff, this CBS cameraman for the CBS Evening News, they're from Taiwan. Taiwan.
2: From Taiwan?
1: Yeah.
2: Where's that at?
1: You know what I'm trying to say. Taiwan. They're from Taiwan. I guess they're reporting live from Taiwan as Trump is in China. And they're doing their CBS Evening News gimmick. And the cameraman falls out. Like, I don't know if he faints.
2: Falls out. Oh, no, just faint it?
1: Yeah, and then you're like, oh, my God, call medical.
2: Oh, wow.
5: And finally tonight from Taiwan, as President Trump and China prepare to meet, you will hear a lot about American decline and the rise of a powerful...
1: Now, is that China?
2: That's nice.
1: Or is that a futuristic look at China, or is that China? Because if that's beautiful.
2: I want to go there.
1: My God. Yeah. I don't know if we're Americans. Yeah, I think it's allowed.
3: No, you can go there.
1: Hey, Alexa, can Americans go to China?
6: According to TripsGuard, China is open to travel from United States.
3: My business partner
6: requires a negative COVID test for unvaccinated travelers.
3: My business partner used to go to China all the time.
1: But you kind of got a lot, like, you know, don't.
2: Well, you guys Chinese fish?
3: No, we had Chinese customers. So they'd buy from us.
2: Why did you get the right fish over here that they don't get over there?
3: The Chinese don't get any fish from their place.
1: Yeah.
2: What's wrong with their ocean?
3: They fished it all out.
1: They fished it out.
3: And that's all dirty.
1: Because there are so many people over there.
3: Yeah.
1: You know, we only have like.
2: What is it? The big tunas. They pay a lot for that.
1: What
2: sushi?
1: We got like 330 million people in our country, and they got like 4 billion.
3: And that is China, yeah.
2: That is China.
1: Oh, my God. Look how beautiful
3: it is. And they got big time surveillance.
1: Oh, I heard that you can't walk anywhere in China without
2: being seen.
1: Yeah.
5: New China. The Chinese certainly.
1: Wow, look at that.
2: That's like New York City.
1: Lasker, we wouldn't even know what to do there. Here, I know what we would do.
2: I wouldn't shoplift.
1: I tell you what, and you know what? I'd put some effing duct tape on your mouth so we didn't get put in a Chinese prison for you saying something stupid.
2: Yep. Hey, Chicky, me love you a long time.
1: Exactly. Yeah. And next thing you know, we're shackled. Because he said, me love you long time to some Chinese diplomat. Oh, me love you long time. And like, oh, and you don't understand.
2: Hey, did you get your hands cut off there for stealing?
1: You don't understand. They don't play.
2: I know they don't.
1: I mean, I'm talking about Taiwan. I'm sorry. I'm talking about China. Like, they do not play. Do they have Sharia law?
3: No. That's Islam.
1: Oh, yeah. You want to hear this, Gene? Do you know the religion of China? China. They believe their religion is their country.
2: Oh, I thought it was the Buddha.
1: No, they believe like they worship the country. So they're, you know, that's
2: their country is their God.
1: You can't believe in God. You can't believe in Buddha. You can't believe in Muhammad. You can't believe in. You can't be Jewish. You can't be. You got to be. You worship the Chinese government.
5: Is he okay?
1: Oh, hold on here.
5: We're gonna. Is he okay?
1: This guy falls out
5: powerful
1: here.
5: New China. The Chinese certainly... Is he okay?
1: God, look at all those containers.
2: You got to everything's full of money in there.
3: They import a lot of stuff.
5: We're going to take a quick break. We have a medical emergency here.
2: Hey, look at that train, man.
1: Look how much more advanced they are than
3: I sent you. By the way, I sent you a quick little video on their surveillance cameras.
1: Look at how cleaner everything is. Everything's so advanced.
5: We're calling a doctor.
7: Call a doctor, please.
2: Boy, that fast food right there don't mess around. They give it to you while you're on the walk.
1: Yeah. So we didn't even really pay attention to the cameraman falling out. We were more enamored with the Chinese.
2: I don't think I showed you.
1: With the sights of China. Now, what's this?
3: This is pretty much how all the cities are, all the
8: cameras.
9: There are cameras everywhere. Big Brother is watching. There are literally cameras everywhere in Beijing. We are outside the Hadian Station.
1: Hold on, Gene. I want you to look. Look how this would be the equivalent to New York City, right?
2: Uh-huh.
1: And you know that there's rats and piss. And like, you know.
2: No, ain't none of that here.
1: Well, you went to New York with me a few times on the serious days.
2: Terrible.
1: And there are some nice places.
2: That was back in the day.
1: But it's filthy for the most part.
2: Right.
1: Look at this.
9: And I can
1: look at the streets.
2: I know.
9: Count at least 20 on this corner. In fact, in Beijing, they've added 1,500 cameras just this year alone. They see everything. There's nobody jaywalking here because they could get a ticket right away. In fact, our driver parked illegally for 2 minutes.
1: I'm telling you right now, Gene, even the handlebars.
3: Yeah.
1: If you look at the
2: all
1: bikes.
2: The same way.
1: If you look at the bikes here, even the handlebars are all uniformly.
2: Yeah,
1: And
2: that's the people that rent them. They park it and put it back the right way.
1: Uniformly turn it to the left.
3: They don't have black people. They can probably get a ticket.
9: Our driver parked illegally for 2 minutes. And he got a message on his phone that he got a ticket for about $40 U.S. Wow. Because they saw it on the camera. Now, there are real questions what the CCP's goal is about.
1: Look at this. Let me. There's not even a speck.
2: On the sidewalk.
1: I want you right here. Look at that. There's not even a leaf.
3: No,
1: or nothing. There's nothing. It's perfect.
9: Citizen tracking and social scoring. They say it's to make everybody feel safe. These cameras are watching every minute. They're everywhere. And while they're watching us here in China, we hope you continue to watch. Special report from Beijing.
1: I kind of think we need that.
3: I sent you just one more video on China. He goes into a convenience store or a restaurant that's just run by a robot.
1: In China?
3: Yes. That's a convenience store.
2: What is that? Chinese look
9: order to a very special.
1: Oh, yeah, okay, here we go. So this is in China as well.
3: Yep.
1: Oh, Gene, you don't understand how technologically advanced they are. Like, oh my God, like they are 20 years ahead of us on technology.
9: But first, we give our food order to a very special worker. This is the Family Mart convenience store in Beijing.
1: Look how clean out. Go to a 7-Eleven in Manhattan. I'm sorry. Go to the 7-Eleven in the Bronx or Staten Island.
3: Just go to 7-Eleven down the street.
1: Or just, you know what? Just go to Geno's 7-Eleven.
3: Yeah.
1: And exactly. And the concrete's all stained with gum and oil and, you know, because people, it's just not as clean as this.
9: Inside is a Galbot robot. The dominance of AI. Beijing is trying to lead the way in AI and also in humanoid robots.
3: It's inside.
9: This is the first of its kind for this of interaction.
1: If you this would be like you going into 7-Eleven
2: every day. Run around the back of that counter and see what happens to you.
1: And see, yeah, get yoked up by Robbie Robot, right?
2: And throw it like a football.
9: Want to order something? Hello, can I get a sausage, please?
8: Okay. Kaochang, 8.8 yuan.
9: This is the first of its kind. Moving a little slow, but Galbot is actually in 50 different pharmacies, warehouses, handling 300,000 orders around the country. This is the first of its kind here.
1: Look at him pick up. He's picking up the sausage.
3: Yeah.
9: And they say there are going to be many different iterations. The question is, it's the same thing that the U.S. is dealing.
1: To me, it seems like it would be slower than.
2: Yeah, but it's cheaper.
1: Well, yeah, you know what? This guy didn't call in sick.
2: That's right.
1: This guy didn't take a break.
2: No.
1: This guy doesn't go to the bathroom. This guy didn't have a smoke break.
3: You could have 24/7.
1: This guy isn't on his phone.
2: You don't hit on your wife on the counter.
1: This guy didn't have any drama.
3: Matt Hoxie, 25.
1: Oh, thank you, Matt Hoxie. How you doing, buddy? This guy's not calling in sick. This guy's not late. This guy is, you know, everything, you know, doesn't have the flu. this guy didn't have car trouble getting in. Nothing.
2: Will this?
1: I'm just thinking of every possible scenario that people, you know, that workers that work for you can come up with.
3: Steal from you?
1: Well, this guy's not going to steal from you.
9: Place human workers. Youth unemployment is increasing here, so there's a real big back and forth about how far this goes. But clearly, China wants to lead the way in this interaction. Thank you so much. Special report continues after this.
1: Lasker, get on that microphone and start scooting it.
2: Yeah.
1: Hey, Robbie Robot, I want a sausage. And you get halfway. Oh, no, cancel that sausage. And then I think I want...
2: Mustard only. Make that ketchup.
1: Mustard only with some onions. Oh, no. I mean the ketchup with cheese.
2: He wouldn't understand my voice.
1: Yeah. there's American and then there's Lasker.
2: Yeah.
1: It's way different. You don't understand. Hello, you're on the air. Go ahead. 813-90-BUBBA. Go ahead.
10: Hey, Bubba, they do allow Mormon temples in China. They have one in Shanghai and one in Hong Kong.
1: All right, so you can be Mormon.
3: Yeah.
2: What's a Mormon? Is that the Pennsylvania people?
1: No, that's the Amish.
2: Amish.
1: Or the Quakers.
3: The Utah people.
1: The Mormons are the ones that have, like...
2: They wrap their head in a towel?
1: No. Mormons don't wrap their head in a towel. Like Salt Lake City and Brigham Young University and all that.
3: Magic
1: Underwear. They're the ones that believe in having, like, five wives, six wives.
2: In America?
1: Yeah.
2: Why are we joining?
1: What do you mean?
3: Why are we Mormons? Multiple wives.
1: I mean, how many wives do you want?
2: If I could give me five Sarahs, I'd be way ahead.
3: Lakeland Hoosier, $50.
1: Thank you, man. Thank you, Lakeland Hoosier.
3: Gringo Tucker, $25.
1: Thank you. Big day today, man. Huge. PayPal, Venmo, Cash App.
2: How much money would that be worth then?
3: Yeah, but Gene, you won't get five
1: Army.
3: Sarahs.
1: At the Bubba Army and or Super Chat on YouTube.
2: That'd be the problem.
1: No, Gene, this is how a lot of the Mormon deals, how it works with multiple wives. There's a head wife, and she runs the show. She assigns what wives are going to be with you on what day, and she would be like, Sarah would be your head wife, and then the head wife runs the wife program. She's the boss. She's the boss of the wife program.
2: She gave me five ugliest women in the world, so I wouldn't touch nobody but her.
1: No. So the man runs the show, and so you select your wives. Sarah's going to have to kind of like, see, Sarah's not wired for this, Gene.
2: No.
1: So you got to find Sarah is not letting
2: I'm
1: any bitch kidding. Lay in your bed with you at night, period, as she should. But if we're make-believing here, and we're just strictly make-believing, no disrespect to Sarah. But if we're make-believing, Gene, you got to get Sarah on the program, and then you pick, four, however many you want. And then you turn them over to Sarah, and then Sarah knows what Big Papa wants, and she schedules Betty on Mondays and Rhonda on Tuesdays and Lisa on Thursdays or Wednesdays, and Michelle on Thursdays, and then Sarah might have the entire week. She might take Friday, Saturday.

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1: You can't. Gene, do you have a, well, you probably don't have a rat problem.
2: Because what I do is I catch cats.
1: Well, not only that. No, no,
2: and
1: no.
2: And I turn them loose at my shop.
1: I'm talking, well, not only that, but I don't think rats like powder coat.
2: Oh, they like anything.
1: Oh, really?
2: Yeah, oh, yeah. They've ate a lot of stuff up in my shop, too.
1: So you just have, like, wild cats?
2: Yeah. I catch wild cats, you know, because I don't want my dogs to eat them. So I save them, and I bring them to the shop.
1: How do you catch a wild cat? They'll tear you up.
3: Get a trap.
2: Yeah, you get a trap, but you just let them loose and get out of the way because they'll get on you.
1: They will, won't they?
2: Uh-huh.
3: Yeah, but the problem now,
2: but I keep food around there all the
1: but
2: time.
1: But you got to keep some Friskies out back, don't you?
2: Yeah, yeah, yeah.
3: But the problem was for a little bit in Drew Park, and I'm not sure if they got it, but I know when I had my fish thing down there, the homeless guys were killing the cats and eating them.
1: What?
2: Wow. Yeah. I'll kill the homeless cats. I see them kill a cat.
1: Hey, homeless dude.
3: Yeah.
4: No way.
1: Did you kill my two kitties?
5: Yeah, man, I ate it.
1: All right, well, okay, I'm going to shoot you in the face. And when the cops come, I'm going to say, hey, you know what? This guy killed my kitties.
2: That's right.
1: And yeah, so, you know, I had to blow his face off. Like I did that one guy who was raping my sister. I ain't lying.
3: Gene, you know where they would sit? They'd sit, you know where that big lake is, that pond?
2: Yeah.
3: With kind of the wooded areas, they'd go back in there and start the fires. And
1: now, yeah. Before we get into what really happened in China, how did Trump do? Is China going to help? I think we need their help because here I'm getting reports, and there was a bunch of them. I only picked one because I can find 50 of these. Trump's remarkable military failure shows the abject fiasco of his Iranian war. Sources tell the Independent that at least 60% of Iran's missiles have survived the Israeli-U.S. attacks, while the nuclear facilities remain largely undamaged. Amid a delusion in the White House, reports World Affairs editor. They're saying that Iran's missile arsenal is most likely intact and still capable of attacking American allies beyond the Gulf states 2 months into the joint U.S.-Israeli bombing campaign. The White House has repeatedly claimed that the Iran's military capacity has been decimated, wiped out. But NATO sources, now that's kind of an independent person that keeps score, said that's not true. What anybody is saying in public, we estimate that the Iranians have at least 60% of their initial missile capabilities. How else can you explain, for example, how they can continue to attack Gulf nations with missiles and drones?
3: John from Naples, $28.
1: Thank you, John. This is the latest blow to America, to American claims to have somehow won a war that has achieved none of its stated aims and shown the limits of the U.S. power at a time when Donald Trump is heading to China, hoping to be perceived as first among equals. Everybody knows that Trump and Hegseth are talking nonsense when they make claims that they've destroyed the Iranian military. The missiles are largely intact, and the top people who were negotiating with the U.S. before the U.S. Israeli attacks are now dead, so hardliners are in charge. Meanwhile, there has been no surprise uprising because the Islamic IRGC is intact and used rifles to oppress their people, not missiles. So, Lummi, they're saying here that we're not getting correct data from our president or from maybe the media, and that Iran still has 60% of its missile capabilities with the ability to be able to strike U.S. allies.
2: Trump ain't going to allow that.
1: Well,
2: us lying like that. No.
3: Yeah, I mean, I'm surprised because obviously with what we have out there, they haven't shot any missiles at us.
2: Yeah, they ain't shot any.
1: I don't understand where if we are as strong as we say we are, why we're just out there floating around.

0: and not having daily airstrikes. And you don't have to do a lot, but you got to keep, you know, you got to keep your boot on their neck. And, you know, today we blow up two. Tomorrow we blow up three. Sunday we blow up four. Monday we blow up five. Tuesday we blow up six.
1: Wednesday they sign a peace treaty.
0: Wednesday they sign a peace treaty. Right, Gene?
1: Yeah.
0: Be like, hey.
1: It's simple.
0: We blew up two of your
1: bombs don't last forever on the shelf either, so we might as well use them up.
0: Listen, guys, we blew up two of your power plants Friday. We blew up three of your power plants on Saturday. By the way, $20. Woo. How about that? Gene Lasker, Super Chat.
1: Hey, Snook Slayer, the Outlaws are in China.
0: For real?
1: Oh, yes, sir. And every country around China, we're in every one of them.
0: Really?
1: Yes, sir.
0: Now, do they have the same logo and the same everything?
1: Pretty much. Yep. It's got Chinese lettering, but not where it says Outlaw or Charlie.
0: Not the two pistons with the skull?
1: Yeah, that's real.
0: Hold on. Lummy, when we go to China, we need to go to the outlaw clubhouse and say we know Gator.
2: Exactly. But what? So you're saying if some Chinese outlaws guys flew here, that you guys would be riding around with him?
1: He wouldn't have to buy nothing.
0: You'd have to take care of him.
2: I'd love to see Gene with a Chinese guy.
1: Patch on. He's my brother.
0: I don't want to see a Chinese guy here. I want to see Gene go to China.
2: Oh, yeah.
0: And go to that outlaw facility. That's what I want to see. Really? So you got what do you call the chapter and just find out where the address is?
1: Yeah. The state manager, you find out from him, the country manager, who the boss is.
0: Probably
1: okay to come in.
0: Outlaws probably not in Russia.
1: Oh, yes, we are.
0: No.
1: Yes, we are.
0: Hey, Alexa.
1: And we're in Australia, too.
0: Are the Outlaw Bike...
1: Motorcycle Club...
3: I don't have an answer for that.
0: Hey, Alexa, is the Outlaw Motorcycle Club in Russia?
3: I don't have an answer for that.
4: Well, it looks like Gene is correct.
1: I damn right I'm correct.
0: I mean, he probably knows.
1: I almost went there.
4: They're called also the Knife Wolves or the Outlaw Biker Gang.
1: Yep.
0: In Russia.
4: Yeah.
0: Imagine how badass those dudes are.
1: what I'm saying.
0: For real. Imagine how badass they are, a Russian outlaw. My Lord. Gene, I'd be traveling all over the world if you got brotherhood.
1: There's some outlaws that do it. They're lucky enough to not have to work and got a lot of money in the bank.
0: Oh, my God.
1: They get to do that.
0: Oh, my God.
4: Wow.
1: Call it a gypsy tour. Go everywhere.
0: And you're taken care of, right?
1: Oh, yeah.
0: They take care of you.
1: Yes, they sure do.
0: Well, and now, the outlaw started in America, right?
1: Yes, it is.
0: Okay, so that's outlaw, American outlaws are original OGs to these people.
1: Yeah.
0: So probably an American outlaw coming to Australia or Russia or China, if you're in China, Russia, Australia, and you're an American outlaw.
1: When I went to England and I got off that plane, there was nine guys with a bulletproof car, nine outlaws, and they surrounded me, and I walked in the center of them as we walked through the airport so nobody could get to me at all.
0: Ronald
2: Trahan, $20.
0: Brand new money. And it says Gene Lasker's Ice Cream Fund, $20.
1: All right,
0: thank you. Lummy, when we come back, we'll start breaking Trump. And is it Xi?
2: President Xi,
0: President, Emperor, Supreme Leader.
1: Oh, gee, all.
0: Xi, the head of China, and Trump, they did a lot of talking. We did a lot of talking. I was blowing a lot of smoke up that guy's ass.
1: I like that G-ball.
0: But I really, really need their help because I don't know. I may have gotten into my little bit over my head over here in Iran. These stinky bastards don't want to give me what I want. And them having nuclear capabilities is just not going to happen. We got like three, four of those stories next.
5: I began to hallucinate and thought a houseplant was talking to me.
6: Oh, man.
7: Prescription medication.
6: Rare delicacy.
7: It takes a lot of great prescription medication to make the shows sound this mediocre. The Bubba the Love Sponge Show returns after these words.
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1: He doesn't care about opinion polls and research studies.
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4: Fender. Oh, my God. Holy, sorry.
0: What? I got something open. What is that?
4: Yeah, baby. And I was like, Polly, we've just been through this a couple months ago.
5: Go easy.
0: Oh, whoa. I don't even know where that... Where's that from?
5: Or...
0: I don't even know where that's from.
6: Is it something playing in the back end on a...
7: In the back end?
0: Isabel, let me ask you.
7: You playing in the back end?
0: Okay, I got it. That Isabel St. James that I got all racked up. Rack City, Rack City. 10, yeah, 10, that's 10, 10, 20s too. And a 50.
6: That's dirty.
0: 10, 10, 10, 20s and a 50. We actually, there was a story here where this girl was talking about, this was one of, I think this was one of Hugh's main chicks, the Holly Mattis, I don't know.
6: The girlfriend, yeah.
0: Well, we interviewed a girl that was one of his girlfriends, like he has like five girlfriends. And this was what, oh my God, I don't know what year it was.
6: 2009, 10?
0: And so she wrote a book about all of the real shady stuff that happens in the Playboy Mansion. And I think this was before Hefner even died.
6: It was. He's still alive.
0: And so I went and got one, two, three, four parts of this that are clean. And she lays out, man, she lays out exactly what this chick now that's, I guess, did this girl here write a book? Or did she just, this woman voluntarily got into a sexual relationship with her 85-year-old employer so that she can get famous? Now she's retelling the story on a podcast like she was an Epstein trafficking victim. I think this is, this was his main, this was Hugh Hefner's main chick. And I think maybe that's Don't Call Her Daddy or I don't know what podcast that she's on. But that's for a later day. I can't get down that rabbit hole right now. I got Tease. Oh my God, Lummy. I'm unbelievably humbled and appreciative of the Nassau studio send off. Everything from Gooch to LM Clothes to Johnny Castica to Fish on the J just came up with a hunt.
6: Keith Yeager
7: to the Marshmallow Merchant.
0: Keith Yeager. And now Tease at 300. Of course, all that's applicable to your barb total as well. Thank you so much. Man, Barb's going to be unbelievable this year. It's a real facility.
7: And it's cheaper, right?
0: Yeah, it's instead of $2,000, instead of $2,400, it's $2,000. And, Gene, you can include your merchandise that you buy.
7: Oh,
0: so,
7: wow.
0: Like, you can never do that before. It was $2,400 straight dollars. Now it's $2,000 and you can include.
7: So if you bought straight $2,000 worth of merch,
0: you'd get
7: all your stuff and you'd get free Barb.
0: Yeah. Yeah, and the ring.
7: And you wouldn't be giving away no money.
0: Yeah, no, I mean, so that's the way to do it.
7: That's the way to do it.
0: Yeah. Or like if you gave like $1,000 and then you got everything else in merch.
7: Right.
0: Just know that your merch number now counts.
7: Wow.
0: My friend, yeah.
7: Who thought of that?
0: And me?
7: No, you didn't.
0: Yeah, because, we're going to be saving a little money at the studios. And I wanted to give that kickback back to the people that help support us and make it easier to qualify for BARP.
7: Wow.
0: So, yeah, including your merch. So that's like super win-win. Not only are you getting $2,000 worth of stuff, T-shirts,
7: all stuff you're going to wear every day anyway.
0: Yeah, I mean, your
7: backpack,
0: knives,
7: shoes,
0: your fragrant Bubba Alpha 26.
7: I wear that every day.
0: Shoes. You know what? I didn't put my squirt on today.
7: I smelt that when I was earlier talking to you. I meant to say something.
0: Man, that's good. I mean, do you ever get compliments on it?
7: Yes, I do.
0: Oh my God, it's such a clean smell. Bub Army merch, Bub Army store.
7: My wife's got me down to like three squirts only.
0: Bub Army shop, Bub Army store, BubArmyMerch.com. Let me a Venmo gimmick. Did you see it?
6: Nope, I haven't come in yet.
0: Todd, $50.
7: Boom.
0: I don't know what. You can might be able to back.
6: Oh, Cable Dog.
7: Cable Dog.
0: Oh,
6: $50.
0: Todd McCabe.
6: Yeah.
0: Fellow Hoosier. Thank you, Todd. Hope to see you at BARP this year. R.I.P. to your dad. He was a good dude. A
7: fellow Hoosier?
0: Yeah.
7: So he's from Indiana?
0: Yep. Him, Scotty Landers, Wags, Suo, Gooch, Larry Plummer, Julie Caldwell.
7: How's the weather up there?
0: Of course, let me the greatest Hoosier of all, Johnny K.
6: Right.
7: I thought you were going to say me.
0: You're not a Hoosier.
7: No, you.
0: Oh, me. No, but I don't live in Indiana. These all people live in Indiana.
7: But you're still a Hoosier, right? And still, you
0: I'm still
7: don't
0: a
7: lose
0: Hoosier.
7: That.
0: I'm still a Hoosier, buddy.
7: Yeah,
0: I still cry every
7: when the Hoosiers lose.
0: No,
7: like every year.
0: Nope. Well, you're very wrong on that because Lummy will tell you who the national champions this year were.
7: Who are they?
0: The Indiana Hoosiers.
6: That's right.
0: They won the national championship in football, and their quarterback was the Heisman Trophy winner. And Lummy will tell
7: so
0: you.
7: So is that some of your coaching?
0: No.
7: Well, you did coach up there a little bit.
0: Yeah. But none of
6: that guy's out of Miami.
0: Yeah. Oh. But you know, I do cry every Indy 500 when used to be Jim Nabors saying back home again in Indiana. Yeah, I cry.
7: I never got
0: there's
7: that.
0: Two
7: I've
0: things,
7: seen you do that before.
0: There's two things that make me cry. Back home again in Indiana at the Indianapolis 500 when they sing it, and then the movie Hoosiers. I cry like a baby.
7: Have I seen that?
0: Hoosiers?
7: Yeah.
0: You know what? You probably haven't, but you should.
6: Isn't it pretty much based on Warsaw?
0: No, it's based on a town that was smaller than Warsaw, but it's based on the premise, Gene, that back in 1954, the Milan, Indiana, which was like population 600, and they actually had, like, in the entire high school, like 41 boys for the entire high, grades 9 through 12. And it was just like a really, really, really small town. And they went on to win the entire state championship back in 1954, going against the South Bends and the Fort Waynes and the guys and the schools that
7: I want to watch that.
0: And, you know, can I tell you, it would be good to watch it with Coben. Really, it's a really good, wholesome, inspirational, do good, don't ever give up. The little guy can win. Like, it's, oh my God, Gene Hackman and Dennis Hopper are in it. It just really, I don't know if it won any awards or not. And Gene, two guys that are in the movie are from my hometown. The number 25, Ray Butcher, he was one of the main stars of the movie. He's actually his name's Steve Holler. I went to school with him. He's a year younger than me, and he has, you know, he's the most prestigious dentist in Warsaw. He went on to be a dentist.
6: They got Academy Awards, Golden Globes.
0: Did it get an Academy Award?
6: Best Supporting Actor.
0: Dennis Hopper, probably.
6: And Best Music.
0: Wow. Gene, it's called Hoosiers, and it is just... And then
7: I will watch it with Coben.
0: Then being from Indiana, too, like, you know, it
7: hits home a lot better.
0: It hits home a little harder being from Indiana, and I cry every time.
6: I sent you a video if you want. I don't know if Gene's seen it or if you want to look at it.
0: Hi, who's this? Quickly.
3: With a tear in my eye, I just want to say thank you to the studios and goodbye, but we look forward to going back to the regular.
0: Black to the regular.
7: Black to the regular.
0: Joe the Supermarket, I appreciate you.
7: That was Joe the Supermarket?
0: Yeah. What did you send me?
7: Is he dying?
0: It didn't
6: come through. I got to reset my computer. Hold on.
0: Oh, well,
7: was that taped or was that real?
0: No, it was real.
7: Was he dying?
0: No. No.
7: He just sounds bad.
0: Yeah, no, he's good.
5: We did discuss Iran. We feel very similar to Iran. We want that to end. We don't want them to have a nuclear weapon. We want the straits open. We're closing it now. They closed it, then we closed it on top of them. But we want the straits open, and we want them to get it ended because it's a crazy thing. They're a little bit crazy, and that's no good. Can't have it. They cannot have a nuclear weapon.
0: Again, where the big sticking point is, they don't want to relinquish their nuclear weapon capabilities. They just don't. And I don't know that they ever will. And I think it's going to take China in order.
7: And what's China going to do?
0: Well, China, Gene, is the second most powerful. Well, they're the...
7: So they're going to put the boots on the ground so we don't kill Americans?
0: You don't understand. China and Iran, they play nice together. They're allies. They work together. And so there's only really two countries that Iran would listen to, and one of which is their neighbor, and that is China.
7: Oh, okay.
0: And so China has a big impact on how Iran gets its just a lot of its durable goods. Like they listen to China. China's, Gene, you had to understand, China's a superpower like we are. They are a it's, you know, United States, China, Russia, like, you know, they're probably Saudi Arabia, Israel. Those are your superpowers, you know. Those are your superpowers in the world, if you will. And when you got, when Iran, they're not listening to us. They're not afraid of us, but they're afraid of China because China controls a lot of their economics and a lot of their money. If Lemmy, you'd probably know more about it than I do. If China shuts them off, they're really in trouble.
6: Oh, they're done. They are done.
0: Yeah.
8: China has offered to help resolve the war in Iran as Donald Trump and Xi Jinping enter a second day of talks. Foreign editor Hugh Whitfield joins me on the desk this afternoon. Now, Hugh, look, there are concerns.
0: I do like that Australian accent. I do.
6: Have you ever been with an Australian chick?
0: I've never been with an Australian chick.
6: By the way, $20.
0: Or a black girl.
6: So that would be you need an Australian black girl.
0: No, yeah, there you go.
6: Yep.
0: Man, I could hit two buckets with one gimmick.
8: Yep. What China will want in return for help with Tehran.
0: Yeah. So, that's a good question. What's China going to want to help us? For us to, you know, for them to actually listen.
9: Sally, that's exactly right. And China is really
0: China.
9: Laying it on thick for President Trump over the course of this visit, including this afternoon. Rarely is a world leader allowed to be taken inside the Communist Party leadership's secretive compound in Beijing, where Xi Jinping lives.
0: Lemmy, I'm watching Macho Man build the best of shows right now. I'm watching him build it. It's amazing. Like, we've never had this type of engineer.
6: No.
0: Like, he just, oh my God.
6: Yeah, he knows next gen.
0: He knows everything. I love him. I love the Macho Man.
6: Oh, yeah?
0: Me and Gene were reminiscing about the real Macho Man. There was one time when we were really close with him.
6: Yeah.
0: And Hogan ran him off, and Macho Man told me on a phone call one day, I'm telling you right now.
7: We were Hogan's puppets.
0: He was using you. Yeah. He's going to use you as this local yokel kind of deal to do all of his dirty work. And we're like, Macho, shut up.
6: Yeah, I have that, too. I know.
0: You need to get that excerpt for me if you could, okay?
6: Yes, sir.
9: And works.
0: We probably need to make that a standalone. Give that to Gary, have him put his AI magic on it. My God, Gary, that Tom Simon thing you came up with is just absolutely breathtaking. I love you, you red bearded son of a bitch. Is he an Irishman?
6: Yeah, he's got to be.
0: Straight Mick. I love you, buddy.
9: But Donald Trump has been treated to a rare visit to Zhongnanhai, where the crucial second day of these talks are being held. The entourages are much smaller. This is much more exclusive. Deals have already been done on American beef and Boeing planes. And the U.S. president now claims to...
0: So let me, that's some things that they import from us as beef and planes?
6: Yes, and soybeans.
9: Won the support from President Xi for help to end the war with Iran.
10: He did offer, he said, if I can be of any help at all, I would like to be.
0: Eric Heary, Lemmy. $40 in the Woo. PayPal. Thank you, Eric.
6: Ed he Kelly, $50.
0: Thank you. Who?
6: Ed Kelly.
0: Thank you, Ed Kelly. That sounds new.
10: I'm going to give military equipment. That's a big statement. He said that today. That's a big statement. Said that.
0: So Jing said he's not given a military.
10: Strongly. But at the same time, he said, you know, they buy a lot of their oil there, and they'd like to keep doing that.
0: So Xi said, hey, we buy a lot of our oil from them, and we'd like to keep doing that. So that probably means, you know, let the Chinese tankers through, right?
6: Yeah.
9: But there are...
0: Which, that's not a big deal. Be like, hey, not only will we let the Chinese tankers through, we'll escort you. And, you know, Iran's not gonna do anything to a China tanker because China's buying oil from them. That's money for Iran. They're going to let the Chinese tankers go right on through.
9: Concerns about what concessions the U.S. may be expected to offer in return for China's support in getting...
0: Man, hold on. Let me turn this back. Look how fancy this is. Gene, you got like $10,000 crystal covering your food.
7: Yeah.
0: Man, fancy. Woo.
9: In getting Iran to back down in the Strait of Hormuz with Beijing hardening...
0: I mean, do they got more money than us? I think they do, don't they?
6: It depends if you believe China or not. Some people say that China's pretty broke, and then some say that China's one of the richest countries.
0: But if you really want to get them souped up, talk about Taiwan.
6: Exactly.
0: Like, because Taiwan is within China, but it's its own country, and they're trying to take it over, aren't they?
6: Yeah, because Taiwan has all the like AI chips and everything. They make all that stuff.
0: But they're a completely different country, aren't they?
6: Correct.
0: Right.
6: And China doesn't recognize Taiwan.
9: It's language surrounding Taiwan.
0: Do they try to go in there and boss hog, though? I mean, do they try to go in there and take over?
7: Does Taiwan got their own military?
6: They have, but we protect them. Because
7: we get everything from Taiwan.
6: Taiwan gives us all their technology and all their chips and everything.
0: So we are the ones that are protecting Taiwan.
6: Yes.
0: Meanwhile, China wants them, but we're their protector. But now we're over to China asking for help with Iran.
6: Yeah, because China's building these man-made islands all around Taiwan.
0: I'm watching Macho Man do his work. He's just amazing. Look at him build these shows. Can you see him building?
6: Yeah, I can do it. Yeah.
0: Dang, Macho Man.
9: Taiwan, claiming the U.S. and China face conflict if they can't reach agreement on the island's future. Overnight, as you can see, a state banquet to celebrate the current relationship. On the menu, I can tell you, crispy beef ribs and tiramisu, Sally. And it's also where Xi Jinping told guests achieving the...
0: Now, I wonder if this, Lummy, I'm thinking. So as somebody hands Trump...
7: He just drinks it.
0: But hold on, Gene. Think about this. That's what we see.
7: We're going to kill him.
0: Well, that's what we see. I bet you everything that I own, which isn't much, that champagne or whatever they're drinking.
7: Is stuff that we poured?
0: Nope. It had to be screened by the Secret Service prior to handing it to him. I promise you that.
6: They reported on this. So whatever Trump drank or ate, a U.S. person touched it and made it
0: and
6: or served
0: it.
6: Yeah, so they got the bottles. They brought their own bottles. So whatever they were drinking like this.
0: We brought our own.
6: Yeah, so then they poured this for
0: Gene,
6: them.
0: You know, can I tell you this, Gene? I know a guy that used to work in the Secret Service, and you want to hear this? No stones unturned by these dudes. So not only that, anything that he eats or drinks may not be what they're serving everybody else, but they control.
7: It looks like theirs, but it's ours.
0: Exactly. You want to hear the other thing? We bring our own fuel for the plane. And protect it. You know, it's our fuel, the fuel for Air Force One. They'll fly in a big, a big tank full of however much fuel that thing holds, and refuel it so that they're not just getting fuel from the airport in Beijing.
7: Yeah, because they could put M&Ms in it M&Ms are little sparks.
0: Well, they could also do what your wife did and put kibbles and bits in your injectors.
7: That's
0: what I'm saying is
7: down.
0: So you don't understand, we even ship in our own fuel for Air Force One so that people cannot tamper with that.
7: Right, because it's easy to do.
0: Yeah, and there's 24-hour... armed guard security that perimeters that plane, like 20 dudes
7: that
0: are around that plane, and then the fuel is guarded by like 10 guys so that nobody can write Gene stick something in it, and next thing you know, they're at 47,000 feet and their motor blows because they're running, somebody watered down their jet fuel. So they think of everything, Gene, including probably the gas of the glass of ceremonial champagne that the president's going to do a toast to has been checked, or it's our bottle that we brought knowing that there was going to be a toast.
9: And tiramisu, Sally. Mm-hmm. And it's also where Xi Jinping told guests achieving the great rejuvenation of the Chinese nation and making America great again can go hand in hand.
11: Washed down with a few glasses of white wine and champagne.
9: Indeed.
11: By the looks of it, might have been needed.
9: Exactly.
11: Thanks for that.
0: I mean, she kind of looks like a Stormy Daniels, does she not?
6: She does.
0: She kind of looks like a Stormy Daniels. Yeah.
12: Diplomatic discussions between the U.S. and China started overnight in Beijing. President Trump, along with Secretary of State Marco Rubio, made the trip to stabilize the critical and
0: Gene, look at how impeccable everything is over there as far as cleanliness.
7: Oh, yeah.
6: Yeah, the air quality is not the greatest, though.
0: Oh, the air quality's bad?
6: Yeah. It's kind of foggy behind it?
0: Yeah.
6: Yeah.
0: Smizog?
6: Yep.
12: Plex relationship between the two countries. Conversations between the two presidents focused on...
0: Isn't Trump like 6'4"?
6: Yeah, he's 6'3", 6'4".
0: Yeah, he's pretty big.
6: I think he's 6'2", or 6'2", 6'3".
12: Trade and enhanced economic cooperation, as well as the war in Iran and the Strait of Hormuz.
13: We had extremely positive and productive conversations and meetings today. Some of the things that we discussed today, all good for the United States and for China, and it was a great honor to be with you.
12: Well, there seems to be a push for...
0: I mean, when's the last... Didn't Barack go to China? Or did Trump go to China the first time?
6: Trump went to China the first time.
0: Right, so he's been there.
6: Yes.
12: Partnership between...
0: I don't remember Bush or anybody going to China.
12: The two countries, Secretary... Did.
0: Maybe you can Google one.
6: I think Clinton
0: presidents did. That traveled to China.
12: Rubio says China's rise cannot come at America's expense. Let's talk now with NBC 10 political commentator Sue O'Connell.
14: Sue, a main topic at these meetings is Taiwan, of course. Can you walk us through the...
0: No. Ying said no Taiwan. No Taiwan talk.
6: Obama went. W. Bush, Bill Clinton, H.W. Bush went. Ronald Reagan, Gerald Ford, and Nixon.
0: Biden didn't go, did he?
6: No, he did not.
14: Relationship between China and Taiwan.
15: I'll do my best, right? Okay, think of China and Taiwan like a couple that split up after a brutal fight 75 years ago, and they built separate lives, but one side still refuses to accept the breakup. So that's China. And China says Taiwan belongs to Beijing and has been clear it will use force to reunify if it has to. Now, Beijing hasn't done that or moved on that because the cost of war that they may not win is just way too high for them to do.
12: So then, Sue, after the summit in Beijing, did America's position on Taiwan shift?
15: So America's position was Taiwan should not formally declare independence and China should not invade. And nobody should change the status quo by force. Now, that has not changed. But President Xi told President Trump that Taiwan is the issue in this relationship and warned of, quote, clash.
0: So do you think that Xi may have said, you want help with Iran, we want help with Taiwan?
6: Yes.
0: And you give, I'll shut Iran down right now, and you help me with Taiwan. Mm. Otherwise, we have no deal.
7: That's gonna be a tough one, though. Good way out of that.
6: Nope,
0: there's no good way out of that. And that's probably what happened. And it's going to be a stagmate. Stalemate. It's going to be a stalemate.
15: And even conflicts, end quote, if it is mishandled by the U.S. So when...
0: Now, let me... Do we really need Taiwan?
6: Yes. Yes,
0: we do.
6: Yeah,
0: like,
6: we do.
0: There's no question about it. Like, we cannot do them dirty.
6: We cannot do them dirty. We cannot give them to China. We will be done if that happens.
15: Reporters asked President...
0: Does the president know that?
6: Yes.
0: Does every president know that?
6: Yes.
0: Okay. Even dumbass.
6: No, Biden did not know.
0: Yeah.
15: But in Trump, what was said...
0: I didn't even know about it. Because I didn't even go. I'm the only president since Richard Nixon that didn't go. Everybody else went. Ford, Nixon, Ronnie Reagan went. H. Bush and then W. went. And Bill Clinton went. And Barack Obama went. And Trump went. But I ain't going.
7: The next five things that you touch from what I'm saying right now, whatever you touch, the next five things you touch.
0: Probably came from Taiwan. Yeah, I'm touching my keyboard right now. I'm touching my mouse and I'm talking to my microphone.
7: Yep. One of them came from Taiwan.
15: Pivoted to
0: Probably two did. The mouse and the keyboard. Well, and then the computer that I'm watching all this stuff on, the monitors, my camera. Philip Winehouse, Lummy.
6: Right.
0: I think it's I don't know, is that a screen name or is that just $40, Philip Winehouse.
6: Dr. Remulak, $50.
0: Was that on the Venmo that you missed?
6: Yes, it is.
0: Thank you, Dr. Remulak.
6: Chris Hensley, $20.
0: Thank you, guys.
15: Compliments about
0: we got 57 more minutes in this facility.
6: Sam Autoglass Travis, $20.
7: 57 more minutes.
6: Gale Insulation, $20.
0: Gale Insulation.
7: Am I getting my chair back? Is it going over there?
0: It's going over there, bud.
6: It's back there. Everything's
0: going. Everything's going.
14: Well, so another conflict is the last thing anybody needs. Do we know if China will help the U.S. end the war with Iran?
15: So the American readout, and that's the government.
0: You know what? Finally, we got somebody to ask the exact question we need to.
15: The government's official recap of meetings that we didn't see says that the president of China agreed that Iran cannot have a nuclear weapon.
0: Well, then it's over. They can't have one.
6: Nope.
0: That's what Xi said.
15: And he opposed militarizing the Strait of Hormuz. And they say he even floated the idea of buying U.S. oil instead of Iranian oil.
0: Oh, that's a win-win. Immediately.
15: That sounds like a win, right?
0: Yeah.
15: But the Chinese official readout doesn't even mention Iran at all. So it seems that privately Beijing is signaling alignment with the U.S., but publicly it looks to me like they're hedging their bets quite a bit.
14: NBC 10 political comments.
0: Well, what did she just say?
7: I don't know.
0: What did that bitch just say? We'll wrap up this.
6: China's going to help.
0: We'll wrap up this China stuff next. Let me. I just got. Did you just see the big Venmo coming, just came through?
6: Carly Eastman, $100.
7: Boy, the more Chinese you get, the worse it is to see.
6: Mark
7: probably,
6: Hoyle,
7: huh?
6: $250.
0: Who?
6: Mark Hoyle. NorCal Mark.
0: Thank you.
1: Believe it or not.
16: Absolutely not.
1: Everything you heard about him has been toned down for easier public acceptance. The Bubba the Love Sponge Show returns after these words.
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0: Thank you. Last 49 minutes of this studio. Wow. Wow.
1: And then we're born again.
0: I got the merch crick. Like, can Gene move this trailer? And can Gene move that trailer? And Gene's got a trailer.
2: Yeah, he does.
0: And I'm like, oh, my God. And have you seen out front? I'm like, man, nobody's really planned this thing out very well. Now we need Gene to move the gray one all the way back. And that's going to have to mean, that's going to require Gene to have to disconnect his trailer to move it all the way back at that gray one. And then I'm like, well, then how's Bobby and other people that need to get in the back? How are they going to be able to get in the back? And it's like, oh my, and then Lummy, you and I have to go. And
1: when does the big trailer leave?
0: I don't know.
1: Ain't it full?
0: My God.
1: Got to be full by now.
0: And here's the thing: the only thing that we can't pull it. We don't have anything to pull it.
1: Well, Bobby can pull it.
0: I know, but Bobby's got to pull it. But you know, Bobby's running his business too.
1: Oh, I know.
0: And so,
1: I think my dually could pull it.
0: I think it probably could too. Let me. The thing is, man, getting that thing in, making that turn.
1: Oh, that's what Bobby told me. That's going to be a big problem.
0: Yeah, it is a problem.
1: Especially for his truck because it's going to be too long.
0: Yeah.
1: Quick, getting freaked out.
0: I'm getting freaked out because Lummy will tell. Like, have you seen the front parking lot?
2: No, I have not.
0: Okay. We got the dump trailer.
2: Yes.
0: We got Merch's Mexican 96 350 with a big trailer on it. We got my truck. We got New York Greg's car. We got then Gene's on the side of the building with a trailer.
1: I had to pull straight in.
0: Okay. Gene's on the side of the building with the trailer.
1: For a 24-foot trailer.
0: Then your truck's up there.
1: Yeah.
0: And then the 40-foot gray trailer is
1: right in front of me.
0: Is there. I mean, like, oh my God. And then you and I have to get a box truck.
2: Yes, we do.
0: And then by this weekend we have to not have that gray trailer in the back because Bobby needs to move the containers. Steps is going to move the shed next week sometime, but the shed has to be rotated. They cannot take it out in the fashion that it's now. It needs to be so the doors are facing the containers. It needs to be flipped so they can take it. Otherwise, that's too easy to do.
1: That's not going to be hard to do.
0: Now, the guy from Steps said it was kind of hard. So I got Jay. You know, Maria and Jay, you know, he's got a Moffitt and a forklift just right around the corner. He's bringing his Moffitt to flip the shed, but I don't think he's going to be able to get his Moffitt back there if Merch Crick wants that.
1: Yeah, you got to be careful with that because, you know,
0: it'll probably break it.
1: Yes.
0: So.
1: It needs to be jacked up.
0: It's all
1: and put
0: coming.
1: The PVC Tarp tubing Mark, under it, like $100. I said.
0: Who?
3: Tarp and Mark.
0: Boop. The money's coming in, and let me look at this. Now the logistics of all this is coming down.
3: T-shirt will $50.
0: We don't even have enough parking in our parking lot for all the moving stuff that we all the vehicles we need to move. So I don't even know what to do. She's texting me during the show. And I'm like,
1: Lasker's all in the way.
0: And no, can you get Gene to move the gray trailer all the way back to the goat area? Well, I'm like, well, yeah, I guess, but that means Gene's going to have to back up. We're going to have to put his trailer somewhere.
1: Side of the road,
0: which is no big deal. And I probably need all hands on deck to help to do this. And then do you really want that gray trailer all the way to the back? Because if you go all the way to the back with it, now
1: you can't use it.
0: Now Jay can't use the Moffitt to spin to spin the shed, and Bobby can't come in and pick up the.
1: At this point, Bobby could pull another box out of the way.
0: So I need Merch Crick, as soon as the show's over, you need to be right outside that door telling us what your plan is, because I don't think we can move that gray trailer. And Merch Crick, you should get your stupid ass truck and your trailer out of there. That should be on the street.
1: Nice.
0: That should be on the street right now. Like that shouldn't be right there.
1: Well, you ain't got much of all the places to put it.
0: On the street. I just hate getting thrown curveballs when I'm laser locked on the show. We're having a great show. It's my last 44 minutes in this studio, and I'm doing moving logistics while I'm on the air. Like, come on. Like, that would be like, you know, tapping Aaron Rodgers while he's like in the middle of a 2-minute drive for the NFC Championship. And I'm like, come on now. Like, no, but like, for real. Like, for real. Can anybody see my point?
4: I feel your pain.
3: Could have waited till 10, probably.
0: I know. God damn.
1: Now I forget what I was going to say. It was probably good.
0: Like, I'm just so overwhelmed with all of this. I'm so overwhelmed with the logistics.
1: Could you
0: of
1: have
0: this.
1: Paid a big movement company just to move everything?
0: No, I thought she
1: would
0: was going to
1: do such
0: that.
1: A thing?
0: She wants to save 18 cents.
1: Would it have been such a thing though?
0: I don't know. I don't have any idea. I just know that we got so many trailers and so many trucks and so many dump trailers and so much here that we can't jam another part in here. And realistically, you know what the problem is, Lemmy? That gray trailer. That needs to go.
3: Yes, it does.
0: That needs to go. That
1: it's got
0: to
1: be full by now.
3: It's pretty full.
0: That needs to go. Like, that needs to go. And anything else that we move out to the house and from here, we can do it by some other means. But that is the problem. If we're going to keep the dump trailer, which we still need, we probably have one last load of crap to put in that.
3: Yeah.
0: If we're going to keep that, we can't have, and we're going to expect people to maneuver stuff around in the back, including pull the merch trailer out, move the shed, move the three containers. That 40-foot piece of shit
1: can't be here.
0: Cannot be here. And employees still have to park. Today's the last day. Maybe we should have done all this on Saturday.
3: I'll go pull, if you want, I'll go pull to the AAA or the lot next door.
0: On the next break? Just pull your truck and, yeah. And then.
3: I'll get Macho Man to pull his over there.
0: Yeah, everybody needs to get the hell out of here.
1: What's the Macho Man driver?
0: New York Greg, you need to move your truck. And then, I don't know.
3: We'll just all go park over there or on the street.
0: And then, I mean, I gotta get that gray trailer out of here. I wonder if the box truck would pull the gray trailer.
1: No.
0: No? It wouldn't?
1: But Steps will pull it for you.
0: Yeah, I might have to do that.
1: But quit leaving him out because he wants to help.
0: No, he's helping me with,
1: he wants more help. He wants more. He wants to do more. He said, you tell Bubba, you know, quit messing around and call me.
0: I know, but I don't want to abuse my privileges.
1: I just told you what he told me.
0: Okay. Well, maybe I can get him to move the 40-footer.
1: Yeah.
0: Out to
1: that. He can put it on a 2-ton short wheelbase truck.
0: Do they have those?
1: Yeah, you know, like that big 700 Fords.
0: Oh, with the squatty, and they could probably get it into our place.
1: Yeah, no problem.
0: Well, you know what?
1: Short wheelbase.
0: Let's merch crick at 10 o'clock when the show's over. I can't figure this out right now. Do not be texting me these problems, please. Please stay off my phone unless it's an absolute emergency, like, you know, my mom's going to the hospital. And we'll try to wade through all of this nonsense at 10 o'clock, including involving maybe getting Steps over here today to, you know, move that to our other area. Because, I mean, we need to jam-pack the rest of whatever goes in the gray trailer.
1: You cannot have much room left. The last time I seen it, you only had a couple of feet.
0: Yeah. So stop pack-ratting, Merch Crick. Stop pack-ratting. And just at 10 o'clock, be ready for us to have a little meeting. Me, Lummy, you, Lasker, Macho Man, New York Greg. I know that Big Red's coming at 1 o'clock today.
3: Mitch the Mark's here to help Macho.
0: Oh, Mitch the Mark, you better not be parked in that parking lot.
3: If you are, better move right now.
0: Everybody needs to move out of the parking lot with civilian cars.
1: Like, civilian cars?
0: Yeah. Then we need to figure out what we're doing with the gray trailer. I don't think Lasser can disconnect his and move it all the way to the back. I can probably get Steps today, probably, Gene, to come pick it up.
1: Yes, yeah. Yes.
0: Okay. And you heard that from Todd himself.
1: Yep.
0: What'd he say? I want to know exactly what he said.
1: He said, tell Sponge he ain't calling me enough for help.
0: Okay.
1: You know, but I see y'all struggling.
0: We're struggling. We're struggling. We're struggling right now.
1: And he goes, what's the problem?
0: The problem is it all came like crashing down today, the last day.
1: And he said, don't wait till the last minute to call me. Call me.
0: So when I call him, Gene, what do I need? Like, I need to tell him, okay, I got a 40-foot tongue pull.
1: And you need the shortest wheelbase truck to pull it, to drop it off, just because you're in a tight spot. And he'll know.
4: He knows.
1: He probably knows now. He's probably listening.
0: All right, Todd, I'll be calling you at 10, probably 10:15. Then let me, don't forget, you and I have to get the box truck.
3: Yeah.
0: I don't know where we're going to park that at.
3: Oh, boy.
0: Right? Where are we parking that at?
3: Good point. Might want to get that one.
0: I got to get the gray one out of here.
3: Yeah. We might want to see what Steps does when they're going to come, and then maybe we replace the box truck with it.
0: Well, we can always park the box truck outside.
3: That's true.
0: You know, and then move it in when we get stuff moved.
1: It runs good, so it can be movable at any time.
0: What's that?
1: It runs good, so you can be moving it around any which way.
0: What runs good?
1: The box truck.
0: Oh, we haven't even got it yet.
1: Oh, I know you're talking about the cream machine.
0: No. That thing's pretty heavy. That's dually.
1: Yeah. That's pretty heavy, but not heavy enough for that truck, for that trailer.
0: For real? That couldn't, my cream machine couldn't pull a 40-foot bumper pull?
1: Not that one.
3: Wow.
1: No. Too loaded.
0: Oh, it's too loaded.
1: Yeah. The cream machine don't have enough weight on its own frame to help support that.
0: Oh. Anyway, Dave Portnoy, he threw out, is this for real, Lemmy?
3: Yeah.
0: Let me say
3: this. That's his Twitter.
0: Let me say this loud and clear. I'll be monitoring all schedule releases, meaning all the NFL teams that releases. That, by the way, every NFL team, the NFL in general, released the entire schedule for all teams yesterday. So Portnoy was monitoring all the, I guess, releasing of people's schedules. And he said, if anybody who makes a joke about this disgusting controversy will be put on my list and face potential legal action, you've been warned. And then he throws the Vrabel, what's her name? Rossini. So let me, are you saying, like, is he talking about, like, why would NFL teams be talking about this?
3: Well, the Chargers, the Chargers didn't listen to Dave Portnoy because they trolled him.
0: They did.
3: I sent you their video.
0: So he's talking about NFL franchises.
3: Yeah, I mean, some people are speculating he's seen anybody.
0: In their PR department.
3: Yes.
0: Is this it right here?
3: Yes.
0: All right, here we go. Now, is this really from the San Diego Chargers?
3: Yeah, this is their release video for the schedule.
5: Week 12 versus the Patriots. Conquer the cupcakes.
0: Nothing to see here. Press X to skip this checkpoint.
3: Next photo dump 1 mile away.
0: What?
3: They said next photo dump 1 minute or 1 day away. And then see the New York Post sent you a message?
0: I don't know.
3: So the photo dump.
0: I know, but this is so stupid.
3: Well, I mean, all the schedule ones were. I mean, you had the Bucks using Burt Kreischer.
0: Oh, I didn't see that. The Bucks used Burt Kreischer?
3: Yeah, as a lifeguard. I didn't know.
0: You didn't even send it to me.
3: Well, no, because Burt Kreischer's a joke. And he's whatever. I'll send it to you.
1: He's whatever?
0: No, I don't even want to see it. I could care less. I'm in the middle of a moving caper right now.
1: Caper.
3: I said it to you just
0: I'm 35 minutes away from having a meltdown. Oh, no, I'm actually having a meltdown right now.
3: Oh, no.
0: I'm having a bona fide meltdown. Is this it right here? All right, well, we might as well watch it. I mean, you know, right. Burt Kreischer, didn't he grow up here?
3: Yeah, he went to Jesuit.
0: Did he?
3: Yeah.
0: You just got a Cash App. Don't miss it.
3: Yep.
6: Come in, Tampa Bay, watch.
0: So that's Baker Mayfield, correct?
3: Joe Kaufman, $25. Christopher Ree, $20.
4: Thank you.
0: Is this Baker Mayfield?
3: Yes, it is.
6: Come in, Tampa Bay, watch. Do you copy?
7: This is Bert. Go for Tampa Bay, watch. Over.
6: Been hearing there's some tourists causing trouble down in the bay. Need you to take care of it.
3: David Baldassano, $40.
0: Who?
3: David Baldassano, $40.
7: Me and the boys are on it.
8: On it. Two redheads.

0: those are offensive linemen from
1: the Bucks.
0: The
1: yeah.
0: Bucks, right?
1: Yes, sir.
2: Really?
0: Why didn't they have Tristan Wirfs in there? He's the stud. Is that the new trend now where teams like talk some smack and troll each other? Like, you know, here's the Buccaneers and the kid has a Panthers, you know, Carolina Panthers, which is in the Bucs division, little sandcastle, and fat ass Bert Kreischer steps on it. So yeah. Is that what they do now?
1: Yeah, it's a big joke.
0: Well, you look up the Packers, you know, one. This guy's obviously, and it says weeks 8 and 16, the Falcons, and a guy's got a Falcon kite.
2: Cut that
0: kite.
2: Line, ain't it?
0: The Saints, weeks 15 and 18. I'm always ready. I won't let you out of my sight. Cowboys.
2: That dude looks like Johnny Gilbertson.
0: A little bit.
1: Doug Clum's mistake, $25.
0: Who?
1: Doug Clum's mistake.
0: Bengals. Browns. Is that Allstott?
1: Yeah, he's jacked.
0: I like that.
1: Wow.
0: Man, he looks good as hell for being 50. Hell yeah, he does.
1: Wow.
0: Damn, look Mike.
2: At them arms.
0: Damn. Suit up, kid. Love that guy. That's supposed to be Aaron Rodgers. Probably, right? Yeah.
2: Oh, Aaron Rodgers is a Steeler now?
0: Yeah, he did last year.
2: Oh, he did.
0: Two Rams guys that are fishing. What's that?
1: Chargers.
0: I'm Chargers. And they got their fishing rods tangled. Now, the Packers, is theirs as stupid as this one?
1: You just saw it.
2: You see what the Vikings were in little, rowboats, and they're paddling, and the Buccaneer was doing it.
0: Now, I wonder, do they have the same company, you think, that makes these
1: for them? No, it's usually their inside.
0: It's their in-house.
1: Yes, sir.
0: It's their in-house PR deal?
1: Yes, sir.
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5: Not if we pool all of our tickets together, Josh. It glows. Tickets. Gonna get my dagger.
0: I don't even want to watch it. It's stupid. They got like a Legoland kind of deal. I think it's dumb as hell.
1: You're like Micah Parsons in this little Vespa.
2: I bet you everybody else watches it.
0: Yeah. Whatever. Boy, this is pretty sad. So this is Memphis Police Department released the body worn camera from a February 26th shooting. They just released it, and it's where this Memphis police officer pulls over this suspect during a traffic stop, and the guy shoots the cop in the face and kills him.
2: Oh, bummer.
0: Yeah. Bad.
7: We got some insane body cam footage out of Memphis, Tennessee.
0: Guy died. The Memphis police officer died, man. How many times have we said there's no way? Gene, as cool as it might have been to be a cop back in the day.
2: Yeah, it ain't cool.
0: Every door that
2: they just don't make enough money to be shot at all the time.
0: Exactly.
2: You know?
0: Patricia Bates.
1: Right.
0: 25 on the PayPal. We'll do a rundown of the big swing and D's today, man. What a huge day. 29 more minutes left in this studio.
7: Traffic stop that happened on February 26th.
0: I mean, Gene, you don't know what car you pull over just for an innocent traffic stop that's going to end up putting you in a body bag.
2: That's it.
0: Yep.
7: Officer
0: For, you know, $60,000. Worth your life.
7: Perez Molina pulled over Donnell Maxwell for a VIN issue when Maxwell suddenly pulled out a gun and shot the officer right in the face.
0: In the face.
7: Maxwell then fled. He made the TBI Most Wanted list. And he was eventually caught by U.S. Marshals on May 7th.
0: Just recently.
7: With his girlfriend, who was charged with harboring a fugitive. Check this out.
8: What's that, Jim? You got anything in this car you need to be worried about, bro?
9: No, not at all.
8: Not at all? So you don't mind if I search it then, right?
9: You're fine.
8: No, step out.
7: We got some insane body cam footage out of a friend who was charged with harboring a fugitive.
0: Niece Johnson, Lummy. That right. Sounds like brand new money to me. $50 bill, man. Thank you. 28 minutes left in the studio.
7: Check this out.
8: What's that, Jim? You got anything in this car you need to be worried about, bro?
9: No, not at all.
8: Not at all? So you don't mind if I search it then, right?
9: You're fine.
8: No, step out. Place that way real quick. So you ain't got nothing on you, right?
9: I got a gun. It's in my name, though.
8: You allowed to have one?
9: Yeah.
0: And so he says, I got a gun.
1: Yeah.
0: Now, usually when a bad guy's got a gun, he doesn't tell you. A guy that's going to shoot a cop usually doesn't tell the cop he's got a gun. Usually when a person that says, I have a gun, that's a responsible gun owner, and the cop's kind of usually at ease, like, okay, thank you. Because usually somebody that's going to shoot you doesn't tell you they got a gun.
2: No, they'll tell the truth.
0: So.
8: I'm going to put my wallet up on
9: I'm good.
8: I got you.
0: And I think he pulls it out of his waistband right now, and this is where it goes down. As the cop's kind of frisking him, I think the gun's in his waistband.
8: I'll have a seat real quick, bro.
0: Oh, I guess I'm wrong.
8: That vent on the door always gets scratched off.

0: still called after he got hit?
1: Yep. Yeah, poor dude.
0: Yeah.
1: The suspect was later identified as Donnell Maxwell. Or, I say, yeah, Maxwell.
2: Lasker's there, $100.
1: Maxwell was taken into custody. Who's that?
2: Lasker's wife. $100.
3: Really?
1: Is that really her?
2: Lasker's there.
4: Hey, Sarah. I know you, don't be giving that fat ass $100. Uh-uh. Spend it on Coben before you spend it on the fat ass. Did you hear him yell at me today? Uh-huh. Now he's wanting me to move trailers and everything? Uh-uh, that ain't happening.
1: I'm just kidding. I'm just kidding, Gene. You did good today, bud. Thank you. You only messed up one time. I feel like I'm raising a kid here. No. How sad, huh?
0: I thank God I'm white.
1: Charles Ramsey, $50 for the PayPal. Well, Gene, I mean, what does that matter?
0: I'm just glad I am.
1: Okay. Lasker,
0: I just want to say that in the last time I'm going to be in this room.
4: I'm only in the studio 25 more minutes, and just want to let you know, thank God I'm white.
1: Here's just the absolute generous people today, and this is just my PayPal. Maybe let me, you can find Charles Ramsey, 50, niece. Thank you. Patricia Bates, 843 Bubba, Philip Vinehouse, Eric Heary, Tease, Fish on the J, LM Close, Big Red, Johnny K, Big Money, Kenny Price, Timmy Holman, Joey Campbell, Steve,
2: Todd M, $80.
1: Thank you, Todd M. Mitchell Dixon, Big Buck, Gloria Zach started it all off. We appreciate you.
2: Keith Yeager, Nikki Peeled.
1: Yeah.
2: Grouper. T-shirt Will, Dr. Remulak, Mark Hoyle, Shenanigans.
1: 24 more minutes and we're done, my friend. Let me go to words. Let me see if Merch Crick is out there and I can get some type of rhyme or reason or something. Or, you know what? I don't think I should even bother with it. It's just going to get me upset before I go on the air. We'll have our little meeting at 10 o'clock. Now, Gene, Robert Tovell. Right. $20 for the Bubba move. So, Lasker, should I actually text Todd right now and start that ball rolling?
0: Yeah.
1: Okay. Help me, tell me what to, like, you know, I don't even know what to say.
0: He loves you, man. And you're his good friend. What do you mean?
1: I don't want to take advantage of him.
0: Tell
1: though.
0: Him, hurry to get. We're not taking advantage of him.
1: Okay. We pull our own weight with him. We do good. All right. Let me get a hold of Todd. We'll do that next. And we'll, you know, hey, at the end of the day, man. This is our next to last break at this studio. I said Charles Ramsey, didn't I?
2: Yes, you did.
1: Thank you.
5: Automatic microphone shut off. Engage.
6: Why would they do now?
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0: Love her. You talk about just an absolute blessing of a woman. Not only, Gene, not only did you get the unbelievable attitude, takes care of you. Back when you were fat, she put your socks on for you. I mean, I'm sure you're. I'm assuming, Gene, that one of the luxuries
1: she got us back together.
0: She did. I think she talked to you and said, "I was told."
2: No, Dana Crest, 25.
0: Let me tell you what I was told. That she talked to you and said, "Gene, he's been your friend for however many years. Friends go through different, you know, spats and what have you. It's a shame that you two guys aren't friends again." Something to that effect.
2: This is Herpes, 25.
0: Is that true, Gene?
1: Yeah.
0: And she's just, oh my God! Not only do you got a hell of a woman, just a great mom, but she's beautiful. Like, you know, to the point where people would be like, "Man, what the hell's that girl doing? What the hell's that girl being doing? Like, what the hell's going on here?" Right?
1: Yeah.
0: Peter Motherway, 25. It's coming in strong, man, and it's getting. I'm getting a little teary eyed. We're gonna be okay. I mean, you know what? I apologize to anybody that I flipped out earlier. I'm in here trying to, you know, it's a very emotional day for me. I've been really, really, I've had my big boy pants on, but I've been here for 15 plus years. This is my studio. You know, Craig and Danny took a year to build this, and the great Thomas C. Cox wired it all up. And, you know, I lived here for 5 years. It's very much an emotional roller coaster in conjunction with trying to get everything out of here. Let me now is reporting that we've had a total of over 15,000 pounds of stuff that we've thrown out of here, and this has been what I called. I actually lived here for 5 years, and it's an end of an era, but it's a fresh start. You know, oh my God, I don't know who this sounds like. New money. Love the show since 1995. Danny Torluca. PayPal, Venmo, or Cash App. All at the Bubba Army. Dan Torchia, $100.
1: Gotta be new, because we don't play with that name.
0: Oh yeah, Torchica. Hell, that's new money, Lummy. That's a brand new $100 bill.
2: Thank you.
0: And so, you know, I've never known, like, for the past 15 years, including living here, and then, you know, we almost got kicked out of here. Chris Larios. To the New Beginning and Gene Lasker, $100. Uh-huh. Chris Larios. Hope he's not related to Pete, because he's a piece of shiz. Nobody even knows that. He is a piece of shiz. I brought him down from Chicago, gave him a job back in the old 98 Rock days. Then he flip-flop applesauce on me. Daniel Triaga, $50. Oh, my Lord. Thank you. Please, guys, stop.
1: No, don't. I mean, don't listen to him. He's going crazy.
0: It's uncomfortable. I'm just feeling.
1: No, we're going to be off for a whole week next week.
0: That's true. This is all for next week. Yes, you know what? You're right. Thank you. Thank you so much. Listen, you can't have sex with dogs. You just can't. You can't have sex with dogs, videotape it, and then put it up on some porn site because you want people to see that you're, you know.
1: Oh, a real animal dog?
0: Yeah. Your white trash. Four-legged. Yeah.
1: Furries.
0: You cannot have
1: sex. She's a furry herself.
0: Bestiality is illegal.
1: Yeah. It'd be bestiality doing her.
0: You can't. It's true. Whatever guy bolts up to her should be arrested for bestiality.
1: Look at that mug.
0: Well, this is the girl that taped herself having sex with dogs, and the local. Police agency, and her boyfriend are living in this trailer at this campground, and they went and tracked this bitch down
3: the internet
0: and gave her the good news. She has no idea what's happening. She's still in her night robe, and she's like,
4: "Is happy? We're gonna explain."
5: The focus shifts to the true victims. These animals have.
0: I mean, kind of a nice looking sheriff there,
2: not
0: huh?
2: Bad, huh? Yeah.
5: No voice to tell their story. But the forensic evidence found...
0: Hey, Sarah, if you can handcuff me any day. Sorry, Sarah.
5: ...found on Miller's devices will speak for them in court. The betrayal of a pet's trust is a detail that haunts even veteran
4: investigators. Which website was that? It was called Luxure. When they said...
0: So the website, I think, is called Luxure, is what they're saying. You know what? I don't even want to Google it.
2: I was about to, but I may not.
0: I don't want that website on my servers anywhere. So just take it. I guess it's called LU...
1: Here. How does PETA put up with that?
0: I don't know. I don't think they do. I don't think they do. I think PETA might... B-L-U-X-U-R-E. Don't go there. Don't go there.
2: Top contender, $20.
0: You don't want your browsing history to go there. Because I don't know, is it illegal to watch it?
2: Yeah.
0: I mean, I know it's illegal to make it, but is it illegal to watch it?
2: If you watch it, that means you downloaded it. That means you're in possession of it.
0: Yeah, that's true.
1: Same thing with kid touching. You watch it.
0: You're right. So you don't, even though you don't do it, if you're, yeah, you're probably right. Bestiality would be the same as kid touching. So just don't.
4: It's called lecture. When they sent these to you, what did you do at that point?
1: Practice.
4: Blocked
1: it.
4: Them. I immediately blocked them because I was like, I don't want to see this type of stuff.
0: What do you mean? You did it. You
4: charged for possession of BC.
5: The gravity of the situation finally begins to sink in.
0: The officer needs to go a little bit easier on the dark eye eyeliner. She looks like a raccoon.
1: Yeah.
5: The robes.
0: I mean, she's pretty and all, and you know, it's kind of cool that she's a sheriff and even hot, but my God, look like two raccoon eyes there.
5: Campsite are traded for handcuffs and a patrol car. Yeah. In the eyes of the law, the evidence gathered from her own digital accounts is more than enough to justify this high-stakes arrest.
4: Anything like that? Okay. So there were some videos of her with the dogs.
3: Videos, I mean, she is talking about the dogs having...
5: Cases involving animal...
0: So I guess she also had... Oh, I guess they're talking about his girlfriend, which is the world girl we're talking about.
5: Cruelty of this nature spark intense public outrage. This arrest sends a clear message. The internet is not a safe haven for depravity. Law enforcement and tech companies are watching, and they will intervene to protect the vulnerable.
3: Sure. Okay. I mean, that's reasonable.
4: Mm-hmm.
3: Yeah. Do you know why she would be having sex with your dogs?
6: No. Not at all.
0: Now, did he not know about it?
2: Doesn't seem like it.
0: Is she, like, having sex with these dogs? And
2: his dogs.
0: His dogs.
2: Richard Richo, 25.
0: And he doesn't know about it?
2: No.
0: Johnny Costica, another 100, saying farewell to the studios. Exactly 3 to 4 more minutes left,
2: Jersey,
0: and we're done.
2: 25.
0: Thank you, Johnny K. Steel, slinging man to new beginnings.
2: You gonna burn out the horn before we leave?
0: Good luck. I'm gonna do the horn until we have no more, until it loses pressure. Danny Chorchia, another $100 for Gene Lasker. Love you, Thera.
2: This would be a little crappy way to find out your girlfriend or fiance is cheating on you.
0: Yeah, you're in a squad car, and you know usually it'd be something that you did wrong, but instead they're giving you the good news. Hey, Jay, Fred, yeah. Listen, you're not in trouble or nothing, but we're just telling you why we're taking your girlfriend or fiance to jail. Okay, what did she do? She posted sex with your dogs and then posted them on this website.
1: And then kissed you.
0: Yeah, then you probably had sex with her that night
1: with the remnants, proxy.
0: With Rover's remnants. Say it.
6: Odd. Incredibly odd.
5: Brittany Miller now faces the full weight of the justice system. What started as a social media post ended in a total collapse of her life. As the investigation continues, the community is left to wonder how such darkness could exist in plain
1: sight.
5: Maybe
1: it was an accident.
0: What do you mean an accident?
2: Well, she did it multiple times.
1: She was eating a peanut butter sandwich and some of it fell on her crotch and then the dog started licking.
7: She was having a peanut butter sandwich. Listen, I'm going to defend you, sweetie. This is how this is how it's going to go, okay? So you're having a peanut butter and jelly sandwich, okay? Uh-huh. Just listen. Just follow my way. And all of a sudden, Rover's over there just, you know, trying begging and everything like he always does because he thinks he's going to get himself a Scooby snack. And, you know, dogs love, let me tell you something, dogs love peanut butter.
1: Oh, yeah.
7: When my King Corso's, and I need to calm him down, I get one of those Kong balls, I put some peanut butter in it, they go for hours. They just love the hell out of peanut butter. So you had this peanut butter and jelly sandwich, okay? Uh-huh. And then it fell in your crotch. And the next thing you know, Rover's in there just going crazy on the peanut butter. But, you know, you didn't know.
1: You wanted him to have a snack.
7: Yeah, you wanted him to get him a Scooby snack. And, you know, and he's like, well, seems to be eating it right on my crotch here. Ain't really a big deal. And I ain't trying to, you know.
1: Get a 2-for-1.
7: I'm trying to get it cleaned up. I ain't trying to bolt myself up to it or nothing, you know. Right.
0: No, Gene, I think she, oh, my God. Another 100 from Buck. I think, she, thank you, Buck. I love you. And your wife. Love her naturals. Joseph Telsica. My God, another 50. Please stop, because I'm not going to have enough time to thank you all. So, no, Gene, I think the cops could potentially say, okay, listen, we know that some peanut butter fell on your crotch and Rover went a little crazy. Rover's remnants. We get it. I get it. We get it. No big deal. Accidents happen.
1: Then she stuck her finger in the butt.
0: No, but no, Gene, she actually, I'm assuming, like, got on all fours.
1: Oh, and got the knot.
0: And yes, Joseph Telsica, another 50.
1: I wonder if a dog would get stuck on a girl like it does on a dog.
0: Yes, it does.
1: Oh, wow.
0: It does. And so they start, the dog instinctually mounts up. And then if you know anything about dogs mating and breeding, the dog's penis gets like very, like a big knot in it, and they can't release. They can't until that knot calms, until they like get unhard.
1: Right.
0: And then it falls out, and they're just animals. Like they're breeding as animals. That's the way animals do it. Dogs are supposed to screw, you know, have sex with dogs. Not, that's why it's illegal. You can't have sex with your dog. He's going to knot you. And then he can't get out. Then he's trying to get out, and he's scratching you all up and everything. Right?
2: Yeah.
0: Can't have sex with dizogs. And yeah. I ain't talking about the ugly girl you meet at 3 o'clock at the Dallas Bowl that's 300 pounds.
1: All right. Wake up in the morning, cut your head off.
0: Joe Stelcica. Big money today. 3 donations. My buddy Buck, a couple hundred deep. Another Dan Torchia.
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0: Thank you, Greg Midnight Sun. Johnny K, a couple different times.
2: Oh, man. I was trying to look up.
0: Daniel Triagod. Chris Larios. What's that? Peter Motherway. Jeff Yoakum. Charles Ramsey. Niels Johnson. Patricia Bates. 843 Bubba. Philip Vinehouse. Eric Heary. Tease. Fish on the J. LM Close. Big Red. Kenny Price, Timmy Holman, Joey Campbell, Steve Mushroom Mitch, another one from Buck, Gloria Zach. How about that, guys? We love you. We appreciate
2: Jordan Brock,
0: you.
2: 25.
0: And thank you so very much.

up and pretty much paid our bills for next week. Let me payroll's on them next week. Woo. Love you guys. I love you, studio. I'm going to be sad to see you go, but I'm excited on the new beginnings. I'm just worried about the move.

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0: The reason why the last 10 presidents, I think it's been 10 since Reagan. If you look, Bush 1, Bush 2, Clinton, Obama, Biden, so 5. Because I think the last person to really hold Iran accountable.
2: Trump was in there too.
0: Yeah, Trump, 6. So I think the last person to really hold Trump, I mean, hold Iran accountable was rapping Ronnie Reagan.
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0: Kind of a set. Lasker walked in and kind of agree with him. I go, hey, Lasker, last show out of these studios. He goes, I'm just telling you right now, kind of sad. I'm like, yeah, kind of sad. Friday, May 15th, 2026, a red letter day here at the BRN as it's our last program. We hope. Well, let me. It's here. We're tearing this thing so apart today that there's no chance we could even like say, okay, well, we didn't get the new studio done, so let's just go ahead and
5: go back.
0: No, it's like, I mean, Macho Man is literally cutting wires, and my furniture. I got people coming in here disconnecting the furniture. I just, you know. So anyway, today is the last day here in the studios. I've sat behind this microphone since January of 2012, and so 13, 14, 15, 16, 17, 18, 19, 20, 21, 22, 23, 24, you run 25, out of fingers. 26, 14 years, almost 15 years, 14, 15 years out of this studio. Some early morning trading and big ones at that. Of course, the glow bug first. Woo! In at 25. Grouper came in.
5: Yeah, 25.
0: At 25. Hold on. There's some big ones here.
6: Uh-oh.
0: Mushroom Mitch, 200.
5: Whoa.
0: Oh, my gosh. And the buck.
5: Big buck?
0: Big buck. Big buck. Big buck Buchanan out of Charleston. Is he close to Charleston?
5: Yeah, he's close enough.
0: $100. So, you know, thank you, guys. Thank you so much. We're so excited, but yet it's very, very stressful that...
6: You sound different. What are you don't got the stoner no more.
0: Well, maybe do I sound like I'm maybe a little bit more energetic or something?
5: Yes.
6: A little more at ease.
0: Yeah, I got it up on my screen right here.
5: Did you get some?
0: What do you mean?
5: Give it to Merch Kirk.
0: No.
6: What?
0: I didn't get a chance. Some? No, can I tell you something?
5: Well, you can have sex.
0: I was at the track until 8 o'clock. And she had her son, Vicente, had like, he's an architect at this architectural firm. Oh. And they have this once a year. They got this, I guess there's this big, big, huge gala that happens with every major architectural firm in Tampa. And it's like this, I don't know what it is. But if you are an architect in Tampa, your firm goes to this gala, and her son actually performed at it. It's like a costume kind of deal. I don't know what it is, but
6: wait a second. Performed at it in a costume.
0: Yeah, yeah. I don't know what it
5: Maybe
0: is.
5: Just some of this is a building, Gene. Maybe dressed like a building or something.
6: That's the first thing that popped in my head.
0: I think it is kind of like that. And I can't really get too far down the road on it because I don't know a lot about it. But I know that she was going to be gone until like 11 o'clock or 10 o'clock. She's in here this morning. I mean, poor thing. She's dragging ass more than me. But I was at the track till 8.
5: Oh.
0: You know, I'm working on this big project about getting all the material behind turns 1 and 2, you know, when the race cars, they throw all that out. You know, like when it's wet, like up until featured time, all hot laps, all heats, anything. You know, when you're halfway to high side and you're going through 1 and 2 or 3 and 4 or even the back stretch for that matter, you're throwing clay and material out of the park, and it starts building up, and 1 and 2 is the biggest buildup. I don't think, now we've owned it for 15 years, and I think Mike and Angie Peters, we bought it from them, and they owned it 6 or 7. So I don't know.
6: They never got back
0: there.
6: And
0: I don't know that they went back there. So it could be 20-plus years of buildup.
5: Oh, wow.
0: And I got my good friends at Rent Pro, Davis and Jared, hooked me up.
6: I thought the trees were too close to the wall there.
0: Well, what I did is I had my guy Drunk Dave and Weed Whipper Greg. Do you notice everybody in my life has a name?
5: Yes. Yes. Everyone has a nickname.
0: Yeah. So Weed Whipper Greg and Drunk Dave, I had them, Gene, actually measure, you know, the actual width. Because I'd been back there with a skid steer over the years and tried to keep it kind of clear. So there would at least be like a 5 or 6 foot pathway there in between where the tree line starts and the guardrail, you know, starts. So that's where the conduit, you know, that runs the emergency, the wheel and emergency lights and things like that. So I had Dave measure, and it was like 8 foot 4 inches. So I went to Rent Pro. I got a hold of Jared and Davis, and I said, listen, can you get me a mini X that's like 7 foot wide? That way I could get in there and maneuver around. Man, you wouldn't believe.
6: And that's some good dirt.
0: Oh, some great stuff. And, you know, Gene, I'd scoop it, then I'd just throw it over the railing. And I think I was on a Cat 60, and it's probably still considered in the mini category, but it was pretty damn beefy. A Cat 60, courtesy of Rent Pro. Thank you guys very much. Go to rentpro.com. I think I got maybe 5 or 6 locations. Thank you so unbelievable. But I didn't get home till, you know, 9:15, 9:20. Then I had to take a shower and phew.
5: I was telling New York Greg yesterday, once you passed it, I said, man, we got to get out of here because Bubba's probably going to take Merch Kirk right here.
0: No,
5: right
0: I didn't. I mean, I don't even have a time to take her. I don't even have a time to take her around the farm.
5: He was excited, Gene. Gene's looking at me like I'm crazy.
0: So anyway, I passed my kidney stone right after the show yesterday. So the show ends, and New York Greg and Merch Kirk and Lummy and Mach, they're, you know, running around here loading stuff up, throwing things in the dump trailer. You know, well, Merch Creek isn't really throwing much. She's just kind of, you know, she can't lift much.
5: Well, she just points to things and we get it.
0: New York Greg's right there. Oh, God. I think Big Red's stopping by at 1 o'clock today.
5: Oh, good.
0: Guess who else is swinging by here today?
5: Who?
0: My son.
5: Oh, sweet.
0: Tyler.
5: Nice.
0: Him and his fiance Ace are swinging by today. It's going to be a long day. We're going to be here quite a while. And picking his trophies up. You know, because Gene, have you ever seen?
5: There's a lot.
0: Are they all upstairs?
5: Yes.
0: And are they in the same area as a pool?
5: Sure, unless they got moved yesterday.
0: Gene, you should go maybe one break, run up there. And there's national championship trophies. There's just, it's unbelievable. He might have more trophies than you. You know what? He might
6: does.
0: He might have more feature victories. If you know, I I think I counted in the quarter midget, he won 215 times.
7: He's probably raced more than me.
0: Oh, yeah. Well, he's raced since he was five. He's raced since he started, listen, Gene.
7: I had no one invested in me.
0: He started getting trophies at the age of five.
7: Yeah.
0: So, you know, you didn't start getting trophies until
7: you kept him at every racetrack in the country every week.
0: Well, not in the country, but regionally, yes.
7: Oh,
0: so anyway.
7: Man. You guys flew a lot of places.
0: Yeah, we did. We went as far as L.A.
5: Whoa.
0: We went as far as L.A. and as north as Kalamazoo and Milwaukee.
7: That USAC deal, you went to more races than anybody's ever went to in one season.
0: Yeah, and I had a...
7: Phew. For that age group.
0: So anyway, my son's going to be here today.
5: Awesome.
0: That's great. I passed my stone, so I go in right after the show, and I think maybe kind of squeezing it down in the shower two nights ago when I really, really kind of aggressively kind of toothpaste tubed my penis, and I just kept kind of like, you know, just kind of Stretch Armstrong.
5: Yeah, moving it down.
0: So yesterday I go, and I've been peeing in a cup.
5: Why?
0: Since, well, because you want to catch it.
7: Oh.
0: You know, you want to catch this stone. And so I'm peeing, and all of a sudden my penis shotguns spits it out. And I go, oh, my God, I pass it. And Merch Crick was in the kitchen. She's like, oh, it was literally like we won the lottery. I mean, it was the same reaction.
5: I walked in and everyone's crowded around in the kitchen. And Greg's like, oh, that's amazing. And Merch Crick's like, I'm proud of you, Daddy.
0: Ah! So I'm proud of you. So
8: Daddy.
0: Oh
8: my God!
0: When you have it, you gotta get it out of the cup.
8: I wonder she didn't shove you all out of the room and just grab it.
0: Yeah.
5: Oh, Gene, have you ever felt one of these things?
0: No,
5: these things are sharp.
0: Oh yeah.
8: Oh, I felt it. No, but I seen it. He tried to throw it on me one time.
0: No,
5: you should feel it.
0: So hold on. What I did immediately is I took it and I put the hand soap we had in there, soaked it in hand soap, then I put alcohol on it because I knew people wanted to be touching it and stuff.
8: Yeah.
0: And I'll let Gene feel it during the break, but it's like it's not that big.
8: It's got little shark
0: backs on it. It's got, and that's all crystallizations and stuff. And oh my God, it's just, so anyway, we no more kidney stone talk. I know a lot of people hate it.
8: Uh-oh, Macho Man's mad at me again.
0: Well, what's Macho Man mad at you about?
8: Because I was sitting in the wrong spot. He got to adjust the camera.
0: Well, that's okay.
8: I think I'm in the right spot. I try to put my nose right at this line.
0: Well, Macho Man will tell you how to do it, buddy. So anyway, man, Glowbug, Mushroom Mitch, what got into you today, buddy?
5: You see, he's very sentimental about the studio.
0: Yeah, it is. I mean, I got to.
8: That's what I said when I walked in the door.
0: I got to not be sentimental, because if I don't make myself not be sentimental, I'm going to be sentimental. And
8: what did you just say?
0: I said, I just have to stay focused on not being.
8: Why, are you going
0: to
8: cry or something?
0: Well, I mean,
8: maybe
0: kind of.
8: That'd be cool.
0: I mean, like
8: get more fans.
0: But I mean, think about it. Like this is our Lambeau Field. This is our.
8: You remember when Howard Stern said, "I'm jealous of you."
0: Howard Stern walked in here one time and said, "Oh my God,
8: I'm jealous of you, Bubba."
0: So anyway, This represents this studio was at when I was at my best. And at my worst. I mean, this studio, now, the other studio on Lemon Street, that was just all upside, really, you know, like we were just complete rock stars rolling over there.
8: Yeah.
0: But this one, man, you know, we went through the Hogan sex tape here. We went through, you know, the rating scandal over here. We went through just...
8: But we did everything here from the boxing ring that you built to the shower to the bandstand, I mean, to the bar. Come on.
0: Yeah.
8: You know, a lot of, you know.
0: So anyway, I have to really, really take this time to say thank you and recognize. And I don't know that I tell you, Gary and Macho Man, enough as to how much I appreciate y'all, because you guys do so much
9: and, you know, just are such a joy to be around.
5: Chubb, I'm surprised, $20.
9: Thank you, Chubb. Anyway, don't forget Glowbug, Mushroom Mitch, and Big Buck, both the Big Bucks today, and Group. But, you know, I don't tell you guys enough how much I appreciate you. You know, and we don't have to walk around eggshells anymore. Everybody here really genuinely does not have any agenda, really likes the show, wants the show to do well, doesn't sit there and do, you know, disrespectful, you know, hand gestures and act like they're miserable. It seems like everybody genuinely wants to be here. But I have to really, really say thank you to Gary Cantrell. He has got us so dialed in.
5: Oh, yeah.
9: This week, man, we had one of our best weeks of views and reels and shorts and videos and just the way that he cuts stuff up and then distributes it across. You'd understand, man. Like, we are really, really showing great growth on YouTube, on Facebook, on Instagram, on TikTok, on X, on just everywhere. Like, I think the Linda Hogan video he put up yesterday.
5: 14 hours ago.
9: 14 hours ago, the Linda Hogan video or reel on Facebook, and I think we're at 400,000 views.
5: And then on X, it's 750.
9: Yeah, so, I mean, just between the two, we got a million views.
5: And then I believe between Instagram and TikTok, that's about 1.5.
9: So, Gary, you know, thank you so much. Gary, I can't wait to see you. What, he gets in Wednesday?
5: Yes.
9: And, man, again, I cannot tell you thank you enough, the great Gary Cantrell.
8: Wasn't he sick a while back? Is he a lot better now?
9: I know. Was he sick, Lummy?
5: Yeah, he had a little scare in the hospital. He's doing better.
8: Good.
5: He's doing better.
9: Did I know about it?
5: Yeah. It was right when he kind of started. So it was.
8: Yeah, it's when I noticed him here and I asked who he was and I was thanking him for being fatter than me.
9: Hey, you redheaded leprechaun. Can I thank you? Well, why you want to thank me? Because Gary's so nice.
8: I'm not the biggest guy in the room.
9: Why do you want to thank me? Well, I just want to thank you because you look fatter than me. So I might be the second. Yeah, because Bubba's fat. So you and Bubba got the fat deal.
8: At that moment, I was fatter than you.
9: I mean, when are you going to hit? Are you in the 40s now?
8: Yeah, I'm like 43 to 44.
9: And you stay in a weight bracket if you were to, you know, if you come like 200 in 10-pound increments.
8: The doctor says I'm losing 4.3 pounds a month. Is what I've been averaging.
9: So about a little over like 1.09 pounds a week.
8: Yeah.
9: But that's really the way to, not that I'm
8: that's
9: Johnny.
8: It's hard on you though. 1 week, 1 pound. I mean, geez, I don't even eat a pound of food in a week.
9: Yeah, but you're also over 60 and your metabolism.
8: That's what they say.
9: Your metabolism. Well, remember it's when not you what said, it used to be. Here's, you know what? I'm talking to your metabolite. I'm talking to your metabolism right now. You know what it's saying to me?
10: Oh, no. He's slowing down on the backstretch.
8: So that's, you that's mentioned something to me, and I said I'm going to listen to you and do it.
9: But you know, said, well, you know what? Now, you should do that more often.
8: But Sarah's been telling me for all the time. So she goes, oh, you're going to listen to Bubba. You don't listen to me. I told you. And then. So I listen to both of you, and it's working better.
9: Especially when her and I, you should really listen when her
8: I
9: and
8: listen
9: I.
8: Listen to her. She's been skinny her
9: listen
8: whole life.
9: Listen to me. Listen to me, numbnuts. You should listen to me, especially when her and I aligned in what we're saying. So when me and Sarah are saying something similar, that's when you really need to lock it in. Because that's two people that genuinely love you.
8: I did.
9: And
8: I
9: genuinely know you for a long time. How many years have I known you? 30 years?
8: 30.
9: And she knows you better than me because you guys have been married, what, 10?
8: Yep.
9: So, so anyway, Gene's.
8: So me and you go, we're four studios.
9: Yeah, so we would been.
8: How do you know Bubba? Four studios.
9: I don't know about four.
5: Four?
9: Three. Three.
8: One, two, three. Yeah, three.
9: Yeah. Gandy. 4002 Gandy.
8: And then your own place and then this place.
9: Yeah, Gandy, Lemon, Nassau.
8: Yeah.
5: But it's going on four studios.
9: But we're going. Yeah, the next one will be four.
8: Yeah, that's what I'm saying.
5: Yeah.
9: Yeah.
5: I'm going on three.
9: I mean, we have to, you know, like, okay, so the 98 Rock days and all that, that's Gandy. And then SiriusXM's Lemon.
5: Yep.
9: And then
7: you were mean to like every single person in that studio.
9: In that building.
7: You walk like a king.
9: Yeah.
7: And people had to
9: why everybody hates me.
5: Well, gee,
9: I wish I would have been some. I mean, I thought I was being really nice, and like I thought, but everybody had me on such a pedestal.
7: But even the bosses in their own they had their own offices. You know, nice. Hell, their offices.
9: No, no other radio personality was allowed to have an office, and I threw a fit. I said, I need an office. All I would use that office for, Lummy, would literally management knew it. Would to be get oral from Hooters waitresses. I'm not kidding you. I'd have Guido. I'd have Brent do all porn star and or any hot chick. I'd make sure I always interview them in the 9 o'clock hour so that we ended the show with them. And there was this one girl. I'm not even going to say her name because she lives in St. Pete. I think she's married to an ex cop.
5: Oh yeah,
9: but she was the Hooters handler. And like I had this thing. She bring the Hooters girls in and promote the Hooters girls. And then other Hooters girls would like all drive in one car. She'd drive in another. They'd leave. And then Gene would probably be the only one. Remember that I had that purple shag carpeting. And I would take. And remember that old white couch, Lummy, that's like...
5: Yes.
9: That old...
5: It was in the green room for a while.
9: Yep. That was in my office at 98 Rock. And then I would just, her and I had a thing where she would just sneak in my office. And then I would go in there and she'd get, bop, lop, oh, whop me. She'd blizzle.
7: You run a black light in that room, boy.
9: So, Lummy, when I got fired and they wouldn't even let me come get my stuff, they made like Brent and I forget who else go come in, and they had it all boxed up and stuff. And I guess everybody in that back, they used to call it the Rock Barn because on Gandhi, they actually added to the building so they could infuse 98 Rock and Thunder back there at the time. And yeah. So I had my own office. The only, Ron Diaz didn't have his own office. Ronnie Michaels didn't have his own. Nobody had their own office except me. And when I left, I guess I was so hated they were comparing me to Saddam Hussein, and they're like, the regime is finally gone. They were saying that about me. They were like, they were calling me and my guys the regime.
7: The regime.
9: So I guess we were really hated over there. We go Gandhi, then we go Lemon, then we go Nassau, which is where we are now. We have to figure out what we call the new studio.
5: Yeah, that's true.
9: Are they the home studios? Are they the I don't know.
5: Yeah, it's the home studios. There you go. The home studios.
9: Yeah.
7: Yeah.
9: I mean, I don't know, but that kind of jobs it out a little bit.
7: Not really.
5: It's a compound.
9: I think you do call it the Bubba Compound.
5: Yeah, the Bubba Compound.
9: So we have the 98 Rock Gandhi Studios. We got the Lemon Street Studios. We got the Nassau Street Studios. And now we have the Bubba Compound Studios.
5: That's right.
9: I like that way better.
7: So the highest... I mean, or the craziest, or the wild, or the stupidest, whatever thing goes to the top of the, floats to the top of the sauce, was the hog at Gandhi.
9: Yep.
7: That
9: also caused the most damage.
5: Lemon Street?
7: What I said.
5: Lemon Street had a ton.
9: Lemon Street, I would say probably
7: but
9: somewhere.
7: But I want to know the main one.
9: I would, some red letter days at Lemon Street were Tonk the Bear.
5: Yeah.
9: When it almost...
7: Dead when the bear was there.
9: Yeah. Oh yeah, the bear got there, and Lummy like could have died. I mean,
5: the bear. I found pictures. I'm trying to find the video. It came because it came back twice.
9: We got to find it.
5: And you had it. It was you could see. You put me on all fours.
9: We took
5: and
9: a shirt.
5: Put him on top of me.
9: We took a t-shirt. Gene, listen to this. So the David Weathers, the bear's handler, the guy who owned a bear.
7: Yeah.
9: He said, listen, he loves peanut butter. The bear loves marshmallows, and he loves honeycomb cereal. So Hamill was so brilliant about stunts and things like that. All of our stunts were coordinated through Hamill, whether we were shocking the piz or shocking the bizalls, or we were doing the flying fish hooks, or we were doing taser, or we were doing
7: pop. Shocking the piz when we was going to bars. And
9: shocking the piss on stage.
7: And on stage. And then we put like a tarp around and we roll the girls into this little tarp area and show them how to put it on their crutch.
9: But so Hamill took a 2X t-shirt Gene, listen to this. Hamill took a, talking about Lemon Street, Hamill took a 2X t-shirt and hot glued a whole box of honeycomb cereal on the shirt. And then Lummy and the bears in there. I think I have it right here. Hold on.
7: So it's grinding the food off of you.
9: Hold on. Now this is actual audio from the bear, and we had taken its little marshmallow treat away. We had these this whipped cream marshmallow stuff in a bowl, and we took it away from him. He was eating it. And he took it away from him. And this is the sound he made. And on the third one, he goes, and on the third one, he was fixing to eat us all. So I hurried and gave him the bowl back. And he was going, listen.
7: Nasty.
9: And that last one, he reared up on his hind legs. He was about a 5-foot bear. He reared up as a baby bear. It's like two. He was like two or three, and he reared up on his hind legs. So we took the. Let me please listen to you again. And I complained, like, give him the bowl now. Yeah, I mean,
5: you can hear the handler say, "Easy."
9: It was a 450-pound bear. Now he was a baby bear, but still, Gene, 400, and they had him on a log. They had him on a log, Jane. And so we brought Lummy in and made Lummy get on the couch or on all fours, and then the bear like mounted Lummy and then was eating the honeycombs off of his shirt. But the bad thing about it, like Gene, is that
7: they don't come off. Well,
9: no. The bear didn't have any depth perception, so he'd just come in and half of the times he'd bite. A little, he would nip Lummy. He didn't gently.
7: Was he freaking out, Lummy?
9: Lummy yes. was free. Lummy's like, yes. take it off me. Power pick, hello, I'm burning. Because that was
7: the safe word.
9: Yeah, when we end the show and go, power pick, hello, I'm burning. That was our safe word. Power pig, hello, I'm burning.
7: But we never stopped at that word.
9: And so
7: for a moment,
9: so Lummy was like, "Power pig, hello, I'm burning. Power pig, hello, I'm burning." And you know, most safe words are just one, like yellow or red. We make it so cumbersome.
7: But you get yourself in such a bind. You say, "Power pig, burning." Well, you didn't say I'm burning.
5: No, yeah, exactly.
9: No, you didn't say exactly power pig. Hello, I'm burning.
7: That's right. You had to say it all.
9: So you missed like you'd missed the hello.
7: Yeah.
9: Power pig. Hello. Or power pig. I'm burning.
7: No.
9: Power pig. Hello, I'm burning. Yes, we got it. Power pig. Hello, I'm burning.
7: So bad.
9: Power pig. Hello, I'm burning.
7: That was so wrong.
9: And if you listen after the first one, you can hear somebody say easy.
5: That was the handler.
9: And that's the handler. Right after the first one, if you listen really, really intently, you can hear easy. Listen.
7: So is he saying easy to the bear or easy to you, Lummy?
5: No, the bear.
9: The bear.
7: Get away from him.
9: So some red letter days at Gandy would have been probably the hog deal, and then all the 12 Boobs of Christmas contestants, they'd come to the studio and sign up.
7: And the guys eating them mice and...
9: Oh, yeah, the rat... No, the rat milkshake. Rat milkshake. And then we had... Remember, a guy ate the placenta?
7: Yeah.
9: So we did eating the placenta, rat milkshakes, 12 Boobs of Christmas sign-ups, and the hog deal probably would have been some of the red letter days of Gandy, Lemon, you know, the bear, Shock in the Piss.
5: A lot of the girls.
9: All the debauchery and trip. Like, we had literally a trip.
7: About run over two of our
9: Yeah, the TV moving when the guys were moving the TV, Lasker. We had put an M80 in his pants, tried to blow his balls off, and he got mad because it didn't go nearly, like, it wasn't supposed to blow up. His nuts.
7: Because he tells me, listen, Lasker, this is going to be Iggy in the back. Okay, it's really not real.
9: It wasn't supposed to be a real firecracker.
7: So you just play it off real good. I said, okay, yes, sir. Well, it was a real one.
5: Of course it was.
9: And so he gets mad as hell.
7: Woo!
9: And, of course, he always has a black F-350. He has one. Well, Craig and Craig and Coco are moving this big, like, 52-inch tube TV into the studio. Like, they're doing something, and they have to. Lasker.
7: They were trying to block me.
9: Lasker gasses. We have video of it somewhere. Lasker, and we used our surveillance video.
6: Your TV.
9: So Lasker getting his ball shock, the flying fish hooks, and then just all the triple X stuff. Like, we literally, you know, the girl talking to her vagina, calling her a naughty, the Luke Skywalker from Two Live
6: the
9: Crew.
6: The ants on the black dude.
9: Having phone sets, 25 cents, and having, you know, fire ants on his testicles, you know, poop hits the fan.
6: Oh, you set me on fire.
5: Yep.
9: Set Gene on fire.
5: You set Tom Cheeman on fire.
9: We got a $50 super. Did you see?
5: Yeah, Oshak, $50.
9: Thank you, Oshak.
5: I sent you, which you can show if you want to. You can show Gene the bear because it stood up. I sent you three pictures. Two you can definitely show on YouTube. One you can't show on YouTube. But I figured you could show Gene how close.
9: Oh, yeah. Gene, look at that. And of course, you put a pup. That's a badass pick right there. God dang it! I missed
6: the size of that head.
9: I missed that studio, man. We had some good times, and there was small, but man,
6: it wasn't that small. It was skinny and long.
9: Look at that, Lemmy. Talk about people that have defected from me and stuff. Look at that.
5: Yep, exactly.
9: Yeah. Mm-hmm.
5: And then I sent you the second one where we were during the AM show. And then the third one I sent you, we can't show it, but you can show Gene, was when Hamble took over. Yeah, this one should be good.
9: Yeah, so now
5: this was the second time.
9: So
5: when the
9: this
5: bigger.
9: Is when we put Lummy. We took a softball helmet and hot glued or super glued a bowl on it and God, Lummy, damn, I miss those days.
6: Look at him looking down in that bowl.
9: Yeah, and Lummy's just oh my god.
5: See, his paws on my
6: he's
5: shoulder.
6: He's holding you down.
9: Yeah, exactly.
5: And the third one, Bubba, you can show Gene.
9: You can't show this next one, Macho Man. You cannot show this next one.
5: But Gene, this is when Hamill came. This is Hamill's idea.
9: What's this?
5: Like the chocolate penis, and then the bear was 69 in me. Yeah,
9: so look at Lummy's got a chocolate penis strap on. It's a penis made out of chocolate,
6: and he's gonna eat it
9: They put honey on it, and the bear goes crazy, and it's 69 and Lummy.
5: Yeah, so the bear's on top of me. Gene, I'm gonna eat the bear.
9: Oh my god, that's so funny.
5: But that's where Hamill always took it.
6: God bless you, Hamill.
9: But you know what, Lummy? As bad as it was absolutely brilliant.
5: Oh, yeah, he was.
9: Nobody, like even Howard would call me and be like, oh, my God, you guys are shot out of a cannon.
6: We're better than you.
9: I could never do that here. He goes, one of the reasons why we were allowed to do all that stuff is because Sirius had these policies, but they were in studio at the national headquarters policies. They weren't policies from a show. We didn't work for Sirius. We were contractors. We were independent contractors that weren't on premise. So, you know, we did have a video aspect of all of this when we had BubbaRaw.com going, but
6: no one's seen it.
9: Yeah, I mean, we had
6: to buy into it.
9: Right, so since it was behind a paywall, we were great.
6: Yeah.
9: So, those are the red letter days over there. Let me, when I return, we'll quickly close this last day at this studio chapter and get in with the show. The NFL released the schedules for all the teams yesterday. I want to get into that a little bit.
6: But what's going to be the highlight of this show, of this place?
9: I don't. Let's find out. Right. We'll try to sled through that next.
11: Deliciously disgusting.
12: You're absolutely right.
11: This is the Bubba the Love Sponge.
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1: So did the guys that have been here all week in this spot not realize that that was their last day?
0: No, they all do.
1: Why didn't they take their stuff?
0: Oh, I don't know.
2: We told Dr. Dan to leave his gold stuff here.
0: Yeah, because we're taking it to the new studio. By the way, Steve Surgeon or C, I've never S Z E R S Z E N.
1: That's a name?
0: Yeah, PayPal. Thank you, buddy.
1: Oh wow.
0: I don't know what that is, but thank you, my friend.
1: You can't say that again.
0: So S Z E R S Z E N.
1: Sizzin.
0: What's that? I'm sorry, Gene. What?
1: Citizen. Oh, you do vibrate your tongue, and that's a Z.
0: S-Z-E-R-Z-E-N. No, S-Z-E-R-S-Z-E-N.
2: Jeez.
0: Sirzean?
1: Citizen.
0: I think it's Sirzean.
2: I like that. That's
0: sounds
2: better.
0: I don't know. He's on my PayPal, and I love him. PayPal, Venmo, Cash App, at the Bubba Army. It all started off with Glowbug today. Then Mushroom Mitch comes in at a 250. Buck comes in a Hun. Grouper Lips.
2: Oshak 50.
0: Yeah, Steve Sirzean. Appreciate you.
2: So, Spice, thank
0: so
2: you.
0: Next week, I did a podcast with Tom Simon, and we're going to start doing more with Tom Simon once we get our, you know, all of our facility in order and what.
1: Facility.
0: And so we've been hanging on to this. Gary's been editing it. And so what Gary does is he, with all new podcasts or one-on-one, Bubba one-on-ones or Breaking It Down with Bubba's or any of the ancillary stuff or even the, you know, even the regular show. Like, even the regular show, Gary's constantly making shorts and reels. I mean, you can go to our Facebook page and just scroll it, and he'll give you a 1 or 2 minute short that pretty much explains whatever topic I'm talking about, and you can catch the entire high spots of the entire show, whether it be, you know, what Trump's doing, whether it be...
2: Jim Autoglass Travis, 25.
0: I got his hat on. I got his hat on, my friend. Thank you.
1: What hat you got?
0: I got semi-autoglass, my favorite hat by far. So anyway, Lummy, Gary cuts these little teasers for whatever we got going on. And so we've had the Tom Simon podcast in the can for about a week or so, maybe three. And Gary's been cutting it up. He's going to release it. He was going to release it this week, but next week we really kind of need some, you know, content.
2: Yeah.
0: Now, I wanted to ask you and Macho this, and I know that's probably, well, we're scheduled to work every day next week, right?
2: Yes.
0: Okay. Did you see that?
2: I mean, Ross Messenger, $50, congrats.
0: People are killing it. PayPal, Venmo, Cash App.
2: Gooch, $50.
0: Gooch. Jeff Patterson. Joey Campbell. Lummy on the PayPal.
2: All right.
0: Joey Campbell for G-Lab. 25. My God, settle down, guys. I'm embarrassed.
1: I'm not. Keep coming.
0: So my question to you and Macho Man is, since we're really not on vacation and we're building the studios, what if by some kooky, crazy twist of fate?
1: Man, thank God you don't got that pebble stuck up in you.
0: Yeah. I know.
1: During the week.
0: Can you just tell that I'm kind of got a sense of relief?
1: Yeah, of course.
0: Oh, my God.
1: I felt that when the first words come out of your mouth.
0: Oh, my God.
1: Well, he's looking pretty good.
0: Oh, he does, yeah. I feel so good. I actually...
1: But how hard he'd be on everybody that's getting paid to do nothing. But really, you're doing something because you're moving.
2: That's right.
1: He ain't going to look at it that way.
0: You just don't understand how much... So it was exactly... 2 weeks and 6 days.
1: Oh,
0: today
1: my.
0: Would have been
1: Is that
0: 3 weeks.
1: The longest ever?
0: No, yeah, one of the longest
1: one
0: ever.
1: One of the longest ever.
0: And I think it wasn't the biggest that I've ever passed. It was only 7 to 8 millimeters.
1: Oh. Yeah, but who cares? Longer is worse.
0: Semi-autoglass Mike. You know, there's a semi-autoglass Travis, and there's I think they're brothers.
2: Yes, they are.
0: And he comes in with 50 on the Cash App.
2: Yeah.
0: Thank you, my friend. So here's the thing. It's not the biggest I've ever passed, but I think it's the spikiest.

0: and grab it with this little grabber thing, like the kind of grabber thing, Gene, when you have a bolt down on the intake and you need, you know, those little things they make for, you know, for automotive, and you need to grab it because you can't get your fat hand down in
1: there. Yeah, yeah. You need to bolt down into the
0: So anyway, Tom, so let me, my question's this, bud.
1: Yeah.
0: What, and Macho, are you monitoring? Are you ready to go? If I can you talk? Perfect. Thank you. Hopefully you can hear me.
2: Yeah, I'm here.
0: All right, Macho. Poor Macho, man. He's back here. I mean, we just sit on our asses, Macho, and pontificate. That guy's just going crazy back there. But Macho, man, if by some kooky, strange, we got lucky situation would happen where we would get the studios done by, like, let's say Wednesday or something.
1: Oh, now you're trying to open up over there during the week.
0: Well, I'm trying to say, like,
1: you're just killing everybody, ain't you, bro?
0: Could we go on?
1: We had until January back in the day. Right? We got until January.
0: No, we.
1: It's going to be nice, easy. Then we went to June.
0: Let me look at him.
1: Now it's in the week. Now we're going to open up on Wednesday.
0: What does it matter with you?
1: Can you just settle down?
0: You don't have to.
1: It's going good.
0: Because we don't do as well financially for best ofs as we do when we're live, and that's how we make our living. So what I'm saying is, maybe we could do a, like, if there's some, and I don't think this is
1: shop with the cream machine, turning something on.
0: Can you just shut up for a little bit? I mean, really? Can you just shut up? Thank you. I'm not trying to get up your ass or be mean, but can you just shut up?
3: Yeah.
0: I'm trying to do my business here.
3: I'm trying to help you out.
0: I know, but you're not helping anybody
2: Gene,
0: out.
2: Gene, you remember Bubba came over and your guys were going to get off and you're like, yeah, let's do some more stuff today, guys.
0: Oh, my Lummy.
2: Yeah.
0: Lummy, on the Super Chat, are you kidding
2: me?
0: Yeah,
2: Biggie.
3: Boom. See that?
0: $100.
3: Bam.
0: Thanks for the memories. Here's to many more. Love you. Love you too, Biggie.
2: Biggie.
0: Oh my God. Timothy Halem, $50 on the PayPal. Thanks, fellas. Man. My God, we can't even get a show in. You're throwing so much money at
1: Bubba today.
0: So, Mach, do you think there's a chance? Because we have to be there any day anyway. Do you think there's a chance we could go, not necessarily in show mode, Lummy, but in test mode? Like, you know,
1: like
0: go
1: Monday?
0: Go live on. No, Jesus Christ. Right. Just shut. You know what? If you don't shut up, I'm going to turn your mic off.
3: The red light's going out.
0: I'm trying to do business here. I'm trying to do something. Shut up. You know what? Do you know how appreciative the listeners would be if we fire up on Friday and we're live? Do you know how better than a best of? Do you know how much better it would be for them? Like, you're being a dick for, like, they don't, what, you know, you think that you're being cute, but they don't want, they don't. And they dance with you most of the times when you're being cute, but they don't want this. They want us to be live. So the quicker we can be live, I'm just throwing it out there. If we would happen to get, we're already ahead of schedule. If we'd happen to get this built, you don't have to show up. Me and Lummy will do it. Me, Lummy, but Mach, do you think there's a chance maybe we could do a Thursday, like we could be done early?
4: In some form or fashion, we could probably get on by, I would say, Wednesday or Thursday.
0: Yeah.
4: But I'll know more today as we start taking things apart.
0: Okay.
2: But what Gary talked about when he would get down, like us, even like piping in, kind of like Stern did when they were getting ready for Sirius, and you'd be listening to Sirius, and then all of a sudden you'd pipe it, they'd pipe in with like a quick little, hey, just check in or test. They were testing some stuff.
0: Yeah, so, man, on all of our, probably not on our terrestrial radio station.
2: No, it would be like, we were thinking like on BARP or YouTube or, you know.
0: On BARP.
2: Like, oh, sorry, BARP. BAR.
0: Idiot.
2: BAR.
0: So anyway, on YouTube, Facebook, Bubba Army, BubbaArmyHQ.com, you know, all those places, be monitoring the show. I would say by Wednesday of next week, we could pop on. And we could pop on. So that's what I'm, you know, hoping we can maybe do. And just a test.
4: The visual side will be quicker for sure, especially since Gary's going to be here. The terrestrial side will be a bit longer, so I would assume that we could probably get you on by Wednesday or Thursday. Yeah.
0: We're hoping to give you guys something visually on Facebook, YouTube, Twitch, Rumble, you know, all of that. We're thinking about hopefully having something for you guys on Thursday. That's my goal. But if that doesn't work, then we'll be all in, ready to go by that next

0: Tuesday, this Tuesday after Memorial Day. So, let me, that's kind of cool.
1: It is.
0: So, Tom Simon, we're dropping his podcast that I did with him a few weeks ago next week. Are we doing, what day? Do we know what day?
1: I'm probably going to do it, well, we are going to do it on Thursday.
0: Can we move it up? Is it done?
1: Yeah, we got the body cam stuff. David Ashworth, $100.
0: Oh, my God, thank you.
2: Keep them red lines smoking.
0: But what I'm saying, Lemmy, is like Thursday is such late in the week, we might be, if it's done, we got to move it up. It's got to be Tuesday.
1: Okay. Because that's what we were going to do with the body cams every Tuesday.
0: All right, then do this on Wednesday.
1: Okay.
0: Did you have anything planned for Wednesday?
1: The body cam would go to public Wednesday, so we can maybe put this as private on Tuesday and then release it do private Wednesday.
0: Thursday's too late in the week.
1: Okay.
0: So can you guys get that handled?
1: Yeah, we'll move it.
0: All right, so this is a AI reel / short that Gary Cantrell made teasing the Tom Simon podcast next week, which will be available on Facebook, YouTube, everywhere. And don't forget, you can follow us on all those platforms at The Bubba Army. But this is so good. So good.
3: So I think one of the biggest failures that I had was my inability to catch a husband-wife fugitive team, John and Julianne Demetrian. They bond out. They come in and plead guilty to this crime. And they are told...
0: By the way, Gary did all of this on just audio of me and Tom talking. Gary built this whole thing, this whole storyline. Gary built it.
1: Yep.
0: Amazing. Absolutely amazing.
3: To return to court in 90 days for sentencing. We show up, the victims show up, the attorneys show up, the judge, the prosecutor. Everyone shows up except for John and Julianne Demetrian. They disappear.
0: Boom.
3: And so they became fugitives, and we began the manhunt. They were gone, and they have remained fugitives and successfully eluded me and my team at the FBI for over a decade.
0: Tom Simon is just a man, is he not? God dang. Are they the only ones that are able to say that they got Tom Simon, like Tom Simon still looking for me?
3: Yeah, they're the only fugitives that I failed to catch.
0: What a great...
4: And they still ain't caught.
0: No, I don't think they... No.
4: No.
0: So let me... When's he going to release that? Well, like, you know, what do you put, like, coming... Full podcast Tuesday at
1: he'll have it once we put it on all the socials.
0: Yeah, hopefully he gets that. You know, he puts that out relatively soon, so people have something to look forward to.
1: No problem.
0: The Bucks and the Packers. Well, the two teams we care about the most: me, the Packers, and then the rest of you, everybody else here. Bucks. Bucks released their 26 schedule. On the road, they're playing Jets, Jaguars. I'm sorry, it's preseason. In the regular season, they're playing on the road. They open up the season on the road with the Bengals. So they got on the road, Bengals, Cowboys, Panthers, Bears, Lions, Ravens, Falcons, Saints. At home, they got Browns, Vikings. Man, Packers don't have any more than two games back-to-back at home. And look at that. The Bucks got three.
1: Yeah, but they put them in the hottest part. They got three back-to-back games in September. In October.
4: Man, that's crazy.
0: Anyway, home games, Browns, Vikings, Packers, Steelers, Falcons, Panthers, Chargers, Saints, Rams.
4: That's an easy schedule.
0: Me and Lummy already, we got both... Lummy Scott, I got the Bucks at 10-7.
4: Yeah,
0: I got. Let me write that down.
1: All right.
0: Friday, May 15th, 2026. Put it in a time capsule, and I'm saying 10-7, and I'm doing it. I'm also going 10-7 on the Bucks too. I'm sorry, I'm going 10-7 on the Packers too. Packers open up. Two of their first games are on the roads. Vikings, Jets. Here's their road games. Vikings, Jets. Vikings, they don't do it. Packers don't do it nearly as cool as the Bucks do. Packers on the road, Vikings, Jets, Bucks, Lions, Patriots, Rams, Saints, Bears. Home, they got Falcons, Bears, Cowboys, Panthers, Buffalo, Miami, Texans, and Detroit. I got them at 10-7. I got both of them at 10-7. Let me. I think we just had a cash app deal that you might have missed, buddy.
1: Jake James, $20.
0: Thank you.
4: Hey, James.
0: Last day of the of these studios, and if I was to say the high points of this particular studio, we went through the high points of Gandy, we went through the various high points of Lemon, the Nassau Street, which is the studio here, and today being its last day, I would say probably the Squirt drag racing. We did Squirt drag racing. Then we did, remember we did Squirt on Ronnie, the cutout Ronnie?
1: Oh, yeah.
0: I would say the Night Ranger and Jackal performances, along with the Colin Hay, were red letter days. And then I forget how many different strippers we had in the shower. But we had a lot of shower, a lot of put your boobs on the glass. And so I'm trying to think of, we also had Brian Kilmeade in here. We had Tony Dungy in here. I'm trying to think of some of the guests. Tucker Carlson was in here. And people that have sat in this studio and done content with me. I'm trying to think of everybody that went through here. Manson, Spice Boy, Brent, Shannon Burke.
4: Hey, a high spot at Lemon Street was when the girl wrote the names down on that piece of paper, and I hand it to you.
0: Oh, yeah, the Stormy.
4: And they had that dude's name on it.
0: Stormy Daniels.
4: Yeah.
0: Actually, on my show in 2007, 6 months after she slept with Trump.
4: Said he hammered her.
0: She gave us that information. Were the very first. Yep. We were the very first to have it. Didn't even know what we had at the time.
4: Way ahead of time.
0: Didn't even know what we had at the time.
4: No.
0: And,
4: you asked her, how good was he?
0: She said he was the best out of Dave Navarro and one other dude. I asked Stormy Daniels, hey, tell me about
1: David Hernandez, $20.
0: Thank you, David. I appreciate you. Today is the last page of this chapter. And then I think my life has six chapters. You ready?
1: Yeah.
0: Me as a child. Growing up, you know, from in Warsaw, Indiana, my Warsaw, Indiana chapter.
4: Right, peeking out the hallway closet with your friend.
0: I did. Shut up. Jesus Christ. He was good on Wednesday. It's not. Just shut up. I was a captain of the football team. I did a lot of great things in Warsaw. Me watching Larry Plummer blast his girlfriend isn't the high spot of me in Warsaw, you idiot. And then, I want you to write these down.
1: Okay.
0: Chapter one would be Warsaw, Indiana.
1: All right.
0: And that would be everything that encompasses Warsaw, Indiana.
4: I know I'm in this list.
0: Chapter number two would be Terre Haute / the start of radio. That's chapter two. Chapter three would be San Antonio, Chicago, Grand Rapids, Philadelphia, Orlando, Chicago, Milwaukee. That's chapter three. Chapter four would be the Tampa / Power Pig. Hope you're writing this down because I'm going to ask you to send it back to me.
1: Yeah, because you said your city's pretty quick, but I got those already. Okay. So, chapter four is Power Pig and
0: in Tampa.
1: Tampa.
0: Then chapter five would be 98 Rock and First Time Syndication, Tampa. And then what's the next one? Six?
1: Yep.
0: Chapter six would be
4: a feature in a sprint car division.
0: Sirius XM. Mm-hmm. Chapter seven would be Back to Cox. Chapter eight would be Bubba 98.7 and the Hogan sex tape. Chapter, am I ready for eight?
1: You're a nine.
0: Chapter nine would be Losing It All.
1: Uncle Rocky, $10.
0: Hard time. Losing It All, Hard Times. And then chapter...
1: Chapter 10.
0: Chapter 10 would be, the Bubba Compound, New Beginnings. There you go. So tell me my 10 chapters.
1: Compound, New Beginnings on number 10. Hold on, beginning. Chapter one is Warsaw. Chapter two, Terre Haute, Starter Radio.
4: Terre Haute?
1: Terre Haute.
0: Terre Haute.
1: Chapter three, San Antonio, all your affiliates.
0: Yeah, but no. Just
1: San Antonio, right, Chicago, right, Grand
0: just
1: Rapids.
0: Just radio besides Tampa.
1: Yeah.
0: Chapter four?
1: Power Pig, Tampa.
0: Yeah, five.
1: 98 Rock, first time syndication.
0: Right.
1: Chapter six, Sirius XM.
0: Yeah.
1: Chapter seven, Back to Cox. Chapter eight, Bubba 987, Sex Tape. Chapter 9, Losing It All, Hard Times. Chapter 10, Bubba Compound, New Beginnings.
0: There you go. I need to write a book.
1: You do?
0: Really, I really do. I need to write a book.
1: All your stories would be great.
0: So, Gene, watch this. This is badass. This is in Georgia. And you know those, like, if, and I think in order for a cop to pull the, what they call the pit maneuver, they have to get, like, clearance from their supervisor.
4: He's in a pit maneuver, a U-Haul?
0: Yeah, wait till you see this.
4: Nuh-uh.
0: Let me, Stanley the Sniper, woo! $20. Oh, I was getting into everybody that's been in that. Oh, my God, Lummy.
4: Let's go.
1: You got something good?
0: I met you for the first time at the studio, and you kicked me out, Kenny Price.
1: Nice.
0: I met you the first time at the studio for Barb, and you kicked me out, but it's worth $250.
1: All right.
0: The great neurosurgeon, the great retired neurosurgeon, Kenny Priz, shivering, siz, niz, hero, biz. So, no, Lummy, I think I was going to go through all of the guests that we've, all the people that have broadcasted from here. Yeah, that might be an interesting list. I started it with me, Manson, Spice Boy, Brent, Shannon Burke, Tara, 25 Cent. You, Janessa Brazil, Lasker, Jay and Dan, Brian, Tuttle, Colton,
1: Trace.
4: The thieves.
0: I already said Spice Boy.
1: No, the other thieves from the countryside.
0: Oh, Blitz, Anna, Seth. I think that's, I mean.
4: You got some weirdos.
0: B-Fud. Okay, B-Fud. Yep, this is B-Fud. Did I see Shannon Burke?
1: Yes, you did.
0: Yeah. I think that's about, I mean, you know, the chat can help me. I said, well, Nedley Mandinko, yes, of course, played by Manson. Yeah, Tyler's been on, well, I don't think Tyler wasn't a mainstay, but he did do some podcasting with his good friend Tyler Sharp. So there you go. So watch this, before we go into words, Lasker, watch this pit maneuver on a box truck. By the way, Lummy, you and I have to go pick up that box truck.
1: Yes, we did.
4: I'm glad we didn't see pit maneuvers back in the day when me and you used to hot rod the streets, because we'd have pit maneuvered each other.
0: Yeah. Watch this. Watch this.
4: Oh, man. You got to love that.
0: And then...
4: Ooh.
0: Yeah, I mean, look at this.
4: Ooh, that's violent.
0: And then they...
4: That truck's built nice. You know, it didn't even buckle it.
0: And there's a black guy driving it, and he's, you know, obviously.
4: Imagine that.
0: And I don't have my disclaimer. Macho's got some of their screen pulled up. So then they pull up at him, and now this guy's trying to get out. and he's trying to get out, and he can't get out. And now you got a gun right at you.
4: On
0: you. Have you ever had a gun pointed at you?
4: Yeah.
0: Is it not cool? Is it pretty?
4: Well, yeah.
0: Sketch.
4: Yeah, you start thinking about things.
0: And so look at this. Eventually, he's got like six guns pointed at him. So they end up kicking the windshield out, and then they drag him through
4: the glass.
0: I think they do drag him through the glass. Look at this.
4: Ooh, yeah. It's scratching him right there. Wow. Cool cops. They're cool.
1: Oh, that canine's ready to bite.
0: Lummy, you're missing the Venmo. Bleeding. You're missing the Venmo, cub.
4: Venmo. Where's it at?
0: Yeah, he's completely got his thumb up his ass today.
4: I don't see it.
1: You get it before I do.
0: I don't know,
1: Nikki
0: man.
1: Nikki Peel, $100.
0: Nikki Peel with the hot-ass wife. Oh, my God.
1: You get all the notifications a minute before I do on your email.
0: All right, so when I return, I got a bunch of stuff to handle. But I had two videos that I wanted to play. I can't play them on terrestrial radio, but I can play them on Facebook and Siri. I'm sorry, Facebook and YouTube and Rumble and X and all the other visual places that you can see us and that you may be watching us from. and one is a dentist. I think she's a dentist.
1: Yeah, she says she is.
0: Drunk New Jersey dentist wrecks her Porsche, then tries to play funny games with the officers. I think there's some cursing in here. I knew I wanted to play that. And then this one right here, this girl here, she's pregnant by NBA star Brandon Ingram. And she talks about how he's cheated on her like 7 different times, and she wants $500,000 a month in child support. So
4: it's going to be a big baby. Look how fat she is.
0: Gina, I don't think she's that fat at all. It's just all
4: her belly. Look at it. It's huge.
0: It's just all in the...
4: Look at that. That's all going to come out that spot.
0: That ain't that big.
4: It ain't?
0: No. Man, did you take some Haterade today? Like Lummi, do you notice how everything sucks? Everything's like he's... Everything's bad. Everything's negative.
1: I think that's the way Gene copes when he's sad.
0: Yeah, okay. Are you coping right now?
4: I'm trying to cope. Don't want to leave. I want to stay.
0: I want
4: my spot right here. No, not leaving.
0: This will be an empty building.
1: I was going to say this place was for rent, Gene.
4: You know, I'm going to get up and I'm going to come the wrong way and have to make a U-turn to go the other way because I would be going.
0: Anyway, I'm
4: going to
0: play those two videos once we clear. Macho Man's going to give me a little knock knock. I'm going to play those back to back for the hot mic segment.
4: Are these both the same faces?
0: Yeah, this is the same woman. Yes.
4: Oh wow, makeup really works for her.
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6: He's hit the rattler. What comes next? We can only guess. The Bubba the Love Sponge Show returns after these words.
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2: Did you hear it?
0: Huh?
3: Oh, yeah.
4: Man. Oh, my God.
5: What now?
4: I'll tell you what now. Johnny Costica, you know that when you hear those words out of my mouth, but you got...
6: At least 100.
4: Oh, yeah. At least 100. Let me see here. I might have it.
5: The Costico.
7: And he's on it.
4: 300.
5: Woo!
4: Whoa. I got a 300 from Johnny K, a 250 from Kenny Price. I got my boy Tim for 50, Joey Campbell, Steve says, Mushroom Mitch blew in 200, Big Buck, a hun, Gloria Zach, 25 to kick it all off.
6: Peeled,
4: and, Nikki Peeled, the task, the
5: Glow Bug gave 75.
4: She's budgeted 25. That's her jam.
6: Then it was time for thank you.
5: That's what I'm saying.
4: Big Buck.
5: That's our lucky 25 number.
4: Ton of super chats today as people are
6: Sean gifted 10 memberships,
4: bidding farewell to the Nassau Street 15 years. No, was it 15 years? It was 12. 2012 to 2026. So I don't know what that
5: is. It's where we met the goats.
4: Yeah, that's part of this chapter here, the goats. And just thank you to everybody. Thank you so very much. I'm super humbled. That money will help, you know.
5: And the D-ball.
4: And who?
5: D-ball.
4: D-ball.
5: Yeah, what is the name? D-ball, the black kid?
6: Yeah, D-ball. Oh, yeah, you got about the first one, too.
4: D-ball was not here. D-ball was at Lemon Street.
6: No, Gene brought him back for a tiny bit here.
4: Whatever happened to D-Ball?
5: He got on crack.
4: Oh, did he?
5: Yeah.
4: I mean,
5: That's what white guys do.
4: Gene, there's just...
5: When they go left, you know, they mess up.
4: There's just as
5: that's
4: many
5: their
4: white...
5: Go-to, that's their go-to.
4: There's just as many white people on crack, Gene, as there are black people.
5: You might want to...
8: 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Now, let me tell you something. You're not getting any younger, so your language will most likely become obsolete, too. How about it?
9: You can't find one fatso anymore. Bubba the Love Sponge is 12 pounds.
4: I was just looking at various little sound effect or sound, you know, sound bites I have here. I have some long ones, but
5: what's the least one you've ever used? That one there, because that's the first time I've ever heard it.
4: Yeah, it's the first time I've heard that one too. I've no.
10: You guys had a custom pink popper too.
11: I heard Bubba wears a Bubba shirt. He went down to the pool and Bubba wears a
12: what?
11: I was happy to hear that Bubba the Love Sponge was there.
4: Is it Ronnie's wedding? Big Red.
6: All right,
4: he's coming today to help.
6: All right,
4: and he's on it for $1.50. It'd be so good to see him today. I know he's slammed, having taken over that business all himself. But thank you so, Big Red, for your hands-on today at 1.
11: Big Bubba guy, as you know, and must have been nice to have him there. But someone said to me, oh, the thing with Bubba is...
4: By the way, Lummy, I didn't even go down to the pool. Remember, I was fighting the kidney stone the entire time. I never went down to the pool.
5: I think Howard misunderstood when JD said he saw you, I think, walking in the lobby wearing a Bubba shirt.
4: Yeah.
11: He walks around with a Bubba shirt on, so people, well, you know,
13: Howard,
11: assuming, what's up with that?
13: Can I say something?
4: Now, Ronnie usually will stick up for me.
6: Yep.
13: Say one thing, what happened with Bubba?
11: Yeah, go ahead.
13: So after we settled the whole thing and what happened on, you know, what he said on the air and all that kind of stuff, and he wasn't coming, and this whole thing, and then we talked, and he said, listen, I'm sorry, but I'm not going to be able to make the welcome party. I'll see you at the wedding. I said, great. I'm just glad you're coming. Okay. So we're at the welcome party. It's about a half hour, 45 minutes into the welcome party. And one of the security people came over to me and he goes, there's a guy downstairs named Bubba the Love Sponge trying to get up here. I go, what? I go, he said he's not coming. I said, are you sure it's him? And it wound up being him, so he gets upstairs because he wasn't on the list.
4: I wasn't loving. They weren't. They wouldn't let me in.
6: Jeez.
4: And it was my own fault because I didn't think I was going to be able to get a flight, and I did.
13: And he comes upstairs and said, "What happened, Bubba? You said you weren't going to come. That's otherwise, I feel bad that we didn't put you on the list." So he goes to me. He goes, "I didn't realize that my plane ticket was for tonight, and I got on the plane, and I'm supposed to do a radio show tomorrow, but I'm here." And I go, "Okay, I'm glad you're here, man. That was that."
11: So he was unbelievable. There. Like, he didn't even know what day it was.
13: No, he had no clue.
4: Howard. Oh, man, the good old days, huh?
6: Yeah. That was, well, that was what, a year ago?
4: No, I think Ronnie got married like
6: two or three years
4: okay. ago. Two or three years ago. So this the Fresno County Board of Supervisors voted to block Pride Month activists at public libraries, which is the right call. You don't need to be, you know, public libraries are should just be middle of the road, not considered safe spaces. This comes as after a drag queen teacher showed up to the meeting demanding that the all libraries be LGBTQ safe space. Taxpayer funded libraries should not be a space for grooming kids. It should be a safe place, a safe right down the middle, no agenda, not supporting gays, not supporting straights, not supporting blacks, not supporting whites. It's just a place for everybody. And there is, you can be gay, you can be black, you can be a lesbian.
5: You're not supposed to be loud there.
4: Yeah, you're right. You're supposed to be respectful and quiet.
5: Right. And look at her.
4: And
5: that's
4: not,
5: loud.
4: And you're not supposed to be drawing attention to yourself.
5: No.
4: You know, and libraries are so like, so boomer. Like, I don't know that anybody really goes to the library anymore.
5: My wife goes to the library all the time.
4: Okay, well. Of course she does.
6: A lot of homeless people go to
5: and
6: libraries.
5: I walk in there with her, and I look around and make sure there ain't no dum-dums that I got to adjust, and then I let her
4: That's great.
5: Have fun.
4: Thank you, Gene. But the library is called Google. That's what the library is today. Something that you needed to look up back in the day because you had to go to the library because you didn't have a pipeline into the internet that basically now the internet's even a next step with AI. So, like, you know, libraries need to be right down the middle with no agenda. Everybody's, you know, head down, paying attention to what you're doing, not being flamboyant, not being distractive. You know, it's for that black guy. It's for that white girl. It's for that Puerto Rican dude. It's for the gay guy. It's for the straight guy.
6: Yeah.
4: But it's not to push any of your agenda. No. And school should be the same way. And I need to try to find it. I had Charles Barkley. I'm gonna try to find it right now because Barkley completely broke it down a couple days ago, and I was gonna play it. I'll find it here because it kind of goes hand in hand. Oh, here it is. Okay, so it kind of goes hand in hand with what this is gonna do. And I'm all for Black History Month. I'm all for Gay Pride gatherings. I'm all for any type, if you're Muslim and you want to have a Muslim gathering, if you're Jewish and you want to have a Jewish gathering at your synagogue, if you're Christian, if it doesn't matter, even if
6: Iggy McGill cut you $20.
4: Thank you, Iggy.
5: Thank you.
4: Appreciate it. Even if you're, you know, KKK or white supremacist or BLM, or it doesn't matter. You have the right to peacefully assemble in our country. As long as it's done peacefully and, you know, but that's on the streets in a public space that's usually been somewhat roped off or denoted, you know, like they give you your own space to have your protest, whatever it's going to be. But I don't think we need to pander to any particular body other than just America.
5: So they're having a meeting here so they can say that the library is a safe place?
4: They're having a meeting here where the council, the city council,
5: right,
4: or the county council, you know, the members. They voted to not make the library a space where LGBTQ people could go and be, like, safe. They're like, uh-uh.
5: If they want a safe place, why don't you stay in the closet?
4: Libraries are made to be open to the public. We're not going to have an agenda to our libraries. Now, lesbians and gays and queers and blacks and transvestites.
5: What did you just said a bad word.
4: No, no, that's what these stand for. That's what these initials stand for.
5: Oh, okay. Say that again.
4: I think it's lesbians, gays, blacks, transitioning, and queers. I don't know. Wow. Oh, no, binary. I think that's binary. Lesbian. Oh,
6: jeez, yeah.
4: Hey, Alexa, what does LGBTQ stand for?
0: I found one thing that LGBTQ can stand for.
5: Oh, lesbian, you had your letter wrong.
4: Shut
0: bisexual,
4: up! God damn it!
0: Queer.
4: Jesus!
0: Or sometimes questioning.
4: Gene!
0: Did that answer your question?
4: We're getting a payoff here, and then you interrupt her. You know better. Come on.
6: Did you hear what she said,
4: Gene? No, because... God damn it, Gene. Come on. You know how to play this game. I'm getting a payoff from her. You don't interrupt her. She's giving us the payoff. He's been on one all day today. I mean, am I going to be the only one that thinks that, Lemmy? Are you going to help me out here?
6: Oh, no. He's definitely... I think he's on a second monster.
4: Jesus Christ. Gene, remember that...
5: I shouldn't drink monsters.
4: You shouldn't.
5: Yeah.
4: Because you just...
5: Like, I don't buy them off purpose.
4: There's a time for you to get your stuff in. You know when to double dutch in, and when I'm going to her, shut up. Just shut up. Shut up, Mercer 785. I'll block your ass right now.
5: What'd he say?
4: He says, Bubba talks over Alexa more than Gene did. Everybody just shut up. I was doing the payoff.
5: Right.
4: He knows he messed up.
5: Yeah.
4: He knows he did. Hey, Alexa. What does LGBTQ stand for?
0: I found one thing that LGBTQ can stand for. Lesbian, gay, bisexual, transgender, queer, or sometimes questioning.
4: There you go. It's not black. I'm sorry. So it's bisexual. Lesbian, gay, bisexual, transgender, queer. Now, you can be all of those. You have every right to be that. But you can't do that in the library, thinking that that's a safe place for you to protest or, you know, display what your lesbian, your gayness, your bisexualness, your transgenderness, and your queerness. You can roll in there and be all that, but you're not going to be that
5: like her
4: while trying to make a scene or promote your brand. Like, you can go in there, Gene Lasker, to the library as Gene Lasker.
5: Like anybody in that room right
4: there. And accompany your wife.
5: Yeah.
4: But you can't go to the library with Lasker powder coating flyers and start promoting your business.
5: Putting stickers on the wall.
4: Right. So, I think that's what they're trying to say. The library is for everybody. It's for L. It's for G's. It's for B's. It's for T's. And it's for Q's. And it's for white people that are straight. And it's for black people that are straight. And it's for black people that are gay. And it's for Puerto Ricans that are transitioning. And it's for men and for women and fat people and for skinny people and for young and for old. It's for everybody, but we're not going to denote it as an LGBTQ safe space. Well, this person here, who it's even more disturbing, I think that this person is a man who identifies as a woman and is a school teacher.
5: Oh, that's gross.
6: Mm.
4: Yes, this comes after a drag queen school teacher showed up to the meeting demanding that libraries be kept as an LGBTQ safe space.
5: So when you say drag queen, that means it's a man that's dressing as a girl.
4: Yes.
5: Right.
4: And then puts on usually a drag queen means... That's a man that's dressed up as a woman, heavy makeup, heels, maybe prosthetic boobs, probably duct tape in their penis, but they all usually do some type of Broadway or vaudeville or karaoke or some type of show.
5: Right.
4: Yeah, and a lot of times they'll emulate like a celebrity. They'll try to be Barbra Streisand or they'll try to be Mariah Carey.
5: Place like that in Ebor, right?
4: Oh, yeah. I think they still do.
6: And Clearwater. Hamburger Mary's.
4: Hamburger Mary's. Yeah. All right. Here's the school teacher that is a drag queen.
5: Ew.
2: Hello. Hi. I'm Morgana. I am a drag queen. I am an activist. I am a substitute teacher.
4: Oh, my God.
6: Oh, substitute teacher.
4: That's what I have a problem with.
2: I am part of County District Number 1, and I am here to advocate that libraries are safe spaces. are part of our queer youth are 30 to 40% in the Central Valley. They need this month, Mental Health Awareness Month is very important.
4: Yeah, and you know what? And Mental Health Awareness Month has nothing to do with encompassing only LGBTQ. No, mental health is for everybody. Now, maybe those people that you, the 30 or 40% of the youth that you identify, need more mental health. But it doesn't mean that the library needs to be the place that we get our mental health diagnosis and or treatment either.
2: So I'm really glad that we talked about this today, because mental health issues are extremely important for our LGBTQ community.
5: No kidding.
2: And that's why libraries are safe spaces. They are more than just to go for books. They are for warmth. They are for our unhoused youth. They are for all people.
4: They're not a homeless shelter.
9: No.
4: No, they're not. They are for warmth, and they are for niceness, and but not...
9: And the smell of books, not your perfume.
2: So please, remember.
4: And the smell of books, not your perfume, .. fatty.
2: Keep libraries safe. If Fresno City College can fly a pride flag, if Fresno State can fly a pride flag, why can we not at the library? Yeah. Thank you.
4: There's about six people out of maybe 100 that are putting her over.
5: That dude's got a bad body.
4: Now, let me... Barkley said it the best. I love Charles Barkley. He said, we live in a homophobic society. America is not afraid of homosexual. We're just sick and tired of having LGBTQ pride shoved down our throats in our sports, our jobs, our TVs, our movie, and our education. I agree.
6: He's not scared of being canceled.
4: What's that?
6: He's not scared of being canceled, no, he's not. Which is why he's great.
4: He's not. ESPN. And here's the thing. ESPN can't cancel.
6: No.
4: And because realistically, he's speaking to what the average... Okay, so if you look at what probably, the average demographic for this particular show, which is an absolute legendary show, it came over from TNT, did it not?
6: Yes, it did.
4: And ESPN bought the rights. What is it, Basketball Night in America? Or I forget what the hell it's called. Is it called Tip Off now?
6: So, yeah, I think they changed it.
4: ESPN's Tip Off. Yeah. But it was always Charles, Shaq, Kenny... And one other dude.
6: Shaq. The white guy?
4: Yeah. They've been around for 15 years or so. And here's the deal. Charles Barkley is speaking like probably what 95% of their audience wants to say and believes. And that is, hey, we ain't got a problem with homosexuals, lesbians, gays, bisexual, transitioning or transgender and or queer. We don't. None of us have a problem with that. In fact, there's a lot of those men that are in the league. But we don't need to shove it down Americans' throats. And, I feel the same way.
3: If another guy did it, it would still be a big deal because we live in a homophobic society. And that's unfortunate. That's why, first of all, anybody who think we ain't got a bunch of gay players in all sports, they're just stupid. But there is such animosity toward the gay community, and that's what's really unfortunate. But anybody think him, and I know a couple other soccer players that came out, if you think there are not more gay players in the NFL, Major League Baseball, and the NBA, you're just stupid.
4: And he's right. And they're allowed to be in the NBA and the NFL and the NHL and soccer, and they're allowed to play, and nobody holds it against them, and it's not a big deal if you're gay. It's not, the networks and the home stadiums and the teams and all of that, making it, a particular, was a whole entire month or something like that,
6: They get Pride Month, yeah.
5: The gays got it going on when it comes to sports because of the fact that they get free porn.
4: What do you mean?
5: Well, they get to go into the showers.
9: See everybody.
5: We don't get to go in the showers with the girls.
4: You make an interesting point. But I don't think a gay guy that's in sports, I don't think a gay guy in sports...
5: Don't look at the other guy?
4: I don't think Well, here's the deal. They know that other guy is not interested in them. They know he's heterosexual.
5: Yeah, he knows that, but he's interested in his unit. Look at it. You're not interested in some of them girls you watch porn on. But you look at them.
4: I can't necessarily argue with you on that one.
12: He's actually making a pretty good point.
4: Yeah. I mean, you know, when you make great points, I got to take a step back and say you're probably right. I mean, in your Gene Lasker type reasoning, you're probably right. When we return, Gavin Newsom, he now has bought, if you're a prisoner in California, you got a $200 iPad. And you can Nope. I mean, prison's almost like a resort now. You get a $200 iPad and your family can load up anything they want. Porn, Netflix, whatever. And the U.S. Supreme Court, remember the guy in Florida? This was on I-95 and he was an illegal immigrant and he was driving a semi freight.
12: I believe from California.
4: Was it? But yeah,
12: No, he was from California.
4: Yeah, but he was in Florida.
12: Yep.
4: And he, I don't know, could not speak English, could not read English, could not read street signs, somehow had a CDL out of California. And killed, I think, a mom and her, killed, I think,
14: a family.
4: I think a family, or at least a mom and a kid, when he decides to do a U-turn on I-95.
14: and he couldn't fit.
4: And completely, you know, wreaks havoc and a huge wreck, killing people. And it made its way all the way to the United States Supreme Court yesterday. And they came out with a new law unanimously to fight to freight brokers that can be held liable for negligently hiring unsafe trucking, you know, drivers. So before these freight companies start hiring these people that are illegal immigrants and don't speak our native language and may not really have a legitimate CDL, well, when that non-speaking, non-sign-reading son of a bitch gets into a crash and kills a couple people, now it's on you as a freight company. Thank God. You're right. Thank God. What a great ruling.
5: Well, see, because the freight company makes a lot of money off of these guys because these guys underbid the real goods.
4: Right. Right. Exactly. Yep. Half as much.
5: Yeah.
4: Or, you know, an American, white, black, green, and different, an American to be a badass CDL in good standing truck driver might charge, you know, double what Ahmed might charge. And so the freight companies are cutting corners and making money.
12: Elton Drigger, $10.
4: Lummy, I'm going to go to words, but I'm going to play another video during Hot Mic. I think people will enjoy this a little bit more. I don't understand why African-American women have such a problem with fast food. Like, when they don't get their order right, they flip out. Sometimes going behind the counter, getting into fights with people. Like, I don't understand it. Yesterday, I had a bad experience at McDonald's. I was in Ocala, and I had a bad experience at McDonald's, the one off of 326 right by my track. I had a bad experience. I ordered through the app, and then I go, well, I mean, you know, you go park
5: in a spot.
4: Yeah, and you enter parking. I was in number two.
12: Yep.
4: I did it all through the app. That way I get my McDonald's points and things like that. And it gives me... It gives me a message that says, your order will be ready between 3 and 5 minutes. So I go, okay. And the drive-thru isn't really that busy.
12: So it should be quicker.
4: Three to 5 minutes.
12: Yeah.
4: Three to 5 minutes.
14: Long time.
4: And I ordered, it was a chicken sandwich, ketchup and cheese only, medium fry, medium Coke. That's it. Pretty standard, right?
12: Yeah.
4: Nothing extravagant. By the way, that was $11.08. A chicken sandwich, medium fry, medium Coke. $11.08.
12: Jeez.
4: Jesus. So it says, okay, your order is now being processed. 3 to 5 minutes. Please wait 3 to 5 minutes. Thank you, McDonald's. GPO. 12 minutes.
5: You waited that long?
4: 12 minutes.
5: No. I would not do that.
4: 12 minutes. And I'm like, do I go in and raise hell?
5: Yep.
4: Or do I just sit here
5: like an idiot?
4: Like an idiot, and I sat there like an idiot because I didn't want to go. I didn't want to go in and make a big fuss.
14: I know.
4: And so I just sat. Listen, I not that I had all the time in the world, but you know, I didn't really have. I wasn't really on a time frame. I actually stopped digging. You know that I was running my excavator. I stopped, you know, and went over there and decided to go to McDonald's, get something to eat, then go back to the excavator. So I was just going back to the track. It wasn't like I was busting ass to get home or anything, but. 12. They said 3 to 5, and it was 12. I was like, God dang! But I didn't go in and act like this. A black woman attacks a white staff and faces hard consequences. Now, Lummy, the reason why I'm going to play this on Hot Mic is this bitch go, like, there's a, the dentist one, I think I just put it aside because I felt as if she was hot, and I didn't really appreciate her vocal fry. You know, she's like, I'm a dentist. I don't want to get a ticket. Yeah. Kind of like, you know, on Progressive Insurance, Flo's, yeah, yeah. Flo's sister.
12: Yep.
4: But when she goes and sees her sister, she's like, oh, my God.
12: I love that vocal fry.
4: So I know this has got a bunch of F's in it and stuff, and I wanted to share it with you. We'll do that when Macho clears and then be back right after that.
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0: I mean, what a great day. Oh, my God. Lots of people coming out of the woodwork, helping out the show. Like with some sentimental type stuff, as this is the last show that we'll ever do from the Nassau Street compound, as the new beginning will be what we call it, we're just going to call it the Bubba compound.
2: Is that Bubba compound, yeah.
0: That's what we're calling it.
2: Yes, sir.
0: The new studios, which are scheduled to be completely done the Tuesday after Memorial Day from the Bubba compound. But big swinging D's today. You know, Big Red, $150. John Castico, $300. Kenny Price, $250. Timothy Holm, $50. Joey Campbell in the house. Steve Mushroom Mitch, too. Buck Ahan. Of course, Glowbug starts it all off. Thank you so much. PayPal, Venmo, Cash App, all at the Bubba Army. Thank
8: you. That guy with the double Z name, we need to make him a name.
0: Steve
2: Jeffrey Kulak, $20.
0: Let me just thinking maybe that, you know, Trump being over in China yesterday, and by all accounts things went pretty well. You would think that might have shown the world that, you know, this is going to probably be, you know, maybe we can resolve this with China's help faster than Trump can do it by himself. So that would be maybe give people an optimistic, you know, opinion. Well, now gas is Brent crude oil up $2.50 to $109. $109. It was just down April 17th. So exactly a month ago, it was 82. So 1 month ago, it was 82. Today, it's trading at 109. Man, we can't catch a break.
2: Nope.
0: I don't think that's going to go down until this thing's over.
8: We're losers.
0: Anyway, Gavin Newsom's California spent $180 million of taxpayer money to give every prisoner a free iPad, which they can use to watch porn and chat with minors. $180 million so that every prisoner has a iPad. And then your family can load on whatever they want. I think you have to pay like to be hooked up to the prison Wi-Fi. It's like, I don't know how much it is, but.
2: What is in taxes? 3 cents per text message.
8: Really?
0: Oh, it is?
2: Yes, yeah, 3 cents per text message.
0: But they can communicate.
2: They can. There's a report that I was reading for that. There was a guy that sexually assaulted a minor, and he found out, he got her email and number and started talking to her and threatening her and telling her to send him nudes.
0: And he was in prison.
2: Yeah, for
0: there you go, Gavin Newsom.
8: Yeah, but they also got the guys in prison talking about what they did and telling on themselves.
0: Yeah, but I mean, you can listen to, you can be up on the phones and be up on the mail and get that. I don't really feel comfortable with every prisoner getting an iPad, especially at a tune of $180 million.
2: But I guess in all fairness to Newsom, I guess there's 48 other states that inmates get iPads.
0: Oh, okay.
2: iPads
0: all right.
2: Too.
0: Well, then you know what?
8: I bet you Grady Judd don't
0: but,
8: do it.
0: Yeah, I bet you Polk County gives you a soup sandwich and a bologna sandwich.
8: He'll tell you. I don't even give him good food.
0: So listen, yeah. I was talking to Grady one time, and he goes, "Listen to this." He goes, "The USDA health and nutrition, like it's the 2000 calorie USDA, you know, the USDA has a 2000 calorie minimum diet. You need 2000 calories to be
8: healthy.
0: Well, to not die. Like, you know, basically at 2000 calories, you're going to be skinny as hell if all you eat is 2,000 calories.
1: Yeah.
0: But 2,000 calories nutritionally will keep you alive, and you know that's it. You know, you will survive and be able to function great and not jeopardize any of you know kidneys, liver, heart, lungs, you know, pancreas, all that on the USDA recommended 2,000 calorie a day diet. Do you know how many calories Grady Judd gives his prisoners?
2: How much?
0: 2,000.
2: Nice. Felix, $10.
0: 2,000. He even has a nutritionalist that does, like, if Grady gets a report, because, you know, Gene, things change. Like, they'll do, like, they kind of switch it up a little bit. One day might be, like, you know, Sloppy Joe's. One day might be pizza. One day might be a hamburger and some peach cobbler. Like, you know, they change it up. Grady gets a full report. And if they go over 2,000 calories, now he said, I give them a 100-calorie buffer. I actually, about, I don't know, maybe 6-7 years ago, did a ride-along with him on a Friday night. This is, and when we went into the jail, this is, and he took me back to the, because the prisoners make all the food, the trustees, the guys, you know, Gene, that are only there like 5 more months, and they've been good for 2 years, and like, you know, you know that, you've been in jail. The trustees, they're the ones that make the food.
1: Yeah.
0: And so Grady took me back there, and all the knives are tethered, like they're hooked up to cords so they can't stab each other, and they can only go as far as the table. Like they can't, you know, like if you're chopping onions or you got to chop
8: up. They don't go arm's length.
0: They don't go much farther than what you need. Like you could not stab a guy unless he was literally standing shoulder to shoulder with you.
8: On
0: you. And so he goes, so I'm telling you, man, the USDA recommends a 2,000-calorie diet for you to stay, you know, nutritionally sound, and my prisoners get as close to 2,000 as I can get them. And my nutritionalist, I get full hot on her. It's a woman. If she goes like 2,200, 2,300, he goes, they don't need those 200 or 300 extras.
2: Keith Yeager, $250.
0: FJ Bar 10, did you see that?
2: Yeah, Felix. Yeah.
0: So 2,000. I mean, you know, some prisons probably have good food or decent food, and the warden doesn't really care if it's 2,500 or 3,000. Doesn't matter. And the thing about it, Gene, at Grady's, you better not skip a meal because you're not going to get.
8: You're not going to get much later.
0: Like, because all three meals don't amount to much, but they all amount, you know, so if you take 2,000 and divide it by three, what is that, about 675 calories a meal? Yeah.
2: Yeah, you'd be skinny there.
0: If you did 3 times 7, that'd be 2,100. So they have to be just under 700 calories. 700 calories ain't nothing. And so, Grady Judd's, you know, each meal, so you better not miss breakfast.
8: I'd pay $50 for 600 calories right now.
0: But here's the deal, Gene. I'm sure that Grady has, a commissary, and don't they, like a bag of chips is $2?
8: Yeah.
0: And like, isn't everything just
8: like triple the $4?
0: That's right, because you got to go in as part of an outlaw and take care of the outlaws that are incarcerated. The outlaws like you that are free have to. You guys each get assigned a certain amount of prisoners, and every Friday you got to go give them and they call it. I'm not trying to give some outlaw insider, but I just listen to Gene sometime talk to his boys, and it'll be Friday, and you have to go give them what they call their ice cream money.
8: Yeah, because you only get ice cream on Fridays.
0: So, as an outlaw, you get assigned a certain amount of prisoners, 1, 2, and on Friday you got to put money on their books.
8: Oh, well, we do it every month. We make sure they always got.
0: So you just do it. You just do it a month.
8: We just do it.
0: Here's that Supreme Court ruling, Lummy, that now could potentially put freight companies at being liable.
2: Oh, good.
0: The Montgomery versus Kirby Transport LLC. That's what the case, Supreme Court of the United States, that's what the case is. Oh, let me, so this
2: Boom!
0: Is, oh yeah.
2: There are two different ones. The top one is the one that the guy just smashed
0: into
2: him.
0: Right. So these are two different episodes.
2: Yep.
0: So this is not that.
2: Nope. They just have the same address.
0: This is a different, this is a whole nother footage. This is actually, I think, worse.
2: I think that was in California.
0: Look at this, 2, 3, 4.
8: Ooh. Unbelievable.
0: And then on fire, and then goes over and takes that car out.
8: Knocks the whole front end off.
0: Yeah, look at that. One dead, two.
8: Look at the rear bumper flew out between them forward.
0: Yeah. So, Gene, you're not going to tell me that this person right here is not dead right here. This person in this white SUV.
1: He died.
0: I mean, this is a semi that's probably going 50, 60 miles an hour.
1: Yeah.

0: cab. Yeah. That's what they call day cabs when they don't have sleepers in them.
1: Right.
0: And guys just do a day route, like from here to Jacksonville and back. That would be a day route. And they just have cabs like that. So this cab, this day cab's broken. And then this guy goes and hits him. Bam, bam. Three dead. Oh, yeah, let me hear it. Three dead.
1: Yeah.
0: Three died. And then the one on the bottom, if you watch the one on the bottom, this is where he decides to turn.
1: I think there was right a lady. There was a lady and an right older there. Kid and a little baby in the back seat.
0: Yeah, of that
1: minivan. Of that white car.
0: Yeah,
1: poor things.
0: So anyway, they're going to now hold start holding these freight companies liable. So this is horrible. So this woman and her boyfriend, he must be behind it, or he knows about it. But she was like a fetish chick, and people would hire her or get a hold of her on her OnlyFans account or things like that. Her name was Michela Rylaristam, and she pled guilty to involuntary manslaughter after being accused of saran wrapping a 56-year-old man like a mummy, pouring adhesive to his eyes to see. So she super glued his eyes shut while recording all of this for her OnlyFans. She was supposedly paid $11,000 to engage in fetish play with a man called Michael Dale.
1: And what does that fetish mean? I mean,
2: want to be a mummy.
0: I don't. So this guy this Michela, a married mother of three, she's got three kids and she's married, filmed the content for 4 hours as this Michael Dale guy suffocated. She allegedly wrapped him up like a mummy, glued women's boots on him, and poured glue into his eyes to seal them shut. When police arrived at the scene, Dale was found with a bag over his head. According to reports, Michela's husband was aware of her activities and even helped her run the business. She pled guilty to involuntary manslaughter. She'll likely be sentenced to
3: 4 years.
0: 4 years. You know why, Lemmy? Because it's California.
3: Of course.
0: 4 years for.
1: But the guy wanted it.
3: How do we know?
1: What do you mean? How do you know? He stepped up in there and let him start rapping. I mean, you know, after the third wrap around your ankles, you just bust her in the face if you really don't want to be there.
3: Duct tape over his mouth, face, and head.
1: A girl, Lemmy. Come on.
0: Now, here is, I guess, this is, I mean, she's kind of...
1: He wanted it. But I don't want good, I'll call him not guilty.
0: This is her and her husband. That's her booking photo right there. I just can't see how in a fetish-type play, you kill somebody and you only get 4 years. Even if, so you're saying, Gene, she only gets
1: he
0: four...
1: He wanted it.
0: He didn't want to die.
1: Well, you know what? Then don't play the game.
0: Well, you know, you might be right. Would be interesting.
3: So
0: I think I saw a report, Lemmy, where he was begging to for her to stop. Is that what you're going to say?
3: Well, no, I just said they're looking through all the different stuff. They never see the request of the bag over his head to, that's what killed him.
0: Yeah, so Gene, I guess in the back and forth of him hiring her, you know, maybe he wants to do a saran wrap willy or whatever, but he never wanted the bag over his head, which inevitably is what killed him. So, you know, I guess, and who would want your eyes
1: stupid
0: super glued?
1: Stupid things happen to stupid people.
0: Yeah, I mean, if you're rolling around in that world and you're paying, and you're rich enough and stupid enough to pay.
1: A bag might fall on your head.
0: To pay $11,000 for you to.
1: He paid $11,000 for saran wrap.
3: What you said is that, so the roommate heard that the guy heard her ask to stop and even offered to pay her more money to stop.
0: Yeah, I saw that report too, and I didn't quite find it, but
1: she got into it so hot and heavy.
0: Yeah.
1: She was getting
0: so
1: off
0: he
1: on
0: actually
1: it too.
0: So the guy Michael Dale Gene, he actually was saying stop after it was going too far, and actually now he paid her $11,000 to do what she was doing. He said stop, and then he offered her more money to stop, and she like you said, she was just in the moment.
1: Yeah,
0: couldn't help herself.
1: That's right.
0: And killed him.
1: You know?
0: But 4 years ain't nothing. 4 years ain't nothing.
1: I think that's a deservable fix for that.
0: Oh, I don't. I think.
1: No?
0: I think 20. Let's say that we're all judges, and this comes in before us. You know, and Gene, here's the deal. There's no he said, she said, because she taped it. So all you have to do is watch the tape to watch what happened. Okay?
1: Okay.
0: So you watch what happened. You see things are going good. And then you start seeing him. You know, she starts escalating.

0: manipulating it, gluing his eyes shut, you know, saran wrapping him probably a little bit more than he wanted to. And by the way, you see him agree to it. He walks in, gives her the 11 grand. They probably discuss a little bit what they're doing. She starts doing it. He starts getting freaked out. He says, please stop. Please stop. She won't. I'm just throwing you all the.
1: Hold on, Gene.
0: I'm throwing you all the intangibles for you to give me Judge Gene, Judge Lummy, Judge Macho, and Judge Clem's decision. So, hey, there gets to be a point where he gets freaked out and says stop. She won't stop. She keeps on. Then finally, he says stop. I'll pay you more money. She doesn't stop. He dies. That's all of the details you need to know. The only other caveat would be that her husband was aware of what she was doing and helped her, you know, line this sort of thing up. So, Judge Gene, you know all the details, and that's the details that are on tape. That's not he said, she said stuff. You watched that. You watched all this unfold on tape. Judge Gene, what do you do? What do you give her?
1: So, me, Judge Gene, I'm the only guy that's going to give.
0: You're Judge Gene. Right. Whatever.
1: So,
0: you
1: I got there, no
0: you,
1: jury or nothing.
0: Nope. This is just Judge Gene.
1: Okay, so I am going to go by the facts here, and I see that the gentleman didn't want any more, but I haven't even seen a safe word. So without a safe word, him saying no means yes.
2: Wolf, $50.
0: Hold on. Wolf Fencing, my friend.
2: Woo!
0: Thick, rugged. Love him. We'll see you at the Fort Walton Beach, Big Gus Emerald Coast Harley
1: ride
0: on the, I think, 24th and 5th and 6th or something like
2: up
0: that.
2: In the Fort Walton.
0: In Fort Walton Beach with Justin Nunley. And Florida Man Radio, and of course Emerald Coast Harley, Big Gus's tractors. Go to Emerald Coast Harley to sign up and be part of the ride. Austin's going to ride with us. So Judge Gene, you know it all. You got all the data.
1: So what I'm saying to you people out there is, listen.
0: Maybe he was saying
1: he wanted this as much as she did, evidently, and she got off on it better than him during the middle of it because she wouldn't stop when he said stop.
0: So you're saying she was like as much sexually enamored as he was.
1: Yes.
0: And she got kind of maybe in over
1: and she
0: her
1: wanted
0: head.
1: She wanted to be able to get one at the end, too. So she went and put the bag over his head. And I get it.
0: For her to get hers.
1: Right. So, and I get it. So I'm going to say, you know, he walked into this situation knowing that it could go south. Because when you're saran wrapped up and you can't get away, you're all about what she's going to do to you now.
0: All right, Judge Gene.
1: And you know that.
0: We got your ruling.
1: I say, you know, the little bit of a guiltiness on her part, give the court the $11,000 and go home.
0: Probation?
1: Yeah,
0: or completely innocent.
1: Yeah, and I want the $11,000 that she got.
0: All right, so you're going to fine her. Judge Gene finds that you owe the court $11,000 in restitution.
1: Yeah,
0: and you're free to go.
1: There you go.
0: No probation.
1: I don't know.
0: Yeah, maybe, Gene says
1: no.
0: Judge Lummy.
2: I've been in those kind of torture things here.
1: Oh,
2: working.
1: You've been a bag over your head.
2: No, that's the
1: you've
2: thing.
1: Been,
2: no, but
1: I've been in a
2: torture rack that you built with a safe word.
1: I've seen a bear doing you earlier.
2: Listen,
1: up for that. What if it bit your head off?
2: Well, then I'm in trouble. Listen, all I know is that she's guilty. I remember how much pain I was in. Couldn't remember the safe word to get out. So, you know what? I feel bad for this guy.
0: I do, too.
2: 25 years with no terms of getting out.
0: So,
2: early.
0: 25 years, no possible early release.
2: That's right.
1: So, Judge, you signed up for the
0: 25
1: game.
0: 25 hard years.
1: You forgot the game in the middle of it.
0: Gene, get out of the game. Judge Gene, don't try to.
2: Move to California and be lenient, all right? I'm in Florida.
0: Judge Gene, don't try to infiltrate this other judge's ruling. Judge Macho, do you got a judgment for this situation?
3: Fry her up. He's dead. She needs to be dead.
0: Oh, kill her.
1: Oh.
0: Judge
1: Macho. He's straight out of Wisconsin.
3: Shouldn't even be here.
0: Judge Macho says, death.
1: Death.
0: I'm with Lummy. 25 years, no chance for early parole. That's what I'm saying.
1: Well, I'm going to tell you something, Black Girl. You better hope it's me.
0: When we return, Lummy, we're going to try to start breaking this China stuff down a little bit. You know, Trump was in China. I think he's back now, is he not?
2: No, I think he doesn't get back till tomorrow if he's not taking little detours.
0: Oh, my God. LM Close, Lummy, too. Big, large, Benjamin Flakens running wild. Too large. Man, you guys are so kind. I will tell you, I've kind of like just not really thought about it, but I think maybe the last break I might get emotional. I might. I mean, you know, this is.
1: If you tell us now, then it's on purpose.
0: Well, no, I'm.
1: If you don't tell us nothing and start doing, then we'll all freak out and run up there and try to help you.
0: Gene, I'm just telling now so that you don't freak out and come up here and try to help me. I've been keeping my emotions in check.
1: I was going to cry when I walked in the door.
0: Yeah, well, I
1: don't know if it's because the place is ugly now or, you know.
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8: Whenever someone asks, how was your weekend? Or, what have you been up to? Or just, what's new? Have a good answer. Just do what you love. Toyo Tires.

0: mommy has to lug like 5 or 10 gallons of water from the studio garage area back out to where baby and Hootie are in the goat area, and to make sure they have water. So it's a daily, if not couple times, you know, it's at least 3 or 4 times a week. Lummy's got to water them.
1: You put copper in their bucket.
0: What do you mean? I don't understand what you're saying.
2: No, why?
1: You just get your little solid copper fitting of any kind, a little piece of tubing, a little, you know, a T or a knuckle or anything, a piece of copper, and you put it in their water bucket, and it won't grow any algae at all, ever.
0: You put it in, like in there, where they drink out of?
1: They drink out of.
0: Yeah, now, I'm afraid that they'll eat it. I mean, they'll eat it
1: down to the bucket.
2: Yeah, I don't know. Who knows? I would be pretty scared, too. So.
0: Because they'll eat shoestrings, Gene. They'll eat wire, like I'm telling you right now. They'll eat a battery cable.
1: But this way, you know, always got to wash that bucket out.
0: Yeah, I didn't know.
1: Wash it every single time.
0: So if he took like some copper wire, and like super glued it to the bottom of like the plastic, you know, container or something.
1: Yeah, you
0: like
1: get
0: that.
1: A flat piece of a copper sheet, and just, you know, coat the bottom with it or put it.
0: I never knew that. So copper.
1: That's what we do with our chickens.
2: Well, I got to look at this new thing.
0: Brian Lefevre or whatever says copper is a good antibacterial. Where did you learn that at, Gene?
1: I don't know.
0: I learned that at Redneck School.
2: Trash guy, $20.
0: Anyway, we have this ongoing struggle. I need to eventually run water out there. But
2: which this guy, so Chaos Racing is the guy that gave us all that piping, too.
0: Yeah, and I might need like him to look at my soft water stuff.
2: Okay. But he just dropped off this automatic water bucket.
0: Chaos Racing. I wish I knew more about the guy. I wish
2: Well, your name's Robert. But
0: Trash Guy 7420 on the Super Chat. We're killing it. I think we're doing
1: it. Chaos Racing. He must be all over the place.
0: Is he a racer?
2: I'm not sure. He's down in Paris. Yeah, I got his number.
0: You need to give me all of his information and his business so we can promote him.
2: We got those business cards from him.
0: Yeah, maybe we'll write me a little something. We'll do a little something for him.
2: We'll do.
0: Now, so he brought an automatic waterer.
2: Yes.
0: For the goats, and just on the surface, Lummy, I'm thinking that maybe it's got a big hopper that you put water in, and then it kind of disperses it
2: in a certain
0: in a certain increment, so that the goats. Now, do they drink a lot of water?
2: Yeah, the problem with it is that with the heat and everything. I mean, I would say they drink probably one of those containers a week.
0: Why? Well, I don't know what one of those containers.
2: The black container that's out there.
0: I think
2: that's about 10 gallons.
0: So you think they drink
1: the cleaner the water, the more they'll drink.
2: Yeah.
0: So let me know that copper is your way to cleanliness and antibacterial.
2: Thank you, Gene.
0: 813-90-BUBBA, 813-902-8222. 813-90-BUBBA. Yes, go ahead. You're on the air.
3: Hey, Tom.
0: Hey, Tom.
2: Tom.
3: I was just marveling at Gene's tan. I mean, he's got one of those Charlie Crist tans.
0: Tan. You do look. Yeah. You do look tan, bud. You do.
1: That's because I work outside and mow grass.
3: Well, when your fingernails are tan. You know you got it.
0: That could be dirt from jeans. I'm just saying. He could have been wrenching on his hot rod before he walked in here.
1: I try to keep my fingernails clean, but they don't stay that way.
0: Yeah, because you're a real man.
3: I'm just talking about, I'm not talking about under your fingernails.
1: Oh, okay.
3: Your fingernails.
1: Yeah, I'm a healthy guy. So,
0: yeah. Hey, man, Tom, appreciate you. Thanks.
1: Thanks, Tom.
0: See you later, Tom. Let me, before I get into the China stuff, this CBS cameraman for the CBS Evening News are from Taiwan.
1: From Taiwan?
0: Yeah.
1: Where's that at?
0: You know what I'm trying to say. Taiwan. They're from Taiwan. I guess they're reporting live from Taiwan as Trump is in China. And they're doing their CBS Evening News gimmick. And the cameraman falls out. Like, I don't know if he faints.
1: Falls. Oh, just fainted?
0: Yeah, and they're like, oh, my God, call medical.
1: Oh, wow.
4: And finally tonight from Taiwan, as President Trump and China Jinping prepare to meet, you will hear a lot about American decline and the rise of a powerful.
0: Now, is that China?
1: That's nice.
0: Or is that a futuristic look at China, or is that China? Because if that's beautiful.
1: I want to go there.
0: My God. Yeah. I don't know if you, I don't know if we're Americans. Yeah, I think it's allowed.
2: No, you can go there.
0: Hey, Alexa, can Americans go to China?
5: According to TripsGuard, China is open to travel from United States.
2: My business
5: but
2: partner.
5: Requires a negative COVID test for unvaccinated travelers.
2: My business partner used to go to China all the time.
0: Yeah, but you kind of got to walk, like, you know, don't.
1: Well, you buy Chinese fish?
2: No, we had Chinese customers. So they'd buy from us.
1: Why did you get the right fish over here that they don't get over there?
2: The Chinese don't get any fish from their place.
0: Yeah.
1: What's wrong with their ocean?
2: They fished it all out.
0: They fished it out.
2: And that's all dirty.
0: Because there are so many people over there.
2: Yeah.
0: They, you know, we only have like.
1: What is it? The big tunas. They pay a lot for that for the sushi.
0: What do we got, like 330 million people in our country, and they got like 4 billion?
2: And that is China, yeah.
1: And that is China.
0: Oh, my God. Look how beautiful
2: it is. And they got big time surveillance.
0: Oh, I heard that you can't walk anywhere in China without
1: being seen.
0: Yeah.
6: New China. The Chinese certainly.
0: Wow, look at that.
1: That's like New York City.
0: Lasker, we wouldn't even know what to do there. Here, I know what we would do.
1: I wouldn't shoplift.
0: I tell you what, and you know what? I'd put some effing duct tape on your mouth so we didn't get put in a Chinese prison for you saying something stupid.
1: Yep. Hey, Chicky, me love you a long time.
0: Exactly. Yeah. And next thing you know, we're shackled. Because he said, me love you long time to some Chinese diplomat. Oh, me love you long time. And like, oh, and you don't understand.
1: Hey, did you get your hands cut off there for stealing?
0: You don't understand. They don't play.
1: I know they don't.
0: I mean, I'm talking about Taiwan. I'm sorry. I'm talking about China. Like, they do not play. Do they have Sharia law?
2: No. That's Islam.
0: Oh, yeah. You want to hear this, Gene? Do you know the religion of China? China. They believe their religion is their country.
1: Oh, I thought it was the Buddha.
0: No, they believe like they worship the country. So they're, you know, that's
1: their country is their God.
0: You can't believe in God. You can't believe in Buddha. You can't believe in Muhammad. You can't believe in, you can't be Jewish. You can't be, you know, you got to be, you worship the Chinese government.
6: Is he okay?
0: Oh, hold on here.
6: Is he okay?
0: This guy falls out here.
6: New China. The Chinese certainly. Is he okay?
0: God, look at all those containers.
1: You got to everything's full of money in there.
2: They import a lot of stuff.
6: We're going to take a quick break. We have a medical emergency here.
1: Hey, look at that train, man.
0: Look how much more advanced they are than
2: I sent you. By the way, I sent you a quick little video on their surveillance cameras.
0: Look at how cleaner everything is. Everything's so advanced.
6: We're calling a doctor.
7: Call the doctor, please.
1: Boy, that fast food right there don't mess around. They give it to you while you're on the walk.
0: Yeah. So this we didn't even really pay attention to the cameraman falling out. We were more enamored with the Chinese.
1: I don't think I showed you.
0: With the sights of China. Now, what's this?
2: This is pretty much how all the cities are, all the
8: cameras. Big Brother is watching. There are literally cameras everywhere in Beijing. We are outside the Hadian Station.
0: Hold on, Gene. I want you to look. Look how this would be the equivalent to New York City, right? Uh-huh. And you know that there's rats and piss. And
1: No, ain't none of that here.
0: Well, you went to New York with me a few times on the serious days.
1: Terrible.
0: And there's some nice places. And
1: that was back in the day.
0: But it's filthy for the most part. Right. Look at this.
8: And I can
0: look at the streets.
1: I know.
8: Count at least 20 on this corner. In fact, in Beijing, they've added 1,500 cameras just this year alone. They see everything. There's nobody jaywalking here because they could get a ticket right away. In fact, our driver parked illegally for 2 minutes.
0: I'm telling you right now, Gene, even the handlebars.
2: Yeah.
0: If you look at the bikes,
1: the same way.
0: If you look at the bikes here, even the handlebars are all uniformly.
1: Yeah, and that's the people that rent them. They park it and put it back the right way.
0: Uniformly turn it to the left.
2: They don't have black people then. They can probably get a ticket.
8: Yeah, hold on. Our driver parked illegally for 2 minutes, and he got a message on his phone that he got a ticket for about $40 U.S. because they saw it on the camera. Now there are real questions what the CCP's goal is about.
0: Look at this. There's not even a speck. I want you right here. Look at that. There's not even a leaf.
2: No,
0: or nothing. There's nothing. It's
9: perfect.
8: Citizen tracking and social scoring, they say it's to make everybody feel safe. These cameras are watching every minute. They're everywhere. And while they're watching us here in China, we hope you continue to watch. Special report from Beijing.
9: I kind of think we need that.
2: I sent you just one more video on China. He goes into, like, a convenience store or a restaurant that's just run by a robot.
9: In China?
2: Yes. That's a convenience store.
10: What is that?
8: Order to a very special.
9: Oh, yeah, okay, here we go. So this is in China as well?
2: Yep.
9: Oh, Gene, you don't understand how technologically advanced they are. Like, oh my God, like they are 20 years ahead of us on technology.
8: But first, we give our food order to a very special worker. This is the Family Mart convenience store in Beijing.
9: Look how clean out. Go to a 7-Eleven in Manhattan. I'm sorry, go to a 7-Eleven in the Bronx or Staten Island.
2: Just go to 7-Eleven down the street.
9: Or just, you know what? Just go to Geno's 7-Eleven.
2: Yeah.
9: And exactly. And the concrete's all stained with gum and oil and, you know, because people, it's just not as clean as this.
8: Inside is a Galbot robot, the dominance of AI. Beijing is trying to lead the way in AI and also in humanoid robots.
2: It's inside.
8: This is the first of its kind for this interaction.
9: This would be like you going into 7-Eleven
1: every day. Run around the back of that counter and see what happens to you.
9: And see, yeah, get yoked up by Robbie Robot, right?
1: And throw it like a football.
8: Want to order something? Hello, can I get a sausage, please? This is the first of its kind, moving a little slow, but Galbot is actually in 50 different pharmacies, warehouses, handling 300,000 orders around the country. This is the first of its kind here.
9: Look at him pick up, he's picking up the sausage.
2: Yeah.
8: And they say there are going to be many different iterations. The question is, it's the same thing that the U.S. is dealing
9: with. To me, it seems like it would be slower than...
1: but it's cheaper.
9: Yeah, you know what? This guy didn't call in sick.
1: That's right.
9: This guy didn't take a break.
1: No.
9: This guy doesn't go to the bathroom.
2: No.
9: This guy didn't have a smoke break.
2: You could have 24/7.
9: This guy isn't on his phone.
1: You don't hit on your wife on the counter.
9: This guy didn't have any drama.
2: Matt Hoxie, 25.
9: Oh, thank you, Matt Hoxie. How you doing, buddy? This guy's not calling in sick. This guy's not late. This guy is, you know, everything, you know, doesn't have the flu. This guy didn't have car trouble getting in. Nothing. I'm just thinking of every possible scenario that people, you know, that workers that work for you can come up with.
2: Steal from you.
9: Well, this guy's not going to steal from you.
8: Place human workers. Youth unemployment is increasing here, so there's a real big back and forth about how far this goes. But clearly, China wants to lead the way in this interaction. Thank you so much. Special report continues after this.
9: Lasker, get on that microphone and start scooting it.
2: Yeah.
9: Hey, Robbie Robot, I want a sausage. And you get halfway. Oh, no, cancel that sausage. And then I think I want...
2: Mustard only. Make that ketchup.
9: Mustard only with some onions. Oh, no. I mean ketchup with cheese.
2: He wouldn't understand my voice.
9: Yeah. there's American and then there's Lasker.
2: Yeah.
9: It's way different. You don't understand. Hello, you're on the air. Go ahead. 813-90-BUBBA. Go ahead.
11: Hey, Bubba, they do allow Mormon temples in China. They have one in Shanghai and one in Hong Kong.
9: All right, so you can be Mormon.
2: Yeah.
1: What's a Mormon? Is that the Pennsylvania people?
9: No, that's the Amish.
1: Amish.
9: Or the Quakers.
2: The Utah people.
9: The Mormons are the ones that have, like...
1: They wrap their head in a towel?
9: No. Mormons don't wrap their head in a towel. Like Salt Lake City and Brigham Young University and all that. They're the ones that believe in having, like, five wives, six wives.
1: They're in America?
9: Yeah.
1: Why are we joining?
9: What do you mean?
2: Why are we Mormons? Multiple wives.
9: I mean, how many wives do you want?
1: If I could give me five Sarahs, I'd be way ahead.
2: Lakeland Hoosier, $50.
9: Thank you, man. Thank you, Lakeland Hoosier.
2: Gringo Tucker, $25.
9: Thank you. Big day today, man. Huge. PayPal, Venmo, Cash App.
1: How much money would that be worth then?
2: Yeah, but Gene, you won't get five
9: Army.
2: Sarahs.
9: At the Bubba Army and or Super Chat on YouTube.
1: That'd be the problem.
9: No, Gene. This is how a lot of the Mormon deals, how it works with multiple wives. There's a head wife, and she runs the show. She assigns what wives are going to be with you on what day, and she would be like, Sarah would be your head wife, and then the head wife runs the wife program. She's the boss. She's the boss of the wife program.
1: She gave me five ugliest women in the world, so I wouldn't touch nobody but her.
9: No, no, no. So the man runs the show, and so you select your wives. Sarah's going to have to kind of like see. Sarah's not wired for this, Gene.
1: No.
9: So you got to find the. You know, Sarah is not letting any bitch lay in your bed with you at night. Period, as she should. But if we're make believing here, and we're just strictly make believing, no disrespect to Sarah. But if we're make-believing, Gene, you got to get Sarah on the program, and then you pick, you know, four, however many you want, and then you turn them over to Sarah, and then Sarah knows what, you know, what Big Papa wants, and she, you know, schedules Betty on Mondays and Rhonda on Tuesdays and Lisa on Thursdays or Wednesdays and Michelle on Thursdays, and then Sarah might have the entire week. She might take Friday, Saturday, Sunday.
1: Huh.
9: And then the other girls, when Sarah's with
1: pretty
9: you.
1: Pretty hard to make that all work.
9: Oh, no. Yeah. No, hold on. They make it work. No, Gene. There is a large amount of people that make this thing work. For real. But you got to have the right personnel in order to make it work.
1: Team players.
2: Jeffrey Dunn, $10.
9: So before I start the progress, God, man, what a huge day today. PayPal, Venmo, Cash App, at the Bubba Army, Super Chats, as we celebrate and actually mourn and walk away from where we've been doing content, radio, syndicated radio, podcasting, and where I lived. I lived here for 5 years, too. I actually lived here for 5 years. And my new place, I feel so liberated. Well, let me, because I have to worry about rats.
2: Oh, God.
9: I mean, you know what? My mom has been on me for quite a while because of that Nona virus or whatever, yeah. which is spread by rats and rat poop. You know, you can't keep rats out of a warehouse building in Tampa, Florida. You can't. Gene, you probably don't have a rat problem.
1: Because what I do is I catch cats.
9: Well, not only that. No.
1: And I turn them loose at my shop.
9: Not only that, but I don't think rats like powder coat.
1: Oh, they like anything.
9: Oh, really?
1: Yeah, oh, yeah. They've ate a lot of stuff up in my shop, too.
9: So you just have, like, wild cats?
1: Yeah. I catch wild cats, you know, because I don't want my dogs to eat them. So I save them, and I bring them to the shop.
9: How do you catch a wild cat? They'll tear you up.
2: Get a trap.
1: Yeah, you get a trap, but you just let them loose and get out of the way because they'll get on you.
9: They will, won't they?
1: Uh-huh.
2: Yeah, but the problem now,
1: but I keep food around there all the time.
9: But you gotta keep some friskies out back, don't you?
1: Yeah.
2: But the problem was for a little bit in Drew Park, and I'm not sure if they got it, but I know when I had my fish thing down there, the homeless guys were killing the cats and eating them.
9: What?
1: Wow. Yeah. I'll kill the homeless cats. Guys. I see him kill a cat.
9: Hey, homeless dude.
2: Yeah.
1: No way.
9: Did you kill my two kitties?
10: Yeah, man. I ate it.
9: All right. Well, okay. I'm going to shoot you in the face. And when the cops come, I'm going to say, hey, you know what? This guy killed my kitties.
1: That's right.
9: And yeah, so, you know, I had to blow his face off. Like I did that one guy who was raping my sister. I ain't lying.
2: Gene, you know where they would sit? They'd sit, you know where that big lake is, that pond?
1: Yeah.
2: With the kind of the wooded areas, they'd go back in there and start the fires. And
9: now,
1: yeah.
9: Before we get into what really happened in China, how did Trump do? Is China going to help? I think we need their help because here I'm getting reports, and there was a bunch of them. I only picked one because I can find 50 of these. Trump's remarkable military failure shows the abject fiasco of his Iranian war. Sources tell the Independent that at least 60% of Iran's missiles have survived the Israeli-U.S. attacks, while the nuclear facilities remain largely undamaged. Amid a delusion in the White House, reports World Affairs editor. They're saying that Iran's missile arsenal is most likely intact and still capable of attacking American allies beyond the Gulf states 2 months into the joint U.S.-Israeli bombing campaign. The White House has repeatedly claimed that the Iran's military capacity has been decimated, wiped out. But NATO sources, now that's kind of an independent person that keeps score, say that's not true. What anybody is saying in public, we estimate that the Iranians have at least 60% of their initial missile capabilities. How else can you explain, for example, how they can continue to attack Gulf nations with missiles and drones?
2: John from Naples, $28.
9: Thank you, John. This is the latest blow to America, to American claims to have somehow won a war that has achieved none of its stated aims and shown the limits of the U.S. power at a time when Donald Trump is heading to China, hoping to be perceived as first among equals. Everybody knows that Trump and Hegseth are talking nonsense when they make claims that they've destroyed the Iranian military. The missiles are largely intact, and the top people who were negotiating with the U.S. before the U.S.-Israeli attacks are now dead, so hardliners are in charge. Meanwhile, there has been no surprise uprising because the Islamic IRGC is intact and used rifles to oppress their people, not missiles. So, Lummi, they're saying here that we're not getting correct data from our president or from maybe the media, and that Iran still has 60% of its missile capabilities with the ability to be able to strike U.S. allies.
1: Trump ain't going to allow that.
9: Well,
1: us lying like that. No.
2: Yeah, I mean, I'm surprised because obviously with what we have out there, they haven't shot any missiles at us.
1: Yeah, they ain't shot any.
9: I don't understand. They sent boats. Where if we are as strong as we say we are, why we're just out there floating around and not having daily airstrikes? And you don't have to do a lot, but you got to keep your boot on their neck. And you know, today we blow up 2, tomorrow we blow up 3. Sunday we blow up 4, Monday we blow up 5, Tuesday we blow up 6. Wednesday they sign a peace treaty, right, Gene?
1: Yeah,
9: be like, hey,
1: it's simple.
9: We blew up 2.
1: Bombs don't last forever on the shelf either, so we might as well use them up.
9: Listen, guys, we blew up 2 of your power plants Friday. We blew up 3 of your power plants on Saturday. By the way, $20. Woo. How about that, Gene Lasker? Super chat.
1: Hey, right, Snook Slayer, the Outlaws are in China.
9: For real?
1: Oh, yes, sir. And every country around China, we're in every one of them.
9: Really?
1: Yes, sir.
9: Now, do they have the same logo and the same everything?
1: Pretty much, yep. It's got Chinese lettering, but not where it says Outlaw or Charlie.
9: Not the two pistons with the skull?
1: Yeah, that's real.
9: Hold on. Lummi, when we go to China, we need to go to the outlaw clubhouse and say we know Gator.
2: Exactly. But what? So you're saying if some Chinese outlaws guys flew here, that you guys would be riding around with them?
1: He wouldn't have to buy nothing.
9: You'd have to take care of him.
2: I'd love to see Gene with a Chinese guy.
1: He's my brother.
9: I don't want to see a Chinese guy here. I want to see Gene go to China.
2: Oh, yeah.
9: And go to that outlaw facility. That's what I want to see. Really? So you got you call the chapter and just find out where the address is?
1: Yeah. The state manager, you can find out from him, the country manager, who the boss is.
9: Probably, okay to come in. Outlaws probably not in Russia.
1: Oh, yes, we are.
9: No.
1: Yes, we are.
9: Hey, Alexa.
1: And we're in Australia, too.
9: Are the Outlaw Bike...
1: Motorcycle Club...
12: I don't have an answer for that.
9: Hey, Alexa, is the Outlaw Motorcycle Club in Russia?
12: I don't have an answer for that.
2: Well, it looks like Gene is correct.
1: I damn right I'm correct.
9: I mean, he probably knows.
1: I almost went there.
2: They're called also the Knife Wolves or the Outlaw Biker Gang.
1: Yep.
9: In Russia.
2: Yeah.
9: Imagine how badass those dudes are.
1: what I'm saying.
9: For real. Imagine how badass they are, a Russian outlaw. My Lord. Gene, I'd be traveling all over the world if you got brotherhood.
1: There's some outlaws that do it. They're lucky enough to not have to work and got a lot of money in the bank.
9: Oh, my God.
1: They get to do that.
9: Oh, my God.
2: Wow.
1: Call it a gypsy tour. Go everywhere.
9: And you're taken care of, right?
1: Oh, yeah.
9: They take care of you.
1: Yes, they sure do.
9: Well, and now, the outlaw started in America, right?
1: Yes, it is.
9: Okay, so that's, outlaw, American outlaws are original OGs to these people.
1: Yeah.
9: So probably an American outlaw coming to Australia or Russia or China, if you're in China, Russia, Australia, and you're an American outlaw.
1: When I went to England and I got off that plane there was nine guys with a bulletproof car, nine outlaws, and they surrounded me, and I walked in the center of them as we walked through the airport so nobody could get to me at all.
9: Ronald
2: Trahan? $20.
9: Brand new money.
1: New money.
9: And it says Gene Lasker's Ice Cream Fund, $20.
2: All right.
9: Thank you.
1: Thank you.
9: Lummy, when we come back, we'll start breaking Trump. And is it Xi?
2: Xi, President Xi.
9: President, Emperor, Supreme Leader.
1: Oh, gee, all.
9: Xi, the head of China, and Trump. They did a lot of talking. We did a lot of talking. I was blowing a lot of smoke up that guy's ass.
1: I like that, gee, all.
9: But I really, really need their help. Because I don't know, I may have gotten into my little bit over my head over here in Iran. These stinky bastards don't want to give me what I want. And them having nuclear capabilities is just not going to happen. We got like three, four of those stories next.
13: I began to hallucinate and thought a houseplant was talking to me.
14: Oh, man.
15: Prescription medication.
14: Red Taxi.
15: It takes a lot of great prescription medication to make the show sound this mediocre. The Bubba the Love Sponge Show returns after these words.
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4: Oh, my God. Holy, sorry.
0: What? I got something open. What is that?
4: Oh, baby. And I was like, Polly, we've just been through this a couple months ago.
5: Go easy.
6: Oh, but,
5: whoa.
0: I don't even know where that... Where's that from?
5: Or...
0: I don't even know where that's from.
6: Is it something playing in the back end on a...
7: In the back end?
0: Isabel, let me ask you.
7: You playing in the back end?
0: Okay, I got it. That Isabel St. James that I got all racked up. Rack City, Rack City. 10, yeah, 10, that's 10, 10, 20s, too. And a 50.
6: That's dirty.
0: 10, 10, 10, 20s, and a 50. We actually, there was a story here where this girl was talking about, this was one of, I think this was one of Hugh's main chicks, the Holly Mattis, I don't know.
6: The girlfriend, yeah.
0: Well, we interviewed a girl that was one of his girlfriends. Like, he has like five girlfriends. And this was what? Oh my God, I don't know what year it was.
6: 2009, 10?
0: And so she wrote a book about all of the real shady stuff that happens in the Playboy Mansion. And I think this was before Hefner even died.
6: It was. He's still alive.
0: And so I went and got one, two, three, four parts of this that are clean. And she lays out, man, she lays out exactly what this chick now that's, I guess, did this girl here write a book? Or did she just, this woman voluntarily got into a sexual relationship with her 85-year-old employer so that she can get famous? Now she's retelling the story on a podcast like she was an Epstein trafficking victim. I think this is, this was Hugh Hefner's main chick. And I think maybe that's Don't Call Her Daddy or I don't know what podcast that she's on. But that's for a later date. I can't get down that rabbit hole right now. I got Tease. Oh my God, Lummy. I'm unbelievably humbled and appreciative of the Nassau studio send off. Everything from Gooch to LM Clothes to Johnny Castica to Fish on the J just came up with a hunt.
6: Keith Yeager
7: to the Marshmallow Merchant.
0: Keith Yeager. And now Tease at 300. Of course, all that's applicable to your barb total as well. Thank you so much. Man, Barb's going to be unbelievable this year. It's a real facility.
7: And it's cheaper, right?
0: Yeah, it's instead of $2,000, instead of $2,400, it's $2,000. And, Gene, you can include your merchandise that you buy.
7: Oh,
0: so,
7: wow.
0: Like, you can never do that before. It was $2,400 straight dollars. Now it's $2,000 and you can include.
7: So if you bought straight $2,000 worth of merch,
0: you'd get
7: all your stuff and get free Barb.
0: Yeah. Yeah, and the ring.
7: And you wouldn't be giving away no money.
0: Yeah, no, I mean, wow. So that's the way to do it.
7: That's the way to do it.
0: Yeah. Or like if you gave like $1,000 and then you got everything else in merch.
7: Right.
0: Just know that your merch number now counts.
7: Wow.
0: My friend, yeah.
7: Who thought of that?
0: And me?
7: No, you didn't.
0: Yeah, because, we're going to be saving a little money at the studios. And I wanted to give that kickback back to the
7: to
0: the people that help support us and make it easier to qualify for BARP.
7: Wow.
0: So, yeah, including your merch. So that's like super win-win. Not only are you getting $2,000 worth of stuff, T-shirts,
7: all stuff you're going to wear every day anyway.
0: Yeah, I mean, your
7: backpack,
0: knives,
7: shoes,
0: Your fragrant Bubba Alpha 26.
7: I wear that every day.
0: Shoes. You know what? I didn't put my squirt on today.
7: I smelt that when I was earlier talking to you. I meant to say something.
0: Man, that's good. I mean, do you ever get compliments on it?
7: Yes, I do.
0: Oh my God, it's such a clean smell. Bubba Army merch. Bubba Army.
7: My wife's got me down to like three squirts only.
0: Bubba Army shop. Bubba Army store. BubbaArmyMerch.com. Love me a Venmo gimmick. Did you see it?
6: Nope, I haven't come in yet.
0: Todd, $50.
7: Boom.
0: I don't know what. You might be able to back.
6: Oh, Cable Dog.
7: Cable Dog.
0: Oh,
6: $50.
0: Todd McCabe.
6: Yeah.
0: Fellow Hoosier. Thank you, Todd. Hope to see you at BARP this year. RIP to your dad. He was a good dude. A
7: fellow Hoosier?
0: Yeah.
7: So he's from Indiana.
0: Yep. Him, Scotty Landers, Wags, Suo, Gooch, Larry Plummer, Julie Caldwell.
7: How's the weather up there?
0: Of course, let me the greatest Hoosier of all, Johnny K.
6: Right.
7: I thought you were going to say me.
0: You're not a Hoosier.
7: No, you.
0: Oh, me. No, but I don't live in Indiana. These all people live in Indiana.
7: But you're still a Hoosier, right? And still, you
0: I'm still
7: don't
0: a
7: lose
0: Hoosier.
7: That.
0: I'm still a Hoosier, buddy.
7: Yeah,
0: I still cry every
7: when the Hoosiers lose.
0: No,
7: like every year.
0: Nope. Well, you're very wrong on that because Lummi will tell you who the national champions this year were.
7: Who are they?
0: The Indiana Hoosiers.
6: That's right.
0: They won the national championship in football. And their quarterback was the Heisman Trophy winner. And Lummi will tell you.
7: So is that some of your coaching?
0: No.
7: Well, you did coach up there a little bit.
0: Yeah. But none of
6: that guy's out of Miami.
0: Yeah. Oh. But you know, I do cry every Indy 500 when used to be Jim Nabors saying back home again in Indiana. Yeah, I cry.
7: I never got
0: there's
7: that.
0: Two
7: I've
0: things,
7: seen you do that before.
0: There's two things that make me cry. Back home again in Indiana at the Indianapolis 500 when they sing it, and then the movie Hoosiers. I cry like a baby.
7: Have I seen that?
0: Hoosiers?
7: Yeah.
0: You know what? You probably haven't, but you should.
6: Isn't it pretty much based on Warsaw?
0: No, it's based on a town that was smaller than Warsaw, but it's based on the premise, Gene, that back in 1954, the Milan, Indiana, which was like population 600, and they actually had, like, in the entire high school, like 41 boys for the entire high, grades 9 through 12. And it was just like a really, really, really small town. And they went on to win the entire state championship back in 1954, going against the South Bends and the Fort Waynes and the guys and the schools that
7: I want to watch that.
0: And, you know, can I tell you, it would be good to watch it with Coben. Really, it's a really good, wholesome, inspirational, do good, don't ever give up. The little guy can win. Like, it's, oh, my God, Gene Hackman and Dennis Hopper are in it. It just really, I don't know if it won any awards or not. And Gene, two guys that are in the movie are from my hometown. The number 25, Raid Butcher, he was one of the main stars of the movie. He's actually his name's Steve Holler. I went to school with him. He's a year younger than me. And he has, you know, he's the most prestigious dentist in Warsaw. He went on to be a dentist.
6: They got, Academy Awards, Golden Globes.
0: Did it get an Academy Award?
6: Best Supporting Actor.
0: Dennis Hopper, probably.
6: And Best Music.
0: Wow. Gene, it's called Hoosiers, and it is just... And then
7: I will watch it with Coben.
0: Then being from Indiana, too, like, you know,
7: it hits home a lot better.
0: It hits home a little harder being from Indiana, and I cry every time.
6: I sent you a video if you want to. I don't know if Gene's seen it or if you want to look at it.
0: Hi, who's this? Quickly.
3: With a tear in my eye, I just want to say thank you to the studios and goodbye, but we look forward to going black to the regular.
0: Black to the regular.
7: Black to the regular.
0: Joe the Supermarket, I appreciate you.
7: That was Joe the Supermarket?
0: Yeah. Lummi, what did you send me?
7: Is he dying?
0: It didn't
6: come through. I got to reset my computer. Hold on.
0: Oh, well.
7: Was that taped or was that real?
0: No, it was real.
7: Was he dying?
0: No. No.
7: He just sounds bad.
0: Yeah, no, he's good.
8: We did discuss Iran. We feel very similar in Iran. We want that to end. We don't want them to have a nuclear weapon. We want the straits open. We're closing it now. They closed it, then we closed it on top of them. But we want the straits open. And we want them to get it ended because it's a crazy thing. They're a little bit crazy. And it's no good. Can't have it. They cannot have a nuclear weapon.
0: Again, where the big sticking point is, they don't want to relinquish their nuclear weapon capabilities. They just don't. And I don't know that they ever will. And I think it's going to take China in order.
7: And what's China going to do?
0: Well, China, Gene, is the second most powerful. Well, they're the.
7: So they're going to put the boots on the ground so we don't kill Americans?
0: You don't understand. China and Iran, they play nice together. They're allies. They work together. And so there's only really two countries that Iran would listen to, and one of which is their neighbor, and that is China.
7: Okay.
0: And so China has a big impact on how Iran gets its just a lot of its durable goods. Like they listen to China. China's Gene, you had to understand, China's a superpower like we are. They are a it's, you know, United States, China, Russia, like, you know, they're probably Saudi Arabia, Israel. Those are your superpowers, you know. Those are your superpowers in the world, if you will. And when you got, when Iran, they're not listening to us. They're not afraid of us, but they're afraid of China because China controls a lot of their economics and a lot of their money. If you'd probably know more about it than I do. If China shuts them off, they're really in trouble.
6: Oh, they're done. They are done.
0: Yeah.
9: China has offered to help resolve the war in Iran as Donald Trump and Xi Jinping enter a second day of talks. Foreign editor Hugh Whitfield joins me on the desk this afternoon. Now, Hugh, look, there are concerns.
0: I do like that Australian accent. I do.
6: Have you ever been with an Australian chick?
0: I've never been with an Australian chick.
6: By the way, $20.
0: Or a black girl.
6: So that would be you need an Australian black girl.
0: No, yeah, there you go.
6: Yep.
0: Man, I could hit two buckets with one gimmick.
9: Yep. What China will want in return for help with Tehran.
0: Yeah. Well, that's a good question. What's China going to want to help us? For us to, you know, for them to actually listen.
10: Sally, that's exactly right. And China is really
0: China.
10: Laying it on thick for President Trump over the course of this visit, including this afternoon. Rarely is a world leader allowed to be taken inside the Communist Party leadership's secretive compound in Beijing, where Xi Jinping lives.
0: I'm watching Macho Man build the best of shows right now. I'm watching him build it. It's amazing. Like, we've never had this type of engineer.
6: No.
0: Like, he just, oh my God.
6: Yeah, he knows next gen.
0: He knows everything. I love him. I love the Macho Man.
6: Oh, yeah?
0: Me and Gene were reminiscing about the real Macho Man. There was one time when we were really close with him,
6: yeah,
0: and Hogan ran him off, and Macho Man told me on a phone call one day, I'm telling you right now,
7: we were Hogan's puppets.
0: He was using you. Yeah. He's going to use you as this local yokel kind of deal to do all of his dirty work. And we're like, Macho, shut up.
6: Yeah, I have that, too. I know.
0: You need to get that excerpt for me if you could, okay?
6: Yes, sir.
10: And works.
0: We probably need to make that a standalone. Give that to Gary, have him put his AI magic on it. My God, Gary, that Tom Simon thing you came up with is just absolutely breathtaking. I love you, you red bearded son of a bitch. Is he an Irishman?
6: He's got to be straight Mick.
0: I love you, buddy.
10: But Donald Trump has been treated to a rare visit to Zhongnanhai, where the crucial second day of these talks are being held. The entourages are much smaller. This is much more exclusive. Deals have already been done on American beef and Boeing planes. And the U.S. president now claims to...
0: That's some things that they import from us is beef and planes?
6: Yes. And soybeans.
10: Won the support from President Xi for help to end the war with Iran.
11: He did offer, he said, if I can be of any help at all, I would like to be.
0: Eric Heary, Lummy. $40 in the PayPal. Thank you, Eric.
6: $50.
0: Thank you. Who?
6: Ed Kelly.
0: Thank you, Ed Kelly. That sounds new.
11: I'm going to give military equipment. That's a big statement. He said that today. That's a big statement.
0: So Jing said he's not given a military.
11: Strongly. But at the same time, he said, you know, they buy a lot of their oil there, and they'd like to keep doing that.
0: So Xi said, hey, we buy a lot of our oil from them, and we'd like to keep doing that. So that probably means, you know, let the Chinese tankers through, right?
6: Yeah.
10: But there are...
0: Which, that's not a big deal. Be like, hey, not only will we let the Chinese tankers through, we'll escort you. And, you know, Iran's not gonna do anything to a China tanker because... China's buying oil from them. That's money for Iran. They're going to let the Chinese tankers go right on through.
10: Concerns about what concessions the U.S. may be expected to offer in return for China's support in getting...
0: Man, hold on. Let me turn this back. Look how fancy this is. Gene, you got like $10,000 crystal covering your food.
7: Yeah.
0: Man, fancy. Woo.
10: In getting Iran to back down in the Strait of Hormuz with Beijing hardening.
0: Do they got more money than us? I think they do, don't they?
6: It depends if you believe China or not. Some people say that China's pretty broke, and then some say that China's one of the richest countries.
0: But if you really want to get them souped up, talk about Taiwan.
6: Exactly.
0: Like, just because Taiwan is within China, but it's its own country, and they're trying to take it over, aren't they?
6: Yeah, because Taiwan has all the like AI chips and everything. They make all that stuff.
0: But they're a completely different country, aren't they?
6: Correct.
0: Right.
6: And China doesn't recognize Taiwan.
10: It's language surrounding Taiwan.
0: Now, do they try to go in there and boss hog, though? I mean, do they try to go in there and take over?
7: Does Taiwan get their own military?
6: They have, but we protect them. Because
7: we get everything from Taiwan.
6: Taiwan gives us all their technology and all their chips and everything.
0: So we are the ones that are protecting Taiwan.
6: Yes.
0: Meanwhile, China wants them, but we're their protector. But now we're over to China asking for help with Iran.
6: Yeah, because China's building these man-made islands all around Taiwan.
0: I'm watching Macho Man do his work. He's just amazing. Look at him build these shows. Can you see him build?
6: Dang,
0: Macho Man.
10: Taiwan, claiming the US and China face conflict if they can't reach agreement on the island's future. Overnight, as you can see, a state banquet to celebrate the current relationship. On the menu, I can tell you, crispy beef ribs and tiramisu, Sally. And it's also where Xi Jinping told guests achieving the...
0: Now, I wonder if this, Lummy, I'm thinking. So as somebody hands Trump...
7: He just drinks it.
0: But hold on, Gene. Think about this. That's what we see.
7: Well, you're gonna kill him.
0: Well, that's what we see. I bet you everything that I own, which isn't much, that champagne or whatever they're drinking.
7: Is something we poured?
0: Nope. It had to be screened by the Secret Service prior to handing it to him. I promise you that.
6: They reported on this. So whatever Trump drank or ate, a U.S. person touched it and made it
0: and
6: or served
0: it.
6: Yeah, so they got the bottles. They brought their own bottles. So whatever they were drinking like this.
0: We brought our own.
6: Yeah, so then they poured this for
0: Gene,
6: them.
0: You know, can I tell you this, Gene? I know a guy that used to work in the Secret Service, and you want to hear this? No stones unturned by these dudes. So not only that, anything that he eats or drinks may not be what they're serving everybody else, but they control.
7: It looks like theirs, but it's ours.
0: Exactly. You want to hear the other thing? We bring our own fuel for the plane. And protect it. You know, it's our fuel, the fuel for Air Force One. They'll fly in a big, a big tank full of however much fuel that thing holds, and refuel it so that they're not just getting fuel from the airport in Beijing.
7: Yeah, because they could put M&Ms in it where M&Ms are little sparks.
0: Well, they could also do what your wife did and put kibbles and bits in your injectors.
7: That's
0: what I'm saying is
7: down.
0: So you don't understand, we even ship in our own fuel for Air Force One so that people cannot tamper with that.
7: Right, because it's easy to do.
0: Yeah, and there's 24-hour armed guard security that perimeters that plane, like 20 dudes
7: that
0: are around that plane, and then the fuel is guarded by like 10 guys so that nobody can write Gene stick something in it, and next thing you know they're at 47,000 feet and their motor blows because they're running, somebody watered down their jet fuel. So they think of everything, Gene, including probably the gas of the glass of ceremonial champagne that the president's going to do a toast to has been checked, or it's our bottle that we brought knowing that there was going to be a toast.
10: And tiramisu, Sally. And it's also where Xi Jinping told guests achieving the great rejuvenation of the Chinese nation and making America great again can go hand in hand.
9: Washed down with a few glasses of white wine and champagne.
10: Indeed.
9: By the looks of it, might have been needed.
10: Exactly.
9: Thanks for that.
0: I mean, she kind of looks like a Stormy Daniels, does
6: she
0: not?
6: She does.
0: She kind of looks like a Stormy Daniels. Yeah.
12: Diplomatic discussions between the U.S. and China started overnight in Beijing. President Trump, along with Secretary of State Marco Rubio, made the trip to stabilize the critical and
0: Gene, look at how impeccable everything is over there as far as cleanliness.
7: Oh, yeah.
6: Yeah, the air quality's not the greatest, though.
0: Oh, the air quality's bad?
6: Yeah. See how it's kind of foggy behind it?
0: Yeah.
6: Yeah.
0: Smizog?
6: Yep.
12: Plex relationship between the two countries. Conversations between the two presidents focused on...
0: Isn't Trump like 6'4"?
6: Yeah, he's 6'3", 6'4".
0: Yeah, he's pretty big.
6: I think he's 6'2", or 6'2", 6'3".
12: Trade and enhanced economic cooperation, as well as the war in Iran and the Strait of Hormuz.
13: We had extremely positive and productive conversations and meetings today. Some of the things that we discussed today, all good for the United States and for China, and it was a great honor to be with you.
12: Well, there seems to be a push for...
0: I mean, when's the last... Didn't Barack go to China? Or did Trump go to China the first time?
6: Trump went to China the first time.
0: Right, so he's been there.
6: Yes.
12: Partnership between...
0: I don't remember Bush or anybody going to China.
12: The two countries, Secretary... Did.
0: Maybe you can Google one.
6: I think Clinton
0: presidents did. That traveled to China.
12: Rubio says China's rise cannot come at America's expense. Let's talk now with NBC 10 political commentator Sue O'Connell.
14: Sue, a main topic at these meetings is Taiwan, of course. Can you walk us through the...
0: No. Ying said no Taiwan talk.
6: Trump, Obama went

0: After the summit in Beijing, did America's position on Taiwan shift?
1: So America's position was Taiwan should not formally declare independence and China should not invade. And nobody should change the status quo by force. Now, that has not changed. But President Xi told President Trump that Taiwan is the issue in this relationship and warned of, quote, clashing.
2: So do you think that Xi may have said, you want help with Iran? We want help with Taiwan.
3: Yes.
2: And you give, I'll shut Iran down right now, and you help me with Taiwan. Mm. Otherwise, we have no deal.
4: That's going to be a tough one, though. No good way out of that.
3: Nope.
2: Nope, there's no good way out of that. And that's probably what happened. And it's going to be a stagmate. Stalemate. It's going to be a stalemate.
1: And even conflicts, end quote, if it is mishandled by the U.S. So when.
2: Now, let me, do we really need Taiwan?
3: Yes. Yes,
2: we do.
3: Yeah,
2: like,
3: we do.
2: There's no question about it. Like,
3: nope.
2: We cannot do them dirty.
3: We cannot do them dirty. We cannot give them to China. We will be done if that happens.
1: Reporters asked President.
2: Does the President know that?
3: Yes.
2: Does every President know that?
3: Yes.
2: Okay. Even dumbass.
3: No, Biden did not know.
2: Yeah.
1: President Trump, what was said?
2: I didn't even know about it because I didn't even go. I'm the only president since Richard Nixon that didn't go. Everybody else went. Ford, Nixon, Ronnie Reagan went, H. Bush, and then W. went, and Bill Clinton went, and Barack Obama went, and Trump went. But I ain't going.
4: The next five things that you touch from what I'm saying right now, whatever you touch, the next five things you touch
2: probably came from Taiwan. Yeah, I'm touching my keyboard right now. I'm touching my mouse, and I'm talking to my microphone.
4: Yep. One of them came from Taiwan.
1: Pivoted to...
2: Probably two did, the mouse and the keyboard. Well, and then the computer that I'm watching all this stuff on, the monitors, my camera. Philip Vinehouse, Lummy.
3: Right.
2: I think it's... is that a screen name, or is that just... $40, Philip Vinehouse.
3: Dr. Remulak, $50.
2: Was that on the Venmo that
3: yes,
2: you missed?
3: It is.
2: Thank you, Dr.
3: Remulak. Chris Hensley, $20.
2: Thank you, guys.
1: Compliments about
2: we got 57 more minutes in this facility.
3: Sam Autoglass Travis, $20.
4: 57 more minutes.
3: Gale Insulation, $20.
2: Gale Insulation.
4: Am I getting my chair back? Is it going over there?
2: It's going over there, bud.
3: It's
4: okay,
3: thank you.
2: Everything's going.
3: It's right there.
2: Everything's going.
5: Well, Sue, another conflict is the last thing anybody needs. Do we know if China will help the U.S. end the war with Iran?
1: So the American readout, and that's the
2: government. You know what? Finally, we got somebody to ask the exact question we need to.
1: Government's official recap of meetings that we didn't see says that the president of China agreed that Iran cannot have a nuclear weapon.
2: Well, then it's over. They can't have one.
3: Nope.
2: That's what Xi said.
1: And he opposed militarizing the Strait of Hormuz. And they say he even floated the idea of buying U.S. oil instead of Iranian oil.
2: Oh, that's a win-win. Immediately.
1: That sounds like a win, right?
2: Yeah.
1: But the Chinese official readout doesn't even mention Iran at all. So it seems that privately Beijing is signaling alignment with the U.S., but publicly it looks to me like they're hedging their bets quite a bit.
5: NBC 10 political comments.
2: Well, what did she just say?
4: I don't know.
2: What did that bitch just say? We'll wrap up this.
3: China's gonna help.
2: We'll wrap up this China stuff next. Did you just see the big Venmo just came through?
3: Carly Eastman, $100.
4: Boy, the more Chinese you get, the worse it is to see.
3: Mark
4: probably,
3: Hoyle,
4: huh?
3: $250.
2: Who?
3: Mark Hoyle. NorCal Mark.
2: Thank you.
6: Believe it or not.
7: Absolutely not.
6: Everything you heard about him has been toned down for easier public acceptance. The Bubba the Love Sponge Show returns after these words.
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0: you. Last 49 minutes of this studio. Wow. Wow.
1: And then we're born again.
0: And I got the merch crick. Like, can Gene move this trailer? And can Gene move that trailer? And Gene's got a trailer.
1: Yeah, he does.
0: And I'm like, oh, my God. And have you seen out front? I'm like, man, nobody's really planned this thing out very well. Now we need Gene to move the gray one all the way back. And that's going to have to mean, that's going to require Gene to have to disconnect his trailer to move it all the way back at that gray one. And then I'm like, well, then how's Bobby and other people that need to get in the back? How are they going to be able to get in the back? And it's like, oh my, and then Lummy, you and I have to go. And
1: when does the big trailer leave?
0: I don't know.
1: Ain't it full?
0: My God.
1: Got to be full by now.
0: And here's the thing. The only thing that can pull the big, the only thing that, we can't pull it. We don't have anything to pull it.
1: Well, Bobby can pull it.
0: I know, but Bobby's got to pull it. But, you know, Bobby's running his business, too.
1: Oh, I know.
0: And so.
1: I think my dually could pull it.
0: I think it probably could, too. Let me, the thing is, man, getting that thing in, making that turn.
1: Oh, that's what Bobby told me. That's going to be a big problem.
0: Yeah, it is a problem.
1: Especially for his truck because it's going to be too long.
0: Yeah.
1: Quick, getting freaked out.
0: I'm getting freaked out because Lummy will tell, like, have you seen the front parking lot?
2: No, I have not.
0: Okay, we got the dump trailer.
2: Yes.
0: We got Merch's Mexican 96 350 with a big trailer on it. We got my truck. We got New York Greg's car. We got then Gene's on the side of the building with a trailer.
1: I had to pull straight in.
0: Okay. Gene's on the side of the building with the trailer.
1: A 24-foot trailer.
0: Then your truck's up there.
1: Yeah.
0: And then the 40-foot gray trailer is
1: right
0: there,
1: in front of me.
0: Is there. I mean, like, oh my God. And then you and I have to get a box truck.
2: Yes, we do.
0: And then by this weekend we have to not have that gray trailer in the back because Bobby needs to move the containers. Steps is going to move the shed next week sometime, but the shed has to be rotated. They cannot take it out in the fashion that it's now. It needs to be so the doors are facing the containers. It needs to be flipped so they can take it. Otherwise, that's easy to do.
1: That's not going to be hard to do.
0: The guy from Steps said it was kind of hard. So I got Jay. You know, Maria and Jay, you know, he's got a Moffitt and a forklift just right around the corner. He's bringing his Moffitt to flip the shed, but I don't think he's going to be able to get his Moffitt back there if Merch Quick wants that.
1: Yeah, you got to be careful with that because, that, you know,
0: it'll probably break it.
1: Yes.
0: So.
1: It needs to be jacked up.
0: It's all
1: and you put
0: coming.
1: The PVC tubing
2: Mark,
1: under it, like $100. I said.
0: Who?
2: Tarp and Mark.
0: Boom. The money's coming in, and let me look at this. Now the logistics of all this is coming down.
2: T-shirt will $50.
0: We don't even have enough parking in our parking lot for all the moving stuff that we all the vehicles we need to move. So I don't even know what to do. I don't even know what to do. Like, and is she and she's texting me during the show. And I'm like,
1: Lasker's all in the way.
0: And no. Can you get Gene to move the gray trailer all the way back to the goat area? Well, I'm like, well, yeah, I guess. But that means Gene's going to have to back up. We're going to have to put his trailer somewhere.
1: Side of the road,
0: which is no big deal. And I probably need all hands on deck to help to do this. And then do you really want that gray trailer all the way to the back? Because if you go all the way to the back with it, now
1: you can't use it.
0: Now Jay can't use the Moffitt to spin to spin the shed, and Bobby can't come in and pick up the.
1: At this point, Bobby could pull another box out of the way.
0: So I need Merch Crick, as soon as the show's over, you need to be right outside that door telling us what your plan is because I don't think we can move that gray trailer. And Merch Crick, you should get your stupid ass truck and your trailer out of there. That should be on the
1: be
0: street.
1: Nice.
0: That should be on the street right now. Like that can't. That shouldn't be right there.
1: Well, yeah, you got much of all the places to put it
0: on the street. I just hate getting thrown curveballs when I'm laser locked on the show. We're having a great show. It's my last 44 minutes in this studio, and I'm doing moving logistics while I'm on the air. Like, come on. Like, that would be like, you know, tapping Aaron Rodgers while he's like in the middle of a 2-minute drive for the NFC Championship. And I'm like, come on now. Like, no, but like, for real. Like, for real. Can anybody see my pointer?
3: I feel your pain.
2: Could have waited till 10, probably.
0: I know. God damn.
1: Now I forget what I was going to say. It was probably good.
0: Like, dude, I'm just so overwhelmed with all of this. I'm so overwhelmed with the logistics.
1: Could you
0: of
1: have
0: this.
1: Paid a big movement company just to move everything?
0: I don't know. I thought she
1: would
0: was
1: it be
0: do
1: such
0: that,
1: a thing.
0: She wants to save 18 cents.
1: Would it have been such a thing, though?
0: I don't know. I don't have any idea. I just know that we got so many trailers and so many trucks and so many dump trailers and so much here that we can't jam another part in here. And realistically, you know what the problem is, Lemmy? That gray trailer, that needs to go.
2: Yes, it does.
0: That needs to go. That
1: it's got
0: to
1: be full by now.
2: It's pretty full.
0: That needs to go. Like, that needs to go. And anything else that we move out to the house and from here, we can do it by some other means. But that is the problem. If we're going to keep the dump trailer, which we still need, we probably have one last load of crap to put in that.
2: Yeah.
0: If we're going to keep that, we can't have, and we're going to expect people to maneuver stuff around in the back, including pull the merch trailer out, move the shed, move the three containers. That 40-foot piece of shit
1: can't be here.
0: Cannot be here. And employees still have to park. Today's the last day. Maybe we should have done all this on Saturday.
2: I'll go pull, if you want, I'll go pull to the AAA or the lot next door.
0: On the next break? Just pull your truck and, yeah. And then.
2: I'll get Macho Man to pull his over there.
0: Yeah, everybody needs to get the hell out of here.
1: What's the Macho Man driver?
0: New York, Greg, Mustang. You need to move your truck. Sure. And then, I don't know.
2: We'll just all go park over there on the street.
0: And then, I mean, I got to get that gray trailer out of here. I wonder if the box truck would pull the gray trailer.
1: No.
0: No? It wouldn't?
1: But Steps will pull it for you.
0: Yeah, I might have to do that.
1: Quit leaving him out because he wants to help.
0: No, he's helping me with,
1: Yeah, he wants more help. He wants to do more. He said, you tell Bubba, you know, quit messing around and call me.
0: I know, but I don't want to abuse my privileges.
1: I just told you what he told me.
0: Okay. Well, maybe I can get him to move the 40-footer.
1: Yeah.
0: Out to
1: he can put it on a 2-ton short wheelbase truck.
0: Do they have those?
1: Yeah, you know, like that big 700 Fords.
0: Oh, with the squatty, and they could probably get it to our place.
1: Yeah, no problem.
0: Well, you know what?
1: Short wheelbase.
0: Merch Creek at 10 o'clock when the show's over. I can't figure this out right now. Do not be texting me these problems, please. Please stay off my phone unless it's an absolute emergency, like, you know, my mom's going to the hospital. And we'll try to wade through all of this nonsense at 10 o'clock, including involving maybe getting Steps over here today to, you know, move that to our other area.